0: Italian led the decider 4-2 before play was stopped, and Australian white ball captain Mitch Marsh has been cruelly denied a century in the IPL, bowled out for 90, but it was more than enough to get his Super Giants over the line. That's news and sport.
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3: Good morning, Brisbane. If you're making tracks for the Magic Round, Caxton Street is fully closed. Milton Road and Hale Street are already choking up with ride shares. Save yourself the headache, ditch the car and use event shuttles. On the Gateway Motorway, we have the Belmont bottleneck. Weekend merging delays have officially locked in southbound around Belmont. It's heavy but moving. And at Hawthorne, we have emergency roadworks on Hawthorne Road between Barton Road and Katoomba Street. Ash Turner on your traffic leader, Brisbane's 4BC.
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0: Partly cloudy conditions in Brisbane with a high chance of showers most likely later this morning. Light winds heading for a top temperature of 24 degrees in the city, 23 in Ipswich and 22 on the Bayside. Looking further ahead, showers forecast tomorrow with a high of 25 degrees. Similar conditions for Monday and Tuesday, 24, rain clearing on Wednesday. On Moreton Bay, south to southeasterly winds between 10 and 15 knots. Seas are at below a metre.
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8: Good morning. Hope things are good with you on this Saturday. Nice to have you with us. 131-873, that is the open line number. In a moment or two, I will speak to Sal Grover, the original finder or founder of Giggle for Girls, an app that's led to, well, quite a series of court actions. And yesterday, in the Court of Appeal, she lost. The question is, will she go further? This is about the idea that she can have an app that is the domain of biological women. And she can say no if someone who's not a biological woman wants to be part of the action. It's an intriguing case, and I can tell from the feedback I've got, a lot of you are really hot under the collar. I understand where you're coming from. Look, Magic Round continues in Brisbane today. You'll hear it all on 4BC and, of course, 2GB. Last night, the Sharks got the Dogs, 38-16. I don't want to pot any team that's not performing, but I actually thought Canterbury would beat Cronulla because they were pretty bad, weren't they, the week before? And the Bulldogs, they've got so many stars and they've got the, you know, great coach. They're not going to lose five or six in a row, are they? Well, they did. And they just didn't seem to have the answers. 38-16, I mean, in attack. And where'd that defence from last year go? I'm not potting them, but I'm just saying, as someone who tips each week in the footy, wow. Anyway, well done to the Sharks. They got over the top of the Dogs 38-16. Well done to the Dolphins. That back line is probably the best in the competition, do you think? 32-10 over the Bunnies. And back on Thursday night, the Blues wrapped up the Origin Series for women, 14-10, knocking over Queensland. And today at Suncorp, you'll hear plenty of action today on the radio. You'll hear Mark Levy, the big man, Gal. Oh, Gal's back today, and MG. Lovely. On the air from 1 o'clock at Suncorp Stadium. So the West Tigers play Manly at 3. We'll have updates on that for you at 5:30. It's the Roosters in North Queensland. Mark will call that alongside the big man with Paul Gallen on the sideline. I always feel a bit uneasy when I know Mark's going to call a Roosters game because he hates the team because he's a South supporter. I'll ask him about that before we go. It's become a bit of an issue for me. Maybe I should move on. I don't want to yet. And then at 7:45, it'll be the Eels and the Storm. Chris Warren calling that alongside Piggy. Josh Morris on the sideline. So that's coming up with the continuous call team. 131-873. So the latest fuel numbers are in. Energy Minister Chris Bowen has provided us with the update. He says we've seen a major improvement on stock compared to the start of the Middle East war. The current figures stand at 44 days of petrol, 2 more days than last week, 36 days of diesel, 1 more day than last week, 35 days of jet fuel, 6 more days than he had last week. He claims we have more diesel and jet fuel since the minimum stock obligation became law in 2023. There are 52 ships currently on their way to Australia with fuel. Well, if that's the case, Chris Bowen, and you see, because of what you and your colleagues did on Tuesday night, I don't really believe anything you say. Now, you know, you might say, oh, Luke, that's you being tricky because you're a conservative, but if you hadn't lied, then maybe I'd say, oh, well, isn't that wonderful? Now, if that is true, Chris Bowen, then well done. You've handled things miraculously well, which is a miracle. But, you know, as a basis of what you did on Tuesday night, are you lying to me or telling me the truth? I really don't know. Shame it's come to it, but, yeah, that's what it's come to. Alan says, Luke, on the text, 0460-873-873. I was lucky enough to be at Suncorp last night. Sharks and Dolphins, far superior to their opposition. I'm going back tonight. Woo-hoo. Al, well, make sure you get there to cheer the Chooks home, can you? Lachlan Galvin is a problem at Canterbury. Peter, okay, well, fair enough. G'day, Luke. I love the Roosters. What about Teddy as New South Wales fullback? Well, David, I want him to stay playing for the Chooks. I know I should be. Yeah, anyway, we'll see. Probably not, but there you are. G'day, Luke. How is it the biological females of some religions can demand absolute segregation from biological males? Well, that's an interesting question, Adam. Thank you for putting that to me. We'll put much of the inquiries we've got from listeners today to Sal Grover, who I'll speak to in a moment or two. Maria, I think you're sending me notes where perhaps they should be sent to someone else. I don't have the document that you're referring to. I think perhaps you've got our number in there in error. Hurrah, says Kerry. Now we have about 10 days more fuel than we did when the crisis hit. Please give us a price. Special orders and Albo and Wong flying everywhere begging. We're supposed to have a minimum of 90 days. Well, that is the national measure. We've never been near that, have we? Well, we did in the old days. But I think under Howard we had 200 days, didn't we? Something like that. Gavin says, I would have thought the best way to free up existing housing stocks would be to build more apartment blocks owned by the government and built specifically to rent out to pensioners and those with a disability at below market rate. It would encourage them to move out of their big empty houses that they can't maintain and free the houses up for people looking to raise a family. Well, I understand your logic, but you should be able to live where you want to live, and even though it might be a nice big home, if it's been where you have called home for 20 or 30 or 40 or 50 years and your parents might have lived there and you grew up there, then who are we to say where you should and shouldn't live? G'day, Luke. The story about Chinese students being scammed in news bulletin sounds a bit strange. Where does a Chinese student get $400,000 from? Just saying. Janet, it's a question that is, I think, quite reasonable. I have to say, reading the story myself earlier. G'day, Luke. Not sure that One Nation should be targeting state governments, the LNP in Queensland. I'll vote One Nation federally, but Chris Afuli's doing a good job in Queensland. Thank you, Kerry, for getting in touch. Luke, as it was said on another 2GB program this week, if we invest in newly built property to get tax benefits, when we want, need to sell, it will no longer be new. Who do we sell to? Mary Lou. That's see, some of the logic here is stunning. Thank you for getting in touch. I think Tim, who I referred to earlier, said immigration's been popularized as being okay to target. That's how Trump got in. Well, maybe in part. He wanted to stop criminals getting across the border. He wanted to stop manufacturing leaving the United States, and he wanted to offer the American people a president who wasn't in a permanent coma. I think all those were contributing factors. I'd like to see what the experts in modelling says. Well, Tim, I can shortcut that for you. Have a look at Canada and New Zealand, who've reduced their immigration numbers, not being racist, just doing something that introducing numbers into a society and numbers that could be housed. That's what they did. You have a look at the experience in Canada and New Zealand and you'll see lower rents and better house prices. You see, we don't have to reinvent things here. We can just look at countries where things work. And if they're like countries, Canada and New Zealand would be like countries, then it's, hey, let's do that. What could go wrong? And the thing is, if you modify the numbers and in a year things go pear-shaped, guess what? You can do that with the numbers. The other stuff, changing tax and all the other gear, you can't do that with. Takes a while to get the response that allows you to measure whether you've been a complete clown or got it right. Anywho, Sal Graver in a moment.
1: 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Got something you want to say? You're in the right place. 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
3: Good morning, Brisbane. If you're making tracks for the Magic Round, Caxton Street is fully closed. Milton Road and Hale Street are already choking up with rideshares. Save yourself the headache, ditch the car and use event shuttles. On the Gateway Motorway, we have the Belmont bottleneck. Weekend merging delays have officially locked in southbound around Belmont. It's heavy but moving. And at Hawthorne, we have emergency roadworks on Hawthorne Road between Barton Road and Katoomba Street. Ash Turner on your traffic leader, Brisbane's 4BC.
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8: 20 minutes after 10 o'clock, in my opinion, biological women and girls have been dealt a major blow, and it's all because of the result of a high-profile court case. Now, a battle has been going on for some time with a transgender woman taking on an Australian entrepreneur. The case centres around an app by the name of Giggle, Giggle for Girls. It's a software that was designed exclusively, an app, to women, biological women and girls. Females can use a platform to find flatmates and make friends. It's a pretty straightforward thing, right? But this saga has developed, and it shouldn't be a saga. In 2021, someone named Roxanne Tickle signed up to the platform. Sal Grover, who I'll speak to in a moment, the founder of the Giggle app, determined that this person named Roxanne Tickle was in fact not female. So she removed Tickle from the app. It wasn't taken lightly by, I'm told, Roxanne Tickle is a biological male. Tickle decided to take Grover to court and to sue her. Tickle claimed the decision to ban her was a breach of the Sex Discrimination Act, and the federal court agreed. Tickle was awarded $10,000, with the judge finding that Tickle had been indirectly discriminated against. So where are we today? Well, an appeal court yesterday has found that Sal Grover, in fact, directly discriminated against Tickle. And the app founder has been ordered to pay an additional amount, I think the total is $20,000 in damages, double the original award. Sal Grover is also being forced to cover the cost of Tickle's legal costs, and that could be as much as $100,000. Now, this is not new for plenty of listeners who have got in touch with me this morning and said good on you for talking to Sal Grover today. I have to say, firstly, good on Sal Grover for talking to me. And I know that this is such an important issue for many in our community that Sal's fight has been largely crowdfunded. And I do intend, as listeners have asked me to do, to find out where you go if you'd like to assist in all of this. Let's have a chat to the founder and CEO of Giggle, Sal Grover, who is on the line. Good morning. How are you feeling today?
23: Good morning. Thank you so much for having me. To be honest, I'm still in shock. I'm in shock. I'm angry and just in quite in disbelief. I've known for a long time that this issue was very bad, but I had optimism that the judiciary would actually help fix the problem and do what they're supposed to do, and the fact that they haven't just makes me very sad.
8: Yeah. So let's start with the basic proposition. The basic proposition is that you want to set up a internet-based facility so that biological women can, you know, share assistance or have a conversation or whatever it might be with other biological women and feel safe. And we know that that can be a safe space because we're told, and I'm a middle-aged white guy, I know that men can be real bastards. So if women feel safe in a space, then they should be afforded that space. What's wrong with that thinking?
23: I completely agree with you, but I'll go one step further. I think that there's no should not be controversial to say that men and boys should also be able to have recreational spaces on the basis of sex. I mean, we all coexist together in the world, and so long as we can all move around in the actual world, there's no should be no controversy of having refuges where you go to that are exclusive.
8: Yeah.
23: But the problem is that the Sex Discrimination Commissioner of the Australian Human Rights Commission is interpreting the Sex Discrimination Act through the lens of gender ideology.
8: Right.
23: And saying that if a man claims to be a woman, instantly he is, and under the law he is accepted as one.
8: Yeah, well, so I want listeners to understand that. If someone who is born a fella, but decides, and I don't know to what extent they have to confirm legally or otherwise, let's say they have their birth certificate changed or whatever it might be, and then determine that they're in fact not a bloke but a female, then that has to be tolerated, accepted. That is, and this has gone through the court now twice, that becomes factual. Is that where we are today? Is that how you read what comes out of the two cases you've been a part of?
23: Yeah, 100%. That is exactly what has happened. Basically, we're in a state of extreme gaslighting because a place like the Australian Human Rights Commission or certain politicians will say that this demographic of trans people are the most marginalised, oppressed, discriminated against demographic in the country. Meanwhile, trans has won the only two major discrimination cases in the country, which is Tickle v Giggle and then the appeal. And they actually have all of the power. We know this because go and try and challenge them, say no to them, and see who gets punished. It's the unbeliever, the non-believer of the ideology. And so while to some people this might have always seemed like, you know, maybe a petty fight about a little app, it's always been a bigger fight about the most basic freedoms that Australians should be able to enjoy, which is acknowledging what we see with our own eyes and being able to speak the truth and say, that's the man. And
8: yes.
23: Men cannot become women. And the fact that we can now in this country be punished for that, anyone can be punished for not accepting this ideology means that we're not currently in a free society, and that's quite petrifying.
8: Before I get to the next question, can you just tell my listeners quickly where this begins? It begins with this person, Tickle, wanting to be part of Giggle, and the names, you know, there's almost a comic element of using Giggle and Tickle. I know there shouldn't be, but this is a serious issue. Just tell my listeners where this began.
23: So basically, sometime in 2021, Tickle would have joined the app, and at some point I would have seen that there was a man and I removed him. There was many men who tried to join, so it was just a regular day at the office. I don't remember removing him, but it would have been me who did it, and it would have been because I saw a man. And for no other reason. There's no character assessment, nothing. It's just that's a man. This is an app for women. Now, just before that, filed in the Australian Human Rights Commission, we had to go back and have a look and see if there was any history here. We actually discovered that he had interacted with me on Twitter/X and about female-only spaces. So he actually, then he went, after he'd had that interaction with me, went on the app. So he very much knew my position on female-only spaces. So then I received an Australian Human Rights Commission complaint from him in January of 2022 to settle it in the AHRC and avoid going to court. I would have had to let him back on the app, let all men who claim to be women on the app, pay him $20,000, go to sex and gender education classes, publicly apologize, and moderate the content on the platform so that men who claim to be women weren't offended by anything the actual women were saying. And I thought that was ludicrous and Orwellian then. And I said no to it. And so it escalated to federal court. And in the first round, the judge, he decided that it was indirect discrimination and declared that sex is changeable because of that birth certificate that you mentioned. So the fact that we have legislation now that allows people to go and change the sex marker on their birth certificate, they are now saying that sex is changeable. Now we all know that no human being changes sex. It's not possible. But so, Australian law is saying that sex is just what's on a document.
8: Okay. And this, am I right in saying this goes back to 2013 and former Prime Minister Gillard? Yes. I don't want to make this about politics, but that's just the fact, isn't it?
23: Yeah, it is just the fact. So while Julia Gillard has been dining out on being the first female Prime Minister and ranting and raving about misogyny, it was under her government that they removed the definitions of both man and woman in the Sex Discrimination Act. Now, sex was never defined because it was always just given its ordinary meaning, and its ordinary meaning is biological. What is happening now is the Australian Human Rights Commission is saying that the ordinary meaning of sex is legal, and that includes gender identity.
8: So if the Olympic movement come out as they have and said, hang on, you've got to be a biological woman to compete, can a bloke, I'd say with the respect that I should, if a biological male decides, well, hang on, I can get around this by going through the Federal Court of Australia, does that not throw that open? I'm just thinking aloud here.
23: Well, 100%. It's going to put Australia, if we don't fix this, it's going to put Australia in quite an uncomfortable position come 2032 Brisbane Olympics, because Australian law says that they're women, but Olympic law says that they're not. So for a month, Australia is either going to have to say, oh, sorry, guys, you're not women at the moment, or we're going to have to fix this and bring much earlier and bring reality back into the law and get in line with other countries. Now, this issue is being fixed in the US and the UK. The US, it was done politically. In the UK, it was done through the courts. In Australia, at this point, we're going to need the political class to actually do something. And keep in mind, they could fix this in a sitting week of Parliament. All they need to do is put the definitions, the accurate definitions of man and woman, back into the Sex Discrimination Act. And so I think what's really important for everyone listening, if they're wondering what they can do, email your MPs and senators and say, I want the Sex Discrimination Act amended to reflect reality. It's that simple. They could do it for free in a week. The fact that anyone is being dragged through court is actually it's them abdicating their responsibilities as legislators.
8: Yes. In other words, do your job. That's what you're saying. Well, yeah. Sal, what do you do next? I mean, you don't cop this on the chin, do you?
23: No. I'm sort of not even 24 hours into this is the most harrowing day. So I've got a lot of thinking and decisions and planning to do. The next option is to go to the High Court. So you have to apply to be able to go to the High Court, and then it has to be accepted. The High Court is an error in law court. So we would essentially be going to the High Court saying an error in law has happened because biological sex and women have been given no rights in the Sex Discrimination Act, which was a piece of legislation that was created specifically for women on the basis of biology. So a miscarriage of justice has occurred. Now, whether the High Court will accept us, allow us to go ahead, we'll have to wait and see. But that is the next avenue through the legal system that we have. But at the end of the day, the judiciary can't change laws, and but politicians can.
8: Yeah.
23: And so it's not good enough for anyone to say, we're not touching this at the moment, we don't want to hurt anyone's feelings, or it's just a culture war. If it's just a culture war, tell that to the Australian Human Rights Commission, because it's not to them. It's not a culture war to the federal court, who's just said that I've done direct discrimination. It's not a culture war when the men demanded access to women-only spaces. They opened the door to them. It can't just be a culture war when people are saying, no, we don't want this. And people are saying, no, we don't want this.
8: Yeah.
23: And so the lawmakers in this country have a responsibility now to have laws that reflect reality and get in line with the rest of the world, because there are headlines today that Australia looks like a laughing stock on the world stage, and we do.
8: It's embarrassing. I agree.
23: It's very apt that this court case is named Giggle v Tickle, because now we are being laughed at.
8: You know what? That's so right. I made the point to my listeners before that, you know, there might be people who think, oh, this isn't a big issue, but for everyone it is. I've got two young twin granddaughters who I love very much, and I want them to have a safe space where they can, with other biological females, go into a change room, or if they want to, go into a place online and know that all the people there, and some of them might not be very nice people, but they're at least all biological women. We should have the ability to do that. And I'm thinking to myself, we've got a thing called the Sex Discrimination Commissioner. Well, what is this person doing to keep biological women safe if they're not fronting and assisting someone like you, for goodness sake?
23: Yeah, nothing. Dr. Anna Cody is the current Sex Discrimination Commissioner. I mean, she has sat in the Senate at Senate Estimates last year and says that she doesn't understand the term biological man. I mean, this is primary level things, like concepts here.
8: Yeah.
23: This is somebody who is very much serving the ideology.
8: Yeah.
23: And not what the intention of the Sex Discrimination Act or for women now in Australia who want female in these spaces. Now, there might be some women in Australia who don't want them. That's fine. But there are many who do. And if you are saying that all of the women and girls who want and need female in these spaces can't have them, you are now discriminating against us.
8: Yeah. Your legal defence would not come cheap, and I know there's been crowdsourcing. How do my listeners, and I've got to tell you, Sal, I've got a bunch of them wanting to help if they can. How do they do that?
23: Thank you so much. That's from the absolute bottom of my heart. Thank you so much. We've crowdfunded this entire case. So it's been well over $1 million, and it's going to be significantly more than that, especially now having to pay costs and damages and whatnot. So gigglecrowdfund.com is where and everyone can go to donate to help. All of the information about sort of the history of the case is there, and in the coming days we'll do an update on these latest developments. But it's gigglecrowdfund.com, and I genuinely appreciate it from the bottom of my heart. But for the people who, you know, I know times are tough, and if you can't financially help, the next best support is contacting MPs and senators and saying fix this.
8: Yeah. Out of interest, and I make no suggestion about this, but I see the other person, Tickle, is involved with the Human Rights Commission. Are they funding Tickle's action, or is Tickle funding Tickle's own action?
23: Well, no, this hasn't cost the other side a cent. So it was pro bono legal representation, which, again, you've got a situation, sort of a whole other issue, where big organisations and like big law firms have been captured by this ideology themselves, and so sort of warriors for the cause. And then on top of that, the Australian Human Rights Commission intervened in this case as amicus curiae to interpret the law for the judge, and they interpreted the law completely from a gender ideological standpoint. And so because they were doing that, they were able to do a lot of the legal heavy lifting for the Tickle side. So it was, you could argue, make an argument that this was effectively Giggle versus the Australian Human Rights Commission, which is effectively Giggle versus the government.
8: Wow. Well, we back you here, Sal. We'll keep in touch. Best of luck to you. Thank you so much for your time.
23: Thank you very much.
8: An absolute pleasure. Can you believe all that? I'm going to say it, and in walks Pauline Hanson. Who would have thought? Listen, Angus, you were bloody good on Thursday night. Mate, this is a no-brainer. And we know where One Nation stands. Take your breath away, doesn't it? It's 23 to 11. Simon's next.
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0: cistern.
1: Right.
0: So now I have a couple of holes, and the paint is obviously, you know, different above this new cistern. Now I'm just wondering, is that a small job to you know, get some spack filler in there and you know, hopefully help the paint, or does it sound like my whole? I mean, the toilet's separate from the bathroom.
2: Yep.
0: Would the whole toilet need painting again?
2: No. Do you know the paint colour at all or not?
0: No, it would have been done a very long time ago.
2: Okay. All right. Look, I mean, you can patch the holes. You don't want to just put filler over the hole because the filler will just drop straight in. So you need to put a little bit of mesh tape, you know, which is you can buy a little small little rolls of them at the hardware store, and you just put a little bit of tape over there. You put some filler on first, put the tape on, and then let that dry, put a couple of coats of fill, and then just lightly sand that, and then put some primer and paint on. It is a simple little job, but it's going to take a few hours, that's all. So
0: yes. So if I've got someone to do it, who's the best sort of person to call for that?
2: Oh, is it not something you'd like to try yourself? Because, you know. Okay. All right. And what area are you located in?
0: In the hills.
2: In the Hills District. Okay. Look, a handyman could do something like that.
0: Okay.
2: You know, I mean, the thing is you're going to pay because it's going to be a little bit time-consuming by the time he dries the filler and all the rest of it. So, you know. It's either that or a painter.
0: Someone from your, you know, the ones that you hire a hubby that you mention sometimes?
2: Yeah, look, they should be able to do the job. It's a simple little job like that.
3: There are online places where you can actually say, I've got this job.
2: Yeah, there is.
3: I don't know. Are they any good or are they?
2: Look, it depends. I've seen things where people get overcharged for things. Jobs don't get, you know, some of them you actually have to pay up front for the job.
3: Yes.
2: And I've seen a couple of things go wrong there too.
3: Yeah.
2: So just be a little bit cautious.
3: All right, Sally, best of luck. Christine, good morning.
4: Hello.
3: Good morning,
2: Christine.
4: Hello. I just want to ask you about mould, Simon. Over the last few years, we've done everything possible to treat mould under our house. Like my husband's diverted water and, you know, put in a fan and, you know, you name it, we've done it.
2: Yep.
4: But I guess my question is, still under there you can see mould. It's still there.
2: Okay.
4: Do we need to get that treated? Because we still get a little bit of mould in a few cupboards, so we don't know if it's coming up from under there or what the problem is.
2: Oh, absolutely. If you've got mould there, you need to treat it.
4: Okay.
2: And you know, you can buy mould killers from the paint stores, hardware stores, and get under there and spray that on yourself if you want to. And, you know, just make sure I would wear a respirator if you're doing that. There's a product called Mould Action. Which we use when we paint. Vinegar also, you can use 80% vinegar, white vinegar and water, and spray that on if you just want to use something a little bit less, more of a chemical. But killing that mould and get rid of it. But you say that you've done everything. Is it dry under there now?
4: Yes, pretty much.
2: Okay.
4: Compared to what it used to be. It was very wet when we moved here and,
2: Look, you need to divert water if you can, you know, like you say, fans and all the rest of it, all that works, but you do need to kill that mould and get rid of it. And maybe if you need to put a dehumidifier in those rooms where you're still getting a bit of dampness as well.
3: Okay, so it's 80% vinegar,
2: 20% water. Or mould action.
3: Mould action.
2: Yep.
3: All right, we'll come back and help you out, Alexandra, after this.
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6: Around Suncorp Stadium, Caxton Street is closed between Petrie Terrace and Hale Street for the NRL Magic Round. Surrounding streets are packed. Grab public transport if you can, but keep in mind TransLink is running at a reduced timetable. Heading north on the Centenary Motorway, there's a broken down car in the left-hand lane just before Moggill Road off-ramp. Traffic is going back about 1.5k. And the Gateway Motorway southbound. There's heavy weekend merging delays slowing traffic through Belmont. Ash Turner on your traffic leader. Brisbane's 4BC.
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1: And we're here with Simon Stevenson. We're helping you with the DIY and home reno stuff. Alexandra, you would be next. How can we help you?
6: Oh, good morning. My timing is perfect. My timing is perfect for you guys. Simon, after much Googling, I purchased foam fill expanding filler, and that's to go in the crack from the tiles from my front door onto the walkway where the two separate.
7: Right.
6: And after reading all of this, and then I heard you guys were on this morning, I thought I'd better get this clear as to how to do this, because the foam, after I've read, really expands over the all over the place. And then I read that it would deteriorate. And I'm wondering, what do I do to stop the deterioration? And
7: How wide is this crack you're talking about, first of all?
6: Simon, it would be, in the old language, probably about half an inch in one place and a quarter of an inch in others.
7: All right. So what you want to go to the hardware store, don't use the expanding foam, take it back, not the product you want to use. You'll make a horrible mess. Jeff, definitely not it. What you want to do is you want to go and get some backing rod, which is like a foam circular rod you can buy from the hardware store, and you pack that into that gap, and then you want to use a product called Sikaflex Pro. You can get it in different colours, cream, concrete grey, Japan beige, things like that. You tape either side of the crack and then run some of that Sikaflex through that joint. And when you put the backing rod in, just put it in so it's just about, you know, 4 or 5 mils below the level of where you want to fill. So what's going to happen is the backing rod's going to stay there, and then that expansion stuff, that Sikaflex, will create a barrier, and it will expand and contract and seal that gap up, all right? So that's the best way to do it. If you can send me some photos, I've got an email address of simon@simonshouse.com.au, and I can talk you through it more there.
1: Excellent. So, Alexandra, don't hang up. Stay right there. And Camilla, who demands that we refer to her as the Queen, will make sure you got Simon's email address. Peter, how can we help you?
8: How are you, both?
1: Good.
7: Good, thanks, Peter.
1: Thank you.
8: Look, I've just got a quick question here. we've had an insurance claim which, you know, the garage floor was actually redone and basically I think they made it a gloss, which we had concerns at the time. And I'm reading up a lot more about it now, and I believe the insurance is coming back to rectify it. But can I ask, is there a certain compliance or compliance level or compliance certificate that I have to obtain if there were anyone touching that garage floor? Or
7: so you're talking about for us, so they've painted the floor in a gloss level? Is that what you're talking about?
8: Yeah. They did a finish with it, which is almost like gloss. And
7: it's very slippery.
8: I've slipped over many times.
1: Oh,
8: and,
1: wow.
8: Yeah, my concern. My concerns are at the moment the cars are actually driving in under wet weathers and the car actually slides when they come in.
7: Yep. Okay. So, look, yeah, that's obviously very dangerous. There are products that have non-slip additives. I mean, Norglass is one of our advertisers. They sell a paving paint with a non-slip additive in their paint, and it's got a P5 rating, which is literally the best rating you can get. But compliance with Australian standards, I'm not quite sure whether there is one for a garage floor. That's something you would probably have to Google and check in that way.
1: Yes, but the Norglass product I've used myself is excellent. Well, I hope that helps, Peter. What was the name of that anti-mould product you mentioned before?
7: So, Mould Action.
1: Mould Action.
7: Mould Action.
1: Good to see you, my friend.
7: You too, mate. Thank you.
1: Simonshouse.com.au is where you need to go when he's not here. Back in a moment.
5: The excitement. Wow! The drama. The edge of your seat action.
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1: Now, the quiz today, time for question two. And we're playing in Sydney. You get tickets to Taronga Zoo in Brisbane, a 4BC prize pack. And question two, there's a by-election taking place in the Brisbane seat of Stafford today. What is the name of the LNP candidate? Is it Fiona Gorbachev or Fiona Hammond? Okay, good luck with that. That's question two. One more question to come, and we'll see if we can't give you a prize today. News is next.
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16: Good morning, I'm Donna Sirimana. For the first time, Australia's national liquid fuel reserves are now higher than they were when the Middle East conflict began. Today's data shows stockpiles have rebounded to 44 days of petrol, 36 of diesel and 35 of jet fuel, meaning the national emergency status to remain stable is at level 2. Prime Minister Anthony Albanese says it's a reflection of how private and public sectors can gel together in times of global uncertainty.
17: Government working with the private sector in an orderly way to make a difference for Australians. Together, we are in a better position than anyone was predicting.
16: The Chris Afulli government will face its first real test at today's Stafford by-election. Lachlan Gray explains.
18: Saturday shapes a double-edged sword for the LNP as a marginal seat held by Labor goes up for grabs. Premier David Chris Afulli under no illusions about the challenge of winning Stafford for the first time since 2012 and in a by-election no less. The inner north electorate spanning from Newmarket to Chermside is largely comprised of young voters with more renters and higher rates of tertiary education. Very rarely do governments make gains at a by-election, but there's blood in the water. Labor's 5.3% margin in 2024 marked a drop from nearly 12% in 2020, and the seat formerly held by the late Jimmy Sullivan will be strongly contested by former Brisbane councillor and LNP candidate Fiona Hammond. Sullivan had been sitting as an independent since his expulsion from Labor in 2025, the opposition naming lawyer Luke Richmond for the fight to retain a seat they've lost just once in electoral history. Lachlan Gray, Brisbane.
16: Five Australians and a New Zealander have been in three-week quarantine in Perth following a deadly hantavirus outbreak aboard a South Atlantic cruise. All of the passengers are symptom-free and are now isolating at the Bullsbrook facility, which was originally designed for COVID quarantine. But despite the positive first signs, infectious disease expert Professor Peter Collignon says it doesn't mean they're fully in the clear.
19: The incubation period for this virus can be up to 6 weeks. So even if you're asymptomatic, it doesn't mean you may not come down with it a month later, for instance. So that's the reason that they're having this quarantine. If you are likely to get it, you'll at least be positive on the PCR testing.
16: Queensland homeowners are being warned of a costly surge in burst flexible hoses, with average repair bills climbing to $30,000. New data from Suncorp reveals 6% of the water damage claims now exceed $100,000, often due to leaks going undetected for days. Experts warn that 60% of residents have never checked their connections, despite most homes having at least two hoses nearing their breaking point. In finance, a short time ago, the Dow Jones was down 537 points, the NASDAQ down 410. One Aussie dollar is buying 71.48 US cents.
20: Hello, this is Phil O'Neill. When the clock hits midnight, I'm on the radio and I'd love you to join me. Don't miss Australia Overnight on Brisbane's 4BC. Let's talk.
16: Hopes of an origin start for Rabbitohs legend Latrell Mitchell have taken a hit in his first game back after suffering a bulging disc. The star centre hobbled off the field early during his side's 32-10 magic round loss to the Dolphins, but Souths coach Wayne Bennett maintains he should be fine for game one against the Maroons.
21: Yeah, no, he's okay. He's not too bad. Yeah, just kind of cramping up a bit, really. Nothing major.
22: He'll be right for next week if he gets known for Origin.
21: I should think so, yeah. 12-day turnaround, I think he'll be right 12 days.
16: Suncorp Stadium's Round 11 opener saw the Sharks defeat the Bulldogs 38-16. The Sydney Swans remain strong on top of the AFL ladder on the back of last night's six-point win over the Pies at home. Italian Open semi-final clash between local hope Jannik Sinner and world number 7 Daniil Medvedev has been suspended due to rain in the deciding set. Sinner leads 4-2. That's news and sport.
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22: Around Suncorp Stadium, Caxton Street is closed between Petrie Terrace and Hale Street for the NRL Magic Round. Surrounding streets are packed. Grab public transport if you can, but keep in mind Translink is running at a reduced timetable. Heading north on the Centenary Motorway, there's a broken down car in the left-hand lane just before Moggill Road off-ramp. Traffic is going back about 1.5 k's. And the Gateway Motorway southbound, there's heavy weekend merging delays, slowing traffic through Belmont. Ash Turner on your traffic leader. Brisbane's 4BC.
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16: Partly cloudy conditions in Brisbane with a high chance of showers most likely later this morning. Light winds heading for a top temperature of 24 degrees in the city, 23 in Ipswich and 22 on the Bayside. Looking further ahead, showers forecast tomorrow with a high of 25 degrees. Similar conditions for Monday and Tuesday, 24, rain clearing on Wednesday. On Moreton Bay, south to southeasterly winds between 10 and 15 knots. Seas are at below a metre.
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1: Good morning. Clouding over in Sydney right now, as we were predicted. We were told it would happen. And because it's not the government, because when the government says something, we're now entitled to go, yeah, what do you really mean? What if you're telling me the truth? We're not sure. The Bureau says cloud was coming. Same for Brisbane. It's happening in Sydney right now. Hope things are good wherever you are. 131873, the open line number. Leith Van Onselen from Macro Business in a moment or two. Thank you, Elizabeth, who alerted me to this social media posting from Michaela Cash. This has come out this morning. She says, yesterday the full federal court confirmed that Australian law does not properly protect single-sex spaces for women and girls. Most Australians would find that hard to believe. A coalition government, this is on behalf of Angus Taylor, a coalition government led by Angus Taylor will fix this. We'll amend the Sex Discrimination Act to ensure that women and girls and men and boys have protections based on biological sex. We will define biological sex in the act, male or female, the sex you are born, and we will protect single-sex spaces across Australian life. They say this is not radical, it's common sense. They then go on to say, let me be clear about what this is not. This is not about targeting transgender Australians. Every protection they currently have remains. We're not removing a single protection from anyone, but we are recognising something that should never have been in doubt. Biological sex is real, it matters, and women and girls deserve spaces where it's respected. This will be a first-term priority. That's from the Leader of the Opposition via Michaelia Cash. So that's the work of Angus Taylor. Well, there's no grey area there, and well done. That's on the back of my conversation with Sal Grover, the CEO of Giggle. Just some of the feedback. Sandra says, morning, Luke. Nice to hear you on air. I truly think Australian courts have lost the plot. The government has to change the laws to protect women. Louise says, I hope Sal Grover fights it to the High Court. Surely this can't end here. Well, she said to me, she said to my friend Peter Credlin on Sky the other day, exactly that, she intends to fight it. Luke, I think Angus Taylor gave a brilliant reply to the budget speech. He gave us true Conservatives hope for the return to common sense policies. Thank you, Diane. Wayne says, hi, Luke, poor Angus. He may well have had some good ideas in his budget reply, but no one is listening. One Nation has sucked all of his oxygen out of the room. Well, Wayne, that might be true, but I think the point to make here is that any comeback by the now opposition is not going to happen in one poll, or probably not even 1 year, and maybe not even till the election. But what are you to do? Just say, righto, well, okay, One Nation looking pretty strong, so we just sit here and just watch it all. What do you want the bloke to do? Just shut up and say, we lose? Come on, Wayne. Kerry says, Luke, you're right on the money. So arrogant about their numbers and they blatantly lie. Well, look, Kerry, the point I'm making is this. They knew what they said, and we know how many times, because Albo told us. Mind you, he said 50 times, but was that the truth? How do you know with this lot? They made it known. They went to the people. And then a year in office, they make the deliberate decision to say, what we said, we're not going to do. Yes, that does mean that we've told a lie, but the other mob's a joke and we've got 2 years to win them back. You see, what they're saying is that the collective electorate are dopes. Telling them a lie and within a year, changing it, oh, they'll get over it, we'll win them back. They're dopes. That's what they're saying. Now, you know, I'm a conservative commentator. Of course I'd say that. But you know what? If it was the other way, I'd say the same thing. And I'll say it again, in walks Pauline Hanson. And people say, oh, how did this happen? It happened because of stuff like this. Just the electorate are dopes. And the political class and the, you know, I include in that the public servants at the top that make all the calls. They've got away with it for too long. Well, it's about, look, Pauline Hanson referred the other day to a certain type of sandwich. It's about time they all got a sandwich. Take your time eating it, then we'll make a decision in another 3 or another 6 years and we'll see if we'll let you back in. But for now, we've had enough. And I'll say it again, in walks Pauline Hanson. No surprises there.
2: Common sense ain't that common anymore. Seems common sense is past tense, just like the dinosaur. Political correctness has got a lot to answer for, 'cause common sense ain't that common anymore.
4: Now on Weekends, the treasury of common sense.
1: Yes, the great man that is Leif Van Onselen, macrobusiness.com.au. It's the treasury of common sense. Hello, my friend.
6: G'day, Luke. How's things?
1: Very well. What a week you've had. I mean, this has got to be Christmas for an economist, isn't it?
6: Mate, I'm pretty tight, actually. I did about 13 media interviews this week.
1: Right.
6: A couple TV. Flew up to Sydney, actually, mate. Did the Carl Stefanovic show.
1: Ah, how was that?
6: It was good, yeah. Carl's a ripper bloke. I met Clive Palmer as well. He's actually ripper bloke as well. So, yeah, that was really good, but obviously pretty exhausting except to fly up from Melbourne and just for the day and fly home. But, yeah, certainly a massive, massive week for me personally.
1: Did Did Carl say, hey, I listen to you speak to Luke every Saturday? Did he say that?
6: No.
1: Oh, come on, Carl.
6: But look, I've got to say, mate, you know, often when you meet famous people, you sort of hope that they're the way you think they're going to be. And Carl's pretty much exactly the same as he's on the Today Show. So he was, he doesn't put on a public persona and then act differently.
1: I agree.
6: In private.
1: Good man.
6: He's a genuinely good bloke.
1: So let's go to the budget. I agree with all of that. Let's go to the federal budget. This is tax reform. I know that because Dr. Jim told me, right?
6: Yeah, mate, it's actually more of a tax grab. So, you know, obviously, a lot of the changes that were flagged before the budget pretty much came to fruition. So, you know, we sort of knew what was going to happen. So, obviously, from 1 July next year, the government's only going to allow you to negatively gear, you know, property if it's a newly built dwelling. So anything that's already built, you won't be able to negatively gear. People who own property before budget night will be fully grandfathered, so they can keep negative gearing. And the intent here is obviously to push investor demand away from established homes and toward new housing supply, which is fine. I'll get to why there's some issues with the stuff later. But also, they obviously, as they mentioned, that the capital gains tax system is going to change for 1 July next year. So we're going to go back to basically the pre-1999 method whereby you get taxed on your real gains, so that's your gains in excess of inflation. And again, the gains up to 1 July next year will be measured under the old way and going forward under the new way. Now, there was a little bit of a hand grenade, which they didn't mention beforehand, and they're basically putting a minimum 30% tax on capital gains, on real capital gains. So what that is been designed for, which this is my reading of it, they basically want to hit self-funded retirees. So basically, if you're someone who's built up assets over your working life and then you retire and then you sell those assets, obviously when you're not working, you've got low marginal tax rate. So they want to basically charge a 30% minimum capital gains tax on that. So that's sort of designed to squeeze more out of self-funded retirees. I should also mention that they've also implemented a 30% minimum tax on discretionary trusts to basically try and limit tax avoidance. So people set up trust structures, they can, you know, minimise their personal income taxes, that sort of thing. Now, my main issue with this, well, there's a few problems. So first of all, the government claims that these changes are trying about, you know, improving housing affordability and helping out young people, et cetera, and taking some investor demand out of the market will put some downward pressure on prices. It should help first home buyers because they won't have to compete as hard against investors, and it should modestly increase the home ownership rate. So that's all good. But the problem with it is the budget also upgraded its net overseas migration forecast by 55,000. So this financial year they expect 35,000 more than they expected last budget and during the December MIEFO. And next year they expect 20,000 more migrants. So at the same time as they're saying, oh, you know, we're helping out first home buyers, blah, blah, blah, we're going to level the playing field, all this sort of thing, they're importing more people, 55,000 more than they expected, who obviously need housing. And that's going to put upward pressure on rents because, you know, migrants, when they come here, they rent. And it's going to put upward pressure on demand. At the same time as we've got rental vacancy rates at record lows, rents have soared by about 50% since the end of 2019 nationally, according to Cotality. Tenants are getting absolutely squeezed. And then that also hurts first home buyers because first home buyers typically rent before they buy. So if you're paying more in rents, it takes longer to save up a deposit. And also, obviously, high migration also puts some upward pressure on prices. So there was one of these, you know, giving with one hand, taking the other, but that's not my only problem with it. After these changes, Australia's going to have among the highest capital gains taxes in the world. Now, I don't really care so much that they're going to hit, you know, people who buy established homes harder or even shares. My biggest issue is they're going to basically apply this capital gains tax regime to new businesses and venture capital. And I think that's a mistake because the last thing Australia wants to do is discourage new businesses from starting up. And we also don't want to discourage venture capital from funding new businesses in Australia. And if obviously we make that more expensive by jacking up capital gains taxes, we're going to get less business formation in Australia. So that's one area which I think the government needs to backtrack on. And to its credit, in the budget papers, it did mention that it's going to consult on that issue. So hopefully after they consult, they'll unwind that for, you know, new businesses and venture capital because that's something Australia doesn't want. And my other major issue with it, Luke, is that the Treasury expects to raise billions of dollars in extra tax revenue from these types of changes, but they offered zero permanent relief for workers through personal income taxes. So Australian workers have been absolutely hammered over the last 5 or so years of this high inflation, even though our real wages have fallen by about 6%.
1: Are we talking here about bracket creep?
6: Yes, we are. We are. Right. So basically, Australian workers have gone backwards. So our earnings haven't kept up with inflation the last several years. We're our real wages are about 6% below their peak. But because we've had this nominal wage growth, so that's your wage growth that hasn't kept up with inflation, but your wages have gone up, we've been pushed into higher tax brackets. And we're actually paying more tax. And according to the federal budget, personal income taxes account for 52% of the total tax take. And the federal budget actually forecasts that personal income taxes are going to keep rising over the next few years. And they're going to actually account for 54.5% of the federal government taxes by 2030. Now, the federal budget actually upgraded the personal income tax take by $15 billion versus December last year. So we've got a government which is basically squeezing us harder every year. We're paying more and more tax every year because of inflation. Yet our wages aren't keeping up with inflation, so we're going backwards.
1: Yep.
6: Yet they're squeezing us harder and harder for tax. Now, according to the Australian Bureau of Statistics, the median full-time salary in Australia, or earnings, is about $100,000.
1: Right.
6: And the top marginal tax rate here kicks in at $190,000. So you only have to earn 1.9 times the median full-time earnings to pay the top marginal tax rate. And that's an absurdly low figure. That's amongst the lowest in the world. And according to the federal budget's own forecast of wage growth, by mid-2028, the median full-time earnings in Australia is going to rise to $108,500. And by that time, if they don't adjust these scales, you'll only have to earn 1.75 times that, the median full-time earnings, to pay the top marginal tax rate. So this is a major problem here.
1: It's
6: insane. So Australians are going to keep getting gouged as long as they don't adjust these tax scales. And here's the thing that sucks about it, Luke. They adjust fuel excise, tobacco excise, all sorts of excises get adjusted up every year by inflation, but they don't adjust the tax scales by inflation.
1: Yeah.
6: And this is my biggest problem with this budget. They've basically, it's a tax grab, it's not tax reform, because they've closed all these so-called loopholes to raise extra tax, but then they haven't used that money to then give relief to wages and wage and salary earners who continue to pay more and more tax every year simply because of inflation, because of bracket creep, even though their real wages are falling.
1: Well, mate, and they say, we'll throw you a couple of $100 this year and then we'll throw you another couple of $100 next year, and they think they've got everyone's back. But those figures on that chart, they're stunning. So in the current year, you've got to earn 1.94 times average earnings to be at the top rate, and you've only got to go forward 5 years. 1.94 becomes 1.7, becomes 1.6. That is, I heard someone through the week in politics say they're taxing inflation, and now that makes a bit of sense to me. That's they're laughing all the way to the bank, aren't they?
6: Yeah. So the personal income taxes are designed to basically grow every year, without the government doing anything, just by inflation. So it's the single biggest earner for the government, and it's the fastest growing component of tax revenue for the government. And they can simply do nothing and just let inflation push us all up into higher tax brackets, even though we're going backwards once you adjust for inflation. We're not earning enough to keep up with inflation, yet we get taxed harder and harder every year.
1: Yeah.
6: And that's my biggest issue with this budget. They've raised all this extra tax by closing the loopholes, or so-called loopholes, and negative gearing, capital gains taxes, trusts, all that sort of thing.
1: Yeah.
6: But they haven't then used the extra money they're getting to index the marginal tax scales to inflation so that we don't get this continual bracket creep.
1: Yeah.
6: Because in the end, the government can do nothing, just raise all these extra billions and then just waste our money. As long as we have this process in place whereby they do nothing and their tax revenue goes up every year because of inflation, that's just more money for them to waste. And it basically instills poor discipline on spending.
1: Yeah.
6: And that's my biggest issue with this budget.
1: All right, let's do this now. That would be to announce a clown of the week. Wow, what a surprise. Who have you found?
6: Yeah, look, it's actually Prime Minister Anthony Albanese, or the Albanese government, I should say. So just in the lead up to the budget, they cancelled the Inland Rail project. So the Inland Rail project was basically a big rail freight project between Melbourne and Brisbane. It was designed to basically improve the efficiency of freight so that we can, you know, actually export things in this country, you know, things that get produced in the regions, which is where most of the nation's wealth comes from. You know, but they're going to improve the railway line between Melbourne and Brisbane. Now the project obviously wasn't, the project wasn't perfect, and it was forecast to, you know, cost about $45 billion and be completed by you know, basically in a decade's time, which is below, which is taken longer than they expected. And the government basically cancelled it because they said, oh, it's too expensive, right? Now, that on its own, you might go, oh, okay, you know, fair enough. But at the same time, the Albanese government has instead committed billions of dollars to Melbourne's suburban rail loop, right? So they've basically cancelled an inland rail project which would help regional Australia and make us more export competitive for the suburban rail loop in Melbourne, which is the biggest boondoggle project I've ever seen. Like, pretty much nobody thinks this project is a good idea. It's failed every cost-benefit analysis, right? And, you know, former Premier Jeff Kennett in Melbourne, who's actually, who was Australia, it was Melbourne's last good, or Victoria's last good Premier, called the suburban rail loop the greatest white elephant of any public project in Victoria's history, which it is. So my issue with this is Prime Minister Anthony Albanese has completely screwed over the regions, and he's cancelled a project which would help the regions in order to channel that money instead to bail out his incompetent Victorian government, which has been an absolute clown show, and in order to pander to inner-city voters in Melbourne with a rail line that makes absolutely no sense economically or socially, and most Melbourneians don't actually support it. We think it's a joke, right? Purely to bail out his Victorian mates or his Victorian, Allan government. And in doing so, he's completely screwed over the regions. And I think this is poor. Absolutely poor. And once again, Australia's regions have been absolutely ripped off. And ultimately, taxpayers in New South Wales and Queensland, who are obviously listening to this show, you are going to be spending some of your hard-earned money to fund a ridiculous project in Melbourne, which should never have, you know, been undertaken in the first place. And you're going to do it to basically bail out the Victorian government, which is an absolute incompetent mess.
1: Wow. Great stuff, mate. Have a terrific weekend. I'll talk to you in a week's time.
6: Yeah, thanks, Luke.
1: Thank you. Leif Van Onselen, macrobusiness.com.au. That's a really strong point he made in relation to that rail funding. I mean, and the Victorian election is in November, and he's doing everything he can to, I don't want to say deck chairs and Titanic in the same sentence, but it kind of, anyway. 27 after 11 o'clock, back in a sec.
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22: Around Suncorp Stadium, Caxton Street is closed between Petrie Terrace and Hale Street for the NRL Magic Round. Surrounding streets are packed. Grab public transport if you can, but keep in mind TransLink is running at a reduced timetable. Heading north on the Centenary Motorway, there's a broken down car in the left-hand lane just before Moggill Road off-ramp. Traffic is going back about 1.5 km, and the Gateway Motorway southbound. There's heavy weekend merging delays, slowing traffic through Belmont. Ash Turner on your traffic leader. Brisbane's 4BC.
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1: 29 to midday it is, 131873 is the open line number. Plenty of terrific feedback today. Thank you for that. I might get to a little of that now. I'm trying to decide what Keith Urban song to play. I know we've become almost Keith Bourbon. Keith Bourbon.
17: G'day, it's Keith Bourbon.
1: Keith Urban, he's got this new album, Flow. What's it called? Flow State. And it's all the yacht rock, which I think the people that made yacht rock music, they hate the expression yacht rock because it's, oh, play me something that I'd listen to if I was on my yacht in the summer and the wind was blowing. I just want to hear a, yeah, the album's called Flow State. Anyway, he went to a studio. He bought a studio. I listened to him talk about this through the week. He bought a studio and it had been, well, let's call it in a state of disrepair. And he spent some money doing it up and they wanted to test it because he was about to tour. So he got together a band and they didn't want to do new material for a new album. They just wanted to, hey, let's do some songs that we kind of know, just for a bit of fun. So he went in there and he did three. He got a producer along. And the producer said, hey, you know what? That was pretty good. You got any more of them? And he said, oh, probably. So he went and toured somewhere, came back 3 or 4 weeks later. They did some more songs. And the record company said, wow, I think we should do an album. So the album's called Flow State. I've been playing the Michael McDonald duet, We Go Back, which is just a great song, and he's done a Robbie Dupre song, which oddly enough featured the backing vocals of Michael McDonald back in the very late 70s, early 80s, a song called Steal Away, and it appeared yesterday as another new release. So do you remember this? Steal Away, but this time Keith Urban.

0: You've probably heard that before by a fellow called Robbie Dupre, but that's Australia's own Keith Urban. I tell you what, this album and I are going to become very, very close. It's called Flow State. It comes out in early June, and that's the third tune he's released. It's a ripper, Steal Away. 131-873. Plenty of feedback today. Thank you very much for getting in touch. You, Angela, thank you. I'm glad you enjoyed that song. Appreciate it very much indeed. Luke, the Speaker of the House, yes, Mr. Dick, that's his name. Thank you, Roger. He pulled up Tim Wilson for using the word liar. I think I was talking to Gary Hargrave here on 4BC about that yesterday, and he said, look, don't use the word liar. And I think he cited some previous deputy speaker from more than 20 years ago to say, oh, you shouldn't call a political party a liar. But, I mean, what are you to do? You can't even tell the truth in the House, because when I understand what the word liar means, when someone on 50 occasions says there'll be no change to a certain tax and then changes that, it makes that person a liar. And the Parliament mightn't like to hear it, but the rest of us should be reminding perhaps those that we elect that when you tell a lie, you know. Now, I know the other mob was, in the view of many, unelectable, but when you make a promise not to play with the tax and then you, and it's not like they haven't done that before, stage three, no changes there. You might argue what they did was better, but they made a promise, right? And power bills down by 275, they made a promise, right? And all the other stuff, there's consequences. You and I tell lies, there's consequences, but for them, the Australian voter is a dope. We've got 2 years and the other mob's hopeless, so I'll get over it. You see? Anyway, news poll will be out probably on Monday and it'll say, oh, Albo's preferred Prime Minister because, you know, he was in Housing Commission. Look at him. There's an update on the Aussie stuck on board that cruise ship, or were the passengers. I mentioned this earlier, including four Australians, a permanent resident, when I say Australian citizens, a permanent resident and a New Zealander. They arrived at RAAF Base Pierce, north of Perth, yesterday. They're in this National Resilience Centre at a place called Bullsbrook. They'll be there for a few weeks. Mark Butler says the group had no symptoms of hantavirus during the flight. They've been tested. We'll get the result of them a little bit later in the day. I want to revisit this because a lot of people have been on the text going off deluxe. Daniel Andrews, former Premier of Victoria, to be immortalised in a new bronze statue. The Premier Jacinta Allen confirmed work's now underway on the statue to honour the former Labor Premier. Victorians will be paying $134,000 for that. She says, Daniel Andrews served this state for nearly 9 years and he spent every single one of those days fighting hard for working people. Former Liberal Premier Jeff Kennett says the statue is a waste of money. He's proposing portraying Andrews in a face mask and in red. He says, I'd like the statue to be in red to remind the community of the debt that he created. That's a bit like calling Keith Urban Keith Bourbon. What's going on here? Nigel Farage has been one of the first people to send his congrats to Pauline Hanson following that Farah by-election win a week back. Pauline says, I did get a note of congratulations from him. I spent time in England with him. We've become friends. We have shared values and principles and want to close our borders to migration. He wants his country back. I want my country back. 131-873 is the number. Back in a sec.
1: 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Jess Sergis, the Mighty Blue setter. Piggy comes in thinking that he's just running this show at the moment. Has much been said about Piggy's influence in the women's game, or do most of your teammates virtually say this bloke's a complete imbecile?
2: Sorry, I actually don't even know who you're talking about. 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
0: Alice Stoles, National Property Editor at Domain, is with us again today. How are you, Alice?
9: Good morning, Luke. Well, a lot can happen in a week.
0: Tell you what, you're not wrong. We've had the federal budget, and there's some significant changes to housing. Give us an idea of how you see these changes.
9: Look, I think we're going to get a bit of a taste of what potentially is to come today. We've got nearly 2,000 auctions around the country.

0: price growth is that more affordable end of the property market at the moment, particularly first home buyer and what was once investor end of the market. However, I think, you know, we know though what is really kind of pushing up house prices is demand. And while investors will pull back, will that make enough of a difference to actually temper house prices? Probably unlikely. I think Treasury have forecast a very conservative number. I think it's around 2 or 3% at the moment. They're expecting prices to sort of idle around a bit. So it's not going to be life-changing, but it'll be interesting how it plays out nonetheless.
1: Yeah. So negative gearing, effective 1 July next year, scrap for established properties, but still there for new properties. And the 50% discount on the CGT, does that end as well next year, or has that already ended?
0: Yes. So the CGT will end on July 1 next year.
1: Right.
0: So I think we're going to have a 12-month period, Luke, which is not actually going to sort of be reality in some respects, because what we're going to see is people perhaps put a big house on the market that they may have been, you know, they may have once held for a little bit longer to sort of retain that CGT. If that changes, will it have a marked impact? Unlikely, but we will probably see a little bit of that sort of stock coming onto the market. And I also wonder, are we going to potentially see people get, and I'm not suggesting people do this necessarily, but this sort of creativity around, if you do have an investment and you have been negative gearing it, and obviously that is grandfathered, will that, if you, rather than sell it, if you get later in life, do you try to sort of hand it over to your kids that they can then retain the negative gearing? And I think that will probably become the highly prized asset in all of this, right?
1: Yeah.
0: Knowing that it is grandfathered.
1: Yeah.
0: Do we end up making a rod for our own back and in turn, I don't know, making the situation even worse potentially? You know, I think the lengths that people will go to probably retain it is probably quite extreme, because it's been so highly cherished for many people.
1: Yeah. We go back to last week, clearance rates, what did they look like?
0: A little bit wonky last weekend. Sydney came in at 54%. Now, that was based off 1,027 auctions. Brisbane came in at 33% based on 159 auctions. Now, the auction market overall, Luke, is particularly weak at the moment. You know, Sydney's down at levels we haven't really seen in a distinctive pattern since around 2022. So the market is definitely softening. And that's, I suppose, what's really fascinating to watch here. Now, you've got interest rates swelling over there. You've got a very soft auction market. And now you've got the fact that we might see investors pulling away from buying as well. So, look, it's changing literally almost every day at the moment. But there is a lot of sort of headwinds, I suppose, at play, and coupled with that, obviously, global tensions and further uncertainty as well as inflation.
1: Yeah.
0: So we've kind of got a full smorgasbord of things that could go wrong. And look, the reality is Australia is an incredible country, and we know that demand is there sort of holding this up. But, it is a bit of a batten down the hatches moment, I suspect.
1: It is. I mean, interest rates are up back now to where they were. I'm one of those that has a home loan. And now if I go to – this is not a woe-is-me moment, but there'll be people that will see this as a woe-is-me moment. So your interest rate is back to where it was at the high point. And now the people that can buy your house effectively – well, it's not halved, but those that might have bought it for an investment aren't there. And if interest rates continue to go up, one wonders what happens to value and then equity and all these things. I mean, you don't have to screw with people like this is a point I want to make, I think.
0: Indeed. And I think what's interesting here is this idea of, you know, maybe there is one less bidder at an auction, but I think we see this time and time again that at an auction, you know, while, okay, a hot auction will have 6, 7 or 8 bidders or something like that, but really a couple of bidders are enough to sort of push up prices in some instances, though.
1: Yeah.
0: So I guess that's what I guess perhaps it could have been a more sort of philosophical shift of approach at a more macro level rather than sort of going for what may seem like the jugular
1: That one extra bidder might have been the one with the checkbook that might have just said, well, here we go, and you get what you think you should get.
0: And I think the challenge is people are getting their head around a situation that, as I said a week ago, was not there.
1: Yeah.
0: So I think people have to adapt to that. I think it's going to take time, but the thing that ultimately we should be watching very closely here is what happens with house prices, because that is apparently the aim here, to temper them somewhat.
1: Yeah.
0: Only time will tell.
1: Okay. Tell me about the property in Arundel up for sale at Callaway Court.

0: Wow. Now this is, well, this is not up for sale, Luke. This actually just sold. It's in the Gold Coast. And this is reflective of just the strength of this market there.
1: Okay.
0: This house last week was so riddled with mold, that terrible, dangerous thing, that it actually could not be inspected by anyone. The agent wasn't allowed to have anyone inspect property. It was so dangerous, the extent of the mold and the water damage. But regardless, this house sold for $1.235 million, which is just a little bit below the median house price in Arundel. And I guess it's fascinating to me, I guess, to see the lengths that people are going to secure a piece of the property pie. You know, and even doing things like this, buying sight unseen, essentially a house that will obviously either have to be condemned or have full-on hazmat-style cleaning take place in it, and the lengths that people are going to secure, yeah, just a little piece of it. So for $1.235 million,
1: wow.
0: quite extraordinary. But again, that Gold Coast market, that is in a world unto its own. It's absolutely phenomenal, that market.
1: Okay.
0: And it seems to withstand a lot of pressures.
1: Yeah. Tell me about the property in Blackheath, Jubilee Avenue.
0: Now, the reason I love this one, Luke, is because all I think at the moment is let's just all look up to the heavens and look at the sky around us and the beautiful stars. And this house up in Blackheath was built on one of the highest points in the Blue Mountains. It's two bedroom and two bathroom. And it was built to last around 120 years. And it was built actually for an astronomer.
1: Gee.
0: So in it has this beautiful sort of huge open skylight that allows the most exquisite view of the Milky Way and the galaxy around us. And I just thought, if you had all the money in the world or something, wouldn't it be wonderful to sort of this idea of building houses that actually allow us to enjoy our beautiful planet that we hope lasts for a lot longer and it allows me other generations to as well. But it's on the market for around $3 million and it's absolutely exquisite. It's at 6 Jubilee Avenue, Blackheath, but I'm very special and very, very unique place.
1: Yes, and in this case, investors are not welcome. Catch you next week. Thanks a lot, Alice.
0: Thanks, Luke.
1: Good on you. Alice Stoles from Domain.
2: Traffic. Got something you want to say? You're in the right place. 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
3: Around Suncorp Stadium, Caxton Street is closed between Petrie Terrace and Hale Street for the NRL Magic Round. Surrounding streets are absolutely packed. There's lots of foot traffic. Grab public transport if you can, but keep in mind TransLink is running at a reduced timetable. The broken down car just before Moggill Road off-ramp, that's now being cleared. The left lane is open, but there's about a 10-minute delay remaining in place. And southbound traffic heading for the GC is stop-start through Belmont. Ash Turner on your traffic leader, Brizzy's 4BC.
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1: Now, the quiz in our final hour. I'll tell you when to call, but when you do call, you'll be playing for a family pass at Taronga Zoo, or for listeners in Brisbane, a 4BC prize pack. You'll need three answers. So there are three questions. Question one, a former Victorian premier is set to be immortalised in a new bronze statue. Who is it? Question two, crucial by-election taking place in Brisbane today, the seat of Stafford. Is the LNP candidate Fiona Hammond or Fiona Gorbachev? And question three, the Federal Minister for Social Services is Tanya who? Tanya who? Question mark. Okay, you'll need those three answers sometime after. Don't call now. Don't. Naughty. Back in a sec.
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1: After the news with Craig Bennett, we'll look at the life and times of Sammy Davis Jr. We'll have a chat to the boys at Suncorp Stadium ahead of the continuation of Magic Round today. Three games. We'll update Tigers and Sea Eagles, West Tigers. And then it's the Sydney Roosters up against the Cowboys. Mark Levy's calling that, and he's a Rooster hater. I'm uncomfortable. And then the Eels and the Storm later on. News is next.
0: Sanford, Sandgate, Shaler Park, Stratty. 4BC is Brisbane. 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
21: It's midday. Good afternoon. I'm Sarah Wiedersheim. Australia's strategic fuel stockpiles have officially bounced back to levels greater than before the Iran war. National reserves have successfully recovered to 44 days of petrol, 36 days of diesel and 35 days of jet fuel. Prime Minister Anthony Albanese remaining tight-lipped, however, on whether the fuel excise will be extended beyond the financial year.
22: We'll make an assessment in the lead-up to July 1, but on July 1, of course, we've got our first tax cut, one of the five instalments of tax cuts that have been put in place by my government.
21: Five Australians and a New Zealander have begun day one of a three-week quarantine in Perth following a deadly hantavirus outbreak aboard a South Atlantic cruise. The passengers are now isolating in the Bullsbrook quarantine facility, which is being used for the first time since it was built during the COVID-19 pandemic. Homicide detectives are investigating the discovery of the bodies of a man and a woman in Melbourne's West. Police were carrying out a welfare check at a property in Werribee yesterday afternoon when they made the grim discovery. The US has announced a major trade agreement that will see China purchase 200 Boeing aircrafts. The House officials state the multi-million dollar deal will significantly boost American manufacturing and support thousands of aviation jobs. President Donald Trump says China and the US have a reciprocal relationship.
23: The question was asked to me yesterday, I guess, what about the fact that China is spying in the United States? I said, well, it's one of those things because we spy like hell on them too.
21: The Queensland government and opposition are closely watching today's Stafford by-election, with the results seen as early political test ahead of the 2028 state election. The Brisbane-based electorate is considered marginal, with Labor defending a five-point margin after the death of former MP Jimmy Sullivan. Australians of all ages are being encouraged to get tested for high blood pressure. An Australian Institute of Health and Welfare report shows 2 in 3 adults with hypertension did not self-report the condition and likely had no idea they had it. The Institute's Heidi Dietz says hypertension can increase the risk of many chronic conditions, but it's easy to miss without regular checks.
24: Once you're sort of starting to get consistently high blood pressure, and that's sort of leading into hypertensive disease. But it's really hard to pinpoint one specific symptom. So get checked regularly and have those conversations with your healthcare professional.
21: And police have issued an urgent warning after international students were fleeced of hundreds of thousands of dollars in authority scams. In finance, one Australian dollar is buying around 72 US cents.
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21: Halfback Sam Walker faces a State of Origin audition tonight when his Roosters take on the Cowboys. He's up against another contender for the Queensland number 7 jersey, Jake Clifford. Roosters coach Trent Robinson says Walters can handle the Origin arena.
25: There's no prouder Queenslander than Sammy. He talks about it. He cheers louder than everybody every year, and that's up to Bill to make that decision. But Sammy's had enough practice now. He's ready to rock and roll.
21: The Tigers and Seagulls will kick off today's Magic Round action before the Eels and Storm clash. The injury toll for Collingwood continues to mount, with star ruckman Oscar Steen likely ruled out for the rest of the season with an ACL injury. And the Lucknow Super Giants have taken a convincing IPL win over the Super Kings. It's 12:04. That's the latest news and sport.
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5: Around Suncorp Stadium, Caxton Street is closed between Petrie Terrace and Hale Street for the NRL Magic Round. Surrounding streets are absolutely packed. There's lots of foot traffic. Grab public transport if you can, but keep in mind Translink is running at a reduced timetable. The broken down car just before Moggill Road off-ramp, that's now being cleared. The left lane is open, but there's about a 10-minute delay remaining in place. And southbound traffic heading for the GC is stop-start through Belmont. Ash Turner on your traffic lead at Brizzy's 4BC.
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21: Partly cloudy, a high chance of showers becoming less likely this afternoon and evening. Light winds. Looking further ahead tomorrow, a shower or two, a top of around 25 degrees. Monday, showers and 24. More showers Tuesday, a high of 24. Partly cloudy Wednesday and 25. Sunny on Thursday, a top of 24 degrees. On Moreton Bay, south to south easterly winds at 10 to 15 knots, decreasing to about 10 knots. Seas are below 1 metre.

0: across Australia, it's back to Weekends with Luke Grant.
1: Good afternoon. Thank you for tuning in. I hope your day is going splendidly. It's getting a little cloudy in Sydney right now. Actually, why don't I do that thing, you know, when you put on the radio and sometimes you hear a bloke like me go, hey, let me check the radar. And I've accidentally opened up my, I don't know if they advertise here, but let's just say it's an online betting account. What a mistake, probably have it. Now, in Brisbane, currently 23 degrees, and on the map, because it's magic ground, oh yeah, there's a little bit of rain and cloud, a little bit over Brisbane, mainly to the east right now, but that's in the forecast for today, of course. And if you're listening in Sydney, where I might have just mentioned a moment or two back, it's quite cloudy. 21 now, feels like 23 though. I don't know, I don't get it either. Cloudy along the coast, but look, as I look out here to the west, it looks like it'll be rain, and that's what they're forecast. And what am I doing? G'day, Canberra. Listeners on 2CC, nice to have you with us this afternoon. Cloudy and 20, your go today. And there might be a shower. Tomorrow there's a medium chance of showers in Canberra with a top of 19 degrees. I've just heard from police in New South Wales. A man will face court charged after an alleged hit and run in Sydney's inner west last year. This goes back to Saturday, October 25. Emergency services called to a business on Norton Street, Leichhardt. Reports of a crash. When they arrived, they found a customer, a 67-year-old woman, had been struck by a BMW sedan while sitting outside the business before it left the scene. The woman was treated at the scene by paramedics. Then she went to RPA, where she underwent surgery. Officers commenced patrols of the area, located the vehicle at Elswick Street, and there was an unresponsive 34-year-old male driver. He was treated at the scene, arrested, taken to hospital for mandatory testing. He was later released pending further inquiries. An investigation commenced. Yesterday, the 35-year-old man was arrested at Auburn Police Station. He was charged with 7 offences: aggravated dangerous driving occasioning grievous bodily harm, influence drug or drugs. Then the same charge with drive under the influence, neg driving, causing bodily harm by misconduct in charge of a motor vehicle, drive vehicle, illicit drug present in blood, failed to stop and assist after causing grievous bodily harm, and one or two others. He will be at the Bail Division Court 7 today. Yes, it is a man. I said he. I assumed it was a he, and they do say the man. Although, mind you, after the happenings in court this week. Now, police say 8 people have been arrested at the North Adelaide Golf Course redevelopment site this morning. Protesters have been taking action all week in a bid to stop the removal of 585 trees. Well, these people have never played golf before and don't know how irritating it is to hit a ball perfectly off the tee only for a tree to jump in front of it. Protesters have been taking action all week to stop the removal of 585 trees as part of a controversial redevelopment of the course, which sits on the Adelaide parklands. All have been bailed to appear at the Adelaide Magistrates Court at later dates. Police say 8 people, yes, I mentioned that, they were called to the premises at 6:45 a.m. Police say 4 people allegedly found inside the site were arrested and charged with being unlawfully on the premises. And apparently there was some chaining of people to trees. Well, let's say they were trees. I don't know. They might have been chained to each other. One woman, a 78-year-old with a walker, was arrested allegedly, and entering the site as well. Don't worry, that giggle tickle issue we spoke to Sal Grover about, we do intend to revisit that with the opposition tomorrow. They've come out pretty strongly today, and I'm hoping we'll have a bit to say about that with one or two people on the show tomorrow morning. We'll keep that going. Now, my listener Jeff at Lake Haven, G'day, Jeff. Wake up. Jeff said, Luke, I found an appropriate song for your show. And it, as it turns out, it's a song we've been playing on and off over the years I've been doing this. And it fits perfectly with the way that government doesn't fit so perfectly with the Australian people. And as I am wont to say from time to time, in walks Pauline Hanson. And people go, oh, what's happening there? Well, this song, in a way, explains things perfectly.

That is perfect, isn't it? That is absolutely. Thank you, Jeff. I'd almost, but not quite, forgotten we had that. And we've been playing it here for years, but it's an absolute ripper. My friend Terry has sent me the letter U, what looks to be a peanut emoji, and the letter S. Does that mean you're nuts? You're nuts. And proud of it, Terry. Proud of it. Thank you, mate. Nice to know you're listening. Just some other news before we take a break and then go to Craig and Sammy Davis. Didn't Sammy Davis have a hit with that? That's the Candyman song, isn't it? That's one of my favourite songs, Candyman. Is it okay, Candyman? Is it a song that's still okay? Or is Candyman no longer? Why are you looking at me funny, Kitty? By the way, during the news, do you mind me sharing this? I think it's good that people know a lot about the people. Don't worry about the clock. We're running late. I don't know if Burnsy's listening. No, Burnsy will be listening. He's up there on is he on the Magic Round jaunt? Oh, we've got to get the National Content Director up to Brisbane in case something goes wrong with the footy. Oh, Burnsy, you're going to have to go to Brisbane for the whole weekend and watch a million games of footy and have a drink with the boys. Oh, really? Do I have to? He's there. He'll be listening. He would appreciate this. We were talking about alcoholic beverages, and this is about getting to know the team that you listen to. I mean, you got to know Nelson a bit because Nelson, my previous executive producer, used to come in here and read the quiz questions. Nelson or Greg, the bloke on the jaunt up in Brisbane, said a few years back, oh, you know, Nelson one day wants to be on air. What can we get him to do? Oh, we can get him through the quiz question. Great. So Nelson, doing a really good job, ends up being on air. And someone in the newsroom hears him and says, oh, do you want to go to Canberra and be the Canberra reporter? So, and we end up with no executive producer. I've been in this game a long time. I know what happens. So Kitty, as much as I'd love to put you on air, I'm a bit cautious. So Kitty Masters is my executive producer. And let's say I'm a lot closer to 80 than what Kitty is, and that's a good thing because Kitty brings, apart from her intelligence and her wit, a different perspective, and that's good because we like to, you know, vary things up as best we can. But I was talking about Grange Hermitage, and she said, oh, we've got a bottle of that in the fridge. Have you now? So just Google that. And then I watched her look at, it's how much? But she does have a bottle of, what did you call it? Clicquot. Oh, no, Verve. That's what she has got that in there. Where was I? Verve. You said you had a bottle of Verve. Yeah, that's fair enough. We on air? Are we actually on air? Just checking. We are. What was I going to do? I was talking about, the Sammy Davis. Is Candyman okay to play, or is that crossed over to the dark side? You see, what you do is you get a song and you make it a hit, and then people go, isn't that nice? And then you wait, and at some point it'll offend someone, it'll be on the dark side. This is exciting. Well, that's what my script says anyway. Aussie pop star Delta Goodrum is set to take the stage in the Eurovision Grand Final. I didn't know she played soccer. This is amazing. Oh, the dad jokes are on thick today, Lukey boy. In less than 24 hours, she'll be fighting for the top spot. Now, you might think this is all about singing, but she'll get down to what we like to call a leotard here on the show and hop in the ring and just fight a bunch of musicians from other countries, and we wish her well. Yes, it's a Eurovision Song Contest. It comes after what it says on my script is a show-stopping performance in the second semi-final. Would you like to hear it? Well, here's 15 seconds of it.

0: That sounds a lot like other Delta songs. I'm not being critical. I like Delta Goodrum, not that she'd care. The song's called Eclipse. She has since skyrocketed to second place, winning over critics and audiences all over Europe. According to the latest odds, Australia has a 16% chance of winning the grand prize. Hundreds of Australians have travelled to Vienna to support the fan favourite. She's set to perform eighth in the show. Now, this edition of the Eurovision is a little bit, I won't say tainted, because there have been woke countries in Europe who are absolutely horrified that Israel would be taking part, and they are, and good on them. Anyway, go get them, Delta. We'll know the winner probably tomorrow morning, will we, when we're here? Either before we're here or when we're here. Or it could be after we're here, but we'll hear about it sometime. Play Candyman, I dare you. All right, well, let's see what happens after this.
1: 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Keep the conversation flowing. 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
2: Around Suncorp Stadium, Caxton Street is closed between Petrie Terrace and Hale Street for the NRL Magic Round. Surrounding streets are absolutely packed. There's lots of foot traffic. Grab public transport if you can, but keep in mind TransLink is running at a reduced timetable. The broken down car just before Moggill Road off-ramp, that's now being cleared. The left lane is open, but there's about a 10-minute delay remaining in place. And southbound traffic heading for the GC is stop-start through Belmont. Ash Turner on your traffic leader, Brizzy's 4BC.
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0: I want to say g'day to Tash. That would be Natasha from Brisbane, who's arrived in Shanghai, China, yesterday. Well, there you are, Tash. Welcome to Shanghai. Nice to have you with us. In the meantime,
14: grab the smelling salts, industrial strength if you have them, and don't forget the pickle juice, because it's time for Starstruck with Craig Bennett. I can't help it, I get
0: starstruck around you. Yeah, it's that time of the day when you've, on occasions, not every week, but on occasions, might just have something to settle the nerves, because you're about to hear stuff you likely haven't heard before. And even if you have heard it before, hearing it again, well, let's call it triggering. Today, we are celebrating the life and times of this gentleman. Oops.

0: I have to say that growing up and watching those, particularly the nighttime talk shows in Australia, I thought for a long time Sammy Davis Jr. actually lived here, because he appeared to be on Don Lane's show or Bert Newton's show if it was time for Bert's show, or the Mike Walsh show every second week. But of course he wasn't. This guy is a genuine superstar, Sammy Davis Jr. We're going to talk about him today with the great Craig Bennett. How are you, Craig?
1: Luke Grant, I'm so well. You know what? You're not alone, because he was... You could be mistaken for thinking he lived here, because he was on all of those shows, and he was here so frequently, and he did the clubs and the great showrooms of Australia, and he just absolutely loved it here. Look, we were listening then to those Grammy-winning pipes, and you're right when you said he's a showbiz great. I know the word showbiz legends are tossed around like tracky dacks in a tumble dryer, you know. But in the case of Mr. D, as he liked to be called, he was a bona fide showbiz legend. Mr. Showbiz, they called him, because, well, that's what he was. And it was today, Luke, but 36 years ago, so that's 1990. He left us after a hellish battle with cancer, only 64, so young. But I got to say, what a life and what an extraordinary talent. There, it seemed, was nothing that Sammy Davis Jr. couldn't do. He sang, he danced, recorded over 40 albums. He played an array of instruments, from the trumpet to the piano to this xylophone-type instrument, the vibraphone it was called, to the drums. Started dancing in the family act when he was 3 years old, so 61 years in showbiz until he sailed away. Broadway star, headlined Vegas, fabled member, of course, of the legendary Rat Pack that included Frank Sinatra and Dean Martin and Peter Lawford and Joe Bishop. Starred in dozens of movies, some with the Rat Pack, like the original Ocean's 11, and he did these wonderful comedies with the Rat Pack, Sergeants 3, Robin and the Seven Hoods. And then he was in musical classics like Porgy and Bess with Dorothy Dandridge. He was in Sweet Charity with Shirley MacLaine, Cannonball 1 and 2. He was even in a Bond movie, as I recall it, though you never saw him. It was one of the ones that Sean Connery starred in, but he hit the cutting room floor. And look, some of his most loved songs, you heard them there, Candyman, Mr. Bojangles, Once in a Lifetime. He sang the theme song to that TV series Beretta, remember, with Robert Blake, that was accused of murder and died in jail or something or other. Keep Your Eye on the Sparrow was the theme of that. We heard it. Robert Blake had the cocky on his shoulder. Look, he was completely unaffected by his fame, and he used to laugh about his enormous success by saying, look, you know, when people said, Sammy, what's your secret and how do you think of all this, you know, tremendous success around the world? He said, not bad for a short, one-eyed black Jew. And that's how he'd say it. And, and that's how he said it, because he went from Catholicism to Judaism later in life, and I'll tell you how he lost his right eye, with reference to being one-eyed. He loved Australia, as I said. He often visited here. Those sold-out shows, there was never a spare seat in the house. He became very close friends with Bernard King, the late great TV chef, you might remember.
0: Yes.
1: And Bernard and I were very great friends for many years, and so by virtue of that, I had the joy of being in Sammy's company at either Bernard's or truly out. I remember we had dinner one night at a fabulous restaurant in King's Cross, and Sammy wanted to stay on, and so he had this man that carried his credit cards and whatever else. He'd kind of left. And I said, I'll give you a lift back to the Regent Hotel, Sammy, which I did in my beaten-up old Sigma. I sat in there, and I thought to myself, my God, you know, if this car could talk.
0: Yes.
1: I tell you how I got to meet Sammy, Bernard King, just quickly. Bernard was in... Sammy was in Perth for a telethon, as I recall it, and he turned on morning telly, and there was Bernard flambeing things in the copper pots and pans in the usual flamboyant style on King's Kitchen. And Sammy thought, this is unbelievable. This guy's got to go to America. I've never seen anything like it. So he phoned up the station, and they got to meet. And indeed, Sammy took Bernard back to America, and he appeared on shows like the Mike Douglas Show and all of that.
0: Wow.
1: I know, incredible. And then Sammy, years later, became a huge fan of Prisoner. in the 80s and again in Australia, and he turns on the telly one night and sees all these women doing their things, the steam press and whatever, and he thought, oh, I've got to meet these ladies. And he went to the prisoner set, and he was a great fan of Maggie Kirkpatrick, who was the freak Joan Ferguson on, and they became great friends, and she visited his Beverly Hills home and wound up, this is just between us, Luke,
0: of
1: by
0: course,
1: the way,
0: yeah, okay.
1: wound up having a brief but very lusty romance with one of Sammy's bodyguards. I know I'm saying too much now, but look, despite his hugely energetic personality and that ever-smiling persona, there was a bit of a dark side. He became, as Paul Anka wrote in his memoir, he became addicted to blue movies, if you can believe it. So you move from that to him being threatened with death by Harry Cohn, who was the big Columbia Pictures boss over his interracial romance with Kim Novak. In fact, we're about to see that in an upcoming movie called Scandalous with Sydney Sweeney playing Kim Novak and David Johnson, wonderful British star, playing Sammy Davis Jr. And look, there was an involvement in the Church of Satan. He wrote about this in his memoir. This is Sammy. Hold on to your hats. Smelling salts at the ready. This is a biggie, Luke Grant. This is big.
0: All right. Well, let's get right into it straight after this.
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0: Look, I can't wait to hear this, and you've been warned, frankly. So if you're still with us because you're up to it, then let's just jump straight in. I can't wait. A mate of mine, the super restaurateur Luke Mangan's been in touch to say how much he loved Sammy Davis. He also loves your work too, Craig. So let's not keep him waiting or anyone waiting, mate. Lay it on us.
1: I just did a bit of a check because you know how I get those mental blanks, Luke. I'm sure it happens to you. It was Diamonds Are Forever is the Sean Connery movie that Sammy had a little bit in playing a casino boss, and for whatever reason, he hit the cutting room floor. We've all been there. We know the feeling, Sammy, if you're listening from wherever you are, the great beyond. He was born just that, Sammy Davis Jr. in Harlem, New York. He'd have turned 100 last December. Look, his dad, Sammy Davis, was a dancer, a very renowned vaudevillian back in the day. And his mum, Elvira, was a tap dancer. So all that flowing through the blood. He had a younger sister, Ramona. But you know, Luke, from the moment he popped into the world, he was dancing. When he was three, his parents divorced and he was brought up by his father. Now, soon after, Sammy D was dancing like a pro and became part of his father and uncle's stage act. So there was the three of them. And by the time he was seven, he made his first movie. So that was back in 1933. And it was a short called Rufus Jones for President. And Sammy played the title role of Rufus Jones. So that's quite the splashy start to a movie star career. Now, a year later, he's given very intensive tap dance lessons by the legendary Bill Robinson. He was known as Bojangles, but nothing to do with the song, who danced with Shirley Temple in a bunch of very classic movies of the 30s. So when you think about it, really, Sammy never went to school. Those early years were all about being on the road with his dad and his uncle, dancing, singing. As a result, he had great difficulty writing, which is why he rarely personalised autographs because he couldn't spell. That's why if you got an autograph from Sammy, it was just Sammy Davis. He could do that, but not, you know, the Dear Luke, whatever.
0: Yeah.
1: But look, he was a voracious reader, loved reading. World War II put a halt to his showbiz career, and he spent 2 years in the army, during which time, he said, he experienced the most horrific racism at the hands of soldiers. He wrote about being beaten, forced to drink, just awful things, raped. His nose was broken so badly it was permanently flattened. So if you look at Sammy Davis and his profile, you could be mistaken for thinking maybe he was a boxer, but no, that's what happened. There was never any justice, and in fact, some of those soldiers who treated him so appallingly, a year or two down the line, he had to perform in front of. It was what it was, just awful. After the war, he rejoined his dad's troop, with his uncle, started recording blues songs for Capitol Records. And in 1951, his dad's trio performed at the famous Ciro's nightclub in Los Angeles, and it was a star-studded crowd that went absolutely nuts for Sammy D's spot. He was doing these impersonations. Everyone was there, Bob Hope, you name it. And they all began to champion this amazing man called Sammy Davis. He was offered a recording contract. He was offered his own TV show. This, though, was the early 50s, and the show couldn't get a sponsor because he was black, so it never went anywhere. Yet in Vegas, there he was earning $25,000 a week performing at the famous Sands Hotel. Now, 1954, he makes headlines when he was involved in this near-fatal car crash. Now, he was driving from Vegas to Los Angeles when a driver missed a turn, tried to reverse, and Sammy's Cadillac smashed into the rear end of that car. There was this bullet-shaped horn button that smashed through Sammy's left eye. For months, he wore an eye patch. And in fact, it was around that time he recorded his first album, starring Sammy Davis Jr., it was called. And they needed to do the photo for the album cover, and that's why he's wearing the eye patch on that, because they didn't have all that technology they have now, and they could just get all of that. He was starring on shows like What's My Line, also wearing the black eye patch over the left eye, until he was eventually fitted with a glass eye, and he wore that for the rest of his life. His very dear friend, and this is a nice story, Luke, the actor Jeff Chandler, who I think at one point was married to Esther Williams and was caught, I think, dancing around in a frocks and high heels. There's another story. He offered to give Sammy one of his eyes. So 1959, Frank Sinatra, absolutely agog with Sammy's incredible talents, invites him to join the legendary Rat Pack, and the rest, as they say, is history. So look, just to his tumultuous private life, 1957, he begins secretly dating the very beautiful Kim Novak, who'd just started filming Hitchcock's Vertigo movie. And Kim was being groomed by the head of Columbia Pictures, Harry Cohn, for superstardom. And when he got wind that there was this romance going between Kim and Sammy, he just felt that this huge scandal would erupt. So Harry had a gangster friend take Sammy into the desert. This is absolutely true.
0: What?
1: Yep, threatened with losing the other eye, having both legs broken or worse, if Sammy married Kim. So weeks later, Sammy marries a black entertainer, Lorray White. They'd briefly dated previously. Going through his phone book thinking, who can I marry? Who can I pay to marry? Oh, Lorray, yes, she was fabulous. She might say yes. She was paid $1,000 to marry him. It was all obviously, not a real marriage. It was to get Harry Cohn and the mobsters off his back. Harry Belafonte was at the inadverted commas wedding. And look, it was awful. He was very torn up over Kim Novak. This, as I say, is coming as a Sydney Sweeney movie called Scandalous that Coleman Domingo is directing. Kim has been much in the news in recent times, speaking out over her romance with Sammy. She said they were never going to marry, but yes, indeed, it was a beautiful romance and so sad the way it had to end, and she just sketched out what I've told you there. She's a little nervous of this movie, Luke, because she feels as though it will be wildly sensationalised and it kind of takes away a bit of the true love that they had for one another. Look, then his marriage to Lorray lasted barely a year, and I think she was paid something like 27 grand to get out of it. She'd worked up debts or something, and he, you know, solved all of that for her. He then caused another major uproar in 1960, I think it was. Yeah, 60, when he married the Swedish bombshell May Britt. They had a daughter. They adopted two sons. And the uproar was because, again, it was an interracial relationship. He copped a lot of hate for this. Now, he was starring on Broadway and constantly touring, and as a result of all of that, the marriage fell to bits, and the fact that he was copping all of this hate. The hate mail came in sacks from people saying, not your business to be, you know, married to May Britt. So they divorced in 1968. Sammy's daughter, Tracy, revealed in her memoir, and this, I've got to say, Luke, quite shocked me when I was looking through all of this morning, that her dad was uninvited from performing at John F. Kennedy's inauguration because he'd married a white woman. Anyway, we spool to 1970. Sammy marries a beautiful dancer. Aldevese is her name. They met starring on Broadway in a musical. They adopted an 11-year-old son named Manny and remained happily married until his death in 1990. But it got a bit complicated near the end. Sammy Aldevese, and apparently Sammy had a girlfriend. They were all holed up in his Beverly Hills mansion together. It was, yep, look, he Ooh. Was he lived this way. Colourful doesn't even begin to scratch Ooh. The sides of it.
0: Mm.
1: Look, he loved women, he loved wine, and he loved song, as he would say. He was a massive boozer. Dubonnet and champagne were his faves. He smoked 5 packs of cigarettes a day for most of his life. At one point, there was a frenzy of all sorts of drugs. He became swept up into this Church of Satan, which he wrote about in his Why Me memoir, so it's not scuttlebutt. At some point,

0: of Vegas dim for 10 minutes. The funeral was massive. You'd of course guess everyone was there. He was loved. He really was, Luke. So you had Sinatra, Dean Martin, Michael Jackson. They were pallbearers. Angie Dickinson, Liza. Because you remember Liza, Sammy and Frank toured the world, including Australia, with their ultimate event spectacular in the late 80s. He was laid to rest between his father, whom he absolutely loved, and his beloved uncle in a Los Angeles cemetery. That was the uncle that had become part of the trio that kicked off young Sammy's career. Buried wearing a watch that Frank had given him that was worth a fortune, and thousands of dollars in gold jewellery, because he was a bit like Mr. T. He was blinged up from the toenails to the eyeballs. Not long after, his widow was slammed with this massive, I think it was a $7 million US back taxes bill. Sammy or his accountants, whoever, didn't pay taxes in years. And in a shocking story, his widow had Sammy's body exhumed and stripped of the gold to pay off some of those debts. She apparently was living in this tiny apartment. Some reports claim she was so broke she was collecting bottles for money and whatever else. She died broke after suffering a stroke in 2009. She's resting in an unmarked grave near Sammy. Look, I found him to be a total joy. Great fun. I'm sure you have many listeners tuned in right now who had brushes with Sammy Davis and would only say the same thing. No ego, and what a voice, and what a talent.
1: Yeah.
0: And you think, my gosh, surely with all of that, that you'd think there'd be a movie made years ago. Well,
1: yes.
0: In fact, there's been one in the works for years. I know Lionel Richie was working on one. No word on where that stands, but I'm sure at some point in time, as they run out of people to do movies on, they will get round to immortalising the extraordinary life and incredible talents of the great Sammy Davis. And you know, Luke, he never shied away from the crazy stuff he did in his life. He talked about it.
1: Mm.
0: As I say, if the little vinyl seats of my Sigma could talk on that trip from the Cross to the Regent Hotel, you know, it would have a root perm. It really would.
1: It would have a, just to be clear, that was a...
0: A root perm.
1: Root perm. Just
0: yes, you know, with something...
1: Of course. Yeah,
0: busy like
1: a
0: that,
1: permanent...
0: Think, yes. Yeah, a permanent wave. That's
1: yes,
0: right.
1: That's
0: I'm
1: it.
0: Not even sure vinyl can do that, but...
1: But
0: it
1: should.
0: I'm muddling my metaphors, but that's
1: okay.
0: Me. You know it by
1: now.
0: It happened.
1: Just on the email, Deborah says, you're talking about Sammy Davis Jr. My mother was associated with him through music. She was a child prodigy, pianist. She was awarded, recently, thank you. I want to send you a photo of her with Sammy at Bernard King's house.
0: Ah, there you go.
1: Well, Deborah, we'll be in touch. Can we get in touch with Deborah? Because I want to see that picture. And there was another thing here. Sammy Davis hired our Hammond organ for a performance in the Festival Hall in Brisbane. 4BC did the sound. So he's obviously hired Ruth's organ, a Hammond organ.
0: Yes, what about that? You see, the amazing things you learn when you listen to Luke Grant.
1: Indeed.
0: That's for sure.
1: And
0: it goes to show how he just had no affectation about him. You know, I've got to travel with my own organs and everything.
1: Oh, exactly
0: coming
1: right.
0: On a private jet.
1: Bugger it.
0: Down to earth and easy and fabulous.
1: Yeah. Have a nice weekend.
0: It should be.
1: Thank you.
0: And I'll talk to you next week, Luke Grant.
1: I cannot wait. Craig Bennett. That's Craig Bennett. Back in a sec.
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3: It's a car park around Suncorp Stadium. Caxton Street is closed between Petrie Terrace and Hale Street for the NRL Magic Round. Grab public transport if you can. All parking is closed and driving to the game is not recommended. A large piece of tyre debris sitting in the right-hand lane southbound just before the Boundary Road exit at Narangba. That's slowing traffic down for about a K and a half. And southbound traffic heading for the GC is stop-start right through Belmont. I'm Ash Turner on your traffic leader, Brisbane's 4BC.
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6: Now, the quiz, we're playing for a family pass to Taronga Zoo. If you're a Sydney listener and winner, if you're in Brisbane or elsewhere, we'll offer you a 4BC prize pack. What you've got to do is answer the three questions that I mentioned just before midday and ring this number, 131873. Come on, have a crack. You could be off to the zoo. How good would that be? Wouldn't it be good if you go to the zoo? You have, have a bite to eat, maybe a baboon burger or a zebra pie. What was that? Oh, forget that last bit. So call now to play the quiz. The, mind you, a baboon, no, move on. Magic Round in Brisbane, Mark Levy's there with a team of stars. Hello, mate. Is that right? Have you got Paul Gallen on air today?
7: I do, Luke. He's been mobbed here at Suncorp Stadium. Yeah. So is the big man. So is MG. Mm. Honestly, I say this every year, but if there's a weekend you want to come to Brisbane,
6: yes,
7: and enjoy the football, it's this one. Yeah. Suncorp Stadium. I'm looking out from our stage next to the Wally Lewis statue at the moment.
6: Right.
7: I think I've seen just about every team's football jumper being worn by someone. I've seen Perth Bears jerseys.
6: Ooh.
7: I can see a North Sydney Bears jersey in the distance. Bronco supporters. It's a festival of footy, and it's only going to get bigger and bigger right the way through until the Brisbane Olympics in 2032. So, yeah. Mate, you've got to come up here one year because the place is just going off.
6: Yeah, no, sadly, I'm not in that rare atmosphere, but thanks for the opportunity. You got Mark Tukey on today, have you?
7: Yes, we got Mark Tukey on. Tom Trbojevic is going to stop by the stage as well. Brad Fittler potentially as well. So, mate, it's just going to be, you know what we call it in the business, Luke, and you and I have been in it long enough.
6: What is
7: a
6: it?
7: Smorgasbord of rugby league superstars.
6: A smorgasbord of rugby league. All right, mate, we'll be listening. Have fun there. And by the way, when you call the Roosters, can you just drop the anti-Roosters stuff? Do you mind?
7: I never do that in a call.
6: Oh,
7: I'm an impartial commentator.
6: And then...
7: But if you listen to my call last night of the South Sydney game, I didn't talk them up one bit.
6: No, what you do is you say, oh, I better not talk about that. So what you're saying is you're saying the ref is a clown, but I won't say it on air. That's what you do.
7: Well, I'll be exclusively tipping the Cowboys tonight against your Roosters. Good luck, Luke.
6: I'm glad. Bye-bye. Righto, quiz time. Let's play. It's Rosemary. Hi, Rosemary.
8: Hi, Luke.
6: How are you? You well?
8: I'm very well, thank you.
6: Good luck today. Victorian Premier is set to be immortalised in a new bronze statue. Who would that be?
8: Daniel Andrews.
6: Correct. The by-election in the Brisbane seat of Stafford today is the LNP candidate Fiona Hammond or Fiona Gorbachev?
8: Fiona Hammond.
6: Well done. And finally, the federal government minister responsible for social services is Tanya?
8: Tanya Plibersek.
6: And just like that, you've got the family pass to Taronga Park, which you will just love. Say good day to the chimps for me when you get there. Got a special relationship. Thank you for listening. Well done. Answers were Daniel Andrews, Fiona Hammond, Tanya Plibersek. Off to Taronga Park Zoo. Lovely.
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6: Thanks a lot for listening today. Tomorrow when we're back here at 9 o'clock on the Sunday Sweep, I'll be joined by Tony Barry, one of the heads of the Pollster Redbridge, for his latest observations. Our remarkable Australian has won the prestigious Queensland Volunteer of the Year Award. We'll look at the numbers behind the social media ban for young folk. Are they working? And we'll be talking dementia with Dr. Michael Chapman. Perhaps we can deal with it a bit better than we currently do. All right, thanks a lot for listening. Talk to you tomorrow. Bye-bye.
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9: BC News.
16: Good afternoon, I'm Sarah Wiedersehen. Australia's fuel supplies are now at levels greater than they were before the Iran war broke out in late February. The Energy Minister has provided an update on the nation's reserves as the Middle East conflict drags on. There are 44 days worth of petrol in reserve, 36 days worth of diesel and 35 days worth of jet fuel. Chris Bowen says more supplies are on the way.
21: We have 52 ships on the water on their way to Australia. And we have 3.8 billion litres locked in, contracted to be delivered over the next 4 weeks.
16: A fragile ceasefire between Israel and Lebanon has been extended by 45 days following US-mediated negotiations in Washington. Jamie Smith reports.
22: The State Department confirmed the deal just 48 hours before the previous truce was set to expire on Sunday. The extension follows three rounds of direct contact between Israeli and Lebanese officials, and while diplomats have praised the talks as highly productive, the situation on the ground remains volatile. Even as the agreement was reached, Israeli forces issued evacuation orders and launched strikes against Hezbollah infrastructure in the southern city of Tyre. The next phase of diplomacy will see military delegations head to the Pentagon to discuss the disarmament of Hezbollah and a formal border demarcation. America says the 45-day window is a critical opportunity to move from a temporary cessation of hostilities toward a lasting peace deal. Jamie Smith reporting.
16: Five Australians and one New Zealand resident have spent their first night in quarantine in Perth after being evacuated from a ship hit with an outbreak of Hunter virus. They will spend 3 weeks in quarantine at the Bullsbrook Centre for National Resilience, about 40 kilometres northeast of Perth. All six had tested negative for Hunter virus before boarding their repatriation flight out of the Netherlands and will continue to undergo further testing. White House officials have confirmed a breakthrough trade agreement that will see China purchase 200 Boeing aircrafts. The multi-billion dollar deal is expected to provide a major boost to American manufacturing and secure thousands of aerospace jobs. When asked about China and America's shaky relationship, President Donald Trump acknowledged they both conduct espionage on each other.
23: It's very possible that they do. And we're doing things to them. I told them, we do a lot of stuff to you that you don't know about, and you're doing things to us that we probably do know about. But we do plenty. It's a double-edged sword.
16: And the hard-fought battle for a new pay deal for Victorian state school teachers is over, but at a cost of more than $4.5 billion to the already cash-strapped Allan government. In finance, one Australian dollar is buying around 71.4 US cents.
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25: Good afternoon. Collingwood's six-point loss to Sydney has been made worse, with Oscar Steen potentially ruled out for the remainder of the AFL season with a serious knee injury. Round 10 continues this hour. The Crows are hosting the Kangaroos. Sydney Roosters forward Spencer Lenu has broken a long-running media ban to set the record straight on his future with the club. Ahead of tonight's NRL clash with the Cowboys, the fiery prop scoffed at talk he wants out due to being underused by coach Trent Robinson.
26: To be honest, I just haven't been performing at my best, and that's probably the reason why I haven't been getting the minutes I've been wanting, and we've had some honest conversations with Robbo and I, and yeah, at the end of the day, I just got to perform better.
25: Aussie golfer Minwoo Lee is one shot off the lead at 3-under after the second round of the PGA Championship, and Aston Villa has beaten Liverpool 4-2 in the Premier League. That's sport. I'm Adam Hawes.
16: That's the latest news and sport.
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24: Traffic. 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
28: Traffic is at a crawl around Suncorp Stadium. Caxton Street is closed between Petrie Terrace and Hale Street. The NRL Magic Round is on today, and it's recommended to grab public transport if you can. All parking is closed. Try not to drive to the game. The tyre debris southbound on the Bruce Highway at Narangba has been cleared. Southbound traffic heading for the GC stop start through Belmont, and at Hawthorne we have emergency roadworks on Hawthorne Road between Barton Road and Katoomba Street. Ash Turner, Brisbane's 4BC.
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16: Partly cloudy, a high chance of showers becoming less likely this afternoon and evening. Light winds. Looking further ahead, tomorrow a shower or two, a top of around 25 degrees. Monday showers and 24. More showers Tuesday, a high of 24. Partly cloudy Wednesday and 25. Sunny on Thursday, a top of 24 degrees. On Moreton Bay, south to south easterly winds at 10 to 15 knots, decreasing to about 10 knots. Seas are below 1 metre.
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0: with Mark Levy, Daryl Broman, Paul Gallen, and Mark Geyer.
1: We should actually do that one day. Text out, we've got some important people. Try and guess who it is.
2: Oh, I got a few you might want to read.
3: No. Oh. It's got a message from my lovely wife, Carly.
1: Oh, the flowers are arriving.
3: Flowers and chocolate. 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
4: Mate, Addy, what's your secret to being in love so much?
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4: No wonder you're happy. 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
2: Lumpy's phone through line 7. What do you got, Lumpy?
5: I used to do scuba diving many years ago, and I had a mate of mine, and he came up the back of the boat, and he had the top of his ear chopped off by the propeller. So after that, we used to call him 18 months because he had an ear and a half.
3: That's a winner!
0: The Continuous Cold Team, thanks to McDonald's, Harvey Norman, Aria Homes, Tui's New, Brighton's Lawyers, Honda, Drug Alert, Sonali, Arrow Transport, Jack Daniels, Milwaukee Tools, Power Bay, Ram Trucks and Lowe's.
2: Kevin's next at Mittagong. Hey, Kev.
6: I agree with Big Man. Yeah. I've had milk in the fridge here at work 20 days over the date of use by, and I still used it with oat milk.
2: Yeah!
6: Didn't make the coffee, it didn't turn the coffee off or anything, mate.
3: Doesn't sound like it's affected you.
2: Not one bit, Kev. Yeah. You know milk's not supposed to be lumpy.
1: Oh, I thought that was the sugar.
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2: Hello, everyone. Welcome along to Brisbane. Yes, Magic Round alive and well. And we're next to Suncorp Stadium alongside the Wally Lewis statue. How are we going, folks? Nice to see everyone. You enjoying your Magic Round? I've got Panthers jumpers in front of us, Parramatta, Manly, Melbourne Storm, seen a few North Sydney Bears as well, and this really is a festival of footy, and it's just going to get bigger and better than ever in the years to come, because the Queensland Government and the ARL Commission have locked in Magic Round for Brisbane right the way through until the 2032 Olympics here in Brisbane. I've got some league legends alongside me, Mark Geyer, Daryl Broman and Paul Gallen. We'll introduce the team in just a moment, but three big games today. We start off at 3 o'clock with the West Tigers taking on the Manly Seagulls. I'm going to race inside and call the game between the Roosters and the Cowboys at 5:30, and Chris Warren on deck for Parramatta and the Melbourne Storm. Last night, the Dolphins inflicted a heavy defeat on South Sydney. They were fantastic, the Dolphins. 32 points to 10 here at Suncorp. And the poor old Bulldogs, 5 straight losses, and Gow Sharkies won that one, 38 points to 16. As always, we'd love to hear from you. The number to call, 131873. You can email us via the websites where you click onto the feedback icon, and that text line's alive and well this morning as well, 0460 873 873. Let's welcome the Continuous Call team. Ladies and gentlemen, he's a Queensland legend. Can you put your hands together for the big man, Daryl Broman?
7: Yes, thank you, fans. Yeah, it's great to be here, Suncorp Stadium, Levy. Brings back a lot of great memories. Of course, this is where I broke my jaw, and that's about it. it's a great stadium. I'm lucky enough, I played here when I was still at school once, and it was just fantastic, you know, to play at this stadium. And I know it's changed a lot over the years, but it's a great stadium, and it's a great thing they're doing. The Magic Round is just sensational. I love it.
2: You've got a bit of pull too, Daryl, because there's a couple of plaques behind us in the Origin Legends area, and your name was spelled incorrectly, and blew up about it last year.
7: Yeah.
2: It's been corrected.
7: It is, and it's not a hard thing to fix.
2: Absolutely.
7: Is it? I mean, imagine if you spelled Gallen's name wrong. Like, how do you spell Gallen?
8: Oh, is that it? Turn it on?
7: Yeah, it's on.
8: Haven't been here in a while, that's all.
7: Yeah. Where have you been, by the way?
8: Oh, look, obviously ratings have been a little bit slipping a bit for you fellas. They brought me back.
2: Oh, turn it up.
8: I've been away, mate. With the sale of 9 and 2GB, I don't exactly know how it all works, but I only got a certain amount of shows to do, so I've got 5 or 6 to go. Gallen, G-A-W-E-N, or Paul, P-A-U-L, not very hard, mate.
2: Out of interest, Gal, have the Queenslanders embraced you at Magic
8: Round? Let me tell you about the evolution of people at Magic Round. I get off the plane yesterday about 8 or 9 in the morning. Everyone's so nice. Yeah. Having photos galore, everything's awesome. Mm. About 12, 1 o'clock comes and a bit of banter starts, which is fine. 4, 5, 6 in the afternoon, banter's going really good. Like, we're tearing into each other. I'm giving it back and we're having a lot of fun. About 8:30 came. Oh, God, didn't it change? Went from like fun banter to serious banter. I thought I'm getting in a fight here. So I was on this side of the ground at a function. I thought, I've got to get out of here. So I walked around the other side of the ground. I barely got there. I had to get a bloke to take me. And then when I got there, thank God I went downstairs and the Sharks were still here. So I went back to the Sharks hotel. I just got out of here. So
7: do they like you as well, the Sharks?
8: The Sharks like me. Yeah, they're okay. I was fine. I got on the bus with them back to the hotel. But
2: they tolerate him.
8: It was... It was just funny to see the changing people throughout the day, the more drinks they had. Now, let me tell you what the problem with you Queenslanders are in alcohol. Yeah, right. You drink 4X, okay?
7: That's right.
8: 4X. Listen, you drink 4X, which is mid-strength. And then you go from 4X...
7: to rum.
8: Then you go to rum, yeah. Which is like souped up.
7: Yeah.
8: Like, seriously, that's what you got dramas for. That's where you're always getting in trouble.
7: Well, yeah. Queenslanders getting in trouble.
8: Mate, they go from mid-strength to super. It's like...
9: It's like going from an electric car to a V8.
8: V8, yes.
2: Mate, that's
8: to a drag car.
2: That's a bit rich for you to criticise Queenslanders for drinking rum. Yeah. You have quadruple bourbon and
8: yes,
2: Coke.
8: Yes, but I start on that and I finish on that.
2: Yeah, after four of them.
8: Exactly right. I start and finish on
7: that. What about
8: last
7: year when you said 80% of Queenslanders like you? Can we just do a little
9: poll
7: here? Hand up here if anyone likes Gallon.
8: Oh, that's not too bad.
7: That would be about 5%.
2: You know how else we judge it? On the count of three, I want you to boo if you don't like Paul Gallen. 1, 2, 3.
8: Boo.
2: I think it speaks for itself.
8: That's fine. He doesn't give a rat's. Yesterday was good. The footy was good. Obviously, the Sharks run, which was great. But everyone up here has been really good. It's been a good weekend so far. And yeah, it's on again today.
2: And ladies and gentlemen, another legend of the game down the end. He was up in the face of Wally Lewis at a lunch yesterday at the Star, the casino here in Brisbane. Put your hands together for Big MG, Mark Geyer.
9: Thank you. Look, good afternoon, boys and listeners and everyone here at Suncorp Stadium. And hello to Magic Round, you wonderful beast. I can't believe how this fantastic football festival just grows every year. And every time we got off the plane and All the myriad of jerseys that we see here today, it's just fantastic. I love Magic Round. Something to behold each year. We had a really good lunch yesterday at the Star for the NRL, and it was for Kick for a Cause, which is raising money and awareness for kids with cancer. So that was a great way to come up. And 600 people there yesterday, all walks of life. So I can't wait for today's games. Last night's games, wow! I've got no words for the Doggies. I just don't have any words for them.
7: I've got one. Crap.
9: Yeah. Well, there's a lot of words you can say that aren't, you know, kind, but they are in trouble. They're in a lot of trouble. As for the Sharkies, Sharkies were good. Dolphins are a team I love to watch. They are a fantastic team to watch. They will definitely make the eight, and they're going to cause some troubles come finals time. South Sydney, well, they were disappointing yesterday as well. So looking forward to today's games. Tigers and Manly to kick us off. Can't wait for that one to see the young bloke go around.
2: Good on you. Oh, yes, of course. Mav Guy coming off, what, the bench today, MG?
9: Yes.
2: Yep.
9: He is.
2: Oh, well, mate, we'll have to get some reports from Piggy Riddell to do around the grounds for us. So
9: great.
2: We'll keep a close eye on Mav Guy. What about your Sharkies, Gal? They would have been pretty happy to bounce back from last week.
8: Yeah, they were disappointing last week, weren't they? I mean, they had a great win versus the Tigers a few weeks ago where they scored plenty of points. And then last week, for whatever reason, didn't play well at all. We're lazy in certain areas, had a few blokes out playing out of position, which is no excuse in this competition. You know, you've got to turn up and perform. But I thought last night the fact they got Renato Mulitalo back and Jesse Ramey back in the centres is a genuine centre. And Renato Mulitalo is just the heartbeat of that whole club. He's just got so much energy, brings so much enthusiasm and that infectious energy to the team. And I knew he'd make a huge difference. His first game back, 6 months and 1 week from an ACL reconstruction. He's back playing already, ran over 200 metres. I think he scored a couple of tries as well. He's such a good player and so important to that side. So it was good to see him have a good win for him.
2: Before we continue on, Tom Trbojevic is going to join us up on the stage in a sec. Three games today. We've got a bit of a crew in front of us here at the moment. So let's get your thoughts quickly on the three games. 3 o'clock, West Tigers and Manly here, big man. Sea Eagles, obviously, short price favourites in this, and Kieran Foran making coaching look like it's an easy caper. Are you going with Manly or the Tigers?
7: No, I've tipped Manly. I'm not super confident because I don't think you can be in this competition. Everyone can beat everybody except for the Dragons. but
2: you got a Dragons fan with the thumbs up.
7: Where is he there? Mate, stop looking at me. Try and do something. You've lost 10 in a row or 14 in a row, haven't you? I mean, you're hopeless. They're the only teams you can tip. Look, there's a bloke with a Gallant
9: shirt. That's a great shirt.
7: It's another room.
2: He's got a Paul Gallant shirt on.
8: Thank you, my friend.
7: Where are you from, Fanland?
9: that's Uncle Steve Gallant.
7: Yeah, mate, but it's really difficult because you there's certain to be some upsets this round. And at the moment, I don't think there has been. I think the opening two games have gone as per the bookies, what they thought they would. But I think there'll be some upsets, and that could be one. But I did tip Manly.
2: What about the 5:30 game, MG? Roosters and Cowboys. Our Chooks have found some form the last few weeks.
9: Six in a row they've won. And Cowboys without Tommy Dearden, that's a massive out. Young kid making his debut today. Good luck to him as well. But Roosters will continue the roll.
2: All right, and then the Eels and the Melbourne Storm, they broke the drought last week, the Storm, Gal.
8: Yep, and I think they'll keep going. I think they'll continue on the winning ways. They obviously, the thing about rugby league, you don't forget how to play rugby league. You can lose a bit of confidence, and they clearly had done that for all those games they'd lost. It was just unprecedented they'd lose that many games in a row. But, they hit back last week, and I think they'll be fine moving forward, and I'm pretty sure they'll make the eight.
2: Daryl, while Gal hasn't been here on Saturday, I've noticed that the text line has become a lot more calmer and nicer.
9: Until?
2: Well, it's turned today.
8: Boring!
7: Are they up him again?
2: It's turned today.
7: No. Why did you get that dribbler back on? Who wrote that?
2: This is the first one. Gal's a flog. I'm a Queenslander. There's the next one. Go home, Gal, from JJ. Mark, you guys should put Gal in stocks on Caxton Street, get some rotten fruit and charge the two-headed Queenslanders $20 to throw and hit Gal. You'd make a squillion dollars from Rob.
7: Good idea.
2: Love the show, boys. I'm a New South Wales supporter. I don't like Gallen. Imagine the Queenslanders. I thought Gal had retired from the fight game. Great to have him back for this blockbuster this afternoon. Gal versus Big, Cane Toad versus the Cockroach. So you two are going to be into each other.
7: No, are we? We've got great respect for each other.
8: Yeah.
7: Haven't we?
8: I like you. You're a good man.
7: Yeah, I am a good bloke. I don't know about you.
2: Geez, that was genuine.
9: No way.
2: 131873, the number. 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More and more people arriving. Gates will be opening shortly for the first of three games on day two of Magic Round. Day three, if you factor in Women's Origin on Thursday night. West Tigers and Sea Eagles. Mark Piggy Riddell with score updates as we go around the grounds. And then we'll call the Roosters and Cowboys, followed by Parramatta and the Storm. 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
2: Geez, we can pull a crowd here at Magic Round. Big Man, MG and Gow. Can we shout out a couple of people first and foremost?
7: Yes,
2: little
7: yes.
2: Xander, our little buddy down the
7: Xander.
2: Front here. He's come up with his dad from Kellyville in Sydney. I think they drove up.
7: Yeah, they did.
2: They drove up. They've been kicking the... I reckon Xander's going to be falling asleep before 5.
7: You know what? Xander is a Xander with a Z,
2: which is
7: unusual. It's normally an X. I'm sure we can get Turbo to sign his jersey maybe a little bit later.
2: Look at him waving at Tommy Trbojevic up here on the stage.
8: He hasn't taken his eyes off him. Look at him.
2: God love him. Turbo's up here. Hello, Turbo.
15: Oh, are you good?
2: Oh, mate, I'm very well. Nice to see you. How good's Magic Round for first and foremost?
15: Oh, yeah, we had a bye year last year, so it's great to be back here. The fans love it. It's such a great atmosphere around a great city.
2: Now, before we get into it, because we've got some hard-hitting questions for you.
7: No, we haven't.
15: I look forward to it.
2: Christine's down the front, big man.
7: She
2: brought three packets of Tim Tams.
7: Good work, Christine.
2: So I'll put them over
7: here.
2: What about
7: the other guys? What are they having, champion?
2: Yeah, good point.
9: They're all for the big man.
2: We got snakes. What else we got here? You want some snakes, Turbo? There you go.
9: Never seen that snake.
7: There used to be a fullback played for them by that name.
9: Yes.
15: Not a bad one, too.
2: By the way, Daryl, you've got something in common with Turbo.
9: Oh, what?
7: Of course.
2: You're both models. You're modelling for Lowe's. And Tommy, let's give your wife's company a rap. She's got you modelling on social media.
15: Yeah, she sits me up every now and again. But yeah, she just launched a clothing brand called Takai. She absolutely loves it. And yeah, she gets me to do a bit with it, pack some orders, so it's good fun.
2: Oh, you're packing orders as well?
15: Yeah, trying to, you know, save a bit of cash here and there.
2: you're struggling.
7: You're doing it tough.
2: How's the injury? Let's get that out of the way. How are you going?
15: Yeah, good, mate. It's going a bit slower than I'd probably like, but that's kind of the case with Hammy, so just taking my time. The boys have been playing some really good footy, so I'll rest up on the sideline, hope to be back out there in a month or so.
7: It's quite unusual, actually, because, like, you've had the chronic hamstring injury for a few years now, and normally when you get it, they go like bastards. But since you've gone, they've gone exceptionally well, haven't they?
8: Oh, thanks.
7: Well,
8: they have.
2: Yeah,
8: thanks.
7: Well, it's true.
9: That's a good way to give someone a compliment.
7: Yeah. But is it true or not?
9: Well, it's true, but you don't kind of say that to his face.
7: I did.
9: Right. Yeah. He's not supposed to, but...
7: Oh, okay. Sorry.
2: And you wonder why Kalen Ponga's off you for what you said to him at Magic Round last year.
7: No, well, he's improved since I told him that.
2: Well, you can bag him behind their backs. You don't do it
7: not
2: with their
7: bagging
2: face.
7: Him. I'm just that's telling right. him facts. They are going good.
9: Yeah.
15: The big man thinks us to give it up. What do you do?
8: What about the hamstring? Like, don't harp. It's been a serious issue for a number of years. I remember, I think you went to America a couple of years ago.
15: Yeah.
8: When you come back from that, you seem to get better for a little while. Is that an option going forward, going back over there to get some sort of advice elsewhere?
15: It's not in the immediate future, mate. I obviously did that in the off-season when we had a bit more time. But, yeah, look, we get a lot of advice from different people. Obviously, you feel like it's working at times, but then something happens and you're up against it again. So it's just about, you know, finding what works best and trying to work at it. I know it's frustrating and I know fans get disappointed and whatnot, but I'm as disappointed as them are. So I've just got to just keep working hard, find what works and get back out there and just play some good
8: football. I imagine, yeah, obviously, you are disappointed. We all are.
15: Yeah.
8: That was probably one of the first times I've seen you this year, and I'm sure you've ran fast before, don't get me wrong, but you absolutely exploded onto the ball. Like, going forward, is that going to play in your mind, do you think?
15: Oh, look, I'd like to think it doesn't. Obviously, coming back from... I don't know, people that don't have injuries would be able to explain it. There is a confidence issue there and it's just about trying to build it back up. But I don't think it's going to affect me in the future. Obviously, people will have their opinions on what it will do. But, you know, I've got a really good team here that I trust. So I've just got to work hard, get my confidence back and be able to go out there and do that, mate. So time will tell. But look, I'm excited. The boys are playing some really good footy and hopefully I can join in the back end of the year.
9: Tommy, I've got a two-prong question for you. What's the secret to Fosball, first of all? And would you like to see him as the long-term coach for Manly?
15: Well, I'll answer the back end of that question. I definitely would, mate. And if I was to say what was the secret, I think it's just belief. You know, the way he talks to the group and he demands more out of them and believes in what we're doing. And when someone like Kieran Foran talks to you that has such respect around the community and the game, you listen. So he's done a great job and I'd really like to see him keep the role.
2: Tom, you're involved with the NRL's Kick for a Cause campaign and this is an initiative inspired by somebody pretty special to you, little Bo Hewitt.
15: Yep.
2: And I know I think most rugby league fans are familiar with his story. I mean, it's terrible when anyone battles cancer. Darryl's just been through it himself. But when kids go through it, I mean, they should be out there enjoying, kicking the footy like little Xander out the front of us.
15: Yeah.
2: How important is this weekend for raising money for the NRL's Kick for a Cause?
15: Oh, campaign? It's extremely important, mate. And I think you summed it up really well. You know, no one should have to go through cancer, let alone kids. And Bo, you know, was a special kid around our community. And every time you saw him and talked to him, he was just so happy to see you and so caring and for someone that was going through so much to be like that was really special. And he touched a lot of people, and it's great that the NRL have, you know, put on a round for kids with cancer, and it's, it's a great cause.
2: Yeah. Can I give Tommy a wrap? I don't want to embarrass you here. Just to highlight how special this family is, MG, Darryl and Gal. You know Wayne Cousins, the old man, the media manager?
7: Yep.
2: He went through a really, really tough battle. He battled this disease that's very, very rare. And I sort of kept in contact with Cuzzo as he was coming out of hospital. And he said the amount of times the Trbojevic family came in to visit him, there was a big fundraiser over at Manly Leagues Club that I went along to. The Trbojevic family was there. You know, you got a lot going on in your own lives, but to show some time to give back to the people who have helped you along the way, I think we really need to highlight that, because you should be really, really proud of yourself. Jake's a great bloke, your brother Ben, mum and dad as well. Yep. So good on you, Tommy. You're a really important
15: person. Thank you, mate. I appreciate it. Thank you, guys.
9: You too, Turbo.
15: Thank you.
2: Good on you, mate. I think there's a few people want to get something signed or buy if you've got a couple of minutes.
15: Yeah, that's all right.
7: Turbo, I'm interested in the three. There's another brother too, isn't there?
15: Luke, yeah.
7: Luke, okay. But the three of you who play together when you're all fit, you seem all very different. Are you different in all different ways? From an outsider's looking in, you all look different in personality.
15: A little bit different players. Jake and Ben are like chalk and cheese. They're the same.
9: But Ben's got Jake's head in your body.
15: Yeah.
9: If you know what I mean.
7: Is that good?
9: Like he's tall.
15: You wouldn't want to have Jake's body, would you?
9: I love the way that he's all got something different about you. He's like... Yeah. It's so unique, but you are all different, but also simple, also similar in the same breath.
15: Yeah, but Jake and Ben, very similar, very stressed people. I think I'm a bit more relaxed than the both of them. Maybe I should stress out more.
7: I haven't seen that in Ben, but I do see it in Jake.
8: I see it in Jake.
15: Ben. You should see him on game day, them two together. They just go at each other. Bring each other out about things, and I'm sitting in the back going, boys, can we just relax?
2: Before you go, Chris Warren, who's your media manager at Manly now, he's also one of our team members on the continuous call team. He's calling the Parramatta Melbourne Storm game. So he's double dipping today with Manly and continuous call team. How's he going as the media manager? Because we've established on this show that he's prolific on Tinder.
9: Yep.
2: He loves all the different dating sites and everything else.
15: Well, he doesn't like talking about media stuff. He only likes talking about exactly what he's talking about.
2: So there's a theme here.
15: There's a massive theme here. Look, probably shouldn't say what I'm going to say. I'm actually not going to say it, but he loves getting around Manly.
2: Goes down
15: to the Boyle Charlton pool at Manly there. Loves what's getting around in the sauna.
2: Do you know he's a nudist?
15: That doesn't surprise me at all.
8: Is he really?
2: He's a nudist.
8: He goes to the nudist beach.
2: Yeah. Ask him about the day he was at Ian Thorpe pool at Ultimo.
15: Yeah.
2: And he shared the sauna with a very large, hairy, homosexual man.
8: And
2: he
8: was nude, they were both nude.
2: Yeah, they were both nude.
9: Not there's anything wrong with that.
2: No, there's nothing wrong with that.
7: But you know what the problem was? He invited that bloke in.
9: You know we call him Tommy in Perth? Cannons. Because he walks around like that. Yeah. We've got cannons under his arm.
2: Ladies and gentlemen, put your hands
9: together.
2: Trbojevic.
7: Well done, mate.
2: One of our genuine superstars of the game, and we'll hopefully have him back sooner rather than later. We'll take a break, back with more from Magic Round.
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0: The Continuous Call Team, celebrating 40 years thanks to McDonald's, Harvey Norman, Lowe's, Honda, Jack Daniels, Ram Trucks, Power Bay and Sonali.
2: How good's this? Little Xander's in front of us having a photo with his hero, Tom Trbojevic. That's what it's all about, isn't it, rugby league? Good on you, mate. Nice to see you. We gave Xander some tickets to a Bulldogs game last year, Dad was telling us.
7: Xander's a little legend. Where did you say he's from? He's from
2: Kellyville.
7: Kellyville, that's right. And Dad's a Panthers man, and little Xander's got his Manly jersey on. He's had a ball here today. He's got one of the 2GB little footballs. Stop looking at me like that, Xander. I tried to give him some kicking lessons, and he's got worse.
2: Yeah, we were sitting up here on the stage, and he was kicking the footy with his dad.
7: Yeah, it's beautiful.
2: It took me back to going to the footy with my old man, and, you know, that's what it's all about. They've driven up from Sydney to Brisbane to be a part of Magic Round. Little Xander kept staring there at Tom Trbojevic. He just got to meet his hero. He'll never forget that, will he?
7: Great, isn't it?
2: Yeah. It's all about, Paul.
7: I can't believe he hasn't got me to sign his jersey. Xander.
2: Xander, do you know the big man here? He used to play football.
8: I was going to say, wouldn't he know you are?
2: He used to play football. It's amazing.
7: Of course he wouldn't know who I was, except if he walked past Lowe's places.
9: At Lowe's.
2: I did hear him, Daryl, talking to little Xander before. He said, 1984, go back and watch it, champion. That was enormous.
7: Just watch the second half, don't worry about it.
2: you just made a comment as Turbo walked off the stage. He's a big unit.
8: Mate, he's sitting next to me, and I felt dwarfed. Look, all rugby league players are big these days. Obviously, every generation. He's getting bigger, I reckon, but he's a huge man.
7: Mate, he is, isn't he?
9: I've never met him before. He's all 6'5 of him.
8: He's 6'5, mate. That's well over 100 kilos.
9: Yeah.
8: Like, he's a big bloke, yeah.
7: He seems like a lovely bloke. Look, just on what we were talking about before with the kick for a cause, and he mentioned Bo Ewart, who unfortunately passed away. Yeah. I don't know whether it was last year or not.
9: It was last year, I think.
7: I know there's another. I know Manly are heavily involved with another young bloke who's doing it tough at the moment. Bloke one out of Cam Finn. So his name's actually going to be on the kicking tee today when they kick off and probably kick for goal, you know. So
9: that's the idea of Trent Hodgkinson.
7: It's a great thing from Manly that they're doing.
9: Because he thought about it when he retired. How can I get involved with doing it? He says, I'm going to get sick kids to put their name on the kicking tee.
7: Beautiful.
9: It's awesome.
7: Yeah, beautiful.
9: Awesome.
2: I saw obviously the bloke who started this show, Ray Hadley, and his daughter Laura, they were on the Today Show this morning talking about it. You know, hopefully little Lola's doing okay, and a lot of our listeners will be familiar with it because Ray spoke about it prior to his retirement. So, shout out to the Hadley family as well. 131873, the number 2GB.com. Click onto the feedback icon. Good to hear part-time Paul back on the airwaves. How's the Queensland air, gal, from Kevy?
8: That's fine. Everything's been really good. It's actually nice. I can't complain.
9: You know what's good about it, gal? We're on the other side this year.
8: Remember how hot it was over there, particularly in the afternoon? Holy crap.
9: Yes.
8: If you're over there, make sure you come over this side. It's the sun, the western sun. It's very, very hot in the afternoon.
7: Yeah, thanks for telling everyone how the sun works there.
2: Thanks, Scoop.
9: He's trying to help someone.
8: I'm trying to help him out, mate.
7: What's wrong with the weather?
8: And I went down there, there's actually a skin cancer check next door. Yep. So I actually done a video for them a moment ago. If you get a chance today, go and get your skin checked.
9: Did you do it for free?
8: I did actually, yeah. I did. Mate, I tell you all the time, I give, but when I take, I make sure I take.
2: Until Monday when he sends the invoice through.
8: No, I did. I promise you. I do lots of things.
7: It's great to have you back on, haven't you?
8: Oh, thank you. Thank you.
2: Great.
7: I know you're still getting the same money, but you're doing a lot less.
8: Exactly right. It's actually really weird.
9: I know. It's bizarre.
8: Really, it's bizarre. But,
2: hey, boys, you have to shout out my mate Luke from Cobar. A few weeks ago, he's back out in Cobar looking at rocks this week. Tore his PCL at footy a few weeks ago.
9: Poor bugger.
2: I'm sure a shout out would make his day. Luke at Cobar, hope you're doing well, mate.
7: Levy, I've got a question. It's not footy oriented, but I just want to ask you the question. You know, we've been here a number of years now, and we're usually over that side looking that way, obviously. But as we get to this side, whatever side this is.
9: West.
7: Is this the west?
9: Yeah.
7: Okay. I look at the trees over there. I can see palm trees, and they look beautiful. What are those trees behind them, those big trees? What sort of trees are they? You know?
9: Gum.
7: You think they're gum trees?
9: Wattle?
18: Nah, I don't think no,
19: they're not gum trees.
9: They're,
18: they're
9: wattle?
7: Well, they're
19: fig trees, wattle trees, I don't know.
7: I think. I thought gal.
19: And what is this, the garden clinic?
7: No, well, I'm just thinking as I look there, I think it's nice for people to learn stuff as they go along. And I'm sure a lot of the punters here today aren't aware what sort of trees they are because I don't know what tree they
9: and
7: are.
9: I
7: know you don't give a rat, but I think, I think it's interesting as far as Suncorp Stadium goes because it is a very important part of the stadium.
19: You want me to Google it there?
7: Florage.
19: What are the trees at Suncorp Stadium?
7: Yeah, what are they?
19: I'm going to Google.
18: Does anyone know? Is there a horticulturist out there? Or
7: is there a botanist? You just have to be smart. You don't be a horticulturist.
18: Well, you don't know what they are.
7: Yeah. So I do said I'm smart.
19: Are you listening here? Suncorp Stadium is famous for the majestic Moreton Bay fig tree.
18: Moreton Bay figs. Moreton Bay.
19: I would have thought a Queenslander knew that.
9: I don't give a fig. Mate, about the Moreton Bay figs.
7: You won't see a Moreton Bay fig in New South Wales.
9: Well, who cares? Look at them. They're a crap tree. What are they doing up there? The palm trees look good, but they're hiding the figs.
7: So how are they hiding the figs bigger than it?
9: Well, they're not, because all they're I can not. See is palm trees.
7: Levy, excuse me for one second.
19: Yeah, go for
7: can
19: it.
7: You just look? Can you look at the palm tree and look at the Moreton Bay fig? Which tree is the biggest?
18: But the palm tree attracts you to it because it's way better looking.
9: Yes.
18: It's way better looking, so it attracts your attention to it. Where those things in the back are just
9: there.
18: It's like riffraff.
9: They're like props.
18: Nothing.
9: They're like props.
18: Nothing.
7: See, that's a very good point you made because you know where palm trees come from?
18: Where?
7: Palm Beach.
19: I hate to correct you, Darryl. You made the comment you wouldn't find Moreton Bay figs in anywhere else in Queensland.
9: Yeah.
19: Moreton Bay figs, native to the eastern coast of Australia, including northern regions and coastal range. Forests of New South Wales.
9: Thank you. Yeah.
7: Well, that's because you blokes keep pinching our good stuff.
19: We'll take a break. 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
19: 131873 is the number. Danny Widler is reporting that Bradman Best has a leg injury and is out of this weekend and Origin. Kalyn Ponga didn't train last session either. So Danny Widler from Nine News reporting that there's some more problems for New South Wales. Bradman Best has a leg injury. He's out this weekend and State of Origin. Kalyn Ponga, he didn't train the last session, so there might be some problems there for Queensland. We'll get Gal's thoughts on the Origin situation at the moment. Latrell Mitchell, there isn't any update as far as serious injury is concerned, but an injury update for DP. He left the field late with a leg injury. Wayne Bennett said post-game he's okay, he's not too bad. I think he's just cramping up a bit. 12-day turnaround, he should be fine. Cam Murray, he suffered some sort of issue as well. But Gal, Bradman Best out of this weekend and out of Origin. There's another problem for Laurie Dunn.
18: Yeah, that's look, I didn't have Bradman in my team. It was very close. I actually picked my team on 100% footy the other night, and he wasn't there, but he was a player. I said it's very unlucky not to be there. He could easily be there, particularly if Luttrell wasn't okay. He plays left centre, obviously, Luttrell, and that's where Bradman Best plays. So to have him out, if Luttrell was to miss, which I hope he doesn't, would be a bit of an issue for the Blues, but fingers crossed.
9: After Critter's game last night, I thought he's a laydown Mazzara to play in the centres for New South Wales. He still might be. But if Katoni Staggs... Oh, he's suspended Katoni Staggs, isn't he?
18: Yeah.
9: Do you pick Katoni Staggs without playing two games?
18: Critter, I think, has performed there.
9: I think so.
18: He's performed well over and over.
9: I think so.
18: But look, I agree with you. He's not playing good footy. The whole Dogs team aren't playing good footy. You throw on top of that, he's busted.
9: Yeah.
18: His shoulder's not right. I've heard he needs a week or two off, but being the leader that he is, he continues to play with pain-killing injections. So, look, he's not great at the moment and his form's not great. But the one thing, if they do pick him, you do get that 10-day period where I think that week, 10 days really help him, I think. So as long as he doesn't have to do a lot of contact at training, which he probably won't, that'll probably help him. Hopefully he hits the ground running.
19: Jeez, there's news coming through thick and fast here. I've just been handed this story by David Riccio. State of Origin hopefuls for the Warriors have arrived in Brisbane with extra clothes in the hope they'll be chosen for the opening game of the series. Mitch Barnett, Jackson Ford and Wade Egan were informed by New South Wales Rugby League officials before flying from Auckland to Brisbane for the Magic Round clash with the Broncos to pack extra luggage. Barnett and Ford are in the running for a spot. Egan would be viewed as a bolter to usurp the likes of Reece Robson, Blake Brayley and Appy Corrissau. So there's a fair bit of movement behind the scenes, and the Queenslander in the squad, Kurt Cape, well, he's also packed some extra clothes as well. So there's a fair bit happening behind the scenes.
18: I do know teams that have already played, I'm not going to mention their names because I'm not sure if it's been made public at the moment, but there's a number of guys who you would never have thought of that have been called into the squad.
9: Oh, really?
18: But I don't think they'll be in the... I think they're just there to help training along the way. They'll probably, particularly the Sharks got the bye next week.
9: Yep.
18: So there's been a few guys called in.
7: Mate, it's an exciting time.
18: Some of the blokes are going there very young, very fresh. For them to be going into an Origin camp, they're going to learn a hell of a lot. And it's going to give them confidence too, so I'm glad they're going in.
19: Do you remember the first time you were picked in an Origin team?
18: 100%.
19: Where you were, what happened?
18: So I was at Shark Park, and the bloke who told me was Adrian Lamb. Adrian Lamb McQueen, the great Queenslander. He was our assistant coach at the time, and I'll never forget how happy he was for me. It was so, like, for a Queenslander to be happy for a New South Welshman was a little bit weird in my eyes, but...
7: He might have thought you weren't going to make any effect.
18: But he was generally very happy for me, and it got really well with Lamy, and he's a good fellow, and that's where I was. Shark Park, he's the one who told me, which was great.
19: I've spoken to some of the past players, boys, and MG and Daryl, you'll remember this. A lot of the players found out by listening to the radio.
9: Yeah.
19: They'd read it out over the radio.

0: to training. And Ricky goes, "You okay?" I said, "Yeah." He goes, "We're doing a bit of contact." I said, "Yeah, sweet." Mate, I was no good. I had surgery a week later. I was no good, but I was just desperate to play. I want to play for my country. Mm. And you don't know if you're going to get the chance again. So 2008 rolls around. It was the Anzac Test. Remember the Anzac Test where we wore the different jersey? And I sat out the front of my car out the just praying I'd get in, and I got in. So that was good.
1: Yeah, good's that. Well done, awesome. Yeah.
0: Good story, Gal.
1: Just back to Moreton Bay Figs, Darryl.
2: Oh, here we go.
1: Mark, the Moreton Bay Fig trees are at North Sydney Oval.
0: Yes,
1: famous
0: yes, they
1: trees.
0: Are.
1: People sat in them to watch the game.
0: Yeah, but they import them, mate. Why do you think they're called Moreton Bay Figs?
2: So, well, these aren't
0: where
2: imported
0: do you think
2: here.
0: They're from?
1: But, Darryl, you can't recreate history here. Your statement was you won't find Moreton Bay Figs anywhere else but Queensland.
0: Not good ones. They give you the dud ones. These are the best. Have a look.
1: Cecilia's at Sunnybank on the open line. Hello, Cecilia.
3: Cecilia, you're breaking my heart.
1: Hello, Cecilia. Hello.
2: Hello.
1: Hello, Cecilia.
2: She's gone.
0: Cecilia's
1: she ain't
0: here.
1: There. Cecilia, we were going to have a chat to you, but you're not there. There you are. Let's try again. Are you there? No.
2: Come on, Cecilia.
1: Anyway, she's gone.
2: Yeah.
0: Technology these
1: days. She's going to tell us. I don't know what's going on there, but there's an app that's called Picture This, and it will take a photo of a certain tree or plant and tell you everything about it.
0: Mate, technology these days. I actually went to an event the other night. I think we might be talking about it next week, but there's now a new plate that's linked to an AI, and if you take a picture of the food, it will tell you how much calories are in it, how much it weighs, how much all that, just from an app, from taking a picture of it.
1: Oh, is this the event that I was supposed to host?
0: It's called our Wayplate.
1: Spiro apparently Joe, and he bagged
0: I forgot about that.
1: What happened?
0: Spiro.
2: Did he undercut you?
0: Oh, he undercut him, and he give it to him. It was
1: really? So I don't know what he said.
0: I don't dob people in, mate. You know that.
2: You just said he just bagged him.
0: I'm not going to say what he said.
2: What did he say?
0: I'm telling you.
2: Don't say it.
0: Well, just tell me and I won't
2: tell you. Join the dab break.
1: Grow a set of kahunas and say
0: I'm not a snitch, mate. I don't dob people in.
1: Well, mate, you're the one that texted me and told me you're back.
0: So did Oliver. I know Oliver did too.
2: I wouldn't want to have a chat when we get a chance, maybe next hour, about the Perth Bears.
0: Yes. A really good idea for them, actually.
1: We'll do that when we've got a bit of time because we're just pushing up the news here. So we'll do it out of the news at 2 o'clock. Have we got MG's power rankings today too?
2: We have.
1: Are they good?
0: What's the topic?
2: Well, last week or 2 weeks ago, I did the little things that make you happy. Today it's the, shall I say it?
1: No. Okay. Hold your fire.
2: Okay.
1: Because you were non-committal last week.
2: Well,
1: and it ended up being a great.
2: I thought we were going to run out of time. It was 20 past four. I know that we had our commitments with our sporting bet, our sporting.
1: Points bet.
2: Points bet.
0: One of your best.
2: One of your best.
0: Why don't you sing the Triple M song again? The phone number.
2: Now we've got sporting bet and we're defunct.
1: Oh, I've got to tell you, boys, I called the footy last night with Piggy and Josh.
2: Yes.
1: The South Dolphins game. So in the second half, it was a blowout, so we started talking crap. Anyway, we got an email from a bloke who was listening to us in a city in China of 14 million people. And I said to Piggy, I said, oh, what about old mate? He's listening from a city of 14 million people. We're a country of 27 million. Isn't that great? Piggy goes, say good day to Kim. I said, Kim who? He said, Kim Jong-un. I said, that's North Korea, you idiot.
0: Yeah, I saw it on social media this morning. That was quite funny.
1: He's on fire, the pig. We're off to a break. Back with plenty more.
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3: Welcome back, Continuous Call team. I'm just having a photo with a couple of Rooster supporters. What are your names? Liam? Liam and Olivia. And are you from Sydney, guys? No. Where are you from? Gold Coast. Fantastic. Well, nice to meet you. Give me some knuckles. Good luck to your Roosters tonight. I'm going to call that game, all right? So you look after, make sure Mum looks after you as well, and we're going to have another photo, are we? Turn around here. We'll have another photo. Well, there's people everywhere here. You come in here. There we go. Daryl and Gow. Big smiles. Awesome. Nice to meet you guys. Enjoy the footy and enjoy Magic Round. And you look fantastic in your Roosters jumpers as well. So awesome stuff. Thank you very much. Nice to meet you. 131873.
4: You've got a lot of fans
3: number
4: up here, Levy. You've got
3: Not as popular as you, Blake.
4: No, look, that bloke in the Manly jersey's just... What's that one finger popularity mean?
3: What's that?
4: One finger popularity, that one.
3: That's called giving the bird, Darren.
4: Oh, God, sorry about that.
3: Giving the bird. Hey, just on a serious note, I'm told this story breaking by Harvey Constable at the Telegraph. A man is in a critical condition after being bitten by a shark off Geordie Bay at Rottnest Island. Emergency services were called just before 10 a.m. this morning to reports of a possible shark attack. The man's aged in his 30s and has critical injuries, according to St John Ambulance. WA Police said he's being conveyed by boat to shore and he'll be met by paramedics. There was a public report made at around 10 a.m. of a roughly 5-metre white shark at a nearby beach, according to a report from the ABC.
4: That's a big shark, 5 metres.
3: Well, I saw Nicho Hines post a thing on social media. He went out for a surf and there was a photo of a shark that was...
5: Yeah, right near him. Yeah, I know. That was the day of the game, actually, last week.
3: Jeez, imagine that.
5: Maybe that's why they lost. They scared him.
3: I'd be scared from a great white shark.
5: I've been great white shark diving. Let me tell you, if they want to get you, you're gone.
6: They're not
5: trying to kill you. They're just trying to taste you. But if they want you, you are in the ocean. You are absolutely no hope. Let me tell
4: you.
5: Why
4: did you do that?
5: It was promotion for Nine for the Origin down South Australia, I think. Mm. But mate, they are huge and they are unbelievably just so majestic. I suppose the word is how slow they are in the water, right? And then this thing that is 5 metres wide, the size of a bus, just disappears from nowhere. Like, you just can't see. Look, where has this thing gone? And out of nowhere, it just comes flying up, just whacks whatever.
4: Were you hearing this noise in your earphones when you were down there?
5: No, it was in my mind, though. It was definitely going through my mind.
6: Remember when George first came out, that movie? Ugh. I was so scared to have a bath either. Like, it was just a scary, scary movie. Back in the 70s.
3: You think there was a shark in the
6: pond? Oh, I just didn't know.
4: And I got to say, it did affect me. I'm not a big surfer. I know it's hard to believe. But I'm not a great surfer either. Yeah.
3: Didn't you once say that you're a great body surfer?
4: Yeah, I was. Yeah. I was once.
6: A body surfer.
4: I've lost my way in body surfing.
6: A little bit of surfer.
4: No, I used to body surf laying on my back.
6: With water
4: spurting out. So I wiped out a few fans on the shore. You wouldn't see them.
3: Oh, dear idea. Levy, Xi Jinping listens to the Continuous Call team through the app on his Huawei. Thank you, Dave. Mark, it's great to have the part-timer gal back. Apparently, he can't keep up with the pace of you and the mighty big man from Wayne.
5: Wayne.
4: Kidding, Wayne, aren't you?
3: How good are the palms at Central Coast Stadium? Best stadium trees in Australia.
6: Yeah.
3: Moreton Bay figs are also on Norfolk Island.
5: Yeah, mate. They
3: took many pictures of them.
5: Mate, but why did they name them Norfolk palms? Or whatever they are.
6: Norfolk
3: tree. We're talking about a different tree.
5: They're from Norfolk. Oh, no, that's right. Where they
6: Moreton Bay Fig.
5: Norfolk Island's up here, isn't it?
6: It's off the bay.
5: Queensland. Everything's in Queensland, mate. Maxfield's in Queensland. Just ask GI.
6: Yes.
5: I done a promo with him during the week. Yeah.
4: Of course you did. How much did you get for that one?
5: Not much.
3: Little.
6: What about the only time I've got in trouble on radio when I was on another station, the only time I've said the F-bomb. Was when they were talking about Origin. And I said, how the F is Rafael a Queenslander? Yeah. Like, I said the word. I went, like,
5: from Campbelltown.
6: I know.
5: Campbelltown.
3: These things happen, MG.
6: I know.
3: That's why we have the all-important dump button.
6: That's exactly right.
3: We haven't had to use it this year on this show.
6: No,
3: so
6: thank F.
3: I don't want to put the mock on us, but anyway, we're going well. We'll take a break. Back with more Suncorp Stadium Magic Round. If you're heading along, we're broadcasting next to the Wally Lewis statue, and then later on today, we'll race inside and call the game at 5:30 between the Roosters and the Cowboys, and Chris Warren on deck to do the late game between the Parramatta Eels and the Melbourne Storm. 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
3: We've got the Saturday quiz back on the Continuous Call Team again this week thanks to Lowe's Menswear, a $150 Lowe's digital gift card to be won. Three questions throughout the afternoon. Once you've got all three answers and you think they're right, you can give us a buzz on 1-300-722-873, 1-300-722-873. Question number one, name the one NRL club that was not playing at Magic Round this year. And I don't think Ricky Stewart was happy about it either, as a little trick and tip for you. Name the one NRL club who is not playing at Magic Round this year. Jot that answer down. Two more questions to come, and then you can give us a buzz on 1-300-722-873. And I want to give credit. I think Manly fans are outweighing everybody else at the moment. We've got some young blokes down here. You going to win today, boys? Go, Manly. So I think the Manly fans are outweighing everybody else at the moment. We've got a break for some news. We'll come back with plenty more Continuous Call Team.
2: Beenleigh, Bracken Ridge, Bowen Hills, Boondall, 4BC is Brisbane.
16: Good afternoon, I'm Sarah Wiedersane. A man in his 30s has been attacked by a shark at Rottnest Island off the coast of Perth. He's being treated by paramedics at the Geordie Bay Jetty after being bitten just before 10 this morning. WA's Department of Primary Industries is urging people to take extra caution in the area. It's understood the attack at the popular tourist destination occurred following a sighting of a 5-metre great white at nearby Thompson Bay. The Prime Minister is refusing to indicate whether the government will extend the fuel excise cut as the nation's stocks reach pre-Iran war levels. Australia currently has 44 days of petrol in reserve, 36 days worth of diesel and 35 days worth of jet fuel. The halving of the fuel excise is due to end on June the 30th. Asked whether the measure would be extended, Anthony Albanese did not rule it out.
9: We'll make an assessment in the lead up to July 1. But on July 1, of course, we've got our first tax cuts. One of the five instalments of tax cuts that have been put in place by my government.
16: US President Donald Trump has cautioned Taiwan against declaring independence from China. He's made the warning on a return trip from Beijing, where he met with Chinese President Xi Jinping. Neither side have announced trade breakthroughs or significant deals, but the White House says China has agreed to buy 200 Boeing jets. Five Australians and a New Zealand resident will continue to undergo testing for Hunter virus as they spend their first day in quarantine in Perth. All of the cruise ship passengers remain symptom-free after being repatriated from the Canary Islands earlier this week. They'll spend the next 3 weeks in quarantine at the Bullsbrook facility. Infectious disease expert Professor Peter Collingham says despite being asymptomatic, it doesn't mean they're fully in the clear.
17: The incubation period for this virus can be up to 6 weeks. So even if you're asymptomatic, it doesn't mean you may not come down with it a month later, for instance. So that's the reason that they're having this quarantine. If you are likely to get it, you'll at least be positive on the PCR testing.
16: Australian teenagers are significantly increasing their physical activity and family time following the national ban on social media for under-16s. According to new polling, over 30% of children have taken up more sport or exercise since the laws were introduced late last year. Despite the positive shift, nearly half of all parents believe tech platforms are still not doing enough to verify the age of their users. And an investigation is underway after the discovery of two bodies in southwest Melbourne. In finance, one Australian dollar is buying around 71.4 US cents.
18: 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Brisbane's 4BC.
19: Away at the Adelaide Oval between the Crows and Kangaroos. The Crows are leading 45-23 over the Roos in the second quarter. The NRL's Magic Round continues next hour with the Seagulls doing battle with the Tigers. Cameron Murray is free to play for the Blues in State of Origin 1 after avoiding a charge for a cannonball tackle in South's loss to the Dolphins last night. Premiers Newcastle host Sydney FC tonight in the second leg of their A-League men's semi-final. The winner plays Auckland FC in the final. The Waratahs face a must-win Super Rugby Pacific clash with the Fijian Drua. It kicks off later this hour. In cricket, Aussie Mitch Marsh has smashed 90 runs off just 38 balls to lead the Super Giants to a 7-wicket win over the Super Kings in the IPL. And the Pistons have squared their NBA Conference semi-final with the Cavaliers at 3-all after winning Game 6 115-94. That's sport. I'm Adam Hawes.
16: That's the latest news and sport.
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16: Partly cloudy, a high chance of showers becoming less likely this afternoon and evening. Light winds. Looking further ahead, tomorrow a shower or two, a top of around 25 degrees. Monday, showers and 24. More showers Tuesday, a high of 24. Partly cloudy Wednesday and 25. Sunny on Thursday, a top of 24 degrees. On Moreton Bay, south to southeasterly winds at 10 to 15 knots, decreasing to about 10 knots. Seas are below 1 metre.

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1: Welcome back, Continuous Call Team from Magic Round here at Suncorp Stadium, and the place is packed. The forecourt, the gates have opened, and we've got a game getting underway in about an hour from now with the Manly Sea Eagles taking on the West Tigers. Team news is through for drug alert. Alex Twoll is out with a knee injury for the Tigers, with Alex Seyfarth starting in the back row in his 100th game. Sione Fainu goes to lock. Bunty Afoa joining the bench. And for Manly, Zach Docker-Clay will start at hooker. Jake Simkin going back to the bench. West Tigers and Manly getting underway at 3 o'clock. We'll race inside and call the game between the Roosters and the Cowboys at 5.30. And then at 7.45, Chris Warren to call the Parramatta-Melbourne Storm game. Last night, the poor old Bulldogs, they are in big, big strife. The Cronulla Sharks beat the Doggies 38-16, and the Dolphins too strong for the Rabbitohs by 32 points to 10. One bloke who played enormous for the Dolphins, Max Plath, the number 9, he caught up with Josh Morris after the game down on the touchline.
2: Max Plath here. Mate, what a fantastic win. First half set it right up. Tough conditions in the first half, high completion rate, but they come out firing, you withheld it, and then went on to score plenty of points. What was said at halftime?
3: Oh, we're really proud of how we started. You know, that's been our issue this season, not starting the way we want to. We just wanted to be really controlled, get through our sets, and then start playing footy after that second, like that first quarter's done. So, mate, that's what we did. We stuck to our game plan and just doubled down on our D, so it worked out for us.
2: And it must be handy to have someone like Kurt Donoghue on the bench. Obviously, Cody goes off at half-time. He toyed with him in the first half, set up a couple of tries there. But to have someone like him on the bench with that aggression must help as well.
3: That's right, mate. His preferred position is 5'8", so he fits in there perfectly. And, mate, he's so valuable for our team. Just plays anywhere and does a really good job, mate. He's quality.
2: And for yourself, mate, got a try tonight. Must be happy with that. You're hoping your name gets read out on Monday?
3: Yeah, off the nudie, mate. That's all I wanted to get. I wanted to get a little try there. But, yeah, that'd be a dream come true. We'll see how we go.
1: Jeez, I tell you what, Darryl, he wouldn't look out of place in an Origin jumper, Max Plath.
4: Well, he's a chance.
5: He's in.
4: You reckon he is?
5: Oh, he's in. He's your 14.
6: I don't think 14.
4: He can play a few
6: positions. I reckon he'll be in the 19.
5: Isn't 14 the reserve hooker?
6: Well, yeah, but Harry Grant's another Cameron Smith almost. He'll play 80 minutes, but I do think he'll be in the 19. I think he'll be 19th man.
4: Well, he doesn't have to play hooker, though.
6: Yeah, doesn't
4: he can
6: happen,
4: play anywhere.
6: But that's why I think he'll be 19th man, because he can play. Apparently, he came there as a half also. So if a half went down, you had to put him in the halves, you probably could.
4: Mm. See, they're going to have to, Queensland are probably going to drop a few blokes who did a pretty good job for them last year. Kurt Mann. I mean, I don't know where Kurt sits, but I mean, they're not. His club's going like bastard.
5: Well, there's talk that Nicara's got his berth. He's going to be a Queenslander.
4: Britt Nicara, Fede Fuiaki, is he one as well?
6: Yep.
4: I think he's a Queenslander, so he's a big body. So it'll be interesting. I mean, they pick the sides tomorrow night?
1: Monday morning.
5: That's added to this whole festival. First time it's been done, and all these guys are trying to, you know, one last game before the Origin teams are picked, and it's adding to the contest. It's been fantastic so far.
1: Mm. How are we all going, folks? We having fun at Magic Round out there?
5: Oh, yeah.
1: Thumbs up.
4: Levy, you know what I find funny every year with regards to fans who are just fantastic.
5: Funny ha-ha?
4: The way that they don't come up really close to the stage. Like, they keep their distance, and I don't know why.
5: We won't bite.
1: If you keep...
5: Here we go.
4: See, this is... Are you Walsh's mum?
5: She is.
4: I knew there was. I knew one of his was his mum.
5: Here we go.
1: Go, Para.
5: Come forward. Come on.
4: Come forward.
1: Just a word of warning. Don't get too close. Darryl likes to pop off up here, so it gets a little smelly in the Continuous Call Team studio.
4: No, it does not, Levy.
1: Yes, it does.
4: Look, as I've got older, my pop-offs don't even
1: smell. I'm putting you on warning. We're going up into that commentary box tonight for the 5.30 game. It's like a broom closet. You start popping off, I'm out of there. You can call the game yourself, all right?
5: Take a mask.
4: Good. I'll get someone else in.
1: Who?
5: Harish.
4: Gal.
6: I'm sideline, mate.
4: Okay, you can call it from the sideline.
5: Who wants to commentate today in the box?
1: Any commentators out there that want to have a crack?
4: Walshy would. Oh, Phil Frist would. Look at Phil Frist here. Phil Frist is being crook. He's lost.
1: Phil Frist, I barred those red shorts. What are you doing?
4: He loves them.
1: Oh,
5: from Lowe's.
4: They're actually not.
1: I thought Philfrid, Kevin, ladies and gentlemen, this man Philfrid, he's part of the Arnott's family that invented Tim Tams.
5: Yep.
1: He's worth plenty. He still wears the same shirts, shorts every time he comes out.
4: Yeah, he went into IGA to buy them because they were $3 a packet.
1: MG, you raised the Perth Bears.
5: Yes.
1: You and Gal were having a conversation off the back of the G train, giving it to our man James Bracey on 100% footy.
5: Well, we had a function yesterday, and the Bears consortium were all there. And I get what Gal was saying through the week, and I know he's got something else to throw on the table as well, but I think beyond money, I think what's going to happen next year is that the NRL have got to look after the Bears as far as the draw goes. I think that they've got to give them, instead of travelling, I was speaking to Blakey earlier, and he said, how was playing for the Western Reds? I said, you know, it was really hard every second week doing that flight. So I think what they've got to do, especially with rugby league when you've got a lot of corks and stuff in the game. So I think what they've got to do is they've got to give them their first four games probably at home. Then they play maybe have a bye. Then four games in Brisbane. They play Cowboys, Broncos, Dolphins and Titans. Then fly back home, have four games at home. Then fly back to Sydney for a month and play four games in Sydney. They need something. They're not going to get the help that obviously the Chiefs have got. But for a new team to function from the get-go, we need to give them something, a leg up.
1: Wouldn't the Warriors kick up a stink about that, though, as they travel?
6: What do the wife and kids do?
5: But this is a five-hour flight. Yeah. This is different. The wife and kids, I don't know.
6: It's going to stay there, do they?
5: Well,
4: why don't they just play the Dragons every second week?
5: Because next year, Dragons will be in the eight.
6: Not a chance.
5: Yes, they will be.
6: Not a chance.
4: A big statement.
6: I saw what you said the other day about their signings. Jeez. I have to disagree with you, MG.
4: Yeah, you disagree because you're a friend of Bracey's.
1: Wow.
6: I like Bracey. And look, I make no apologies.
5: What did you say about the Bears as well?
6: I don't think they've done enough to promote the Bears or to promote Perth. When you have a look at what Michael Shammer's done on the back of one signing, and then he goes and flies every podcaster over to PNG to show their facilities, and the Perth Bears haven't done that once. They haven't flown anyone over there. I bet they fly the next person over there. Or because I said it. No, sorry, I'm not going to...
4: No, give yourself a round.
6: No, I'm not going to give yourself a round. Not because... But to be fair, you can't possibly agree they've done enough to promote Perth. Oh, I will say...
4: That's Mitch Ashgrove.
6: I think the PNG getting tax-free dollars, I don't agree with that. I think it's a joke. Think about all the tax we pay in Australia, all the hard-working Australians, how much tax we pay.
5: Well, we're paying for the Chiefs players.
6: I don't agree with it. I think every club's been given $4 million as a bit of hush money. Now, apparently the Perth Bears haven't been given that $4 million, James Bracey told me, which I also don't agree with, and that's because they're not in the competition at the moment. But when they come in, they'll still have to compete against the Chiefs, who are still getting tax-free dollars. So I think they should get that $4 million, and I think they should be able to use that $4 million to entice players to go there now as a one-off payment only. So they can't use the $4 million every year, so it's not like they've got an extra $4 million in their salary cap. But for the first year, they can use that $4 million to pay players whatever they want to get over there to the Perth Bears.
5: You know what my biggest lure would be I'm speaking to a potential player to go to either the Chiefs or the Bears. Mm. And I've been there. I'm putting my hand up. But this is a qualifier. I've been to Perth and I love Perth. Once your contract is over, if you're in Perth, there's a big chance you're going to stay there and uproot and live in Perth. But guess what happens when you go to PNG Chiefs? The minute your contract's up, where are you going?
6: Yeah. Getting out of there as soon as you can.
5: So it's got to be a lifestyle decision as much as sure the money's great. And sure you've got to take it if it's there. I don't begrudge any rugby league player for taking the money. This game was hard when I played, was hard when Darryl played, it's hard when you played, and it's still as hard when these guys are playing. So take it, but make it a lifestyle choice.
1: Perth is
5: a great lifestyle.
1: Do you think we're overreacting a little bit with PNG? Like, they got a 2 weeks' worth of media because they've signed Jerome Luai and there's a speculation on who they were going to sign. At the end of this year, when the Perth Bears start their pre-season and next year when they enter the comp, it's going to be all about the Perth Bears.
5: Yeah.
1: So are we going off before acceptances?
6: No, they've only signed 18 players, I think.
1: But you talk about them, you want to see them promoting it more and everything else. What do you want them? Do you want them to fly players over and walk them along the beach?
6: At least.
1: But they can't do that because they're contracted to other clubs.
6: Yeah, but you don't put them in a Perth Bears shirt. I understand that. But Jerome Luai wasn't in a Chiefs shirt. Jerome Luai went over because everyone knows who Jerome Luai is. They can fly players they're signing over there. Look, they've signed Sorensen. He's an international full-time premiership winning player.
1: But the difference is, rugby league is a religion in PNG. You fly one of the Perth Bears players over to Perth. Good luck getting any publicity in a city that is dominated by the Seven Media, which is owned by the Kerry Stokes company that runs the AFL.
6: You've got to start somewhere. You've got to do something. You just can't do nothing, and they haven't done anything. And look, they asked James Bracey's posted on social media multiple times the past couple of weeks. So he is trying. He's on their board, and he's trying. And I believe they are trying. Okay, so I think they are trying to do the right thing, but I just think to date they haven't done enough. They start in 6 months' time. They've got about 18 players signed.
5: That'll go to about 30 within a month.
4: What upset Bracey was the fact that you said they've done nothing. Mm. And I think they have done something. I think they're trying very hard.
6: They haven't done enough.
4: Well,
6: and he says to me, that's pretty much the same thing. They haven't done enough. He said to me that's the reason PNG can do so much is because they've got government-funded money. Well, I would have thought the NRL would have done a fairly decent audit on the Perth Bears to make sure they got enough money. Surely they got enough money to fly 10 podcasters over to Perth to show off how good Perth is. They don't have that much money. Seriously, how long are they going to be around for?
5: In the next couple of months, there is significant things happening in Perth, i.e. their jersey unveiling in August, which I'm going over for, and their membership drive, which will be something that's going to be a little bit left of centre. So, look, they've got things to look forward to. The PNG Chiefs just gazumped them in one foul swoop.
6: Shemmer's done a pretty good job.
5: He's done a good job. And there's Connor Watson's playing here tonight, and then he's flying straight to the PNG to tour their headquarters. As I said, it's take the money. If you want the money, it's there. Like, I would never begrudge anyone, but if you're going to have a lifestyle, you want to make it about lifestyle. Perth is one of the best places ever to live.
1: What's your problem with Perth? Are you anti the West?
6: I've got no problem with Perth. I promise you. I've been to Perth three or four times.
5: It's great.
6: I like it. I'm with GMG. That's my whole point. I shouldn't have said they've done nothing, okay? They haven't done enough. They haven't flown one player over there to show off Perth. They haven't flown one family over there to have the family walk along the beach showing how beautiful the beaches are. They haven't shown how beautiful the city is. They haven't done any of that. I don't go away from the fact they haven't done enough to promote Perth and promote the club to try and get players to sign there.
1: You'll like this one, Daryl from Helen.
6: Hello,
1: boys, why don't we send Paul Gallen to Perth permanently?
5: Happy birthday, Helen.
1: Can I just, away from the serious stuff, because we'd like to have a lot of fun on this show.
5: Yeah, of course.
1: I met a young bloke earlier on today, and he introduced me to his girlfriend. Well, he said, "I'm courting, Levy, I'm courting."
5: It's not
1: official yet.
7: And what do you mean courting? What is exactly courting?
1: Well, he said it's like one of their first dates, right? And I thought to myself, you're a young bloke and you're trying to impress chicks. Mm. And I'm the last person who can comment about this, given my relationship status in my head. Yeah. But are you, and I'm looking to you boys as, you know, happily married and happily partnered men. Would you be taking a young woman to a magic round for three games of football back-to-back?
5: Yes,
7: absolutely.
5: I would.
7: You
5: yes.
7: see the price of cans in there?
6: I wouldn't. But
7: get a few of them into you.
6: Maybe she likes footy.
1: No, I don't think she does, Gal.
5: She doesn't like footy now.
6: I'm not taking her there. No.
5: But there's a lot
7: but
5: of...
7: But he wouldn't take her here. I reckon this would be the perfect one.
1: Are you on a date, are you?
6: She clearly likes footy.
7: She's
6: got a Broncos jersey on.
7: You're with this bloke. You can do way better than him, champion.
5: No. You look great together. Look, I think it's... I'm lucky my wife loved footy as well. Yeah. But if you didn't like footy, then you try and convert him or her if you didn't like it. There's a great place to come. This is a festival of football.
7: While she went out with Miss Ashgrove, was that at the football first time? While she's in front of us here, I've been away. While she came on, how many trips he been on? He's been one or two trips with me when we went to England.
5: Yep.
7: And he's only just met Miss Ashgrove on the back of Phil for us meeting Miss Fiji.
5: Yeah.
1: Is there a Miss Ashgrove competition?
7: No, that's Miss Ashgrove. She lives in Ashgrove.
1: Okay. I'm thinking she got up on a stage and said, you know, what do you hope for in the world? World peace!
5: I hope that the two continents will meet each other.
1: I'm tipping your man here, given what he's wearing. He's in a corporate box tonight.
7: Well, he's got plenty of money.
1: Are you in a box tonight?
5: You're
1: not in a box. Geez, you're dressed to impress today.
7: Yeah. Well, they've been out at lunch, mate. They went to a very exclusive place on Brisbane River.
1: Where'd they go?
7: I can't remember. What was the name of it?
5: Blackbird.
7: Must be good there.
1: Very
7: Blackbird.
1: Nice.
7: Silfer's got snuck his way in as well. How could he get in with those shorts he's got on? They're the worst pair of shorts I've ever seen.
5: I bet you didn't shout.
7: Oh, no, he wouldn't have shouted. He's tight as anything.
1: He wouldn't shout.
5: Well, she shouted, yeah.
7: Dale and Ray, they were sucking along with him as well.
1: All right. Yeah, I want to get the listeners involved here right around Australia. So off the back of this wonderful couple down here on their fourth date at Magic Round, the young bloke who I met before, Where are some of the weirdest dates you've been on where you've thought to yourself, this is ridiculous? Did you enjoy it? Did you hate it? Did you keep him? Did you get rid of him?
8: Do you want me to kick it off?
1: Please go for it.
8: First time I took my now wife of 35 years out was to the Black Stump. God, I was 18.
7: Beautiful, mate.
8: I was 18.
1: That's the old state job,
8: she was 17. Yeah. I'd never sneak a few beers into her? No, I'd never. It was before a game on a Thursday night. I'd never taken a girl out before.
7: Fair enough.
8: And I walked in, and the waiter pulled the chair out, and I sat down in the chair. He said, I think that's for the lady, mate. I went, oh.
1: Oh, you're a romanticist.
7: Did you pay? Did you pay?
8: I paid.
7: Okay.
6: My daughter went on a date the other night.
1: What?
8: Charlie.
6: It started.
7: There's been a bit of drama. She's the one who was drinking.
6: No dramas. Anyway, the young man come around, and to his credit, he come to the front door.
8: Did you walk? Did you do like 30 push-ups before the shirt off?
6: No, I did have my shirt off, but he walked in and tried to shake my hand.
8: I
6: grabbed his hand, put him towards me, and just squeezed him as tight as I could, and just hugged him.
7: Did you whisper in his ear?
6: I wanted to. I can't tell you what I want to say, but my
7: Keep
6: daughter was there going off.
7: Girl.
6: And then I let him go. He goes, I grabbed him again and squeezed him again as tight as I could.
7: Yeah.
6: I probably can't say what.
7: What time of the day did she get home next day?
6: They went on a date just to the movies.
1: Sleepovers.
6: No sleepovers. No, she's a good kid.
7: I'll be home, let me tell you how good she is, right?
6: Yeah, right. So the other day I had to go to a function in town. At the moment I haven't got a car. I'll pick up a new car Monday. Mm. So I said to her, can I borrow your car? And Charlie's 17, almost hates me most of the time. She goes, yeah, no worries, Dad. And I'm like, that's weird. Get in the car, no petrol. No petrol, yeah. I had to fill it up. Seriously.
8: I was waiting for that.
6: Too smart.
8: I was waiting for that.
7: Is that it?
6: Yeah, that's the story. Where's your story?
7: Good story.
1: So Charlie, who gives me enormous attitude.
6: She gives you grief. Yes,
1: well, I think the young bloke needs a medal if he's taking your daughter.
6: I agree. I'd much rather be my son's girlfriend than my daughter's boyfriend. And she's hard work.
1: Okay. All right. So we want to hear from you on 131873. 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And what was the reaction like from the partner? 131873, the number. 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By the way, $100 Harvey Norman voucher to be won today if you get to air and you go into the draw for it. 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
1: Welcome back, continuous call team from Magic Round. We'll get to your calls on first dates in just a sec. The board's lit up here. We've got a bloke in front of us. I hope you're getting paid, mate. He's in his Caxton budgies.
7: Mate, I've had a good look at him. And you know when someone's in their budgies, where do you first look?
1: Yeah.
7: I've had a look. I mean, Wee Willie Winky's not going so good.
1: Mate, he's put a couple of pairs of socks down there.
7: As he was. Not looking so good, Wee Willie.
1: Can we get Big Man a pair of Caxton budgies?
7: No, I shan't be wearing them, but thank you.
1: We'll see if we get some. Mate, the Caxton's a great place.
7: It is a great place.
1: The Queensland place to be, Darryl, the Caxton Hotel.
7: Mate, Queensland's just a great place. You know that. Moreton Bay Figs, everything.
1: Now, more news breaking. Peter Bedell is now reporting Queensland hopeful and Kiwi test star Britton Nicara could be on the verge of origin history. The informed Sharks forward has rocketed into the mix from her own selection as Nicara looks to profit from the biggest representative eligibility shake-up in Origin's 46-year history. So there's going to be plenty more speculation around Origin teams.
7: Do you like that?
1: As the days come on.
7: Do you like that they're now allowing blokes who have played elsewhere to play Origin?
1: Yeah, you know what? I think we've reached a point in the modern game where it would be silly to shut out some of the great players we have from representing the state and that they virtually came from.
7: It's really difficult, I think, to administer it. I mean,
5: No, it's not. It's 13. If you're 13 years of age when you came to Australia or you were born here, you can play for it. You're now eligible.
6: I think that's fair enough, the rules now. I was when.
5: Yeah.
6: Years ago, I was dead set against it, but see, the 13-year-old rule, I think, is fair enough.
5: Well,
6: if you're in the country by the time, you're still a kid, and you understand what Origin is. If you come when you're 18, 19, 20 years of age, and you haven't seen Origin your whole life growing up, then yeah, definitely not. I wouldn't want that, and that's not happening. I think the way the rules are fair enough.
7: But Brit McCore is available. They'll pick him.
6: Brit McCore will be. I don't know why it said rocket into contention. I think he's there.
1: Well, we've got a very proud, multicultural representation across the game. And the Polynesians
5: 52%
1: in the game who have either, grown up in Australia, who love New South Wales or Queensland. Okay. Of course we should give them a go to play.
5: We've got to get with the times.
1: Yeah, okay, exactly.
7: Okay, that's what it is. Good work. I'm with you guys.
5: When I retired in 2000, I think there was probably 2.5% Polynesian boys. Hmm. Now there's 51.5%.
7: Hold on. How do you know there was 2.5%?
5: Because I did. That's why I do my research.
7: When you retired?
5: When I retired. I was straight in the media.
7: Straight in the media, you did the research. You said, okay, there's 2.5% of Polynesians.
5: Yep.
6: Canada ever played there well? He did, I believe.
5: You get a census from the NRL. That's easy.
7: Do what?
5: A census. Like, they can tell you how many.
1: Hang on, the NRL did a census. Well,
5: I almost had him.
7: No, you nearly had me. I was starting to backpedal again. But I knew you were an imbo, so I knew you wouldn't have done the research.
1: Hey, speaking of imbos, you know, talking about first dates.
5: Yeah.
1: Rob says, Levy, we went on a nighttime cemetery tour.
5: Oh, no.
7: I've done that in England. Well,
1: let's just say I'm glad I took a six-pack of Jimmy's. Wow.
7: You know the old days where you used to go on your first dates? Like, I'm old.
5: The drive-in.
7: Drive-in thing.
5: Yes.
1: How'd you go at the drive-in?
7: I've only got one word for you, fogged windows.
5: My mum and dad, I was conceived at the drive-in.
1: What?
5: I was conceived at Blacktown drive-in.
6: Mate, I went to Blacktown drive-in one day.
1: Stop.
7: You were conceived at Blacktown drive-in.
5: Yes, I was. Maxine would be listening now. She would. Mum was 16, working at the drive-in.
1: What was the movie?
7: Well, where did they do it? In the grocery shop.
5: In Dad's panel van.
1: Sorry,
5: well, hold on. If his hands are rocking, Dad, by the knocking.
7: So she was working there,
5: and Dad
7: so she snuck out of the lolly shop or something to jump in the panel van.
5: Dad would woo her. And woo her with his woo.
6: We want the panel van.
5: I felt, yeah.
1: Not that thing you were talking about on the podcast.
5: Oh, he's cagged.
6: He's what?
1: What were you going to say, Gow, before I rudely interrupted?
6: No, I forget.
1: Okay. Let's bring in some callers. Stephen Senatiempo, host of The Breakfast Show on 2CC, listening. Morning, or afternoon, I should say, Stephen.
19: How are you, Levy? Just before I start, mate, your head's not that bad, but I'm also on my way to a singles cruise on Lake Burley Griffin, and it's a white party, so that could be a disastrous first date before we even get there. But a drive-in. I went on a first date to a drive-in, and imagine sitting through 4 hours, two movies, when the first 10 minutes of the date makes you realise it's not going to work out. That was pretty ordinary.
7: Well, you just drive off, wouldn't you?
6: Well, I leave it there.
5: You'd fake an illness. Go, oh, my guts is gone.
19: She climbed into the back seat, and I thought I was getting lucky, but she just went, "Boy."
1: Hey, Steve, so I want to mention, so Stephen Senatiempo from TCC, he's lost 100 kilos. It's unbelievable.
6: Wow.
1: So are you, now that you're this reformed new man, Stephen, are you going on this singles cruise looking for love, are you?
19: No. The girl running it is a friend of mine and just begged me to come along tonight, so I don't hold out any hope. But, look, I've got another story. I went for first date. We sat on the park bench opposite the Bob Menzies statue here in Canberra and judged all the people walking past. That was fantastic, actually.
7: Stephen, can I ask you a personal question? You can answer this if you don't. You sure. Don't have to answer it. You know when you lose 100 yeah. kilos, do you get a lot of floppy skin?
19: Yeah,
7: like, do you just flop everywhere?
19: 109
7: you're going to get that cut out or something?
5: You get that trimmed. You get that trimmed.
7: Do you get trimmed?
6: My best mate just lost 35 kilos.
7: Yeah.
6: He's like, and I caught up with him last night for the first time in a little while, and he looks like a Sharpe. He's got skin everywhere.
1: Is this
6: Hoax? Is he? Hoax, yeah. Skin everywhere.
1: Well, he's an inspiration, Stephen Senatiempo. Enjoy the cruise. What about the smother? Oh, my friend runs it. Oh, yeah. Hello.
7: The singles to
6: friends.
1: I bet you she'll be a friend by the end of it.
6: Yeah, I bet she will.
1: Diane's at Maroubra. Hello, Diane.
20: Lads, I like the first story about the drive-in. It's a lot better than mine, I tell you. My boyfriend, he took me to the Royal Easter Show and straight into the bird pavilion. I thought, oh, this is nice. And all we looked at was bloody pigeons.
5: That was a red flag.
20: And he's saying, this is a blue bar and this is a double bar. Oh,
7: did you pretend you were interested, Diane? Were you interested in him in the first place?
20: Yeah. Pigeons, could you believe? Yeah, I was 15 years old.
1: Did you give him the flick?
20: Oh, he didn't last long, I can assure you.
1: Thanks, Diane. Appreciate the call. Kathy's at Penrith. Hello, Kathy.
21: Hi, guys. How are you going today?
1: Very well, thank you.
21: I was 16 years old at the time, and my ex-husband now was 17 at the time on his P's, and back then they had the old bongo van. And so at first date, I was driving around on the bongo van. Well, it broke down. So we walked to the local phone booth, and I rang my dad because I had to be home at a certain time. And I said to my dad, oh, the van's broke down. We've called the NRMA. I'm going to be late. So my dad asked where we were at, which was out at Marsden Park at the time. My dad actually got into his car, drove to where we were, got the van fixed, then shook my then boyfriend's hand and kindly pulled him towards him and said, I'll be taking my daughter home from here. And my third...
5: You're good, your dad.
1: What a great story. Thank you, Kathy. We'll squeeze one more in from Ken, who's at Wingham. Hello, Ken.
22: Yeah, g'day. How you going, Levy?
1: Good, thank you, mate.
22: My story is my wife now of 45 years. I took her on her first date to a motorcycle auction.
7: So romantic.
5: Yeah. Vroom, vroom.
22: We did buy a motorcycle, but I had to ask her for half the money.
5: Oh, wow. That's romantic.
7: How'd that go down, champion?
22: Well, 45 years on, we're still together, so, yeah, it went okay.
5: Nice. Nice.
1: It worked then. It worked. Good on you, Ken. Thanks for calling in.
5: Can I?
1: All those callers, of course, go into the draw for the $100 Harvey Norman voucher. 131873, the number, 2GB.com, 4BC.com.au. Click onto the feedback icon. Some footy getting underway in 25 minutes with the Manly Seagulls up against the West Tigers. 5:30, Roosters Cowboys, 7:45, Parramatta Melbourne Storm. 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
1: Well, we've got a few special guests joining us over the next half hour. We're going to catch up with Laura Hadley. Of course, it's a very important weekend. We want to check in and see how little Lola's doing, but also to promote what this weekend and what the NRL is doing in raising money for kids' cancer. And the Hadley family has been affected by it. So we'll talk with Laura in just a second. But I want to welcome in Kevin Campion in the meantime. He's an ambassador with the Warriors at the moment, and we were just talking off air. There are Warriors fans everywhere.
5: Oh, yeah.
1: Magic Round. Kevin, how are you, great man?
4: Mate, I'm a bit stiff to tell you the truth. I did that 50K walk with the embrace yesterday, and I'm a bit gingerish. Joints are sore. My heels are throbbing.
5: Listeners?
7: I was going to say to the boys, you have let yourself go a bit, haven't you?
4: Yeah. Well, don't take much out of this red head of mine. I'm still dehydrated.
5: At some point.
4: Yes, exactly.
1: You're an ambassador with the Warriors these days. This whole up the wires thing.
4: Yeah, it's
1: enormous. I mean, I was walking. I went for a walk from the hotel the other day to go and get a couple of things from Coles around the corner. Yeah. And everywhere I went, all I heard was up the wires, up the wires. They love it, don't they?
4: Yeah, if you go into any store that is selling apparel that, you know, the Warriors gear is, you know, just sells out automatically. So very proud of how the clubs, what the direction they're taking, and just the support we had through COVID as well. You know, we did a lot for the NRL and we've, you know, leaps and bounds after COVID. And, you know, I went down to the Wellington game a couple of weeks ago, and I think it was the first time in 10 years it's been sold out. Wow. So it's 35,000 people there.
5: Kebo, I've been watching New Zealand Rugby Union and Rugby League for a long, long time. Mm. And I never thought I'd see the day where Rugby League would outdo Rugby Union in New Zealand. But to have someone like Graham Lowe come out and say that within 5 years, Rugby League is going to be the main show.
4: Yeah.
5: Where's the 20th team? Should it be on the South Island?
4: Oh, look, you know, there's so much support for the Warriors, and my heart's with the Warriors. I would say, you know, I hope not. But, yeah, there's definitely a market.
5: Appetite?
4: Yeah, 100% down there. You know, two different islands, you know, it would be unbelievable for New Zealand in general. But, look, from when we start, when I went over there in 2001, 2002, from what media coverage that we were getting back then, just a little snippet in the back page, not even the back page, I don't think, probably middle of the page with the real estate. it's just unbelievable what they've done, and they deserve everything they get.
5: Yeah.
7: Mate, they're a great story. I think they're second in the club.
5: Yes, they are.
7: At the moment. Mate, you're a great story too. I'm just having a look at, and you forget this sort of stuff because we're all getting old. So are you.
4: I forget a lot.
7: Mate, you won two grand finals with the Broncos.
4: Yeah.
7: Mate, what was that like? And who were the blokes you were playing with in those days?
4: Well, you know, the great players like Elfie and Kevy, Gordy Tallis, Darren Lockyer. We had the Pearl there as well, Darren Smith.
7: Jeez.
4: Just to name a few.
7: Some Brad sort of Thorne,
5: that was 98, yeah?
7: You don't do that when you go into discos, do you? Oh,
4: mate,
7: with these blokes.
4: Yeah, it was just a great place to be at.
8: You said that was the greatest side you ever played with. Is that right?
4: That's the greatest side that I've been
8: involved with. The
4: 98 team? Yeah. You know, I think we had a bogey side that year in Parramatta. They beat us three times and once in the final series. And but, you know, they fell short going into the grand final against Canterbury. So once they were gone, we knew we were going to win, yeah.
5: Wow.
1: What about the atmosphere tomorrow? Warriors and Broncos, 4:05.
4: Yeah. Oh, no.
1: The place will be rocking. Suncorp.
4: Yeah, I just wish that you know, both sides had a full strength side. You know, Broncos have they've been decimated with a lot of injuries, and they get Reynolds back tomorrow, but they're still, you know, their forward pack is unrecognisable.
5: Yeah.
4: You know, you got Carrick in there. That's about all I know.
1: Yeah, Kev, great to see you, mate.
4: Thanks for having me.
1: You look well, apart from the sore heels and everything else.
5: What was the walk for yesterday? Tell everyone about the walk.
4: Yeah, it was for mental health. It's called Embrace.
8: You did the 50K.
4: What. Look at the complexion.
8: Yeah, Birdie that was on it.
4: Mate, Birdie. He was on fire, honestly. He had beers on the track for us. It was awesome.
8: He was ringing me the whole time. Then he ringed me last. I had a missed call about 3 a.m. from him.
6: You would have played against Birdie, wouldn't you?
4: Birdie was sort of coming in.
8: I played against him in the 2002 grand final qualifier. But I think Birdie was in that side.
4: I think both of you were. You're just young kids, and thank God I retired.
6: Where did you grow up?
4: I'm from Serena, great
6: Serena,
4: Rowdy Shearer and Martin Bella country. And Wendell Saylor. I can't leave out the Dell.
6: They're batting above their average with stars.
4: Yeah.
6: You know, with those
4: now we've got Ruben Cotter. He's coming through, which is great.
1: Wow. Stop it, you Queensland.
4: I know.
6: Battlers.
4: Only a town of 3,000.
1: Hey, Kev, let you go and enjoy a beer, mate. You deserve it for everything you've done.
4: I really appreciate it.
1: Good luck, bro. Warriors. Thanks, boys. There is Steve Campion, league legend, NRL ambassador. Great to have him up here on the stage. Another special guest to join us right after this.
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1: Welcome back. Continuous Call Team on the stage outside Suncorp Stadium. We've got Big Nelson and Sofa Solomona. And is that George Burgess having a face-off there, Gal?
8: Having a face-off, yeah. Just warming up.
6: Gal, go and put one on their chin.
8: Please. There's a reason they won't put me against them.
5: Kick Gal up there.
1: Nelson
6: is better than you, blokes.
8: I've got no doubt I am.
1: Hey, boys, just
8: pay me enough money, I'll prove it.
1: Boys, let's get serious here for a sec. We spoke earlier about the kickforacause.org.au, this initiative that's being run across the weekend. And I want to applaud the NRL and the ARL Commission for what they're doing. And I said earlier to Tom Trbojevic that, you know, it's hard enough. And Darryl's just been through a cancer battle himself and is still going through it. But it's heartbreaking when you see kids going through cancer battles.

0: going with seeing Daryl and all the team and coming during school holidays and sitting in the box with the boys. So it's really nice to be back.
1: How's little Lola going?
2: It's pretty clear, Levy, that she's thrown to a mother's side, isn't it?
1: Don't bag Ray when he's not here to defend himself.
0: He's very bored at the moment.
1: How's little Lola, Laura? That's the most important question.
0: She's doing really well. It's been a really tough 18 months. For anyone who's been through the cancer journey, it's very rugged. There's lots of ups, there's lots of downs, especially when you're dealing with children. She was 3 when she was diagnosed.
2: Wow.
0: Yeah, so it's a family illness. That's what childhood cancer is, because it affects not just Lola, but it affects us as her parents, her siblings, of course, Dad, my mum. It's been really rough on all of us. It just turns your world upside down.
1: How important is that family network when you're going through what you're going through?
0: It's crucial. The village, the army that you surround yourself with, I'm so grateful that I have that, but I've met a lot of families up at the John Hunter where we're at that they don't have that. And so I think that's part of why I've really tried to use my voice and advocacy for people who might not have that support and provide that support to them, because it's crucial to get through this.
1: And to have the NRL and the ARL Commission support this is huge, isn't it?
0: To put childhood cancer on that national stage, I was just talking to Mark before, it's something that you don't want to talk about, childhood cancer, because it's every parent's worst nightmare, right? Like, it's the worst thing you could think of as a parent. And when it's your worst nightmare realised, like it is for Brad and I, all you want to do is try and get through it. And then after that, it's how can I help?
2: Yes.
0: How can I make this journey less rugged for other families, other parents, other children? How can we make treatments more effective, safer? So some of our kids are still having treatment that adults have. It beggars belief. So what the NRL are doing is actually huge. To put it on a national stage and to say, let's put a face to this, let's put these little kids up here and show them that this affects so many. 87 kids a month are diagnosed with cancer, some type of cancer.
3: And every kick this weekend, converted try, $1,000, is that right?
0: $1,000 from UE Insurance, and I believe every field goal is $2,000.
3: Oh, wow.
0: So I think from last night, we're at 16 grand already, just from UE Insurance.
3: And some of the guys putting stuff on their tees as well, is that right?
0: Yep. I was just speaking to someone from Manly, and they were doing that as well. Obviously, it all started from Manly.
4: Fred Hodgkinson?
0: That's right, So just have all the clubs on board too. And also, it's for New Zealand as well. I think that's really important. It's Australia and New Zealand. Yeah. I think 11 cancer centres across Australia and New Zealand will benefit from this. John Hunter included, where Lola is treated. So it's extremely personal to us.
1: And Laura, can the listeners get involved as well by the website Kick
0: For
1: Cause?
0: I think you just enter in the search engine Kick For a Cause. Not just, you know, everyday people, corporate sponsors, want to see them get involved. Our goal is $1 million this weekend.
1: Wow.
2: Awesome. Laura, you'd probably know more about this than I would, but there's so many different types of cancer, isn't there?
0: That's right.
2: Is Lola going through, do you know what, well, you do know, what type of cancer?
0: So she's got acute lymphoblastic leukemia.
2: What does that do?
0: So that attacks, obviously, all the blood in your system. So I know with you it's very similar. So ALL, AML, ALL is the most common type of childhood leukemia.
2: Yeah.
0: Being the most common, it's weird to say you feel lucky or grateful, right? But we're grateful that the treatment is so well known now.
2: Yep.
0: That now with some immunotherapy and some great, you know, research coming through, Lola's prognosis and her remission rates sit in the mid-90s now.
2: Jesus.
0: That 10 years ago, that was even in the high 70s, low 80s.
2: Yep.
0: So the fact that in this 10 years it's come this far, you know, I sit beside parents every day in the day unit who have children battling brain cancer, different other type of cancers, and it's just not, the prognosis isn't as good. So we need to get all those remission rates up to that 90% for every single child.
1: Well said.
2: Beautiful.
1: Laura, we did a fundraiser late last year for Starlight on the radio station.
0: Yeah.
1: And talking to some of the families who were affected by cancer, they spoke about the nurses and the doctors in the hospitals.
0: Yeah.
1: And they refer to them as the angels.
0: That's what I refer to them as,
1: Can you tell us about some of the nurses you've come into contact with?
0: It takes a very special type of person to be a paediatric oncology nurse. And I have met some of the most incredible people who, they don't just care for Lola, they care for us.
1: Mm.
0: They've helped me on the floor when Lola's, you know, on the verge of being admitted to ICU, where I'm scared, I don't know what's going to happen to my daughter. There's been moments I didn't know if she was going to live or die in certain elements of her two-year journey. And they care for me just as kindly as they care for Lola. And then straight into it, when something's going down, they're the people you want in the room.
2: Oh, yeah.
0: They are just, along with her oncologist,
2: amazing,
0: of course.
2: They?
0: Oh, like, honestly, Daryl, like, I couldn't, I couldn't take my hat off to them more. They deserve to be paid millions.

0: millions and millions of dollars a year for this, the work they do, and I'm so grateful for them.
1: Well, Laura, the way you are handling this is just unbelievable. I can't even imagine what you're going through. Can you give little Lola a big hug from everybody, the 2GB and 4BC family? Say good day to Ray and Soph, and pass on our best. And let's just hope you get through this. And
0: we'll be ringing that bell next year. We'll be ringing that bell with Lola.
1: You little beauty. Good on you, Laura. Lovely to see you,
0: Laura. Great to see you guys.
1: And to Brad here as well. Brad's around too. Yep. So Laura and Brad, of course, Laura, Ray's daughter, and Ray started this show 40 years ago. So if you can support it, kickforacause.org.au, kickforacause.org.au, and we need more converted trials. And we need more field goals right across the weekend. Let's raise that $1 million in the hope of raising more awareness, but also a cure for kids' cancer.
2: It's you, isn't it?
1: Huey Insurance, yeah, that's right.
2: 2-point field goals, they should double.
3: Yes.
1: Yes.
2: Two-point field goals, double it. Come on, Huey.
1: Come on, Huey. We'll take a break. 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
1: Nice to have you with us. Continuous Call Team. Dawn says, Mark, what a remarkable young woman Laura is. She's so articulate and her words are very moving. No child or parent should ever have to go through this, and I pray that sweet little Lola makes a complete recovery. God bless them all from Dawn. Yeah, we all do, Dawn. Thank you so much for touching base. Did I call Kevin Campion Steve Campion, did I? I must have been thinking about Steve Camper, a minister in New South Wales.
2: I just had some nuts.
1: Sorry.
2: One's gone the wrong way.
1: Drink some water there, champion. Let's go around the grounds. Well, inside Suncorp Stadium, because up on level 7 of the Western Grandstand, we've enlisted the services of Mark Piggy-Riddell for around the grounds updates this afternoon for a very short preview. Mark Piggy-Riddell, good afternoon to you.
12: Yeah, good afternoon, Mark. Good afternoon, everybody. As you just said, Mark, the West Tigers taking on the Manly Seagulls, 3 o'clock kickoff. You boys are positioned nicely outside Suncorp Stadium, but all those fans are making their way inside. You would probably say we're about quarter to half full at the moment. Everyone looking forward to this first game to kick off Magic Round on Saturday.
1: Jeez, nice start. Nice start,
12: like
1: Piggy. You're going to be right. Are you going to be right?
2: God, there was some energy in that, Piggy.
1: Yeah. Thanks, a little bit of detail would have been nice. You know, team changes, who's refereeing, what the conditions are like. Well, skipped all that.
2: I'm with you, Piggy. I love the energy. Well done, mate.
12: Well, Levy, I actually asked if you, Andrew, if you wanted me to do all that, and he said, no, you were covering that, so I didn't have to.
1: Oh, okay.
12: So I actually thought that you were covering all that stuff. But, Levy,
1: all right. Well, you know the trick. Yeah, what's up?
12: Write the score down. What else have you got for me? Anything else?
1: Don't eat when I come to you. That'd be nice, so you can spit the score out.
12: I can't guarantee that.
1: Thank you, Piggy. We'll come back to you after the news, of course, with updates on that game between the West Tigers and Manly. Everybody's still making their way into the stadium, and there's a big queue out in front of us as well. So everyone making their way in for the first of three games on day two of Magic Round. Of course, 5:30, we'll call Roosters and Cowboys, then Parramatta and the Melbourne Storm. A break back with more.
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1: Question number two in the Saturday footy quiz for the $150 Lowe's digital gift card. Name the West Tigers back who re-signed with the club until the end of 2030 this week. Sunia somebody, there's a little tip for you. One more question to come, then you can give us a buzz on 1-300-722-873. We've got a break for some news. We'll come back with the next hour.
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22: Good afternoon, I'm Sarah Wiedersane. A man is fighting for life after being attacked by a shark at Rottnest Island off Perth's coast. Emergency services were called to Geordie Bay Jetty, where a man in his 30s had been brought to shore by boat after being bitten at about 10 a.m. local time. Surf Life Saving WA says a 5-metre white shark had been sighted about 80 metres offshore at a nearby beach. The Prime Minister has welcomed the constructive discussions between the leaders of the US and China. US President Donald Trump has left Beijing after 2 days of talks with Chinese President Xi Jinping. There have been no major trade breakthroughs, but the White House says China has agreed to buy 200 Boeing jets. Prime Minister Anthony Albanese says all reports suggest the discussions were constructive.
23: Well, it's a good thing that President Trump and President Xi have had a meeting that was constructive, that both of them have said was constructive going forward. What we want to see is more cooperation. That is in the globe's interest.
22: Australia's fuel supplies are now at levels greater than they were before the Iran war broke out in late February. The Energy Minister has provided an update on the nation's reserves as the Middle East conflict drags on. There are 44 days worth of petrol in reserve, 36 days worth of diesel and 35 days worth of jet fuel. Chris Bowen says more supplies are on the way.
0: We have 52 ships on the water on their way to Australia. And we have 3.8 billion litres locked in, contracted to be delivered over the next 4 weeks.
22: A major neo-Nazi group has ordered members to destroy memorabilia after being designated a prohibited hate group by the federal government. The National Socialist Network is the second organisation banned under the new scheme since March. A new technique has been developed which may lead to more effective cancer treatments. Researchers at the Australian National University have discovered how living cells communicate, meaning they now have better knowledge of how cancers spread. ANU's Dr. Steve Lee says a breakthrough can help predict the severity of a condition sooner.
4: What we've discovered is that this technique allows us to almost see two cells holding hands, not physically speaking at hands, but they actually have formed bridges between them.
22: Briefly, US says Israel and Lebanon have agreed to extend its shaky ceasefire for 45 days. And there are growing calls for Queensland's Bruce Highway to be upgraded after one person was killed and several injured in a horror bus rollover near Townsville. In finance, one Australian dollar is buying around 71.4 US cents.
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6: The Crows are dominating their Round 10 AFL clash with the Kangaroos at Adelaide, the home side leading 106-31 in the third quarter. Day two of the NRL's Magic Round has just kicked off at Suncorp Stadium. The Tigers are taking on the Seagulls. The Knights have suffered a huge blow ahead of tomorrow's clash with the Titans. Centre Bradman Best is out with a calf injury. Roosters coach Trent Robinson says his halfback Sam Walker is ready to make his Origin debut for Queensland.
24: There's no prouder Queenslander than Sammy. He talks about it, he cheers louder than everybody every year, and that's up to Bill to make that decision. But Sammy's had enough practice now, he's ready to rock and roll.
6: The Waratahs have made a strong start to their must-win Super Rugby Pacific clash with the Fijian Drua. They lead 24-7 in the first half. And the San Antonio Spurs have won their NBA Conference semi-final over the Timberwolves 4-2. That's sport, I'm Adam Hawes.
22: That's the very latest news and sport.
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22: Partly cloudy, a high chance of showers becoming less likely this afternoon and evening. Light winds. Looking further ahead, tomorrow a shower or two, a top of around 25 degrees. Monday, showers and 24. More showers Tuesday, a high of 24. Partly cloudy Wednesday and 25, sunny on Thursday, a top of 24. On Moreton Bay, south to southeasterly winds at 10 to 15 knots, decreasing to about 10 knots. Seas below 1 metre.

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1: Welcome back, Continuous Call team from Magic Round outside Suncorp Stadium. Oh, how good's that song? Simply the best, Tina Turner. Biggie used that last night as well in the call. We'll go around the grounds in a sec. There's already been some points inside. I don't know how it came up, but he said I walked into my wedding reception to Simply the Best by Tina Turner. I said 2 days later, Carly was playing Shares, See If I Could Turn Back Time. Yeah. Anyway, we better go around the grounds or inside Suncorp anyway, because there's been some points. We do that for our mates at McDonald's, Mark Piggy Riddell.
2: Yeah, 8 minutes into the first half, and it's an early try to the Manly Seagulls through Tolu Kola. Seagulls 6, Tigers 0.
1: Jeez, strong. Strong, Darryl.
3: He sounded really good when he eventually came on air, didn't he?
1: Well, it's because there's a bit of a delay.
3: Yeah. Is there a delay?
1: Yeah, there's a bit of a delay.
3: God, you're harsh. Mm. Well, mate, this isn't the way we operate at this
4: station.
3: There's
4: a slight delay. I doubt he would have purposely waited a second. I don't even reckon it was a second, to be honest.
1: I so hope to catch him eating something at some point tonight.
3: No, that won't be hard. It usually is.
1: Anyway.
3: It's very unprofessional to eat while you're on air.
1: It is very unprofessional.
5: As you eat a donut.
1: Of course, 5:30, I just want to talk you through the logistics, right, because I know you guys like to ask 400 questions. So at 5 o'clock, we've got to get inside Suncorp, right? So, Darryl, at 20 to 5, you're going to go inside and meet Piggy up in the box. I'm going to stay on the stage with MG and Gal. Right. And then at 5 o'clock, I'm going to make my way up. So you're going to have to come out of the 5 o'clock news strong, Darryl.
5: Yep.
1: You know, when Lofty voiceover.
3: I don't know if I can be there by then because I have a hell of a following up here.
1: It's 20 minutes.
3: Hello. I just went to the toilet because took me 25 minutes because of the punters.
1: I thought there might have been something.
3: You should have seen how many wanted a piece of me once I was in the toilet. Oh, it's amazing.
1: Wouldn't have fit anybody else in the little portal, would
5: you? Did you pull your pants down to your knees when you did a wee?
3: May have.
1: Not in the Portaloo.
3: Not a Portaloo. I went into the stadium.
4: Oh, okay. You went in there?
3: Yeah. Okay. Jeez, well, where's the nearest toilet? It's way down there.
4: Portaloo's just there, aren't they?
3: Mm. Oh, they're a fair way away, mate.
5: Yeah.
1: Anyway, 5:30 Roosters Cowboys, 7:45 Parramatta Storm. Last night, the Dolphins beat the Rabbitohs 32-10, and the Sharks over the Bulldogs 38-16. Did we touch on the Bulldogs earlier? What are they going to do there to turn things around? Or is they just in a rut?
3: They've got to make some changes. I mean, he hasn't made any changes for a month.
5: I think
3: he's got to move the halfback to 5'8".
5: Yeah.
3: They've got to find... Is their halfback? Have they got O'Sullivan or...
4: Gavin.
3: They need to move him to 5'8".
4: They've got the young halfback who was... Look at this bloke.
3: The same bloke as before.
4: Yeah, it is. They've got the young kid. He had a hamstring
3: problem. I think he's injured.
4: Still injured.
3: Wood. Yeah, I thought he was injured, but
4: yeah, he was sure. Early in the year. It's now around 11. Like, surely... He did his hamstring in the off-season. Surely... Can't be that bad.
5: I just think it's. I don't think Bailey Haywood is a dummy half.
4: Mate, the whole spine.
5: Yeah.
4: Like you think about Gavin's been a 5'8" his whole life. Okay.
5: Yeah.
4: I personally, it's only my opinion. Think Burton's best position is centre.
5: Yep.
4: Now I know runners are so important these days with the 6 to go. The game has definitely changed from when I played, but I still think your 7 is a little bit more of an organiser than your 5'8". Now,
5: of course,
4: not playing halfback your whole life and then having to play halfback in first grade, I think it's a big ask. I don't think he's an out-and-out 7. As you said, the hooker, he's a makeshift hooker. He come through as a halfback. Played a lot of lock in number 14 when he was playing for the Dogs the past few years. He wasn't an out-and-out hooker at all. And Connor Tracy's the nicest bloke you'll ever meet. He's the nicest kid you'll ever meet. Gives 100% every week. But if you listen from 1 to 17, the fullbacks in the competition,
3: he's had a couple of really good years with the Dogs, but he's not like the team. He's not having a good year this year.
4: Yeah.
1: MG, you ready for your power rankings?
5: I certainly am, sir.
1: Shall we get it done nice and early today?
5: Let's get it out.
1: I know you're on edge because Matt's playing today, so I don't want to get you distracted by the time he gets on.
5: I'm good.
1: All right. Let's rip into MG's power rankings. Let's do it right now.
0: On the Continuous Call team, MG's power rankings.
5: Well, it was actually on the back of what Darryl just spoke about. It was that walking to the toilet, which is about, I don't know, 100 metres away. But once you get to the toilet, there's another 50-metre line to get into the cubicles.
3: Do you go to the women's?
5: No, there's...
3: The men's are all right, mate.
5: These ones here.
3: Sorry for the... Oh, there, yeah.
4: They're unisex.
5: I haven't been inside there.
3: But I feel sorry for the ladies' toilet.
4: After a bloke.
3: But no, I'm saying, well, either after a bloke, but when you go to, like the races or something like that, right? Yeah. Sorry, I know.
5: That's all right. No, you go.
1: Are we doing the top five toilets or something?
5: No. We are actually doing the top five things that yank my chain.
4: As in the toilet chain?
5: Okay, so they pee me off.
1: Oh,
5: the little things.
1: Oh, right,
5: the
1: like
5: little
1: it.
5: Things.
1: I like it.
3: So you number need to just take a deep breath.
5: Okay.
3: You're worried about
5: so that. Number five is people who act like they're more important than anyone else when they're getting off a plane.
4: That's a good one.
3: How do they do that?
5: Oh, they get straight up. Yep. They stand in the aisle. And they just fold their arms. I said, what are you doing?
1: Yeah.
5: You've got 20 minutes till we get off this thing.
4: Or they try to push past. Crazy.
5: No one pushes past me. I just say, coat hanger on. Get back. Number four is when you head into the bathroom, you sit down, do what you got to do. Then you realize, you look to the right, and there's no toilet paper. Little things that make me really hurt.
3: That's very disappointing.
5: It is, isn't it?
3: What's your...
5: Number three?
3: Number three. Oh, sorry.
5: Number three, when you're in line for a coffee, et cetera, at the shops, and there's a dude behind you with AirPods in his ears talking to someone on the phone that loud that everyone in the whole shop can hear it. I feel like ripping the AirPods out and saying, buddy, come on. You're not that important, mate, really.
1: Honestly. This is good, MJ.
5: Number two is no thank you for letting you in traffic line. That's just a given.
1: Yep.
5: When people don't, you know. You let him
3: wave,
5: in.
3: I hate wave, that yep. as well. Well, not just when they don't let you in. You know when everyone merges, but some imbecile won't go one for one.
4: Yep.
3: He decides to go two for one.
5: Now, yanks my chain.
3: Yanks my chain.
5: Number one is when someone is about to tell you something important, then they say, oh, no, never mind. I go, what?
4: But they might realise they're not allowed
5: That's
4: to.
5: Right.
4: They might be excited telling a story and realise, oh, I can't say that.
5: But then I go, is it about me? Is it?
4: Oh, yeah, okay, I'm hearing you now. Yeah, right.
1: Can I throw one at you?
5: Oh, please do.
1: When you go down to the... If I go down to the Tarrant Point Bowling Club, there's usually a queue to put in an order. And there's the biggest menu you've ever seen above the counter.
4: Mm.
1: So you're standing in a line of about 20 people and you get to the front and the person in front of you gets to the front and says, oh, hang on.
4: Yes.
1: Like you've stood there for 10 minutes.
5: Yes.
1: And then you decide at the front, when you get to the counter, you're going to determine what you're going to have. Oh, hello.
5: Yeah.
1: So I'd throw that in there for you.
5: It grinds my gears as well.
3: We used to have one when I'd go out with Darling in the old days. We don't go out very often these days, but she'd like... have a look at the menu for about 10 minutes, work out what she wanted. And then she'd order, and then when the food would come out, she would say, when mine came out first, she would always say, oh, I wish I had that.
4: Does she eat some of yours?
3: Can I have a bit of yours?
4: Yeah, she does that. Okay.
3: Do you hate that?
5: Always.
4: Well, my missus, I generally do that back to her.
3: Oh, do you?
4: Yeah, I eat some of hers. What really grinds my gears...
5: Nice. I love how you buy into this.
4: Well, really, really annoys me.
3: Yeah,
4: is people in the right-hand lane going slow. Get the hell out of the right-hand lane. Keep left unless overtaken.
5: But even conversely, when I'm in the right-hand lane and someone's behind me, so I'm doing 110, 112. Someone's come up to me really quick. I get off the right-hand lane and then they get in front of me and stop almost instantly in front.
4: So they don't keep going.
5: They just go, like, that's another grinder. Or what about the Sunday morning chainsaw or the trunk?
1: One of my first ever jobs was a paper boy, and he used to blow the whistle.
5: Oh.
1: And I used to go outside this bloke's house and blow the whistle at quarter to seven in the morning, and he came out and gave me a gobful. So every time I went back, I blew it louder and louder.
4: How old were you? It's like 30.
5: 28. Oh, 28.
1: Been, no, 13. 30, 12, 13 or 14.
5: I used to do it. Do it.
1: Yeah.
5: I was it.
1: Did you have the Acme Thunderer?
5: Oh, bad.
1: Oh, yeah.
5: Bad.
1: Your little beauty. I'm trying to think of something else that grinds my... Oh, I nearly had an incident on the plane on the way up here.
5: Oh, here we go.
1: So I'm a big heap, as you know, and I'm in the middle seat, and I had two fairly big blokes either side of me. What is the rules here? Do I have right of way for the two armrests, given I'm in the middle?
5: You have
3: no,
5: one.
3: I don't think
5: you have one.
4: No, I think the middle has both, yeah.
5: Because the bloke on the left of you has the right one. No. You have the right one, and the bloke on the right of you has the right one, doesn't he?
1: Well, mate, I sat there with my arms crossed for an hour and a half.
5: So did I.
4: Because if the guy on the end has the right one, he also has the left one.
5: True.
4: So I think the guy in the middle should have both. The guy on the aisle gets the left one, and the bloke on the window leans against the window. That's what I think.
5: Okay.
1: So, well, the bloke next to me,
4: And then I started
1: pushing, and he just pushed back, and I went, oh, I'm not in the mood for a
5: break. No, I know. Yeah.
3: Levy, you're a man of the people. You should have said... G'day, mate. I'm Mark Levy, 2GB. Could we possibly come to an agreement here with regards to the armrest?
1: No, I wasn't in a very talkative mood that day, Darren.
3: Fair enough.
4: What about roundabouts? People who can't use roundabouts annoys me. A lot of things in cars and
1: how do you not know how to use a roundabout?
4: Oh, that's what I mean. People who can't use roundabouts kill. I hate
1: but how
4: it.
1: Do they not? What do you mean? What do they do wrong?
4: Okay, so if they go up to a roundabout, and I watch the blinkers, right? So if you see someone on the other side of the roundabout, hasn't got a blinker on, so they're going straight through the roundabout, obviously.
3: Yeah.
4: They will wait until the person goes through the roundabout before they go, which isn't the way it works. No. If they haven't got a blinker on, they're not turning right, just go.
1: Right.
4: Happens all the time to me. I'm all the way around.
1: And I know the one you're talking about. Yeah, it's happened to me too.
4: And another thing in car that really grinds
3: me gears
4: is when people turn into service stations.
3: Yes.
4: And rather than going along the road and just turning left into the service station, they'll turn left the street before and then turn right into the service station. But of course, I'm going that way, and there's always cars coming that way. So they've got to wait until the car's clear before they can turn right, which banks the traffic up.
3: Okay.
4: It's just selfish.
3: Let me just get this right. You're going on the left side of the road, and there's a service station on your left.
4: Yes.
3: Are you saying they turn left at the street before the service station?
4: Yes, and then turn right.
3: Do a big U-y sort of...
4: No. So the one I'm talking about is one on Willoway Road again. It's on the corner, right? So there's Willoway Road, Burraneer Bay Road. And rather than going down Burraneer Bay Road or up Willoway Road and turning right onto Burraneer Bay Road, left into the servo, so it doesn't stop any traffic, they go straight through the roundabout, turn right into the service station, but there's always cars coming the other way, which means they have to stop and wait for the cars to clear, which banks the traffic up behind you.
1: I just thought of another one.
4: Yeah. Here we go. We've got it going. One.
1: And this, you know what? This really, really annoys me. In fact, it pees me off.
3: You're not hard. You're hard to pee off too.
1: When you stop at a zebra crossing, an old mate walking across the zebra crossing dawdles.
4: But what if you can't walk fast?
3: Well, no, but
1: mate, I'm talking about young blokes who just hurry up and walk across the zebra crossing.
3: And they're on their phone.
5: To add to that. When you're
3: talking
5: you're
3: on about, the phone,
5: you're about to turn left into a street. You've got the green light, and someone's walking across the, and they've got the red, red walker on.
1: Now, MG, have we got a prize to give away for this? Are we doing the Jack Daniels pack?
5: Yeah, we are doing the Jack Daniels pack.
1: All right, so we want things that annoy you. So what did you call it? Grind your gears.
5: Yank your chain, grind your gears.
1: All right, 131-873. You could win yourself
5: little things.
1: A Jack Daniels pack. It's got everything in it. It's got the stubby holders. It's got, you name it. It's
5: slides,
1: got a hat in
5: socks,
1: there. Slides,
5: bucket hat, stubby holder, you name it.
1: So 131-873, the number. You've heard ours. What can you add to the list? What grinds your gears? What annoys you? Jump on the line, have your say. You could win the prize. Thanks to our mates at Jack Daniels. So give us a ring right now. You can email us via the websites and you can text us as well. 0460-873-873. The board's lit up like a Christmas
3: tree. I've got one that annoys me, and it has for about 20 years.
1: Mm.
3: When you go and get a coffee at a coffee shop, and they give you the sugar sachet.
5: Oh.
3: I'm telling you, that's not a full teaspoon. That is not a full teaspoon in the paper sachet.
5: I'm trying to look
3: it's not
5: you.
3: Enough. There's not enough sugar in the sachet. So I feel on some occasions I'm overusing the sugar by using two sachets, which probably equals 1.5 teaspoons of sugar. I think they should be measuring the sachets.
4: Have you measured?
3: No, I haven't.
4: Well, maybe you should measure. Maybe it is. Like, maybe you should get your teaspoon, open the sachet, and tip it onto the teaspoon. Maybe
1: you're prepared to name names where taste. This is?
3: All the sachets are the same. I do it by taste. I know a spoonful of sugar when I see it, and you don't get a spoonful of sugar in the sachets.
4: So what do you do?
3: Put two in.
4: You put two every time in.
3: Yeah, and that equates to about 1.5 teaspoons.
4: So why don't you just put 1.5 sachets in? That'll be one.
3: Well, it wastes half.
1: Now, Darryl, I put it to you that when you're putting your heat teaspoon of sugar in at home, you're putting too much.
5: Yeah.
3: Oh. Yeah, maybe.
4: That right.
3: Well, Colin Love.
5: Colin
1: Love?
5: Colin Love.
3: Who's Colin Love? Colin Love used to run the NRL.
5: Marcus Thatcher.
3: It just came out. I can't remember. Anyway.
1: All right, 131-873, the number. We go back around the grounds for McDonald's. Mark Piggy Riddell.
2: 15 minutes into the first half. Manly Seagulls 18, West Tigers 0.
1: Now, Mr. G back in the studio is not paying attention. Come on, you can't clip it. We'll go around the grounds again. Mark Piggy Riddell.
2: Yeah, 19 minutes remaining in the first half. Manly 18, West Tigers 0.
1: 18-0, what is going on there? All right, we'll take a break. Other side of this, what grinds your gears in MG's power rankings? 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
1: We've got some Warriors fans in front of us. Up the Waz. Up the Waz.
4: And even better, they love the Blues too.
1: Oh, even better. Queenslander. So good to see everybody. We've had a big crowd in front of us for the first couple of hours. A lot of people inside right now watching the footy. Speaking of the footy, back around the grounds, Mark Piggy Riddell.
2: Yeah, 18 minutes remaining in the first half. Manly 18, West Tigers nil. Hold on, Levy. Looks like the Tigers, yeah, they're going to go over through the winger, Luke Lalili. So it's Manly 18, West Tigers 4 with a kick to come.
1: Oh, geez, he's good.
3: That's up to the second star. Well done. Mate, he is good. Did he used to do that?
1: I don't think he's ever done it.
3: He's very good at
14: it. He's like Don Mosley-esque.
1: He's very nervous because he's asked me a few questions in the lead-up to it, but he's going
14: right. He's succinct. He's to the point.
1: Oh, there's an old That's Gold. Wow. Jeez, I haven't seen one of them for a while. That's Gold.
3: They're pretty good, That's Gold. Fantastic. They're pretty popular.
1: 131873, the number. Let's find out a few things that grind people's gears. Yeah. I hate it when you're in a queue waiting to ask a question and somebody pushes in and says, I just have a quick question. So do I, you fool, from Graham. Thank you, Graham. Down the board we go. Paul's at French's Forest. Hello, Paul.
15: G'day, fellas. How are you? Mate, Gal did
1: good
15: it for me.
1: Well, thank you, mate.
15: No, Gal did it for me, mate. People that do not indicate left at roundabouts, you stop.
14: Oh, yeah.
15: And they just go. And then there's a guy behind you giving you an absolute gobful because you're not going forward because some peanut didn't bloody... That and any millennial, you know? That's me.
4: You're right, mate. Absolutely. How
1: love your
4: bad
1: work,
4: is...
1: Paul. Love your work, mate. Thank you. People, including my husband, who slurps his food and drink. It drives me insane. I feel like zipping his mouth up from Lee.
3: You know, my darling, you know what she hates when I do this?
1: Oh, sniffless.
3: Sniff. When you do a sniff, she goes... All the time when I sniffle.
1: I must admit, snifflers annoy me too, Daryl. Like, go
3: you
1: and
3: need
1: blow
3: to get
1: nose.
3: Over it,
1: go
3: mate.
1: And sniffles... blow, go and blow your nose.
3: Well, mate, you try to blow your nose, but sometimes a sniffle comes back. You can't blow your nose and be sniffle-free for 24 hours.
1: Do you know how annoying it is to sit there? You're trying to concentrate on something, or you're writing something, you're reading something, and all you hear is...
3: Well, I don't think it's that bad. It doesn't annoy me. You need to move on with your life.
1: Yeah, but it doesn't annoy you. It annoys me because I've got to listen to it.
3: Well, don't listen. Close your ears.
1: Oh, I reckon there'd be plenty of people that agree with me. Kevin's on the Central Coast. Hey, Kev.
16: G'day, lads. Something that really grinds my gears is when you go on number twos in the public toilet and there's multiple stalls free, someone comes in and has to sit right next to you.
1: Oh, yeah. Thank you, Kevin.
4: I know what you mean.
1: We don't need to investigate
4: you
1: that.
4: You can't really
1: further.
4: Enjoy yourself. You got to ease things.
1: I get a bit of stage fright in that situation.
4: Oh, mate.
5: Everyone does.
4: Every time I go to a urinal, unless there's the one. So these days they've got the bit of wood that comes out.
5: That's good.
4: I'm fine on them ones.
5: Yeah.
4: The ones that is there, I almost can't do it. I always have to go to a cubicle every time.
5: You know what I hate when you do that? When you go to these, like the ones here, for example.
1: Hmm.
5: I'm a compulsive drop my pants.
4: Yes.
5: Right?
17: Yes, you are.
5: And there's always wet patches.
4: Yes.
5: And I feel as though I'm like a sponge with my trousers.
1: All right, let's keep going before we get ourselves into dangerous territory. Steve's at Narellan. Hey, Steve.
18: Hi, boys. How are you?
1: Good, mate.
18: Hi, guys. Good, good. Just wanted to, what really grinds my gears, fellas, is when you're at the gym and you're waiting to get onto a particular machine and... people these days sit there with their mobile phones and check their emails, go through their text messages, and then by the time you get onto the machine, it's 10, 15 minutes later. That's what grinds my gears. Yeah.
1: Love it, Steve. Love it. Do you have the gym equipment at your gym, MG?
5: We're mainly classes. We've got some gym equipment, but mainly just set classes.
1: Yeah, okay. Good stuff, Steve.
5: And thank you. No mirrors at my gym.
19: I've got an exercise bike at home. It holds about 10 shirts.
5: Yeah, it's an iron board.
1: 131873, the number. Kevin's at Tempe. Hey, Kev.
20: Hey, guys. Look, what grinds me gears and pees me off. I drive down Botany Road every morning, and as you get from Mascot into Botany, there's two lanes that go into one because there's parked cars ahead. Now, people will pull out from behind you and go down that lane knowing that you'll have to let them in. So I start getting towards the parked cars. I'll take up two lanes so no one can get past me. Stuff them.
19: Mate, you know what? I think most people would do that.
1: Yeah.
19: When you do get really, peeved, if you know someone's going to come up your inside.
4: So yeah. I get you, yeah.
1: Oh, here's...
19: Just because they're impatient.
4: Yeah.
1: Here's another one. What? Backseat drivers.
5: Oh.
1: People think that, they say, you drive, but then they want to tell you what you've done wrong the whole way.
4: My missus almost refuses to let me in the car with her unless I drive.
5: I'm the opposite.
4: Unless you drive. Yeah, because I do it to her all the time. Like, we'll be driving and... she just does things that aren't that good, and I'm like, why didn't you do this? And she calls me a backseat driver. So unless I drive, she won't get in the car.
1: But see, I'm with Annie on this.
4: I got no doubt you are, but...
1: she's driving the car. Let her go.
4: Yeah, but just some of the things she does, like, God.
1: Mate, everything she does for you, you should be...
19: You know, in the old days, when they didn't have the sat navs and all that stuff, how we had a Gregory's. Do you remember the Gregory's?
4: Yeah. How bad were they?
1: My late dad and my mum, they were not long together. They got divorced in the end, but... the amount of arguments I remember as a kid. No, we should have gone left. No, we should.
5: And you're driving your head down. Yeah.
1: And then if you're at the back of the Gregory's, you had to go to the front if you're in the CBD.
4: Page 32 to page 78, you got to go. It was all over the place.
5: What about at home when you're watching a TV show and the ads come on? They're about 10 decibels higher than the normal
4: yes,
5: TV show.
4: Yes, I actually do notice that. Like, yes,
5: you go, where's the remote?
4: Cause I agree.
5: Because someone's trying to sleep.
1: These three people in front of us, they must be doing film shoots and stuff because they keep changing clothes.
5: Okay.
1: Concentrate on the job, champion. Look down the barrel of that camera. Work it.
5: Own it.
1: Looking good. What's this for? Is this for a...
5: what's the brand?
1: Social media thing?
4: He's getting paid. He's just done that.
1: Are you getting paid?
4: Yeah, he loves it, the big fella.
1: Mate, why don't you put the young woman in the middle, fellas? Be a gentleman.
19: Mate, you're not the director.
1: Oh, please. Well, I don't know who's directing it, but they need another job. Fair dinkum.
4: That's fractious.
19: Is your harsh leaving.
4: That's a harsh leaving.
1: Look at him go. Yes, work it. Yes, beautiful stuff. Lovely stuff.
19: Two blokes and a future Mrs. Broman. They're just everywhere.
1: Nice to see you guys. 131873, the number. Jared's at Balcombe Hills. Hello, Jared.
21: G'day, fellas. Got to love the magic round, eh?
5: Oh, yeah. It's pretty
19: good, mate.
21: Yeah. Hey, listen, what really gets me going... is I'm a little bit anal, and when I walk into a bathroom and somebody's put the toilet paper on the wrong way, it just really gives me the,
19: You want it to be facing the front bit or the back bit? Which way do you want to go?
21: It always has to come over the front. You can't go over the back because your fingers get stuck to the wall. It has to come over.
4: I'm actually with you there.
1: Thank you, Jared.
4: I never used to care about it, but I actually agree. It's got to come
19: over. You're getting old, mate.
1: We'll keep going. We've got Michael Lux going to join us from the North Queensland Cowboys in just a sec, the boss. In the meantime, Paul's at Cabramatta. Hello, Paul.
0: Yeah, going, boys. Yeah, what really gets me going is when you're going down the road and someone in front of you in the car's turning right and they turn to the left before they turn right, like there's got to be double behind them or something. And also, what these boys that have been talking about the bathroom stuff, they should do their business at home, not go elsewhere.
5: Yeah, true.
1: Love it. Thank you, Paul. Everyone's into the draw here for the Jack Daniels pack too, and
19: that's a tremendous pack, isn't it?
1: It is. It's one of the best packs going around. So it's all happening. I love the way in which these things are done.
5: Yep.
1: I reckon take number three was probably the best out of
5: you're
1: all.
5: You're a voyeur.
1: No, I'm not a voyeur. Just,
5: I am.
1: I appreciate people doing what they're doing. So look at this. It's just, you know, laughing. Oh, just having a great time. That's wonderful.
19: Stop putting them off.
1: I'm not putting them off. I'm just putting them under a bit of pressure.
19: You're not putting yours off.
1: Are you guys professional models or something, are you? Yeah. Oh, geez, he was confident. Yeah, absolutely. Look at me. Yes, absolutely. I'm a model.
5: I'm a model. You know what I mean.
1: They're probably thinking, so let's have a look at these blokes. It's the reason why they're on radio. Look at their heads.
5: Yes.
1: Anyway. Yeah, you used to work in radio.
19: You got the sack.
1: You got sacked? That's all right, champion. You're doing well. We'll take a break. Another special guest is going to join us right after this.
17: That's new.
22: Yep.
17: Does it roast?
22: Yep.
17: Double hot plate?
22: Triple.
17: Oh, is that a smoker?
22: Imported from Texas.
17: Bar fridge?
22: Underneath.
17: Stocked?
22: Be rude not to.
17: The good stuff?
22: The gold stuff.
17: Knew it.
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2: Yeah, just 8 minutes remaining till halftime. Manly Seagulls 18, West Tigers 6.
1: Okay, thank you, Piggy. We found out what they're filming out here. It's a TV commercial for Magic Round and everything else. So good luck to them. And old mate was at Triple M and
5: good
1: no longer there. So, well, mate, we'll get you over to 4BC. We need some talented people. Chev, we've got a future radio star over here. Jeez, he's got a job and he wants money. He hasn't got a job and he wants money. I rescind that offer. Anyway, I want to also shout out OMG Donuts because Tyree is the owner, Daryl. And we met Tyree earlier on this morning. They're based at Brisbane West. They're here at Magic Round outside the main gates near the Wally Lewis stand. Yeah. They've brought over a few more donuts for us to keep us hydrated and sugared up and everything else.
19: Yeah,
1: and drinks.
19: I don't know if they've kept me hydrated.
1: Well, no, they brought over cakes.
19: But they're beautiful. The donuts are beautiful. She goes around. They don't have a shop anywhere, but I think she goes around to all these sort of events and whatever. And I'm hoping she has a bit of success because she's a lovely lady and the product's great. The donuts. I mean, I love a warm donut. Do you like a warm?
1: Oh, mate, they're good donuts.
19: Yeah, they are beautiful.
1: They're good.
19: So, well done.
1: And she brought over some cans of Coke for us earlier on too, where's the hydrated came from.
19: Yep.
1: In the meantime, let's check in with the North Queensland Cowboys. Michael Luck is the CEO at the club. Good fella. We spent some quality time together in Vegas over a few beverages in Las Vegas, and they're here at Magic Round, the Cowboys, up against the Roosters at 5:30. G'day, Michael.
6: How are you, boys?
1: Mate, very well. First and foremost, this is just a festival of footy, and I've seen quite a few Cowboys jumpers, so they've made the trip down from Townsville to come and cheer on North Queensland. It's just a great weekend, isn't it?
6: Yeah, wonderful weekend. And we've got a pretty fair following down here as well. We played the Broncos a month or so ago, and that night was, you know, I would have said a third of the crowd were in Cowboys gear. So, yeah, really, really lucky to have a strong supporter base down here in southeast Queensland, and hope we give them something to cheer about in the next couple of hours.
1: How are you looking for this game against the Chookies? How are the boys feeling?
6: Yeah, they're feeling good. You get two milestone games. So Griffin Neame's 100th NRL game, Jake Clifford's 100th NRL game. Got one debutant guaranteed, Liam Sutton. He's a good young guy from down Western Sydney through Newcastle. Looking forward to seeing him go. Obviously Tommy Dearden, now it's a big loss, but a lot of what we do comes around Tommy, but we're just going to play a little bit different tonight and try and shake the Roosters up.
4: I'm just looking at that also. You've got obviously Jeremiah Nenai. He's been gone for a while, hasn't he?
6: Yeah, he played one game all year.
4: Yeah, that's
6: a Samoan test. And
4: obviously Talang is out also, but you're resting Jason Tomalolo as well.
6: Well, it's not resting. He's been playing banged up for a couple of weeks. Had, needles in sternum, AC joint, all that sort of stuff. And just said, you give him a week off now and we've got another four games till the bye. And then we sort of get in regular intervals towards the end of the year. So
4: just try and manage him to the bye get through that.
6: And hopefully then get him playing good footy at the back end of the year.
4: Because he's playing, he's been one of the best lock forwards ever to play the game. But his past couple of years, he struggled a little bit. Did he have knee surgery or something done to his knee in the off-season?
6: His knees,
4: but it's come good. Like, he's flying again.
6: Yeah, they tidied him up last year, little nip and tuck in the cartilage. And then you just – it's about, as you get older, you got to manage how you train. And I think our medical staff are doing a really good job with Jace of sort of, going day on, day off. And there's a couple of weeks where he's not training until later in the week and seems to be working because he's playing some great football.
19: Mm-hmm. Been a pretty good year for you, mate. You've won 6 of 10. I reckon that's more than the pass mark for you.
5: Yeah, of course it is.
6: Yeah, disappointing last week.
19: Yeah, you should have won last week.
6: We should have, but we're up eight points with 6 minutes to go, and I think it's a good lesson for some of our young guys that we've got a lot of gunslingers in the team, and there's a time you can put the guns away and shut a game down. So we've got a lesson in that last week, and Mitch Moses did a wonderful job for Parramatta and managed him back into it. But big test there next month. So we go Roosters and Rabbitohs and Canberra away.
19: Mate, there's no easy games, as you know.
6: There's not.
19: I mean, you've been around long enough to know that. I want to give one of your players a bit of a rap who's been around a little bit. He's been around for a while, and he's now getting mentioned in possible Queensland selection, is Jake Clifford.
6: Yep.
19: Who's, I think, did you say he's playing his 100th NRL game today?
6: Yeah.
19: Yep. Like, he's been at your club for a while. I think he went, did he go to...
6: There's a Newcastle for a season and a bit. And
19: went
6: then
19: to
6: went
19: England?
6: Overseas. Yeah, that's right. Yeah.
19: But he's come back, and I reckon he's played his best football this year. That's probably why he's getting mentioned as a possible Queenslander. He might replace your injured,
6: Yeah,
19: Tommy did.
6: Todd's done a really good job with simplifying his role. So Cliff, he's a good runner of the footy. He's a big body, defends well. He kicked the ball as well as anyone in the game. So, Toddy said, mate, you don't need to game manage. We've got a hooker now in Reid Marnie that can do a bit of that. Drinky's getting better at that as he gets more responsibility. So, I think Jake's done a really good job of just clearing his mind and playing what's in front of him. He's going well.
5: Lucky, when will the future of Toddy Payton be known? How long are you going to, chat about it with the...
6: MG, what I'll say is that last year we had to make some changes, right? We had a really good roster last year, and for whatever reason, a heap of different reasons, we sort of fell off at the back end of the year. It was really disappointing. So went through a process in the off-season where club made a decision to invest pretty heavily in our program and got two really good assistant coaches, Blake Green and then Paul Wellens. Rugby league royalty. He's been great.
5: The Pommy.
6: It came about quick. He was at St. Helens. They made a decision to change late in the year, and we gave him a call, and within a week had a deal done, and he's come over with his family. So he's been fantastic. So, mate, Toddy's been great. Done you know, really good job in managing the things that he had to manage, and you know, results are pretty good at the moment. So yeah, we'll see how we go over the next month or so. And yeah,
1: what about you, Michael? I mean, you played what 76 games for the Cowboys, 150 for the Warriors. You then sort of got into the administration of the game through, you know, being the HR manager. You did pathways and everything else. To go from playing football to effectively running a business, has that been a bit of a learning curve for you along the way as well? And did you always have an interest in that side of things?
6: Yeah, probably not, Mark. When I finished playing, I stayed in Auckland for a little bit and did a little bit of work in Air New Zealand briefly, and then got a call from the old chairman at the Cowboys that asked me to come back and have a look at their pathway stuff. I wanted to dip my foot into the admin side of the business, and then my academic background's in HR and people management, so jumped over in the admin inside of our building and did that for a couple of years, and then was chief operating officer. So that was a big eye-opener. We built the new stadium, or you know, managed that, our new building. So that was awesome. Really lucky to be involved in that, and then yeah, it's just sort of evolved from there.
1: Well, I'm glad you brought up the HR side of things, right? I need to call on your expertise here. I've got a bloke alongside me here, Paul Gallen, who's the most argumentative person I've ever worked with.
4: When have I argued today?
1: Prosecution restaurant.
4: Okay, when have I argued today?
19: I think he's been a puppy dog today.
1: So given your HR background, how would you handle, let's just say, a recalcitrant colleague?
6: Oh, we've got to go through a formal performance management.
19: fill out the forms.
4: what about your, a couple of the young blokes you signed who I think are absolute superstars, Jackson, Purdue, and Chester. They're like, Purdue for me is going to be an Australian player, without a doubt. He's a star.
6: Yeah.
4: Is that one of the reasons you let Drinkwater go? Was he a fullback coming through?
6: No, he's a halfback.
4: Purdue was a halfback.
6: Correct. Yeah.
4: Wow.
6: Yeah. I think he's the best player in the team, so they just put number 7 on his back.
4: Yeah, fair enough.
6: Yeah. Run everything. Of course. So, a great young man from a great family down in Mackay, and with Drink, I guess we got to a point where St George come offering a deal beyond next year when he was signed to, and we weren't in a position to match that, and it's what happens with the cap. You've got to make some decisions from time to time, and we think Jacko will be a really good fullback for us for a long time, and you know, I guess looking at what Darren Lockyer did in his path, a similar type of We hope, right?
19: Where does he want to play, do you know?
6: He doesn't care, mate.
19: He doesn't care?
6: He's just happy to be on the field. You know, okay. Young guys in their first or second year, they just want to play
4: football. But, you know, they're the blokes you want. Because these days there are a lot of young blokes who come in as a right side, left side, centre, back row, whatever it is, and you've got to move them for some reason, they whinge and blow up.
6: Yeah.
4: But for a bloke who just says, I'll play anywhere, that's a team-first player. That's what you want.
6: Yep.
1: Michael, we've got to run, mate, but right. Thanks for coming over and saying good day. Good luck this afternoon against the Chookies.
6: Thank you,
1: and
6: man.
1: Keep up the good work as the boss of the Cowboys.
19: Mark's lucky the question we're in our power rankings today.
1: Oh, yeah. What grinds your gears? What annoys you? Oh. We're talking about everything.
6: Let me count the ways. What? I'll tell you what grinds my gears. So Scotty Drinkwater grinds my gears because every time we're at the airport, he asks me, can I buy him a sandwich? Every time.
4: He asks you to buy him a sandwich.
6: He's on 900. Drink, you buy me 3.
19: They are expensive at the airport, though.
1: Good on you, Michael. Nice to see you, buddy.
6: Thanks, man.
1: There he is, the Cowboys CEO, Michael Luck. Good man, former player and now a CEO in the game
4: as well.
1: I just spotted another rugby league man down here, and he must have – thanks, Michael. You're a good man. He must have heard that there was a camera here filming a TV commercial. Trad McLean's here from the Dolphins.
19: He's rugby man. League royalty.
1: Mate, are you on that Dawn of the Dolphins show? Geez, you've got some airtime in that, champion. How good's the old is that Kangaroos? What's that one? Australian University's 1996. 30-year anniversary. How good.
19: Look out.
1: Nice to see you, Trad. Enjoy the footy, mate. Good on you, boys. Well done. We'll take a break and come back with more from Magic Round.
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3: Thank you, Piggy. Just an update on that shark attack over in Western Australia. Unfortunately, police have confirmed that 38-year-old has died. He's been mauled by a shark off Western Australia's Rottnest Island. It all happened this morning. We reported it as we came on air, but 38-year-old, yeah, police confirming that that man has died. You'll hear more in the news throughout the afternoon. 131873, the number 2GB.com. Click onto the feedback icon. Let's go out to Dubbo, line two. Hey, Scotty.
5: Good afternoon, gentlemen. How are we?
3: Good, thank you, mate. What have you got for us?
6: Sound great.
5: Right, now, when you go shopping,
6: right,
5: you know that lovely chore when you go grocery shopping?
6: Yeah.
5: And people decide to stop in the middle of the aisle and have a chin-wag for 15 minutes. Like, really?
3: I'm with you on this,
5: buddy. Like, come on, I'm with you. Always stop right in front of something you want.
6: Mate, you look, I know it's disappointing and it's annoying, but you need to just take a deep breath sometimes and just
7: breathe.
6: Move on.
3: No, I think Scotty's got a point.
8: Yeah. Actually, I remember you had one of these issues a year or two ago.
6: Oh, Levy, yeah, Levy's.
8: You had a big issue.
6: Shocking.
8: You told the story on air one day.
3: I do have a few.
7: The shopping centre.
6: You know what else? Yeah. While he's speaking of shopping centres, you know what I hate now? You got to put a coin in to get a trolley.
8: Okay, what?
6: That's ridiculous.
8: But you know why? I actually agree with it. Because to
6: I know they just leave them everywhere.
8: No, yeah, that's the problem. So to get your coin back, you got to take the trolley back. Mate, they're all over the place, the trolleys. Cars hit them, they fly around.
7: Well,
8: I
7: actually
8: don't mind it.
6: You know what it does? It gives someone some employment to go.
8: Because they don't do the job properly. It hits cars, it scratches cars, it wrecks cars.
6: So when's it hit your car?
9: Hasn't hit mine, but hit my daughter's.
3: I copped it.
9: That's what she told me. Anyway.
6: Yeah, of course it is.
3: I copped the trolley to the Achilles tendon during the weekend this week. Little old lady.
6: Mate, you've copped the Achilles tendon quite a bit.
3: No, only the second time, but she got me good. You turn around ready to blow up, then you realise it's a little old lady. Sorry, love, and here I am hobbling around the aisle 4, 5, 6 and everything.
6: Were you
3: else.
6: Swearing to yourself?
3: Yeah, I certainly was. Thanks, Scott, for the call. Chris at Ashfield. Hello, Chris.
10: Hi, guys. Love the show.
3: Thank you.
10: You know what cheeses me off? Where it gets my goat is when you're in a meeting with the boss and they say, does that make sense? You know what I mean?
7: Yes.
3: Yeah, I'm hearing you.
10: I'm hearing you. You said it. And then you look at him like, you're the moron.
6: Look, Chris, you're another bloke who just needs to take.
9: Yeah, people. I agree.
6: It's Chris, not that bad,
9: Chris. What if you don't
6: worry?
9: What if you don't understand what he's saying?
3: Chris, I think calling the boss a moron's probably. Yeah,
6: yeah, yeah. How good's Elfie looking over there, having a fag, get the glasses on. Well, no, Elf, the power's jumper.
3: You know what I've noticed sitting up here on the stage? I love watching people.
6: Your people,
3: all these people. I just love watching people.
7: It's like the Easter show over there as well.
3: Yeah, it's
7: the
3: same
7: thing.
3: It's the best. And, you know, there's people from here, there and everywhere all wearing their jerseys. It's clearly halftime, as Piggy told us, because everyone's coming out for a dart and everything else.
6: Yeah.
3: So, great stuff. Piggy's nice to see everyone. Have a good time at Magic Round.
7: Oh, yeah.
6: Yeah, how would you rate Piggy's performance so far? I think he's been exceptionally good, except for the delay.
3: I think he's getting stronger.
7: It's a nine.
6: I reckon
3: back around the grounds, Mark Pignarinell.
4: Yeah, no changes here to the scoreline. Still half-time. Manly 24, West Tigers 8. You're not going to get me, Levy.
3: He's all over. He's all over at the pig.
7: He's trying to
3: he's
7: be
3: all
7: all
3: over.
7: Watch out.
6: Is there a delay for any reason?
3: Back around the grass, Mark Pignarinell.
4: Nothing's bloody changed, Levy.
3: We'll take a break. Come back with more.
11: Hello. Frank Walker from National.

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5: 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And thank you to the team from 4BC for looking after us in Brisbane. We're, of course, a part of a big radio network, and the team at 4BC, they've looked after us. An absolute treat to Shiv and the team. Thank you very much. Just that other injury update for DP. In case you haven't heard it, we mentioned this a little earlier. Bradman Best, calf injury at training. He's out of tomorrow's game for the Newcastle Knights. He's going to be sidelined for 3 matches, which rules him out of origin eligibility as well. So a big blow for Bradman Best in his chances of pulling on that sky blue jumper again. Lee's at Camden. Hello, Lee.
6: Hey, how are you?
5: Good, thank you.
7: Hello, Lee.
6: Yeah, what drives me insane is when the husband farts in bed and he flaps up the bloody sheets around, you know, with a big grin on his face, and he thinks it's hilarious. And meanwhile, I'm...
8: It is hilarious.
7: The old Dutch oven.
5: Oh, Lee.
8: It is actually hilarious. It is. Come on.
7: Hey, Lee, what's your husband's name?
6: His name's Pete.
7: Pete.
5: Lee and Pete.
7: Lee and Pete.
8: Good on you, Pete. Keep going.
5: Good on you, Pete.
7: Pete's a man after my own heart.
5: You know what? The fact that he smiles and waves the sheets, he's very proud of you.
8: Notice how someone said nothing, because I reckon he does the same thing. No, 100%.
7: Don't sleep in different beds.
8: He pops off everywhere.
9: Me?
8: Yes,
9: don't
8: you.
9: We sleep in different rooms, mate.
8: Oh, that's right.
9: Hello. Sleep apnea. Hello. What else have I got?
7: Prostate.
5: That MG, who's going to win the Jack Daniels pack, mate?
7: Yeah, Lee and Pete.
5: Lee
7: and Pete.
5: Just well there. Done, Lee.
9: Anyone else got prostate in the audience?
7: Anyone
9: else had their prostate out here?
7: No.
8: Well, I actually had mine tested recently.
7: Who wants it tested?
8: No, I had mine. Blood test these days.
7: Blood test, mate.
9: So what? You had your prostate tested. How'd you go? Positive. They said, geez, we can't find it.
7: No, the blood. He said to Gal.
9: What'd he say?
7: He said, over here, I'll test your prostate.
9: He said, you're the fifth doctor I've been to today. Who wants to do that?
7: Gal said, where do I put my pants? He said, over there with mine.
5: Continuous. This is a great show. We're back with more in a second.
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5: Halftime here at Suncorp Stadium, Manly leading the West Tigers by 24 points to 8. 24-8, the Manly Seagulls leading the West Tigers here at Suncorp Stadium. 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Trust you're enjoying yourself with us here on the Continuous Call team, and thank you to all the footy fans coming along and saying g'day, and the boys have been busy having the selfies and the photos and signing a few autographs as well. That's what it's all about, this festival of footy in Brisbane that's locked in right the way through until the Olympic Games in 2032. A break for some news, back with plenty more.
4: Marsden, Morningside, Mitchelton, Manly, 4BC is Brisbane.
16: Good afternoon, I'm Sarah Wiedersehen. A man's died after being attacked by a shark at Rocknest Island off Perth. The 38-year-old was bitten at the popular tourist spot of Geordie Bay at around 10 a.m. local time. He was brought into shore by boat and treated by paramedics at the local jetty. However, despite efforts to revive the man, he could not be saved. WA's Department of Primary Industries is urging people in the area to take extra caution after reports of a great white sighting. The US president has cautioned Taiwan against declaring independence from China following his trip to Beijing. Donald Trump has spent the past 2 days in China for one-on-one discussions with President Xi Jinping. In a post-trip interview with Fox News, President Trump insisted the US position on Taiwan has not changed, but he did say he was not looking for someone to go independent.
17: No, nothing's changed. I will say this. I'm not looking to have somebody go independent, and you know, we're supposed to travel 9,500 miles to fight a war. I'm not looking for that. I want them to cool down. I want China to cool down.
16: The Prime Minister is confident the government's hate speech laws would survive a possible legal challenge. The National Socialist Network has become the second group to be banned under the laws introduced in wake of the Bondi Beach terror attack. It's been reported the neo-Nazi group has now raised more than $150,000 to challenge the ban in the High Court. Anthony Albanese says he stands by the government's laws prohibiting such a hateful group.
18: They're important laws for Australians, and we will stand by them, we'll defend them, and I think the whole of the Parliament should be defending them.
16: The federal government has commended Australians for doing their bit in helping to conserve the nation's fuel stocks amid the Middle East conflict. Australia's fuel stockpile is now greater than it was before the Iran war broke out. According to the Energy Minister, Australia has more diesel, petrol and jet fuel than it had in late February. Queensland Premier David Crisafulli has declared the LNP is the underdog in today's Stafford by-election. The seat in Brisbane's north has been vacated following the death of the sitting independent MP last month. Mr Crisafulli says by-elections almost always generate a swing away from government.
19: We're under no illusions about how tough it is. We know we're the underdog, but we've got a really good candidate and we are spelling out a vision as a government. And I think that is in contrast to what people are seeing from the other side of the house.
16: And New South Wales Police and Health Authorities are working to identify a mystery substance responsible for leaving four high school students in hospital on the state's central coast. In finance, one Australian dollar is buying around 71.4 US cents.
20: Hello, this is Phil O'Neill. When the clock hits midnight, I'm on the radio and I'd love you to join me. Don't miss Australia Overnight on Brisbane's 4BC. Let's talk.
21: The Crows have crushed the Kangaroos in round 10 of the AFL, winning 133-65 in Adelaide. The Demons Hawks match gets underway this hour at the MCG. In NRL, the Seagulls have shown plenty of attacking flair to lead the West Tigers 24-8 early in the second half. Cameron Murray's free to play for the Blues in Origin 1 after avoiding a charge for a cannonball tackle in the Rabbitohs' loss to the Dolphins. Former NRL stars turned boxers Nelson Asofa-Solomona and George Burgess have been locked in for a heavyweight fight in Brisbane next month. The Waratahs are on top in their must-win Super Rugby Pacific clash against the Fijian Drua, leading 48-21 in the second half. The A-League Women's Grand Final between Melbourne City and Wellington is about to kick off at Amy Park. Aston Villa swept aside Liverpool 4-2 in the EPL and wins for the Pistons and the Spurs at the NBA playoffs. That's sport. I'm Adam Hawes.
16: That's the latest news and sport.
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16: Partly cloudy, a high chance of showers becoming less likely this afternoon and evening. Light winds. Looking further ahead, tomorrow a shower or two, a top of around 25 degrees. Monday, showers and 24. More showers Tuesday, a high of 24. Partly cloudy Wednesday and and 25. Sunny on Thursday, a top of 24. On Moreton Bay, south to southeasterly winds at 10 to 15 knots, decreasing to about 10 knots. Seas below 1.

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1: Welcome back, Continuous Call Team from Magic Round here at Suncorp Stadium in Brisbane, and we're having an absolute ball. The play is back underway. We'll get inside to Piggy in just a moment. Our man Luke Davis has arrived with some coffees just when we need them. Thank you, Luke. And so good to meet some listeners. Darryl, you just met a couple of listeners who you actually did a Swiss message for. And they couldn't get a ticket to the footy, but they wanted to come and say g'day.
2: How good's that?
1: Yeah.
2: Yeah, I did it. It was a lady and her brother, I think it was, who I did the swish message for when he had a birthday. And for those people who don't know what swish is, do you do swish stuff?
3: Yeah.
2: You just give messages out for, you know, whatever, birthdays, you know, anniversaries, whatever.
3: Bar mitzvahs.
2: Yeah, anything. I don't think I've done a bar mitzvah. but you do swish messages, and I must admit I enjoy doing it. I don't give all the funds to Starlight Australia, but I give, I think, half of what I earn to them. And I enjoy it because, mate, I actually had a look at my phone the other day, and I've earned a decent amount from it, and so's Starlight.
1: Have you?
2: Yeah, in the good tens of thousands, like,
1: well, you know,
2: over a period of time.
1: You're high profile, Darryl.
2: Oh, well, I try to make it not super expensive, but, look, cut a long story short, the lady came with a brother who I did the message for. He loved the message. And they said they'd come, you know, a reasonable distance just to see us. So I really appreciate it. It's very nice.
1: Well done, Darryl. Let's go inside Suncorp for an update on this game that's continuing on. Mark Piggy Riddell.
4: Yeah, 8 minutes into the second half. It's an early try to the Manly Seagulls. They lead 30 points to 8.
1: Tell us about the game, Piggy. How's it look so far?
4: Mate, I tell you what, the Manly Seagulls got off to a flyer. Their outside backs have had an absolute afternoon. Homoli Olakau'atu, he has been unstoppable. He set up tries. He was the try scorer to start this second half. It's all been Manly at the moment, and a very impressive performance from them so far.
1: All right, any sign of Mav Geyer coming onto the field as yet, Piggy? I want you to keep an eye on that, please.
4: Something? Okay, I'll keep an eye on that as well, boys. Not a problem.
2: Mate, can we just hope he doesn't come on for Kai Pierce-Paul because I've got him going in an all-up.
1: Brendan said, actually, Piggy, while I've got you, have we sighted Josh Morris yet? Because he said he was going out last night to turn one on because he's not working until 7:30.
2: Were they his words, not yours?
1: No, that's not his words. Have we spotted him yet, Pig?
4: No. Obviously, I saw him this morning. We had a couple of coffees this morning, but he's out and about at the moment. He has sent me a couple of text messages in regards to a little bit of gambling, but other than that, he's going to make his way here a little bit later.
1: All right.
2: Peg, out of all of us, you probably know him better than we do. Is he just a maniac when he gets away from home, from the missus? Yeah. What happens?
4: Well, I've got to say, Big Man, I was a little bit surprised that he didn't go out last night. But what I'm worried about is that he might double up.
2: He hasn't come home
4: for a big one tonight.
2: Got to be with him if that's the case, Pig.
1: Well, so Piggy and Josh said to me yesterday.
2: What did they say?
1: They said, "Oh no, we're not going out Saturday night. We've got to be up at 6:30 in the next morning." Well, so that didn't stop you in Vegas. You didn't go to bed. You went straight to the airport. Isn't that right, Pigster?
4: Yeah, that was, but that was Las Vegas, Mark. It wasn't Brisbane, so I won't be going
2: tonight.
4: That's
2: all good. This is Bris Vegas.
1: You just refer to me as Mark. I wasn't put your serious voice on all of a sudden.
4: No, I won't be
2: Please
4: going.
2: Please tell me, I just heard a roar. Kai Pierce-Paul just scored, did he?
4: Big man. The Manly Seagulls, actually, they're on the attack, and they look like they might cross. Ooh, good defence there from the Tigers, though.
2: That's a good call.
1: This is great stuff from you, Piggy. Thank you very much. 131873 to join in this afternoon. You can email us via the websites. Text us as well. 0460 873 873. How are we going, boys? All good? Yeah. Having a good time? Yeah. How are we feeling? Are you pacing yourselves over the world? Like it's 3 days, or you just go hammer and tong?
3: Hammer and tong.
5: Mate, Alan Langer is trying to get me to go to the Caxton tonight.
3: Oh.
5: But I'm not going. I said, mate, how can I go to the Caxton? He goes, mate, trust me, there's a little side door. I can get you in upstairs. We're on our own. I said, mate, I still got to get to the side door. Yeah. I shan't be going to the Caxton.
2: Well, are you working tomorrow?
5: No, I do have a function in the afternoon, starting at about 2 o'clock.
2: Is it cash function. Only?
6: You'll be going.
5: What's cash?
6: You'll be going to Caxton tonight.
5: No, I won't be. I won't go to Caxton.
1: Well, there's a few people here. Brendan says, "Mark, are you guys having some drinky poos tonight?" I don't mind. I wouldn't mind having one at the bar back at the hotel.
6: Yeah, a couple. Yeah,
1: maybe a little.
5: Yeah, a couple.
1: Maybe bourbon and coke.
5: Couple of doubles.
1: Maybe two.
6: Couple of doubles.
1: You know what? Gal has two drinks. Mate, you are 100% going to the Caxton tonight.
5: I'm not going
1: to. Ladies and gentlemen, who wants Gal to go to the Caxton tonight?
5: Mate, I had a photo with a bloke before. Was the biggest bloke I've seen in my life. If he goes to Caxton and looks after me, I'll go with him.
2: Mark Tookie. He was enormous. Bloke you've ever seen.
5: No, not Mark Tookie.
2: He doesn't even look like Tookie.
5: But I remember I was a youngster back in Parramatta watching Tooks when he played for Parramatta. I used to love when he used to get the ball. Tookie.
2: Mate, he was my idol because he was one of the fatter blokes around. Well, he was. Look at him now. He's Mr. Skinny.
1: He's a shadow of his former self.
2: It's outrageous. This is not
1: ladies
2: right.
1: Ladies and gentlemen, Mark Tookie, put your hands together, please.
7: Tooks. Thanks, boys.
1: Hello, great man.
7: How are you, boys? Sorry, I'm a bit late. I was walking a bit slower than I normally do.
2: Oh, good, buddy. You have a big walk yesterday. Did you do that?
7: Yeah, we did the 50K yesterday for Embrace. So, yeah, I'm a bit secondhand this morning, but not too bad.
1: Mate, tell us about the walk. They tell me you raised about, what, $40,000?
7: Yeah, it was about 40 grand in the end. Yeah, we had about 60 ambassadors and a couple of mates joined us. And, yeah, we kind of just walked up and down the river from Hamilton down to the Botanic Gardens here and crossed the bridge, went back up and had another go and come back down again. And
2: awesome.
7: Yes. Yeah, so
2: what are you doing these days, brother? What are you doing?
7: I've just been appointed the Warriors in Logan community manager. So, yeah, I'm running Fantastic. That stuff down there in Logan. So
2: Attached to the Warriors, the New Zealand Warriors?
7: Yeah. Okay. So I work for the New Zealand Warriors and we've just got an academy based there in Logan. So awesome. It's only pretty new. We started in November. So
1: right.
7: But we're
5: How's the junior system with rugby league? MG was talking earlier how, you know, rugby league's never really competed with the union over there, but now it obviously is. How good the WAs are going. What about the juniors coming through? Is there a bit more of an uptake in participation from kids?
7: In New Zealand?
5: Yeah, as far as rugby league goes.
7: Yeah.
2: It's going through the roof.
7: It's going through the
5: really,
7: roof.
5: Really, yeah.
7: The WAs movement or up the WAs and all that stuff, it is just going crazy. Even the private schools over there are starting to play rugby
5: the league a bit.
7: As well.
5: Wow.
7: Yeah. So I don't know what the stat is, but somewhere along the lines, the Warriors are actually more popular than the All Blacks now.
5: Wow.
7: And I don't know if it's merchandise sale, TV, whatever it is, but it's like you'd never think of it in a million years.
1: Yeah.
7: And the WAs and the Warriors and everything over in New Zealand's just gone crazy.
2: Because you're a personality player. It coincided when you went over there and played for them.
7: Yeah, well, I only sit on the back fence these days, mate. I don't do too much running anymore.
1: Mate, you look fantastic. Yeah, your life must be pretty good for you.
7: Yeah, mate. Yeah, I've been active for a while now, and I'm sitting about 100 kilos. So,
2: what were you? The heaviest?
7: Yeah, I played at about 115 to 120.
2: Okay.
7: And then, yeah, when I retired, I got to about 150. Yeah,
2: 150, that's reasonable.
7: Yeah, so, I blew out a little bit there and ended up with diabetes and all that stuff. But, yeah, had to snap out of it a little bit.
2: Yeah.
7: So, over the last kind of few years, I've been doing some marathons and all that type of stuff. And just
2: good on you, brother. Do you wish you did that when you were playing?
7: Bloody oath I did.
2: You do?
7: Yes, 100%. I had a bad relationship with food when I was playing, and ever since I retired, I worked out that, you know, yeah, you need to eat well and you have to train as
2: I don't think you're allergic to it.
7: No, I was allergic to Macca's. Every time I go past the place, I bloody swell up.
1: But are you listening to this show?
7: Yeah, I do. I listen a little bit. I don't listen to too much radio in general.
1: Yeah.
7: I'm always out and about doing stuff. But, yeah, I listen to the boys all the time, continuous call.
1: Mate,
7: love it.
1: God love you.
2: The walk you did. Was it yesterday? Did you?
7: Yesterday,
2: know?
7: Yeah.
2: That was for people for mental health, was it?
7: Yeah.
2: Have you been affected by that?
7: Yeah. I lost my brother about 15, 20 years ago. Oh. Yeah. So he suicided, unfortunately. But yeah, I've been doing it ever since. Kind of then, even when I played, I did a lot of charity work. So yeah, if I can do anything for mental health or even disability, just I've been. Since I retired and I was working for the Raiders originally, and then I've kind of been in that disability space for quite a while now, and I've just taken this Warriors role now. So,
1: Mark, I had Nicho Hynes and Tommy Herschel in the studio with me, and I'm of the view that I think all the major sporting codes should come together for a dedicated one weekend around across all sports where we talk about mental health. I've lost a few mates to suicide as well. And I just think about the power of sport and, you know, just the potential of saving one life, and we've achieved what we need to achieve. And I was looking at some facts and figures. The suicide rates are still rising.
7: It's horrendous.
1: And 75% of people who take their own life are men. Because men just put on the brave face and everything else.
7: Yeah.
1: If we are struggling, we should be reaching out and asking for help, shouldn't we?
7: Yeah, absolutely. I was lucky enough when I started this role at the Warriors. One of the counsellors in Logan does a mental health first aid course, and I attended that and kind of got some tools around, you know, if someone's struggling and they say, are you okay, mate? And you say no. Like, what do you do then after
2: that's
7: that?
2: Right. Yeah.
7: All of us blokes said, yeah, mate, I'm all good. But someone will one day say, no, I'm not. I'm not really good. And it's just around kind of, okay, where do I go to from here?
1: Yep.
7: Giving them some advice around, you know, who to talk to. But, yeah, again, us proud men are just too weak to speak, and we want to try and break that cycle. And everyone's been affected by suicide and that now. So, mate, I agree with you. If we can do anything like that with a round for mental health, that'd be amazing.
1: Good stuff. Good to see you, Teach.
6: I think we're tomorrow together somewhere.
7: Mate?
6: We're together tomorrow somewhere around the...
7: We're up the top of Caxton Street. I've got quite a few... little gigs going on, and again, tomorrow's WAS Day, so
6: beautiful.
7: I'm doing the march at 3 o'clock, and I'm catching up with a few of the supporters club groups as well. So.
2: See, it's awesome. Good. Gal's going too, but he's getting paid, I think.
6: Yeah, I don't. I'm helping battlers out.
2: Volunteer.
1: Good on you. Yeah, I'm good on you, Mark.
2: Shake your hand for
6: thanks,
2: that.
6: Mate.
2: Well done.
1: Nice to see you, buddy.
7: No,
1: thanks for coming on.
7: Tukes. Appreciate your support, guys. Thanks
1: good on you, mate. There he is, Mark Tuggy, league legend. Embrace the magic, supporting mental health. They did the big walk yesterday, 50 Ks, and raised around $40,000. 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
1: What a good fella, Mark Tuggy. Ripping fella.
2: Yeah, I might have met him before, but not very often. But yeah. Mate, he looks great.
6: One of the good ones,
1: he's
6: good
1: on doing a great job. He looks fantastic too. Good
2: he
1: on
2: does.
1: Him. Speaking of people who look fantastic, geez, he's had a few comments, Mark Piggy Riddell, on his videos that have gone viral of him cracking jokes last night on the Continuous Call team. Piggy, you've got an update for us?
4: Yeah, 18 minutes into the second half, boys. Manly convincing leaders, 34 points to 8. And the Tigers have just... Tigers have just had a player sent to the sin bin. Heath Mason's gone to the sin bin.
2: Not Ty Pierce Paul, is it?
6: Heath Mason.
2: Future Mrs. Broman here taking a photo of me.
1: Thank you, Piggy. She's blowing kisses at you now.
2: Why wouldn't she? Have a look at me.
6: She's only human. She's human.
2: Good point.
1: So, out of interest, Darryl, like now we're talking about this.
2: Yeah.
1: Did you? Is it all about confidence? You know,
2: with chicks.
1: Yeah.
2: Oh.
6: With chicks,
2: I think,
1: because I watch you now, and you're very confident around chicks.
2: Yeah.
1: Right.
2: I probably wasn't always, but you know, as I've got older, I've got way better looking. I've got more money. You know, and
6: got more
2: those
6: money.
2: Things
1: out of interest. Out of interest, ma'am. Do you think Darryl's like still got it? Do you reckon he's still a sort? Yeah.
2: Even the blokes think so. I'm ambivalent in that area. You're saying no. Time out. That's your Mrs. Braman, your Mrs. Geyer. There's Mr. Levy.
1: Oh,
2: sorry, Levy, just joking there.
1: 1-3-1-8-7-3, the number, 2GB.com. Click onto the feedback icon if you would like to join us. 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And we've got the team news through for the 5:30 game, which we'll be calling. We do that for Drug Alert. Roosters 1-19, Cowboys 1-19. So as per the program, Jake Clifford and Griffin Nemus, Michael Luck told us, playing their 100th NRL games. 1-3-1-8-7-3 is the number to ring. Boys, we were going to talk about eggs. There's something, somebody raised eggs earlier on today. Yeah. Get off your phone, gal.
2: Yeah,
1: eggs. MG, what were we talking about?
6: So
1: eggs
6: me and
1: Darryl
6: went for breakfast
2: what
6: this morning.
2: What type of eggs you like?
6: So I like.
1: Did you get, you have the choice between boiled and scrambled and everything?
6: Poached. I have poached. Yeah. I'm a poached egg man. I love poached.
5: Do you make them yourself though, poached?
6: At home, I can't. I don't.
5: I'm the same.
6: My wife.
5: I know how to do it, but I never have poached eggs at home. I get poached eggs when I go out.
2: But why do you not have them at home?
5: Because I feel like they're hard to make. They're not that hard to make, but they are. Like, you, to get them done properly, to make them properly, there's an art to it. Yes. You got to put vinegar in the water.
1: Apparently you can do a poached egg in a mug and you put it in the microwave.
6: Oh, really?
1: Yeah, I don't know what the trick is. How long do you put it in for, Shiv? 3 minutes, is it? 1 minute.
6: Oh,
1: one is 3 minutes explode.
2: You know what I think is underrated in eggs? I think boiled eggs are underrated.
5: Yeah, I agree. They're good.
6: Well, they're good. They're another process.
5: So, do you like the soft where it's a bit soft?
2: Yeah.
5: You dip the toast?
6: Yes.
1: Yeah, soldiers.
2: Yeah, beautiful, mate.
1: What do they call them? Dippy eggs or whatever they call
2: them. Dippy eggs.
6: What about if you have fried eggs? Do you have it? Do you like the yolk hard or runny?
5: Soft.
2: No, runny.
6: Yeah, I'm with you.
5: My young bloke's hard.
6: Oh,
5: my young bloke's hard, loves it hard. Like, we go to the cafe in my place and he gets a bacon egg roll and he puts it hard.
2: 16, you got to get that look.
6: You know what, at 16 I was fried a lot as well.
1: He's got his own room downstairs now too.
5: He does, too. It's the best
2: your
5: room
2: wife,
5: in the house.
2: So he's
1: Dad, I'm just going downstairs to study. No problem.
2: My mum used to do that to me.
1: What?
2: Sew the fly up in my jammies. She did.
1: I think there's a reason for that.
2: Oh, I don't know why.
5: So now, why do you pull your pants down?
2: It wasn't protruding.
5: Now, why do you pull your pants down? Now, it's just that you build into it. That's the way you were brought up.
2: It is the way I was brought up. But I think my ex-wife used to do it.
5: But the hole's there, so you can, when you go to the toilet, you don't need to pull your pants down. You just get it out.
1: Jesus, there's been a lot of toilet talk today.
6: How did this go from eggs to that?
1: Oh, I don't know.
2: What's a word with eggs?
1: Eggs.
5: Eggs.
2: Eggs, like women have eggs. How do you fertilize them?
1: Darryl! That's too far. Stop, would you?
2: Okay, 1-3-1-8-7-3.
1: Back to eggs. So when people go to breakfast, what do you think the main order would be? Would you suggest that it's poached eggs?
5: I reckon scrambled.
2: No, I don't think so.
1: Well, what
5: do you reckon is the most then?
2: I think either poached or fried.
5: No, I'm saying scrambled.
2: Mate, I don't mind scrambled eggs, but I'd rather have a bit of yellow stuff.
1: I do my scrambled.
5: I like the yellow stuff too, I agree, but I just reckon that scrambled eggs would be the majority.
1: I do my scrambled eggs in the microwave.
5: Do you?
1: They're beautiful.
5: You reckon?
1: Three eggs, a little bit of milk, put them in for a minute and a half,
5: I don't reckon it's the same. I reckon it's beautiful. Put them in the fry pan.
1: All right, 1-3-1-8-7-3, the number. I'm interested to know how you do the poached eggs in the mug in the microwave.
5: Yeah, I am too. Now, you know, I think there's actually a mug for it. I think it's actually a thing that you actually buy. And I think I've seen one. So you crack the egg in it, and you tip a lid over, and you put it in. That's how it works. I'm pretty sure.
1: So I'm assuming in a mug, you'd put the egg in the mug, and then you put a little bit of water, put it in the microwave, and then it would poach it.
5: But I think the mug is a specific mug. I don't think it's just like a mug that you get out of the cupboard.
1: Because I love a poached egg, but I wouldn't dare do it at home.
6: No,
1: fried or boiled.
6: It takes too long.
1: Exactly.
6: Yeah.
2: Do you have many eggs at home?
1: Yeah.
5: Yeah. I reckon I have eggs almost every day.
2: Do we, as a jury, are eggs good for you?
5: Yes.
6: Good. I hear both.
5: Yes.
2: Are they?
5: They're good, bad. Why?
6: Cholesterol.
5: Yeah, oh, really? It's good cholesterol, though, isn't it?
6: I'm not sure.
1: When I was going to the gym, the personal trainer used to say you eat as many eggs as you can.
5: Yeah.
6: The changes.
5: I've only heard good things. Yeah, it does change. I admit that. It's like a big circle. Changes every now and then.
1: Does it?
5: Yeah, it does. Look, and everything is a revolving circle.
2: You know, when you were training for fights and maybe even footy, did you used to eat raw eggs?
5: I can't say I never have, but I did. It wasn't part of my. So what I'll do when I had a protein shake, I'd often crack and just put the egg white in the protein because the egg whites where all the protein is, so extra protein. But I would never really go like crack it in your mouth and eat it like you saw Rocky do.
6: Rocky.
5: Yeah, I never did that.
2: No. You ever had an egg dog?
5: An egg dog?
6: Eggnog.
2: Eggnog.
1: Eggnog.
2: Eggnog. When you kiss an egg, eggnog.
5: Nah.
2: Eggnogs used to be like a milkshake.
5: Oh really?
2: Yeah.
1: Christmas time.
6: Have you ever had eggnog. A? Have you ever had a?
5: Never had one.
6: Have you ever had an up dog?
2: Beg your pardon?
6: Up doc.
2: Well, not as far as I'm
5: concerned. What's an up doc?
6: What's
5: an up doc?
6: What's up doc?
1: MG, he's got us.
2: He's on fire, MG.
1: He's got us. Brad's on the Central Coast. Like, can you tell we're getting tired as the day goes on?
2: Yeah, we're
1: we're still going to call the footy, Darryl. Brad's on the Central Coast. Hey, Brad.
11: Hey, how you going, guys? Great show.
1: Good,
11: now,
1: thank you, Brad.
11: If you want to cook perfect poached egg, bring your water to the boil, put some salt in it, a good pinch, bring it around, drop the egg in the middle, put the toast in. When the toast pops up, get it out. It'll be perfect every time.
5: What about vinegar? So you don't put vinegar in?
11: That toaster is your timer.
5: Well, what about the vinegar, Brad? You don't put vinegar in the water?
11: No.
2: No, Brad doesn't.
1: I don't think...
5: Nah.
2: No, vinegar. I thought you did put vinegar in.
1: Yeah, the vinegar holds it together.
5: I thought you did.
1: Anyway, Brad, thank you.
5: He just said salt, a good pinch of salt.
2: Yeah. I think Brad's probably been a chef to the stars over the years. Have you done any chefing, Brad?
1: Can you cook, Gal, at your place?
5: Nah.
6: I think Brad's had a few.
1: We've got a delay.
2: There goes our girlfriends again. Two future Mrs. Brad.
5: No, I can. I can cook. I cook eggs and that. I can cook pasta.
1: Are they supporting the Roosters? Hang on, Gower. We're talking to these lovely young ladies.
2: Can you roost one on her chest?
1: That's a very sexy way to advertise the Roosters.
2: They're rooster boosters. You like those rooster boosters?
1: Are they your daughters?
2: I thought you were going to say, are they real?
1: They're not your daughters.
6: Power up.
1: Anyway,
5: he's batting over.
2: I think
1: he's in for a good time.
2: Yeah.
1: Anyway, nice.
5: Nah, mate, how much money you got?
6: Yeah, big boy up here. Look, the big boy up there.
2: Rooster
6: it's there. His wife, look. The big fella.
1: Future wag.
2: Future wag.
6: Who's the lucky man?
2: Me.
1: Oh, you're looking. You're looking for a footballer. Yeah. Oh, okay. What's your name?
2: What does he have to?
1: Annie. Yeah.
2: What age group? What do you want?
6: Yeah.
1: What's your favourite
2: team? I'll tell
1: you
2: what, in the meantime, you stay there. I'll see you in a minute.
12: My age group is 18 to 50.
1: 18 to 50.
2: What about 70? Is that any good?
1: Daryl Prostate, hello.
5: What is that, an accent or nationality?
12: I'm from Leeds.
5: From Leeds.
6: Up, bro, round corner. Let's go. Okay.
2: Oh, that's handy. I lived there too. Beautiful.
1: Leave it with us. We'll see what we can do for you.
6: Yes, we will.
1: We'll work it out for you.
2: You could be out of my league, I believe.
1: Who's single? Up here.
5: Up here.
2: Him. Leave
1: me.
6: Hey, Marcus.
1: I'm back.
6: You are back.
2: Well, come here, I'll give you his number.
1: I've got to call the football. We'll see you a little bit later on.
6: I believe he's had a date.
2: Yeah, give him a call. What's your number, Levy?
6: You can 041 what?
1: You can do better than me.
6: Oh, don't be like that.
5: What about yourself, Levy?
1: We'll take a break and come back with more in just a sec.
6: In the ad break, give a...
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0: The Continuous Call Team celebrating 40 years thanks to McDonald's, Harvey Norman, Lowe's, Honda, Jack Daniels, Ram Trucks, Power Bay and Sonali.
1: 131873 is the number. Back around the grounds for McDonald's, Mark Piggy-Riddell.
4: Yeah, 13 minutes remaining in the second half. Manly 46, West Tigers 8.
1: Thank you, Piggy. Question number three in the quiz. Name the Roosters hooker taking on his former club today. Name the Roosters hooker taking on his former club today. If you've got all three answers and you think they're right, you can give us a ring right now on 1-300-722-873. 1-300-722-873. You win yourself the $100 Lowe's digital gift card. 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Let's bring in Brad Fittler for a preview of the 5:30 game, which we'll also be calling the 7:30 game, I should say, the Eels and the Melbourne Storm. Brad Freddie Fittler's online right now from Channel 9. Hello, Frederico.
18: Who am I?
1: I don't know.
6: I don't know. It's
1: been a long day.
6: Long day, Rick.
1: Long day.
6: Are you up here? Are you in Brisbane?
18: Yeah, mate. Coming to the game, just at the hotel at the moment, watching the Manly Tigers game and heading soon.
6: Thank you. Beautiful.
1: Mate, Eels and Storm. Eels coming off that Golden Point win last week. The Storm belted the Tigers 44-16. I know you're a rugby league expert. Can you get a read on this competition at the moment? One week teams are winning brilliantly. The next week they fall in a hole. The poor old Bulldogs are in a hole. We're all over the shop, but how good is it?
18: Yeah, it makes it exciting. I think if you look at the Eels at the moment, so the Eels have had four wins. There's teams in the eight at the moment with five wins. So they've got a bye next week as well, Parramatta. So you just put a couple together and all of a sudden you're sitting in the eight and, you know, go on a streak and get a bit of confidence, and that's what it's all about. Like, converse to the other way, like the Tigers, you fall in a heap and then, you know, you're going to be out the back door pretty quick as well.
2: Mate, are you convinced by what the Storm dished up last week? They were pretty good last week, but they haven't been all that good this year. Are they convincing you or what, the Storm?
18: Well, I reckon they're just, you know, I think some of the new rule changes and the way it's been adjudicated has shocked them and they didn't adjust. Without a doubt, like, they're so used to controlling the game, slowing the play of the ball down, and just having it on their terms all the time. And I think, you know, obviously using Eli Katoa, he hasn't been there all year, and then also Xavier Coates. And they were their best two players last year. Well, I think one of them scored 20 tries and the other 14. So all of a sudden, you sort of, you know, someone else has got to score those tries and come up with the plays they do. And I think if you watch last week, the big four blokes through the middle, you know, like the halfback and the hooker, and there was a couple of photos where they were in it all the time together. And that's the first time I've seen that this year, so it's a good sign for them. And it's the only time I've seen it, so you're right, Dean.
5: Hey, Freddie, I'm interested to get your take on my thoughts. Look, obviously, defence has won premierships forever and a day since we've been around and even the last few years. Other than last year where the Broncos was more about attack, I feel this year's more about an attacking side that's going to win the premiership. Like, I mean, the Parramatta side have had 345 points scored against them, the most of any team so far. How important, or what do you think is more important at the moment, defence or attack?
18: Well, the team win the comp, Penrith, defence. I know they win the attack as well, but, you know, I think the big one is, Gallagher, you've got to be fit. Like, if you can't defend, you know, 12 tackles and do it on your line and, you know, work together, you're gone. Like, you won't exist. And I suppose that's why a few of the teams at the top have got blokes who have played together for a while. So I think that's really important. You look at Manly at the moment, they're a team that have been together for a while. Like, once it started to click, you can see that, like, just the familiarity with each other defending, I think it's really important. So, yeah, I think you can get away with a lot of games, but I still think defence, mate. I think you've got to be able to defend your line.
6: Frederick, obviously this is Magic Round has had a little bit more spice added to it because of the fact that our Origin side's going to be picked basically after this weekend's over. As a New South Wales ex-coach, is there going to be a couple of boulders for New South Wales, and who would you have on the other wing with Brian To'o?
18: Well, I'm still a massive fan of Dylan Edwards. I don't know why. I'd still be definitely considering him. When you look, so Brian To'o can play both sides as well. Like, he's gone both sides his whole career, left and right. So I don't think it really matters to Brian so much. So I think you can play, whether you want to go a Kohler or McLean. Be interesting the way Laurie goes, but I don't think first game especially. And I'd be pretty happy to go with Dylan Edwards and just back his toughness.
1: Brad, have you been behaving yourself at Magic Round? Has there been any?
18: Yeah, I didn't last
6: skylarking.
18: Yeah, I brought the suit last year, invisible one. And
2: who leads you astray mainly, mate?
18: What's that?
2: Out of Channel 9 people, who would lead you astray the most out of all those, big names you work with?
18: John's is good.
2: Yeah, he's
6: say no more.
1: Good on you, mate. Well, we'll see you on the telly tonight. We might even run into you a little bit later on somewhere as well. Thank you, Brad.
6: See you, brother.
18: Good on you, lads. See you, brother.
1: See you, legend. Bye, mate. There he is, Freddie Fittler from Nine's Wide World of Sports, and that's where you'll be able to watch all of the action tonight, live and free on Channel 9. Let's go back around the grounds. You reckon Piggy's got his headphones?
2: Yeah, he'd be ready.
1: What do you got, Pigster?
4: Yeah, just over 8 minutes remaining in the second half. No change to the score. Manly 46, West Tigers 8.
1: Wow. Now, Darryl, you're going to vacate right now.
2: Yep.
1: And get up to join Piggy.
2: I look forward to spending time with Piggy.
1: MG and Gal are going to stay on the stage with me, and then at 5 o'clock I'm going to try and get up there as quick as I can.
6: Oh, yes.
1: So okay. We're ready to go for the game at 5:30.
6: Make sure if we film that, it's Benny Hill music's back.
2: Anyway, I've got to go. I'd love to be out here and chat with you and see
6: I'll see you soon, buddy.
1: Bye, Darryl.
2: Sharp be doing that. Goodbye.
1: Good luck getting up the top and being mobbed by
2: got a man. Bad back at the moment. Goodbye.
1: See you, Darryl. There he is, the big man, Darryl Braman. He'll be back with us tomorrow, of course, on the stage here at Suncorp Stadium. Mark Piggy Riddell just sent me a text. Hurry up, I'm busting for a you-know-what. Well, there's another trap for young players. You go to the toilet before the game starts.
6: Yep.
1: Otherwise, you get trapped. We'll take a break. Back with more from Suncorp.
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1: 131873, the number. We'll check in with Nick Ashman in just a moment for an update on the prices on the two games still to come. So we'll get Nick Ashman up from PointsBet so we can have a chat to all of him. We go back around the grounds once again for Maccas, Mark Piggy Riddell.
4: Yeah, try to West Tigers in the corner. Jarrell Skelton, 5.5 minutes remaining till full time. Manly 46, West Tigers 12 with a kick to come.
1: Thank you, Piggy. We'll come back to you when we can. Let's bring in Nick Ashman for an update on the two games tonight, Roosters, Cowboys, Eels and Storm. Our man from PointsBet's on the line right now. Hello, Nick.
22: Good afternoon, Mark. How are you? Where are you guys?
1: Mate, very well.
22: At Suncorp?
1: Yeah, we're on a stage outside Suncorp next to the Wally Lewis statue, and we're going to make the mad dash in at 5:30 to call some football, mate. So there's people everywhere here. It's fantastic. We ran into a few people at the hotel today who were going out to Doomben for the running of the Doomben 10,000. So It's the place to be in Brisbane at the moment. We've got not only Magic Round in rugby league, but we've got some pretty good racing as well, mate.
22: Yeah, absolutely. What a time to be alive, as we say. I just got back from a trip to the Scone Cup. That was something as well up there. All the battlers up at Scone. Rothfire, if those people that you saw, they were having a bet on the Doomben 10,000, if they back Rothfire, go and find them tonight, because he got up at 60-1 in the Group 1 feature this afternoon, and no doubt they'll be shouting.
1: Unbelievable.
6: Wow.
1: Well, let's make some money on the Roosters Cowboys Hill Storm games. Run us through firstly the Roosters Cowboys game, mate. What are the points bet punters doing on this?
22: Pretty tight the chooks here. $1.20 for the Roosters, $4.50 for the Cowboys. The line's at 14.5. They've sniffed away at the cows there. Happy to take that 14.5 point head start. In terms of total points for the game, the bookies have set it at 55.5 and they've smashed the overs there. So they think it'll be a high scoring game between these two clubs. The the Roosters don't have the best Magic Round record, 3-3, three wins, three losses. The Cows, 4-2, so they've got a slightly stronger record, as you would imagine, up there in their home state. So, look, money's saying Cowboys with the start, and they think it'll be a high-scoring game.
1: What about the other game, mate? Eels Storm. We just had a preview from Brad Fittler from Nine's Wide World of Sports. Eels coming off that golden point win. The Storm coming off a drought-breaking win. What are the punters doing on this one?
22: Yeah, well, what was Freddie tipping there?
1: Did he give us a tip? I can't remember. I think we were just talking more broadly about the game.
6: I think he did.
1: I think we were just talking more broadly about the game. By the way, I mean, the Eels coming off a golden point, you'd probably favour them, but who knows with the Storm.
22: Yeah. Well, I mean, this is the thing. It's so hard to work out. $1.38 the Stormer. I mean, can you take that price about them? I know they ended that 7-game losing streak last time out, but it was against the Tigers, and we're watching the Tigers getting dismantled completely by Manly right now. So $3 for the Eels. The line, 8.5. Not much action there. I've got to be honest, Mark. The punters don't really want to play in this game. I think it's just because it's tough to trust the Eels this year. And probably just as tough to trust the Storm. So what I can tell you, though, is the biggest blowout ever in Magic Round history came between these two clubs. So maybe that's why the Storm is such a short price.
1: All right, fantastic. Thank you, Nick. We'll check in tomorrow, mate. Enjoy the footy tonight and what's left of the racing today as well. That's Nick Ashman, our man from PointsBet.
3: PointsBet. It's like hot sauce, but for sport. You win some, you lose more. What's gambling really costing you? 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
1: Is it just me, boys, or are the footy fans getting a little boisterous?
5: What did I tell you?
1: They're getting a little boisterous.
5: The longer the day went on, you know what the thing is? Once the sun starts to go down, they start to fight. Well, mate, once the sun's gone.
6: You know why?
5: it's a new
6: You better
5: world.
6: Turn your microphone off when listening to Nick Ashman because of some stuff going on in the background.
1: There's some very excited people walking past.
5: Street lights are coming on.
1: Yeah.
6: Oh, yeah. Get home, everyone. Yeah. Get home.
1: Hang on. This is the Dapto Canaries? Dapto Canaries. I thought I recognised the jersey. How you going, boys? All good?
6: Go the Canaries.
1: You having a good time? Oh.

0: done a good job.
1: I've thoroughly enjoyed it, yeah. I've made sure. You've obviously kept me on my toes, Levy, because I never know when you're going to cross to me, but I've thoroughly enjoyed it. It's been good.
0: Thank you very much. Any sign of J-Moz as yet?
1: Or Big Man? No sign. No sign of J-Moz. Certainly no sign of Big Man just yet.
2: Just put it tighten the knot.
0: Big Man, I could already tell you what Big Man would have done. Stop. He would have asked Andrew 40 questions on how we're getting there, what we're going to do.
2: Yep.
0: He would have stopped for a toilet break.
2: Yep.
0: He would have had a few selfies, yep. Signed a few autographs, and then he would have stood at the bottom of those stairs and looked up and he went, champion, I've got to walk up these stairs.
3: He wouldn't have walked. They would have gone the elevator. He's probably at the elevator.
0: Yeah, but the problem is, see, the 9 box is all sweet. You get out of the elevator and you're on the same level.
2: Yeah.
0: We've got to go to level 7. And then you've got to go up 2 flights of stairs to get to the box. We're virtually on the roof.
3: So you got to...
0: We're on the roof.
3: So how many flights of stairs? Two levels of stairs?
0: Oh, it's pretty steep, 2 wow. flights of stairs.
2: Yeah, very confined.
0: Yeah, very, very
3: confined. Yeah, right, I'm glad I'm on the sideline then.
0: Yeah, you'll be good. You'll be good. 131873, the number. Boys, we've got to give out the caller of the day, the $100 Harvey Norman voucher. Look, we've whittled it down to 2. I'll let you help me here. Kathy from Penrith. My first date with my ex-husband ended with my dad fixing his car and then taking my home.
2: That was good.
0: Kenneth Wingham took a date to a motorcycle auction and had to ask for money for her to get on. We've been together for 44 years.
3: What about the wife whose husband farts?
0: Oh, no, she won the jackpot.
3: Oh, I sure did. Yeah. Okay.
0: This is another prize.
2: I think 45 years is a hell of a...
0: Yeah. Okay, well, Kenneth Wingham, you've won the $100 Harvey Norman voucher. 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Back around the grounds, Mark Piggy Riddell.
1: Yeah, that try was taken off the Manly Seagulls, so score remaining. Manly 46, West Tigers 12. Tigers are on the break here, boys. Ethan Roberts. No, he's been brought down about 30 metres out, so that score remains 46 points to 12. Manly over the Tigers.
3: Well, that was a letdown. You're
0: Piggy.
3: On fire, Piggy. You're on
0: Come on.
3: Fire.
0: Look, I know we don't have the rights to call this, but can you just burst into a bit of commentary for me? Come on, give it to us.
1: Luai finds the ball. Ethan Roberts is there. He gets tackled 30 metres out. Taruva at dummy half. Luai goes forward, tips it on to Terrell May. He carries 3 defenders into the tackle. He's centre field now, plays the football. Ball goes to the right. Madden on the last, chips over the top, takes the football back inside. Cobb hit ball. Can you believe it? The big man.
3: Big man.
1: He's
3: man.
1: Yeah.
3: Big man.
1: He gets his big time man. Try score.
3: The big man had him.
2: 1 minute to go.
3: Big man will be losing it.
0: How good's that for timing? Not only have you called a try, you've called Darryl's man, Kai Pierce, Paul's
3: scoring. I bet he runs up the stairs now, the big man. He'll be right now.
0: He'll be happy. He'll get up the top and go, chop it, I've just won some money. What's happened there? Kai Pierce, Paul. Well done, Piggy. We'll come here and get a full-time score in just a moment. Quick break, back with more on the continuous call time.
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2: Well, I made mention of the fact that there are so many Warriors fans here at Magic Round, and it's going to be a big day tomorrow with the Warriors up against the Brisbane Broncos. So, you know what, MG? I thought we'd play this for the fans up here. Have a listen, folks.
3: Jeff, I know this could be our year. Up the was.
4: When Marcelo runs it back, saw who's leading from the front. We're moving up the table like a hot cross bun. Then we see Shuey guy, the coach's box behind. Blocker Roach is saying that the team is doing fine. Shawnee shows a six-pack. Dylan just scores some tries. Looking at his curls, is that a perm? Ask Channel 9.
3: Up the Waz.

from the back. Then we give the ball off to our big monster pack. AFB and Mitch Barnett, Jackson Ford Buncey. If the ref's rubbish, then our sponsor sends our tweet up the wires.

0: It's just a matter of faith.
1: Yeah, up the wires tomorrow. Plenty of Warriors fans up here at the moment at Magic Round Suncorp Stadium. I think we've got full time given the exodus from the stadium here. People want to have a smoke, so let's tidy up those details. Mark Piggy-Riddell.
2: Yeah, full time, as you said, Mark. Manly 46, West Tigers 18. And I can report a very, very happy big man is in the box.
3: Yes, Kai Pierce-Paul, yes.
4: Yeah.
3: I didn't even know I was in the toilet, and I came up and the pigmeister said, your man just scored, you know, champion.
4: Oh, mate, don't worry. We cheered for you. Yeah. We heard when we went over. We all went off the first. Big man, big man.
3: Yeah, good stuff.
1: Oh, brilliant stuff. All right.
4: So we'll take 10%, please.
1: Yeah, you can go to the sideline. I've got to go up the top. Right, MG, you're going to get back to the hotel.
5: See you tomorrow.
1: I'll see you for a drink tonight.
5: Yep.
1: Daryl, you're going to pick it up off the back of the news. 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So sit tight, boys. We'll take a break. Be back with more.
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1: So full-time in the first of the three games today, the Manly Seagulls thumping the West Tigers by 46 points to 18. Up next, we've got the game between the Roosters and North Queensland. I'm going to race up the stairs and the lift and get up to the commentary box to call the game. Daryl Bryman will pick things up after the news, and we'll be into a big live Saturday night of rugby league with the Continuous Call team here at Magic Round, and then back tomorrow on the stage next to the Wally Lewis statue. News is next, then into some footy.
9: Warner, Wynnum, Westlake, Woodridge, 4BC is Brisbane.
5: Good afternoon, I'm Sarah Wiedersane. A 38-year-old man has died after he was bitten by a shark at WA's Rottnest Island. Police say he was in the water at Horseshoe Reef when he was attacked just before 10 a.m. local time. Despite efforts by paramedics to revive the man, he could not be saved. Witness Jared Young was at the popular tourist spot and has told Nine it was a distressing scene.
10: Emergency services were down there. A couple of guys, I think, were in, you know, the wet suits or whatever. I don't know if it was a spearfishing or something like that. I can only assume. But, yeah, it was just like, I think everyone was sort of saying it was shark attack or something like that.
5: Six people have been killed in an Israeli airstrike on a town in southern Lebanon. The strike has occurred after the US announced Israel and Lebanon had agreed to extend a shaky ceasefire by 45 days. For the first time, Australia's national liquid fuel reserves are now higher than when they were when the Middle East conflict began. Today's data shows stockpiles have rebounded to 44 days of petrol, 36 days of diesel and 35 days of jet fuel, meaning the national emergency status to remain stable at level two. Prime Minister Anthony Albanese says it's a reflection of how public and private sectors can gel together in times of global uncertainty.
11: Government working with the private sector in an orderly way to make a difference for Australians. Together, we are in a better position than anyone was predicting.
5: The federal opposition leader is promising to ensure women and girls have protections based on biological sex after a transgender woman won her appeal against a female-only app. The three-judge panel in the federal court ruled the platform, known as Giggle, discriminated against the transgender woman by blocking them from the platform based on their appearance. Senior Coalition Minister John O'Dunham says the ruling is disappointing and has told Sky News he supports Angus Taylor's proposed changes.
12: But in our first term of a coalition government, we would legislate male and female sexes back into this piece of legislation. It is common sense. So it's something the entire coalition is on board with because it is the right thing to do.
5: A 14-year-old boy has died and two others are critically injured after a crash in Victoria's northeast. Police say the car they were in was travelling along the Calder Highway when it hit a tree shortly before 10. And five Australians and a New Zealand resident will continue to undergo testing for Hunter virus as they begin 3 weeks in quarantine in Perth. All of the cruise ship passengers remain symptom-free after being repatriated from the Canary Islands. In finance, one Australian dollar is buying around 71.4 US cents.
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14: Winger Jason Saab has scored a hat-trick as the Seagulls thumped the West Tigers in the NRL. Saab collecting three of Manly's eight tries and a 46-18 win. The Storm are expecting a much sterner test from the Eels tonight compared to their 52-4 win in round one. Coach Craig Bellamy believes this game will be a lot closer.
15: The younger guys have just sort of really settled into, you know what the NRL's about now, and you know, that's been a real plus for them. You know, their older blokes are playing well. You know, Mitchell Mays has been, you know, outstanding for them. So they've improved a lot since we last played.
14: In AFL, Melbourne's leading Hawthorn 33-21 in the second quarter at the MCG. The Crows have hammered the Kangaroos by 68 points. The Crows booting 10 goals to none in the second quarter. And the Waratahs have thrashed the Fiji and drew a 50-35 in Super Rugby Pacific. That's sport. I'm Adam Hawes.
5: That's the latest news and sport.
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5: Partly cloudy, a high chance of showers becoming less likely this afternoon and evening. Light winds. Looking further ahead, tomorrow a shower or two, a top of around 25 degrees. Monday, showers and 24. More showers Tuesday, a high of 24. Partly cloudy Wednesday and 25. Sunny on Thursday, a top of 24. On Moreton Bay, south to southeasterly winds at 10 to 15 knots, decreasing to about 10 knots. Seas below 1 metre.
23: 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That is absolutely brilliant.
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31: This is what we wanted on a Saturday night.
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32: This is going down to the wire.
25: Because it's game time.
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25: Saturday night, footy.
32: That is a superhuman effort.
33: It's on, boys. It's on.
35: Just brace yourself. It's something else. It's even better than you'll ever believe.
25: The Continuous Cole Team.
36: Are you ready for what's coming?
25: Mark Levy.
37: Floats the ball out wide. He runs back towards the centre. He's still going, the young bloke. He fell over. He got up again.
25: Darryl Broman.
32: His momentum is too good and he just crawls his way over, slams the ball down. That is a brilliant individual try.
25: And Paul Gallen.
33: When the game's on the line, he reads what the defence does, throws a beautiful cutout pass. Well done, young man.
25: The Continuous Cole Team, thanks to McDonald's, Harvey Norman, Aria Homes, Forex, Brighton's Lawyers, Honda, Drug Alert, Sonali, Arrow Transport, Jack Daniels, Milwaukee Tools, Power Bay, Ram Trucks and Lowe's.
32: That is unbelievable!
25: Tonight, Sydney Roosters.
32: Over halfway, over the 30, look at that captain go! Stand and cheer Roosters fans!
25: Versus North Queensland Cowboys.
32: He put him into the gap, Lukey. Gets on Ray Barney. That, ladies and gentlemen, is great rugby league.
25: And now, live from Suncorp Stadium, Brisbane, for the NRL Magic Round, the Continuous Cole Team.
3: Well, how good's Magic Round, Piglet? We're up here, right at the top of Suncorp Stadium. We've already had one game. I must admit I didn't see it, but, geez, I got some very good news when I got to the box here.
2: Did you want?
3: West Tigers and Manly. Manly demolished them. 46 points to 18, and we're going to call the Roosters in North Queensland, which will be should be a great game. North Queensland, unfortunately, got a few injury problems, and the Roosters are on a roll at the moment. I think they've won six in a row or something like that. Mark Levy's just walked up the stairs, but in the meantime, I'll just have a chat to you, mate. The first game, let's talk about that. Were they as impressive as the scoreline indicates?
2: Yeah, they did a really good job, Manly. They started extremely fast. They got out to an 18-0 lead, I think it was. They had three tries in the space of a few minutes there and just really dictated terms. The Tigers, they tried hard, but they just didn't have the class. Ola Kawatu was sensational for Manly, as was Saab. The fullback, Clayton Fualolo, he was very good. It was another impressive performance obviously, big man, against a team that's got plenty of injuries in the Tigers, and they were chasing their tails all afternoon, but the Manly side, they can score some points, and they did that and did a really good job the afternoon.
3: Well, let's have a look at this game that's coming up here. It should be a beauty. I mean, the Roosters are in really red-hot form, and the Roosters seem to be favourites or almost favourites nearly every year in the competition, mainly because they've got a hell of a side.
2: Yep.
3: But the Cowboys have been good this year. They were disappointing last week. They lost a game, I think it was against Parramatta, 33-30.
2: Yep.
3: In Golden, Did it go to Golden Point, and that would have really given them a boost. But unfortunately, they lost that, and they need to get one back here today. Who do you think? What are you thinking here?
2: I think the Roosters. What worries me, no Dearden.
3: Yeah,
2: we know that he's out for an extended period of time. Clifford goes to seven. They bring in Liam Sutton, who makes his debut. But the Roosters, they're flying. You mentioned the six in a row. They had a win last week over the Titans. They've got some confidence. They get Lindsay Collins back tonight. Yep. He starts at prop. It's nice timing for the Queenslanders. But I just think the Roosters will win. Disappointing last week, the Cowboys. And you mentioned the game against Parramatta. They had the game won, the Cowboys. Yep. They were 8 up with about 5 or 6 to go.
3: They didn't play smart, did they?
2: They did not manage that back end of the game well at all. Mitch Moses came up with a play down the short side. They got the try in the corner. They then took it to Golden Point. Moses kicked the field goal. That was the one with that foul afterwards, and then we had the penalty goal in front. So they'll be really smarting from that. But, anything can happen. We've seen it day in and day out in this competition this year that on their day, anyone's beatable.
3: Yeah, and you know what's wonderful about being here at Suncorp tonight? I mean, the crowd, this will be chock-a-block for this next game. We've got the great Paul Gallen back tonight. He's down on the sideline. He's made his way over from the tent, or basically the stage we were on, and he would have got mobbed by people. On the way over, he might have seen Nelson, Asafa Solomona, and
2: Burgess.
3: And as he said exclusively, I'd bash the crap out of both of them.
2: I think he
3: Let's go down to Paul Gallen and just see what he says.
0: Good afternoon, gentlemen. It was a fair walk over, actually. I was lucky I had one of the lovely young ladies walk me over. She was a security guard. Let me tell you, she done a fantastic job. Yeah. She was getting rid of people left, right and centre. So I got here pretty quickly. And we're here on the side. I'm just feeling the ground. It's not wet at all. It's pretty dry, actually. So good fast track. It is a little bit dug up in the middle of the field here, but I suppose that was to be a little bit expected. There's a lot of games being played, obviously, but the field itself isn't too bad. I think it's actually looking okay.
3: You think the Roosters, mate?
0: Yeah, I think so, yeah. Look, last week's game, as you said, the Cowboys did everything they could to lose it, to be honest. They were, the back end of the game was quite frustrating to watch. They just didn't manage it at all, as the pig said, and virtually threw a win away there. But, I think they'll be too good, the Roosters, today.
3: Beautiful stuff from you, Gal. We'll come down to you a little bit later on. The great Mark Levy has made his way up to the box, but he needs to get organised. So while we're doing that, let's have a short break. We'll be back very shortly with the Continuous Call team.
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4: Welcome back, Continuous Call Team. Mark Levy up in the commentary box inside Suncorp Stadium. Gee, it's a mission getting in and up the lift and the stairs, but we're here. Darryl, from all reports, you were just brilliant. I mean, you may have missed your calling hosting this match, huh?
3: No, I don't think I have. Hosting's not really my go. Have you heard some of the previous recordings of me trying to host a game?
4: It's a beautiful day outside, Darryl.
3: Well, it was a beautiful day there at the SCG, and it was a beautiful day. It's a big game today, you know, it for is. A few of these players. Tedesco can't do any more than what he's done to earn a spot in the New South Wales side, but I think Sam Walker... There'll be a lot of Queenslanders having a look at how he's going. I think he's the logical choice because I think he's the future of Queensland to play halfback. But, you know, I suppose it's all about now, isn't it? And it'll be interesting to see what they do. I wouldn't be completely writing off his opponent today either, and Jake Clifford, who I think he's had his best season. I think he'd probably think he's a chance of playing for Queensland. He probably is. This is a big game for both the halves.
4: I think, Darryl, we'd love to hear from our listeners tonight. We had a lot of text messages last night from people who were listening here, there and everywhere. So if you'd like to get in touch, we had people listening to us in China. We had people listening to us all over the place. 0460 873 873.
3: Who was the bloke from China who's the boss there? Piggy
4: thought his name was Kim, but Kim Jong-un is, of course, the dictator of North Korea.
3: Yeah, of course.
4: Rather than President Xi Jinping in China.
3: It's hard to get good help here, isn't it?
4: He said, Levy, can you tell I don't follow the news? I said, follow the news? Mate, I don't think you need to follow the news to understand that Kim Jong-un is North Korean.
3: Ah, mate, we got some imbos on board.
4: How's Paul downstairs? Have
3: he's
4: we heard
3: going
4: from
3: good, Gal? Mate. You want to go down?
4: You're right there, Gal?
0: Yeah, I'm good down here. Actually, I wouldn't mind asking Big Man a question about this Queensland side.
3: Yes.
0: Do you reckon there's any chance? Look, it actually makes me a little bit scared. I hope it doesn't happen. But do you reckon there's any chance Kalyn Ponga could play in the halves for Queensland? You've got Cameron Munster, who's been, he's their captain, he's their leader. I'm sure he's experienced enough to steer a team around the park. Do you reckon they could play Ponga at 5'8"?
3: Look, I think they could, but I wouldn't play him there. I think he's might have played there before for Queensland, and I don't think it was overly successful. Look, he's a super player. There's some doubt about him playing tomorrow, I thought I heard, or something during the day. But, mate, he's an outstanding player, and there's no doubt he's one of Queensland's top, 19 players or 17 players or whatever you want to say. But for mine, he's got to be in the squad, but I don't think he'll play fullback. He might play 5'8", he might play half. He's an outstanding player.
0: He's a great player, because I think Reece, well, for me, look, I don't want to pick the Queensland side, I don't really care too much, but I think Reece Walsh deserves to be fullback. And for more reports, they're talking about Kalyn Ponga as a 14, which means he's going to go on and play probably in the middle of the fielder's lock, which means he's going to have to make a lot of tackles. Now, that was the issue when he did play 5'8 a few years ago for the Newcastle Knights. He got knocked out a few times. He just wasn't used to tackling, putting his head in the wrong spot. So obviously playing in the middle of the field doesn't overly suit him. But I'm just thinking, for an Origin match, such a big occasion, could he do it? And for me, it's having cross out Reece Walsh, Kalyn Ponga, Munster, the hammer in the side, it's a pretty scary thought.
4: There is something about Queenslanders, though, Darryl, and I hate to say this because I'm a New South Welshman, but when the Queenslanders give a youngster an opportunity to shine, geez, they grab it with both hands.
3: Oh, I agree. Mate, that's why, on another subject, we're going to see a bloke here tonight.
4: Sam Walker.
3: We're also seeing Jackson Purdue.
4: Yeah.
3: Now, if I'm a Queensland selector, I've got him in the side. I think he's that good a player, Jackson Purdue, and we spoke to their CEO today, and he had a massive rap on him, not only as a player but as a person. And I think Billy Slater would be doing his homework. I mean, they've got a number of outside backs, Queensland. He can only fit so many in, but I think Purdue's done enough this season to make the side in the centres.
4: You'll be pleased to know too, Darryl, I saw the referees warming up downstairs. Good. I went to the little boys' room. Gal was in there too, and I came out, and I used to referee with Todd Smith. I said, "Toddy." He said, "There you go, Levy." I said, "Mate, I've been outside doing a show out there." I said, "Can I just give you a message from Darryl? Don't stuff it up." Yeah. He listens to this show.
3: Of course he does. So, it's a great show.
4: Shout out to Todd Smith, Daniel Lutringer, Daniel Schwash, and Belinda Sharp, who was down there warming up. Gal, we need to get those ground conditions. We'll do that, of course, our ground conditions for ARIA Homes New South Wales. Tie to the big builder, Shuffle, deal directly with the owner. 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How is the playing surface holding up?
0: That's pretty good. I was speaking about it before. It's actually, look, there are little parts of it dug up, but there's no real holes in the ground, which are dangerous. It's just generally the top of the grass and a few spots is dug up. It's very dry. It actually is a little bit longer than I would have thought. So, you know, most grounds these days are
4: talking about
0: cut
4: the
0: pretty
4: grass
0: short.
4: Or?
0: Yeah, definitely the grass, mate. Definitely the grass, yeah. So it does look a little bit longer and a little bit almost shabby, but they've probably done that on purpose because there's so much games being played on it. When they'll cut it, they'll probably leave the grass cuttings on to help it grow back. But, yeah, it's quite good conditions. There's a little bit of wind energy swirling around. It's not favouring anybody. But it's nice and dry. We should see a good fast track and some good footy play.
4: Look at this. We've got Paul Gallen in between the 20 and 30 at the northern end of the ground. We've got Sean Johnson and Cooper Cronk out there kicking footballs at the goal down at the southern end.
3: It's a rugby league royalty down there, isn't there?
4: I'll tell you what, I met Sean Johnson for the first time at Magic Round last year.
3: You
4: isn't he
3: him?
4: A good fella?
3: I don't know him. I don't think I've ever met him. I might have bumped him at the Sharks. Gallard know him.
4: But the reason I say this, Darryl, you know, we meet a lot of people with what we do, but there's some people you just meet and they're just automatically, you just go, one, intelligent, two, good bloke, three, decent fella. And I reckon you can tick every box with Sean Johnson. Do you agree with me, Gal?
0: Yeah, he's a good bloke. Where did I rate when you met me? In those three things. Just,
4: we'll come back to you for your tips.
3: We're the fourth version winger.
4: No, I've made no secret of the fact I never liked Gal until I started working with him. And
3: what do you like him
4: now? Well, now, Gal, I consider him to be a mate.
3: He's my friend.
4: We catch up from time to time,
0: Gal. I love his friend. We do. We get on well. We have a good time together.
4: I excuse my French here, ladies and gentlemen, but he's a pain in the ass from time to time. He's all right.
0: Come on, you know I love his. We love each other.
3: When you say from time to time, quite regularly.
4: Well, Darryl, when the boss has said that we can only use Gal 10 times a year this year, we wind it back to 5.
3: It's too expensive.
0: Oh, that means I'm done. So
4: no,
0: I'm done.
4: No, don't be silly.
0: Well, you're the boss. You're my boss.
4: No. I'm not the boss. We love her. Oh.
3: What's on now?
4: Way up in the sky, little darling.
3: Mate, Sweet Caroline is the best. This is number
4: and
3: two.
4: If you fall, I pick you up. I think Jamos has had a bit of success on the races today too, just quietly.
3: Has he?
4: I've had a couple of messages from Jamos.
0: Is he here, Jamos? Where is he?
4: He's here. I think he's been punting somewhere, but he'll be up here shortly.
0: I wonder. There's a box up on around the halfway line I was in last night. Is it an NRL box? Is he in that one by any chance?
4: I don't think. Mate, Josh Morris invited to an NRL box. Turn it up.
0: Yeah, true.
3: Is he working?
0: Is
3: it
0: enough? Is enough here?
4: He's doing the late game, yeah.
0: Okay.
4: Yeah. We better get your tips, boys. The teams aren't too far away from coming out. Of course, this game you'll be able to see on Fox. You can sync it up on the 2GB app, and then the late game, if you want to watch it live and free, you can do that on Wide World of Sports or on Fox. 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Darryl, who are you tipping?
3: I'm tipping the Roosters. All the favourites have won so far in the Magic Round, and I think the Roosters will be heavily favoured here. I think they will win. The player to deliver, I think, is having a sensational year as the front rower White for the Roosters. Geez, he's been dynamic. He's so good. And a big prediction, I'm gonna tip Jackson Purdue to be the first try scorer. Even though I think the Roosters will win, I think Purdue is a super player and I think he can score first.
4: What about you, Gal?
0: Am I on?
4: Yep, you're on.
0: I'm not on. Oh,
4: yeah,
0: there you go. I agree. The big man Purdue is a superstar, so is Chester, but the Roosters will win. A player who always delivers is James Tedesco, and my bold prediction is going to be the Roosters will win by at least 20 points. They will smash them.
4: Can you get away from the fireworks, please, Gal?
3: We don't want you going up in smoke.
0: Are they fireworks?
4: Well, mate, I don't think they're just there for show.
0: Well, actually, there was a DJ there.
4: Boxers with, don't get closer to you. Well, don't look at it, you'll get singed.
0: Tell him
3: to get away from it. He's got 5,000 in his pocket from a gig before.
0: Seven.
4: Seven. 7,000.
0: I'm joking.
4: We'll take one last break. We're back with the action. Game two on day three of Magic Round. It is the Roosters in North Queensland here at Suncorp Stadium, followed by Parramatta and Melbourne. The action's up next with the continuous call today.
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2: Welcome back, Continuous Call Team. Saturday Night Rugby League, thanks to McDonald's. And everyone making their way back to their seats for kickoff, which is only a couple of minutes away. Darryl, we just had a shot from the North Queensland dressing room. Xavier Kerrisk was trying to help Scott Drinkwater get his jersey on. Geez, they're skin tight.
3: That's right. I've got to say, Xavier doesn't look like he's got too many muscles there, do they? He had trouble pulling the jersey down. He was there about 5 minutes. They are tight, though. You're absolutely right. They're a good side, the Roosters. And based on what I've seen in the previous three games, I think they win this game. They're short on staff, the Cowboys. They were disappointing last week, and I think the Roosters, they're on a roll. They'll want to continue on that.
2: What about Piggy's hijacked the box next door?
3: Yeah, it's good.
2: He's got his own little corporate suite.
3: Well, I've told him to pitch some of the gear. We can use it around the ground.
2: Some of the Triple M stuff.
3: Yeah, exactly. Never enough to imagine coming to do a game tomorrow and there's no gear left.
2: Uh-oh. That's one way to win the ratings.
3: Well, the other one we could do is just get MG on again. He could give their number out all day and sing their song or whatever he does.
2: It's funny. I saw Anthony Maroon the other day. He said, geez, we had an influx of calls last week. Yeah, because MG kept giving out your number.
3: MG.
2: Anyone. Go the Cowboys from Joy, a matchup ground in Brisbane. One of the better WAS supporters area. Broncos Warriors on Sunday will be going off. Yeah. Mooney's at Denman. That was my first game with my six-year-old granddaughter, Elsie, in the house. I couldn't yell, but, man, I wanted to. The Tigers were terrible. Yeah, if you're just catching up on that earlier game, it was a big victory to Manly over the West Tigers by 46 points to 18. Yeah. 46 points to 18, Manly over the West Tigers. And, Kai Pierce-Paul scored in the 78th minute.
3: Yes.
2: Darryl got some cash.
3: Hey, Levy, you know what? On a serious note, though, if you are listening outside of Brisbane or wherever you are around Australia or throughout the world, if you want somewhere to come and spend a weekend, you know, with some kids or your brothers or your, you know, your family, this is just an outstanding weekend, isn't it? Just the passion amongst the punters in the crowd. The teams are running out here now. It's just, if you love sport, you've got to come to one of these one day.
2: Let's run you through the side. Scott Drinkwater's the fullback. Braden Burns and Zach Laybutt on the wings. Jackson Purdue and Tom Chester in the centres. Liam Sutton at number six. Jake Clifford in the seven. Lock Ford, Reuben Cotter. Second row is Helam Lukey and Sam McIntyre. The front row is Thomas McKayley and Matt Lodge. Reed Marnie's the hooker. And the bench of Xavier Kerris, Griffin Neame, Robert Derby, Cohen Hess, Wiramu Greg and Ethan King, and Todd Payton is the coach.
4: And very shortly, we'll have the Roosters making their way out. Here they come. James Tedesco, he's done some of his best work at this stadium in a blue jumper tonight for the Roosters. He's the fullback and captain. The wingers, Daniel Tupou and Cody Ramsey. What a story. Hugo Savala and Robert Toyer in the centres. Daly Cherry-Evans and Sam Walker, the halves. The lock forward, Connor Watson. Second row is Angus Crichton and Siwa Wong. The front row of Nafahu White, Lindsay Collins, Reece Robson's the hooker. And the bench of Butcher, Leniu, another Butcher, Fichetti, Pauga and Reece Foley. And Trent Robinson is the coach. Todd Smith's our referee. And it'll be the Roosters to get us underway here at Suncorp Stadium with the North Queensland Cowboys defending the northern end of Suncorp Stadium. Few empty seats. There are still people making their way back to their seats, but it's what we come to expect of Magic Round. You know, you come might come for a couple of the games. You might come for all the games. You might come for one game. But we've had some big crowds. 41,000, I think, was the official crowd posted for the very first game today. So it'll be the boot of the Roosters to get us underway. And there's Sam Walker on the big screen and on the screen in front of us. Could he be on the verge of selection for the Queensland Origin team? There's so many questions. We'll get a few answers on Monday morning when Billy and Laurie name their teams. There's the whistle. And James Tedesco gets us underway. And it's a deep kick to the northeastern corner, and it's fielded by the Cowboys, and Big Matt Lodge is going to fire his way back into the hit line, and he's met in a four-man tackle ground, and he'll play it 8 metres away from his own goal line, 20 in from the eastern touch line. Marty dummy half, comes away to McKaylee, runs the ball up over the 10-metre line. Some driving defence here from the Roosters. They get him to the ground. Ball played back on tackle two. Away to Reuben Cotter, the Queenslander. He goes for a run up the middle of the park. Over the 20, he's put down 25 metres away from his own goal line. The Cowboys have the football. First use of it anyway. They come away to Helam Luki. There's a great tackle made by the Roosters. Down low, who was it? It was Sam Walker. Right to left to Matt Lodge. He ran into Lindsay Collins. Connor Watson's there as well. He's lost the ball, but no penalty. It was stripped out, says Todd Smith, Darrell.
3: Yeah, I actually thought he just dropped it cold there, Matt Lodge. He's up against, I think he played for the Roosters, didn't he, a few years ago? But he came in, he might have been stripped. I'm just having a look here. His arms were all around it here, Connor Tracy, and he probably did strip it, but I think Lodge helped it a little bit.
4: So they kick the ball over the western touchline, and they'll take the tap. About 5 metres inside Roosters territory. Our Milwaukee Tools scoreboard tonight, the Tui's clock. And we've got Paul Gallen with us down on the touchline. We'll get to him when we can. Liam Sutton's first touch turns it inside to Matt Lodge. Standing in the tackle, they get him to the ground. Robson's in there to Fahu White and Connor Watson as well. Penalty.
3: Jeez, he's had two hit-ups. He's got two penalties. And I think Connor Watson's been the culprit on both occasions. Not exactly sure what this penalty's for, but I tell you, it's a great start for the Cowboys, given the fact they've had to do precious little to get into the Roosters' territory here, deep in the Roosters' territory.
4: Well, they're going to take the tap on the Roosters' 30-metre line, and they do so now through Purdue. He spirals the pass away through the hands of Sutton onto Clifford. Now to Drinkwater. Drinkwater pin the ears back, and he's dragged to the ground by Sam Walker. And in there as well was Angus Crichton. Back to the centre of the park is McKaylee. McKaylee moves into the line, takes the tackle. There's three Roosters all over him. Right of centre field, 20 metres away. They come back to the right. It's with Clifford. Clifford popped the ball away. Now it's with Helam Luki. Helam Luki stands in the tackle. They get him to the ground eventually. 11 metres away from the Roosters' goal line. 5 in from the western touchline. Ball played back again. Into dummy half. They come away from Chester to Marnie. Now on to Clifford. A little bobble there from Reuben Cotter. He's filled in the tackle. Bruce Robson's there with Nafahu White. Tackle 4. They keep going to the left. It's with Matt Lodge. Matt Lodge bounced off the tackle. It's been lost behind him. Lost behind them by Lindsay Collins. He picked it up again. And then he's brought to the ground by two Cowboys defenders. So there's an opportunity gone begging for North Queensland. Oh. Roosters have the football nil all and a penalty against the Cows.
3: Yeah, they didn't need that. That compounded the error from Matt Lodge. I mean, he's had three hit-ups. He's been involved. He's tried to offload there. It's actually hit the knee, believe it or not, of Connor Watson. So in three hit-ups, Connor Watson's been penalised twice. And on this occasion, he's actually managed to be part of a Matt Lodge poor pass. So Keep an eye on those two the whole night.
4: Quick comment, Paul Gallen down on the touchline for Ram Trucks.
0: Yeah, three penalties in 3 minutes, not ideal for the match. So I hope the referee puts the whistle away and the boys are get their discipline up a little bit.
4: Todd obviously wasn't listening to me when I said don't stuff it up. Maybe he didn't hear the bit when I said just keep the whistle in the pocket, champion. Here they are, the Roosters. Well, as they say, the officials, you lay the ground rules early. So here's the Chooks with it now, 35 metres away from the North Queensland line. Watson gives on now to Cherry Evans, now to Tedesco. Oh, Purgie rushed up off the line, but he got away from them, Tedesco. Nearly got away from another. He's brought down by the 12 over there in Sam McIntyre. 10 in from touch, 20 in from touch. In fact, as Walker goes on now to Cherry Evans. Cherry Evans got the pass away. Now it's in the hands of Savala. He got it out wide to Tupou. Tupou trying to force his way through, and it'll be made to play at 10 metres away from the goal line. 10 in from the western touchline. Tackle four. Here come the Chookies. Left to right they go. Now it's with Walker in the middle of the park. He popped the pass away to Nafahu White. Back to Walker. Walker, a cutout pass out to Robert Toya. Robert Toya goes for the line, and he's felled. Oh, good tackle made over the top two North Queensland defenders. 5 metres away from the goal line. Robson spirals the pass to Walker. A crossfield kick. It goes behind them. It goes into the hands of Hugo Savala. He tried to dab a little kick in behind them. It's picked up by Braden Burns, and Braden Burns will be made to play it 5 metres away from the goal line. Milwaukee till scoreboard, nil all. Chewy's clock, 4.5 minutes gone first half.
3: Oh, Levy, what a good start to the game. We've only had 4.5 minutes of play, but the Roosters, when they got it, they looked threatening, didn't they? We probably haven't seen any great attack from the Cowboys because they haven't had any field position, and every time Lodge gets it, there's either a penalty or a drop ball. Here go the Roosters again. Interesting, the centre matchup between Robert Toya and Purdue. They might well be the centre pairing for the Queenslanders in a couple of days.
4: Here's a good determined run from Lodge. He's felled in the tackle. 11 shy of the halfway line. Clifford standing on the right. Boot to ball. Kicks it downfield. Over on this side of the field is Tupou. He takes it on the full 10 metres away from the goal line. The old legs run the ball up over the 20. He's still got plenty of life left in them. Daniel Tupou. And he'll play it 30 away from his own goal line. 19 in from the western touchline. Savala, he's a big tall thing, Hugo. He goes for a run. He's put down left of centre field. 13 short of the halfway line. Nil all the score. Roosters North Queensland. Here's Cody Ramsey. We had him on the show last week. What a fine young man he is, and what a story. Back in the National Rugby League. Dummy half Robson, the Fahu White now on the outside. Here's big Siwa Wong. He goes for a carry. Up over the halfway line. They play the ball back on tackle for it's Tedesco. Nafahu White put him into a gap. He beat one of the tacklers. Popped the ball away. Oh, he couldn't handle Reece Robson. It's a knock on by the Roosters.
3: Oh, what an opportunity there. He's already proving to be a handful, isn't he, White? He's a good player. He just went straight through the middle of the Cowboys' defence and got a free hit, an arm free, popped a ball that I think Reece Robson's entitled to take. It might have been a bit hard. It was a bit high as well, but I think it was worth doing it. I mean, that's the sort of play that you want to get from your big front rowers, and he delivered there. Unfortunately for the Roosters, Robson couldn't handle it.
4: Paul Gallen down on the touchline for Ram Trucks.
0: Yeah, couldn't handle. That's a real shame there for the Roosters. Big opportunity missed, but James Tedesco, here they go.
4: Here's an opportunity. Batted down by the Roosters, picked up by Savala. They had something doing down the western corridor, but it's been batted down by the Roosters. And North Queensland will get the scrum feed, 15 shy of the halfway line. Still to come tonight, Parramatta and Melbourne. You'll hear that game with Chris Warren. Frosty, double dipping today, Darryl.
3: Is he?
4: Yes, Manly media manager and backing up the continuous call team duties and combining with Mark Piggy Riddell and Josh Morris for brilliant stuff later.
3: Yeah, it won't affect his call, mate. I mean, he's one. He'd be in our top five commentators here, I reckon, calling-wise.
4: We've only got four.
3: Oh, okay. Okay. I may have overestimated that.
4: 46-18, Manly over the West Tigers in that earlier game, and it's nil all here. On the Milwaukee Till scoreboard. Roosters in North Queensland.
3: Sorry about that.
4: They work the short side this time through McIntyre. He takes the tackle. 5 metres in from touch, eastern side of the field, 5 shy of the halfway line. Marnie goes on to Liam Sutton. Look, there's something annoying me about Liam Sutton. He's got different coloured boots on. Now the ball goes to Reuben Cotter. Here's Liam Sutton. He goes for a run up the middle of the park. He's put down. Middle of the field, he'll play the ball back to number 6 on debut. Marnie spirals the ball away to Clifford. Clifford runs over the 40. He's put down about 23 metres in from the western touchline. Cowboys have the football. It's still nil all for Milwaukee Tools. Here's Elon Lukey. He tried to push past Walker. They come at him. Watson's there as well with Savala, and they drive him to the ground. 9 in from touch, western side of the field, 28 metres away from the goal line. They play the ball back, it goes to Clifford. Clifford drops the ball onto his right boot, kicks it into the corner, up high.
3: Oh, my goodness!
5: There's an aerial assault, and the Roosters player's had his legs taken from underneath him. It's the 18 there who's onto the field, Junior Pauga. Let's hope he's okay. Chester's the man who's come through and taken him out from underneath. It's a shocking look up in the air. Yeah, he's taken his legs from underneath him and he's landed on his back. Jeez, that's dangerous. Yeah. And he's been penalised for it as well.
3: Well, originally I think Chester did have eyes on the ball, but I think in the probably the last metre or two, he took his eyes off the ball and he just hammered Pauga here. I mean, it was really dangerous position. He did a backflip. He was lucky he didn't land on his neck here. He landed on his back, but it looked spectacularly bad. And I think he's a little bit lucky just to be penalised here.
4: Apparently it's Junior Ponga.
3: Oh, is it?
11: Tom, you're on report.
4: So he's on report. Junior Ponga's up, which is good news. And the penalty goes to North Queensland. Geez, the way he landed. And he's sort of, his legs have come back over his back as well. Yeah, he's a little stiff. We'll get Paul Gallen to keep a close eye on him down on the touchline for Ram Trucks. But the Milwaukee scoreboard still reads nil all. We've had 8 minutes of play in the first half. And Tom Chester's the man who's on report. So the ball goes into touch and they'll take the tap. The Roosters, 30 away from their own goal line. And Savala takes the tap, sends it away to Angus Crichton.
3: Is Ponga on there for Tupou? I thought last time Tupou took the ball up, he looked really proper. He was very slow. So I think Tupou might be out of this game.
4: Yeah, I think you're right. We'll get a report from Gallen in just a moment. Let's stick with the play. Just shy of the halfway line as Robson delivers the ball away to Walker. Now to Nafahu White. Nafahu White will be made to play it. 3 metres inside North Queensland territory. Still nil all the score. 9 minutes gone now in these first half as Watson. Quick hands Walker. Now to Tedesco. Savala beat one of the tacklers. He got it away to Ponga. Ponga's down the touchline. Comes at Clifford. Ran straight over the top of him. And he's brought down eventually. 23 metres away from the North Queensland line. Savala goes to Tedesco. He links up with Watson in the middle of the park. Now Nafahu White. He was given a big bear hug. He popped it out the back, went to ground, picked up by Watson. Watson ducks a little kick in behind them. Was he onside? Toya's got it. Toya out wide. Cody! Cody scores in the corner. Cody Ramsey, a try scorer. Back in the NRL. 4-0 kick to come. The Roosters over North Queensland.
3: I'll leave you Harvey Norman replay. My initial thoughts were that he's offside here, Toya. I think he's offside just from watching from up here, but, you know, they'll have a look at it forensically, as they always do here. The kick was brilliantly orchestrated. Obviously, from this angle, we won't know, but it was beautifully put through. Once again, an offload here from Nafahu White is just doing brilliantly. It's a kick from Connor Tracy. Now, whether he's onside or not, we're going to have to see a different angle, but Cody Ramsey has been awarded a try at the moment. We'll have to have a look at this. This is an angle that won't help us one bit because you can't see it. We need a high shot here, but it's a brilliant bit of play, really, from Connor Watson to think of doing that. There's not many hookers can do that, and he did it beautifully.
4: Certainly did. Ram Trucks takes us to the sideline. Paul Gallen.
0: Yeah, we can't see at the moment whether he's onside. Nafahu White, once again, very, very hard to handle. Came with an offload. Went back to Watson. Watson could see the space. He pointed for the kick, Toya. I'm just not sure if you overran it or not. We can't see from any angle we've seen so far. But, boys, Daniel Tupou, I try confirm.
4: Such
0: a try, he was onside. So, great try there from the Roosters. Mm. They can score points of Roosters, that's for sure. But Daniel Tupou is gone at the moment. Boys, he caught a kick earlier, ran the ball back, and just got up a little bit proppy and wasn't real good. But at the moment, Ponga has actually come to the sideline also. I'm not sure whether they're looking at him for a HIA because of that tackle before. I think they might be.
4: All right, we'll come back to you. Gow will determine it off the back of the card that they might put off if he can't put up, if he comes off. Here's Walker with the sideline kick, and he's nailed it. 6-0, Roosters lead North Queensland. 11 gone first half. We do that for Milwaukee Tools. 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
4: Down to the touchline. He's gone straight up the tunnel, as he Gow?
0: Yeah, Ponga's come from the field. So after they scored that try, he went to the sideline. All the sideline officials were looking at it on the screen. They've decided that he has to come from the field. So he will go for a HIA. It must be Category 2. I'm just trying to see if they put on the field for him. He's obviously a winger.
4: I think Egan Butcher's gone out there.
0: He might be playing in the centres. Maybe the centre's gone to the wing. I'm not sure at the moment.
4: All right, you work it out for me, Darryl. We'll stick with the play. Oh, Lindsay Collins. There's a tough tackle for Power Bay, but it's an illegal tackle. They've got him high, Matt Lodge.
3: Looked like a shoulder charge to me. He's called time out here. Mate, wingers are... And Lindsay Collins just coming back from his HIA of his own. He's got a bit of blood coming out of his left eye socket here. Let's have a look at the tackle here. They go in.
4: Yeah, just got him high.
3: Yeah, he's hit him high. I don't think he hit him in the head. Might have hit him in the shoulder, but anyway.
4: He wraps the arm, so that's the...
3: Yeah, there's no shoulder charge.
4: That's all right, but he's, as we've seen this year, if there's any contact with the head, they'll blow the penalty.
3: I was going to say, Levy, the problem with replacing a winger is always difficult because you don't often have a carry a winger on the bench, and the fact that you're now going to replace two of them is going to make it awfully difficult for the Roosters.
4: Certainly will, so... Geez, he's calling him out here.
3: I don't think...
4: Let's have a listen to what Todd Smith's got to say to Matt Lodge.
3: Oh, he'll go.
11: Okay, mate, you made contact with the... Let me talk. Yeah, let me talk. You made contact with the head monitor, of course, on reporting the bin.
4: He's gone to the bin. So they're down to 12 men, the North Queensland Cowboys. Right call?
3: No, I don't think so. I don't think he hit him in the head. I think he might have hit him in the shoulder. He copped a knock to his left, above his left eye, but I think that happened when he was hitting the ground. There was a player. I think he hit the knee of one of the Roosters' defenders as he was hitting the ground. I don't think he got hit in the head at all.
4: Well, you can't really get a read on what Todd Payton's thinking. He hasn't really looked unhappy or cranky either way. What do you think, Gal? Correct call or wrong?
0: Absolutely not. That's ridiculous. This is rugby league. I understand contact of the head's a penalty these days, and that's a penalty because the way he hit him, the whiplash effect just made his chin hit his shoulder, but not 10 in the bin, please.
4: You know what? I sometimes think if there's no blood on his face, does he actually go to the bin?
3: Well, it didn't happen in that shot.
4: No.
3: You know, that's the thing, Levy. I mean, the blood, it just probably, I mean, set the alarm bells ringing, but that was an accident, the blood shot.
4: Well, they lead 6-0, the Roosters, and you'd think they want to capitalise now while the North Queensland Cowboys are down to 12 men. And I think Lindsay Collins is going to come off the field. He is. And big Spencer Lennie is coming onto the park. Oh, I'm scared of Spencer. He goes onto the parks, and here's, in the meantime, Crichton working the ball towards the 20-metre line. 25 away from the North Queensland line. Tackle two at 6-0. Roosters leading North Queensland. Afahu White, Cherry Evans. He stutters into the line. He got it out the back, goes to ground. Picked up on the bounce by Roosters and Tedesco. He got away from one. He's going to be brought down by Reid Marnie. And over on that far side, there was one other. So by the looks of things, Collins going up the tunnel. Here's Walker. Turns it back inside. It's with Watson. Watson going for the line. He's short, 4 metres short. It closed up there. Purdue and Marnie. So they come away. Oh, it's a shocking pass. It was down around his bootlaces. Nafahu White. He went without it. Knock on Roosters. So North Queensland, they get out of jail.
3: Yeah, and their pass needed to be better. I think it was Reece Robson from dummy half. He was through a gap. Nafahu White.
11: Captain Sharps from the Cowboys. On-field ruling, there was that Ruben Connor gets the first touch before the Rooster. Cowboys challenging.
3: Well, this will be interesting. They need to win this, the Cowboys. A, if they don't, they'll lose their challenge. And B, they're in incredible pressure for this around the line here. Harvey Norman captain's challenge this.
15: White's right hand contacts the ball. He knocks it into his own body, Ruben, forward towards the Cowboys' dead ball line.
3: Successful.
15: Captain's challenge is successful.
11: Scrum here, Cowboys' feet.
3: All right, well, that's a great challenge. It's a great challenge because it was pretty touch and go there. Nafahu White, what a start to the game he's had, Levy. The game's only been going 13 minutes. He's clearly the best player on the paddock, making metre after metre after metre. And there's the camera on Tau Malolo. He's trying to cover his face because he doesn't want to embarrass the fans by cheering him all the time.
4: Now, I just had a quick squiz at the text line. You know how you told me when people bag you just block them?
3: You block them forever.
4: There's a bloke here that doesn't like when we yell as commentators. Like, what are we supposed to do? Whisper?
3: Leave
4: so
3: it.
4: I'm making an executive decision and I'm blocking him.
3: Okay.
4: So he's been... Oh, hang on. I didn't hear...
3: Give him life.
4: Yeah, he has. Forever blocked. 6-0.
3: Goodbye.
4: Sydney Roosters leading North Queensland. I mean, I just don't know. You listen to sport. What do you want us to sit here and go? And the ball goes to Marnie, and Marnie goes to Clifford. But boring!
3: Boring, everybody. Boring except us.
4: So, Glenn,

0: And Reece Robson, and he'll play it 31 metres away from the Roosters line. Marnie dummy half, left to right, clip it out the back, Drinkwater. Drinkwater hands on now. It's with Chester. Chester goes into the line. He'll take the tackle. That'll be made to play at five in from the Western touchline. 25 metres away from the Roosters goal line. They come back to the middle. It's with Marnie. Marnie popped the pass away now to McKaylee. McKaylee ran there. He's at Watson. Watson's doing a bit of kung fu chopping in his arm to get rid of him. They play the ball back now as Marnie comes to the right. Clifford, clip it out the back, Drinkwater. Oh, he threw the ball to no one.
1: Yeah.
0: Goes into touch.
1: Poor pass. He's probably, Chester probably let him down a little bit by being too advanced in the line. Chester's got blood streaming from his nose at the moment too, so he's copped one. They might look at that as well. This looked like it was going to be a really well-executed move until the poor pass from Drinkwater, because they looked like they were getting an overlap there. I mean, you wouldn't believe it. The hook is getting involved in a push and shove, Reed Barney.
0: So there's been some switcheroos out there for the Roosters. Gow, you got the details for Ram Trucks?
2: Yeah, that's probably the side to attack the Roosters at the moment. Egan Botchett pushes in the centres now. Obviously, he's normally a back rower. And Hugo Savala, who's been a halfback at centre, he's been everywhere except the wings. He's playing on the wing at the moment. A really good decision from the Roosters to take Collins off also. Obviously, it's a free interchange. 10 minutes in the match. Very smart coaching.
0: Thank you very much, Gow, for Ram Trucks. Walker onto Tedesco. Quick hands away. Now to Butcher. He got it out wide to Zavala, not behind him. Oh, geez, referee said he knocked it on.
1: Yeah, I think it was a forward pass as well.
0: Forward pass.
1: I think like there was two or three passes right at the end of that movement where they were panic passes because the defence from the Cowboys was up and in. They were coming in and zeroing in on various players. Butcher got it, tried to pass. I think it did go forward. And in the end, I think that's a knock-on as well. I think they got it right on both occasions.
0: Yeah. So 6-0 score remains for Milwaukee. You got any Milwaukee tools at your place, Darren?
1: No, I don't use tools.
0: Oh, okay.
1: You know what? I'm not good as a handyman. Are you leaving?
0: No.
1: What are you good at home?
0: Not much.
1: I put the rubbish out. I'm good at that. And I clean the bin out after they take it.
0: I had my mum come and stay with me at Christmas, and she bagged me for the way I hung out my washing. I said, it dries. Who cares?
1: Darlings like that.
0: So here they are, the North Queensland Cowboys. Helan Lukey's got it, 28 metres away from the goal line. Marnie back to the middle. Clifford, short ball to Reuben Cotter, hitting and spinning in the tackle. He'll play it on the 20-metre line, 22 in from touch, eastern side of the field. Marnie back to the centre. Clifford plays the front man. McKaylee's got it. He's enveloped there by Angus Crichton. Big Spencer Lenny is out there as well. He's got a point to prove, Big Spencer. Back to the left they go. Clifford to Drinkwater. Drinkwater running back towards this side of the park. He looked to feign the pass. Now he got it away. Oh, Chester. He held onto it, did he? No, he lost it. Knock on.
1: He's not having a happy game, Chester. He's copping a few here. He's a bit worried about that bleeding nose. I thought the pass was okay, but he copped a knock. Had to go off. I thought you had to change your jersey if it had blood splattered all over it. That's exactly what's happened to Chester here. I would think they'd have to stop playing, change his jersey, don't they?
0: I would have thought so.
1: I mean,
0: blood rules.
1: He's entitled to catch that, I think, but he got nailed there by Savala, who came in and got him, but he's put it down. He's in the wars, Chester.
0: Jeez, we've got people listening here, there, and everywhere, Darryl.
1: Yeah.
0: We've got the Crab Whisperer from Cairns, loving the call, boys.
1: Good stuff, Crab Whisperer.
0: We'll get to a few more. And Cara says, just off the Cody Ramsey try, what a great reward and journey for such a nice kid. Well said, Cara. Here they are, the Roosters. Siwa Wong will play it. HI the halfway line. Back to the centre they go. Nafahu White running the ball up over the halfway line. There's a good determined run. Five inside opposition territory. Middle of the park. 6-0 score remains. Roosters leading the North Queensland Cowboys. Oh, here is Spencer. Yeah. Spencer up into the line he goes. He stands in the tackle. They can't get him to the ground. They'll play the ball back now into dummy half Robson. Back to the left. It's with Walker. Walker stepping off. Beautiful stuff. Back to Leniu. Leniu onto Cherry Evans. I thought I heard the bell. Yes, six more tackles. Cherry Evans running the football up towards the 20, runs at Helam Lukey. Clifford's there and they get him to the ground. So they'll play the ball back now, 16 metres away from the goal line. They keep coming to the left. It's with Walker. He tapped a little kick in behind them. Butcher knocked the ball on. Savala forced it, but it's a knock on. He punched the ground three times. He knew it was wide open to score the try, but a knock on, Darryl. 6-0 score remains. Chucky's in front.
1: Jeez, he's quick between the ears, isn't he, the halfback? I mean, he butchered that. I'm calling it, Levy. I know it's a play on words, but he went to grab it. He sort of, he should have. I think he's entitled to catch that, Butcher. It was set up beautifully for him, but it just couldn't get a handle on it. And in the end, it's cost him at least 4 points. The kick was a beauty. What a kick it was from Sammy Walker.
0: Paul Gallen for Ram Trucks.
2: Yeah, he should have got that one, that's for sure. Probably just went out a little bit too early, dived a split second too early. But I want to give Hugo Savala a rap, boys. Like, the Roosters bought DCE. He could have spat the dummy. He could have left, but he stayed true to the club. Stuck solid. He's gone from halfback to centre. Now he's playing the

0: like just an absolute team man. Well done.
1: Hey, Gally's playing on your side. You're down on the touchline on the western side. He's playing on the left.
0: Yep.
1: How tall is he?
0: Exactly. I actually interviewed him once. I could not believe how tall he was. He's a big man. He'd be able to be 6'3".
1: He certainly is. I walked past him underneath the Allianz Stadium and he said g'day and I, geez, he's tall.
2: Maybe most of them are. Even, you look at the dummy half here, like, he's a bit taller than you think. He'd be about 5'3", I reckon.
1: I just got a message from Luke Marlow, you know, the race caller.
2: Yes,
1: told that stupid duck joke. Remember we bagged him?
2: Yes.
1: Can you avoid shouting when commentating, please? Us two-headed Queenslanders have 4 years to worry about. Luke at Maroubra, all-time response to that idiot. Thank you, Luke. Nice to have you, company champion.
2: Marlow,
1: I don't know whether he called today, but oh, look at this from Ramsey up over the 40. So HR the halfway line, 6-0 to score. Roosters leading North Queensland. They're still down to 12 men, the Cowboys. Oh, here's Tedesco, causing them all sorts of problems. Over on that far side of the field, 10 in from touch, eastern side. Cherry Evans spirals the pass to Walker, steps off his left. Geez, he's having a game tonight, Darrell, already. You can just tell he's got a point to prove, Sam Walker. He wants a Queensland origin jumper as Cherry Evans. He's filled in the tackle. 10 in metres in from touch, 23 metres away from the goal line. Here's Tedesco again in the middle. He throws on now to Walker. Walker stops in the middle, he stands here. The Cowboys come at him and they put him to the ground. 15 away from the goal line. Tackle 5, a 61 metre gain. Robson goes to Cherry Evans. He's going to put a kick into the corner. This one for Ramsey. Up high they go. Oh, he did well. Zach Labor flew above them like a Brisbane Lion, plucked it out of the air, and they'll play it 5 away from their own line.
2: Yeah, he did a great job there. He looks like he might be a bit crook. He's limping away from there a little bit late, but I mean, there's a couple of replacements going off there. There's a tackle. Is that big spin? No, it wasn't.
1: Siwa
2: Wong, what a play. Mate, they're in good form. I know they're only leading by 6-0 here against the Cowboys, but geez, they look like they're switched on here, the Roosters.
1: I think you look like you're switched on tonight too, Darryl.
2: Yeah, I'm a switched on guy.
1: We can have a drinky poo back at the hotel.
2: Yeah, I'll have a couple, but not many because I'm off.
1: Thank you, champion. 6-0 to score. Roosters leading North Queensland. Kick downfield it goes. They stood there and looked at each other, Tedesco and Savala. Savala's got it. Hands on now to Tedesco. Runs it up over the 20. He's going to give it back to Savala. He beat one of the tacklers. Oh, and he's got into touch.
2: Yeah, great.
1: Reed Marty, the number 9, grabbed him and said, come here, put him into touch in Queensland. And little Reed, the Queenslander, he loved it.
2: You know what he said to him? You from, where do you say it?
1: India.
2: India. Well, get that, India. That's for you, Sowie.
1: Geez, I tell you what, our geography hasn't been very well this year, this week on the continuous call time.
2: That is our vocabulary. Our geography hasn't been very well this year.
1: Piggy thought Kim Jong-un runs China.
2: Well, he does. He
1: and
2: runs
1: tonight,
2: the world.
1: You didn't know where India is.
2: Get that, India.
1: Get that, India.
2: There you go, Sowie.
1: 6-0. Roosters leading North Queensland. 18 and a half left in the first half. You know what? We've probably got a lot of the racing contingent listening. The Scone races were on today.
2: Oh.
1: Shout out to all those in Scone.
2: Why are people coming home from Scone listen to us?
1: Of course they do. We get messages from the trainers all the time and the jockeys.
2: Really?
1: That's when they're not in their booster seat, strapped into the back seat, the little jockeys. Here they come now. Spiral the pass away to Drinkwater Dummies. Oh, nearly got through Scott and he's put down 3 metres short of the goal line. 6-0 the score, Roosters. Here's Marnie. Offloaded the ball away to Clifford. Clifford going for the line. He stands in the tackle. 6 more tackles. They're on the attack. In North Queensland, can they level it up? Linda dummy half Marnie spirals it to Drinkwater. Drinkwater got it to Sutton. Sutton steps off his left, straightens up, takes the tackle. Nafahu wide over the top, and Reece Robson as well. Back to the middle they come. Robson on to Drinkwater. Now we got it away to Clifford.
3: Right.
1: Cut out ball, beautiful pass, and Braden Burns is going to score in the corner. It's 6-4. Roosters lead North Queensland. Referee points to the spot. 17 and a half left, first half. Kick the come.
2: Oh, leaving the Harvey Norman replay. It just shows a touch of class from Jake Clifford, who's been in career best form this year. And, you know, I reckon I know why it is. A, he's as fit as he's probably ever been. But, B, he knows he's got a spot there. I think the coach has probably said to him, mate, this is your spot. If you don't stuff it up, you'll be there all year. And he's done it brilliantly there. And that came from that. There was a hit from Chester and then Reed Marnie over the top. They got the ball. They got 6 again. But the ball here from Clifford was just sublime. Out on the outside to Braden Burns. He had a bit of work to do, but he caught it. That's the main thing he had to do. All he had to do was catch it and then really just stroll over the line. But the pass, again, was just outstanding from Jake Clifford. Probably said to the halfback there, mate, whatever you can do, I can do. And he throws a pass in. They're right in it now. I mean, the Roosters look far and above the better side for the opening 23 minutes or so, but the Cowboys have just hung in there.
1: Well, the Roosters didn't put any points on the board while the Cowboys were down to 12 men. It's back to 13 on 13. The Cowboys score. Paul Gallen down on the touchline for Ram Trucks.
0: Yeah, what a great pass. And talk about the commentator's curse. I just gave Hugo Sabala a huge rap. He's the one who went out over the sideline, which gifted the Cowboys a field position. So they scored off the back of the Cowboys, so well done. Well, they've got a bit of a two-headed story. So you know me old two-headed line back in the day. Yesterday, yeah, I was at a promo.
2: Funny.
0: Oh, well, that a promo. I bet a couple of...
1: Hang on, I'll come back to you. Here's Clifford from out wide. He strikes it. He lights it. He kicked it from out wide. It's 6-0 Roosters, North Queensland. Continuous goal team.
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1: Sorry, Gal. Story time. Go for it.
0: Well, isn't Clifford having a game? Big Mum might not like this story, but anyway, I met this Queensland couple yesterday. They're quite a very, very nice couple, actually. They said, oh, yeah, the Twitter Queensland line, we loved it back in the day. He goes, but you know what? How do you think we feel? I said, well, what do you mean? He goes, both our parents are born in Tasmania.
2: Yeah, great stuff, Gal.
0: Well, I thought it was quite funny because... I thought it was quite funny from there. They were being serious,
2: why
0: too.
2: Why don't you go and bash those two blokes? They're just next to you on your left, mate. Nelson Asafa Solomona and... And the big fella.
0: Mate, there's a reason they won't put me in there with him. I'll beat him.
1: Jesus. Okay. What about Nelson Asafa Solomona's crew? They look like the mafia. They're all dressed in black and... Anyway. 6-6. Great story, Gal.
2: Yeah, no, good story. Can we put that on the highlights?
1: Okay. Ball goes to ground here, picked up by the Cowboys. Purdue's got it at 6-6 to score. Roosters in North Queensland, 15 and a half minutes left in the first half. We left him hanging there, beautiful, Gal.
2: I didn't leave him hanging. I just didn't think it was funny.
1: Back to the centre. Clifford's going to get a kick away inside his own 40. Downfield it goes. It bounces on the 10-metre line. It's going to be taken there by Ponga. Ponga looks up, runs over the 20, skips into the tackle. Hillam Lukey's there over the top. Reuben Cotter, he'll play 20 in from touch. Western side, 23 away from his own goal line. Here's Savala. Hugo goes for a run this time. Roosters have the football at 6-6. Roosters, North Queensland. 15 minutes left, first half for Milwaukee Tools and Tuis. They play the ball. That goes to Ramsey this time. Ramsey up the middle of the park. He's put down. Tinchai the halfway line. Middle of Suncorp Stadium. Ball played back again on tackle three. Here's Big Spencer. Spencer Lennie goes for a run. He broke his media ban this week, Darryl. He said, I don't know what all this crap's about. Me wanting to leave the Roosters. I'm here to stay if they want me. Here's Walker. Walker spinning in the tackle. He's put down. 8 metres inside North Queensland territory. Tackle five. They play the ball back as Robson goes to Cherry Evans. Cherry Evans to the right boot. It's a high kick downfield. Underneath it is Scott Drinkwater. He takes it on the 10-metre line. Runs back towards the centre before he's crushed by the Roosters, and he'll play 11 away from his own goal line. Milwaukee Till scoreboard, 6-6 Roosters, North Queensland.
2: Well, it's been a strange game, hasn't it? Really, they've looked the better side throughout the whole first 25 minutes or so, the Roosters, but 6-6's the score. And they're certainly within striking distance, and they've got enough strike power there to do something here, the North Queensland Cowboys. They're playing quite well.
1: The Liam Sutton's boots annoy you. They're annoying me.
2: Yeah,
1: here's the ball going away to Chester. Chester down the touchline. He beat one of the tacklers and eventually brought down. I thought he lost it, but he held on to it. Ball played back. Lukey dummy half goes to Marnie. Marnie puts a kick away on tackle five. It's a high one. Downfield it goes. Underneath it is Tedesco. He takes it 11 away from his own goal line. Feigned a pass. Oh, he's lost the ball, Teddy. It's picked up by Sutton. Geez, an uncharacteristic mistake from Teddy, especially for the Roosters and especially at Suncorp Stadium. They're on the attack, the Cowboys. It goes to Purdue. Purdue beat one of the tacklers. He got up, went again. Cherry Evans brought into the ground. 10 metres away from the goal line. Cowboys on the attack. Tackle one. Drinkwater dummy half now to Lodge. He spent 10 minutes in the binge. He tried to make it up to his teammates. He stands in the tackle. 3 metres away from the goal line. Dummy half Marnie. Left to right they come. Clifford plays the front man. Oh, he nearly went through. Big Cohen Hess onto the field. Six more tackles. Marnie. Oh, put him into a gap. Clifford, he's over. Can he get it down? No. He's held up by the Roosters.
2: Geez, that's great defence there. There was three of them there. One of them was the front row, and the 14 was there as well. It was great defence from them. Nafayu Hu-White, also the replacement, Egan Butcher there, and Teddy over the top just to finish it off. Geez, that's an uncharacteristic error there from James Tedesco. They had a big chance on the left side, but they just couldn't play the ball quick enough. Here they come again, the Cows.
1: Here's Reuben Cotter's got the football 9 metres away from the goal line. They're right of centre field. 6-0 to score, Roosters, North Queensland, as Marnie delivers the the ball to Sutton. Now into Drinkwater. He stops, runs back towards the centre, gives it back to Sutton. Sutton stops, looks, goes again, and he's taken there by Nafahu White and Robson over the top. 10 away from the goal line. On the attack, the Cowboys as Marnie plays the front man. It's with Cohen Hess. Cohen Hess going for the line. He's put down. He's a metre short of the goal line. Can they barge their way over here, North Queensland? They look to the right. They cut. They come that way. Marnie goes on to Clifford. Clifford ran into the defensive line. Well, he stopped, and then they came at him, the Roosters, and they'll play it now on tackle five. 3 metres away from the goal line. He looks right, looks left, Marnie. He goes to the left. It goes to Sutton. Sutton puts a crossfield kick in. They go up high. It's knocked back. Oh, it's knocked back into the hands of Drinkwater. Johnny on the spot. Grabbed it. It was wrapped up without the bow. He plants it. Scores the try. 10-6 kick to come.
2: Well, he won't score an easier try than that. The Carby Norman replay shows it was a lovely crossfield kick. He looks like he's not out of place at all, this Liam Sutton, the 5'8". Pretty sure it was him who put the ball up in the air. There was a couple of Cowboys players who went through. They didn't really contest it. I don't know whether it was Toya or the back row or Sue or Wong who went up for it. In the end, he just dropped it, and it went straight into the hands of Drinkwater, who was just standing there minding his own business. He will not score an easier try than that. It's the 5'8 who put it up was Sutton. The kick was good. There was... They really didn't contest it. There were two Roosters players who went for it. It was Toya and Jerry Evans. Also, I think the big front row was there. Although the back row, I should say. But the ball came loose from, I think, Robert Toya and went straight into the hands of Drinkwater. He just caught it and placed it down. They're in front. This is remarkable.
1: 10-6, Cowboys lead Roosters, Gow.
0: Absolutely remarkable. I can't believe this, particularly after Matt Lodge was sent to Sim. I thought the Roosters would well and truly go on with it. They had enough field position, but just could not score any points. The Cowboys held on, done a great job, and then a very, very uncharacteristic error then. James Tedesco, we never, ever see that. Gifting the Cowboys field position, they capitalise again. It hasn't been, has it been awarded yet? I don't know. Has it been try confirmed?
1: Yeah, I think so.
0: No, it has now, yeah, sorry.
2: Yeah, try confirmed, Gal.
1: Thanks, Gal.
2: Give us another story. You got a minute?
1: No, just on that. Chris at Redcliffe says, after story Gal just told, I can see why he's been dropped to only 10 appearances this year. Chris from Redcliffe.
2: Yeah. You know what? Scott Drinkwater and Murray Talangi have now, this is for Jack Daniels too, by the way, have both scored, well, now Drinky scored 4 tries in the Magic Round, most of any Cowboy, so good stuff.
1: So Clifford lining up the conversion attempt to make it 12-6. He's about 22 in from touch, eastern side of the field. Moves in, strikes it, and the flags are in the air. 12-6, North Queensland leading Roosters. 10.5 left first half. Milwaukee till scoreboard. 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
1: If Luke Marlowe's still listening, the race caller,
2: yeah.
1: Can you text me that duck joke? I want to familiarise myself with it.
2: Yeah, it was funny. I remember it. I laughed so much.
1: It was a two-horse race at Gosford, I think, and he told this joke and he made an absolute meal of it.
2: Yeah, during the race.
1: I was going to say he's famous for that, but probably infamous is the word. He's. I think he's engaged or he's going out with one of the jockeys.
2: What's his name?
1: No. Alicia Collard, I think. I met her at the...
2: Oh, really?
1: Because he was doing some practice calling of the football too, and he introduced me to
2: Alicia. I've done a little bit of homework on this game as well.
1: Yeah.
2: I know we don't know a lot about Liam Sutton, but I've done a bit of homework, and Gal would be happy with this. Do you know what his nickname is?
1: What?
2: Sutto.
1: Thanks very much, Darryl. 12-6. North Queensland leading the Roosters as the Drinkwater running the football.
2: Go, Sutto.
1: He's put down 3 metres short of the halfway line, left of centre field. Back to the centre they come, Marnie to Clifford. Clifford right foot kick downfield. It's a high one. Underneath it will be Ponga. Ponga takes it.
4: Oh, no.
1: He's had an absolute Barry Crocker. Tedesco comes in and says, it's all right, young man. Junior Ponga, geez, I think Senior be sitting in the grandstands going, son, that was a shock.
2: Yeah, I don't know if Caitlin would be all that happy with it either. He never looked comfortable under it, did he? From the time the ball went in the air, he tried to place himself. He sort of stood his ground and he just hustled a little bit to his left and then his right, and then he just fumbled it. I mean, that's a vital miss for them. This is a great opportunity for the Cowboys to take a nice lead into half time.
1: They've done well. Sutton's going to feed the scrum, and it goes out. It comes. Marnie throws the ball to Clifford. Clifford onto Drinkwater. Drinkwater out the back of Purdue. Stop goes again, and he's taken the tackle over on the far side of the field. Robert Tuer and Cody Ramsey affect the tackle. Sutton, dummy half, sends the ball away. Now to Griffin Neame. He straightens up. He'll take the tackle. I'll play the ball back now. The Cowboys, they're on the attack here. Neame played the football. Clifford goes on to Sutton. Sutton on now. Here they are playing the football over in the corner. A beautiful backline movement. Chester out wide to Braden Burns. Braden Burns gets a double. 16-6, kick to come.
2: Well, the Harvey Norman replay here, Levy, just shows nearly every time the Cowboys have gone to their right, they've looked dangerous, and that's because they've lost one of their great best players in Tupou in the early stages of this game. Now, I don't want to be too critical here of the winger, but that's a very average attempt to tackle him from Ponga. It was a one-on-one. He had the sideline in his favour here, Ponga. In my opinion, I think it was a pretty easy tackle for him to be upright. The winger didn't do anything special to beat him here, Braden Burns. He just stopped. Ponga tried to grab him and throw him into touch and just lost the handle on him, and he just slams it down in the corner there. That's a pretty average attempt from Ponga, and I don't know if I want to see the Eastern Suburbs coach's box after Ponga knocked the ball on previously, what he was thinking.
1: Ram trucks to the sideline. Paul Gallen.
5: Yes, I'm with the big man. He made the error of the young man there, missed the tackles. Man, oh man, just got to make tackles like that. The Cowboys hit the front quite convincingly, and it's on the back of three Roosters errors. They just keep making errors in their own end, the Roosters. They're their own worst nightmare, gifting the Cows field position, and to their credit, they're capitalising. Hey, guys, do you know why the duck went to the chiropractor?
1: No.
5: To get its back quacked.
2: No, that's good. You like it?
5: Hey, I'm going to tell dad jokes all day.
2: Who told you that one? No, someone just told you that.
5: No, mate, I'm telling you.
1: Here's Clifford out wide, moves in, strikes it towards the upright, and it's a lot better than Paul's joke. He's kicked the goal. 18-6, North Queensland leading the Roosters, Milwaukee Till scoreboard. Surely you can do better than that. You got any others?
5: Mate, I'm here for dad. I'm going to do a dad joke every time you cross me, okay?
1: All right, what do you got? Yeah.
5: I've got nothing at the moment.
2: Next time we come, try a funny one. Hello?
1: Hello.
5: I'll try.
2: Okay, goodbye. Turn him off,
1: who's down there? Is that Cameron down with you?
5: Yeah, Cameron. I told him I'm going to tell a dad joke.
1: Cameron, don't feed him information. He's no good, this bloke. Yeah. You got to do your own homework, gal.
2: He's got a lot of jokes, Cameron.
1: He's a very funny man. Doesn't say much, but when he does...
2: He's not giving that guy.
1: He barges his way over the 10-metre line, runs straight at Butcher as Marnie gives on now to Griffin Neame. Milestone man, Griffin Neame.
2: Is it 100 game?
1: 100th NRL game. Yeah. Wasn't Michael Luck impressive, the CEO? Yeah,
2: absolutely.
1: He's a good footballer, now running the show. Good on him. But the Cowboys, here they are. They play the ball just shy of the 30-metre line. They send it back to the middle of the park. Reuben Cotter, who's been busy, he stands in the tackle. They get into the ground eventually. There's another Butcher out there, Knapp, this time. 12 shy of the halfway line. Long ball goes away to Drinkwater. Now on to Cohen Hess over on that far side. He's put down just shy of the halfway line. 18 in from the eastern touchline. Marnie comes back to the middle. It's with Clifford. A right foot kick downfield. It's a high one. Cody Ramsey's got to get on his bike. There he is. He's got it now. Takes it 15 in from touch. 15 away from his own goal line. And he'll be made to play at 21 metres away from his own line now. So the Roosters have the football as Tuer goes for a run. Works it up towards the 30. Plays it right of centre field. 18-6 to score. North Queensland leading the Roosters. 5.5 to play in the first half. Here they come now. They'll play it now 11 metres short of the goal, the halfway line, I should say, as Ponga plays it. Tedesco goes for a run out of acting half. He looked up at the referees if something happened in the tackle, but he's okay. Now they come away. Now it's with Butch and Knapp this time. He goes into the tackle, turns. He's trying to offload the ball away, but he's wrapped up there by Cohen Hess and Sam McIntyre. Left to right, short side play. Now it's with Cherry Evans. He puts a kick downfield. Underneath it is Drinkwater. He plants his feet, takes it on the 10, looks up, nearly slices his way through, and he'll be made to play at 13 away from his own goal line. And I'll tell you what, Darryl, I reckon Drinkwater's going to be pretty handy for the Dragons next year.
2: You know what? I mean, he's just continuing the good form he's shown all year in this game, hasn't he? He's been sort of just around the ruck, and he's been involved in all the good stuff they've done, Drinkwater. He looks really hard to stop here tonight.
1: Middle of the park they go. Now back to Leibert. Leibert's got the football. He's got the different coloured boots on too.
6: I don't like it, Darryl.
2: You know what? I think they've actually misplaced one of the boots each.
1: I thought it was bad luck if you wore something.
2: Well, I've never seen it before, I don't think.
1: Here's Clifford running the football. Now he elects to kick the football downfield. It goes underneath. It is Ponga. He took it, and then he's crunched by the Cowboys. I think it was Elam Lukey, wasn't it? Yeah. He went bang. So he'll play it 10 metres away from his own goal line. 18-6 North Queensland leading the Roosters down to the touchline for Ram Trucks. Paul Gallen.
5: Well, the Roosters have only had 38% of the ball, and of that, they're completing at 58%. So that's the reason the Cowboys are in front. They're lucky they're only in front by 12 points at the moment. And, hey, boys, do you know why the Scarecrow won an award?
1: Why?
5: Because he was outstanding in his field.
7: Jackson moves!
1: Here's the Cowboys. That was worse than the first one. Here's Butchie going for a run this time.
5: So you loved it, Levy.
1: No, I didn't. I'm just laughing at our silence from after the joke. Here's Terry Evans. He gets a kick away downfield. It goes over on that far side. Bounces on the 10 into the in-goal there. Is it going to be too big? Yes, it is. So they'll run it out to the 20. So too much weight behind that kick from Cherry Evans. 18-6 score remains. North Queensland leading the Roosters. 3.5 minutes left in the first half as Labor. He goes for a run. How's Darling? Is she missing you?
2: No, I haven't heard from her for 3 days.
1: Okay, just checking. As Braden Burns offloads the ball away. I think a Rooster's got a touch to it. No.
2: But they want to make sure here, the Cowboys, that if they don't score before halftime, they make sure the Roosters don't, because they deserve to be in front. The effort by the Cowboys in the first half has been simply outstanding.
1: Here's Neen. Neen goes for a run. The milestone man, game number 100, plays it left of centre field, just shy of the halfway line. Marty pops the pass away now to Reuben Cotter. Reuben runs it. Matt Butcher, he's brought down with the assistance of down low Egan Butcher. They play the ball back. Quick one goes to Clifford. Clifford goes for a run, ducked under one of the tacklers. Crichton's got him, put him to the ground. 22 metres away from the Roosters line. 58 metre game, tackle 5. Now to the right they come. Drinkwater dabs a little kick, played at by the Roosters. It's ricocheted off one of the boots, picked up by Tedesco. Oh, he's away, and he's dragged down eventually there by Tom Chester, and over the top is Cohen Hess. So they'll play it here, the Roosters, 23 away from their own goal line, as Ponga goes for a run. Junior, he takes the tackle, 30 metres away from his own goal line. Darryl, 2.5 left first half, 18-6. North Queensland lead the Roosters.
2: He's a good player, Drinkwater, isn't he? I mean, he was unlucky there. He put a little grubber and it ricocheted off one of the Roosters' legs, and it could have easily set up for Liam Sutton, a.k.a. Sutto, who was steaming through. It just didn't go into his hands. Here's the Rooster spreading it wide.
1: Yeah, Ponga's got the football out wide, and the Cowboys are there. They're going to drag him into touch. Yes, they are. Well, Tedesco threw the cutout ball out wide to Ponga. Ponga, he handled it, but then the Cowboys came at him, 1-2 of them, and just drove him over the touchline.
2: Yeah, they've been good, the outside backs, haven't they? This was a good try, good tackle, first of all from Burns, and then with the assistance of Chester, they just kept him off the ground and dragged him into touch. So there's a minute 50-odd to go before half-time here, and they'll get the last crack here, the Cowboys. They've played brilliantly here. 18-6. When I say brilliantly, they've done what they've had to do. And the Roosters at this stage have really got no answer for them. They deserve to be in front at halftime after being, you know, looking like they were well behind the pace of the game in the opening 20 minutes.
1: 18-6, North Queensland leading the Roosters. We'll give Gow one last chance before halftime to come up with a dad joke, otherwise he's barred from telling them.
2: I think they've been really good.
1: There's Marnie. Gives the ball away to Neen. What'd you say?
2: By his standards.
1: By his standards, yeah. He's been very good today, Gal. We've missed him. He's done extremely well. As Reuben Cotter runs the ball over the 40, he's put down. 1:10 left in the first half. 18-6, North Queensland leading the Roosters. As Marnie sends the ball back to the middle. Clifford out the back to Drinkwater. Drinkwater, he rushed up Butcher and got him. Reece Robson's there, Matt Butcher as well, and they'll put him onto the ground. So 22 in from touch. Western side, Marnie elects to run the football. Spider opening, he's dragged down by his opposite number. So the 15 metres away from the goal line. Gee, another one here will be handy. Tackle 5. They come to the short side. Drinkwater now to Clifford. He kicked the ball into the legs. Picked up again by Clifford. It's knocked on and put over the line by Lukey, but a knock on by the Cowboys.
2: Yeah, I think he's knocked it on when he tried to pick it up here. Once again, they put the boot to the ball. It could have gone anywhere. There was an arm thrown out there, a foot shot thrown out by Butcher. And then coming through, he's tried to pick it up there, the 5/8/halfback, and knocked it on there. So this will be, Roosters will have the last say, but it's only 20 seconds to go. I don't think they'll be doing anything too flamboyant here.
1: Why don't cannibals eat clowns? Because they taste funny.
2: Is that one from Gal?
1: No, I just one from a texter here. Head down, Scott.
6: Is there any other funny ones?
1: Yeah, but there's a couple there I can't read. Back to the middle of the park they go. Here's Toya. So 15 seconds left in the first half. 18-6, North Queensland leading the Roosters. So we'll play the, he's lost a boot here, Toya.
2: Well, Kate, they threw it away, one of the Cowboys players. But Cody Ramsey, what a good bloke he is. He went and got it and he's given it back to Toya.
1: Isn't that good? Isn't that good? I wouldn't expect anything less from the young man. As Cherry Evans goes into the line. Tedesco, now to Walker. Oh, Walker put a little kick away. It's going to be picked up by the Cowboys. They throw the ball away. Now to Purdue. It's play on here. You've got to play to the whistle. Purdue, he gave the ball on to Chester. No, he didn't. He's still got the ball, Purdue. And then that'll be it. So, geez, Walker put that kick, and I thought, if the Cowboys pick this up, they'll race away and score.
2: Well, mate, it was a silly kick because he had no one at the back.
1: Hang on. Hang on, we've got a captain's challenge.
8: Okay. On-field ruling is tackle complete here with the Cowboys for half-time. Roosters are challenging on their change of possession over here. Rooster was tackled off the ball.
1: Is this a waste of a challenge right on half-time?
6: I think it is. I mean, they might win it, but they're on the 30-metre line. I don't see the point of challenging here. You might lose
8: they're
6: your challenge.
1: And they haven't.
6: No one got tackled off the ball. I mean, the player who kicked the ball, the winger's just made come through and made a tackle on him.
9: He's initially committed to the tackle. The ball then rebounds. The Cowboys then can see that the Rooster is trying to pick the ball up and tackles him without the ball.
8: Oh. No, your penalty.
6: Yeah, it's going to be a penalty to the Roosters.
9: The captain's challenge is successful.
8: Yeah, so what they're ruling is that he's not going for the ball and he grabs a Rooster. I was called play on. They've challenged it. That's the decision. So
1: I'm
8: going to be
1: confused.
8: A penalty to the Roosters, okay?
6: Well, I think it's...
8: Mark Lamb.
6: Anyway, I'm not going to worry about it because I don't think anything's going to come from it. Let's see what the Roosters do. They'll just take the tap and put a big bomb up. I mean, I think they're too far out to kick a field goal.
8: The
1: all right, well, they get the penalty of the Roosters. I thought the Cowboys was the ones that challenged. Anyway, so Cherry Evans will kick for touch over on the eastern side of the field, and they'll take the tap from 5 metres inside opposition. You know what? Go for a two-point field goal as we raise money for the Kids for Cancer. He's had a long-range attempt at field goal, but it's bounced 5 metres short of the goalposts and bounces over the dead ball line. So, half-time. 18-6, North Queensland leading the Roosters here at Suncorp Stadium. Gow, you got one last chance for a dad joke before halftime. What do you got?
5: Rightio, what did the ocean say to the beach?
1: What?
5: Nothing, it just waved.
1: Yeah, that's all right.
6: No, I don't think it is. I think it's ridiculous.
5: Mate, they're dad jokes. Yeah, they're not supposed to be funny, they're supposed to be dad jokes. Like, kids don't like their dads, really. That's why they're called dad jokes.
6: Just explain that to me again.
5: Well, if they're not supposed to be funny, they're dad jokes. Like, when you tell them, kids are supposed to go, oh, dad.
1: Here's a good one. What do you call a chicken with a piece of lettuce in its eye? Chicken Caesar salad.
5: What do you call...
1: No, I'm out, don't you? Yay!
5: Turn him off.
1: All right, one last one, go.
5: What do you call a sleeping dinosaur?
1: What?
5: A dino snore.
1: 18-6, North Queensland leading the Roosters. A break back with more right after this.
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1: Play the ball back. It goes to Clifford. Clifford drops the ball onto his right boot, kicks it into the corner. Up high. Oh, goodness. There's an aerial assault. And the Roosters player's had his legs taken from underneath him. Up by Watson. Watson gets a little kick in behind them. Was he onside? Toya's got it. Toya out by Cody. Cody's goes in the corner. Cody Ramsey, a try scorer. Back in the NRL. 4-0 kick that come. The Roosters over North. Land Robson on to drink water. Now we got it away to Clifford. Great cut out ball. Beautiful pass. And Braden Burge is going to score in the corner. 3 metres away from the goal line. He looks right, looks left, Marty. He goes to the left. It goes to Sutton. Sutton puts a cross-field kick in. They go up high. It's knocked back. Oh, it's knocked back into the hands of Drinkwater. Johnny on the spot. Grabbed it. It was wrapped up without the bow. He plants it. Scores the try. He's on to Sutton. Sutton on now. Here they are playing the football over in the corner. Beautiful backline movement. Chester out wide to Braden Burge. Braden Burge gets a double. Half time, 18 points to 6. North Queensland leading the Roosters here at Suncorp Stadium.
16: Across Australia, this is the continuous call team.
1: 18 points to 6. North Queensland leading the Roosters here at Suncorp Stadium. We're about to have some mascot races by the looks of things at the southern end of Suncorp Stadium. Daryl, I'll let you and Gal have a chat about the first half.
6: Yeah, it's a bit of a shock scoreline, Gal. The Roosters heavily favoured to win this game, and the Cowboys, you know, short on staff, have actually come out and they've controlled the game exceptionally well. I think that's happened because Jake Clifford and Scott Drinkwater have been directing them around the park, as has Reed Marnie, and they've had some loyal followers there. And they, after the Roosters started very strongly, it's been all the Cowboys in the last 15 minutes or so.
5: 100%, mate. The Roosters started really well, obviously scored the first try, and then the Cowboys got a player sent to the sin bin. And you thought, OK, well, the Roosters, boy, how many? They were making good yards up the middle of the field. They had plenty of field position. But to the Cowboys' credit, they kept turning them away, got back to 13 on 13. And then all of a sudden, the Roosters started making errors in their own end of the field, keeping the Cowboys' field position. And to the Cowboys' credit, they capitalised on every occasion. And they're up by quite a bit at the moment. So you've got to give the Cowboys credit. Now, if they score their first try, you could see down here at ground level, they're just growing confidence set by set. They just kept completing. And as we know, this game is about possession. They've had 61% of the ball, and they're completing it well over 80%. The Roosters have about a 60% completion rate with less than 40%. So they just have not had enough ball. And when they have had it, they're making errors.
6: Yeah, they haven't had a great deal of direction. I think they sort of fell apart a little bit when White went off. I thought he had an outstanding start to the game, first 20, 25 minutes or so. And I haven't sighted him in the last 15 minutes. I'll tell you another player I think has been really quiet, Angus Crichton, who, you know, I think he's a fantastic player, but he hasn't seen a lot of ball. He hasn't gone chasing it, and, well, yeah, he just hasn't been in the game.
5: Big man, I absolutely agree with you there. And the reason I thought the Roosters would win quite comfortably today, because they've got a great team, but Angus Crichton, to me, has always performed for New South Wales. And I don't think his form this year has been that great, to be honest. And I thought he'd come out tonight and really show that he deserves that origin spot. But I totally agree with you. He's been unsighted so far, so I hope he comes out the second half and puts a real big effort in, because he wants to be in that New South Wales side, no doubt, and he's always performed for the Blues.
6: Yeah, he has.
5: But I think he's got to show a little bit more here tonight.
6: Gal, get ready. There's going to be a mascot race here, and you're down on ground level. Would you be able to call this?
5: Here we go.
6: Right
5: here.
6: Go.
5: And they're off and run. It's a hurdle. They've over. Oh, there's been a couple down. The football's fallen over. The shake's fallen over. But here we go. The Titans leading the Storm. The Storm won't catch him. The Bulldogs are getting close, but the Bulldogs just thought their season this year is going nowhere. Oh, the Titans win the race. That'll be the only thing you win all year. Titans, well done.
1: Oh, brilliant. Yeah, well, brilliant. Cool.
6: What about the poor bloke in the shapes outfit here?
5: Have a go. I mean, he's hopeless.
1: That looks like me. That looks like me up against your young bloke in the Macedonian
5: train. You know what that looks like? The St. George Illawarra Dragons.
1: Oh,
6: well, there's a bloke. But another one of the shapes blokes hit the deck and he hasn't even gone over a hurdle.
5: Oh, yeah, here he comes.
6: He's got it.
5: He's coming his last. That is the Dragons.
1: Hey, boys, I need to get a Milwaukee Tools heavy-duty player and the Honda keys to victory. Thoughts?
6: Milwaukee heavy Tools, yeah, they're player. Fantastic.
5: He's falling again, this bloke. He's hopeless.
6: I think it's got drink water. I think his performance has been, well, as good as it's been all year. He's an outstanding player. I mean, he's directing them around the park and he's putting blokes into some space. He's just a quality player, and the Dragons do have a good buy there. I think he has been their Milwaukee Tools heavy-duty player. And the keys to victory here, well, I think the keys to victory, and I still think the Roosters can win the game, is the fact they're just going to hold the ball.
1: All right.
6: If they hold the ball, they'll win.
1: All right, fantastic. So thanks to Honda and Milwaukee Tools, heavy-duty player, and the keys to victory. Following this game, 18-6, North Queensland leading the Roosters. We've got Parramatta up against the Melbourne Storm. Chris Warren will be calling it with Mark Piggy-Riddell and Josh Morris. The Pegs back to preview it for us. Piggy, we've got another intriguing one coming up, because how do you know what you're going to get out of the Storm?
17: Yeah, how do you get a read on both these teams? You're 100% right, Levy. The Parramatta Reels, they're coming off that golden point victory, 33 points to 30 over the North Queensland Cowboys, who are taking part in this game right now. And this Melbourne Storm, they belted the West Tigers, 44 points to 16. It's almost battle of the injury list for both these sides. We know the key players missing for the Parramatta Eels: Iongi, Simonson, Matt Dury, Hopgood, Tuivasa, Riley Smith. The list goes on and on. And same for the Melbourne Storm. Some good news for them, though. Suofar Longo, he got clear to that facial fracture. Moses Leo, he comes onto the wing for the Melbourne Storm. But as you said, how do you know what we're going to get tonight between these two teams? The Storm have a really good record over the Eels. They've won their last seven games. So anything can happen tonight, Levy.
1: I'm just looking at Josh next door, so he's here. Yes. He pushed all his hair down the front.
17: Oh.
1: I think we've given him a compliment.
17: Did he have a hat on? Or
1: yeah, maybe.
17: Maybe he had a hat on.
1: Are you two under control in there swapping notes?
6: Yeah, I just want to have a look at who he's back today. He said he's won a thousands, didn't he?
1: Yeah, well, I hope Lisa's listening as well.
17: I tell you what, J Moz has got a fair bit of Davey Morrow in him with his punting, doesn't he?
6: Oh, there's one.
1: He can't find a winner.
17: End of the day.
1: Oh, I can't find a winner.
17: Late.
1: Oh, yeah.
6: 25,000.
1: 20, what?
17: 20,
6: a lot of money.
17: 000.
1: Oh, he's out the night for a drink.
6: I hope his wife's listening.
1: Yannick, have we spotted Frosty? Where's Frosty?
17: I haven't seen him other than for his
1: this might be your big opportunity to call.
17: Oh, really?
1: I'm not hanging around.
17: No, you sure? You don't want to...
1: Mate, I've done enough today.
17: Don't you want to call one more game?
1: Well, during the Olympics, I'd done about 13 hours on air, and then I got the knock on the door, and they said, Chris isn't here to call the football. So I had to do a first half of football in the midst of calling the Olympics.
17: That was me knocking on the door to tell you. I was the only one that was game enough to tell you.
1: You and Andrew walked in. I thought someone had died. You had this look on your face. I thought, what the hell's going on here?
17: You know why?
6: We need you to call the first
17: because
6: half.
17: Because we were rocking off to see who had to go in there and tell you.
6: Speaking of rocking off, old mate knocked his coke all over himself next door.
1: Oh, no.
6: That's the Triple M box. They've got a call there eventually. I mean, you're a disgrace, J-Moz.
1: All right, boys. We'll catch you a little bit later on. Thank you, Piggy. 18-6, North Queensland. Land lead the Roosters. A break back with the second half.
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1: Welcome back, Suncorp Stadium Magic Round. How good's this? Festival of footy. We've had the music going at halftime.
6: It's great, Levy. I mean, the punters love it here, don't they?
1: Yeah.
6: You know, I think the NRL made a very smart decision by leaving it here. Do you agree or not?
1: I don't think this works as well anywhere else. Maybe New Zealand. I don't think it works as well in Sydney. I don't think it works as well in, say, Melbourne. Queenslanders
6: They're
1: love
6: different.
1: Their rugby
6: They're
1: league.
6: Different people.
1: They love it.
6: Yep. I agree. I'm a Queenslander, and I'll always stick up for the Queenslanders, but I think this is just a perfect example of how much they enjoy rugby league. They enjoy getting out, enjoying themselves. There's, you know, the street, there's pubs, everything nearby. They love a drink, they love a good time, and this is just a perfect showpiece for them. And they've shown over the years, Levy, that they will turn up, and they will turn up in numbers.
1: Yep.
6: You know, and this is a great stadium, an absolutely great stadium.
1: So there they come for the second half. Scott Drinkwater on screen. 18-6, the Cowboys leading the Roosters. And, of course, he's off to the Dragons next year. We didn't get a chance to talk about the Dragons signings today and the Ivan Cleary news, but you look at the Dragons. They've signed Luke Metcalf this week. They announced Scott Drinkwater the week before. They've got Keon Kolomatangi going down the freeway from South to St. George Illawarra. They're putting together a nice little spine for next
6: year.
1: Well,
6: they needed to, didn't they? I mean, they're a very proud club, the Dragons, and they're floundering. Not a win this year at the bottom of the table, and don't look like improving from that position, do they? They needed to buy someone. They've sacked their coach. They've bought some quality players. Drinkwater is showing here tonight what a quality player he is. And you know, I remember when he first came into grade, Scott Drinkwater, there was a lot of, just a lot of random play from him, panicking play. Mm. But he's got that out of his game now. He's a threat every time he gets the ball, and he's turned into an outstanding ball-playing fullback who can you know, suss a try out. They've got this game there to be won here for them now. Lindsay Collins back out there for the second half. They need to start really strongly here, because for them to win the game, the Cows, they've got to put in 100% for 80 minutes.
1: Stand by for the whistle. There it is. Clifford puts boot to ball. Second half underway. Cowboys 18, Roosters 6. And it'll be taken by Lindsay Collins, who crashes into the line. And he'll be made to play at 16 away from his own goal line. 11 in from touch, eastern side of the field. Dummy half, Savala sends the ball away now to Ponga. He's put down. Brush cutting tackle made by Cotter. 20 away from his own goal line. Back to the left they come as Angus Crichton runs straight at Clifford. Down low is Hillam Lukey. He'll play at 15 in from touch, 31 metres away from his own goal line. Oh, gee, six more tackles early on as they elect to run the football. Robson over on that far side of the field. He'll play it to shy the halfway line. Another six more tackles. Walker delivers the ball to Nat Butcher. Nat Butcher ran into Griffin Neem. He went bang and he's put down 20 metres inside the eastern touchline. Robson, he sends the pass to Tedesco. Cherry Evans popped the ball back inside. Now it's with Siwa Wong. 33 metres away. Penalty. High tackle.
6: Gee whiz, they've had a bit go their way already in this half. They've only had 50 seconds. He's given 2 6 agains in the space of about 5 seconds. And then he's got a high shot here on Siwa Wong. And it was.
1: Yep.
6: It was McIntyre coming in. He's just coming in. It wasn't anything too ferocious, but he hit him in the head. And that's a penalty every day of the week.
1: So here's Collins again this time for the Roosters. They have the ball. So they're 20 metres away from the North Queensland line. Gee, early try in the second half will make things interesting. Walker turns the ball back inside to Nat Butcher. He stands in the tackle. Reed Marnie's got the arm between his legs trying to get him down. They can't. Now they play the ball back as Robson goes to Butcher. Now onto Tedesco. Short ball to Crichton. Crichton's wrapped up there by Clifford, and standing there with him is Chester. So 4 metres away from the goal line. They come back to the centre. It's with Walker. Back inside. Now it's with Butcher. Butcher at the angle. He's brought down. Another six more tackles. They want to be careful. clear the Cowboys. Here they are, Robson, now to Walker. Walker, a cutout ball now to Toya. He steps off his right. He runs into three North Queensland defenders. 15 in from touch, 10 away from the goal line. As Cherry Evans, I should say, goes to Walker. Now it goes to Butcher. Matt Butcher standing in the tackle. 6 metres away from the goal line. Robson, right to left, now to Walker. Back inside Butcher. Butcher's, he's going to stretch out. No, he's a metre short. There was a hint of a forward pass as Robson. He's standing there. Another six more tackles.
6: That's the world record. 4 in 2 minutes.
1: They've had 5-6 a goes and a penalty in, what, a minute and a half. So they can come away now into the hands of Siwa Wong. He's put down 10 metres away from the goal line. If they give another one away, he should put someone in the bin. Now they go to Cherry Evans. Back inside to Butcher. Egan's put down the 14. Right in the middle of the park. 5 metres away from the goal line. Long ball Walker. Now Cherry Evans. He stopped. He promptly got the ball away. Now it's in the hands of the Cowboys. So Cherry Evans, he's thrown the pass to the opposing player. And he lets off a little expletive. Trent Robertson watching. I wasn't happy either. So the Cowboys get out of jail 18-6. The Cowboys in front.
6: Oh, well, Trent Robinson's been not happy, Jan, for a little while here. He tried a magical pass here, DCE, but it just went straight into the hands of the winger there. And I mean, that's a, for the opening 3 minutes, they had all the play. You'd think they would score that. All the ball, they had 4 or 5, 6 agains out of penalty. And they couldn't score. And here the Cowboys, they're just going back to what they do best, just ploughing it up the field, get it back to the halfback, who just kicks it long and deep.
1: Yeah, now it's going to be taken by Tedesco, 8 away from his own goal line. Turns around, runs to the 20. He's met there by Sutton, and over the top is Reuben Cotter. 23 metres away from the goal line, right of centre field as Ramsey goes for a run. Oh, geez, Reed Marnie rushed up off the line. He got a hand to him, but he didn't hit him with the full force of the weight behind it. Now the ball back inside to Ponga. Ponga's got tackled there by over the top Hess, and in there as well was one down low. They come back to the middle now. It's with Nat Butcher. He runs the ball over the 40 towards the halfway line. Right of centre field, 18-6. Now Cowboys leading the Roosters. Through the hands they go. Cherry Evans down to Tedesco. Little bobble. He's got the arm free with the football, but he's wrapped up eventually by the Cowboys. So 15 in from touch. Eastern side of the field. 6 inside opposition territory. It goes to Walker on tackle 5. He goes to the air. It's a kick downfield. It's been allowed to bounce. It bounces back into the hands of Laybutt. Laybutt's got the football, and he'll play it 18 away from his own goal line. Left of centre field, Darrell, 18-6. North Queensland lead the Roosters.
6: Jeez, they don't want to do that again. I mean, that's just, you know, inviting danger into your life there. They put the bomb up, and no one from either side went for it. I thought that one of the Cowboys should have gone for it. I think it was Perdue who was underneath. That's unfortunately for the Cowboys. It bounced straight into the hands of their winger, Zach Laybutt. And they were lucky to get away with that. But I've got to say, once again, they've come out looking okay. Here's a kick, a 40-20 attempt, and it's a good kick.
1: 40-20 attempt from Drinkwater. It's going back there. So is Cody Ramsey. It sits up for Ramsey, and he takes a 10 in from touch. He runs over the 10, and oh, bang, hitting a good tackle by McIntyre. Lined him up, launched himself at him, and he'll play it 15 away from his own goal line. The Cowboys here, Paul Gallen, trying to pin him towards their own end.
2: Oh, they are. Aren't they playing confidently at the moment? The Roosters side is just getting back behind the ball now. Great defence from the Cowboys in the first 2 minutes. Turn the Roosters away. They're growing in confidence here, the Cowboys. They're playing really well.
1: They certainly are. Thank you, Paul. Gallen on the touchline for Ram Trucks. Robson, Walker, quick hands away. Tedesco now out wide. Zavala onto Ponga. Ponga's wrapped up by Drinkwater over on that far side. Jeez, quick hands. Beautiful stuff. Back in the middle they come. Walker, tackle 5, 60 metre gain. This is a high kick. He's been taken late. Walker 2. Penalty. Yes, penalty.
6: Yeah, it's every day of the week. It was Reed Marnie who came in here and got him. Look, they're showing a bit of concern here for him, Walker. He's down on his knees. Reed Marnie certainly came in late. Yeah, it wasn't too late, but in this day and age, you just can't attack a player after they've kicked the ball. He went high in the air here, Walker. He's a little bit dusty from it all, and Reed Marnie, of course, was the player who took him out.
8: I've worn 10-metre like these as well. They need to be better on goal line, ruck and 10.
1: So Todd Smith talking to Reuben Cotter, and I'm not surprised. Second half penalties, 2 to the Roosters.
6: 2 to the Roosters and probably 4 or 5, you know, 6 again. So they've come out and they've transgressed.
1: Four set restarts in the second half. So here's Nat Butcher running onto the football off the tap. He gets to within a metre of the goal line. Helam Lukey's there with Reuben Cotter. He'll play the ball back into dummy half Robson. Now to Cherry Evans. On now to Lindsay Collins. He's taken to the tackle. Down low by Reed Marnie. Over the top as Cohen has six away for the goal line. Another six more tackles. They play the ball back. It goes to Egan Butcher. Egan Butcher takes the tackle. 3 metres away from the goal line. The Roosters have the football there on the attack. Robson. He goes long now to Walker. Walker onto Tedesco. Tapped out wide on. Knocked on by Ponga. Jeez, he's put a few down tonight, Darrell. The young bloke out wide.
6: He's not having a happy time of it. You can see the shoulders slump from Tedesco. I think Tedesco thought the tap on was good enough. You know, I'm not going to be too critical of him. It's never easy. It was a little way in front of him. That he got one hand onto it, knocked it on. I mean, it's just not happening for the Roosters at the moment. This is great defence here from the Cowboys. I mean, they played some good football this year, but in the opening, you know, 50 minutes of this game, that's as good as they've played this year.
1: Paul Gallen's down on the touchline for Ram Trucks.
5: Yeah, probably should have caught that, the youngster, not having a happy night. But, guys, you know what annoys me about the 60 goes? It's supposed to be a penalty. Okay, so it's got to warrant a penalty. Now, we had 60 goes and two penalties in 7.5 minutes of the second half. Come on.
6: And all the same way.
1: Yep. It's frustrating a lot of people. Marnie gives the ball on now. Away on the outside, taking the tackle. Is this Wirimu Greg?
6: Yeah, it is.
1: That's out there.
6: Did he do a mid-season transfer from Parramatta or did he go early in the year? I can't remember.
1: I'm not sure, Darren. 30 away from the goal line. They play the ball back. Marnie goes to Clifford. Clifford puts a kick away on tackle four. Inside 40. Over towards this touchline. Cody Ramsey's back there. He's got it. He's got it 3 metres in from touch. Runs back towards the centre. And he's grabbed there by McIntyre. And over the top has got it. So we'll play 20 metres in from touch. About 28 away from his own goal line as they go for a run this time. The Roosters up towards the 40-metre line. So they're 12 shy of the halfway line now. Right of centre field. 18-6. Cowboys leading the Roosters. 8.5 minutes gone in the second half. We do that for Lowe's Menswear and Fillmore. Walkie Tills. Nafahu White plays it. No, it's not. It's Ponga. He goes now to Walker. Walker dummy. Goes himself. Takes the tackle. 19 in from touch over on that far side, the eastern side of the field. And they're just shy of the halfway line. Through the hands. Now it's with Nat Butcher. Nat Butcher takes the tackle. Fifth tackle, says the referee. They come to Cherry Evans. Cherry Evans puts the boot to ball. Right boot to it. Downfield it goes. Underneath it, the fullback Drinkwater. He's as safe as the reserve bank. And he's put down about 11 metres away from his own goal line. So Purdue now, dummy half. Links up with Labor. Labor goes for a run. Runs straight at Lindsay Collins. He's driven back with the assistance of Robson. Cherry Evans flopped on him in the end as well. 11 away from his own goal line. They send a pass away to Chester. Chester takes the tackle. 20 metres away from his own goal line. Right of centre field. 18-6. North Queensland lead the Roosters as Burns goes for a run this time. Burns, he's grabbed there. He's collared by Nat Butcher. He's put down. He'll play the ball back. Dummy half Marnie. Sends it away to Wirimu Greg. Geez, he's a big unit, isn't he?
6: Good
1: he's
6: run.
1: Strong, he's strong, he's still going. And he'll play at 11 shy of the halfway line. Tackle five. Marnie goes to the right. Clifford waiting for it. Outside the 40, it's another high kick downfield. Over on that far side. Oh, no. Ponga stopped there. He looked at it. He looked at his fullback. It bounces. It goes back into the in-goal area. It sets up. He's done well, the young fella. Now he's going to get trapped. He's going to get trapped in the in-goal area. It's a goal line dropout. Great kick, North Queensland. Great chase. And the young bloke, he looked at James Tedesco. He said, is it yours? Is it mine? They both said, well, it's not mine. It bounced. And then he's picked it up and just gone, oh, no, what am I going to do here?
6: Ponga didn't want anything to do with it. I mean, he's let it bounce, and then it's bounced just beautifully for the Cowboys. In the end, Tedesco did everything possible he could to keep him out of trouble and get the ball back into the field of play. But there's a great tackle here. It was a Braden Burns who made this tackle. One-on-one, he just stopped him. The Cowboys now have a real opportunity to put them, well, not, I wouldn't say put the game to bed, but, geez, they're going to be hard to beat if they score next.
1: Here's another six more tackles. Dummy half. Marnie goes to Drinkwater. Drinkwater stops. Look to his left. He goes again. He takes the tackle. 8 metres away from the goal line. Another six more tackles. Reed Marnie comes back to the middle. It's with Griffin Neen. He stands in the tackle. 4 metres away from the goal line. They'll play the ball back. Dummy half Marnie. Marnie comes back to the centre. It's with Clifford onto Drinkwater. Drinkwater standing flat-footed. He goes again. He's been put on his back. 8 metres away from the goal line. It's 18-6. North Queensland lead the Roosters. Dummy half Marnie goes to Big Wirimu Greg. And Greg goes for the line. He's 4 metres short. They play the ball back on tackle three. Marnie goes deep down to Drinkwater. Drinkwater popped the pass out wide.
6: What a ball.
1: Oh, what a ball. score, but he couldn't get there. It's Clifford. Clifford's a metre short. They come again. It's Marnie. It's ricocheted off the legs. I think this is six more tackles, is it? No, it's fifth tackle. He wasn't played at, says the referee. I don't know how he didn't play at it. He played at the football. In the dummy half, they come to the short side. It's with Purdue. Purdue's going to be wrapped on tackle five, changeover.
6: I think it's a tough call there on the Cowboys. Purdue, well, he must have known, but he just got wrapped up there. They were unlucky there. It was a brilliant ball. I think it was a drink water to the halfback there, or the 5'8".
1: Clifford, yeah.
6: In Jake Clifford. Unfortunately, he just popped the ball as Clifford wrapped around, and Clifford just couldn't get there in time to pick it up cleanly. He just had to put his left hand down. That stopped all his momentum. He scores otherwise.
1: So 18-6, score remains. North Queensland leading the Roosters. Here's Watson over on that far side. He's brought down, 11 in from touch. Eastern side, 23 away from his own goal line. You know who's about to come?
6: Not Spencer!
1: Spencer Lennie. We're both scared of him, Darryl. Here's Angus Crichton. He's going to give him some mungle. That's what the Roosters need. 13 short of the halfway line. Here's Nafahu White. There's a good determined run. Up towards the halfway. In fact, right on the halfway line now. Right of centre field. This is a good set from the Chooks. It goes to Cherry Evans. A kick downfield. They're coming through Ramsey. Ramsey left above them. He's got the football, but he's knocked it on. No, he hasn't. He's held onto it. But it's a fifth tackle changeover, and the Cowboys will play the football down to the touchline. Paul Gallen for Ram Trucks.
5: Boys, Ponga has been hooked. He's just walked past me. Hugo Savala's gone back to the wing, and Butcher has gone back into the centres. So the young man has been taken from the field. Hey, boys, I forgot to tell you before also, I'm reading a book at the moment about gravity. I just can't put it down.
1: 18-6, North Queensland leading the Roosters. 13 shot the halfway line. 18-6, North Queensland lead the Roosters as Burns. He goes, that's actually quite good. 3 metres short of the halfway line. Marty goes to Wiramoo Greg. Wiramoo Greg runs at Connor Watson. He's brought down. He's left of centre field, about 41 away from the goal line. Yep, Pong is on the bench, as Gow's reported. We just got a shot of him. Kick downfield by the Cowboys. Gee, this is

0: run. A good carry up over the halfway line. He'll play the ball back now as Walker goes to dummy half, links up with Tedesco. Now to Nafahu. White skipped through one of the tacklers, runs over the 30, steps back in field. He's still going to Fahu. Now on to Watson. Watson's dragged down. Good tackle made by Big Wurumu Greg. 13 away from the goal line. Tackle 5. Robson goes to Walker. Walker stepping off his left. Walker kicks for himself. It's ricocheted off 1-2. Where's the football? I don't know. I don't know. He's claiming the try, Walker, but we're going to the video referee.
1: Oh, I think he's got to go no try.
2: Liam. Yeah, starting no try. Had the ball initially kicked into the post. We need to review the pickup. Live decision, knock on Roosters.
1: Okay, this is it. This is really interesting here. To be honest, I thought if he ran the ball, he probably scores here, Sammy Walker. To me, he doesn't look confident. Now, I don't think he scored this because he's gone to the line. He looked to me as though he was going to get to the line. He's ended up getting an inside of the boot on it. I think he's touched the ball all right. Then it
3: Sam
1: looks like
3: Walker kicks the ball with his right foot.
1: Then it comes off his knee. The ball's bouncing
3: here. Look at the
1: actions
3: of Thomas McKaylee.
1: The ball's hit the post.
3: He pulls out.
1: Jesus.
3: Sam then kicks again off the right knee.
1: At the moment, I don't think there's been any knock-ons or anything from there. It's just been off the boot.
0: I can't see anything so far.
1: So then we've just got to wait and see what happens after this.
0: It became
3: just
0: a bit messy.
3: All available angles.
0: So it ricochets off the goalpost padding, and then it's just what happens here that's going to determine what happens.
3: At the
0: just
3: moment, looking at all available angles.
1: Well, how about you have a look at the finish bit? I mean, we've seen the first bit. All available angles tell me there's no knock-on from anybody. Let's have a look from here on. Now, they're just looking at whether it's hit the post or someone's arm, which I don't think it has. It's hit the post.
0: They're looking at McKaylee on whether or not he's taken him out, I think, or held him back, and Robson holding him back. They might give a penalty try, potentially, Darryl. That might be what they're thinking. Gal, you got a thought on it?
4: Surely not a penalty try. I don't think it'll be a penalty try. I think it'll be a penalty. I think you're right. I think they're looking at the player there holding him, which I can understand why he's grabbed him initially, but he's now held him back. So I think it'll be a penalty, but I can't imagine it'll be a penalty try.
0: Penalty at the very least.
4: Yeah, I agree. And maybe because it's not a try, he may get 10 in the bin.
3: Ruben Cotter grabs Sam Walker. Just need to clear for touching Sam's thumb.
0: This is painful.
3: It touches Sam's thumb here, which is a knock-on.
4: Oh,
3: it touches
4: his thumb.
3: Tackles Sam Walker without possession.
4: Well, there's about 8 things they're talking about here. I don't know.
0: Oh, hurry up, for goodness sake.
1: Well, if he's knocked it on, it can't be a penalty try.
3: We are ruling out a penalty try.
1: That's good.
0: How about you make a ruling as something?
3: Players and Cowboys players in the vicinity.
1: I'd like to see what happens.
3: Decision made.
0: Decision made.
1: Thank you.
4: What have they made?
1: I think it's going to be a penalty.
4: Penalty to the Roosters. Like, honestly, guys, I'll ask you one thing, though. Why are tennis players so loud?
0: You know what? I'm 41. I feel like I've just made my 42nd birthday waiting for that decision to come.
1: Yeah.
0: Sorry, Gal. What was your joke?
4: Why are tennis players so loud? Because they can't handle a little racket.
0: You're in the bin. So Reuben Cotter's gone to the bin.
4: Oh, I told you someone would go to the bin. I did say that.
1: Of course you did.
4: You heard me say it, or did I?
0: No, sure.
1: Did you hear him say it?
0: No, I didn't.
1: I didn't.
0: So, anyway.
1: Mate, I think that's a ridiculous decision. I mean, I think he was just trying to make... This all happened so quickly. He's run into him. They both run into the post. He put arms on him. That's not a sin bin.
0: That's not a sin bin. That's ridiculous.
1: It's ludicrous. I mean, he's run at him. He's sort of put his chest into chest.
0: But, Darryl, anyway, we stick with the play here. Here's Big Nafahu White. Yes, within a metre of the line. They can't slow it down and make decisions off slow-mo replays. They've got to watch it in full flight. Here's Robson. It goes away to Big Spencer Leniu. Spencer Leniu's dragged down. He's 3 metres short of the goal line. Ball played back again. Robson, dummy half, goes to Walker. Short ball away on the outside to Butcher. Butcher's taken in a good ball and all tackle. It's Brayton Burns over on that far side. 9 metres away from the goal line. Robson to Cherry Evans. Turns it inside to Nafahu White. Nafahu White gets to within 5 metres of the goal line. Tackle 4. They're on the attack here, the Roosters. They go back to the left. Now it's with Walker. Floats it out wide. They're going to score in the corner through Savala. It's 18-10 North Queensland leading the Roosters. Kick to come. Still 25 left, second half.
1: Oh, that's a big, big try, isn't it, for the Roosters? And they did it with the Cowboys. One man down. Still probably got about 9 minutes to go. It was a beautiful

0: ball over the top from the Roosters. Harvey Norman replay just shows they were ran short and they just had no one on their right wing, I should say. And I don't know who threw the ball over the top. Might have been Sam Walker, who just threw a Harbour Bridge pass over the top. It landed in the arms of Sabella. No one there. No one there at all. And actually, Tom Chester was pointing to his winger. He said, come and get him, champion. Come and get this bloke. And then he realised, oh, there's no one there. And Sabella just scores a try in the corner. They might be coming to get him now here, but they needed that, the Roosters.
1: Darryl, we just saw another replay of the Reuben Cotter thing. Given the confusion from the video referee to make a decision, and given how long it took him to work it out, surely there's got to be some sort of benefit of the doubt given to Reuben Cotter, who, what's he supposed to do? Gal, admittedly, I didn't play first grade football, but do you agree with me?
2: I absolutely cannot believe that he's turning the Symbian. I said it as he hit the post. He definitely grabbed him for a split second, okay? And then I think he realised what was going to happen, so he actually let him go. I've got no doubt it's a penalty, and I've got no problem with it being a penalty. But turning the Symbian, absolutely not a chance. That is ridiculous. I do have a crowd figure, boys. 49,602, so not a bad crowd here.
1: Wow. Thank you. Paul Gallen on the touchline for Ram Trucks. Sam Walker, most points for 2026. He's fifth on the list with 103. This could potentially take him to 105. He's a metre in from touch. It's a tough kick to make it 18-12. Game back on. Geez, there's some booing in the background going on. Here he is, Walker from out wide. Strikes it towards the upright. Beautiful. It looks pretty good. It looks good. All right, he's kicked a goal. 18-12, North Queensland lead the Roosters. Continuous call team.
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0: I've got a stat here for Jack Daniels and it's about Sam Walker, who's been really good tonight, but he needs to be better if they're going to win here. He's now only 2 points away from equaling James Maloney, who's fifth on the Brewster's all-time point scorers list with 736 points. Now, Walker did start the season slowly with no try assists in his opening four games, but now he has got, well, that's a try assist for him. He's had six tries and seven try assists in his past five matches, along with 28 goals. Add two more tonight. Here's Spencer Lenya. This is going to be a good game now.
1: Yeah, 18-12 game on now. 23 minutes left. Milwaukee 2 scoreboard on the 2-inch clock. The Cowboys 18, Roosters 12. Here they are playing the ball back now. They're about to 23 metres away from their own goal line. Butcher plays it. Robson delivers the ball to Angus Crichton. Oh, Angus Crichton nearly an upending tackle. Reed Marnie in between the legs. He's going to stand there and play the ball back now as Robson delivers the ball to Connor Watson. He goes for a run over the 40. He gets it within five of the halfway line, just right of centre field. So the Cowboys still down to 12 men. Ball goes to Tedesco. Tedesco, he's wrapped up. Excuse me, went through one of the tacklers. He'll play the ball back now as Robson goes left to right to Cherry Evans. Cherry Evans gets a kick away inside his own 40, and he plays the ball. He kicks the ball downfield, I should say, and it's taken there back there by Scott Drinkwater. He did well, and he plays it 10 away from his own goal line. Here's Laybutt now. He'll play the ball 12 metres away from his own goal line. 20 in from touch, western side of the field. Dummy half Sutton links up with Purdue. Purdue, he's lassoed around by the number 9, Robson. Ball played back again as Drinkwater turns it back inside to Brayton Burns. Brayton Burns is hitting a good tackle. Plays it on the 30, 15 in from touch, western side of the field. Sutton dummy half sends it away to Greg. Greg goes for a good run. He buffloaded the ball out the back into the hands of Sutton. Now he got it away to McKaylee. McKaylee goes into the line. He's put on his back by three Roosters defenders. Just shy of the halfway line. Tackle five at 36 metre gain. Now to Clifford. Clifford puts a little kick away inside his own half. Over towards the touchline. Taken there by Cody Ramsey. He looks up, runs back towards the middle of the park. Liam Sutton's there to meet him with the assistance of McIntyre, and he'll play it 20 away from his own goal line. 18-12, Cowboys lead Roosters, 21 minutes left, second half.
0: There's a handy set there from the Cowboys. Here's a nice run straight up the middle there. Is that Sabella? Just up the middle. He almost went straight through the middle of the forwards there. There was a gap opening there. I suppose they're a man short, so I don't know how much longer they've got. Probably about 5 minutes for them to get a play with 12.
1: Here's Nefahu White going for a run up the middle of the park over the 40-metre line at the North Queensland end of the field, just right of centre field, 35 away from the goal line. Quick play the ball. Cherry Evans spinning in the tackle. He's going to be wrapped up by the North Queensland Cowboys. They've contained him pretty well, the Cowboys, daily Cherry Evans. So he plays at 20 in from touch, 32 away from the goal line. Now to Walker. Walker puts a kick up. up high. Down there is Drinkwater, leaps above them. He takes the football. Tedesco's there with Walker, and he'll be made to play at 11 away from his own goal line. 18 to 12, North Queensland lead the Roosters. That's on the Milwaukee Tool scoreboard as Labutt. He runs back towards the middle. He's collared there by three Roosters defenders. Nafahu White, Spencer Leniu, 13 away from his own goal line. Left to right to Chester. Chester's hitting a good tackle by Angus Crichton and Reece Robson. 21 away from his own goal line. Brayton Burns dummies, goes for a run himself. Out of dummy half over to the short side, over on that eastern side of the field. 15 in front touch, eastern touchline. 31 away from his own goal line. Marnie, he got it away now to Cohen Hess. Cohen Hess takes the tackle. 12 short of the halfway line, right of centre field. And Marnie goes back to the right. Clifford gets a kick away inside his own 20. Over there on that far side of the field, taken by the Roosters. He spins around, runs it over the 10. He throws the pass away to Tedesco. Tedesco's dragged it. Oh, he's hurt himself, Teddy. He winced in pain as he went to the ground. Keep an eye on him, Paul. He comes back to Cherry Evans. Cherry Evans popped the ball away to Walker. Now away to Savala. Savala, a good run. Up towards the 40. He'll play at 12 shy of the halfway line. 15 metres in from touch. Another 4 minutes. We've got to 13 on 12 here. They'll play the ball back. It comes away. Now it's with the Siwa Wong. He's dragged down. Siwa Wong will play the football just over the halfway line. Dummy half tackle three. It goes to Crichton. Now to Cherry Evans. He got it away to Toya. Now to Ramsey. Ramsey steps inside Purdue. Ramsey beat the tackle of Purdue. And then coming across is Sutton to affect the tackle. He's 5 metres in from touch. He'll play the ball back now. The Roosters send it right to left into the hands of Walker. Now to Nafahu White in the middle of the park. He straightens up. He takes the tackle. This is tackle five. 15 metres away from the North Queensland line. Robson goes to Walker. Now to Tedesco. There's a forward pass. Shocking pass from
0: great
1: Teddy.
0: Great defence. They're a great defence. Tom Chester, who's just come out of the... will come from nowhere this year. He's had a fantastic season for the Cowboys. He decided to come in. Their up and in defence has been pretty good, the Cowboys. And on that occasion, they just put too much pressure on Teddy, who got the ball. Mate, that's a penalty. I mean, that went a metre and a half forward, that pass. And that's a penalty most days of the week. But in the modern game, they very rarely penalise them for that.
1: Paul Gallen's down on the touchline.
4: They've definitely lifted near the Roosters. They've lifted a gear, their control and field position, but... got to give a huge rap to the Cowboys. They're handling it. They're getting through their sets. They're kicking well. And they're actually going okay. They're handling it okay at the moment. They'll be back to 13 on 13 pretty soon.
1: So 12, 18 minutes remaining, I should say, in the second half, 18 to 12. North Queensland leading the Roosters. Here's a good run from Drinkwater. He runs over towards the eastern touchline. Hands on now to Burns. Burns back inside. Hits the ball now in the hands of Tom Chester. He takes the tackle. Nine shy of the halfway line. Marnie out of dummy half. Gets the tackle five. Did he play it, the Roosters player?
0: No.
1: No. Changeover.
0: Yeah, changeover. He didn't play it. I mean, Marnie's going to blow up about it. In the old days, you know, Levy, if you did kick it and it did hit a player, you would have got the ball back. But he certainly didn't play it. This. He tried to get out of the way there. I think it was the back rower there who tried to get out of the way for them. C.R. Wong. And they've now got the ball 40 out from their own line. They're still down to only 12 men here, but they've done an admirable job here, the Cowboys. They've been brave tonight.
1: They certainly have. Here's Angus Crichton playing it just shy of the halfway line. A minute 50 left until Reuben Cotter comes back onto the field. So they have done remarkably well here, the Cowboys. It's back to 13 on 13 shortly. Here's Nafahu White with a run. Up over the 30-metre line at the Cowboys into the field. 20 in from the western touchline. Ball played back by White as Robson goes to dummy half. Sends the pass away to Watson. Watson goes for a run. He gets the pass away. Beautiful ball to Walker. Walker's hit in a one-on-one tackle by Drinkwater. He beat it. Got it away to Tedesco. Tedesco's going to put a kick in behind him. It's too big. It's too big from James Tedesco. Over the dead ball line, Darryl.
0: Been a bit uncharacteristic, his performance tonight. He's an outstanding footballer, as we all know. He's probably not noted for his kicking game, and I think he had his chance again. He would have taken that back. He hit it way too hard and just takes the pressure here off the Cowboys, who have been really... they've been brave here the second half. A man down, they're trying to hold on here, the Cowboys.
1: Is that rain starting to fall, Gal?
4: It sure is. I've got an umbrella. I'm all good, my man here. He's a good fella looking after you.
0: What's his name?
1: What's his name?
4: I'm not sure.
1: Exactly.
0: He loves the staff.
1: Be nice if you got to know the people we work with, Gal. Fair dink.
0: Just ask him, he's next door.
1: It's Cameron. He's a good bloke.
0: G'day, 18 Cameron.
1: To 12. North Queensland lead the Roosters. Oh, he's lost it out the back, McCailey, and he kicked it into the hands of Purdue. Purdue beat one of the tacklers. He got up, goes again. Nafahu White grabbed him, put him to the ground. Eight inside opposition territory. 18 to 12. North Queensland lead the Roosters. 16 minutes remaining. Clifford. Now onto Sutton. Sutton runs into the line, takes the tackle of Siwa Wong and Robson. Ball played back now as Marnie comes to the left, into the hands of McIntyre. McIntyre, all drive driven back there by Toya, and he'll play it 18 in from touch, 25 away from the Roosters goal line. Tackle 5. Now to Sutton. He drops it onto the right boot. It's a high kick. They're flying through. Up they go. Cody Ramsey, what a take. Plucked it out of the air. He got away from them. Cody Walker's over the 40. Over halfway. He steps back in field and he's crunched by the Cowboys. What a great run from Cody Ramsey. Oh. But has he hurt himself, Darryl?
2: He must have hurt himself. It was a brilliant take. Here's an opportunity for the Roosters on their left.
1: Here's now. The ball from Walker onto Savella. Savella runs it to the 20 and he's put down. He's hitting a good tackle. Sutton's over the top to affect it in the end. 20 metres away from the goal line. Here come the chookies now. It goes to Walker. Back inside to Nat Butcher. Nat Butcher's driven to the ground. 10 metres away from the goal line. Tackle 3. They've got to come to the right. It's with Walker. Now on Cherry Evans. Cherry Evans stands there and he's enveloped by 3 Cowboys defenders. 6 metres away from the goal line. Hang on.
5: Cody Ramsey's got to go HIA.
2: Cody Ramsey, HIA. They've lost another winger.
5: Down to my hands.
1: DP.
2: Yeah. No, can you say it properly, leader?
1: DP.
2: Oh, mate, what a catch from him. I mean, there were 3 Cowboys players going up for it. There was 1 Rooster and that was Cody Ramsey. Somehow he caught the ball, then he took off, and he got nailed right at the end there. There was a player come and just slammed his head into the ground. Nothing illegal.
1: So let's continue on here, Darryl. It's with Nafahu White now. He runs away from them. Nafahu White straightens up. Big Nafahu White, great defence on the goal line. I thought he was going to go over and he's lost the ball. What about this from the Cowboys? Oh. Unbelievable.
2: I think it was Cohen Hess, the player who came over the top. The Purdue was there as well. I mean, this bloke's had a massive game. Nafahu White looks like he was going to score. He was destined to score for your life. He's got the ball. Cohen Hess came at him first. He beat Cohen Hess. Then the 12 came at him. He couldn't get hold of him. McIntyre.
5: Let's go.
2: The 5-8 came in, who's had a cracking game. And then over the top, Cohen Hess somehow pushed him back. He was about to slam it down. And Cohen Hess, with sheer brute strength, pushed him back over the... back into the field of play, and he dropped it as he tried to slam it down.
1: Oh, Paul Gallen, what about that for Ramtrucks?
4: Oh, what a tackle. A wonderful tackle right into your try line. That's what wins matches, and that's why this Cowboys side are playing with such confidence at the moment. They're defending so well.
1: You certainly are. Gee whiz, 18-12. North Queensland lead the Roosters. There's still 14 minutes left, boys.
2: It's been a great second half, Levy. He's back on the field here, the captain. He owes him a debt, even though he shouldn't have gone to the bin, but he needs to get involved and do some work here.
1: So they're getting into it to the crowd as Clifford sends the ball away to Drinkwater. Drinkwater over on the far side of the field, taking to the tackle. Walker down low and Crichton as well. 8 inside Cowboys in the Roosters territory. They send the ball back to the centre. Clifford sends it up high, goes straight up. It's going to come straight down over on the far side. Savala's got it. He did well, took it in the air before he's collared by Lukey, and he'll play 20 away from his own goal line, 10 in from touch, eastern side of the field. Here's a run from Butcher Egan this time, hitting and spinning in the tackle, brought down, 25 away from his own goal line, 15 in from touch, eastern side of the field. Ball goes away now to Ponga. Ponga takes the tackle, 30 away from his own goal line, left of centre field. Dummy half Robson delivers the ball to Nat Butcher. Nat Butcher taken in the tackle, Neem over the top, Marnie. Down low was Reuben Cotter. 11 short of the halfway line, now to Cherry Evans. A kick inside the 40. There's no one at home. Over towards the touchline. It's going to sit up in the field of play. Back there's Drinkwater. Drinkwater picks the ball up. He's a metre away from his own goal line. And he's collared there by the Roosters. Toya, great kick, great chase, Cherry Evans. And they're going to play the ball back now. There you go, Cowboys. Here they are now through Laybutt. Laybutt will play it. 10 away from his own goal line. Sutton, dummy half, sends it away to Purdue. Purdue tried to evade one of the tacklers. Siwa Wong brought into the ground. They'll play the ball back again as Sutton goes for a run out of dummy half. He runs it. Watson over the top is Nat Butcher. 18-12, North Queensland lead the Roosters. 12 and a half minutes left, second half. We do that for Milwaukee Tools and the Tui's clock. Here's Neem this time. Neem's put down, 31 away from his own goal line, middle of the park. Marnie to dummy half, sends it to Clifford. Clifford gets a kick away off his right boot down the middle of the park. It's going to bounce in between the 20 and the 10, in towards the in-goal area. Bounces off the left bumper bar. It's picked up by Tedesco. Wheels around, looks up, runs at Purdue. And Purdue with the assistance of McIntyre. And he'll be made to play at Teddy, 19 away. away from his own line.
0: I think if they're going to win this game, the Cowboys, their defence has been fantastic. I think you'll see something from Purdue in this last 12 minutes that might well seal the game here for the Cowboys. Their defence has been enormous. Reed Marnie in the middle of the ruck has done 1,000 tackles. He's been superb.
1: How many?
0: 1,000.
1: Here's a run now from Nat Butcher. He'll be made to play at 10 shy of the halfway line. It's game on here at Suncorp. What a game of football is Nafahu White. He goes for a run. Don't go anywhere, ladies and gentlemen. A grandstand finish coming up. 11 and a half to play. 18 to 12. Cowboys lead the Roosters. Robson goes to Cherry Evans. Cherry Evans, a big booming kick downfield. It's going to go down the throat of Drinkwater. Drinkwater takes it 8 away from his own goal line. Looks up, runs at Walker. And Walker's there with the assistance of Watson. And he'll play it 18 away from his own goal line. Ram trucks down, takes us down to the sideline. Paul Gallagher. Game on.
4: Cracking game of football, this one is. And again, we've been saying it all this whole second half. The Cowboys, they're not renowned for their defence, but they are defending their way to a victory here. This is a cracking game of football.
1: It certainly is. 18 to 12. North Queensland lead the Roosters as Marnie delivers the ball to Neiman, game number 100. Reverses his way towards the 40, so he's 12 shy of the halfway line. Cowboys have the football as Marnie gets a kick away inside his own 40. Great kick. It bounces over towards the touchline. Tedesco's batted it back infield. It's back there, the Roosters, into the in-goal area. It's picked up by Savella, and Savella's going to take the tackle. Oh, we had to make a play at it, Darryl Tedesco. Would have been a 40-20.
0: Oh, it was a brilliant kick, wasn't it? And Tedesco somehow got back there. What about the chase from Reed Marnie? He's first up there, and he tackles the winger. This is tackle three, and they're, 10 metres out from their own line, the Roosters. This is a superb defensive display here from the Cowboys.
1: So Ponga's back onto the field. Terrible play, the ball from Ponga. Siwa Wong goes for a run over the 20 towards the 30. He's about 23 in from touch. Western side of the field. Robson keeps working the western corridor. He delivered the ball away from Cherry Evans to Toya. Toya tackle wasn't affected. Got up, goes again. Purdue's there. He plays the ball back now, just shy of the halfway line. Walker, tackle 5, 45 metre gain. Downfield it goes. It's going to be allowed to bounce this time by Drinkwater. He got a hand to it. He stands there at the 10 metre line. Oh, great chase from Butcher. Nat's got him, and he's going to play it 8 away from his own goal line. They haven't put up the white flag here either side. They know that this has still got 10 exciting minutes to go. Here they are, the Cowboys, 15 away from their own goal line, right and centre field. Drinkwater acting half, links up now. It's with Labutt. Labutt runs it over the 20. He's put down. Over the top is Reece Robson and Siwa Wong. Dummy half Sutton sends the ball away to Drinkwater. Drinkwater goes for a run towards the 30, just shy of the 30-metre line, right of centre field. Dummy half Marnie sends it to McKaylee. McKaylee winds up, runs over on that far side. He's put down just shy of the 40-metre line, 15 metres in from touch. It's tackle five. It goes to Clifford. Clifford's going to put in a baller of a kick downfield to use one of Davies. It goes down the throat of Ponga. He did well, the young fella. He took it on the full, and he takes the tackle 33 metres away from his own goal line. 9 to play, Darryl Braman. 18 to 12, Cowboys lead the Roosters.
0: I think he's got the biggest kicking game in the league, Jake Clifford. His kicking tonight has been superb. He's had a cracking game. This has been a wonderful contest. Look, I hope the Cowboys win because they've led the whole way, basically, and they've looked the better side. But the Roosters are coming to get him. You just know it.
1: Here's Tedesco, nearly sliced his way through. He takes the tackle on the 40-metre line, North Queensland's end of the field. Tackle four. Walker back to the middle. Now it's with Watson. Connor straightens up. He evaded one. He popped the ball out the back to Walker. Walker basketballs it over the top. Now to Nafahu White. He runs it over the 30 towards the 20. The big unit's still going. He's got no support. He offloaded it out the back. He offloaded it to no one. And there to pounce is Reed Marnie.
0: He's had an amazing game, hasn't he, Nafahu White? But on that occasion, he just overdid it. He'd already beaten two or three players every time he gets the ball, but he's tried a miracle ball around the corner, and who's there? Reed Marnie. I mean, there's been some heroes for both sides. This bloke looks likely as well. The centre, he's a bloody hell, he's a good player. Chester.
1: So 18 to 12, North Queensland lead the Roosters. 7.5 minutes left in the second half. Milwaukee Till scoreboard of the Tuohy's clock. Griffin Neen goes for a run. He takes the tackle in the middle of the park where this game started, 73 minutes ago. It's game on here. It goes to Clifford. Clifford puts a kick away. It's another high one. Downfield it goes. Tester for Tedesco. Plants his feet. Takes it on the full. There is Reuben Cotter. He ran away from Cotter. He beat one. Oh, there's McIntyre. Took his legs from underneath him. And he'll play it 16 away from his own goal line. 7 minutes remaining. Oh, Reed Marnie rushed up off the line. Here's the Roosters playing it. Just right of centre field. 20 away from their own goal line. It's Ponga. Cherry Evans, the dummy half, to walk and out of Savala. Savala's reversing his way towards the 30. He'll play the ball back. There's some ice on the leg there of Brayton Burns on the touchline. They go right to left. It's with Walker. Walker tried to get away from them. The tackle wasn't effective. He got the ball to Savala. Now to Nat Butcher. Nat Butcher straightens up. He gets towards halfway. He's six short of the halfway line. Tackle four, says the referee, Robson. He goes for a run. A good run from the number nine. Up over the halfway line. Walker's appealing for a penalty. Referee says no, play the ball back. It's Walker out of dummy half. He runs the football. He offloads the ball away. Butcher couldn't get the pass away. He's lost the ball. It's a changeover, Darryl. 18-12, North Queensland lead Roosters. 6 minutes left, second half.
0: They've been brilliant on their right side defensively. On this occasion, they're going to challenge this. They're thinking it's knock on from the Cowboys. I don't think it is.
5: Captain's challenge from the Roosters.
0: I don't think it is.
5: We're on tackle five. On-field ruling was that he lost it. We have the tackle complete, so not a knock-on, it'd be handover, but the on-field ruling was that he knocked on.
0: Look, if they get this, this will be a miracle, but it wouldn't surprise me one bit. I think he's come in to make the tackle here, Chester. He's tried to pass the ball. He's thrown it into Chester. He's not trying to knock the ball.
6: Just looking at the arm of Tom Chester.
0: Oh, come on. It might have hit his arm, but he wasn't trying to play at the ball. It's the same as before when they said he didn't play at one of those kicks. It's exactly the same. Chester's just come in to try and make a tackle, and he doesn't deserve
6: just
0: to
6: looking
0: be...
6: at all available angles here.
5: It's your God's ball, sake. Play the ball.
1: Calm down, big day.
0: Oh, watch it. What about... Let's use some perspective while we're at
6: he's
0: it.
6: He's still in possession when Tom Chester then makes the tackle and loses possession into the Cowboys player. The captain's challenge is unsuccessful.
1: See, Darryl, have faith. They were going to come up with the right call.
0: Have you got faith in them?
1: No, I don't.
0: Mate, on their right side, I think Brayden Burns, he's off the field at the moment. He's been phenomenal for them. So is this bloke, Tom Chester. Mate, they've had so many good players tonight, the Cowboys. And as I said before, they don't deserve to lose this game. They've been great.
1: Well, I think the word that springs to mind, Darryl, gutsy. They've been gutsy.
0: Tremendous, mate.
1: Down to the touchline, Ram Trucks, Paul Gallen.
4: They've absolutely been gutsy, and Tom Chester has been fantastic as the Cowboys get a penalty. But I think that's a wrong call. The last 10 years, whenever a player comes in to make a tackle, if they hit the ball while the player's trying to pass it, it's six to go automatically. We've seen it all the time.
1: There's a high pen drop up here from Darryl.
4: Remember, have a think about it. Every time a player goes to pass the ball and a tackle is made and they hit the, whether they're playing at the ball or not, it's six to go, is it not? Is it not? Answer the question. Is it not? It's six to go every time, and on that occasion, for some reason, it wasn't.
1: I'm staying out of this.
4: Because you know. You know.
1: 18-12, North Queensland lead the Roosters as they go for a run this time. Well, you know what? Reuben Cotter shouldn't have gone to the bin earlier, so it's evened it up. Anyway.
0: Here they come.
1: Here's Marnie. Now to Griffin Neame. If Griffin Neame straightens up, you'd love to see the big unit score a try in his milestone game. 100 games for the Cowboy. They play the ball back. Now to Marnie. Marnie on to Clifford. Clifford to Drinkwater. Turns it back inside to McKaylee. McKaylee goes for the line. He offloads it out the back. Now to Marnie. Marnie running towards the western touchline. He straightens up, takes the tackle. 8 metres away from the goal line. Tackle forces the referee. Marnie plays the ball back. Purgy to dummy half. A flat-footed Lodge. Lodge spinning in the tackle. 3 metres away from the goal line. Tackle five, says the referee. Can the Cowboys get over here? A little kick goes in. He's ricocheted off the legs, the hands. Handover. Roosters football.
0: Well, I think it was six again if Marnie gets hold of it. They're going to challenge here, the Cows.
5: Okay, Liam. Captain's challenge from Cowboys. On-field ruling was that he doesn't play at the ball. They're claiming that he does. I've got the tackle complete before Connor then steals it back.
0: Well, I think he's got it both wrong here. I think he did play at it, and I don't think the tackle was complete. I think Connor stole the ball off him, which I think is fair and square. He's played at that for your life.
6: Just looking at the left foot of Connor Watson.
0: Come on.
6: Hang on. Just relax. They're having a look. There's a clear change of gate. This is played at the ball.
1: Thank you.
6: Then goes backwards into the left knee of Nat Butcher.
1: I love when you get fired up.
0: Well, mate, it's clearly he played at the ball. There's no doubt he played at the ball, but I think he also stole it after he played at the ball from Reid Marnie.
6: Looking to see if Connor Watson touches the ball as he's offside. Reid Marnie takes possession, restarting the tackle count. Then the referee calls tackle complete.
1: So they'll keep the football.
5: Your play the ball, tackle one.
1: And they'll get six more tackles. So they got the right decision in the end. So 18-12, Cowboys lead the Roosters.
5: Connor, back. Tackle one.
0: What's the matter? What are you laughing at?
1: No.
0: I thought you were laughing at something.
1: Just coughing. 18-12, North Queensland lead the Roosters. Ball goes to Neen. Neen straightens up, takes the tackle of Crichton. Lindsay Smith's in there, and over the top is Robson. 8 metres away from the goal line. They play the ball back now. They come back to the centre. It goes to Lodge. Lodge straightens up. He takes the tackle. He had his legs taken from underneath him by Robson. Watson's trying to get his arm free. Now he plays the ball back. Lodge. Marnie comes to the left. It's with Drinkwater. Drinkwater. Oh, he nearly steps his way through. He plays the ball back. Marnie goes himself. Ran into the shoulder of Nafahu White. He's a metre short of the goal line. Now they play the ball back, the Cowboys. Oh, they're going to burrow over. He got over and scored the try. He's done it, Scotty Drinkwater. He's done it beautifully. The fullback for the Cowboys. Oh, Dragons, you've got a good one. 22-12, kick the cam.
0: Well, Harvey Norman replay just shows class prevails. He's been involved in the game all night. There's been some real heroes out there leaving. There seriously has, particularly for the Cowboys. They had no right to win this game. And on this occasion, Drinkwater's just outsmarted him. He got the ball. He got down low. That's the secret to scoring when you get the dummy half. And he's just gone straight through the defence there. It's Cooper. Who was it? It was the best. Anyway, it was one of the back rowers. So the Connor Watson, I should say, who was making the tackle. He's put it down and he scored. He's just outsmarted them. And it's come off the back of a great play of the ball from Reid Marnie, who's been superb as well tonight. What a performance from them.
1: What a performance. Paul Gallen down on the touchline.
4: Absolutely. It should seal the deal for them. They've been so brave tonight. The referee stopping him from taking his conversion. Sure, they're not going to look at it.
0: Oh, no.
4: Nafahu, there's nowhere he could have gone. No, oh, come on. Come on. I'm going to start. There's nowhere he could have gone. He can't disappear. He hasn't moved anywhere. Nafahu White, unless
0: I think they're looking at the put there.
4: Surely he ground the ball. Maybe I've gone off a little bit too early. But
6: Scott Drinkwater has possession of the right arm. Connor Watson's arm is now underneath the ball. Scott Drinkwater's arm comes away.
1: He's
6: from
1: lost
6: the
1: it.
6: And knocking the ball.
4: Okay, well, I went off a little bit too early there, so there we go. I did go off early, so he has lost the ball there. No try, but he did deserve that. It's been fantastic tonight, Drinkwater. And you know what? They deserve to win this game, the Cowboys. They've been so brave. But the Roosters, there's still 4 minutes to go in this match. They could easily get down on the 7-tackle set and score some points.
0: No doubt. I mean, they're still alive here, the Roosters. They got a 20-metre tackle tap. Is it a 7-tackle set here or 6? I don't know what the rule is. How would I know? I'm just an expert.
4: Only 6 tackles because he's trying to score.
1: All right, so let's stick with it here as Toya takes the tap. So 4 minutes remaining, 18-12. The score reverts back to the Cowboys leading the Roosters. They're not done with here, the Chooks. So here's Watson taking the tackle. 9 shy of the halfway line. Robson to Nafahu White. They rushed off the line, the Cowboys. Matt Lodge has grabbed him around the hair. So he's going to play the ball on halfway.
5: Time off, go back.
0: Grab his leg. Go back an inch.
1: Go back an inch and play it. Dummy half, Robson, Watson, Walker, Crichton. Crichton over on the far side, enveloped by 3 defenders, and he's put down. 40 metres away, back to the centre. Robson to Smith. Lindsay Collins. He'll take the tackle. He stands there, Collins. Over on that far side, 30 metres away from the goal line. Tackle 5, Robson, Cherry Evans. Cherry Evans onto the right boot, kicks downfield. Underneath it is Drinkwater. Fly, knocked on by Toya, picked up by Clifford. First knock on by the Roosters, so it'll be a changeover. North Queensland play the ball on the 10-metre line. 3 minutes left, 18-12. North Queensland leading the Roosters.
0: Jeez, they almost got the money then. If Robert Toya catches that, he scores. He went up high. He had a clear crack at it. He did get first crack at it. There are a number of arms there, but he put it down. This gives them, well, they've got this set to get through. This is the Cowboys I'm talking about. Then they're going to have to defend for one more set.
1: So here's Purgie going for a run, still to come. Parramatta and Melbourne, they're watching it down in the sheds downstairs, riding it, riding the roller coaster of emotions. The Cowboys over on the far side, can they hang on? It's 2.5 minutes left on the Tui's clock. The Milwaukee Tool scoreboard reads 18-12. North Queensland lead the Roosters. Here's Big Cohen, has 10 shy of the halfway line. Marnie tackle 5, gives on now to Clifford. Clifford gets a hurried kick away. Downfield it goes. It will be taken by Ponga, 20 metres away from his own goal line. He feigned a pass, he runs it himself. Oh, hitting a good tackle by Reuben Cotter. Down low, got him beautifully. They play it back now as Tedesco links up with Toya, and Toya will go for a run. No, it's not at Siwa Wong. At 20 metres in from touch, 10 shy of the halfway line. They go for a run this time. Cherry Evans, the short side, now to Toya. Toya evaded one, throw the pass now to Walker. Walker hands on now to Collins. Lindsay Collins over on the far side. He runs it up over the halfway line. A minute 50 remaining, 18-12. It's tackle 3, the Cowboys lead the Roosters. Watson hands on now to Cherry Evans. Cherry Evans dummies, goes into the line. He's grabbed ball and all by Jackson Purdue. Just shy of the 30, tackle 4. Now the ball goes to Tedesco. Tedesco on to Siwa Wong. Siwa Wong throws the ball to Toya. Now into Walker. Walker back in the middle. Walker dummies. Dummies goes himself. Stepping. Now to Cherry Evans. Cherry Evans running the football. He hands on now to Watson. The clock's ticking down. 1 minute 25 remaining. Watson's wrapped up on tackle 5. This is their chance now. What are they going to do? They go to the left. It's with Walker. Walker on to Savala. Savala's going to be grabbed. Savala's wrapped up. Savala's taken in the tackle. A changeover. The North Queensland Cowboys. This is a gutsy performance. 18-12. Cowboys lead Roosters. A minute left in the second half.
4: It was a one-on-one tackle that had to be made from the outside centre. And guess who it was? Helam Luki. They've got that many blokes out of play. They had to play Helam Luki in the centres. They've got 50 seconds to go here. That's the first tackle. They should see this out, the Cowboys, and they deserve it. They've been phenomenal tonight.
1: This is going to be a great victory for the Cowboys. And to think in after, what, 3 or 4 rounds of the cop, they wanted to sack the coach. This is incredible. 18-12. North Queensland leading the Roosters. We've still got Melbourne and Parramatta to come. Let's hope it's as good as this. As Griffin Neame's got the football. Jeez, there's a high tackle from Egan Butcher.
4: Yeah, it was high. I mean, they don't need to get involved. I don't know. Emotions do run high. There was no great malice in it. It was high enough. They should be just celebrating here. The clock's still running here. 10 seconds to go. Penalty to the Cows. I reckon they just take the tackle, take the tap and kick it into touch.
1: So 5, 4, 3 seconds left. They'll kick it into touch. They might even take the tap and kick it into touch. That's what they'll do, and it'll be all over. So they take the tap, and Drinkwater runs it over and kicks it into the crowd on Magic Round. It's all over. A gutsy victory to the Cowboys. They've beaten the Roosters by 18 points to 12 here at Suncorp Stadium. What a performance. What a victory. That's what I reckon the Cowboys will look back on as a season-defining win.
4: You know, last week they probably lost the game they should have won against Parramatta. You know, but this week they deserved the victory. I mean, the Roosters looked red hot, didn't they, in the opening 20 minutes of the game. I think they led 6-0, and you thought, oh, well, they're going to run away with this. But somehow the Cowboys just hung in, got to the lead at halftime. They led, I think it was 18-6 at halftime. And in the end, they thoroughly deserved their victory. Their performance was just amazing tonight. Teddy probably a bit off his game, but they had a number of heroes, the Cowboys. Brilliant work from them, and they thoroughly deserved that, Levy.
1: Daryl, I need to get 3 players off you in the player of the match. 1-300-722-873 when you hear them. We'll hear from a couple of the players with Gal, then we'll wrap it up. We've got 15 minutes until the next game, and Chris Warren, Mark Piggy-Riddell and Josh Morris are warming up in the adjoining box, yep, ready to go. Who are your 3 players, mate?
4: I think there were 4 standouts, and I'm going to leave Jake Clifford out, and I don't like doing it, but I thought Scott Drinkwater, Nafahu White was clearly the best player for the Roosters, and Reid Marnie, I thought they were all outstanding.
1: All right, there's your 3 players, Reid Marnie, Nafahu White and Scott Drinkwater. 1-300-722-873. 1-300-722-873. So we started the day today with Manly beating the Tigers 46-18. The Cowboys have beaten the Roosters 18-12, and we're standing by to hear from a couple of the players with Paul Gallen downstairs. He's just standing there waiting to grab a couple of them as they shake hands, and we'll get a couple. Gal, just a couple of short ones, and then we'll wrap up and get out of here and make way for the boys. So he's wandering over, Paul Gallen, the G-train, the G-string, whatever you want to call him, and we'll hear from a couple of the players in just a moment. So let's go down there right now. G-Train, all yours.
7: Just going to grab Scotty Drinkwater. He's just
4: Having a quick chat, Scotty. Sorry, boys. So good to see you, boys. Well done.
7: Where are they?
4: He's just saying goodbye. Mate, that's Scotty. That's a great victory, mate.
7: Yeah, that is. That's you know, we spoke about all week. You know, kind of getting written off a lot, and tonight, we just dug deep, and you know, we didn't play, I guess, our natural style of footy. You know, we were very one dimensional. I thought just chuck the ball down and kick and chase and just defend really well, and didn't want to give them a bit of a sniff, because you know, if you give them, you know, a bit of roll on and stuff, you know, they'll make you pay. And look, they kept coming and coming and coming, but credit to, you know, our edges defended really well, and you know, made some really good choices and put them under pressure and forced them in a few errors. So it was effort and energy was the main focus this week, and we got that done.
4: Wait, the whole game, like, you aren't renowned for your defence, to be fair, but to turn that team away, the amount of possession they had, particularly early on in that second half, you must be proud of the boys.
7: Yeah, well, we defended 20 minutes with 12 men, so in the modern game, you know, it's you're normally letting about 30 points almost for 20 minutes on that. So yeah, we were great, and as I said, I just thought we probably frustrated them early, and then, you know, they were going on for bat-ons and trying to do a few passes on a set down there, and frustrated them and come up with a few errors. So yeah, we've been turning up like that most weeks with our effort, and tonight was no different.
4: And what about your try, mate? You got to have the try. When they went to the video ref, I went off my head. I thought they were actually looking at Reed. I thought they were looking at Reed, but you dropped the ball. Do you think you got it down?
7: I don't remember, like, doing that with my hand, so that's a drop. I lift my hand up. I don't know what I was thinking, eh? It's pretty filthy because I made another set, but yeah, that's all right. Yeah, I don't get in that position too often, dummy. I'll have a crack, but you used to love it.
4: You used to love it, mate. But main thing is you got the victory. Fantastic win, mate. Well done. Good luck for the rest of the year.
1: Cheers, Gal. Yeah, Scott Drinkwater with Paul Gallen. Grab one more, Paul, and then we'll wrap up and get out of here. The Roosters, Darryl, they were a little off, weren't they, in certain parts tonight. North Queensland, well, to their credit, they were the better footy shot. They deserved to win.
8: I think they wanted it more, Levy. I mean, that's the first upset of the round. You know, there was always going to be a few upsets, I think, in this magic round. But that is an upset tonight. They were outstanding, though, mate. Their defence was just tremendous. Their kicking game was good. Clifford was great. They had good players all over the paddock. And as Drinkwater said, they have two lots of 10 in the bins against them.
1: Yeah, they did. Yep.
8: Against a quality outfit like the Roosters, that's hard to do.
1: Darryl, well. Grant from Schofield went with Scott Drinkwater, Darryl at Doonside, Reed Marnie, yeah, and Sean from Fairfield, Nafahu White. Who's your player of the match?
8: I'm going Reed Marnie. I changed my mind halfway through it. I thought he wasn't maybe not good enough. You know, I thought the other blokes were better than him, Drinkwater and Clifford, but Marnie in the second half was superb.
1: All right, congratulations. Thanks to Sonali. That caller has the limited edition jersey. Back down to Paul.
4: Yeah, Danny with Tom Chester. He's talking to Scotty Drinkwater, mate. That's a great win, particularly after last week. You probably threw that one away last week.
9: Yeah, last week was really disappointing, and tonight, you know, we got two in the bin, and we bit down on the mouth guard and got a good win. So we'll have a couple beers tonight. It was good.
4: You certainly did, mate. And I said to Scotty, not renowned for your defence, mate. Your edge defence today was beautiful.
9: I appreciate that. Something we've really been working on, and you know, Burnsy got sent off there, and Helam come over the edge and he did on a really good job. So I thought we were well.
4: Mate, yourself and Jackson Purdue, two absolute young superstars. I'm a big fan, mate. You're having a great season. How are you finding first grade?
9: Yeah, look, I've had a couple of years off with injuries, and you know, I'm just really loving being back out on the footy field and playing some footy. So you know, I can't ask more than, you know, playing footy at Suncorp. It's bloody unreal.
4: All right, let us know a little bit about Reed Marnie. He's the biggest pest in the game. That's what we all think he is. What's he like to play with?
9: Mate, he's just the ultimate competitor. You know, he's got a fair bit of mongrel in there, and, you know, I love playing with him, not against him.
4: Yeah, fair enough, mate. Well done. That's a great victory, and you're having a great season, mate. Well done. Good luck for the rest of the year.
1: Good on you. Well done, Gal. Hey, no, Gal.
4: Hey, boys, you know what?
1: Yeah.
4: What do you call a bear with no teeth?
1: What?
4: A gummy bear.
1: Paul, can you, don't worry about coming back up here, just walk out the tunnel and out the corporate entrance there. We've got a van waiting for us.
4: No worries. Right? Thanks, guys. See you later.
8: If you find the Brisbane River, walk into that.
1: Thank you, Paul. Well done, Darryl.
8: Thanks, mate. Great work.
1: I'm back on tomorrow with you boys. So,
8: great work, Levy.
1: Looking forward to it. Thank you very much for your company on that game. 18-12, North Queensland over the Roosters. We'll take a break. Other side of this, Chris Warren, Mark Riddell and Josh Morris for the Melbourne Storm and the Parramatta Eels. And earlier, the Manly Seagulls thumped the West Tigers in the game here at Suncorp Stadium. Looking at all of Liam Sutton's friends and family in the background, I think we had a couple of very extremely good-looking young women walk past us who are Liam Sutton fans as well with their T-shirts on. Maybe a relative, maybe a girlfriend. Who knows?
0: Who knows?
1: Who knows, Darryl? It's just the beauty about rugby league. 18-12, North Queensland over the Roosters. I'll talk to you tomorrow from 1 o'clock on the continuous call team. Up next, Frosty and the boys with the Roosters, with the Eels, rather, and the Storm.
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22: Field goal attempt from 40 out. 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
3: Mark Riddell.
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1: And now, live from Suncorp Stadium, Brisbane, for the NRL Magic Round, Chris Warren.
2: Yes, indeed, and great to have you with us. What a weekend, what a day, and we are yet to top things off. Not too far away from kickoff between Parramatta Eels and the Melbourne Storm. The Eels, they got back to winning ways last week in Golden Point against the Cowboys. That was after back-to-back losses to Manly and the Warriors. I guess consistency has been their big problem through 10 rounds. Four wins, six losses. The worry is they had 50 points. They've had that put on them twice. Thumped 52-10 by is a worry. And 50 points put on them by the Titans as well. Back in round one, 52-4, a loss to Melbourne Storm at Amy Park. So that could well be a concern. For the Storm, well, after beating the Eels in round one, they smashed the Dragons in round two. And then the wheels fell off. A record seven-game losing streak for them. Broncos, Cowboys, Panthers, Warriors, Raiders, Rabbitohs and Dolphins all beat them. Well, that streak ended last week with a 44-16 win over the West Tigers in Melbourne. So is that the corner they needed to turn? Yes, it is. Is that enough to now spur them on a winning run? No way in the world can you count Melbourne Storm out of making the finals, I don't think, 10 rounds through the competition. Mark Piggy Riddell joins me high up here in the commentary box. Josh Morris is down there with his umbrella on the sideline. A little bit of precipitation about in Brisbane. Piggy, welcome to you, my friend, and thanks for sticking around. It's been a long day for both of us.
3: Yeah, good evening, Chris. Good evening, J-Moz. And good evening again to all our listeners. Yeah, big one tonight, isn't it, for both these sides? Chris, you go through some of the stats there, and the fact that both these teams are coming off wins, and we know it's been a tough start to the season for both these sides, but one of these teams will gain a little bit of momentum with that win last week and then a win tonight. So a very important game. You have a look at Parramatta, plenty of injuries, but they got that Golden Point win over the Cowboys last weekend. They've also got a bye next week.
2: Yeah.
3: And we all know, you know, how important it is, you know, if you can win this one tonight, go into the bye. That'll get them back up the ladder and give them a bit of confidence, a bit of momentum. For the Melbourne Storm, they'd be looking for the win. Obviously, they've got players that'll feature in Origin over the coming weeks. So a big night for them as well. Looking for some consistency in their season. A win for them would be huge.
2: We'll go down to the sideline after we take a break and we'll check out on all the ground conditions down there with J-Moz for Aria Homes in New South Wales. All this brought to you, though, by Macca's. When the footy's on and you can't miss a moment, get Macca's delivered for a 99-cent delivery fee only on the My Macca's app. The lights have gone out at Suncorp Stadium. We'll get to a break shortly. Piggy, though, worrying a stat that jumps off this page for me. The Storm have won their last seven games against Parramatta.
3: Yeah, they've got a great record over Parramatta. We know that. And it's going to be tough. Parramatta the last 2 years have started the season taking on Melbourne in Melbourne, and they've been absolutely hammered on both occasions. You mentioned the 50-point drubbing that they got in round one. Well, that happened to them as well last year. So it is going to be a tough one. But as we've spoken about, both sides have got injuries. And you know, the Parramatta side, they would have taken a lot of confidence out of that Cowboys victory up there last weekend, and they'll give themselves a shot tonight.
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2: Yes, and we're only a matter of minutes away from kickoff here at Suncorp Stadium. A real bird's eye view of this. We're perched high at the back of the stand at Suncorp. The stadium has gone into darkness for the players to run out. Some neon signs flashing away, some pyrotechnics, and the stage is very much set for what should be a really good battle between these two. Let's go down to the sideline and soak up some of the atmosphere and get the ground conditions for Aria Holmes as well. Josh Morris, so welcome to you.
11: Yeah, thanks, Frosty. The surface is still pretty good. I mean, there's patches where it has been ripped up, but there has been only light rain, so the surface is still quite dry. I don't think that'll affect the footy unless we see some rain later in the game. But at the moment, the weather looks fine, and I'm praying it stays that way, Chris.
2: All right, while you're down there, mate, how about a player to deliver for Macca's, Jay Moz, and a first try scorer, if you don't mind?
11: Oh, look, I think it's going to have to be Cameron Munster, the skipper for the Maroons. I think he's the player to deliver tonight, have a big game heading into Origin. First try scorer, I'm going with Will Warbrick.
2: Will Warbrick, thanks, mate. He does often find the line, doesn't he? Piggy, what about you, mate, for McDonald's? Proud sponsor of the continuous call, a player who will deliver and also a first try scorer.
3: Yeah, look, I'm going to go with the Eels. I'm going to go with Mitchell Moses to deliver tonight on the big stage here. And my first try scorer, Chris, can't go past Josh Adokar.
2: Josh Adokar. Righto, can you push the boat out a little bit further for Arrow Transport? Can you give me a bold prediction? A bold prediction.
3: Oh, okay. Look, I'm going to say... This game,
2: I'm putting you on the spot.
3: This game's going to be decided by a field goal.
2: Wow. Wow. J-Moz, you got a bold prediction down there for Arrow Transport.
11: I think we'll see a result to round one. Melbourne Storm winning by 50.
2: Oh, my goody gosh. Welcome to Magic Round, where strange things happen, particularly around about 7:45. Is that the time?
3: Yes, that's the kickoff time, Chris.
11: Showtime, baby.
2: It's showtime, baby. All right, we'll come back down to you, J-Moz, shortly. Melbourne Storm, then. They will kick things off, and Parramatta Eels will defend the Caxton Street end of this magnificent stadium. For those that haven't been to the radio commentary boxes, and I dare say that's most of our listening audience, it's a good thing that we brought the binoculars, shall we just say that. Referee tonight is Peter Goff, and Chris Butler is in the bunker. A little bit of a delay there. I think that Suafa Alongo, who's kicking off for Melbourne, was just waiting for some extra sand, or maybe the kicking tee, to be more correct.
3: Sand?
2: Kick for cause tonight as well. Names are on the kicking tees. Great cause.
3: Yes.
2: Research into kids' cancer. So there we go. We are underway, and the Eels will take possession on their own line and bring it back with a strong carry just outside their own 10. There was a change. That was Jack Williams with the ball. Charlie Geimer in 17 is starting for Parramatta, so I'll take you through that. And Junior Paulo moves to the bench to start the match. So the Eels are on tackle 3, just outside their own 20. They keep going from left to right. There's a good darting run through the middle, right behind the markers. Luca Moretti got a quick play of the ball as well, so that gave Mitch Moses more time to shape his kick, and it bounces 20 metres out from the Storm goal line. For Alongo, he's back there. He'll dance over the 20 and beyond, and he'll get up to the 30 metre line and play it. So a good set for Parramatta, their first set of the match, and let's see how Melbourne Storm respond with their opening set. So playing it for them was Jack Howarth. They go, well, there's a good shot there too. Three in the tackle, leading the way there was Jack DeBellin. Moretti was over the top, middle of the ground. Storm, they come back to the left, or the commentary side of the ground, and with it now is Sean Bloor. Plays the ball, Harry Grant, face ball across, and they're about 37 metres out from Parramatta's goal line. Melbourne fanned out to the right and left. Grant dummy half, goes to Hughes on the right, and kicks from 32 metres out. Sends it high, and Okara's under it, goes up for it, takes it, and then is driven into the turf. So, pretty much perfect sets from both teams to open the match. Piggy Riddell.
3: Yeah, it was a nice finish there, especially for the Melbourne Storm. I thought Jerome Hughes was allowed far too much time to put that kick exactly where he wanted it. And Josh Adokar, he caught that ball about 8 or 9 metres off his own goal line in the corner. And it's a really nice position for the Melbourne Storm to turn over the football.
2: So DeBellin plays it for Parramatta, 25 out from his own line. It's a wide ball, and straightening things up again is Moretti. Quick play the ball, and they roll on down the right. So again, like their first set, Moses boots it down the western corridor. Back there, Farlongo takes it on his own 10, goes straight back to the middle of the ground, and that's really good chase from Charlie Geimer, who's a big man, one-on-one. But here's a bit of space for Melbourne. Coming off his wing there is Will Warbrick. He gets a quick play of the ball. Away goes Jerome Hughes, and already they're up to their 40-on-3. 20 metres in from touch. Storm with the ball over there on the eastern side of the ground. Working it back towards the middle they are now. Four plays gone. They keep spreading it to the left. Stefano Utoikamanu, he'll play it, and another quick play the ball. There's a player, Parramatta player, laying in the ruck. It was Kelma Tuolangi.

0: Storm. Harvey Norman replay. Harry Grant out of dummy half, chipped over the top. Farlongo.
1: Chases onside.
0: Farlongo flying through. There's a hand on the back of Papali. And the referee wanted him to check this. Ball still trickling towards the dead ball line. And he comes off the foot of Melbourne and then over the dead ball
1: line. Just looking at the right arm here of Sua.
0: Geez, there's not much in it. He does have his hand on...
2: Oh, he's hardly touching him.
0: Hardly touching him, but he does push him late there.
1: Last moment here.
0: Yeah.
1: He pushes Josh in the back, which is a penalty. We have a decision.
2: Doesn't push him, does he?
3: Okay.
1: Penalty just here.
3: Penalty to Parramatta. A push by Farlongo into the back of his opposite number, Josh Papali. So Parramatta penalty on their own hand. There you go. There's the whistle. Thank you, Peter Goff. They kick for touch. Good touch finder too, and they'll start this set on their own 40-metre line. Down to the sideline, Josh Morris.
4: That was a horrible penalty.
3: Yeah.
4: Like, that was, he barely touched him there. They're calling that a push. If that's how they're going to ref the standard, I want to see it consistent all night.
3: Okay, thank you, Jay Moss. So play is around about the halfway line. Eels with it. Nil all the score.
1: Stefano arms away, Josh, front foot.
3: We've only had... 3 or 4 minutes play on the Tui's clock. Eels with the ball, 20 in from touch. And there's a mistake being made for them, so Storm have the ball. Working it up towards the halfway line now. Zero tackle for them. 20 metres in from touch. Still around the halfway line, nothing really doing. A bit sloppy there by Melbourne. Now they're sort of getting the cogs moving and weaving back towards the middle is Jack Howarth. He's taken in a one-on-one tackle. Quick play the ball, rolling through the middle now. Utoikamanu loses his strides. He's got the budgies on. He'll play it 30 metres out. Scooped up by Harry Grant. Munster is there. Flat pass away. Meaney chopped out. Good tackle made there by Jordan Samrani. Back to the right, Melbourne go. Inside ball from Munster to his winger. It's been deflected and picked up by Parramatta. Penalty, though, to Melbourne Storm.
1: He never comes back, so he gets caught.
3: An offside ruling there, Piggy.
0: Yeah, he said Jordan Samrani never got back onside. Then takes the intercept as the Melbourne Storm went to look like they were going open, then went back to the blind. The penalty here for the Melbourne Storm. They'll go on the attack. An opportunity to post first points tonight.
3: So it's with the Sean Blore takes the first carry. Brought down 5 metres out from the Parramatta goal line. Nil all the score for Milwaukee Tools. Standing wide there, Munster. Bullet pass to Hughes. Coming back against the grain now is the other edge runner, Artie Lasati. He'll play at 10 metres out. Back to the middle, Harry Grant sends his front rower, Josh King, in. He sends an offload back. Grant goes back to pick up the scraps, gives it away to Munster. Very flat-footed, though, aren't they, Melbourne? Not sure what they're doing. Utoikamanu can't make a dent in them, and he'll stand in the tackle. 7 metres out, two plays gone. Numbers to the right. Jerome Hughes, oh, they're going very close, Melbourne Storm. Good tackle had to be made on Nick Meaney and was. Back to the left, a bad pass from dummy half. They let it bounce. Munster picks it up. A left foot grubber kick. And back there for Parramatta is Brian Kelly. So Melbourne Storm, I've got to say, Piggy, they look really scrappy on that set. And now they've given a penalty away. Parramatta given a penalty inside their own 20.
0: Yeah, there's an ordinary set of six. There's only one play there where they looked likely. And we're seeing it on the Harvey Norman replay. It was Sean Russell who brought down Nick Meaney only inches from the try line. But other than that, the organisation there was really poor from Melbourne. They didn't offer much at all. And in the end, Kelly cleaned up the kick and then Ernie side a penalty.
3: We'll go down to the sideline shortly for Ram Trucks. Parramatta with the ball. On halfway, 10 in from touch, eastern side of Suncorp. Two-pass shift out the back, make it three. Geimer straightens up and brought down right in the middle of Suncorp Stadium. Plays the ball on two. Open side, Moses. Short ball. Out of his pocket there, his right edge runner was Jack Williams. He'll play the ball. In fact, it was Kelma Tuolangi. Through the middle now. Parramatta up to the Melbourne Storm 30-metre line. Three plays gone. Quick pick up there from Talon De Silva. They go to the left. It's handed on then from Voltman. There's numbers out there. He's through.

0: Sean Russell, I think it is. Sean Russell goes in to score the opening try of the night.
1: Oh, well, that was all too easy, Chris. All too easy for the Parramatta Eels. We spoke just a minute ago about how poor the Melbourne Storm set was in good ball. And on this occasion, Harvey Norman replay. Moses out the back to Volkman, out the back to Russell. It's still one-on-one there, man-on-man. And Nick Meaney, he just gets pushed off, easy as you like.
2: Yep.
1: And Russell just strides through, beats the fullback far long go to the try line, dives over, Parramatta 4 with a kick to come.
0: Well, down to the sideline for Ram Trucks, Josh Morris. I mean, that was the case, as Piggy pointed out, of just missing a one-on-one tackle.
3: Yeah, that was a poor miss there by Nick Meaney. But Sean Russell, he's been one of the Eels' best for the last couple of years. He's a handy pickup for the Perth Bears. I think he's really found a home in that left centre position and just puts a duke straight in Meaney. But I've got to say, Fialoga, his attempt wasn't much better either. And I have been a bit of a critic about his defence at the back. Yes, he is a great attacker, but he needs to come up with a better effort there as well, close to the line. And we saw Mitch Moses take it right into the line and cop a shot from Trent Liero. I just wonder if they're going to take a further look at that.
0: Yeah, okay. Thank you, J-Moz. So Mitch Moses looking to add the extra two. He's a couple of metres in from touch over there on the eastern touchline and 23 metres back. It's on his preferred side. He has one last look up at the goalpost. Moves in now, does Moses. Strikes it sweetly, but it's just off centre and waved away. So the score is Parramatta 4, leading Melbourne Storm 0. 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
0: Just looking at that Harvey Norman replay, Piggy, there again. And there's a case to be said too, right? Two on two. So they didn't have an overlap. So what should have really happened, I would have thought, Meaney, even the legs tackle and just chop him down. Didn't need to go ball and all and get fended away.
1: Oh, you're right, Chris, it's a man-on-man. You've got to make your tackles.
0: Yep.
1: And, they defended it well. He just had to go get him, and he couldn't get him. And Russell just gave him the don't argue and left him in his wake.
0: 0460873873. That's the text line. Keep them coming throughout the call. Kelmel Tuatuma Langi with the ball now for Parramatta. Got a bit slowly from that tackle as well. They're up outside their 30, the Eels. This is tackle 4, 20 in from touch. Western side of Suncorp. Now with DeBellin, shoulder to the wheel and tackle 7 metres, his own side of halfway. Back to the right edge then where Mitchell is, Mitchell Moses that is, and sends it high and floating. Farlongo, no problem for him. He held his feet and took the ball in. And he'll be brought down in a three-man tackle. Jack Williams there making first contact. A shadow, I thought there was a shade of a forward pass from dummy half, but referee said it was okay. Melbourne now on tackle 2. Bit of footwork there from their left centre, Meaney. Is that Meaney on the left?
1: Howard.
0: They go to the right now. Angling run behind the ruck. 4-0. Milwaukee Tools scoreboard. 4-0. Eels over the Storm. Oh, 6 more tackles. That was on tackle 4. So that's pretty much a fresh set. And Melbourne Storm. So let's see how they play this out. They're 35 metres out. Middle of the ground. Goes to King. They're not doing any settlers. They pushed it to the right early on. They had an overlap out there too, but didn't get their edge runners early ball. They come back to the middle now. Jerome Hughes goes for a run. Munster likewise. Block play out to their winger. Moses Leo gets on the outside of his man, and Moses Leo goes in to score. We're all level now. 4 points apiece.
1: Oh, that looked all too easy for the Melbourne Storm. They hit straight back after the Parramatta Eels try through Sean Russell. This time, tell you what, Harvey Norman replay. Hughes goes to the line, plays out the back to Munster. Munster out the back to Howarth, who shows great hands. Quick catch and pass on the outside to his winger, Moses Leo. And Leo, a nice in and away here just to beat the Parramatta defence coming across. You see it here. Takes Semrani on the outside. Beats him. Dives over in the corner. Levels things up. Melbourne 4, Parramatta 4 with a kick to come.
0: Go down to the sideline for Ram Trucks, Josh Morris.
3: Yeah, happened right in front of me. It was a beautiful pass there by Howarth. And Leo just backed himself, his pace, just to get on the outside of Semrani and score the try of the corner. I was a bit worried about the contact Papali made on Leo when he scored the try as well, but they haven't said anything about that either.
2: Now, I was with you, J-Moss. I wanted to have a look. He does have the knees there. I think he's lucky. He just sort of goes over the top of him late. But he did sort of lead with the knees, but didn't make any real huge contact.
0: So Nick Meaney then, pretty much from the sideline on his preferred side. He only took two steps back, steps in, and has not got it. It was very, very close until the last moment.
2: I am a little tease.
0: 4-4 is the score between the Eels and the Storm. This is the continuous call.
4: Footy says it's back, big man.
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5: at Lowe's.
0: Chris Warren with you, Mark Riddell and Josh Morris. Game three of day two of Magic Round. And 4-4 is the score between the Storm and the Eels on the Milwaukee Tools scoreboard. And we've had about 12 minutes of play in the first half on the Tui's clock. So here we go again. And Utoi Kamanu, he only gets it out to his own 10-metre line. Met in a solid tackle. King, good charging run behind the ruck, so gains another 10. Up to the 20 then. Back to the right side they go. Hughes hands it on. And making incremental gains of 10 metres, Melbourne Storm. So this will be tackle four for them. They go back through the middle. One try apiece. Sean Russell for Parra, then Moses Leo for the Storm. Munster goes to the edge looking for something. He poked his head out the other side but couldn't get a ball away, and this will be the last tackle for the Storm. Around about the halfway line is where Jerome Hughes will kick from. Sends it more high than long, and holding his ground and then hit in a solid tackle was Joash Papali, and referee Peter Goff is saying it's a high tackle. Penalty to Parramatta.
2: Yeah, Howarth with a really good kick chase here, but just goes to make contact on Papali after he...
0: Oh, please.
2: There's nothing there.
0: No.
2: It was just a good ball and all tackle. I don't even think there was any contact with the head. Agreed?
0: No. Sideline Josh Morris in front of you, please.
3: Another soft penalty. They're just giving him away tonight. Yeah, that one was worse than the push.
0: Yeah, I agree. Thank you. So Parramatta have been given about three or four penalties. Piggy outside their own red zone. And as a result, now they're up into their opponent's halfway line, not having to chew any gas up, really, to get there. And as I say, that was a harsh call against Melbourne Storm, that one. So the Eels 32 metres out from the Melbourne goal line. Tackle three, right side, Moses into the line to Alangi. And he's brought down their right edge forward, formerly at the Tigers and at Manly. Gets to his feet slowly. Plays the ball. De Silva, open side. Mitch Moses, inside ball to Jack DeBellin. And DeBellin will play it 11 metres out. Last tackle to the Eels. Long, flat ball to Moses. Kicks one in. Chipping there. People coming from everywhere. Grounded by Parramatta. Jack Williams may have scored, but I don't know.
6: Got no try.
2: Yeah, I don't think so, Chris.
6: Confirm there's a knock-on by Parramatta during that contest to take possession of the ball.
2: I think there's an initial knock-on.
0: It looked like it.
2: Yeah, an initial knock-on here from Parramatta. Russell goes up for the ball with Meaney. Yeah, catches it. Catches the ball. And then loses it.
6: Sean Russell knocks the ball on into Nick Beaton's head, which is first. Just need to see where that knock-on happened.
2: So they're going to have
6: Check that to confirm.
2: Yeah, they're going to check it all here. So Meaney goes up.
6: That's what they're checking now.
2: Yeah, knock on.
6: Knock on happens in the field of play.
0: Yeah.
6: Okay. We have a decision. Play the ball 10 metres out.
2: At least they made the decision quick.
0: Yes, they did. We've got some texts coming through 0460873873, but just put your names on them, guys, so I can read them out. I don't want all to be anonymous. We've got one here that should not have been a penalty, but no name on it. Another one saying Nick Meaney has never been a centre. Again, no name on that one either. 4-4 the score, Milwaukee Tools scoreboard. 15 gone on the Tui's clock, first half. Game three on day two of Magic Round. Wonderful event. I've been up here all day pretty much. Got the early flight. We had an event on Caxton Street in the morning. I tell you what, it was hard to get a coffee around 10 a.m., but very easy to get a beer. I didn't have one. Here's a break through the middle, Piggy. Harry Grant, he's got Munster with him. Munster gives it to Hughes. Hughes to Falongo. They've got an overlap. They're going in, Melbourne Storm. Jack Howarth will score.
1: Oh, Chris, you've got to have a look at this one on the replay. What I loved about this one is the fact that Falongo's involved, Munster's involved, Hughes is involved, and the man who started it, Harry Grant, out of dummy half. It's a beautiful try. The combination here, we'll see it. Harvey Norman replay. Harry Grant, he sees some lazy markers, gets in between them, goes straight through the ruck, looks to his left, Munster's there. Hughes wraps back around to Munster. Hughes just throws a beautiful pass to Falongo, who then does the right thing. He takes the space, commits the defenders, puts Howarth away, and a try to the Melbourne Storm. 8 points to four with a kick to come.
0: Down to the sideline, J-Moz for Ram Trucks, and Piggy nailed it though. That one really sparked by Harry Grant.
3: Absolutely nailed it, and I think that has been the best try of Magic Round so far. So many sets of hands and passes, and for Jack Howarth to score in the quarter. Now, Nick Meaney has a kick from pretty much the identical position that he had the first one. Let's see if he can nail it.
0: He's almost sitting on your lap.
3: I'm videoing him right now.
0: Just tell him a little bit to the right.
7: Videoing him?
1: A little bit to the right, J-Moss.
0: You're weird.
3: I'm videoing him.
0: Here he goes. Two steps back, make it three. Bang! He only takes a couple. Coming back, coming back, coming back.
3: There you go.
0: Thank you. So, Meaney adds the extra two. And Melbourne Storm are now leading Parramatta Eels. What's that?
1: 10 points to four
0: on the continuous call.
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0: You know what would be funny, Pig, if Nick Meaney had a turn around and said, mate, hey, can you just turn that off, you weirdo? What are you doing? He was dead set. He was almost sitting on Jay Moz's lap. So restart and, oh, good shot there. Storm have it on their own 10-metre line. And that's a solid tackle there, the front row, didn't he, Josh King? Up to their 20-metre line now. So Melbourne Storm leading the Eels 10 points to four. We've got a 10-4 big buddy on the Milwaukee Tools scoreboard. To the open side they go. And there's a lost ball. They'll say maybe strip, but it was a loose carry for sure. And Trent Loiero was the culprit on that occasion. He was looking up with a quizzical look, but I'm pretty sure it was just a loose carry and good solid defence.
1: Geez, that hurts, doesn't it? They were rolling then. They had the quick play of the balls. They're just off the back of points. We know how important these sets are after points, and Liero just coughs up possession 40 metres off his goal line. So scrum feet centre field. Great opportunity for Parramatta to hit straight back.
0: 18 gone on the 2 East clock. Storm 10, Eels 4 on the Milwaukee Tools scoreboard. So scrum packing 40 metres out. Eels loosen feed. They win it. They've got a 4-on-3 on that left, and they've lost the ball pick on tackle one.
1: Volkman went to the line then, and the ball just spewed out after contact. It was a nice hit through the middle on the ball from the Melbourne Storm. So the opportunity that they thought they were going to get was from Lasati. This forces a possession out from Volkman.
0: How are you pronouncing his first name? Artie Valu Lasati? Yeah,
1: that's the way.
0: Does he like Artie as a shortener?
1: Yeah, why not?
0: I think he does now. All right, so Storm up to the Eels, 40-metre line. They've got a fair bit of shape. Munster goes, it was into the line and grimacing as well. And he'll play it now 25 metres out. Grant goes across field, looks under, gives out. Hughes, flat straightening run to that man now, Lasati. And he'll be brought down. Last tackle it is. They're 15 metres out. Melbourne on the attack, leading 10-4. Something doing down the short side. Harry Grant, he thought he had numbers, but he didn't. And Grant ends up with the ball under pressure. He tries to get a kick away, but can't. And that'll be a turnover. Parramatta will have the ball. 10 metres in from touch or on their own 10.
1: Yeah, Harry Grant thought he saw an opportunity down the short side there. Eventually got the ball back and looked for a little kick in behind the line. Couldn't execute, but still not a bad position to turn over possession to the Parramatta Eels.
0: down to the sideline. J-Moz, conditions-wise, what's the temperature like down there?
3: No, it's still quite nice, and the crowd has stuck around for this one as we see Junior Polo come onto the game for Luca Moretti. So, yeah, the weather is all right. No signs of rain just yet, Chris, but it's bound
0: Beautiful.
3: To come at some stage.
0: I'm glad, because J-Moz had a bit of a problem, had a bit of an issue with Piggy getting the prized seat up here. And him having to take the sideline seat, given that there was a heavy forecast for rain. Oh, no, he had a chat about it.
2: There's a pecking order, Chris.
0: We might discuss this later on. Righto, Eels are on the attack. They're down by six, 10-4, Storm are leading. And Mitch Moses gets boot to ball on the last, coming through and taking it cleanly on the fly for a Melbourne Storm. And now he's into space as well as Howard. Howard isn't, he's away. No, it's not, it's Moses Leo. He's got chasers coming. They tackle him from behind. And Moses Leo has lost the ball.
2: Oh, he did so well, Chris.
0: Great cover from Parra.
2: It was. But he did a great job to take the kick and then make a breakdown field. Harvey Norman replay, jumps above everyone. No one's there to stop him. He gets to his feet, keeps going. Cuts back on the inside, then the outside. Beats numerous Parramatta defenders. And as we see it here, Mitchell Moses is there at O'Carr. He comes up with the play at O'Carr, knocks out possession and saves the day for his Eels.
0: So scrum now packing, 15 metres out from the Eels. Goalposts. They win the scrum and bring it to our side. Oh, there's a lost ball again. This must be a strip, is it? Brian Kelly's lost the ball.
2: One-on-one strips. That's going to be Eels ball.
0: Yeah. Okay, so it's a knock-on against Melbourne.
2: My goodness. Jeez, there's been a few errors, hasn't there?
0: There has indeed. 0460873873 is that text line. G'day, boys. Stephen here. Can someone please remind the NRL this is rugby league, not bloody touch football?
2: Yeah, well,
0: that would be referring to that previous penalty.
2: Well, a couple of penalties.
0: Yeah.
2: The head high, the push in the back. It's been a few soft ones.
0: So, scrum packing and Eels loosen feet again. Middle of the ground, and again they come to the right side or the western side, commentary side, whatever you please. And they're up around the 30-metre line. 10-4, Milwaukee Tools scoreboard. Melbourne leading Parramatta. 2-1. Real nail-biter that earlier match too. I don't have the score in front of me, but right down to the wire. And the Cowboys earned a very hard-fought win.
2: Is it 24-12 I've got in my head?
0: 18-12.
2: Oh, that's right. The Drinkwater try got disallowed. He knocked it on over the line.
0: So Eels on the attack, and they're up to Melbourne's 40-metre line. Last tackle it is, says referee Peter Goff. They keep pressing on the open side, and Volkman this time. Boot to ball down to that south, the eastern corner. Taken really, really well by Warbrick. He's out of one and two. And Adokar comes again and brings him down with a bit of help. Well, that was a good kick return from Warbrick. Got it out from near his try line, out to his own 30.
2: Well, Chris, the Adokar was absolutely flying downfield, but he just never had eyes for the football. Warbrick did a great job to take possession and then beat Adokar easily and make his way upfield.
0: Munster plays it. He had absolutely no markers in front of him. He's taking the running game tonight so much more, Cameron Munster, and he's poking his head through as well, looking more and more dangerous. When he's running, Piggy, he's got so much more confidence, and that's probably what's hindered him over the past couple of months or so. Last tackle, Melbourne Storm, 22 metres out. Hughes puts up a bomb. Chasers are coming for it. Parramatta come down with it. Samrani, I think that is, with the ball. And he will be tackled about 5 metres out from his own goal line. But they're hemmed in the corner, Parramatta now. And Melbourne, let's see if they can be disciplined and not give Parramatta an easy passage downfield. Go down to the sideline. Josh Morris for Ram Trucks.
3: Yeah, nice kick into the corner there. And it was Moses Leo who went up for the ball and just dropped it. But they had to make them work out of their own 20. They're only getting over the 30 now with Junior Bolo. Just some stats for Jack Daniels.
0: Yeah.
3: 43% completion for the Eels. 83% completion rate. The Storm, they were 100% for the first 20 minutes. That's gone down to 75% now.
2: Is that a 40-20?
0: No, he was just outside the 40.
2: Oh,
0: very, very good kick from Moses, as J-Moz was talking. But those stats, I was very interested in hearing.
2: Oh, look. Oh, jeez.
0: Only just out.
2: Puts on the line, apparently.
7: Already been confirmed.
0: Yeah.
2: That's unlike Mitch to argue.
0: On the line. On the line is in tennis. I was interested in those stats for Jack Daniels. Do you like a Jack? If I'm going to have a tipple.
2: Are you going to have one tonight?
0: I've got to be up at 4 a.m.
2: 4 a.m. What for?
0: I've got to get back early.
3: He's got the footy on.
2: Mate, you can't fly out until 6 a.m. What do you need to be up at 4 for?
0: Well, I've got to get a cab and all that. I'll have
3: he's
0: a couple.
3: Like Levy, gets here 2 hours before. Yeah,
0: I'll have a couple. No, I don't have any underpants or handkerchiefs to fold or iron. I will, like Levy, I will have a couple with you. You've got to make them Jacks.
2: Oh, I'm not having a drink. But I just wondered if you were.
0: Oh, okay. Well, I won't either. I'll have lemon squash with you. Storm on the attack, and they're up to Fed.
2: I'm going to bed. I've got to get up early.
0: Oh, well, why ask me if we're having a drink?
3: Should ask me.
0: What do you want me to come and have a cup? Want me to come and have a cup of Horlicks with you at the bedside?
2: Ask J-Moz. He's in for one tonight.
0: Eels on the defence and kicking on the last. Melbourne Storm from 30 metres out. It's a very high bomb. Melbourne get the ball back, but Josh Adokar takes Will Warbrick down with him. And again, that will be a turnover. And Eels will have it about 5 metres out from their own goal line. And J-Moz on the sideline again. Melbourne kicking to the corners.
3: Yeah, and again, just trying to pin them in that corner and back their defence tonight. They're trying to get their line speed up and get in the face of this Eels side and try and force an error, but that's a nice strong carry there from Brian Kelly.
0: 10-4, Storm over the Eels. Another penalty to Parramatta inside their red zone. Will they not learn, Melbourne Storm?
2: Yeah, well, you're right, Chris. You're 100% right. They've had about 3 piggyback penalties out of their own end, Parramatta. This one was just inside the 20-metre line as well for holding down. So Mitchell Moses, he finds touch half a metre short of the halfway line, and Parramatta will go on the attack.
0: Chris from Mount Druitt says, go Parramatta Eels. Well, at the moment they're down by 6, Chris, but they're on the attack and they're just inside Melbourne's half. Carting it forward now is Junior Paulo, and he will play it. Middle of the ground, back to the left. Moses goes over onto that side. Picks up Dylan Walker, who's out there now. He gets a quick play of the ball. They've got numbers on the short side. They elect to go the open. Barlaw, flat pass away to him. An attempted run around, but no way through. Tackle 4 this is. 30 metres out. Eels on the attack. Going into the line is Jack Williams. And he gives it away to Dylan Walker, who's immediately set upon. This will be the last for Parra then. About 20 metres out from the Storm line. Kick from Mitch Moses. Storm go up for it. They come down with it, and I fancy they've knocked that ball on, and Parramatta will get another set of 6.
2: And just having a listen to the referee.
6: Yeah, it's up to you to make your decision there. We've got a scrum here.
2: He's ruled it. Harvey Norman replay.
6: That's fine.
2: Oh, geez, it's the dog's breakfast, that one. So they're going to challenge this.
6: Challenge from Melbourne. Challenging on-field decision and knock on the contest.
2: It's the Harvey Norman captain's challenge here, Chris.
0: Well, they'll have to watch the Harvey Norman replay to have the Harvey Norman captain's challenge.
2: Yep. Who we got here? We got Howarth goes up for it.
7: Clear Parramatta kick chases on side. It's a fair contest.
6: He's touched it first.
2: Yeah, we've got a
6: few angles on that one to go on.
2: We've got a few angles to have a look at here to see who touches it first. Howarth's there. Oh, geez, I think that's Kelmer to a lungies.
7: Ball comes off Kelmer's hand first. We just need to see direction of ball.
2: Okay, so we've got to determine. Can we get a bit of perspective here, please?
6: Last tackle will be a handover over here.
2: Bit of perspective.
6: Just allowed to finish.
2: Go backwards.
7: After coming off the right hand of Kelmer, the ball continues to travel forward into the Melbourne player, which is a knock-on. The challenge is successful.
0: You see, you and I could be looking at exactly the same object and looking at it from different perspectives.
2: Yes.
0: And come out with different solutions.
2: That's right. Are you happy with that solution?
0: I don't know. I gave up. I just handed it to you. Are you?
2: Yeah, let's play.
0: It'll do. Play on.
2: Let's play.
0: 10-4, Melbourne over Parramatta Eels. They broke a 7-match losing streak last week, Melbourne Storm, toweling up West Tigers on their own home soil in Melbourne. At the moment, they're up by 6, but playing some real indisciplined football. That said, Cameron Munster's playing some really, I think, energetic football, as is Harry Grant. Jerome Hughes then kicks, and a low trajectory one. It comes off the foot of Papali back there for Parramatta, their fullback. And he'll be tackled 33 metres out from his own goal line. 12 minutes remaining, first half on the Tui's clock on the Milwaukee Tools scoreboard. Melbourne 10, Parramatta 4. Down to the sideline for Ram Trucks, J-Moz.
3: Yeah, it wasn't the best kick there by Hughes, but it was well played by Papali to stop it with his foot and then get the ball. But again, the Melbourne Storm, they're muscling up defensively. They've only missed 4 tackles tonight so far compared to the Eels 14.
0: Thank you, J-Moz, for Jack Daniels. Eels with the ball. Volkman goes into the line and he pops his head out the other side. But there are 3 Melbourne defenders in the tackle. Piggy.
2: The Mexican wave's going around, Chris.
0: We're not in Mexico.
2: Here it is.
0: Whee!
2: Love a good wave.
0: Oh, dear, oh, dear. Come on. If only people could see what we just did.
2: Come on, it's building. It's building.
0: So we're right on halfway. So it's on the other side now. Caxton Street end.
2: Yes.
0: The wave turns the corner. The wave is now going down the eastern touchline. Now to the southeastern corner as Melbourne Storm cart it through the middle.
2: It's coming.
0: And they'll have it on tackle 2.
2: It's coming.
0: Melbourne with the ball. She's coming around the southwestern corner. She's coming up
2: here
0: the Western
2: comes.
0: Grandstand. Almost a perfect commentary box. Melbourne with the ball. Harry Grant gives it on. Hughes does likewise. They keep it alive. It's back to Harry Grant. A runaround play. And it eventually will come to a stop 32 metres out from the Parramatta goal line. What would be funny if they tried to reverse the wave and go anti-clockwise? Melbourne have got some numbers. A 3-on-2 on the western side. Good cover defence was made by Jordan Samrani. Last play for the Storm. Munster, 10 metres out. Crossfield kick. Looking for Warbrick. And ball comes down for Parramatta. Pressure is off, but referee Peter Goff says it's an Eels knock on. Melbourne will get another set of 6 on the Eels goal line.
2: I tell you what, Chris, it was a nice last play from Cameron Munster. Harvey Norman replay. Yeah, Sean Russell gets his hands to the football, then can't control it. A great kick across field because it isolated Russell on Warbrick. We know how good Warbrick is in the air. At the end of the day, they get a result there, the Storm, and they'll get a great opportunity here to go further in front.
0: Sideline J-Moz, Ram Trucks, what's doing?
3: Hey! Still going around, but that was a nice kick there by Cameron Munster, but Harry Grant, he is just scheming and toying with this Eels side tonight. I think he's primed to set up a try or score one of this set.
0: There's some shape coming your way from this win. No, they go down the short side from the scrum win. Not sure that was the right option, but thou shalt not judge. And Farlongo will play it for Melbourne Storm. Carting it forward, Lasati met in a 3-man tackle. Dylan Walker is there, and we go up and we go down. The wave just keeps on going. Hughes then dummies and gives. Now it's Bloor. Bloor is tackled. 6 more tackles, though, for Melbourne Storm. Harry Grant goes into dummy half. They're 4 metres out. The big bopper is on for them. Cooper Clark, they keep it alive now. They've got numbers over on the right. They've lost the ball. Lost the ball, Melbourne Storm. Oh, very messy. This as messy as the Mexican wave. Parramatta have possession again, and Addo Carr will play it on his own 30.
2: Yeah, I think there's more control with the Mexican wave at the moment, Chris. He's an error from Parramatta now.
0: Oh, what is doing? Can someone change the Steedon, please? Give them another ball.
2: Oh, I missed it, that one.
0: On the text line, great wave call, guys. Cheers from Pete. Our pleasure. That's what we're here for. Paint the picture of what's happening.
2: Well, it's magic round.
0: Absolutely. Yeah, and what about this drink you were supposed to organise? Jack Daniels, have a little couple of drinks later on. You're telling me you want me to come to your bedroom and have Horlicks with you?
2: No, I'm going to bed. I might have a glass of red, maybe.
0: Oh, what, by yourself?
2: No, in the hotel
0: stuff you there.
2: Bar.
0: We don't get to.
2: J-Moz is going to have a few.
0: Is he?
2: Yeah, I think so.
0: He's my man, see? He's my Saturday night 7:30 man.
2: You need to get out in the town with him.
0: I think you and I need to do a bit of bonding.
2: No, I'm going to bed.
0: Okay, fine. Wait, get another invitation? Melbourne Storm, they don't need an invitation here. They can see the try line. It's about 15 metres away. They're up by 6 points. Tackle 3 it is. They've stacked this open side. But, oh, they've lost the ball again. Well, I can't believe this. Neither side has been able to complete a set of six for the past 20 minutes or so.
2: Well, Chris, I know J-Moz, he'll have the stats for us, I'm sure, for the Jack Daniels stats, but Parramatta's completion rate, it must be awful in this first half. They just cannot complete a set and get down the other end of the field.
0: So we'll come down here in a moment, J-Moz, while you get some of those stats together for Jack Daniels. Eels with the ball. The 16 is Mataeli or Mataeli? Mataeli. Good. They keep going. Dylan Walker gives it on to Barlaw. He looks to offload. Back to De Silva, who can't handle, but it's come off his legs, has it? No. It's a Parramatta knock-on. I cannot believe this. Let's go down to the sideline, J-Moz. Have you got any stats on completions?
3: Yeah, I do. But, Piggy, you spoke about wanting to change the ball. In that last set when they had the scrum, the Storm, Cameron Munster ran over to the sideline and changed the ball with the ball girl. Like, he was worried about it as well, and then they went on to drop it anyway, so it didn't matter. But
0: I was joking. I
3: actually think that the NRL app is lying, because it's saying that the Eels are completing at 82% and the Storm are 78%. That's fudging, like, their crowd number. They just came to me and told me there's 48,692 people here, and I don't know. They must be counting the two heads.
0: No, what they do, it's a cumulative count of the other games as well.
2: The whole day. Yes. The whole day.
0: Yes.
2: It's literally the crowd that's come in today.
0: Yes.
2: But not right now.
3: On the error count, Eels, six errors.
0: Which is a bit of a fudge.
3: Storm, five.
0: Okay. Sorry, say that again.
3: On the error count, Eels, six errors, Storm, five. And the crowd was 49,602.
0: Okay, thank you.
3: My mistake.
0: That's all right. You are human after all.
2: So where are you and J-Moz going tonight?
0: Oh, I can't. I have a couple of beers J-Moz at the hotel. I've got to be up very
3: undecided
0: early.
3: Undecided yet, mate.
0: Parramatta with the ball, and they are trailing. Score still remains 10-4. Melbourne in front. 6.5 minutes remaining in the first half. There's a forward pass from Dylan Walker, I thought. Referee said, okay, don't worry about it. And so Parramatta, great opportunity for them. 20 out, Mitchell Moses gives it to his fullback, and now his edge runner to Alungi. And he'll be brought down 10 metres out from the Melbourne Storm goal line. Eels are down by six. Golden opportunity for them. Flat pass away. And they're almost in front of the black dot. 8 metres out from the Storm goal line. Up very quick, a Melbourne Storm. Parramatta punching through. Walker will play it a metre out. De Silva threads the needle. Ball goes to ground. Messy as you like. And I don't know who's got it. Melbourne have. I don't know who knocked on first.
2: Yeah, he's ruled Melbourne and knocked the ball on first here. All the Storm players are remonstrating with the referee. Harvey Norman replayed De Silva. Kicks it through. Hughes doesn't knock it on there. I think De Silva
0: knocks it on.
2: Ref's having a shocker. Who is it? Goffey?
0: Jerome didn't knock the ball on. It's Goffey, yeah.
2: Goffey.
0: Jerome didn't knock the ball on. Have they got a challenge left?
2: Yeah, they're challenging it now, aren't they?
0: Is it a Harvey Norman captain's challenge?
2: Of course it is.
7: All Parramatta plays on side. Jerome Hughes traps the ball playing at it, restarting the tackle count. There's no infringement at this point.
0: Thank you.
2: Farlongo picks it up. De Silva gets the right hand.
7: Farlongo takes clean possession of the ball. Talon now dives, playing at the ball, knocking it on in a one-on-one strip. This is the first infringement, playing on.
0: It's not a knock-on. It's a knock-on Parramatta. You got it wrong. Just admit it. Thank you. I'm not Darryl Graham.
2: And he gets
7: Harry Dale takes possession of the ball. The challenge is successful.
0: Yeah. Can we fast forward, please? See, here I mentioned this to J-Moz in the Women's Origin the other night.
2: Right.
0: I'm suggesting this, that we double dip and we become the bunker. Save NRL some money. We'll earn a little bit on the side.
2: What, do we get extra?
0: The Launies and Tap Media, they'll get a fee for it.
2: Yeah, I'm
0: because we're
2: that.
0: Coming to the solution a lot quicker
2: a lot
0: than
2: quicker.
0: They are.
2: I agree.
0: With all their Harvey Norman
2: I've got no issues as long as there's a fee.
0: Well said. Well said, my friend. Okay. So scrum packing 10 metres out from Melbourne's goal line. Melbourne still leading 10-4, big buddy. 5.5 minutes remaining, first half on the Tui's clock. Oh. No, don't tell me. Tackle one. What's happened here? Another drop ball.
2: Yeah, Howard's dropped the ball here in the collision.
0: Can we, Can we send a box of araldite out there? Down to the sideline. J-Moz, can you courier out some araldite for them?
3: Yeah, I'm going to have to go and find some from the sheds, just some of this sticky spray. And, mate, every player just can't hold onto the ball. It's turned into a scrap fest. Yeah, it's pretty boring, to be honest.
2: J-Moz, Mitch Moses has just swapped the footy.
3: There you go.
2: He's just done it again. Mitch Moses just ran to the sideline, threw the ball off and got another one.
0: I wonder what's doing. Let's have a look at it. We'll get you to check that out and investigate it. Parramatta Eels from the scrum win, and they shift it over to the left and trapped his Papali only a few metres out from the goal line. It's a deep pass back, though. Bonkman gives it on, and now they're on tackle two. Working their way towards the goalpost. They're folding around now on the right. They've got numbers and a block player goes inside to Alangi. Oh, great tackle made there by Big Cooper Clark. Quick play the ball. De Silva gives it to a rushing forward. Who was that? Steaming onto it was Dylan Walker. And guess what? He couldn't handle it.
2: Yeah, it was a pressure pass at the line. Yeah. Walker was flying 100 mile an hour at the hole.
0: If it sticks, he scores.
2: Oh, yeah, but it was a tough catch under pressure. He couldn't hold it. And again, the Eels, they turn over possession cheaply to the Storm.
0: There's a text here talking about local nude beaches, and I was given a serve, I believe. Someone told me when Turbo was on. Earlier today.
2: Really?
0: Apparently they dished it up to me big time.
2: About the
0: Your
2: new beaches?
0: Mate Levy and MG. Big Man had a go in there too. Yeah, something about that. I don't know. My reporters haven't come back to me with the full transcript as yet. Last tackle, Melbourne. They kick from the halfway line. All the time in the world back there is the fullback. Or is that Samrani with the ball now? It is Papali. So he gets up and plays it. Up around their 30-metre line. Plenty of energy still in this Melbourne defensive line. They're in the white strip tonight. The Parramatta still trailing by 6 points.
2: I'm reliably informed that you were listening to everything, Chris.
0: Well, I was there, but I wasn't actually tuning in because I was actually having a chat with our chairman, who I haven't seen for some time.
2: Who?
0: Curio to Raimondo.
2: Oh, him. No, he texts me earlier.
0: Yeah, he was here looking well too. He was all suited up. And Parramatta get their kick away, taken by Farlongo. I tell you what, the zing has really gone out of this match, hasn't it, in the last 10 minutes or so?
2: I saw Ray on TV today, this afternoon.
0: Bolts?
2: Yeah, he mustn't be training at the moment.
0: What do you mean? I thought he looked dapper. No?
2: Oh, that'll get back to him.
0: Yeah, you know it will. You know it will. So here are Melbourne Storm. 10 points to 4. When was the last point scored? What minute was that? Is anyone any statistician?
2: Long time ago.
0: Yeah, thank you. We love the detail that you bring to the commentary team. Who's that there now? Davey Moali is at 16. Melbourne with it. Jerome Hughes puts a little grubber kick through. And taken back there by Papali. And Joash will be tackled on his own 30-metre line. 10-4 on the Milwaukee Tools scoreboard.
2: I think you'll find it's about the 15th minute of the game, Chris.
0: Around about?
2: Yeah.
0: That's what you've paid the
2: bang on.
0: Thank you. 15 minutes. And so largely we've had 25 minutes, by my calculations, of messy football. Eels go really wide early in the tackle count. And a tackle 12 metres in from touch after starting over there on the eastern sideline. They're over here on the commentary side of Suncorp Stadium. Up towards the halfway line, four tackles gone. Short side play to Alangi. He's been pretty busy, hasn't he, Kelmer? On this right edge. Where do we go now? So last tackle, Eels are on the Storm 40-metre line. A wide pass to Mitchell Moses. He crabs wide as well. And Volkman loses the ball, knocks it on.
2: Play on.
0: It's been picked up by Melbourne, and Melbourne are away. Lasati with the ball and the big number 12. He runs out of legs, and he's brought down 33 metres out from the Parramatta goal line. Only 45 seconds remaining in this half. So where do they go here? 10 points to 4 they lead. They'll go as far as they can and maybe even take a one-pointer, if not go for a four or a six. 33 seconds to go. Tackle two it is. Open side. Hughes gives it on to Munster and handed on by Bloor. No look from far Longo, and maybe he should have looked because Moses Leo couldn't handle, and the ball sails into touch.
2: I'm looking forward to this, Chris.
0: At least you're looking.
2: Half time.
0: Oh.
2: I've got to be honest. Like, wow, both teams have been pretty ordinary in this last, what did you say, 25 minutes or so?
0: I think it's been 25 minutes of mediocrity.
2: Oh, Craig Bellamy, he's fuming. Jason Riles will be fuming. The level of football has been pretty ordinary from both teams going into the half time. They need a spark. They need something.
0: Yes, they do. 0460 873 873. That is the text line. Keep them coming through. Stephen says, g'day, boys. Steve here. Piggy, I'm at the trivia night. What's the name of the bloke that runs China again? So that's from...
2: Kim Jong-un.
0: That's from Stephen. And who's this fella here? No, he's talking more about...
2: What is his name? Jinping?
0: King Jong-un.
2: No, who's the Chinese one?
0: I don't know.
2: China one?
0: Wait, down there on the sideline, Jay Moz, you go and check out the Steedens, please. I want to know what's gone on. Some of your best investigative journalism.
2: Let's
0: you
2: go
0: spit
2: to...
0: it out. Let's go to a break, shall we? Magic round. Storm leading the Eels, 10 points to 4. A break and back with more on the continuous call.
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12: 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Thanks to McDonald's, Harvey Norman, Lowe's, Honda, Jack Daniels, Ram Trucks, Power Bay and Sonali.
0: Plays gone. Quick pick up there from Talon De Silva. They go to the left. It's handed on then from Voltman. There's numbers out there. He's through. They're going in to score. Sean Russell, I think it is. Sean Russell goes in to score. The opening try of the night. Jerome Hughes goes for a run. Munster likewise. Block play out to their winger. Moses Leo gets on the outside of his man. And Moses Leo goes in to score. We're all level now. 4 points apiece. Hit the break through the middle, Piggy. Harry Grant, he's got Munster with him. Munster gives it to Hughes. Hughes to Falongo. They've got an overlap. They're going in, Melbourne Storm. Jack Howarth will score.
12: Across Australia, this is the continuous call team.
0: Yes, it is. Chris Warren with you. Mark Piggy Riddell up here in the commentary box at Suncorp Stadium. Josh Morris down on the sideline in darkness. And there goes some fireworks too. I tell you what, that would knock me off my chair if I was down there. J-Moss, you with us?
3: Yeah, that just woke me up because that game was absolutely fizzing, wasn't it?
0: Well, let's hope the second half is...
3: I did get you your investigative...
0: I can't say it.
3: They had a bucket of water, but I just found out it was baby oil they were dipping the balls in. So that's why they've been so slippery.
0: You serious?
3: No, you wimbo.
13: He's G'ing up, sure.
0: Well, you never know with him. You never know.
13: There's no baby oil left in town. Oh, after you come up here, Chris.
0: Oh, what?
3: Whoa.
0: Oh, dear.
13: You've got the baby oil out for the nude beaches,
0: what
13: don't
0: for?
13: You?
0: Oh, please. Listen, now, I want to piggy a heavy-duty... from Milwaukee Tools, a heavy-duty player of the first half, if you can. If you're a trader, you just can't beat Milwaukee Tools. They are forever for the job sites and forever for the trade. Be careful down there, J-Moss. Who was your heavy-duty player of the first half as the fireworks go Burko?
13: Oh, look, I think I'll go Harry Grant. I think he's really been really nice out of dummy half. He's been scheming. He's made a number of breaks. He's taken advantage of, the quick play of the balls, but two, the retreating defence of the Parramatta Eels. I'll go with him as my heavy-duty player.
0: J-Moz, I'm going to ask you, like, it was a really messy first half, and probably the simple advice for both coaches is, team that completes the highest is probably there to win the match. 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
3: Completion rate, yeah. Definitely. But I think Melbourne have looked the better of the two sides. They've run for more metres, but yeah. It's been around the ruck. When Harry controls the ruck and brings numbers in, then they shift. Off the back of that, they look likely and willing to score. For the Eels, look, I think they need to get the ball more to Kelma Tuolungi. I think he's the only one that really looks dangerous at the moment. Sean Russell had that one-on-one brilliant try there, yeah. But they haven't had too much success other than that. And like I said, I think they need to drop Kelma Tuolungi back up across the ruck and try and get a quick play ball and then play off the back of that. Mitch Moses probably needs to run the ball a little bit more as well. And I wouldn't mind seeing Talon De Silva run just as much as what Harry Grant is doing as well.
0: Okay, you enjoying what's happening on the big screen, this DJ?
3: Yeah, DJ Tiger Lily, she's one of my favourites.
0: Crowd enjoying it too. Those are stuff. Great spectacle here. Bathe in darkness, but there's flashlights going off everywhere. People have got their iPhones out. It's a real spectacle. It's just a part of a wonderful weekend magic round that, to be honest, it just keeps on getting better each year. So still another big day to come tomorrow. We're going to take another break at halftime, though. It's Melbourne Storm leading Parramatta Eels 10 points to 4.
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13: Yeah, welcome back to the Continuous Call Team, where the Melbourne Storm lead Parramatta 10 points to 4 at half time. It's Mark Piggy-Riddell. I'm joined by Josh Morris on the sideline. And Jay Moz, I've got to say, you're looking resplendent in your Lowe's hoodie tonight down there on the sideline, our clothing partner. We love Lowe's. And our great man, Chris, he's back.
0: Oh, dear, oh, dear. Resplendent. That's a beautiful word.
13: Thank you.
0: I love resplendent. Remonstrate. I enjoyed that one too.
13: Thank you, Chris.
0: Jay Moz has yet to give us one of his pearlers.
13: Oh, he'll have something coming.
0: I'm waiting for the dove.
13: He's down there.
0: Smoke. Yeah, I know. I'm just trying to get my breath back. I've had to duck downstairs.
13: I tell you what, I'm going to say, Chris.
0: Yes, what are you going to say?
13: That was one of the quickest whizzes I've seen.
0: I ran.
13: I know.
0: I had to go down two flights.
13: And then
0: dodging a few on the stairs.
13: Down to those toilets on that
0: down
13: side?
0: Down to those toilets. Wow. I sidestepped a few. They were carrying about 6 beers each. May have tipped a couple of them over. I went to the trough and there was a little gap. I went straight through, did me business, and I'm back up here ready for the second half.
13: Jeez, you're good. And I wasn't backing you to get back in time.
0: But hey, you've done very, very well.
13: Yeah,
0: covering,
13: thank you.
0: Covering for me.
13: Yeah, that's all right, mate. That's what we do for each other.
0: Yes, I know. And I'm happy to, you know, have a Horlicks with you later on if you want it.
13: What is a Horlicks?
0: It's just like a little, how would you describe it? Vanilla type drink. It helps put you to sleep.
13: Why didn't you just say like a green tea or something?
0: No, it's not like that.
13: Tea?
0: It's not like that. It's how do I explain it? 0460873873. Help me describe Horlicks.
13: Look,
0: it's more of a creamy drink. Let's go down to J-Moss. You still with us, brother?
3: Yeah, is that one of your bedroom tricks, is it?
0: What?
3: The old Horlicks. I've never heard of it.
0: You no. haven't heard of Horlicks either?
3: No,
0: oh,
3: mate.
0: Please, come on.
13: Look, I'm going to make a statement here.
0: Well, I'm really showing my age then.
13: I don't think I've ever had a Horlicks.
0: It's quite nice. It's a vanilla-y, multi-type drink, and you have it when you go into bed.
13: Milky?
0: Milky, yeah. Right. It's actually quite good. I don't know if they still make it. 0460873873. Are they still making Horlicks? And if so, are you consuming it? Please describe what it is to these two fellas next to me. Now, gear up for Australia's greatest sporting rivalry. Ampol State of Origin returns to Melbourne with Game 2 kicking off on Wednesday. Well, hang on a second. This can't be right, can it? That might be a wrong read for something else. So I better just go back and double-check that one before... That's on 17th of June. Okay, righto. So Origin descends on the iconic MCG. You ever been to a Origin at MCG?
13: Yeah, done plenty of them.
3: Played Origins. In one there.
0: Never been there. No, never been there. So that's Origin 2. Blues and Maroons battle. So that's in front of the Melbourne faithful. So whether you're a diehard NRL fan... or a footy first timer, this is your chance to witness the rivalry live. Secure your seats at nrl.com/tickets. Ampol State of Origin, nothing quite like it. So that's Ampol State of Origin, Game 2 of this year's series, Wednesday the 17th of June. And on Monday, so the squads are announced, correct, Amundo?
13: That's correct, Christopher.
0: I reckon that that right edge forward from Manly, did you see what he did today? Do you think...
13: How good was he?
0: Oh, my God.
13: He just destroyed him.
0: Oh, my God.
13: Did you see him when he palmed off Alex Saifar?
0: Oh, yes.
13: And he just went flying?
0: Oh, I know. Hurling through the air. Saifar, there's no small unit.
13: No, I know.
0: That was Alex's game.
13: Mate, he's on fire, isn't he, Olakau'atu?
0: Yeah, he's
13: My
0: numbers.
13: Goodness.
0: His numbers were incredible.
13: I think I gave him.
0: Did you? Yeah.
13: I did. I think I gave him player of the match.
0: He was great. And fullback Clay Falalo.
13: Two points for the fullback.
0: Yeah. And what about that Tolu Kula's try?
2: He got 1 point.
20: Wow. How many did he
2: beat?
20: How
2: did I go with me player of the match?
20: Well, I agree.
2: What about Kohler's first try?
20: Like, that's what I'm talking about.
2: Yeah,
20: after
2: I know.
20: 4 minutes.
2: He went How many did he beat? Bang, bang, and then just accelerated through the gap.
20: Wow.
2: Ran 30 and just blitzed them all.
20: Is Kohler a chance of maybe getting a
2: call? I have no doubt he's a massive chance.
20: Massive chance, J-Moz, yeah.
3: Yeah. I've got him on my bench and I've got Olakuadu starting.
20: Yes, I agree.
3: Right edge, back rower.
2: Why wouldn't you have Kohler on the bench?
20: Oh, I don't know. I just know there's probably, you know, there's a few beasts.
2: But there's six-man bench now.
20: Oh, no.
2: Imagine carrying someone like him.
20: I'm not saying I wouldn't. I'm just saying, perfect.
2: Centre. Wing.
20: Who are your starting centres then for Blues?
2: J-Moz.
20: What's happening
3: Latrell
20: with Latrell?
3: Latrell and Katoni.
20: What's happening with Latrell? What's the latest on him?
2: He'll be right.
3: I think it was just a Gary Jack.
2: There we go.
20: Was it?
2: Thank you, Harish.
20: Was
2: he dropping a pen there?
20: I thought Wayne said he was cramping or something.
3: Yeah, in the back.
20: Yeah, in the Gary.
2: Yeah, the Gary Jack wasn't the best. He had to come off late in that game last night.
20: I thought it might have been Rocky Boulder.
2: No, the Gary Jack.
20: Yeah. Or a bumblebee.
2: I think the Gary Jack was a little Caesar salad.
3: One of these Gregory Peck.

0: Horlicks is the dehydrated, concentrated sugar part of milk. That's from James of Barden. Thank you. There you go. Parramatta then, they're down by, what are they? Down by 6 points and they restart us. And it's taken by Jerome Hughes on his own goal line. And, oh, they've lost it on tackle one. Chan has spilled it on tackle one. So, no, the second half has started just like the first half finished.
1: Jamos, I thought you said they got rid of the baby oil. My goodness, to start the half, we just spoke about it. The errors. It's a loose carry there, the 16 for the Storm. Mo'ali. Didn't think Dylan Walker was over the top in the tackle. They're both having something to say to each other. But a great opportunity here.
0: Wow.
1: For Parramatta.
0: Scrum packing 10 metres out from the goalpost at Melbourne's end of the ground. Eels loosen feed. They win it. Go to the right side. Volkman into the line. Papali sends the ball across and Parramatta drop it on their first tackle, on their first set in the second half.
1: Send them back into the sheds, Chris. Send them back into the sheds and restart the second half.
0: No oil, please.
1: Oh, Brian Kelly just has to catch his ball and you think he might go over into the corner.
0: It was a pretty bad ball. It was behind him. Wasn't it?
1: But come on, like...
0: Oh, no, you're right. He catches that. No. But for the oil, he does catch that.
2: It's down.
0: Oh, dear.
2: It's down.
0: Oh, dear. Anyway.
3: It's going to be a long
0: So Scrum Pack's in the same position, but the opposition feeds it this time. So it's back to Melbourne's ball. And this is the third tackle we've just seen there in the second half. Reversing his way forward then is the big forward, the young fella. For Melbourne, Cooper Clark. I remember Jamos and I did a match not so long ago with Melbourne and Joe Chan was having an off night. Let's say it was an off night. And I'm pretty sure he had stern words, Craig Bellamy, at halftime. Jamos, I'll come to you in a moment. We'll talk about that as the Storm keep rolling. So they're up over the halfway line. This is better from them. And Bloor gets an offload back. Munster is there looking for someone to punch through a hole. But no one was. So he stands and takes the tackle. This will be the last for Melbourne. So kicking from the 40-metre line. Parramatta's end of the ground with Hughes. Sends it high. Been tapped back. Play on. Melbourne have the ball, but that will be a turnover. Lusardi has it, and he'll give it to the blue and golds. Do you remember that match, Jamos and Chan got a talking too, and I think later got hooked. Maybe he doesn't. He might have gone. He might have gone to check on that baby oil. Parramatta with the ball now.
4: Yeah, he got me. I think my thing popped out. But no, that was right. He did get three sprays at half time and then got hooked.
1: Jamos, hold on a second. Did you just say your thing popped out?
0: What thing?
1: What's going on down there?
4: The little mic thing.
2: Harry, straight away!
0: Who's Mike?
1: Thought you must have got hold of that baby oil bottle.
0: Fellas, come on.
4: I'm still looking for it. They've hidden it. But let's see if they can get to a kick here and we can have two out of four completed.
0: Right. Well, this is the last tackle. Parramatta, they're up to Melbourne's 40. Goes to Moses and he gets the kick away. And it'll come down about 15 metres out and taking it finally is Suafolongo. And he will be tackled. So halftime score hasn't changed. Melbourne Storm 10 leading Parramatta Eels 4 in game 3 on day 2 of Magic Round. At Suncorp Stadium. Storm, oh no, they've lost the ball on their own 20, 25 out. Moses Leo has lost the ball. So Parramatta have the ball. Let's see if they can finish this set. It's a pen drop moment.
2: It's going to be double zero, that's six more slow.
0: Six more tackles. So Parramatta then.
2: Slow.
0: Volkman drifting across towards the western side and straightening things up there is Charlie Geimer. Tackled 24 metres out from the goalpost. Caxton Street end of Suncorp. Forward pass from Papali. Thank you, sir. And he agrees with me. And so Parramatta, they can't complete their set. And Melbourne Storm will get a scrum feed and loose and they will get the ball back on their own.
1: Mate, honestly, this is under sixes stuff. And I know we're being a little frivolous.
0: Yeah, that's a good
1: word. To start this second half. But come on, Parramatta. You know, you get a great opportunity off the first play of the second half. You turn over possession, play one. Now, on this occasion here, a forward pass that just didn't need to be thrown.

0: zone there. And again, they just can't mount any pressure on this Melbourne Storm outfit at the moment.
1: So, yep, Melbourne have the ball just inside their own 30. A couple of texts here. One about the Horlicks from Steve. I can't read that, mate, but thank you. Penalty to Melbourne Storm. So, penalty to Melbourne Storm. I think that was for inside the offside from Parramatta. Either way, Storm boot the ball over the Western touchline. And it's right on the halfway line where they will start this set of six. Let's see if they can finish it. Taking the first carry is Nick Meaney. 15 in from touch. Grant goes into acting half. A good strong run there by 16, David Mowali, who's off to Manly next year, isn't he?
0: Really?
1: Or was there talks of that?
0: Well, you're the media manager. You should know.
1: Well, it was a while.
0: Haven't you released it yet?
1: It was a while ago, wasn't it? That was done.
0: Mate, it's your job and it's your club.
1: It was done pre-season.
0: What, you weren't there?
1: No, I was there. Well, let's stay with the play now. Melbourne Storm on the attack. A good strong run by Cooper Clark. Back to the right side now. And they're going very close. They are in. They are in, Melbourne Storm. And they complete their set and they eventually do score. Munster.
0: I'm just having a look here, Chris, as I before I go to the try, but 25th of September Davey Mowali, he signed. Harry Grant again out of dummy half. Goes to Jerome Hughes. We spoke earlier in the first half when they combine all three players. They do it again here. Harry Grant to Jerome Hughes. Short ball to Munster, who's pushing on the outside. Munster gets over, gets the football down, and extends the lead for the Melbourne Storm. 14 points to 4 with a kick to come.
1: Down to the sideline, J-Moz.
2: Yeah, beautiful pass there from Harry Grant. Just his eyes up. It just did enough to tempt those middle forwards to coming in. And then that brought the ball to Jerome Hughes. He got on the outside, but Cameron Munster still had a mountain of work to do. Yep. Hit the ball short there. Sean Russell couldn't get to him in time, and he was too big, too strong, too close to the line. And they finally extend that lead to 10 points with a kick to come. And that may be enough to win the game with the way both sides are completing.
1: Absolutely. Absolutely. So conversion attempt. 20 metres in from touch, exactly, and about 14 metres back. So, Meaney it is, looking to add the extra two. Couple of steps in, and Bushka, up go the flags. And so Melbourne Storm, they increase their lead by another 2 points. It's been a really scrappy first half. 16 points to 4, they're leading Parramatta. This is the continuous call.
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0: I just got some stats here for Jack Daniels.
1: Oh, we like it, Jack. Yeah.
0: Cameron Munster scored a double last round. His first try since round 10 last season. Well, he's backed it up with that try tonight. It's been a while for him. But you know what? He's now won 53 of 54 matches when scoring, including 49 straight.
1: You've done your research, as always.
0: And you know what? For Jack Daniels, it's written beautifully there by Andrew.
1: Lord, oh, my Lord.
0: My goodness.
1: Back on Mowali, and just let me explain things there for you. When I'm doing this and I'm wearing sort of two hats, I don't like to sort of, you know, I like to lead you into the questioners. Making a big break is Cooper. Cooper Clark, his big frame. He gets a quick play the ball. Harry Grant, I thought that might have been a shade forward. Out ball to Munster, in ball to the fullback. And Farlongo will play it. Standing on the right now, Jerome Hughes kicking to his winger. It's been tapped back by Warbrick. It's play on. It's still the last. I heard that. Melbourne had the ball and they have been tackled. 3 metres out from the Parramatta goal line. Parramatta will get the ball back.
0: Geez, you thought Melbourne Storm were going to make something of that. Harvey Norman replay. Great carry through the middle from young Cooper Clark. Just charging through, beating the Parramatta defenders. In the end, Hughes put the football up for his winger. Warbrick, but they just couldn't make anything of it. It was a nice tackle from Sean Russell from the Eels.
1: So the Eels had the ball, bring it out to their own 20-metre line. Sam Rani, that was. He'll go back over to his right centre position. Up to their 30 now, Parramatta. 16-4 the score. Melbourne in front on the Milwaukee Tools scoreboard as Piggy looks at his watch. Well, you've got to stay here for at least another half an hour. They get to their kick, Parramatta Eels, and it's right down the throat of Falongo on his own 10. He looks to link up with someone. He comes right across Western's ace. He's running east to west to try and find a support player, and eventually he's tackled about 15 metres out from his own goal line. 16-4. Storm leading the Eels here on the continuous call. 10 minutes gone in the second half on the Tui's clock.
0: I've got to say, Chris, at least the Eels, they got through their set then, able to get to the end of it and get to a kick. What I'm worried about is just how loose they're getting in and around the ruck. Here we see, he's trying to pick up who that was. Was it Leo? He's gone down with the trainer, yeah. Moses Leo. He doesn't look to be in a good way whatsoever.
1: No, he doesn't. So Melbourne with the ball up to the halfway line. Utoika Manu, he's been trapped. Two-man tackle. Volkman was in there first. Now Jerome Hughes down the corridor, but he goes high and it gains about 15 metres. And it was a not really a midfield bomb, but it was certainly a bomb, and Parramatta have the ball. So a couple of settling plays for the Eels. Not a lot of zing in this at the moment, this game. 16-4, the Storm are leading. Just under half an hour remaining. They thread it through the hands out to the right, looking for a gap to present itself. Nothing does. And now they'll take the tackle. Tackle four it is. They go down the right side. Outnumbered, though. With the ball is Brian Kelly. Still getting treatment is Moses Leo. They may have to stop this game shortly because the attack is heading his way. Here's Josh Adokar. He's found a bit of space. The Fox is away, and they come across and bring him down. Great cover tackle there, Falongo.
5: Six more
1: tackles, Parramatta. Moses Leo still down, getting treatment out there. Parramatta dropped the ball. I still think play probably should have been stopped at some point, because Moses Leo was in the midst of it all receiving treatment. And Parramatta, guess what, have come up with a knock-on.
0: Yeah, let's get an injury report for DP. And let's go down to J-Moz. Is he coming off, J-Moz?
2: Yeah, he's coming off. He looks gone. He can barely walk on it. Looks like it's that left ankle. He can barely put any pressure on it. I'm surprised they didn't call time, because they actually went past him and then came back and he was still at the back. They had the whole set, but that was a brilliant run there by Josh Adokar, sparking the Eels' attack. But it looks like Joey Chan is about to come on, which will push Nick Meaney across to that left wing, and you'd expect Joey Chan to come into right centre.
1: Thank you, J-Moz. You see what you just did then with J-Moz? Is he coming off, J-Moz? You know he's coming off.
0: I knew he was coming off.
1: You're just leading him in.
0: Let him
1: That's
0: in
1: the sort of thing I'm doing with Moali, right?
0: Right, okay, yeah.
1: One-year deal from South Melbourne this year, and then I just don't know if it's a two- or a three-year deal with Manly next year, and although I did write it, I don't know if it's true.
0: I was going to say, you did write it.
1: I did.
0: What about Parramatta there? They just got a six again at the ruck, and then they turn over possession on the same play.
1: Stop, yeah. I mean, what would both coaches be saying, honestly?
0: Well, I know what my mate Jason would be saying, but I don't think I'm going to repeat it.
1: Yeah. Well, I don't think you can repeat what Bellyache is probably thinking either. So what have we got? What's the score? 16-4, Storm over Eels. Milwaukee Tools scoreboard. 28 minutes remaining. So still heap of time for either team. And whoever completes will win this. Here's Falongo through the middle, looking for something. He's looking for support, but guess what he does? He loses the ball.
0: Oh, yeah. Oh, no.
1: Oh, that'll
0: Bellyache's
1: do.
0: Gone.
1: That'll do.
0: Bellyache.
1: He's had enough.
0: I'm with you. Yeah. Hold on a second.
1: I'm coming too.
0: We're all going.
1: I'm coming. Wait.
0: Bellyache, he was heading out. He'd had enough.
1: Geez.
0: He'd seen enough.
1: Did they show that on the big screen?
0: They did. I've seen enough. You've seen enough, Chris. Like, come on. I know we're harping on it, but please.
1: Surely they haven't changed the balls for Magic Round, have they?
0: No.
1: In any way, shape or form?
0: No. Well, mate, what about the other games?
1: They weren't at night with dew or a bit of rain.
0: Oh, come on.
1: I'm asking the question because, to me, it's inexplicable.
0: That's a big word.
1: Thank you.
0: You're just using it because I've been using a few, haven't you?
1: Yeah. Hey? Yeah, so I'm just going to even up the score. Righto, come on. Let's pump this game up. 16-4, Eels on the attack, 25 metres out. Numbering up on defenders on the right side, so no way through here. 20 metres in from touch, western side of the ground. De Silva shoots it wide. Moses out the back. Now Papali even. He's trapped 10 metres out from the Melbourne Storm goal line. Last tackle, Moses goes from dummy half. A terrible kick. Ricochets off Melbourne. I don't think it was played at. Yes, it was. Yes, it was played at. Hang on.
6: Play the ball. Tackle one.
0: Oh, I was going to say, can't, what's he doing?
1: I don't know.
0: What's Goffey doing here? The Melbourne Storm players are trying to convince him of something else.
1: So Parramatta have got six more tackles and they're 14 metres out from the Melbourne goal line. They're almost in front of the uprights. They're almost all their attackers out here to the western side. Block play, inside ball. Geimer tackled. Good tackle by Grant. 10 metres out now, tackle two. Back to the right they go. De Silva away to Moses. A little runaround play. Junior Barlaw. He swats away a few Melbourne players and eventually brought down. 2 metres out from the goalpost padding. De Silva left to right. Moses straightening things up there. On that right edge is Jack Williams. He'll get to his feet and play the ball. Back to the open now, Moses. Kicking across field, looking for his winger or centre or anyone. He finds a Melbourne player. Jerome Hughes has the ball. He gets out into the field of play. He gets beyond the 10. He's over the 20, up over the 30. Where are my support runners? And takes the tackle 40 metres out from his own goal line.
0: Oh, he did a great job there, Jerome Hughes, not only to evade the defenders, but he held on to the football. He was trying to link up with some speed men in Warbrick and Farlongo, but just couldn't get there. Here's Warbrick now with a strong carry.
1: Oh, dear, some of these texts coming through I can't read. Melbourne on the attack now.
0: Are they describing the game?
1: Yes, sort of. Not really. All sorts of stuff. Utoikamanu with a good, strong run. Took the ball on the ad line. Flat ball away now, Jerome Hughes, and he'll be brought down by Moses and Williams. 13 metres out from the Parramatta goal line. Tackle four, they go the left, and out ball, in ball, and they go in to score. Cooper Clark it is. Cooper Clark will score for Melbourne and boots the ball into the Suncorp grandstand.
0: Oh, this is ominous signs for New South Wales. And the reason I say that is because Cameron Munster, he's showing some of his best stuff tonight. Harvey Norman replay. Munster looks to the outside, plays back on the inside to the big man in Clark, and Clark goes over untouched. He's a very happy man. He scores his second try of the season. As you said, Chris, boots that ball into the crowd, and the Melbourne Storm extend their lead 20 points to 4 with a kick to come.
1: He's a big fella, isn't he? And he's lost a lot of weight as well. I didn't realise he was a Western Suburbs, West Tigers junior.
0: St. Gregory's Campbelltown
1: boy.
0: Yeah.
1: Down to the sideline for Ram Trucks, Jay Moz.
2: Yeah, and he's played different roles throughout this year. He's played in the front row and then he's played back row. He's come back on tonight off the bench in the front row. And he had a massive carry earlier in the half. But then that was a brilliant inside ball there. And Munster is scheming. Grant, Munster, Hughes, they're all having a big part in this game so far, and will that be the try that gets them the win tonight?
1: I think it will be, mate. I think it will be. Have Parramatta been able to complete a set? Now, give me an update on Craig Bellamy too, if he does return to the coach's box, or he may have gone to get an early exit, get the car out of the car park early. Stepping in from in front, Nick Meaney, no problem. Melbourne Storm 22, Parramatta 4, this is the continuous call.
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1: Hey, boys, what about this text? And our listeners sometimes are our best researchers. There's no name on it, but it makes a bit of sense. Incredible number of ball drops right across all games this weekend. He says, I'm a graphic designer, and inside sources are telling me it would be because the UV print on the special edition Magic Round ball could be a point. Thank you for that. No name on it. Could be a point.
7: The what? Sorry?
1: Well, there's a different
7: print on the football, is there?
1: On these special magic round balls.
7: They're all Steedens.
1: Well, they'd be the same Steeden, but with an extra print on it.
7: But it's got the Westpac. Looks like Westpac.
1: Well, I'd have to have a look at it. Get our, I'm not going to say that word again, our journalists down there to have a
7: investigate.
1: It's hard, isn't it? Get Josh to have a look at the balls specifically. The Steedens as well while he's at it. So Melbourne Storm up to the halfway line now. Farlongo finds a little space in behind the ruck. 22 points to 4 on the Milwaukee Tools scoreboard. You're right, though, Piggy. Cameron Munster's come alive tonight. As messy as the game has been, he's been as energetic as he always is, but hasn't been so probably over the past couple of months. But you're right, ominous signs for New South Wales. Oh, there's a shot there. Who was that?
7: Harry Grant. That's a tough tackle for Power Bay, that one.
1: Absolutely.
7: What a beauty from Grant.
1: With the ball now is Jack DeBellin on his own, on the Parramatta 30-metre line. They go to the open side. A long, long ball to Mitchell Moses. And they're now 15 metres, their own side of halfway. Playing it was Jordan Samrani. A lot of injuries the youngster has in recent years, Samrani. I think he's a Cronulla junior from reports, and it maybe made his came through the Canterbury system. So the Eels, they get to their kick, Piggy. Oh, no! At the back, and Farlongo spills his lollies 20 metres out from his own goalpost.
7: Yeah, there's a huge Mitchell Moses torpedo bomb there. And Farlongo just couldn't control the ball. Here we have a look at it. Look at that from Mitch. Spiring ball. Actually, he didn't even get it as good as he would have liked, but still an awkward catch in the end for Farlongo. Ball comes down and spills it. Great opportunity for Parramatta here, Chris.
1: There's a close-up there on the Harvey Norman replay of the ball, and I'm having a look. Yeah, there is another little...
7: Oh, please.
1: There's a little bit of varnish.
7: If that's the difference, that'll do me.
1: Parramatta then on the attack. They go down the short side. Papali splits them open. Joe Ash goes in to score the blue and gold second try of the game.
7: Yeah, Chris, well, we've seen this scrum move on a couple of occasions tonight. We saw it in the first half. And they used Papali's speed to get on the outside. Harvey Norman replay from the centre field scrum. Volkman just runs a block play, plays out the back to Papali. And Papali just gets on the outside of his man. We know J-Moz mentioned Chan onto the field to play in that right centre position. Well, he's the player who comes up with the missed tackle. Papali goes over for the try. And the Eels, they strike back. But the Melbourne Storm still leading 22 points to 8. Parramatta with that conversion.
1: Go down to the sideline. J-Moz, 4 Ram trucks.
2: Yeah, they just targeted Joey Chan there, as Piggy said. Just the speed just got on the outside there and too close to the line. That was a nice play. Let's see if he can convert this quickly and then make it a 12-point difference.
1: He's in front of you.
8: Are you filming this?
1: Filming this one as well?
8: What colour
1: budgies is he wearing?
7: Oh, look at his hair. He's looking good there, J-Moz. I can see him on
1: weirdo.
7: The screen.
1: Put your iPhone away. Moses steps in. It's straight, but waved away. Just missed by about a metre. So the score remains Melbourne Storm 22, Parramatta Eels 8 on the continuous call.
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1: So what about this one? Oh, yeah, thanks very much, Siv. He says, what does he say? Where's he gone here, Siv? Commentators of football players shouldn't be using big words. Thanks, mate.
7: Well, we long can't time. Say them.
1: No.
7: Most of
1: them. Yeah, well, only one.
7: Yeah, it is.
1: Penetrable.
7: No, I don't even go near that word anymore.
1: Invested a gear. I can't say it. I can't say it. It's the only word
7: I've got. Have one more go.
1: Investigative. Investigative.
7: Jeez,
1: yes.
7: Say it any slower.
1: Well.
6: Yeah.
1: Penetrometer. Eels with the ball. They're down 22 points to 8.
6: Sean Leach.
1: Yep. On the Milwaukee Tools scoreboard. A game that hasn't really risen to any great levels. Largely because here's De Silva with a very good run. And he popped it away to Saxton. Now, how we pronounce that one?
0: Pryke?
1: Not sure. Haven't called him. Here's Volkman for Parramatta. Have you?
8: Yep.
0: Saxon Pryke.
1: You could. Yeah, I'm glad it's that then. Last tackle, Parramatta on the right side. Moses then. Very predictable, isn't it? Up they go again. And the ball's come down. Melbourne knock on. And no Parramatta player there to pounce on it. But it's a penalty to...
0: Oh, penalty in the
1: penalty
0: air.
1: Penalty to Melbourne. Yeah. So tackled in the air.
0: They're going to challenge this.
9: All right, Bucky.
0: And why is he challenging
9: Captain's
0: this?
9: Challenge from Parramatta. Challenging the foul play. I've got tackle in the air.
0: I think it
1: what
0: is
1: was
0: a tackle
1: that
0: in the air.
1: Meaning? Was that meaning?
9: Yep.
0: Here we go, Chris.
1: Oh, I thought that was... What is it? Silence is definitely... Here we go. Goes up replay.
8: Harvey Norman, captain's challenge. Meany goes up for it. Samrani comes in, takes his legs out.
1: You can't do that.
8: Can't do that.
1: You can't do that. I'm sorry, Jordan.
8: I don't know why Mitch wanted to challenge that one. Legs.
9: Both players here are initially looking at the ball.
1: Samrani's looking at the ball.
9: Have hands up to compete. There's no deliberate action. There's inevitable contact, which isn't a penalty.
0: Right. Wow.
9: And
0: then back
9: in ball's head knocked on by Nick Meany. Playing on.
0: Well, that'll do me. He's got one, Mitch. Apologies.
9: Knocked on by Jack. The first breach is a knock-on from Melbourne. Challenge is successful.
1: Well, like
0: apologies, Mitch.
1: When you admit you're wrong, you can apologise.
0: But what about the rulings that we saw in the first few rounds with all those?
1: Yes.
0: They were absolutely ridiculous then.
1: Different perspective.
0: Different perspective. Don't give me that.
1: I think interpretations have changed.
0: Oh, haven't they? What? Haven't they? What?
1: Anyway, what's the score?
0: Take me over.
9: Let's not be silly about it.
0: 22 points to 8. Melbourne over the Parramatta Eels. I'll tell you what. The Eels go in here, Chris, and we'll have a finish on our hands.
1: Oh, it could be a Suncorp grandstand finish pick. We could get the Mexican wave going around. Here's a runaround from the scrum. Parramatta getting real adventurous. And Brian Kelly is brought down 8 metres out from the Melbourne Storm goal line. Slow play. The ball goes to Moses. Block play. Now Barlaw met by Utoika Manu. And he'll be tackled right in front of the goalpost. So Parramatta options left and right. They dummy left and go right. Moses then on his out of his right pocket there was Jack Williams. And he'll play it now. 5 metres out from the Melbourne goal line. Tackle three it is. Moses drifting. Bullet pass to Volkman. Hands the ball on to Russell. Six more tackles. Parramatta inside the 10 with the Melbourne Storm on their own goal line. So no rush. Compose yourselves, Eels, and let's see where they go.
9: Stefano moves.
1: With the ball is Saxon Pryke. He'll play it 10 metres out. De Silva acting half. Shoots it to Volkman and on to Mitchell Moses. Out the back now. Papali. And couldn't get the ball to his winger over there, Brian Kelly. They play the ball. Three tackles gone. Moses with a left foot step, accelerator, but then chopped down. Good tackle made there by Sean Bloor. Parramatta, very flat in attack. Not much doing. Barlaw, he fends away one. And they'll be stopped again. 3 metres out from the goal line. Papali, there's a short ball away. I think it's DeBella with the ball. He is wrapped up by 1, 2, 3 Melbourne Storm defenders. And Parramatta just didn't ask enough questions with that set of six. And Melbourne were able to defend. It's the Storm 22, Parramatta 8, with 16 minutes remaining in this magic round match.
0: They had to do better, Chris, on the last play there. What do we got there? Well, the referee making him go back half a metre to play the ball on the mark. But, geez, Parramatta had to do better there. They went short to DeBell and he couldn't get an offload away. Moses was screaming for the football out the back. He didn't get it. He blew up as well. Let Talon De Silva know all about it. They needed points there, the Eels.
1: Jason on the text line is saying, is J-Moss still there for Ram Trucks down at the sideline?
2: Yeah, still there.
1: There's living proof.
2: Yep, still battling away. They did throw a bit at him. I didn't mind that attacking set, but you're right, Pig, the finish. Just need to go to Moses and try and get a repeat set.
1: Melbourne with an overlap here on the western side. Are they going to come this way again? They are, but it's last tackle, and they decide to kick from dummy half. They put up a bomb. Oh, that's a penalty for sure. Penalty for sure. My goodness. Arti Lasati has just taken a player out, and he didn't even hide that he was doing it.
0: That was almost posthumous.
1: Yes, posthumous. I like it.
8: What was he thinking? He just goes up and takes out Papali.
10: Yeah.
8: Parramatta have found touch 40 metres out. They'll go on the attack here, the Eels. Russell now with a carry straight off the tap.
11: Up now, Joe.
1: So the Eels are 10 in from touch, commentary side of the ground. Getting up very slowly is Sean Russell. He's
2: don't know if you just saw that, but I just took that Mitchell Moses kick and then caught it and threw it in touch.
1: Did you?
2: Yep. The into crowd the, loves me.
8: Into the crowd, Jay.
2: Yep, straight into the crowd.
1: Are you giving yourself a rap?
2: Of course I am. When cool. When don't we hear?
1: Exactly. Only raps I get are in a chicken shop. Open side. Parramatta with the ball. Moses gives it on. Papali tries to accelerate through a hole. And he's thrown into the turf by Munster. 11 metres out. Fourth tackle, Parramatta. Flat ball away.
11: Last tackle. Hurry now. Hurry.
1: Right under the crossbar almost. They keep coming to the left. Deep ball. Moses hands it on. And he's four. He's number six, Volkman, the 5'8", gives it back to Moses. Last tackle. He kicks a crossfield. Finds Kelly, his winger. Kelly kicks again. The weight's okay. It's in the in goal. And I think it's gone dead over Parramatta. Off Parramatta, I think.
9: No try, Buck. Just confirm this ball.
1: No, I know there's no
9: Melbourne.
1: Try.
9: They don't get a hand to it.
8: Yeah, it goes dead here. It's a kick from Brian Kelly on the Harvey Norman replay.
1: It's just all so scrappy, though, isn't it?
8: It is. But still, the ball's live here. Munster goes back for it.
2: This has been the longest second half of football ever. Oh.
8: Was that Munster's foot or not? That's the left hand of Samrani.
1: That's Munster's boot.
8: And it goes dead. I think this will be
9: to make the ball dead.
8: 20 metre tap.
9: Yeah. One coming. Just wait, Will.
8: Just wait for the ref.
9: Front foot here, guys. Wait for the tap.
8: Here we go.
1: Thank you, Jeff, too, from your poon. Just pronounce it like investigative.
9: Now, Jack and Mark and Jackson.
1: Thanks, mate.
8: Great work.
1: Yeah.
8: Who was that, Jack Jeff?
1: Jeff from your poon.
8: Oh, well, the old
1: giving us some pronunciation tips.
9: Out together now.
1: So, Storm have, you think they've got this wrapped up, but, you know, there's still, what is there, 13 minutes remaining on the Tui's clock. 22-8, the Storm are leading Parramatta. A really, really scrappy game of football, which saw Coach Craig Bellamy leave his coach's box. He couldn't watch much more. So here's Munster then, and puts a wobbly old kick away. Oh, there's a knock on! A knock on by the Fox. I thought he had the ball covered and spewed it up at the last minute.
8: Yeah, it's a wonky old kick from Cameron Munster. We know he's been involved in everything tonight. We're just seeing Mitchell Moses and King have a push and shove after the play of the ball, and they keep going at each other. And Mitch goes again. They're at each other again.
1: Bags.
9: Coming together on that clock,
8: 10 seconds. It's a fair bit going. Oh, it's a forearm to the neck, to the throat.
1: Yeah, the Adam's apple.
8: Straight into Mitchell Moses' throat. So that's what he was arguing about.
1: Big bumper bar.
8: Yeah.
1: Yes. Scrum packs, Melbourne win it. They feed it. They go out to the left. They're looking for something. Munster is there. Again, he's probing, looking dangerous and brought down there. Ball and all, it was really by Mitchell Moses. Munster said, he got me on the forehead. Play on, says the referee. Oh, no! Tackle one, and Melbourne Storm have dropped it. I tell you what, it's these balls. It's that magic round logo.
8: Yeah,
1: Well,
8: it was King on this occasion as Parramatta looked to shift. Papali's looked dangerous tonight for the Eels, but on this occasion he's wrapped up by three Melbourne Storm defenders, one of those being King, who turned over possession. The Melbourne Storm could have put the game to bed there and there with that opportunity from the Addo Carr era, but they weren't able to, and it's probably a sign of where they're at the moment as a team.
1: Good run there earlier in this set by Luca Moretti. Really gets some leg speed in behind the ruck. Now it's with DeBellin, and he's up to the halfway line on tackle four.
9: Same as them, Jack. Back on the mark.
1: Go back, Jack.
9: You take the markers out of play.
1: Hit like it, Jack. Parramatta with some numbers out here. If they can get the ball, but Volkman can't. And he gets an offload back to the middle now. With Moretti, hands the ball on. Pryke gives it away, and Parramatta last tackle. 25 metres out, they've got numbers over there on the right. Mitchell Moses puts in a grubber kick, and the beating them all to it was Fanlongo, comes over and boots the ball in touch in goal. So Parramatta will get a repeat set from a goal line dropout. Unless Melbourne goes short and they, in fact, regain.
8: Yeah, potential repeat set. You're right, Chris. A nice little kick in behind the line from Moses. Fanlongo gets across, knocks it over the dead ball line. So, look, a try here will still make it interesting, but you'd like to think Melbourne Storm would be able to hold on with 10 minutes remaining.
1: Oh, no, no, no. Well, this has been a night of calamity.
2: Calamity.
1: Calamitous.
8: What's going on? Is it a full moon?
1: They didn't take the kick in time. Penalty to Parramatta from in front.
8: Well, they want to hurry up, Parramatta, because time's running out. Here we go.
1: Oh, dear.
8: DeBellin with the ball.
1: De Silva takes the tap and gives it to DeBellin. He'll play it 3 metres out. Standing deep to the left is Volkman. Now Moretti. And he'll be wrapped up by Lasardi and company. De Silva, flat pass away back to the middle with Saxon Pryke. De Silva again, out deep to the left. And no way through for Papali. Again, Melbourne's defensive line is set. Moses goes, deep ball, Volkman cut out. Now Russell, and the winger comes in and takes him out, Will Warbrick. And again, they are repelled. Last tackle, Volkman from 10 metres out, a crossfield kick, a hope and a prayer, and the ball comes down with Melbourne. So again, Parramatta not really asking enough questions to trouble this Melbourne defensive outfit on their own line.
8: Yeah, I thought Russell on that play four probably should have scored there. If he didn't score, he should have put his winger away, Nato Carr, but sort of decided to take the line on. They almost tripped over himself so close to the line. But you think that's it. The clock's not their friend now for Parramatta. Just under 9 minutes remaining, and they're still down by 14 points.
1: That they are.
10: Last tackle, loose.
1: So last tackle, Melbourne with the ball. On their own 40-metre line, or just inside it. That's where Jerome Hughes kicks for. Not really looking for a 40-20. Well, he was, but coming back across and covering was Papali. And he's tackled about 34 metres out from his own goal line. 22 points to 8. 22 points to 8 is the score. Melbourne Storm over Parramatta Eels. Two tries for Parra. Papali scored their second. Sean Russell their first. 10-4, Melbourne Storm led at half time. But if you have just joined us, it's been a dog's breakfast, really, let's be honest.
8: Yeah, the fans are starting to make their way to the exit gates now.
1: Yeah.
8: Just in front of us. I think they've all seen enough tonight. Yeah. They're heading to get a good spot on Caxton Street, Chris.
1: That's exactly what they're doing, Biggie. You're a very sharp man, you are. I hadn't thought of that, but I bet it's very lively up there right now.
8: You want to go up after?
1: Oh, you said you're going to bed.
8: Oh, I can be...
1: I'm happy to go and have a couple of shandies, a couple of sherbets.
8: I can be convinced, Chris.
1: Here's a break from Melbourne Storm. Fanlongo, is it? He's away over the halfway and beyond. He turns his opposite number inside out. He's been ankle tapped and chopped down 8 metres out from the Parramatta goal line. Eels have got no one back in the defensive line. So Munster says, come here, boy. Come here, Harry. Take this ball and score under the black dot.
8: Now, it's another one, Chris. Another one for the Melbourne Storm. And it's another one where their key players combine to score the try. On this occasion, it's off the back of a Sua Fanlongo run through the middle of the Parramatta Eels defence. Harvey Norman replay. We see it here. Fanlongo takes possession of the kick straight through the middle. Beats De Silva. Then it's a foot race with Papali. Turns him inside, turns him outside, turns him back on the inside. Addo Carr clips the ankles and gets him down. The Parramatta Eels players jump on top of him. But easy as you like, Cameron Munster sums up the situation, gets into dummy half. He sees the space around the middle of the ruck, goes to the post. Harry Grant pushing on his outside, and Harry Grant scores underneath the sticks.
1: Let's go down to the sideline. J-Moz for Ram Trucks.
2: Yeah, he'd have to feature in the 3-2-1s. Oh, both of those players.
12: Josh.
2: Mudstar, he's been outstanding tonight. And just summed it up very, very quickly there. And his little mate, Harry Grant, gets over for a try. Well deserved from him. But do they have to start playing good the week before Origin?
1: Yes.
12: They've come to life.
1: They did last week. They came to life against West Tigers, albeit a patched up West Tigers team in some respects. From straight in front then, Firmini, no problems. And it is 28 points to 8. 28 points to 8, Melbourne Storm leading the Parramatta Eels on the Milwaukee Tools scoreboard. And just over 5 minutes remaining on the Tui's clock.
12: Chris, I mentioned those stats earlier for Jack Daniels about Cameron Munster.
1: Yes.
12: Well, he's now won 54 of 55 matches when he scores a try.
1: That's quite incredible.
12: It was 53 of 54 and that now is 54 of 55 tonight.
1: That is about a 95% correlation.
12: Is it really?
1: Absolutely.
12: Yeah.
1: And almost congruent.
12: I don't know what that means, but I'm going to run with it. I've got an injury report for Deep Heat here, boys.
1: Yes.
12: We saw Moses Leo go off earlier. Looks like a knee injury for him, so we're going to have to get an update on the seriousness of that one. But for Deep Heat, knee injury for Moses Leo.
1: Thank you, Piguado.
12: Thank you, Chris.
1: Enjoyed calling with you. You know, I'm normally with J-Moz when they get me off the bench and bring me into the 7:30 slot the Saturday night, but thoroughly enjoyed being up here with you.
12: Just doing my 3-2-1s play on.
1: Okay, I blame the logo on the steed and for the West Tigers loss, says Jason.
13: Oh, Jason, that's a stretch,
1: I think. Yeah, but if you are just joining us, I mean, the handling has been absolutely atrocious, abysmal, horrendous. Can't think of any more. Melbourne with the ball. Game is done. They're up by 20. 4.5 minutes remaining on the clock. And after a 7 straight streak of losses, they broke that drought last week. And you know what, Piguado? I've just worked out. Yes, Chris.
12: Yes, Chris.
1: They have gone. They will have gone. Was that a falcon?
12: Play on.
1: Play on. Like, was that a falcon? Play on. Who's got the ball? Munster loses his footing with the line wide open. 3 metres out from the goal line. 6 more tackles. Melbourne with the ball. King with it now. He's going to barge his way over and score. Thank you very much, I think. Josh King, thumbs up, pig. Whistle blow by Goffey. And try is confirmed.
12: Oh, this is getting worse and worse for the Parramatta Eels. And I've got to say, this one was a really soft try. It came off the falcon, as you said. Ball bounced off the head of Papali. In the end, the Melbourne Storm. Oh, it's off his back, actually. Harvey Norman replay. Melbourne Storm end up with the football. I thought for all money, Cameron Munster was going to go over for a try, but he loses his footing there.
1: Calamitous.
12: It was. But have a look at this, though. How soft. A one-off pass, pass to King.
1: Yeah.
12: He just goes, oh, Volkman, that's poor defence.
1: Yeah.
12: So poor.
1: Be poor.
12: There's just nothing doing there. He just goes across field, runs into the line, and they all fall off him. King's able to keep the legs pumping, get the ball over the line, plants it down, and the Melbourne Storm, 32 points to 8 with a kick to come and just under 4 minutes remaining.
1: Well, that's their, I make it their 6th try of the night, 6 tries to 2, 32 points to 8, sideline Ram Trucks, J-Moss.
2: I reckon Mum Joe and Dad Wayne will be happy with that one.
1: Yep.
12: Josh.
1: I was just...
12: Josh, be very careful.
2: Yeah, mate. No, last try score, he would be paying a bit, though. But that was a very, very soft try.
1: I was describing the quality of content we're commentating here. Georgia says, Chris, you forgot the word crap.
13: Oh, thank you, George.
12: Come on, George, that's a bit harsh.
1: A bit harsh.
12: A bit harsh.
1: Yeah. So, about 10 metres off centre. No mistake from Meany. They add an extra 2. And so Melbourne Storm pretty much can put the queue in the rack now if they hadn't done a while ago. 34-8. 34-8 on the Milwaukee Tools scoreboard.
8: It's been a real disappointing second half for the Parramatta Eels. Only down 10-4 at half time, but now to look up at the scoreboard, 34-8. Off the back of what was a really good win last week, a Golden Point win over the North Queensland Cowboys. And to come up here to Magic Round and put in a performance like this, really disappointing for the Parramatta Eels.
1: Absolutely. I haven't got my phone in front of me, but who have we got next week? Probably says it.
8: Well, the Parramatta Eels, they're going into the bye.
1: Oh, you mentioned that earlier.
8: So they'll struggle to get that one. Ooh. And the Bulldogs, the Melbourne Storm play, but that'll be without their origin players as we see a little kerfuffle, Chris.
1: A kerfuffle, a contretemps.
8: A fracas,
1: which has got to be a French word.
8: Yes.
1: Or fracas. Fights, yes. Yes.
8: It's Josh King again, is it?
1: A melee.
8: A little push and shove.
1: A scuffle.
8: Yeah.
1: Oh, there's a ball that's been dropped. There's a strip. Can we just blow the whistle? What time are we on till?
8: 10.
1: What time is it now?
8: 9:35. By the time Josh gets about
1: six interviews,
8: we'll be right.
1: What's he laughing
8: about? Just take your time down there, J-Moz.
1: What's he laughing about?
2: There'll be a slow walk.
8: Yes. Right. Stretch the questions out.
1: Yes. No, keep them short. That's one of my pet hates is interviewers with those big, long questions. You think,
8: get to the point.
1: Get to the point. Yeah, righto. And then now. A monosyllabic answer. So Melbourne Storm, I think they fancy some more points. 2 minutes remaining. They're up 34-8.
14: Wait, Junior.
1: In the worst game so far in Magic Round. Not going to sugarcoat it.
14: Howell, release him now on the mark. Go.
1: And there's a mistake to play the ball.
14: You come back through the right.
1: Penalty Melbourne from in front. So what do we do here? Just play us to go for another 6 points.
8: They look like they're going to go for 6 points, but
14: what are we doing now?
8: Just knock the two over and let's finish it.
1: Take it really slow.
8: Knock it over.
1: Lasardi carts it up off the tap there from Jerome Hughes. He'll play it 11 metres out, about 8 metres off centre from the sticks. Goes wide to Hughes, gives it on to Munster, dummies in to Bloor, and to back to Folongo, and ends up over on the left-hand side there for Howarth, I think that was. And there's another problem here. Offside.
8: Yeah, it's an offside from the Melbourne Storm once they knocked the football on. But
1: was that tackle one?
8: They should have just taken the two.
1: Oh, dear.
8: 58 seconds remaining. Parramatta with a penalty. 10 metres off there.
1: It's a penalty. 51 seconds. Do you know what? Can I do the player of the match now? The prize line, by the way, 1-300-722-873. The continuous call team's player of the match. Shortly, we'll give you those three players who are in the running. You know how it works. When we announce the player of the match, the caller who has that player will win a special continuous call team limited edition 40th anniversary jersey. Mine is still in the mail. It's all thanks to Sonali Sports, proudly Australian-owned, and they have you covered for all your sporting apparel, ready when you are Sonali Sports. Gear up for performance. So, Piggy, who are your three players? Let me just stay with this now, and I'll come to you for those three players. But the clock is counting down, and the Eels have one last throw of the dice. It's a little chip and chase by Moses. The ball taken by Jerome Hughes. He boots the ball into the grandstand at the Caxton Street end of Suncorp Stadium. And thank goodness a full stop is put on what has been a pretty messy performance from both teams. But Melbourne Storm have done enough to come out victorious. And a pretty big win in the end, although they were struggling a bit at half-time. I'd hate to see what the completion rates for both teams were. We'll analyse all that, though, very, very shortly. But full-time at Suncorp Stadium, Melbourne Storm 34, Parramatta Eels 8. Now, J-Moz will go down and grab a few players. Before we do, yeah, great pig. Who are your three players in the running for the continuous call team's player of the match?
12: Yeah, players in the running for that award tonight are, no surprises here, Chris, Cam Munster, Harry Grant and Sua Farlongo.
1: Cam Munster, Harry Grant and Sua Farlongo. So they are your three players in the running. Get to that prize line now, 1-300-722-873. And, yeah, well, there's still quite a few fans here as J-Moz is out there and just trying to spot where he has got to. J-Moz, have you got your eyes, your peepers on him? He's trying to tell me.
12: I can see him, but he's got no one just yet.
1: Okay,
12: he's still working on some players at the moment.
1: Totally.
12: Just bear with us, Chris. We're going to do something in the radio industry called padding.
1: Yeah, okay.
12: All right.
1: Now, Craig Bellamy, I mean, like, we saw him tonight. Invisibly, he'd had enough. And, yes, they've won comfortably. We'll come back to that and talk more about Craig. Let's go down to J-Moz now, though.
2: Yeah, got the Melbourne skipper, Harry Grant. She wasn't pretty, mate, but you ran away with it in the end.
15: Yeah, we did. You know, the conditions are tough. Slippery tracks, slippery surface, and, you know, the ball was very slippery out there. As you've seen, a lot of errors with both sides. I'm not sure of the games before, but, yeah, I think a little bit, bring our attention to a little bit more care in the play of the ball and with the ball, and, you know, we could run away for some points.
2: Yeah, it was spoken about the ball slipperiness, and I saw it a number of times, not just Money running over and changing the ball. Mitch was doing it as well, so certainly there. But I thought your spine tonight and last week, it's probably the best you've looked connected. And what was the difference in the end?
15: I think the players around us. I think the boys inside and outside are really laying a good platform and, you know, continuously giving us options. We probably went away from that for a period of time then, and we're probably... Yeah, looking for a few answers, and you know, at the end of the day, you're a team collectively, and I think we've got a lot of options at the moment with our teammates. You know, I think Big Stefano's hit some form. You know, Trent Kingy, the effort areas that they bring every week. You know, they're just players you want to play with. So going back to those little things, and yeah, I think we get some points on the back of it.
2: And another player who we pressed tonight, coming off the bench, young Cooper Clark.
15: Yeah, big Coops. You know, to be fair, he's probably led a lot of that. Like I said, speak about options. You know, the way he's running hard, he's always putting himself in the picture, and he's done that from day one of preseason. I think he was awesome tonight. I think another bloke, Jack Howarth, you know, the work, and yeah, I don't know, I could give everyone a rap here, couldn't I?
2: Well, you got a cut on the eye. Does that rule you out Origin 2 weeks out, mate?
15: Nah. Hopefully I get a call tomorrow. I'll be sitting by my phone waiting for Bill. But it's good to get through the game, and then, yeah, fingers crossed, get a call tomorrow.
2: Good luck, mate. I'm sure you'll be in there.
15: Thanks, mate.
1: Thank you, J-Moz. Yeah, Harry Grant there, and feel free to grab a few more as well. Josh, and we'll come back down to you. 34 points to 8. Melbourne Storm, a really scrappy Melbourne Storm over an even scrappier Parramatta Eels. So what that does then, that's back-to-back wins for Melbourne Storm by my record for only the second time this year. And, of course, the first time they won back-to-back, well, round one, wasn't it? They absolutely pummeled Parramatta Eels. So a 7-match losing streak, we knew all about that. They got themselves back into the winner's circle last weekend with a victory in Melbourne against the West Tigers, and here tonight they've had another victory, pretty comfortable against Parramatta. Back down to Josh.
2: Yeah, got Stefano Iatukamanu here, mate. She wasn't the prettiest of victory, but one you needed to get, and back-to-back wins.
16: Yeah, 100%. We kind of had a good kind of first two games, and then a bit of a rocky start there, like losing those seven games. So, yeah, it's good to get back-to-back wins, and yeah, it wasn't pretty. I think our completions weren't the best, and I feel like even though it wasn't the best, we still kind of had control of the game. So that's probably something that we're pretty proud of. But, yeah, on to the next for me.
2: And for yourself, mate, playing against the old club, is this one of the games that you circle in and want to have a big game?
16: Yeah, 100%. That's my junior club. I came through the ranks there, and I'm happy I got to get my first grade debut. And, every time we verse them, I kind of get up for that game. So, yeah, it was good to get the win tonight.
2: Tell me what Cooper Clark's like. Is he pretty impressionable? Do you wind him up as the elder front rower and get him wound up and just let him go out there and go crazy?
16: Yeah, he's a like fucking good player, man. Like, I'm happy we've retained him for a while, and I'm happy he's been playing, you know, a fair bit of first grade. So it's good for him. He's only his first year. He's only gonna get better from here, and Just have him around the boys, and you know, you've seen today what he can do. Like, he's a future superstar of the game, and I love having him around.
2: And for yourself, mate, the Blues team's announced on Monday. You're hoping your name gets read out?
16: Yeah, hopefully. I'm trying to get, you know, our team rolling, because, you know, we didn't have the best kind of last nine games. We got back-to-back wins, but I'm trying to focus on getting our team better.
2: No worries, mate. I thought you were outstanding tonight. Go and enjoy this victory.
16: Thanks, bro. I appreciate it.
2: Thank you,
1: Josh. And Stefano Toikamanu, we heard then earlier from Harry Grant, and he said that, you know, Steph's hitting some form as well, and that's always good to see. He is quite a quality player. All right, let's go through the player of the match then, Piggy. Your three players were then. This is for the continuous call teams player of the match. Repeating them, Cam Munster, Harry Grant, and Siwa Faalongo. So we'll just wait for those, get to that prize line again, and wait for those to come through. What they have now, look at that. Hey, presto, almost like it was magic round. Wooshka, bang,
17: bang.
1: Here they are.
17: You know what it was?
1: Voila.
17: Abracadabra.
1: Abra, bloody cadabra, because here they are. Do you want to do this? Let's do it now. Ben from Doonside chose Cameron Munster. John from Central Coast chose Harry Grant. Matthew from Parramatta chose Siwa Faalongo.
17: Can't go past Cameron Munster tonight. He's our player of the match.
1: Cameron Munster, player of the match. Ben from Doonside, you are the winner. Back down to J-Moz.
2: Yeah, got your Rome Hughes here, mate. One of the Magic Three tonight. They really worked in sync tonight and got the job done. But it's a bit scrappy to start, but ran away with it in the end.
18: Yeah, mate, I think, you know, we have been a bit scrappy in the past, and I think that losing streak, we were scrappy and we weren't able to fight our way out of it. Where I think the last 2 weeks we've been scrappy, but we've been able to move on and you know, get back to our footy. So, yeah, good win, but we still need to keep improving.
2: Yeah, I thought the last 2 weeks in particular, the spine has looked the most connected that yous have. And just that ability to ball play with one another and set each other up tonight was a crucial key for your win.
18: Yeah, I think we just brought it back and made our jobs a little bit simplified and just get up on the ball and I guess help each other out. I feel like, you know, earlier in the year, we're probably just doing our own thing and not really in sync and trying to do too much, where I reckon now we're starting to find a bit of it. But, yeah, like I said, we need to keep working on it and hopefully we can keep building. We're probably going to lose our half of our spine next couple of weeks, but, you know, it's you know, exciting for the guys that are going to step up.
2: Yeah, and you had to do it with a bit of adversity as well, losing Moses Leo there. I thought your goal line defence at stages when you got put under pressure was probably the best we've seen as well.
18: Yeah, mate. You know, we've been trying to build on that and try to be better. It hasn't been up to scratch, and I felt today we've done a pretty good job, like you said. And but, yeah, we can't rest on that. We need to keep getting better, and I think the next couple of weeks are going to be a challenge, but, you know, we're up for it.
2: Yeah, well, back-to-back wins, mate. Magic round. Go and enjoy this one. I'm sure Bellyache will have a smile on his face.
18: Yeah, I doubt it. He'll still be angry, I reckon.
1: Thank you. Thank you, Jerome. Thank you, Josh. And, mate, you might as well come back up here if you want, or even head on to Caxton Street.
8: I've just sent the great J-Moz a message.
1: Yeah.
8: He doesn't need to come up here. We've obviously got to get a few breaks away.
1: Okay.
8: He's going to wait for us where we got picked up last night.
1: All right. Well, where you got picked up last night? All right, J-Moz, well done, mate. I'll talk to you shortly. We'll have a Horlicks or two, maybe even a Jax. We'll take a break and back with more on the continuous call.
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20: Yep.
19: Does it roast?
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19: Double hot plate?
20: Triple.
19: Oh, is that a smoker?
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19: Bar fridge?
20: Underneath.
19: Stocked?
20: Be rude not to.
19: The good stuff?
20: The gold stuff.
19: Knew it. Life's good when you give a Forex.
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0: games earlier on, a belter between the Cowboys, who got home narrowly against the Roosters, and then it was pretty much one-sided traffic in the first game, the 3 o'clock game. Manly, far too good for West Tigers. So that's been the story of the day. Now, it's time to make a change to an A-grade cracker. Next time you're at the shops, grab yourself a box of Jersey Maize, new from Currajong Kitchen. 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I do love my crackers and cheese too. It's got to be Jersey Maize. It's perfect with your favourite toppings. It's so delicious. You'll snack on them straight from the box while you're watching the footy or even listening to us on the continuous call. Jersey Maize, they taste like real baking should, and the result is they come. 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Now, Macca's well-played moment. Piggy Riddell, when the footy's on and you can't miss a moment, get Macca's delivered for a 99-cent delivery fee only on the My Macca's app. Piggy, what is your My Macca's well-played moment?
1: Yeah, I'm going to go deep into the second half tonight, Chris, and it's when two of Melbourne's superstars combined. And we thought for all money they were going to go over through Farlongo. He got tackled. Then Munster, he jumped into dummy half, summed up the situation, got out of dummy half, went back towards the middle, played short to Harry Grant, and put his Queensland partner in crime over for a meat pie.
0: All right, there you have it from Piggy Riddell. I've got a couple of texts too. I'll read them out. We'll take one more break, and we'll come back and wrap things up here at Suncorp Stadium on the continuous call.
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0: Yeah, 34 points to 8, the final score in the final game of Magic Round on day 2. Another 3 games tomorrow. Knights against the Titans, Warriors against Brisbane, and the Panthers take on the Dragons. Plenty of texts have come through right throughout the call. A lot of them I couldn't really read out, but a really scrappy game. This one here, boys, that game was 0 out of 10. But thank goodness for you guys. You put on an 11 out of 10 performance tonight in entertainment. That's from Aaron. Thanks, mate. Appreciate it.
1: Yeah, appreciate the feedback. It was tough, wasn't it?
0: It was a bit tough at times. You can't dress it up too much.
1: Just got to have a bit of fun with it.
0: Absolutely. Guys, just watch Parramatta game. When is Jason Riles putting on his first grade team? They were terrible. That's from Karen. Thank you for listening and tuning in, Karen, and Dave, the bus driver as well.
1: Yep.
0: Please make it stop. Another Eels second half smashing.

0: Thank God for St. George.
1: Oh, no. Well, hey, St. George has turned a corner now. Mm. Not this year, but I just mean in the future, like with all those signings now.
0: Absolutely. It's been a big
1: There's a bit of light at the end of the tunnel.
0: A light
1: for
0: at the
1: Dragons.
0: End of the proverbial tunnel. What's at the end of the... for Parramatta, though, Piggy, and you're pretty close to Riles and
1: the Mate, club. It's the injuries. The injuries. Yeah, yeah. We went through... I don't have him here. I do. You know, Iongi, ankle. Well, actually, I think he's back after the bye.
0: Yeah.
1: Isaiah Iongi.
0: Okay, there's
1: Simonson gone. Yeah. Dory gone. Hopgood gone. Tuivasa out with the shoulder. Riley Smith, their starting hooker, out. Will Pennisiti, he's out with a groin injury. So they've got plenty of their starting 17 out, but still... They needed to put in a better performance tonight.
0: All right, Pig. Well, it's been enjoyable up here in the commentary box. You better go and do whatever you do. Hopefully, we can blow the top off a couple of sherbets, and we'll catch Jay Moz as well. So you take off, get the car ready. I'll be down there shortly. I'll take one more break and wrap things up.
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0: Well, that's about all we've got time for. I trust you've enjoyed it. The boys will be back on deck tomorrow. A huge lineup as well. And they'll be live from Magic Round outside Suncorp Stadium at the Northern Plaza next to the Wally Lewis stand. So Andrew Abdo will be on. Cameron Smith will be on as well. And then they'll be calling the Warriors and Brisbane match as well. But congratulations to all three winners today. The Storm, the Cowboys and Manly. That's it for now. Goodbye.
12: Tanamera, Slacks Creek, Kamira, 4BC is Brisbane.
13: Good evening, I'm Carolee Katsimbanis. A man has died after being attacked by a shark at Rottnest Island off Perth. The 38-year-old was bitten at the popular tourist spot of Geordie Bay around 10 a.m. local time. He was brought into shore by boat and treated by paramedics at the local jetty, but could not be saved. WA's Department of Primary Industries is urging people in the area to take extra caution after reports of a great white sighting. A fifth Melbourne man has appeared in court late today, charged as part of an ongoing investigation into the alleged access and distribution of ISIS propaganda online. The 25-year-old was arrested on arrival at Melbourne's International Airport this morning on a flight from Malaysia. Border Force allegedly finding ISIS-inspired violent extremist material. He's been remanded in custody. His arrest comes after four other Victorian men were charged last week on the same charges. Prime Minister Anthony Albanese is confident the government's hate speech laws would survive a possible legal challenge. The National Socialist Network has become the second group to be banned under the laws introduced in the wake of the Bondi Beach terror attack. It's been reported the neo-Nazi group now has raised more than $150,000 to challenge the ban in the High Court.
4: They're important laws for Australians, and we will stand by them, we'll defend them. And I think the whole of the parliament should be defending them.
13: Counting is now well underway this evening in the crucial Queensland by-election of Stafford in Brisbane's north following the death of the sitting independent MP last month. The LNP's Fiona Hammond and Labor's Luke Richmond are neck and neck and will now probably come down to a preference flow. The votes so far do look like putting the LNP on track to make history on a razor-thin margin. The US president has cautioned Taiwan against declaring independence from China following his trip to Beijing. Donald Trump has spent the past 2 days in China for one-on-one discussions with President Xi Jinping. In a post-trip interview with Fox News, President Trump insisted the US position on Taiwan has not changed, but he did say he was not looking for someone to go independent.
14: No, nothing's changed. I will say this. I'm not looking to have somebody go independent and, you know, we're supposed to travel 9,500 miles to fight a war. I'm not looking for that. I want them to cool down. I want China to cool down.
13: Five Australians and one New Zealand resident are spending their second night in quarantine in Perth after being evacuated from a ship hit with an outbreak of hantavirus. They will spend the next 3 weeks in quarantine at the Bullsbrook Centre for National Resilience, about 40 kilometres northeast of Perth. All six had tested negative for hantavirus before boarding the repatriation flight out of the Netherlands and will continue to undergo further testing. Checking finance, one Australian dollar buying 71 US cents.
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13: In the AFL, Carlton is now leading Western Bulldogs 73-50, wins earlier for the Adelaide Crows and Melbourne. In the NRL, a win for Melbourne Storm over Parramatta Eels 34-8, and earlier wins for the North Queensland Cowboys and Manly Sea Eagles. In the Super Rugby, Western Force over the Reds 19-14. There were wins also for the Waratahs and the Hurricanes. In the Men's A-League playoffs, it has gone into extra time, 101 minutes, and Newcastle and Sydney are locked at 1-1. But in the Women's A-League, Melbourne City scored a 3-1 grand final win over Wellington Phoenix and a record equaling fifth A-League Women's Championship. And that's the latest news and sport.
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19: We're dropping down to an overnight low of 16 degrees. It'll be partly cloudy with a medium chance of showers and light winds. Before tomorrow, Sunday, a shower or two, top of 25. Monday, showers 24. Tuesday, more showers 24. Wednesday, partly cloudy with a top of 25. Thursday, sunny and 24. Friday, sunny and 24 degrees. On Moreton Bay, south to southeasterly winds around 10 knots.

0: Counting down from 20 to 1. 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
1: G'day and welcome to the latest edition of the Country Music Countdown. 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Plus, I'll run through the Australian ARIA Country album charts for you and I'll spin a couple of tunes for you for my playlist as well. In the meantime, though, Alexandra Kay kicks off the countdown this week at number 20 with Straight for the Heart.

0: And from 11 down to 18 this week, that was Luke Combs with Sleepless in a Hotel Room. Don't Tell on Me by Jason Aldean was at 19. We spun that one for you. And we kicked off the countdown at number 20 this week with Straight for the Heart by Alexandra Kay. The Country Music Countdown is rebroadcast right around the country on your weekend wireless, your country music fix right here on the radio. 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
0: Well, it's time now to spin one from my personal playlist. This is for all you truckies out there working hard across Australia. It's by Midland and the song's called Eastbound and Down.

0: Geez, it takes you back that one, doesn't it? You remember that tune? Was it Smokey and the Bandit? Anyway, that's for you truckies out there working right across Australia. That was Midland with the great hit, Eastbound and Down. The Country Music Countdown on your weekend wireless. We'll take a quick break, come back with more great country music after this.
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0: And from 4 down to 15 this week, that was Casey Barnes with Made for This. We also played Tug of War by Brian Martin at 16. And earlier, we played The Great Divide by Noah Kahan at 17. The Country Music Countdown is rebroadcast through 2GB, 4BC, 6PR and network stations right around Australia. Now, our big weekend is coming. That's right, it's on soon at Blue Lagoon Beach Resort on the New South Wales Central Coast. If you want to come camping with us, you need to come with us June 26th through to the 28th at the beautiful Blue Lagoon Beach Resort. Let me tell you what's happening there. Friday night footy with the big screen campfire and the combi keg. Saturday, it's all happening. We have a big surprise guest coming there. 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Now, here's a little extra bonus. 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I mean, how good is that? Right on the beach, a beautiful place, Blue Lagoon, for $25. 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You should be there too. 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You can get yourself a cabin if you don't have a caravan at all. 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Family cabins, beachside cabins, garden cabins, studio cabins, all types of accommodation options, tent sites. 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Check it out there. We'll take a quick break. Come back with more right after this.
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0: 12, that was the sounds of Chase Matthew and James Johnston with Smoke I've Known. Brooke McClime on Adam Exley, we played that one for you, storming into the countdown number 13 this week. It's a great title too, Someone Else's Dream. And earlier we played Oana by Dasher. We'll continue counting down after the break. You are with The Duck. This is the Country Music Countdown right across Australia.
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0: The Country Music Countdown as we broadcast on your weekend wireless right around the country through 2GB, 4BC, 6PR and network stations right across the country. It's time now for us to take a look at this week's country albums for you. And at number 20 this week, it's Gone Truckin' by Slim Dusty, Backbone by Casey Chambers. Gee, I love that album. It's at 19. Sitting at 18 this week, it's Cowboy Simple with the self-titled album, Cowboy Simple. How Many Songs by John Williamson sits at number 17 this week. At 16, it's Slim Dusty again with the album Gone Bush. Max Jackson, Dangerous in Denim, sits at 15. At 14, it's Keith Urban with the album High. A new one at number 13 this week by Susan Maranti. It's called Darkness Eliminates Our Light. Sitting at number 12 this week, it's Brad Cox with Endemic Intelligence in Model.

of dimensions. Geez, that's a title, isn't it? And at number 11, it's Wiggle Up, Giddy Up by The Wiggles. We'll run through the top 10 albums for you next hour right here on the Country Music Countdown.

0: And at number 11, that was Ella Langley with the hit Choosing Texas. Well, that's the first hour of the countdown come and gone. Next hour, we'll continue counting down. We'll run through the top 10 Australian country album charts for you, and I'll spin another one from our playlist as well. In the meantime, we'll take a quick break, take some news, and come back with that second hour shortly. You are with The Duck, and you are listening to the Country Music Countdown right across Australia.
1: 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Jindalee, Castledine, Griffin, 4BC is Brisbane.
2: Good evening, I'm Carolee Katsimbanis. A man has died after being attacked by a shark off a popular West Australian tourist hotspot at Rottnest Island off Perth. Jamie Smith reports.
3: Emergency services were called to Rottnest Island on Saturday morning after reports a man in his 30s had been bitten in the Geordie Bay area. Paramedics say he sustained critical injuries and was taken to shore by boat to be airlifted to Royal Perth Hospital. Surf Lifesaving WA said on social media a 5-metre shark was seen around 80 metres offshore around the time of the incident. Jamie Smith, Perth.
2: Australia's fuel supplies are now at levels greater than they were before the Iran war broke out in late February. The Energy Minister has provided an update on the nation's reserves as the Middle East conflict drags on. There are 44 days worth of petrol in reserve, 36 days worth of diesel and 35 days worth of jet fuel. Chris Bowen says more supplies are on the way.
4: We have 52 ships on the water on their way to Australia, and we have 3.8 billion litres locked in, contracted to be delivered over the next 4 weeks.
2: White House officials have confirmed a breakthrough trade agreement that will see China buy 200 Boeing aircraft. The multi-billion dollar deal is expected to provide a major boost to American manufacturing and secure thousands of aerospace jobs. When asked about China and America's shaky relationship, President Donald Trump acknowledged they both conduct espionage on each other.
5: It's very possible that they do. We're doing things to them. I told them, we do a lot of stuff to you that you don't know about, and you're doing things to us that we probably do know about. But we do plenty. It's a double-edged sword.
2: The federal opposition leader is promising to ensure women and girls have protections based on biological sex after a transgender woman won her appeal against a female-only app. A 3-judge panel in the federal court ruled the platform known as Giggle discriminated against the transgender woman by being blocked from the platform based on appearance. Giggle for Girls CEO Sal Grover has said she will now go to the High Court. Leader of the Nationals Matt Canavan has said changes to the Sex Discrimination Act are urgently needed to define male and female and protect both genders and their safety. Senior Coalition Minister John O'Dunham says the ruling is disappointing and has told Sky News he supports Angus Taylor's proposed changes.
6: That in our first term of a coalition government, we would legislate male and female sexes back into this piece of legislation. It is common sense. So it's something the entire coalition is on board with because it is the right thing to do.
2: Checking finance, one Australian dollar buying 71 US cents.
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2: In the AFL, Carlton has beaten the Western Bulldogs 74-62. There was a 68-point win for the Adelaide Crows over North Melbourne. Roos coach Alistair Clarkson disappointed.
7: We're extremely disappointed with that, but yeah, we feel like we've made a lot of ground this season as well, and that's been our worst performance for the year, and hopefully it's the last we see of that type of effort in the second quarter.
2: Melbourne over Hawthorn 120-81. In the NRL, the Eels have gone down to the Storm 34-8, but there were wins earlier for North Queensland Cowboys over Sydney Roosters 18-12, Manly Sea Eagles over West Tigers 46-18. In the men's A-League, after penalties, Sydney FC have beaten Newcastle Jets 2-1. The women's A-League, Melbourne City winning the grand final over Wellington Phoenix 3-1, and Super Netball wins for the Queensland Firebirds over GWS Giants 71-64, and Sunshine Coast Lightning over Melbourne Vixens 66-56.
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16: We're dropping down to an overnight low of 16 degrees. It'll be partly cloudy with a medium chance of showers and light winds. Before tomorrow, Sunday, a shower or two, top of 25. Monday, showers 24. Tuesday, more showers 24. Wednesday, partly cloudy with a top of 25. Thursday, sunny and 24. Friday, sunny and 24 degrees. On Moreton Bay, south to southeasterly winds around...

0: Now it's back to the Country Music Countdown right across Australia with The Duck. 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
0: Number

0: And from 17 up to 9 this week, that was Don't We by Morgan Wallen. We also played the Luke Combs hit at number 10, Rethink Some Things. 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We'll take a quick break. 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
0: Well, it's time now to spin another one from my playlist. I'm doing it a little bit different this week. I've actually let Liam, our studio producer, pick this one's tune. It's by Charlie Crockett and it's called Hard Luck and Circumstances.

0: Well, what do you think? I think Liam did well. Not a bad song. He actually sent me a couple off his own playlist. He's going well. That was Hard Luck and Circumstances by, of course, Charlie Crockett. You are with The Duck. This is the Country Music Countdown right across Australia. A quick break. Back with more.
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0: And at number six again this week, that was Rachel Fahan with the track Deep End. We also played 2 Feet and a Heartbeat at number seven. Gee, I love that title, by Lane Pittman. And earlier, Done For, we played that one for you as well, at number eight by Max McNown. You're tuned in to the Country Music Countdown. 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

0: the charts now for 8 weeks at number three this week. That was Lainey Wilson with Can't Sit Still. We also played Born to Die at number four by Shaboozey. And earlier we played Tucker Wetmore's hit Sunburn at number five.
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0: 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And at number 10 this week, it's the

0: 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It's called Who You Are at Number One.
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And at number two this week, that was Kacey Musgraves with the hit Dry Spell. Well, it's time now to spin the number one country music song across Australia this week, and it's again at number one, as it was last week. It's by Ella Langley, and the track is called Be Her.

0: 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But most importantly, thank you to you for listening. We will be back with another edition of the Country Music Countdown next week. We will see you then.
1: 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Northlakes, Woolloongabba, Mackenzie, 4BC is Brisbane.
2: Hello, I'm Carolee Katsimbanis. Police have confirmed a 38-year-old man has died after being attacked by a shark at Rottnest Island off the coast of Perth. It's believed the man was spearfishing with friends when he was bitten near Horseshoe Reef just before 10 a.m. Efforts to revive the man were unsuccessful. Authorities are urging people in the area to be extra cautious. United Kingdom tourist Sharon says news of the attack has made her rethink her planned snorkelling trip.
3: Statistically, I think we've got more chance of being like trampled by a cow or something in England rather than being eaten by a shark, you know. Still want to snorkel tomorrow, but it has really sort of brought it home, I guess, to how things are over here, or can be, tragically.
2: A 14-year-old boy has been killed in a crash involving a car allegedly stolen from a home in Mildura in northwest Victoria. Two others aged 14 and 18 remain in hospital in a critical condition. They were cut out of the wreckage after the car slammed into a tree off the Calder Highway on Saturday morning, around 100 kilometres northwest of Bendigo. And a 37-year-old female driver has died in hospital from her injuries following a two-car crash on the New South Wales mid-north coast near Wauchope earlier this month. A report will be prepared for the coroner. The Prime Minister has welcomed the constructive discussions between the leaders of the United States and China. US President Donald Trump had 2 days of talks with Chinese President Xi Jinping in Beijing, but there have been no major trade breakthroughs. The White House says China, though, has agreed to buy 200 Boeing jets. Prime Minister Anthony Albanese says all reports suggest the discussions were constructive.
4: Well, it's a good thing that President Trump and President Xi have had a meeting that was constructive, that both of them have said was constructive going forward. What we want to see is more cooperation. That is in the globe's interest.
2: A new technique has been developed which may lead to more effective cancer treatments. Researchers at the Australian National University have discovered how living cells communicate, meaning they now have better knowledge of how cancers spread. ANU's Dr. Steve Lee says the breakthrough can help predict the severity of a condition sooner.
5: What we've discovered is that this technique allows us to almost see two cells holding hands, not physically speaking at hands, but they actually have formed bridges between them.
2: And Delta Goodrum will be flying the flag for Australia with the final of Eurovision in Vienna in Austria getting underway very early Australian time at 5 a.m. Australian Eastern Standard Time, which is 3 a.m. in Western Australia. Goodrum's in the grand final along with 9 other countries after performing her song Eclipse, marking the 11th time Australia has appeared in the multinational song contest. Checking finance, one Australian dollar buying 71 US cents.
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2: Now, from the men's A-League playoffs after extra time with penalties, Sydney FC beat Newcastle Jets 2-1. In the women's A-League, Melbourne City scored a 3-1 grand final win over Wellington Phoenix and a record-equalling fifth A-League women's championship. In the AFL, coming from behind, Carlton beat the Western Bulldogs 74-62. There were wins for the Adelaide Crows and Melbourne. In the NRL, Melbourne Storm beat Parramatta Eels 34-8. earlier wins for North Queensland Cowboys and Manly Sea Eagles. In the Super Rugby, Western Force, Waratahs and the Hurricanes, there were wins. And in the Super Netball, there were also wins for the Queensland Firebirds over GWS Giants, 71-64, and Sunshine Coast Lightning over Melbourne Vixens, 66-56. That's the latest news and sport.
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11: We're dropping down to an overnight low of 16 degrees. It'll be partly cloudy with a medium chance of showers and light winds. Before tomorrow, Sunday, a shower or two, top of 25. Monday, showers 24. Tuesday, more showers 24. Wednesday, partly cloudy with a top of 25. Thursday, sunny and 24. Friday, sunny and 24 degrees. On Moreton Bay, south to southeasterly winds around 10 knots and the seas below 1 metre.
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0: Cats and Barners in the Australia Overnight newsroom, and welcome to the weekend edition of Australia Overnight. Great to have your company, and thanks for listening. I'm Pat Panetta, your man after midnight. Jacko Jackson is here as well in the soundproof booth as we head into a brand new day together. Sunday, May 17, 2026. Here we come, heading into a brand new day. So wherever you are and whatever you're doing, let's do it together, and let's talk on that number. My number is 133693, Sunday the 17th of May, 2026. Yes, it is my birthday today. I'm 53 today. But also, will today be the day that Delta Goodrum conquers Europe and becomes a global star by running in or competing in today's Eurovision Grand Final in Vienna, Austria, which is, as you know, the capital of Austria is Vienna. Now, our reporter, Clint Dreiberg, is there. We'll talk to him just before the grand final later on this morning. So the Eurovision grand final in Vienna, 5 a.m. Is the time it starts. I think we'll talk to Clint just before that, maybe about an hour before that, to see what's going on. So it's a city rich with musical history, shaped by people like Mozart and Beethoven. They've got a little bit of talent, don't they? So it's a musical city. And have you ever been there to Vienna? It captures my imagination for some reason. 133693. Actually, I can tell you why, because I'm a fan of Leonard Cohen. And when you mention Vienna, it makes me think, now he's a great poet and songwriter. There's a song called Take This Waltz by Leonard Cohen. And it mentions Vienna a couple of times in the song. So it opens up, and I'll play it for you in a tick. But it opens up saying, now in Vienna there are 10 pretty women. There's a shoulder where death comes to cry. There's a lobby with 900 windows. There's a tree where the doves go to die. There's a piece that was torn from the morning, and it hangs in the gallery of frost. No, take this waltz, taste this waltz. Is he referring to somewhere? But anyways, I think of Vienna, and it reminds me of that beautiful song, which I want to play for you soon. So let's make a list of other songs that mention locations, places or cities on 133693. Like this one, for example, there's Paul Kelly that mentions the MCG Leaps and Bounds.
1: I'm high on the hill, looking over the bridge to the MCG.
0: Oh, yeah. And there's James Rain in Reckless, where he mentions Circular Quay.
2: As the Manly Ferry cuts its way to Circular Quay.
0: 133693, your songs with places, locations in the title, all the lyrics. Let's make a list this morning as we launch into another big show this morning for your listening pleasure. Our naturopath and herbalist, Russell Setright, will join us soon in about 15 or 20 minutes from now. Russell will take your health and well-being questions and concerns to get your health back on track. So have a think about what you want to ask Russell. He'll be here soon. Health and well-being is on the way. 133693. Also, the rolling quiz is back. That's your chance of picking up that prize thanks to Pestrol. Zane Pert is a finance expert. He's going to join us and talk about, well, those tax changes introduced in the federal budget. He says it's stripping the incentive and to invest in the housing market and actually reducing the incentive, not doing the opposite, which the government say it will. He suggests there's going to be some unintended consequences. So we'll talk finance later on this morning as well. Off to the UK and US we go. Our international reporters and contributors like Enda Brady has a lot to talk about when it comes to the UK, including the Prime Minister Keir Starmer. Does he still have a job? He's pretty close to losing it. And Rod Smith is our man in Southern California in the United States. Irene McGrath is a wellness expert, and she's concerned that our children are losing the ability to imagine and dream. So we'll discuss that further this morning with Irene McGrath. Movies, streaming and showbiz with Shane A. Bassett also on the way. It's a Shake It Off Sunday, which means you can win that Spinalese pillow. And all the news and information you need to bring on a brand new day. And a discussion this morning with our program political analyst and commentator John Preston is back. He says Jim Chalmers and his budget. He says if they met each other in the street, they wouldn't recognise each other. They're completely different. Jim Chalmers is saying one thing and the budget is actually another. The rise of One Nation, we'll talk about that too. John Preston says we maybe should take a breath. It's one, well, it's two seats in Parliament, one seat in the lower house, and the win in Farah is a big win. And it's the first time they've been elected to the lower house, so that is one nation. Let's see about policy. And Angus Taylor presenting his big policy issues and ideas during the week with his budget response. He's going for the voters of one nation as well. So that's something to discuss when we talk politics later on this morning. 133693. It's the Sunday morning edition of Australia Overnight. I'm Pat Panetta. Jacko's there, and so is Colin. Hi there, Colin.
3: Oh, good day. I've been to Vienna a couple of times in the last year or so.
0: Yeah.
3: It's a fascinating place. There's interesting things everywhere you turn.
0: Right.
3: Historical and modern. And I went to Beethoven's house, one of his houses, which was right. Very interesting.
0: Yes.
3: So I highly recommend it. Probably a highlight for Europe now. Go back to Vienna any time I get
0: you. Yeah, really? It was a highlight. Yeah. Google says you need 2 or 3 days only. It's a compact city and you can see everything in 2 or 3 days.
3: You'd be pretty busy.
0: Oh, okay. So probably more. Yeah. What does Google know?
3: Yeah, well, probably 2 or 3 days a couple of times. That'd be the best
0: right,
3: way to
0: right.
3: probably catch up what you missed. Mm. There's a song called Vienna Boy. I think it's Eurovox. It's a bit of a hit back in
0: yes.
3: the 90s, I think.
0: Simon mentioned
3: that. You might want to play that song.
0: Eurovox, yeah. Vienna. Okay, that's a good one. Yeah, okay. Yeah. We're going to cross to Vienna later this morning. I reckon that might be something we can sort of intro it with. Thank you there, Colin. No worries, mate. I'll have to get there one day. Austria, Vienna, where they're holding the grand final for Eurovision. Sandra's in Ringwood. Hi, Sandra.
4: Oh, hi, Pat. How are you?
0: I'm going well, Sandra.
4: That's good. I've been to Vienna, but actually, a couple of months ago, I went to Milan to the Opera House and saw a series of operas at La Scala.
0: Right. Oh, that sounds awesome.
4: Yeah, it was. It was fantastic, yeah. Have you heard of Wagner?
0: Yes.
4: And his opera is called The Ring?
0: Yes.
4: Yeah, well, that's what I saw.
0: Okay. And you went there especially, well, to see the city, but also to experience opera and music. That's sort of your thing.
4: Yeah, well, I just love those particular operas and... the venue, you know, La Scala is the most beautiful opera house.
0: Oh,
4: and
0: magnificent.
4: It was just the most wonderful experience,
0: Okay. I wonder are you having a Eurovision, thank you, Sandra, a Eurovision party this morning where you get up early and maybe everybody in the house or maybe people coming over and you're eating food from Austria? Schnitzel and sausages and those sorts of things. Okay, Leonard Cohen, this song. Now, there's a few songs that mention Vienna. This one sticks in my brain because I'm a bit of a Leonard Cohen fan. I hope you like it. It's a beautiful song. He's a wonderful artist. He's now gone to God. Leonard Cohen, and just have a listen for the lyrics as he mentions Vienna here. This is called Take This Waltz.
5: Now in Vienna, there's 10 pretty women. There's a shoulder where death comes to cry. There's a lobby.

0: There's a bar where the boys have stopped talking. They've been sentenced to death by the blues.
1: Okay, the great Leonard Cohen. We need to take a break, and that's called Take This Waltz. More calls after this.
0: With a

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15: 21 past midnight, Sunday morning on Australia Overnight, as we take your calls all morning, all across the nation. 133693, text line 0477 693 693. Paul's on the text and Paul says, get this rubbish singer talker off, mate. Pat. Thanks, Paul. He's off now. Hi, Pat. When I think of Austria, I think of my favourite movie, The Sound of Music. Good luck, Delta. Yeah. Love Sound of Music and love Delta. Yeah. She might do it. She's the best shot we have at winning Eurovision. We'll cross later. Rob in Richmond. Hi, Rob.
16: Oh, buongiorno.
15: Hey, Roberto.
16: Tanti Patricio.
15: Oh, the birthday. So was it the soccer or something? Yeah, that's right. Tanti whatever. Yes, it's my birthday today. We'll be blowing out the candles later,
16: best
15: my
16: friend. Wishes,
15: thank you.
16: Best wishes, Patricio. Thank May you. You enjoy life's pleasure, yeah, and feel a year wiser.
15: That's
16: and,
15: right. That's it.
16: Enjoy the day celebrating with your family.
15: Yeah, I'll see the kids during the week. It's all good. I'm here with you, Rob. I'm here with you. What's on your mind?
16: Is Panetta a common surname in Italian?
15: I think it is, because I often get people saying, you know, do you know this Panetta or another Panetta? There's a few around.
16: Yeah, because I played football with a couple of Panettas, John and Matt. I don't know if you've got any relatives called John and Matt.
15: Oh, there's a few Giovannis around, Matt. There's the famous, Leon Panetta in the U.S. was the boss of the CIA for a long time. Anyway, so I remember him as a Panetta. There's a few around. There's a great, you might be listening now, Frank Panetta? Frank Panetta, the heart surgeon, is a great Melbourne Demons supporter. Mate of Neil Mitchell's is a cousin. My dad would often talk about him. Frank, is he there? Anyway, yeah, there's a few around. There's a few around. Okay, Rob.
16: You enjoy the rest of your day once you finish work, Patricio.
15: I will, mate. Thank you, Rob. George is here. Hi, George.
17: Hey, how you doing?
15: Good, George. What's up?
17: I just want to say Donald Trump's visit to China is the best thing that's happened for the world.
15: Why is that?
17: Because he is closing in on controlling the world in a great way. He's a caring man.
15: So Trump's going to control China? Trump's going to tell Xi Jinping what to do? You must be joking.
17: I ain't joking. But
15: how's he going to do that? How's he going to do that?
17: Well, he just did it.
15: He just did it. Well, he's probably smiling and nodding, Xi Jinping, been thinking to himself, I'll do whatever I want to do. In fact, I think the US was fading or their power was diminishing or something.
17: Trump would make US great again.
15: Oh, of course he did.
17: Yes, he did it.
15: Yeah, and he says Albanese's a pretty boy as well.
17: Albanese is a loser.
15: Well, not according to Xi Jinping. Anyway, I'm just being cynical there, but, you know, you just people can smile, but
17: like
15: the Chinese.
17: The talk. I like the talk.
15: What's that?
17: I like the talk. I like how we
15: That's right.
17: banter
15: bit
17: to
15: of,
17: each other.
15: Bit of back and forth.
17: I'm telling you now, Trump is closing that strait to control the oil.
15: Right,
17: so I need the oil, and Trump's going.
15: I'm not sure if it's going to play.
17: Oil.
15: Mm. All right, George. Look, I'm not one of those Trump haters who just sort of see red when you mention Trump and just go a bit troppo, because I think they're weird, because you've got to look at every situation on its merits. But I think that it's fair to say Donald Trump has been very knee-jerk in his reactions when it comes to oil in the Middle East and this war, and it wasn't thought through, and there was many issues. So I don't know whether he deserves the accolade you're giving to him in this in your sort of call there.
18: Drill, baby, drill.
15: Drill, baby. Scott is in Spearwood. Hi, Scott.
19: Yeah, Scotty, sorry.
15: G'day, Scott.
19: How are you?
15: I'm great, mate. What about you? What's on your mind?
19: Sorry, I just wanted to correct you, Scotty.
15: Scotty, I gotcha.
19: I your voice, you remind me a lot of someone from over here in WA. Tony Serve, who used to
15: Serve. Yeah, right.
19: I'm pretty sure his name was Tony Serve. He's no longer with us.
15: Yeah.
19: Well, He used to be on 6PR.
15: Okay, yeah, I reckon. I started my radio career in WA, in Karratha and Port Hedland, and then went to Mandurah and Geraldton, and I used to listen to Perth Radio and 6PR and dream about getting to Perth, because that was the next big step. So maybe it got into my brain. The name rings a bell.
19: He was a terrific presenter. He advocated a lot for mental health and he really pushed the UFC over here.
15: Yeah, okay. Whatever happened to
19: really
15: Howard Sattler?
19: Man.
15: Remember Howard Sattler? He'd be the morning host there. I think we should take him.
19: He was a legend.
15: Yeah.
19: You know, I was at Fremantle Hospital one time and Howard Sattler walked past me.
15: Right.
19: And it was when he was dealing with his Parkinson's and it was really upsetting to see.
15: Yeah, he was a legend. He was a great broadcaster. We used to take him down the line when I was in Karratha. I had to panel the panel, so I used to listen to him every day. And Lawsy would come down the line. Hello, world. Arthur's in West Footscray. Hi, Arthur.
20: Good morning, Pat. Happy birthday from Jim and Nine. All the best wishes for your birthday today, first of all.
15: Thank you, mate. Appreciate it.
20: And City Song, my favourite is always Frank Sinatra with New York, New York.
15: Of course. Oh, that's awesome. All right. Great suggestion. New York, New York. That's one for the list. Thank you, Arthur. Rick is on the line in Sydney. Hi, Rick.
21: Oh, hi there, Pat. Many happy returns of the day. I don't know if you'd be old enough to remember a few of these songs that I've got.
15: Can I
21: give it a go?
15: Yeah.
21: Okay. One of them is Wheeling, West Virginia by Neil Sedaka.
15: Right, Wheeling, West Virginia, Neil Sedaka.
21: Yeah.
15: Okay.
21: And actually, Barry Crocker did a cover version of it
15: right.
21: in Australia. 24 Hours from Tulsa, Gene Pitney.
15: Oh, yes. Yep.
21: Seattle by Perry Como. The Australian song, The Road to Gundagai by Jack O'Hagan. On Broadway by The Drifters. Remember that England Swings Like a Pendulum Do. That's Roger Miller did that one.
15: Right.
21: The Girls from Paris by Lee Hazelwood. I Left My Heart in San Francisco.
15: Oh, yes. Oh, that's an awesome one.
21: Tony Bennett.
15: The Girl from Ipanema. Is that right?
21: And do you know the girl from Ipanema is still alive?
15: Is she? Oh, wow.
21: She was 13 years old when they wrote the song.
15: Yeah. Awesome. Yeah. That's a great list, mate. Well done. Is that all off the top of your head? They were all just sort of rolled out of your brain.
21: I sort of still do an occasional club show where I just trot out a few of the old songs.
15: I see.
21: And I was just thinking, like, there are so many songs that relate to a place and, you know, a memory of a place or a girl that lived in a place give my regards to Broadway, you know, the old Ethel Merman song from the 40s. But anyway. Yes. I better go because I reckon you've got a lot more people in mind.
15: I love it. There'd be a few Cold Chisel songs, I'm sure, of course, that refer to different locations. Flame Trees, I think, driving into a town and meeting his mates. Bow River, of course, yeah. Okay, thank you, Rick. Chris in Broadmeadows. Hi, Chris.
0: I have been listening to the radio for the last few days after what happened on that afternoon and drive time show, though, with denigrating and humiliating the former Victorian Premier Daniel Andrews, and I believe they're even inciting people to target a statue. So I believe that's in the hands of the Victorian branch of the ALP and its legal fraternity. You can't go doing stuff like that. That was the lowest of lows for FreoW. And I just would like to kindly just constructively say, look, you know, it's all right to confront issues and stuff like that, or if there's alleged corruption, but you can't go doing stuff like that. That was very disappointing.
15: Can I ask you there, Chris? You don't like it when I jump in. You are suggesting that the drive program on 3AW was inciting people to tear a statue down? Is that what you're saying? And the ALP in Victoria are seeking legal advice on that? Is that what you're telling me?
0: The Victorian branch of the ALP are speaking apparently with their legal fraternity.
15: Right.
0: They're just.
15: So where did you get this from, Chris? Did you hear this yourself? Like, did you put your ear on the radio? Yeah.
0: I tried to contact Jackie Falgate on my mobile. I took my details, a link with the app, and they come up on the screen when I ring in. They eventually.
15: So Jackie said that. Jackie Falgate said that on the radio.
0: Oh, yeah, and Tony Moclair, and I just thought that was the
15: and
0: lowest.
15: And Tony Moclair.
0: Yeah, okay. So I just like to probably send an email to Arthur Lawn and say, look, can they just tidy that up? It's not like throw people off air or this or that.
15: Okay.
0: I was surprised FreoW ACTA didn't intervene in that. And
15: what's that? Intervene.
0: Well,
15: firstly, I didn't hear it with Tony Moclair, but you might realise Tony Moclair is a supremely talented broadcaster and radio person, and many years in different sort of media. He's an extremely funny guy, and I'm sure that if something was said, it probably was tongue in cheek. It was light, probably a connection with the news and something else. So I'm positive of that with Tony Moclair. Jackie Falgate, I don't think we'd be inciting people to tear a statue down. I can be pretty sure of that. And maybe callers get worked up and passionate. This is talk radio. People say all sorts of stuff. I don't know if you need to go see a lawyer because somebody says something like that on talk radio. And you can send an email to whoever you like. If you've got his email address, give it to me. I'll introduce myself too. They're the new boss. We've been in the building a few times, but I'm here on weekends. I have to drop in and say good day. Peter in Castle Hill. Hi, Peter.
2: Morning, Pat. Happy birthday to you also.
15: Thanks, mate.
2: On this lying Labor government and this lying Prime Minister Albanese that we have now, and the cards are on the table, because before the election, not only did he rule out, guarantee, said it was off the table, said there were no plans, said how many times does it take?
15: Yes.
2: 50 times?
15: Yes.
2: You know,
15: that's right. He said the words. Now, look, I've said it 50 times. I've said no 50 times. Do you want me to say it 51st?
2: It's like, exactly. Now, the thing is, the truth does matter. Because not only was it ruled out, He gave a guarantee not to bring it in after the election. So you can't just say, and Australians know this, and Australians aren't mugs. And as John Howard said, who do you trust? Because when we come to the next election, everything will be up for grabs in terms of, well, how can we trust you? And that does matter, because it wasn't just a case of, well, we didn't plan to before the election, and now that's changed. He's actually given a promise at the election not to, and then broken that promise, and that is a lie, and that does matter. And what was disturbing at the end of the week was the Labor Speaker saying, oh, I'm not comfortable with the word liar and liars, even though the day before he said he ruled that that the opposition could refer to the Labor Party as why did Labor lie to the Australian people.
15: Right.
2: Tony Burke wasn't happy with that and others, and came up with a deputy speaker from the 90s who didn't like the word.
15: Politics, I mean, that is, often use, euphemisms and those sorts of things as well, mate. But, yeah, the word liar could be easily used in this situation. We need to take a break because our relays need to jump on the program, Peter. Thank you for that. And actually, at the other end of the break, we will play maybe Terry Barnes, if you've got time, talking about that change of position from Albanese government as far as the changes to the capital gains tax and the negative gearing after this.
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5: 133-693.
15: Russell Setright's here for health and well-being. Hi there, Russell.
6: How are you going, Pat?
15: Going well. Tell me about coffee feeding your gut and your brain. So the coffee, you know, it wakes you up in the morning, but it might be doing more than we realise.
6: Well, that's right. We've talked about coffee before, but this is another study that's come up. 468,229 people, and it's quite large. And they looked at this to see, was there an association with drinking coffee and a reduction in dementia or memory and cognitive function? And they found that there was. And in fact, the amount of coffee that you had to drink to give those benefits was between 1 and 3 cups a day, which again backs up what we've said in the past when we're looking at coffee, how many cups a day is good. And 1 to 3 seems to be the answer, has come up in all of these studies. But they found a significant difference in some of the tests they did on the brain. And what they found was that the coffee, and I say coffee because it worked even with a decaffeinated coffee, which is a good news for some. Yeah. So there's something in the coffee. We don't really know exactly what's in there, but we know that coffee does have this advantage, and it affects the gut bacteria. And that gut bacteria, which, we, as we know, talks to each other, sends chemicals, which are messages, chemical messages, to the brain as well. And these messages are fundamental for good health in the brain. So really some good news about our morning cup of coffee. So if it's not causing any problems for you, I think 1 or 2, maybe up to 3 cups a day seems to be beneficial. And like all of these things, what they say is, well, if you've got palpitations or whatever with lots of caffeine, don't have it, cut it back, talk to your doctor about it. But all the studies that we've talked about over the last few years, Pat, they've all been positive.
15: Yeah.
6: So I enjoy my cup of coffee in the morning.
15: 133-693 to chat to Russell Setright, naturopath and herbalist. Your questions on that number, 133-693. Coffee's great for you, as you say, and there's tea as well. If you had your choice of coffee or tea, Russell, I mean, they're both good for you. I ask that because coffee's such a big part of our culture now, isn't it? Having a coffee and getting together. Tea is more English, is it? Having a cup of tea. But they're both, you know, green tea, for example, they're both hot drinks which are good for you.
6: Look, we look at these benefits of teas and coffees, and they're similar, but the tea one seems to have, we look at people who drink green tea seem to have less cancer. And I'm not saying drinking tea stops cancer, but what I'm saying is that diet where they're drinking up to 5 cups a day, but they're smaller cups, aren't they, in Japan, for instance.
15: Right.
6: There's a lower incidence of overall prostate and breast cancer in those countries. So does drinking green tea help prevent that? I don't know, but we do know that in a healthy diet, adding green tea to it seems to improve things. Cardiovascular-wise, green tea seems to be very good. Black tea is okay as well. So, yes, I do drink my tea. I do have a green tea, but not first thing in the morning. I have a cup of coffee in the morning, and then later in the day I'll have my green tea.
15: Lattes are okay. You say, black coffee, so we're talking coffee, but, you know, if it's all full of milk and these sorts of things, or we can have soy milk and almond milk and all this sort of stuff, does that take some of the benefits away?
6: Well, it does, according to some studies. This study didn't look at that closely, but it just said drinking the coffee, it didn't make it negative. But other studies have shown that some of the benefits were not as good if you added milk, cream and so on to the coffee. Mm. If you're having teaspoons of sugar, obviously that's a problem in itself, so we don't look at that. Look, I don't know, a little dash of milk or a dash of cream for taste, if that's what you have, I don't think that's going to make a big deal of difference. Right. But if you have a lot of it and you add sugar to it or artificial sweeteners, because the work coming out on that now has shown very adverse effects on the body with artificial sweeteners. So I don't think they're a good idea at all.
15: I heard something recently, might have been a podcast or something online, about things that changed the world, and coffee was on the list, I'm sure. When they discovered coffee, Russell, so before that, they'd work out in the farms or wherever, and they would drink water, the workers, but because the water wasn't clean, I think it had some alcohol in there or a little touch of something to keep it clean. So, of course, they'd drink the water, and then they'd get sleepy and things because of this element where it had the alcohol. Then they discovered coffee, and that would allow them to, well, not get sleepy, work for longer, and it's a stimulant as well, coffee, so there was that as well.
6: Absolutely.
15: And it rolled into having a coffee break at work. We have a coffee break, so it's part of that sort of have your coffee and then you can keep on working type thing. Am I making all this up? This is a memory of hearing something about coffee and the discovery of coffee, which changed our world and our culture. This simple discovery, because you could work longer, then they could build things and whatever. Now we've got all the junk that we see around us here in 2026, all thanks to coffee.
6: Well, you're right in a way. That side of it is more the caffeine.
15: Right.
6: So what you're getting from caffeine is a hit, gets everything going, and therefore people used to think, well, that's bad for the heart, it's not good, it's best not to do that. But then they've done the research saying, no, it isn't bad for the heart. In fact, there's some study saying it's good, but it does give you that lift in the morning. So that's why I have that first one.
15: Yeah.
6: And yes, it does give you a little bit of a kick that you get from caffeine. But, you know, you've got to look at how much suits you.
15: Yep.
6: I'm sure if you had 5 cups of coffee, you'd be like George of the Jungle, wouldn't you? You'd be in that movie, wanting to jump off bridges and swing on the vines, you know.
15: Yep. 0477 693 693 on the text for Russell Setright. This one here, I have a range of nodules on thyroid. Can a solid nodule shrink with natural therapy? A biopsy is recommended to test it. Is it preferred to see an endocrinologist or get a biopsy? Is the question on the text for you there, Russell?
6: Okay, well, if you've got nodules or lumps or growths on the thyroid, it needs to be properly evaluated, and normally they do biopsies, but that's up to the specialist that's looking at that. It's not something you just, look, I'll take something and hope they go away. That's not something you do, because thyroid, we're not saying it's cancer, of course, but they can remove that and give you medications to replace the thyroxine, and people can do quite well. So leaving those things is not a good idea. Follow the specialist's advice on that. And you've found that there's nodules there, I'm sure they want to find out what those are. If you find that they're fine and there's no chance of any problems, they've done biopsies and they're looking at supporting healthy thyroid, then making sure you're getting enough iodine in the diet is very important. That's why they had iodized salt. But seafoods will give you the iodine. Kelp products will give you that iodine that you need, because in Australia we've got low iodine levels unless you supplement. And they do that by adding it to bread. But if you're not a big bread eater and you don't use iodized salt, then you could be low on iodine, and that can have an effect on the thyroid and goiter and so on. But any lumps, bumps, changes in skin that you feel, go and see the specialist straight away.
15: Health and Wellbeing, Russell Setright, our naturopath and herbalist, is here. 133-693 for the phone, and also the text line is open on 0477-693-693. This one from Renee. Russell, I recently had blood tests and my vitamin D is 0. I've been told to take 5 tablets a day for 2 weeks, then lower the dose. Thing is that I'm feeling sleepy. Is this normal? Asked Renee there. Russell?
6: Wow. I don't think I've come across someone with a 0 level of vitamin D. That just sounds a bit strange. 5 tablets a day, that would be 5,000 IUs a day, which is quite common given for people who are deficient. Deficiency is considered under 25 nanomoles per litre a day and or under 20. But 0, you'd have to never go in the sun. I mean, that's unusual to do that. But certainly that needs to come up. And yes, it can make you tired. If you're that deficient in a nutrient that is required for energy, for the immune system to function properly, then that can cause all sorts of side effects. So do get those levels up. Follow your doctor's advice. Keep that going. Get retested. And I don't know how you got to that level. I think that needs further evaluation, because it's very unusual.
15: Yeah, maybe the machine wasn't working or something when she sort of got the results. It got zero. Anyway, Renee, there you are. Thanks for your text. More with Russell Sett right after this break.
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15: Sunday morning edition of Australia Overnight. This is Health and Wellbeing with Russell Sett-Wright, one of Australia's most experienced and well-known naturopaths and herbalists who joins us every Sunday morning taking your health and wellbeing calls. So phone us now on 133693. Talking about the benefits of drinking tea and coffee with Russell Sett-Wright. So just on that theme, Russell, of, you know, things that we, you know, drink, and the benefits or the stuff that's not so good for you. Looking into sort of a diet for me and having, you know, a calorie deficit as I sort of exercise and things, a thing that comes up often is the suggestion not to drink your

0: oranges that would be in a big glass of 100% fruit juice is probably about 6 or 7 oranges.
1: Yes.
0: Now, you're not going to sit down and eat 7 oranges in a row. So most people would have, say, 2, maybe 3 pieces of fruit a day. That's okay, maybe 4. Spread through the day as a whole meal where it's got roughage, where it's got fibre, where it's got vitamins and minerals, and especially other things under it as well, which is extremely important. What you've got to look at is the sugar content, and the which is a bad calorie to get, which is going to be put on. Once you have that amount of sugar, what it's going to do is stored as fat, because you're not going to burn it all up. Now, if you have to be running a marathon while you're doing it and burn that sugar off, well, that's okay. But if you're not burning that sugar, that glucose off in the bloodstream, it then gets stored as fat. And the belly fat is quite often from the drinks that you have. And, of course, if you're having soft drinks, some of those have got up to 10 teaspoons of sugar in a cup of soft drinks. And, you know, you're just ridiculous and dangerous. Apart from causing diabetes, it increases the risk of cancer. And because cancer really thrives on glucose, it increases the risk of heart disease, and it increases the risk of developing diabetes. And all of that is associated with overweight and obesity. So the liquid food ones, you've got to be very careful. They're so easy to have 2 glasses of something that gives you the massive amount of sugar. And, of course, that's stored as fat.
1: News isn't too far away, so 6 minutes till news. So we'll take a break and bring the news to you very soon. Melinda, thanks for calling. Don't go away. We'll get to you very soon. But we'll take a break and we'll have some news with Russell Setright continuing very soon here on Australia Overnight. It's health and wellbeing.
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0: Stapleton, Pimpamar, Helensvale, 4BC is Brisbane. 4BC News.
1: Hello, I'm Carolee Katsimbanis. A man has died after being attacked by what authorities believe could have been a great white shark at Rottnest Island off Perth after reports of a sighting. The 38-year-old was bitten at the popular tourist spot of Geordie Bay at around 10 a.m. local time Saturday morning. He was brought into shore by boat and treated by paramedics at the local jetty, but could not be saved. The witness, Jared Young, says Western Australia's Department of Primary Industries is warning people in the area to take extra care.
2: Emergency services were down there. A couple of guys, I think, were in, you know, the wetsuits or whatever. I don't know if it was a spearfishing or something like that. I can only assume. But, it was just like, I think everyone was sort of saying it was a shark attack or something like that.
1: Prime Minister Anthony Albanese is confident the government's hate speech laws would survive a possible legal challenge. The National Socialist Network has become the second group to be banned under the laws introduced in the wake of the Bondi Beach terror attack. It's been reported the neo-Nazi group has now raised more than $150,000 to challenge the ban in the High Court.
3: They're important laws for Australians, and we will stand by them, we'll defend them. And I think the whole of the Parliament should be defending them.
1: Five Australians and a New Zealand resident will continue to undergo testing for hantavirus as they spend their second night of a three-week quarantine in Perth. All of the cruise ship passengers remain symptom-free after being repatriated from the Canary Islands earlier this week. Infectious disease expert Professor Peter Collignon says despite being asymptomatic, it doesn't mean they're fully in the clear.
4: The incubation period for this virus can be up to 6 weeks. So even if you're asymptomatic, it doesn't mean you may not come down with it a month later, for instance. So that's the reason that they're having this quarantine. If you are likely to get it, you'll at least be positive on the PCR testing.
1: White House officials have confirmed a breakthrough trade agreement that will see China purchase 200 Boeing aircraft. The multi-billion dollar deal is expected to provide a major boost to American manufacturing and secure thousands of aerospace jobs. When asked about China and America's shaky relationship, President Donald Trump acknowledged that they both conduct espionage on each other.
5: It's very possible that they do. We're doing things to them. I told them, we do a lot of stuff to you that you don't know about, and you're doing things to us that we probably do know about. But we do plenty. It's a double-edged sword.
1: And a fifth Melbourne man has been remanded in custody, charged as part of an ongoing investigation. The 25-year-old was arrested on arrival at Melbourne's international airport on a flight from Malaysia. Border Force allegedly finding ISIS-inspired violent extremist material on his phone.
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1: NRL, a win for Melbourne Storm over Parramatta Eels, 34-8. North Queensland Cowboys over Sydney Roosters, 18-12. And Manly Sea Eagles thrash West Tigers, 46-18. After losing the first three games of the season under former coach Anthony Seibold, the Sea Eagles have soared into the NRL top four. Captain Jake Trbojevic says the club should upgrade Ferran to permanent head coach.
6: Definitely, without doubt, I couldn't be a big fan. Always have been, you know, as a... And you know what he deserves, what the club deserves, and everything will be fine. Yeah.
1: Super Rugby wins for Western Force, Waratahs and the Hurricanes. And in the AFL, an incredible comeback by Carlton, beating Western Bulldogs 74-62. Wins earlier for Adelaide Crows and the Melbourne Demons.
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1: Now, checking your weather around the country. Canberra, a shower or two and a top of 19 degrees after an overnight low of 7. Adelaide, shower or two, 21. Perth, sunny, 21. Darwin, mostly sunny, 33. Brisbane, shower or two, 25. Melbourne, rain and 17. Hobart, showers, 17. And Sydney, a shower or two and 23 degrees.
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13: 133-693.
14: Thank you for waiting patiently, Melinda. Russell Setright's here for your question. Hi there, Melinda.
15: Yes, good morning. Firstly, Pat, very happy birthday to you.
14: Thank you. Yep, 53 today. Yeah. There you go.
15: Yeah, well, I hope the year ahead brings you good health and good times and good fortune.
14: Thank you. Wonderful.
15: And now for Russell. Russell, I love listening to your words of wisdom.
16: Thank you.
15: You've given me lots of good hints over the years, actually. I sit here and I take notes sometimes. It's really good to hear words of wisdom that you trust.
14: That's and what we're I here do for. Trust now, say. Can we help you, though? Have you got something on your mind?
15: Yes, now, look, I've just in the last day had a really runny nose, and it's just so full on. It seems to be just water. Like my head's connected to a water main or something. It's just water, water, water coming out my nose. Is there, like, if I just drink tea, is that a good thing to drink at this time?
16: Well, that'll help, but horseradish and garlic, you can get horseradish, garlic and vitamin C combined in tablets. And that does help with runny nose, particularly the clear one that you're talking about. Look around for allergies too. A bit of extra dust around the place can do that. Any plants there, because we're moving out of spring and in towards winter. Towards winter, I mean. And therefore we're getting some drops of dry leaves coming down, and they can cause extra dust around the place. And that can do that. Just make sure you haven't got something around that you're breathing in, smelling, to give that clear liquid, which is very, very symbolic of an allergy. But horseradish, garlic, and extra vitamin C is what I would suggest. That works quite well for most people.
15: Okay, lovely. Thank you very much for that.
16: My pleasure.
14: Good on you, Melinda. Thanks for your call. So that time of year for runny noses and coughs and congestion, as well. You mentioned dust too there, Russell. So I guess a few questions there. It's that time of year where we need to be careful with our immune systems and also allergic to things like dust and our environment. Can that come on later in life as well?
16: Look, it can come on any time. I've known people, for instance, and this is a more serious condition, asthma, that had it as a child, grew out of it, never had it for 30, 40 years, and then started again. And they don't know why, and there's nothing that really changed, but they had changed. They moved to a different area, and therefore they had different dust, different pollens, and different allergens around that was a trigger. So at any age, you can have those triggers affect you. And so you can't really say, look, I used to have it, I no longer have it, I've got better. You may have, but quite often it's that you're no longer exposed to something and now you are exposed to it again. And I've seen that quite commonly. I've seen it with people travelling different, going over to New Zealand and the mud bars and things. Mm. They found that some of their conditions had no symptoms at all. Come back to Australia and it does.
14: Yes.
16: So the environment plays a very important role. And we've got to always look around. If we've got a sudden hay fevery type problem, rather than jumping to treat it straight away, look for the cause. And it could be something in the backyard with the dry leaves blowing around because we're a bit lacking in rain at the moment around Australia.
14: Yep.
16: We're getting a lot more dust, and that is a big problem. We're locking up our house. We're not getting the sunshine in, so we're getting dust mites in the house. And what I suggest for those things quite often is putting a HEPA filter system in your house. They're very cheap. I've got one runs 24 hours a day.
14: Mm.
16: And that keeps the small microbes and even bacteria out of the air. And that can make a big difference.
14: 133-693, the number to call to talk to Russell Setright, Health and Wellbeing, every Sunday morning here in Australia overnight. 133-693, your questions for health and wellbeing. So if you're feeling run down, maybe the runny nose and the chest, how do you make the decision to exercise or not to exercise, Russell? I ask this because, you know, many of us are brought up, at least I remember my dad would be saying, you know, get up and move and get out there. And that was always, you're encouraged to do that as opposed to rest and maybe not go to school or whatever. His idea was, or that the generation, I think, that to get out there and keep moving. But I reckon there's a flaw in that. If you're not feeling yeah. well, you need to rest. If you're going to the gym, and I've done this many years ago, I reckon I did more damage than good by going to the gym when I wasn't well.
16: Look, that's the old toughen up and eat cement attitude that my dad would have had. And you can't blame them. They went through a pretty awful time, didn't they? The Second World War and different wars that came on with the grandfathers and parents. So they didn't see backing off was a good thing to do. Even if you were sick, soldier on. Well, no, you shouldn't. If you've got a viral infection, you need to recover from that. Now, that doesn't mean you don't go outside. You need that sunshine to get your vitamin D levels up. You need to make sure you're eating correctly and hydrated. But to go out and one, spread it around is not a good idea. The other thing is to exercise with it actually can make it worse because your immune system isn't as effective if you're tired and run down. So resting is a good idea, but getting out there like they used to do with hospitals where you're wheeled out onto the balcony into the sun and fresh air is important. If you're in a closed room, no sun, that's probably not as good. So, yes, it's very important to rest. If you've got a viral infection, you're feeling sick, get over that and then start recovering with your exercise program.
14: We spoke to a mental health expert yesterday on the program and got a few calls. Graham Cowan spoke about his own journey and being burnt out and not working for 5 years. So you're talking about rest, which I, you know, 100% agree, of course, that you need to rest when that time is right, and then work and move when you feel better. He spoke mental health and just moving when he just felt very down and couldn't do that for various reasons. So this is sort of pivoting that way now, Russell, because we had lots of interest in this. So, okay, so you're resting for exercise, but the power of movement and just doing something and going for a walk or seeing a friend, I know sometimes you don't feel like it, but there's that sort of special thing that happens when you can just sort of move forward.
16: Absolutely. Mental health, if you back away and say, I need to rest for it, you're getting away from the problem. You're hiding away. You need to get out. You need to have social interaction. You need to go for a walk. You need to get out there in the sunshine. And mental health is something that really needs you to participate in many things. Once you start to back away from it, that can cause problems as well. Social interaction is extremely important. But also, if you're not coping, then proper counselling can be of benefits as well. So don't suffer with mental health. If you're finding you can't cope, then talk to someone professionally about it, because counselling can be a great benefit. It can really help you overcome and start to recover and live a normal life again. It can be debilitating, but just saying, oh, I'm not feeling good, I don't think I'll walk, I won't go in the sun, yes, I won't meet anyone, I won't get out, that's a negative approach.
14: Leanne in Minyip is here for you. Russell, hi, Leanne.
17: Hi, Pat. Happy birthday, Pat.
14: Thank you, Leanne.
17: And hi, Russell. I'm 60. I get nausea every morning, but I don't wake up with it. It's after I move around a bit and I get nausea. I have to take Maxilon. I'm just wondering, is there an alternative besides ginger for nausea?
16: I was just going to say ginger's worth, certainly worth Yeah. Look,
14: peppermint.
16: Why are you getting nausea every morning is the big problem. I mean, taking an anti-nausea tablet is for symptoms, but why are you getting it?
17: That's a good question. We don't know.
16: Have you got a hiatus hernia at all?
17: I do.
14: Well, there's your answer.
17: I do. Very, very slight one, yeah.
16: Okay, that actually can be a trigger point for that. Okay, when are you having your last meal at night?
17: I eat at all different times of the day, Russell. I can't really answer that one. I ate late tonight, but I'm up late. So, yeah, I just eat when I'm hungry. I know it's not ideal.
14: I did the same. Yeah, it's hard to these days, Russell, the standard times for eating. Are you suggesting that Leanne should finish eating earlier before going to bed, Russell?
16: Yeah, that's what I'm going to suggest. At least 4 hours break between your last meal and when you go to bed. Would that be what you're doing?
17: I would say so, yeah. It's a fair while between eating and going to bed, yeah.
16: Oh, that's good. Are you burping a lot?
17: Only when I drink soft drink, which is not often.
16: Okay.
17: Not at home anyway.
16: I think certainly, well, ginger can help with it, which you doesn't from probiotics and slippery elm. Are you taking any probiotics at all?
17: No, I'm not taking. I only take a Sozol at the moment. That's for my reflux, but I don't get reflux now because I have a adjustable bed. I still take my medication. I mean, I've had a gastroscopy and endoscopy, whatever you want to call it. She couldn't see why I was getting nausea. So I don't know whether it's to do with my middle ear, possibly. I have POTS.
16: That's the next one I'm going to be.
17: Yeah. I'm just wondering if it's related to that.
16: Okay. Now, when you look, you're doing the right thing. You're seeing a specialist. You've had endoscopies done, and they haven't been able to come up with something. So that's very important to continue seeing your doctor, getting to the bottom of it. But I would suggest try taking probiotics. When you lie down in bed and you turn to the left or right, do you get any slight dizziness just for a few seconds?
17: No, not at all.
16: Okay, well, that's a good sign. Okay, because in the middle
17: it's
16: ear...
17: a confusing case.
16: It is, but let's concentrate on that digestive system, because you've got a hiatus hernia, you've had reflux, you're on medication for those type of things, so you're doing all the right things. I'd get that bed back up again so that you're not getting the burning, because you can have silent reflux where you don't get the burning but you still got reflux, and that can make you feel a bit sick in the morning. Doing that is going to help. The ginger will help, but also probiotics, and I did mention slippery elm. Try those and see how that goes. But of course, naturally, if you have any problems and you're not getting there, keep up with your doctor and what they're doing, following that up with diagnosis, because they haven't been able to find what's causing it yet.
14: 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Christine in Berwick will take your call right after this break.
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14: Christine in Berwick, Russell Setwright's here for your question there, Christine.
17: Yeah, hi. Mine was pretty much the same as the last one, the fact that I feel nausea in the morning, and it isn't until I move around. So, like, I can have a shower and walk, and once I get up and about more freely, I really feel sick.
16: Okay, so you're getting that, but once you get going after you've had your shower and walk around, it goes away, is that right?
0: No, that's when I feel it.
16: So it gets worse when you do that?
0: Yeah, no, so I can get up, I feel fine when I get up, I have my shower, and then like I start getting into the day, an hour into the day, I feel sick. It's like if I can look up at the sky or up at the cupboard or a shelf or something. I'm old, okay. So I'm not pregnant, and I don't, like, I feel like I have the same eating,
16: regime. Let's just go back a bit. When you look up, that's when it makes it worse?
0: Yes, yeah.
16: Okay. So when you lie down in bed, and I mentioned this before to the lady, and you turn your head suddenly to one side or the other, does that actually get a little bit dizzy, a little bit nauseous?
0: Not that I've noticed. I only feel sick standing up.
16: Okay. Okay, well, you can get a little bit nauseous if your blood pressure has problems, but if you just suddenly look up, changing where you're pointing your head, so when you're looking up, you lift your head up and look up and go, oh, it's up there, whoa, feel a bit nauseous and dizzy, is that what you're getting?
0: Yes.
16: Okay. So that's probably more middle ear problem. And your doctor can do a little manoeuvre for that one if he diagnoses that is the problem. So I would go and make sure you explain it to your GP that way. There's a manoeuvre, it's almost like a shaking your head manoeuvre, but it does move the little crystals that can be in there. And quite often when you move your head up and do different, those little crystals, the fluid in the inner ear changes where it is. It doesn't move fast enough, and that gives you almost like a little bit of car sickness just for a few seconds. And would that explain what you're getting?
0: Yeah. So is it anything to do with, like, getting water in my ear from having a shower? Because I clean my ears after a shower, but they never feel fully, like, sometimes I feel like I get water in my ears when I have a shower.
16: Well, when you get water in the ears to shower, that can have an effect, but it's not the same. This is the inner ear. This is the fluid in the ear, and this what's happening here is it's not equalising the pressure, and you get little crystals. So have a talk to your GP. There is a manoeuvre, a physical manoeuvre that they can do, and I think you'll find that that will solve your problem.
0: Oh, okay. Just in a general office, in your normal doctor's visit, they can fix it up in there.
16: Just to explain, make sure you explain that when you tip your head in certain positions, you get that feeling, and he should know exactly what to do. It's very simple, and he can do it in the clinic where you go and see him.
14: Good on you, Christine. And this one on the text from Michael Russell. I also get nausea on and off. Eating late can cause nausea the next day because of digestive issues. I use ginger tea and ginger capsules, which we spoke about, which work well. But it's often diet that causes the nausea, says Michael. Would that be right? What you're sort of putting into your body would be causing that problem?
16: Well, that's what we're getting at. That's why I'm asking all these questions. At a few. Diet can do it with some people. Eating too close to going to bed can do it for others. Hiatus hernia and certainly inner ear problems, middle ear problems as well. And all of those can be slightly different, but they all can have the same symptom of nausea in the morning. Some nausea, but very rarely when you're just going to bed, unless you're turning your head quickly, if it's to do with middle ear. But eating before bed, so your digestive system slows down, particularly if you've got a hiatus hernia and you've got this bolus amount of food that's not digesting properly. And when you get up in the morning, everything starts to move. That can make you feel a bit nauseous as well. So everything that they suggested with the, as we've talked about in the past, is correct. And if you have certain foods you eat and it's fatty food, that can cause problems with the gallbladder. And that can cause nausea. So there's so many things to look at, and you need to really get them all evaluated to get to the bottom of it.
14: Russell, always wonderful having you on. Thank you for your time again, as we do every Sunday morning here in Australia Overnight with the Health and Wellbeing segment. Thank you.
16: That's my pleasure, Pat, and happy birthday. I didn't realise it was your birthday, so happy birthday.
14: No worries.
16: And only a babe in arms.
14: That's right. Yeah, it's still all ahead of me. Just starting out. I'm not done yet.
16: That's it, absolutely.
14: Thanks, Russell. Good on you, mate.
16: My pleasure. All the very best.
14: Russell Setright, naturopath and herbalist, every Sunday morning with Health and Wellbeing here in Australia Overnight. I went to the doctor with nausea, Jacko. I went to the doctor and I said, I get up in the morning, I look in the mirror, and I get nausea and my stomach churns and I feel real sick. He says, at least we know your eyes are working. The rolling quiz, 133693. The prize is here for Pestrol, 133693. And it's the Pestrol rodent-free max. We'll send this to you. So 20 questions. Last person standing gets the prize, 133693. Rolling quiz. And the Pestrol rodent-free max will be yours. Phone now. Let me see. Give you an example of the sort of questions that we will be asking you on that number, 133693. Number five, which recent TV drama centred around a wealthy media dynasty and featured the Roy family battling for control for a global company? There you go. Do you know the answer to that one? That's number five. Number eight, which famous board game was originally called the Landlord's Game? There you are, rolling quiz. Phone now, your chance to win. 133693, and we'll play the rolling quiz after this.
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14: The prize is the Pestrol Rodent Free Max, and it's worth $140, and it's all thanks to pestrol.com.au. No chemicals or poisons. You plug it in, and it repels those rats and mice. 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Bert is in Hastings. Hi there, Bert. Hello, Bert. Thanks for phoning the rolling quiz, Bert, from Hastings. Listening through the Ace Radio Network. Bert, what's up today, mate? You having a good day?
10: I haven't been too bad.
14: Yeah. Well, you can win a prize here. There's the rolling quiz. See, here you go. Number one, which famous luxury car brand has a logo featuring a prancing horse?
10: Ferrari.
14: Ferrari, yes. Adopted the prancing horse symbol from a World War I Italian fighter pilot. Number two for you, Bert, which Australian TV music countdown show became hugely influential during the 1970s and 80s, hosted by a man with a hat?
10: Miley Meldrum.
14: Yeah, what was the name of the show?
10: Countdown.
14: Countdown. Number two. Number three, which common household spice is derived from dried bark? How do you go in the kitchen?
10: Cinnamon.
14: Cinnamon, that's right. There you are, number three. Number four for you, Bert. Which actor played Indiana Jones in the original film trilogy? What was his name? Still around, doing a few things. Which actor played Indiana Jones?
10: Mine's gone blank.
14: You've gone blank.
10: I'll call back.
14: Okay, 133-693. Leanne in Minyip. Hi, Leanne.
11: Hello, yep. Be Harrison Ford.
14: Harrison Ford. Nice one. Number five, which recent TV drama centred around a wealthy media dynasty featured the Roy family battling for control of a global company? People keep telling me I need to watch this.
11: Empire?
14: Not Empire. Close, but not Empire. Yeah, get back on. 133-693. Rolling quiz. You get the last question and you win the prize. Nick is on the line. G'day there, Nick.
12: Happy birthday, mate.
14: Thank you, mate. Appreciate it. Yeah, which TV program, this drama, is centred around a wealthy media dynasty featured the Roy family battling for control of a global company?
12: Oh, I heard you ask this earlier. Yeah. I wouldn't get it.
14: I know. I sort of just checked it out. I thought, oh, that's a tricky one.
12: Oh, just Dynasty.
14: Not Dynasty, no. I think it's a bit similar, this one. This is on a streaming service. Thank you, Nick. Get back on. 133-693. And I'm told it was inspired by the Murdoch family and the kids wanting to sort of, you know, sort themselves out to get the fortune from Dad. This is, I think, based on that or inspired by that. Where are we? Mark. Hi there, Mark.
13: Top of the morning. Happy birthday, young
14: fella. Thank you there, Mark. So do you know this TV show? It's based on this dynasty featuring the Roy family battling for control of the global company. The name of the show is?
13: Dallas?
14: Not Dallas, no.
13: Spider.
14: More recent. Get back on. It's more recent. It's one of the streaming services. Door. Hello, Door. Hello, Door. Are you there?
15: Bill.
14: Hello,
15: I'm
14: mate.
15: Bill.
14: Oh, it's Bill. Actually, yeah. No. Oh, okay. I was going to say, no, another Door. It's from Iran, I think. Tough guy. Tough guy. He's a security guy. All right. Lovely fella. Bill, at number five, what's the answer?
15: Could it be Empire?
14: Not Empire. No. Is that a show? No, this is different. Ray in Perth. Hi, Ray. Ray, what's the name of this TV show?
18: Succession.
14: That's right. At number five. Number six, which brightly coloured nocturnal display was seen unusually far north and across parts of Australia during intense solar activity in 2024 and 2025? We spoke about it on the radio. It's got a name.
18: A comet?
14: No. Oh, not a comet. No, it's another sort of event in the sky there, Ray. Get back on. 133-693. Patrick in Huntley's Cove. It's not a comet.
19: Not a kite. Oh,
14: no.
19: God.
14: So it's the brightly coloured nocturnal display. What's it?
19: A meteorite?
14: Not a meteorite, no. It was a whole bunch of colours in the sky. And you could see it if you were looking towards the southern lights, I think. Just reading the little blurb there. Was that Patrick? Yeah. Leanne. Hi, Leanne.
10: Hi there again.
17: Would that be Aurora Australis?
14: Yes, Aurora Australis at number six here on the Rolling Quiz. Number seven, which Australian tennis player won the 2022 Wimbledon men's doubles title along Thanasi Kokkinakis? Who was the other guy? They called him the Special K's.
17: It
14: was Thanasi.
17: I know him.
14: Feisty dude.
17: And, yes, he is feisty. Nick Kyrgios.
14: Yeah, Nick Kyrgios. That's it at number seven.
17: Sorry, close enough.
14: Yeah, that's
17: it.
14: Number eight. Which famous board game was originally called the Landlord's Game, Leanne?
17: Monopoly.
14: Number eight. Number nine. Which country gifted Australia the famous dog breed known as the Labrador Retriever? What country did that come from?
17: England?
14: No, not England.
17: Yeah.
14: Marcus Stoll. Hello, Mark. The Labrador Retriever didn't come from England. It was another part of the world. Not Scotland. No. Not Europe. Somewhere else. Bill. Hi there, Bill.
18: Canada
14: at number nine. Correct. There it is. There's one now. Number 10. Which famous prison island is located in San Francisco Bay?
17: Alcatraz.
14: Number 11. Which Australian animal lays eggs despite being a mammal?
17: Platypus.
14: Correct. The mundo there, Billy. Number 12. In Roman numerals, what does L represent? Holy moly.
17: 50.
14: That's right. Roman numerals are still commonly used on clocks, buildings, and major events. Number 13, Bill. Which former Beatle wrote and sang Imagine? Imagine all the people.
17: John Lennon,
14: yeah. Were you on earlier, Bill?
17: Yeah.
14: Oh, you've done well. You've come back for number 14. What was the name of the first man-made satellite launched into space in 1957, Bill? You were just a little boy. 1957. It was on the news and it was called?
17: Sputnik.
14: Correct. Number 15, which famous Australian outlaw wore homemade armour during his final shootout with police?
17: Oh, God.
14: Yeah, that guy. You can see it if you go to the National Library.
17: Yeah, not Ned Kelly.
14: What do you mean?
17: Ned Kelly.
14: Ned Kelly, which is famous Australian outlaw. Well, yeah. Are you in Melbourne?
17: No, I'm Brisbane.
14: Are you in Brisbane? Well, I'm pretty sure at the National Museum in Melbourne, it's got the Ned Kelly's armour there, I reckon, Jacko, with the bullet holes in there. You got to get to the library. Number 16, Bill. Which sea separates Australia and New Zealand?
17: Tasman
14: Sea, correct, at 16. Number 17, which popular soft drink was originally marketed as medical tonic in the 1880s? It's a popular soft drink, but it was marketed as medical tonic first up back in the 1880s, Bill.
17: Not ginger ale, no.
14: Oh, 133693, you're doing well there, mate. Let's go to Nick, who's here as well. Hi there, Nick. Nick, it wasn't ginger ale. It was something else.
20: It's got to be Coca-Cola.
14: It's got to be Coca-Cola, yeah. Number 18, which famous artist cut off part of his own ear?
20: Oh, Van Gogh.
14: That's right. Depends on, who you're talking to. Van
20: Gogh.
14: Okay, we're almost there. Nick, we've got a couple of, do you want to take a break? Yeah, okay, Nick, two more to go, and then Nick will maybe win the prize when we continue the rolling quiz after this.
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14: Weekends on Australia Overnight, I'm Pat Panetta. Jacko's in the booth and the rolling quiz is here with Nick. Only a couple to go, Nick, at number 19 for you. Nick, how's things at your place this weekend?
20: Very noisy.
14: What's going on? The kiddies? Who's making the noise?
20: They're building something next door and they said nail guns going off for 3 days now.
14: Right. Okay. Do they stop at a reasonable hour, or they just keep going?
20: Well, they did until yesterday. I think they'll work until about till nearly got dark yesterday.
14: Right. They're in a hurry. Get it done.
20: Oh, who knows, mate? I don't know what they're building over there, but
14: The nail guns going off.
20: Yeah. No one uses a hammer anymore.
14: No, that's right. Number 19. Remember the days of using the hammer? You had to hold it right down the end, didn't you, so you can get a good swing.
20: Yeah.
14: Which part of the human body is the only one that cannot repair itself after damage, Nick? What part of the human body is the only one that can't repair itself after damage?
20: There's only one.
14: Yeah.
20: I've got about 50.
14: well, yeah, but officially one that doesn't sort of repair itself.
20: Oh, mate, I'm telling you, guess I'll say the eyes.
14: No, it's not the eyes there, Nick. Yeah. Patrick's on the line too. Hi, Patrick.
27: Yeah.
14: Just thinking about your eyes. I guess they sort of, they do repair themselves in a way. Patrick, what part of the human body is the only one that can't repair itself after damage? It's close to your eyes. Go a bit further down.
27: A bit further down from the eyes.
14: Yeah.
27: Okay, would it be the nose?
14: Not your nose. Dale is there. Hi, Dale.
28: How you going?
14: Go further down from the nose. There's a part of your body which doesn't repair itself after it damages it itself. It won't repair. You've run into a tree. You're spitting out little bits.
28: Maybe your teeth.
14: Maybe your teeth.
28: Mine didn't repair themselves.
14: Yeah, that's right. No, exactly right. They'll work that out soon. Okay. Yeah, it's tooth. Yeah, tooth and animal. An animal. Right.
28: Okay.
14: There'll be a way to, well, maybe not. Number 20 for you, Ray. The last
28: Dale.
14: One. Oh, Dale. Last one to
28: That's
14: get the prize
28: right,
14: there, Dale. Which 1981 hit song by Kim Carnes features the lyric, "Her hair is Harlow gold, her lips sweet surprise"?
28: She's got Betty Davis
14: eyes. She's got Betty Davis eyes. There you go, Dale.
20: Whoa.
14: Well done, mate. Well, we'll get your details. Where do you live? What suburb or city?
2: Wandong.
14: Okay, we'll get your details and we'll get this to Wandong. It's the Pestrol Rodent Free Max. We'll whack in the post and it's your prize, mate. Good on you, Dale.
2: Excellent.
14: And the song we're going to play right now, Dale, what do you think it might be?
2: It could be Bette Davis Eyes.

0: that more. And Irene McGrath is a wellness expert, and Irene's concerned that our young people are losing the ability to dream and use their imagination. So we'll discuss that soon. But firstly, some weather for you around the nation for Sunday the 17th of May. In Broome, a shower or two and a top of 29 degrees. Perth today, a mostly sunny day and a max of 21. Right now it's 11. A shower or two for Adelaide today and a top of 20 degrees. Currently 14. Rain for Melbourne and 17 degrees. Right now it's 16. In Hobart, showers and 19 degrees today. Currently Hobart is sitting on 16 degrees. Over to Albury-Wodonga, some rain also today and a max of 17. In Canberra, a shower or two and 19 today, right now sitting on 7 degrees. Wollongong, a shower or two and 22. Sydney, a shower or two and a max of 23 today, right now 17. In Newcastle, shower or two and 23 as well. Brisbane, showers. It's wet all over the place, isn't it? 25 in showers for Magic Round in Brisbane. 25's the top. Right now it's 18. In Townsville, mostly sunny and 29 degrees. In Cairns, shower or two and 28. Mostly sunny in Darwin today and 33. In Alice Springs, a rainy day and 17 degrees. Some famous birthdays today. Tony Roche was born in Wagga Wagga on this day, 1945. He's 81. He's the Aussie tennis champion. Tony Roche is 81 today. Sugar Ray Leonard also having a birthday today. He was born in 1956 in North Carolina. Sugar Ray Leonard, the American world welterweight champion, the boxing champion. He's 70 today. Enya, the Irish singer and songwriter. We should play some of her beautiful songs today. I think we would. We will later on this morning. Enya, he's 65 today. Also having a birthday today, Alan Richardson, born 1965. He's the AFL player and coach. He played a lot of senior games for Collingwood from 1987 to 1996. Alan Richardson is 61 today. And another guy you might know, Pat Panetta, was born on this day in Fitzroy at the St. Vincent's Hospital, 1973. Oh, hang on. And I am 53 today. So if you're having a birthday, you're sharing your special day with those names that we just mentioned there. We'll take a break and we'll come back with the news and we'll talk finance with Zane Pert.
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2: Heading to news, and we've got Michelle Summers saying here, Australia has gone from a fair go to a no-go overnight. This budget has ripped the aspiration out of Australia. Jenny of East Melbourne, go Delta at Eurovision. We can finally redeem ourselves after Ray Gunn at the Olympics. And we've got Greg from Rosebud. Does anybody remember John Howard saying before an election, there'll be no GST under my government? They all lie. Says that message. And this one here, Pam of Werribee. Love you, Pauline, but Angus wasn't pinching your policies. It's just a fact that you both agree on less immigration. Winner, winner on both levels, if you ask me, says Pam of Werribee.

0: is Brisbane.
1: For BC News.
2: Good morning, I'm Carolee Katsimbanis. A man has died after being mauled by a shark at Rottnest Island off Perth. The 38-year-old was attacked at the popular tourist spot of Geordie Bay on Saturday morning. He was brought into shore by boat and treated by paramedics at the local jetty, but could not be saved. WA's Department of Primary Industries is urging people in the area to take extra caution after reports of a great white sighting. The Prime Minister has refused to indicate whether the government will extend the fuel excise cut as the nation's stocks reach pre-Iran war levels. Australia currently has 44 days of petrol in reserve, 36 days worth of diesel and 35 days worth of jet fuel. The halving of the fuel excise is due to end on June the 30th.
3: We'll make an assessment in the lead up to July 1. But on July 1, of course, we've got our first tax cuts. One of the five instalments of tax cuts that have been put in place by my government.
2: Five Australians and one New Zealand resident are spending their second night of 3 weeks quarantine in Perth after being evacuated from a ship hit with an outbreak of hantavirus. All six had tested negative for the hantavirus, which killed some passengers, before boarding the repatriation flight out of the Netherlands and will continue to undergo further testing. The federal opposition leader is promising to ensure women and girls have protections based on biological sex after a transgender woman won her appeal against a female-only app. A three-judge panel in the federal court ruled the platform known as Giggle discriminated against the transgender woman by being blocked from the platform based on appearance. Giggle for Girls CEO Sal Grover has indicated she will now go to the High Court. Senior Coalition Minister John O'Dunningham says the ruling is disappointing and has told Sky News he supports Angus Taylor's proposed changes.
4: In our first term of the coalition government, we would legislate male and female sexes back into this piece of legislation. It is common sense. So it's something the entire coalition is on board with because it is the right thing to do.
2: And Nationals leader Matt Canavan has said changes to the Sex Discrimination Act are urgently needed to define male and female and protect both genders and their safety. Also making news, a 14-year-old boy has been killed in a crash involving a car allegedly stolen from a home in Mildura in northwest Victoria. Two others, aged 14 and 18, remain in hospital in a critical condition, cut out of the wreckage after the car slammed into a tree off the Calder Highway on Saturday morning around 100 kilometres northwest of Bendigo at Woosang. A 37-year-old female driver has died in hospital from her injuries following a two-car crash on the New South Wales mid-north coast near Wauchope earlier this month. A report will be prepared for the coroner. And counting will continue in the crucial Queensland by-election of Stafford in Brisbane's north. The LNP and Labor are practically neck and neck, meaning it will now come down to preference flow.
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2: AFL wins for Carlton, Melbourne and a 68-point win for the Adelaide Crows over North Melbourne. Crows coach Matthew Nix pleased their game plan fell into place.
5: We had enough pressure on our opposition that we earned the right to play the way we know we want to play. 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
2: NRL wins for the Storm, the Cowboys and Sea Eagles. And after penalties, A-League men, Sydney over Newcastle Jets, 2-1.
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2: Now, checking your weather around the country. Canberra, a shower or two and a top of 19 degrees after an overnight low of 7. Adelaide, shower or two, 21. Perth, sunny, 21. Darwin, mostly sunny, 33. Brisbane, shower or two, 25. Melbourne, rain and 17. Hobart, showers, 17. And Sydney, a shower or two and 23 degrees.
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12: Australia Overnight. Now, this week was the release of the federal budget. We heard lots about Labor's housing reforms, with much of the budget changes focused on increased taxes. But at what cost? Are we stripping the incentive away from the private sector to provide housing? Zane Pert is a finance educator and the founder of Zep Finance, and Zane's back on the show. G'day, mate.
13: Thanks for having me, Pat. Appreciate it.
12: You must have sat down with your popcorn during the week when Jim Chalmers was on the telly and watched the budget with the family and the kids and whoever. Sorry, I'm just painting a picture here. And what did you think when he started talking about the housing reform?
13: Look, I mean, some of this we were probably expecting and some of it was going to come through. But the problem is that this sort of housing reform, it says it's going to level the playing field, but really I think it's actually going to worsen everyday Australians, because if you're looking, if you're renting, what landlord is going to pay for you to be in that house and lose money? And also, a lot of people build wealth who don't have the protections, and mum and dad investors, and they're the ones that's going to hurt. And that's the ones that everyday Australians is trying to help. Multiple property investors use different strategies like companies and other ways to avoid this sort of stuff. So it's not really impacting them.
12: So the answer to that, obviously, which is a rhetorical question, nobody's going to rent out their home if they're going backwards. I mean, you're just not going to do it, are you? I mean, it's silly. If that's what these changes are doing, they're shooting themselves in the foot.
13: Well, I mean, there's a couple of things. One, you know, the capital gains changes, it could spook the market and people get upset and they start to sell their houses. And yes, you might have some people to take those over. But if they're not landlords, there's then less rental properties available. Supply and demand, what happens when there's less of something? It becomes more expensive, just like the petrol at the moment.
12: Yeah, right. Oh, that's all we need for rents going up. So do you think in a way that's the consequence of this? I was going to say, you know, a consequence that they call it unforeseeable consequence, but maybe they do see it, but they don't care. Rents will go up?
13: Well, I don't think they're thinking that they'll go up, but a lot of things the government's done over the last couple of years has just pushed rents up. And I love compliance and I know that people need to rent and I want them to be in a safe house. But some measures that they brought in over the last few years in all the states have just caused rent to go up. when you're a landlord and you have to adhere to all this stuff, you have to pass that cost on. And that then gets passed on to the tenant. And this is just going to put more costs onto the tenant again.
12: Australia Overnight, Zane Pert, finance educator and founder of Zip Finance, is here with us. So why have they done this? Simple, I guess it's revenue. It's all about they need to get money into the coffers somehow, and they've decided this is the way to do it.
13: I think so. I mean, it's also a little bit about buying votes when you think about it. They're trying to get the people who they perceive as being stuck and not being able to get into the market. So they're trying to take on who they're perceiving being people that are profiting from the tax system and from the property system. But realistically, I mean, one of the things is they expect to get an extra 75,000 Australians into homes over the next decade. That's just ridiculous. That's only 7,500 people per year. Have you seen our net migration level per year? I mean, that's not even going to do... Oh, bloody oath, a lot more than that. I mean, the other thing is that a lot of the issues we're coming up with now are partially caused by the government, who started doing this like they changed a first homeowner benefit massively to get people in. We had a run on property since October last year. That's pushed up inflation. That's caused prices to go up. That's pushed up rents. They're starting this in the first place, and then they're coming back now, and oh, we want to fix it and make it level. I mean, they need to have sustainable thought about what they're doing, because a lot of the government spending patterns is actually causing inflation, which then they're trying to tackle and say that it's not their problem.
12: I know governments need to step in when the free market starts doing its thing. Sometimes they need to step in and there's some regulations and we'll tweak here and do that. But I think generally when somebody comes and fiddles with the free market like the government, this is what happens. It pushes up inflation. It just distorts the way, you know, demand and supply flow, and those normal, you know, forces of the market. They're trying to engineer it in some way. And, of course, they're pulling levers here and there. And, of course, inflation is going to go up if you're pouring money into the sector and you're not doing it in the right way.
13: I mean, it's absolutely true. And some of the things that I'm, you know, worried about for people is that, you know, I've already had so many calls about people, oh, we won't buy that, we'll buy something new. Now, the problem with something new is, one, the time frame to get it built. Two, the cost. There's not a contract that I see that doesn't blow out and have extra funds. And if you're only just going to scrape in and get a property and suddenly you've got a build and you don't have this extra money, where does that end up? You know, over the last few years, we've had so many builders go broke. I've been a life counsellor to so many people and clients to help them get through this, but they've lost tons of money. You know, building is hard and the costs keep going up. It's not just right to say, we'll give you these benefits if you build new, because one, there's not enough land. You know, DAs take too long, the amount of supply and what it just doesn't work. I mean, it's great. And then on top of that, you've got property spruikers. They're the ones with new properties that add all these budgets on top. You know, we'll sell you this great property and suddenly you get a valuation and it's 40 grand less because they're getting paid. There's going to be a lot more of that in Australia too.
12: Okay. So, yeah. So it's only the capital gains tax changes or reduction is on existing properties, but if you purchase a new property, you still benefit from the laws or the current set of rules around capital gains tax. Is that right?
13: You actually get to choose what you want to do, but you also get to negatively gear the property.
12: Right.
13: So that's only for new property. I mean, negative gearing's here or there. It's nice to know if you're paying out more than you're getting back in, that it can offset other income. It's fantastic. I mean, in their system, eventually you'll get the money back. But how many people can't wait that long so it stops them from getting into the market? And it's the smaller investors that need it, the mum and dads that are getting in, that want to build something else for retirement. A lot of this is about them having a safe retirement and not being a burden on our economy. So if you're putting all this in now, what happens when everybody goes to retire in 10 to 15 years? I think they were saying 2040 was a major year where there's, you know, not as many people work and a few things going on. That puts more strain on the economy again because they're not allowed to do this sort of stuff.
12: Someone recently said to me the federal government, the bill or the sort of the size, the financial size of the federal government is at the same size of the New Zealand economy. So the amount of money, you know, it's a high spending, high taxing budget. So big government's coming in now, they're moving in and they're basically saying, we can do this, you step aside private sector, we'll build homes and we'll do this and we'll hand out the money where we want to. And I reckon it's got stuff up written all over it.
13: It does just about everything. I mean, I love the government for trying. They do help Australia. But unfortunately, it's you know, it might be called the NDIS effect or the wedding effect. If you call up and go, I want to get this service for the NDIS, they instantly put 20% extra on the cost. If you call up, I'm doing this for a wedding,
12: oh, yeah,
13: that van right. just doubles in value. You know, as soon as you're saying this stuff, it just puts, you know, every other industry they bought out, look, the roof insulation, suddenly that went through the roof, the solar, the cost just goes up. And anything the government tries to do itself and doesn't put through the private sector, everybody just costs more. I mean, you look at a road that the government builds versus a road that private sector builds, and which one gets done quicker, which one doesn't go over budget, and which one's better for the economy. Like, it's these sort of things.
12: Well, there's a simple rule for that, because it's not their money. I mean, when you've got this sort of endless money, when you're signing checks that doesn't belong to you, you think, yeah, no worries, I'll just get that done. What does it cost? Here we go. Signature, do it. When it's your money, you don't sign so quickly. That's basically why that this happens, don't you think?
13: Absolutely, yeah. Of course, if it's your money and you can lose and you've got a risk associated, you're going to be a lot more careful and watch that budget and make sure things happen.
12: Yep.
13: When it's not your money, you're just happy to sign and go, oh, somebody else is paying that. If it stuffs up, it's not my risk. It's not my fault. Mm. It's true.
12: Okay, any other concerns the budget in your mind that we should think about?
13: Look, I mean, they're certainly trying to help us out here. And I mean, I appreciate they're trying to help us out, but a lot of things they're trying to do are hurting a lot of Australia as well. I mean, I certainly love that they did talk about the $20,000 instant write-off for businesses. That's going to be great. That will help things keeping on moving in the economy. But still, there's a lot of things in here that are going to actually impact the standard Australian, and that's the people that we should be protecting. That's the people that now need help at the moment. I mean, if we're looking at inflation at the moment, it's going crazy. Everything is costing more. You know, if the fuel doesn't come down, how's Australia going to go through with this? And then if the interest rates keep going up, that's going to hurt Australians more. And a lot of this budget that they brought out, I feel, has inflationary pressure that's encouraging people to spend, or more people spending, more inflation, higher interest rates, harder for people to get by.
12: But you know, Jim Chalmers, you say inflationary pressure and inflation is already high, and you're saying it's going to get higher. But Jim Chalmers, all his projections are saying inflation's going to go down. Do you reckon he might be a bit optimistic with that when he's projecting forward and getting a calculator out and telling us how this is all going to roll? My point is that they're very ambitious projections, including that they'll be able to get a handle on inflation. We'll see how that goes.
13: I think it's very, very ambitious. I mean, I love Labor, and I think that people need to be paid for what they do. But I guess when you've got the wrong government in power, they're focusing more on employees, which they should have rights, and don't get me wrong. But the thing is that if a business can't afford to pay an employee, that's like five jobs that are lost. It's not one, or it's how big the business is. Because they should have rights, absolutely, I believe it. But as the businesses then can't afford stuff because prices push up, this pushes up, that pushes up, yes, the cost of living going up, they need to pay people more, but then their supplies goes up, their margin goes down. You know, they're the ones that are putting up the risk. And as those businesses fail, we've got less employment. That's going to, you know, have impacts on the economy majorly.
12: 133-693 to join the conversation. Zane Peart, finance educator, founder of Zep Finance. Thanks for joining us on Australia Overnight. Thank you.
13: Thanks for having me, Pat. Appreciate it.
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24: Weekend edition of Australia Overnight. Thanks for listening. And Tony's on the line in Canberra. Hi, Tony.
25: How are you doing?
24: Going well, Tony. Tell me, what's happening?
25: Oh, just with regard to your previous interviewee on the tax changes and onwards to a really important issue in Australia about the NDIS effect, where people who, when they sniff a bit of government money or a lot of government money, they're like pigs at the trough. And there's a lot of, there's a basic lack of social responsibility and morality amongst all those people who go, right, let's double, triple, quadruple the contract price, and the government will tick it off usually. But, you know, politicians, and I'm not defending a lot of politicians, they get accused of, you know, swindling the taxpayer because of, you know, the largesse and the handouts and the freebies and stuff like that that they're allowed as politicians. But wait, that same accusation could be levered at a hell of a lot of people in this country who often whinge about, you know, bloody governments and bloody waste of money, and they're the people who are contributing to that. It's hypocritical, and it saddens me, basically, you know, as a fellow Australian, to see this rorting going on, and then they turn a blind eye and say, oh, it's all the bloody government's fault. Well, basically, it's not necessarily, you know.
24: It's only a rort if you're not in on it. It's only a rort because if you're receiving the money and you're charging, you know, 30-40% extra, all of a sudden it's okay. But the government has to be has to guard that somehow. Okay, so when you get a quote, you know, they need to say no, this is not market value. Surely there must be a way of saying, well, this is what people are paying, and this is what we're going to pay. But I don't think they care. You know, they just sign off on it, and off they go.
25: Those sort of guardrails or whatever are probably built into, you know, all the principles of, you know, the legislation that surrounds all these handouts. But they're often ignored because a lot of these rollouts, these programs, are done in haste, you know, to react to emergencies or crises or whatever. Yes. So it's fundamentally really tricky.
24: Yes. Like in media, when you purchase media, if the government use an agency to buy commercials on a radio station, every radio station has a rate card.
25: Yeah.
24: And really, you and me, we have a meeting. Nobody pays rate card. you look at it and we negotiate, you know, over 3 months and this and that, and we'll get this session and we'll give you a discount here and then you get some bonus. And that's the rate. It's $800 a spot. But you know what? Today we can do $600. But when it comes to a government media campaign, that's the rate card and that's what you pay. That's the difference. That is it.
25: Yep.
24: There you go.
25: Yep. Interesting insight, Mr. Pat.
24: Yeah, interesting. You've made me remember that one. Thank you, mate. Riley in Bacchus Marsh. Should I have said that? But anyway, that's the reality. But that can be transposed into any industry where, okay, in the private sector you negotiate, you push, you pull, you work out where you can save money and maybe you know, come to a deal. But when it comes to a government deal, you say, well, that's what it is. That's what's on my website, and you pay that, you know, full stop. Riley's here. Hi, Riley.
0: Hey, Pat, how are you?
24: Yeah, good, mate.
0: Oh, I just wanted to come on here and talk to you about the inflation of the price of beers.
24: Yeah, what's happening?
0: Oh, mate, I've gone from paying $7 for a schooner to $9.50.
24: Yeah, it's not cheap, you know. The days that I used to go out and maybe have a drink as a you know, whatever on a Friday night, yeah, now, you know, you could easily burn up a few $100s just going out to spend a few hours with friends. Easy.
0: Oh, I know. It's ridiculous. Two rounds cost me bloody $50.
24: Yeah.
0: That's only if there's two of us.
24: Yeah, that's right. And if you want to drink a cocktail or something, I don't know if that's a bit fancy, but I don't go out much. But if we do that, it's, you know, they're $30 a go.
0: Oh, I know. It's costing an arm and a leg. It's ridiculous.
24: Yeah. Why are they so expensive?
0: I'm going to have to resort to the $3.50 bottles of wine from Aldi at this point.
24: Well, yeah. I don't know. Look, I guess it's going out. It's, you know, all that stuff that adds up. But I don't know the answer to that one. I guess you got to budget like anything else. We had a caller yesterday saying about the people going to concerts and travelling and these sorts of things. We're in apparent cost of living crisis. But if they didn't have the money, they wouldn't go. So I guess that's just the reality. If you can't afford it, you just can't make the purchase. Phil in Bayview. Hi, Phil.
3: Yeah, hi. Look, I'd like to see if anybody else is having troubles with the new smart meters that they're putting on the houses. In my case, they just came and put it on, and so I went to put the lights on upstairs, and I had no lights connected upstairs, so I had to get them to come upstairs, you know, to get them back out again, and they came out about 10 o'clock at night.
24: Gee.
3: Connected up the things. Then I get my bill, and the bill's gone from about, I live alone, it goes from around about 180 to 200, and I find that my bill's gone up to $500.
24: You're joking.
3: Then it's not only that, it's the hot water. My hot water goes off now just about 5:30 at night and comes back on at 2 o'clock in the morning.
24: Because of the smart meter?
3: Because of the smart meter.
24: Oh, that's ridiculous.
3: And you try to get onto them, and it's unbelievable. It's press this, put that, put you to another department, and you've got to ride off 2 hours to talk to anybody.
24: Do you rent? Are they allowed to come and just change your meter into a smart meter?
3: No, I'm an owner.
24: So don't they have to give you a warning if they come and change your meter, or it's a local council thing where they're saying,
3: they
24: we're coming around?
3: They can't do it. A young guy just turned up. I was on my way out.
24: Yeah.
3: He proved to me that I thought he'd just come to read the meter. Anyhow, when I came back home, everything's gone. All my clips, all safety switches are gone, and they've put back in the China fuses that they used to have. And where the meter used to be is just a box.
24: Mm.
3: And then on top of the box is like another little box, and that's it.
24: That's the parent smart meter. They should give you notice before they come and fiddle with stuff at your house. I don't like the sound of that. And you know why they're changing it? Well, your answer is because your bill's gone up. So they've done something where they've taken an average or this apparent smart meter. So what's there before?
3: I don't know what it's doing, but it's more than doubled.
24: Well, no, I've heard about this before. I don't know if this is happening at my place, but they're doing this everywhere. These smart meters and your bills are going up. Someone can help us, Phil. Is Jared going to talk about that? Do we know there, Jacko? No, maybe. Keep listening, because we need to work this out. And you're right, they just walk into your house, they change the meter, the bills go up. And what's the smart meter doing? It's making some sort of estimate, or it's changing something where people like Phil now have to pay more. That's why they're changing them. It's just, it's bloody criminal. Jared in Melton. Hi, Jared.
4: Yeah, g'day, Pat. How you doing?
24: Yeah, I'm good.
4: Yeah, hey, look, I just wanted to sort of get on the topic of the old inflation and how Parliament's dealing with it at the moment. Like, I think, obviously, it's a bit of an issue no matter where you look. I mean, I've been over in New Zealand as well. It's fairly similar. But, I mean, even with the way things are going with fuel at the moment, it seems that the gas companies are somewhat price gouging, really, you know, and obviously, you know, in some places like Victoria, governments look to put in, you know, free public transport and subsidise public transport and whatnot. But I feel like there's probably more that could be done. You said about power meters. I've used them before, but it's interesting to just kind of compare what you're using and what your power companies are charging you as well. Certainly, back in New Zealand, you know, they've tried to put in legislation to actually hold those power companies to account because I feel like they are kind of bringing the prices pretty high, you know. But I don't know if there's anything kind of in place like that over here. But yeah, it's just seems
24: inflation,
4: a bit out of control,
24: what's
4: really.
24: What's inflation like in New Zealand? I think many other countries have got a handle on it. I mean, it's been a problem for a few years now, but I reckon, I'm just guessing here, tell me what, well, not guessing, I read something, New Zealand, the US, these other countries are actually starting to sort of trim away at inflation, and we haven't been able to here in Australia. So what's the deal in New Zealand?
4: Yeah, well, I'm someone that's recently moved over to Australia from New Zealand as a young person in my 20s. And for me personally, I've done that actually because I feel like it's a better lifestyle. It's more affordable. Things are just getting a bit out of control, really. And, like you say, whether it's New Zealand or the US, it's the same wherever you go. Each sort of country and political organisation is looking to try and find ways to reduce costs. But at the same time, you know, with New Zealand's got an election coming up in November, and doesn't really matter what side you're back, it's sort of like the better of two worses. Like they're both trying to say they're going to make things better, but it's just sort of continuous cycle, really.
24: What part of New Zealand were you living?
4: I was in Christchurch. I've got a university degree, and I spent a year in a graduate job. But I just sort of got, that was only part time, and I sort of got a bit sick of sitting on the job seeker benefit and, not having any luck finding jobs. And, you know, I was told the other day that for every 30 jobs in Christchurch, there's like 5,000 in Victoria alone.
24: Right, I see. So, and what industry are you looking for work? What sort of work are you looking for?
4: I've got a degree in sports and recreation management. So kind of anything in terms of administrative and sports fields and all that sort of thing. I spent a year running a soccer club back in Christchurch.
24: Oh, right.
4: No,
24: is it easier to come over and work? Do you need like a visa or anything, or is it all just easy? You just jump in. Sorry about the very simple question. I know New Zealand is, we have a great relationship there, but I haven't travelled there. It's one of my places I would love to go. Is it easy to come to make the transition just from New Zealand to Australia and find work? Is there any paperwork or anything you need to do, or you just jump on a plane and here you are?
4: Yeah, no, mate. Look, I was actually amazed. As a New Zealander, you get put on a basically automatic visa that gives you the right to work and live here. There's no kind of, as far as I'm aware, there's no limitation or time frame on that. I can live and work here as long as I like. There's not even a visa application process. Essentially, the moment I arrive in the country, I've automatically been granted a visa.
24: Okay. Oh, yeah, because I'm sure there's some sort of arrangement there between, because the relationship's a good one between New Zealand and Australia. It's good to know. Thank you, Jared. Jody's on the line in South Australia. Hi, Jody.
5: Hello, Pat. How are you? Happy birthday.
24: Great. Thank you, Jody. Thank you.
5: Yeah. What year was you born?
24: 1973, so that makes me 53 today. That's right, isn't it? Yeah.
5: Yeah, because I was born in 1969 and I thought you said you were born in 1977.
24: No.
5: So how many years older am I than you?
24: You're 4. So if you're 69 and I'm 73, 69, 70, so you're 4 years older than me. So I'm, are you 50?
5: Yeah, that's what I worked it out to.
24: You're 50, so you're 53, 4, 5, 6, today. 7. Yeah, correct. There you go.
5: So I'm 4 years older than you.
24: Yeah, you are. That's right. Well, they're the same generation. Yeah, there you go. Good on you, Jodie.
5: This is the first time I've rang you.
24: Oh, well, that's good. We like to get some new callers who pick up the phone and say hi. We like that.
5: Yeah, I like listening to Russell and the rolling quiz.
24: Oh, yes, Russell set right, the rolling quiz. Okay. Yeah. And through 5AA in Adelaide?
5: Yeah.
24: Well done, Jodie. Well, we appreciate it. You phone us back any time. We're here for you across the day as well on 5AA and on Australia Overnight. Some text messages coming through. The Albanese government used the platform Create More Housing. In fact, they've created more revenue to finance their spending. Core problem, the government is spending and growing faster than the private sector. Putting pressure on the private sector, putting more money into the economy, gives the Reserve Bank no choice but to raise the interest rate, says Rob. Also, Martin has sent a message through. Hi there, Pat and team. Albanese has brought a world of pain to all Australians. This change in a heartbeat will affect every property investor, stock market investment, capital gains tax changes will damage business as well as the changes to the family trusts. Back in 1985, the change to the tax laws there, it's all very unfair, says Martin on the text. We'll take a break and some more calls right after this.
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7: 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They are an irrelevance, I think.
6: Luke Grant.
7: But they wield so much bloody power, it's appalling.
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24: Australia Overnight. Now, does today's modern world not allow space for our children's imaginations to grow? There's screens and hectic schedules and structured thoughts which is diminishing our children's imagination and the magic of dreaming. So what can we do about it? To tell us more, Irene McGrath, wellness expert and founder of Free Your Spirit, is here. Hi there, Irene.
1: Hi, Pat. Thank you for having me on today.
24: Absolute pleasure. Thanks for joining us on Australia Overnight in the wee small hours while, I was going to say, well, people, they're not in bed. They might be working. They could be doing anything. Could be truckies.
1: That's right.
24: They could be doing gardening right now. I get calls of people
1: they
24: saying, they're doing gardening. So it, speaking of that, there you go. We just did a bit of imagination, trying to imagine
1: right,
24: what's going
1: exactly.
24: on.
1: That's right, exactly.
24: Is that imagination or that sort of skill been taken away from our young people, Irene?
1: Look, Pat. Children today, they are living with an increasingly hectic and overscheduled life. And in the process, we are quietly diminishing something really incredibly important. And that is the ability to slow down, imagine, dream, and experience the magic of just simply being a child. We have somehow lost a big part of that.
24: And as you say, it is so important, isn't it? I wonder why. Yeah, we sort of why then? You know, I've got my theories. I was thinking about because there's so many things to engage us. There's devices.
1: Yeah.
24: As we said in this intro, there's just a lot going on. But also, is there the message of? And I've fallen into this as a younger man. I'm trying as I get a bit older. You know, the grind. Maybe it's the way I was brought up. You know, European sort of. You got to work. You got to get out there. The harder you work, and you think, well, it's not really. You know, there is time to rest as well.
1: Yeah. And look, and that's, you know, I was brought up in that as well, coming from an ethnic background. And there was that, but there was also so much time to play. There was time to be outside. There were no screens. There was TV, but that was limited as well. You know, it was more encouraged to hear some boxes, go and create something, you know, blankets with chairs, create something, not here's a cubby house that's built, play in it. You know, it was, again, we were using different parts of us to create, you know, to allow us to imagine.
24: Yeah, that's right. We did exactly that, build the cubby house. It was our neighbours. I was very bad at all that, Irene, but luckily the neighbour was a bit more handy. They'd come around and we did it all. Yeah, well, imagination. I think of my, so I've got three. They're getting older now. My youngest is 18. He just turned 18, got his licence. But sometimes I catch him, you know, when it's like, yeah, at the backyard and you can see he's in his own little world or whatever, exercising his imagination. So that's the good news, that it's all, it's there. We just need to access it and use it more.
1: Yeah. And that's right. And, you know, I recommend encouraging what-if questions, you know, what-if thinking. Ask them to close their eyes and imagine a scenario. You know, ask them things, you know, if they're small children, what do you think lives, you know, live in the clouds? Let them expand on that. There's no wrong answer to that. What it does, it just helps them just, I guess, think outside of the box as well. You know, imagination and dreaming is an important part of the children's development in so many ways.
24: And this can be taught too, as you say that. I mean, it, just taken for granted, but these are tools that, you know, you need to tell young people. Because as you say that, I remember I went to some sort of thing a little while ago and somebody was talking about sort of, was it brainstorming or thinking of creative ideas? And this guy said, just imagine this watch that he had on was the solution. And you know, and I thought, oh, that's a bit odd. But then you start to really stretch the brain. Oh, well, the watch, maybe we can time the way we do it. Maybe, you know, the watch sort of can, you know, spin around and, you know, go to the moon. You know, so you start to and help us out. So that's the sort of thinking. People might think it's silly, but then you're stretching the boundaries of the mind, I guess, and you're starting to think of all this weird stuff. And then eventually it comes back to something which is doable or real.
1: Yeah. And creativity... We need, you know, we need creativity to just keep being accessed within us because, you know, as we know AI coming in, everything is just getting done for us. It's as simple as typing in a few words, let it create something for us, you know, and it's not going to be great for the younger generation because they're going to lose that really important aspect to their development and, like you said, stretching their mind and their thoughts themselves, which we need, they need.
24: Australia Overnight, Irene McGrath, wellness expert, founder of Free Your Spirit. So you've touched on this, but so what do we do now? Do we just teach our kids to use their imagination and just remember to tell them?
1: We do need to do that. Don't forget the old school simple ways. Bring them into the present, the futuristic, and we can find a better balance if we're aware of it.
24: Okay, right. So bring them in. So explain it to me. So if we're aware of it, we can find it. Well, there you go. So sorry, I've answered the question. So you tell them about it, and then that's the first step. They don't know the value of it.
1: They don't know. And, you know, and that is the first step. And you can start from that and, you know, build on that and give the children space to be able to be creative. Don't cram them into too many things to do. I mean, children doing things are great. You know, we need, you know, there's obviously, you know, physical, there's sports, you know, there's lots of things that children are good for children, but let's not cram them, you know, give them some space to be children as well.
24: I reckon I've heard this somewhere too. I guess it's real. Einstein, who obviously changed the world with his thoughts and his imagination. Is it right to say he was ostracized a bit from the scientific community because, I don't know, he was a bit different. He was working at the post office and all that. They talk about that.
1: But,
24: the law of relativity or whatever it is. I'm just bumbling my way through this, but I'm, you know, it's coming to me. He came up with this by just sort of looking at the window, by just thinking. He saw things happen and then he thought, oh, what about that? And that's what he was doing. He just would look out to, you know, engage the imagination and came out with these amazing ideas, obviously. You
1: that's
24: know?
1: Right.
24: I mean, that just nobody would have ever thought of.
1: No. And you know what the thing is, Pat? When we imagine and dream, how good do we feel?
24: Yeah.
1: Like for me, when you go off into a little span of maybe a 10, 15 minutes, just let your mind just dream, think about, you know, some good things. We feel good.
24: Is it like going to the gym? You're using the mind like a tool.
1: Feeling.
24: Yeah. So the more you do it, the more you exercise it. So the more you do it, it's you just use it or lose it type thing.
1: And we don't want to be losing it.
24: No.
1: We want to be using it.
24: In the bed in the morning, if we get out of bed, is that what you do? You close your eyes and have a bit of an imagine, bit of a scenario in your head.
1: Yeah, and look, that's right. And parents, adults, we need to do more of that too. You know, and we are role models for our children. So let's start doing that ourselves, and then you know we can teach our children these things. It will never hurt them or harm them. It's only going to benefit them. Wake up in the morning, do it together. Let's visualize what we want our day to feel like and be like, you know, let's just sit there and then talk about it after. Again, it's a bonding experience as well. It's about creating beautiful connections within a family as well.
24: Now, you're from Free Your Spirit. Tell me about that. Yes. I'm guessing this, is it for young people in particular, or tell me more about Free Your Spirit?
1: So Free Your Spirit, it's for everyone, from children to adults to even, you know, the dying. And I'll be honest, I work with lots of people that are passing over.
24: Yeah.
1: So I help individuals create their best life mentally, emotionally and energetically, because at the end of the day, what we actually all want is to live a fulfilling life.
24: What's it like to be with people when they come towards the end of life? I say that because I remember reading a book where a man, somebody was doing a bit of that, and he spoke about how special it was. What's your experience with that?
1: It's been a beautiful part because I have been volunteering for a couple of years at the palliative care as well, and offering some energy healing to patients passing over. And I've learned so much from them, Pat. And one thing that really keeps standing out for me is what they all want is just peace. Mm. What they're all looking for near the end is peace and just reflecting on their life and have lived a good life.
24: Right.
1: You know, have enjoyed their life.
24: Yes.
1: But peace is the biggest thing that stood out, you know.
24: Yeah.
1: And isn't that what we all want? We do, really.
24: I thought you were
1: just
24: going
1: wanna,
24: there. That's right.
1: You know?
24: Well, as you say, as you're heading towards the end of your life, you're saying, yes, the thing you've noticed is peace. And ironically, that's something we could get if we decide now.
1: Yeah.
24: In a way. I know it seems simplistic, but I guess there's that. what's the saying about you die twice? You sort of, well, you die the proper time, but you also die when you discover, oh, you know, that life, you can sort of start again type thing. A man, you know, who thinks, you know, the past is the past and I'm going to be reborn now type thing.
1: Yeah.
24: And make the decision. Yeah, right.
1: We can always start whenever we want over, you know. We're never, I like to say to people, we're never stuck. Don't ever think that you're stuck.
24: Yeah.
1: You can always make a choice, you know. You can always start again. Doesn't matter how old you are.
24: Right.
1: You know, you can. You can.
24: I guess we're built that way because really the only thing we have is now, so everything happens from now. So, yeah, whatever you do moving forward will define the rest of your life. So, it's always there for you to embrace. Which are we deep, aren't we, Irene? We get on well, you and me.
1: Very deep. I know. Everybody. I like this conversation. Oh, I love it.
24: Yeah, coffee shop, I think. Oh, look at Irene and Pat talking about all this woo-woo stuff.
1: Exactly. Hey, let's get them back on.
24: But there's some value to it. You can see that I sort of am convinced by it too. What you think of and what is in your body is what you project. And maybe it's not as easy as that. There's a lot of stuff going on. And as you say, you know, it's easy to feel stuck, you know, when you've got bills and things like that. I mean, it's, it's tough.
1: It is.
24: But at least we're sending that message that there is a way through and you just got to keep chipping away at it, I guess.
1: Yeah. And just try and find a way, you know, you can find a way and you can create some good moments in your day, even if you're having a really bad day, which a lot of us have often.
24: Yeah.
1: Let's just try and create even a moment in that day where we can go, okay, at night, you know what, I'm grateful for that.
24: Yes. Everything's impermanent. I had another person say, just wait. You know, if something bad happens, you just need to wait. And I thought, oh, you know, because waiting is hard too. Oh, okay.
1: Yeah, but
24: his message was just wait because good things happen and bad things happen. You know, nothing sort of lasts forever. Again, a simple idea and not easy to do. It's like, oh, now I've got to, you know, I don't want to wait.
1: Yeah.
24: I'm in pain or I'm uncomfortable.
1: No, that's
24: but if you
1: right.
24: just wait, I guess the next moment that'll float away and there'll be a new thing to hang on to type thing.
1: That's right. That's the journey of our life. It was never meant to be a smooth sailing.
24: No, that's true. Yeah, that's right.
1: You know, it will give us what it's meant to give us, but it's how we take that, how we take that on. But, you know, coming back to our imagination, us as adults, we can't stop dreaming and imagining, you know. It is important for us as well as it is for our children. So, you know, if we can just try and remember that, just allow yourself to do that.
24: We can find you online from listeners. I'm sure our listeners would like to know more about Free Your Spirit. So if we put in Irene McGrath, Free Your Spirit, we'd find you.
1: I'll be there.
24: Love
1: on socials, on LinkedIn, I'm there.
24: Okay. Well, I'll follow you if you follow me on Insta. Are you on Instagram?
1: I already have, Pat.
24: Oh, you have? Oh, great. I was actually just thinking there. Do you think I should have followed Irene before the interview, Patrick? Do your research.
1: That's okay.
24: But I'll do it as soon as we take a break, I'll do it. Thanks, Irene. Thanks for your time in Australia overnight.
1: Pat.
24: Thank you.
1: Thank you.
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6: Almost news time, and after news, we'll head to the UK with Enda Brady, and we'll talk about Keir Starmer weighing up his options after a very tumultuous week for Keir Starmer. Nigel Farage insists that the $10 million that a friend gave him is nothing to worry about, and Kate speaks Italian on her trip to Italy. We'll talk to Enda Brady in the UK and also Rod Smith in the United States after the news, which is after this.
7: The continuous call team. Jess Sergis, the mighty blue setter. Piggy comes in thinking that he's just running this show at the moment. Has much been said about Piggy's influence in the women's game, or do most of your teammates virtually say this bloke's a complete imbecile?
8: Sorry, I actually don't even know who you're talking about. Who is
7: he?
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2: On the text, this one here, smart meters have changed the prices for different times of the day. 4pm onwards is a much more expensive rate with a smart meter. You need to Google the difference and check the different companies is the advice on that text. Thank you for that one. Regarding the NDIS providers, for example, you purchase a shower chair for $50 or the cost is $50. The provider sends an invoice for $100 and the provider pockets the difference with no audit, says this text message. Here comes the news, Australia Overnight.
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4: Hello, I'm Carolee Katsimbanis. A man has died after being attacked by what authorities believe could have been a great white shark at Rottnest Island off Perth after reports of a sighting. The 38-year-old was bitten at the popular tourist spot of Geordie Bay at around 10 a.m. local time Saturday morning. He was brought into shore by boat and treated by paramedics at the local jetty, but could not be saved. The witness Jared Young says Western Australia's Department of Primary Industries is warning people in the area to take extra care.
5: Emergency services were down there. A couple of guys, I think, were in, you know, the wetsuits or whatever. I don't know if it was a spearfishing or something like that. I can only assume. But, yeah, it was just like, I think everyone was sort of saying it was a shark attack or something like that.
4: Prime Minister Anthony Albanese is confident the government's hate speech laws would survive a possible legal challenge. The National Socialist Network has become the second group to be banned under the laws introduced in the wake of the Bondi Beach terror attack. It's been reported the neo-Nazi group has now raised more than $150,000 to challenge the ban in the High Court.
6: They're important laws for Australians, and we will stand by them, we'll defend them. And I think the whole of the parliament should be defending them.
4: Five Australians and a New Zealand resident will continue to undergo testing for hantavirus as they spend their second night of a three-week quarantine in Perth. All of the cruise ship passengers remain symptom-free after being repatriated from the Canary Islands earlier this week. Infectious disease expert Professor Peter Collignon says despite being asymptomatic, it doesn't mean they're fully in the clear.
7: The incubation period for this virus can be up to 6 weeks. So even if you're asymptomatic, it doesn't mean you may not come down with it a month later, for instance. So that's the reason that they're having this quarantine. If you are likely to get it, you'll at least be positive on the PCR testing.
4: White House officials have confirmed a breakthrough trade agreement that will see China purchase 200 Boeing aircraft. The multi-billion dollar deal is expected to provide a major boost to American manufacturing and secure thousands of aerospace jobs. When asked about China and America's shaky relationship, President Donald Trump acknowledged that they both conduct espionage on each other.
8: It's very possible that they do. And we're doing things to them. I told them, we do a lot of stuff to you that you don't know about, and you're doing things to us that we probably do know about. But we do plenty. It's a double-edged sword.
4: And a fifth Melbourne man has been remanded in custody, charged as part of an ongoing investigation. The 25-year-old was arrested on arrival at Melbourne's International Airport on a flight from Malaysia. Border Force allegedly finding ISIS-inspired violent extremist material on his phone.
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4: NRL, a win for Melbourne Storm over Parramatta Eels, 34-8. North Queensland Cowboys over Sydney Roosters, 18-12. And Manly Sea Eagles thrash West Tigers, 46-18. After losing the first three games of the season under former coach Anthony Seibold, the Sea Eagles have soared into the NRL top four. Captain Jake Trbojevic says the club should upgrade Foran to permanent head coach.
9: definitely. Without doubt, I couldn't be a big fan. Always have been, you know, as a... And you know what, he deserves what the club deserves and everything will be fine, yeah.
4: Super Rugby wins for Western Force, Waratahs and the Hurricanes. And in the AFL, an incredible comeback by Carlton, beating Western Bulldogs 74-62, wins earlier for Adelaide Crows and the Melbourne Demons.
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4: Now, checking your weather around the country. Canberra, a shower or two and a top of 19 degrees after an overnight low of 7. Adelaide, shower or two, 21. Perth, sunny, 21. Darwin, mostly sunny, 33. Brisbane, shower or two, 25. Melbourne, rain and 17. Hobart, showers 17, and Sydney, a shower or two and 23 degrees.

0: 7:03 on Australia Overnight, the Sunday morning edition of the program. As we head to the UK now, Ender Brady, well, he's in Latvia preparing for a marathon. Hi there, Ender.
1: Yeah, good morning, Pat. We're here in lovely Riga, just a few hours out from the marathon in the morning here, and it's a beautiful old town, it really is.
0: Wonderful, okay. Well, we'll have to keep an eye on your marathon adventures and see how you go. But a lot of talk about Keir Starmer weighing up his options after a tumultuous week for PM Keir Starmer.
1: Yes, so he has a challenge on his hands. He's said to have spent the weekend in his bunker in Downing Street. That's the phrase the newspapers are using, you know, deciding what to do. Does he face off the challengers? Does he quietly step aside? I think he's going to fight on. He's quite a stubborn man, really, and I think he didn't wait that long to get into power to suddenly hand it over to Andy Burnham, who's not even a member of Parliament yet. So there's a lot going on. It's been a huge week. I think probably quite a damaging week for the UK in terms of the bond markets and money and sterling. People don't like uncertainty, and this prime ministerial merry-go-round just needs to kind of stop. And I think some people want him gone, others want him to stay. But we'll wait and see what happens. And then the health secretary is another challenger, Wes Streeting. He tonight has come out and said that voting for him, he wants the campaign on the UK re-entering the European Union. That is what his vision for Britain is. So, look, it's all to play for.
0: So, as you say, Keir Starmer being stubborn and digging his heels in, these various people sort of swirling around waiting to make their move. Will they be making a move soon, or will they be delaying it for any reason? What do you think will happen from now?
1: Well, I think it's going to be a long process because Andy Burnham is mayor of Manchester. He's not even a member of parliament at the moment, though a guy has stood aside the other day for him to run in a by-election in the Manchester area. So he will have to get elected to parliament, and then only then will he be able to challenge the prime minister. So, look, it's definitely going to be a lengthy process, but I would imagine unless he goes quickly of his own volition, Keir Starmer will quite likely still be Prime Minister by September and October.
0: Australia Overnight, the UK report with Ender Brady on the line, and Nigel Farage insists that the $10 million a friend gave him is nothing to worry about. Tell me about this story.
1: So this was a big talking point this week away from the huge issue of the Prime Minister. Nigel Farage, currently leading the polls on about 24%, leader of Reform UK. We learned via a journalist who did some digging that Farage did receive in early 2024 $10 million from a crypto billionaire who's British and lives in Thailand. And he did not put it in the parliamentary register of interests and gifts received. Now, he says that he has taken very good legal advice on this, that he has top lawyers who've looked at it, and the advice was that he didn't need to mention this. I just asked the question, you know, does it pass the sniff test down the pub if something looks a bit odd or fishy? How do people feel about it? Farage is adamant he will be cleared. It's now going before the Parliamentary Standards Commissioner. But Farage is adamant that this was a gift from a friend towards his own personal security.
0: Right, so that's what he's saying. It was a gift towards his own personal security, so it didn't have to be declared as far as a political gift that sort of went to his campaign. Is that what? How is he sort of dodging or saying why he didn't mention this money?
1: Yes, that's his version of events. But again, the rules are the rules. They are there. And, you know, if his trajectory continues and he becomes prime minister, he would be ruling and overseeing legislation on things like cryptocurrency. So you run the risk of a prime minister being beholden to someone who has serious interests in that industry. It just doesn't look great, but let's see what happens from this investigation. He's adamant he's done nothing wrong.
0: It's 3:12 with Ender Brady, and Kate speaks Italian on her trip to Italy.
1: Very successful couple of days in Italy this week. Reggio Emilia in the north of Italy. This was where Princess of Wales went. She spent 2 days there and she looked amazing. She got a wonderful welcome from the crowds. And then we heard her speaking Italian to children, saying that her name was Caterina. That was how she introduced herself. She won over the Italians. It has been a hugely successful trip. She focused on early years, early learning and development, something she's been passionate about for a long time, meeting with teachers in Italy and school students, but crucially, speaking some Italian. And I think that was wonderful to see and hear.
0: I had a Zia Gatarina. She's now gone to God. So I had an auntie who was a Catherine, and that was her, Gatarina. So she's all class, Kate, isn't she? They're going to Italy, as you describe, and speaking Italian. It must have been a very sort of beautiful thing to see.
1: Yeah, and I think, look, she's been through the mill. We know that with the treatment and her health situation over the last couple of years. So this was a big, big deal, and I think we will see more of her. But ultimately, she is the future queen.
0: And Eurovision not being broadcast in several countries due to the protest against Israel participating in the Eurovision competition.
1: Yeah, so it's about to start in a couple of hours' time. We're in the Latvian capital of Riga. And yes, the whole of Europe, and I'm guessing some people in Australia as well who are fans will be tuning in on that famous soccer channel. It's a big deal, and several countries have decided not to take part at all this year because of Israel's participation. So you've got Spain, Ireland, Norway, Slovenia, Iceland as well have voiced their concerns. They're all very, very angry with Israel, and they've decided not to compete this year. And in addition, some countries are not even broadcasting it. Ireland, for example, not broadcasting it, and we've won it the most times jointly with 5 victories. So it's a big deal for countries like Ireland and Spain and Slovenia to pull out, but ultimately I can't see them coming back if Israel continue to take part.
0: It will be on SBS, yeah, 5 a.m. the grand final, and Delta Goodrum is an Aussie, yeah, and she's in the grand final. So I think there'll be a few people sort of just keeping an eye on that one, see how Delta goes. Good luck with the marathon, and just go get them, get your carbs into you, have a rest, and do your best time.
1: Thank you so much, pal. Talking of carbs, we've just had a wonderful Italian meal in Monte Rosso here in Riga. So early night, up, out, go get the medal. And I'll see you next week.
0: Well done. There is Enda Brady with the UK Report on Australia Overnight. 14 past 3, the Sunday morning edition of the program. I'm Pat Panetta. Jacko Jackson's in the booth. And we'll cross to the US with Rod Smith and get the US report after this commercial break.
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0: At 18 past three, time for some California Dreaming as we head to the Southern California San Diego with our reporter Rod Smith, who's there. Hi there, Rod.
1: G'day, Pat. Another, well, I'd say not so glorious day, but the sun is still there, 18 degrees at the moment, going for a top of 22. A little cloudy, but still a good day here in Southern California.
0: Tell me about this high-flying action film that has hit the cinema 40 years ago. What's this one about?
1: That's right. Which one would that be? Cast your mind back there, Pat.
0: Oh, high-flying 40 years ago. Is it Flying High? The movie, the comedy thing? It would be more than 40 years, maybe. High-flying action film. Right. Who's the star? Tom Cruise or somebody? He's been around for that long.
1: No? Very good, yes.
0: Oh, it's Tom Cruise.
1: What was that film?
0: Was it Top Gun?
1: It was. It exploded onto the big screen 40 years ago, May 16th, 1986 there, Pat.
0: Wow.
1: And it really did launch Tom Cruise's, his career into superstardom. And, the blockbuster film dominated the box office back then, grossing $357 million globally, and it only took them $15 million to make. That's right. Not a bad budget.
0: Not a bad.
1: And the movie, Pat, was shot in and around San Diego. That's right. Yeah, what a great place to shoot a movie, especially when they've got a huge naval presence here in San Diego.
0: Hmm.
1: Now, things like Ray-Ban aviators, bomber jackets, and the phrase, what was the phrase?
0: Oh, what was the phrase? Oh, tell me, remind me. When I hear it, I'll know.
1: I feel the need.
0: Yeah,
1: the need for speed. That's right.
0: Yeah.
1: Yes.
2: I feel the need. The need for speed.
0: Yeah.
1: That's right. Exactly. And all became part of the 80s culture. And it kind of is relevant today, you might say, you know, and it also spawned a best original song from the Academy Awards, of course, back in 87, Take My Breath Away.
0: Oh, yes, of course.
1: By Berlin. And, it's all happening here in San Diego because of the anniversary special screenings of the movie Top Gun and Top Gun Maverick. That'll be happening on the deck of the USS Midway, the aircraft carrier in San Diego, and that will be on Memorial Day weekend, the 22nd and 23rd. Should be a great night because I'm going to be there.
0: We'll be on the radio then. Maybe we'll do a cross. Is it the weekend? That's next weekend.
1: It is. It'll be Saturday. That's right. And I'll be there. So, but it will be at nighttime, of course. It won't be at the daytime because you won't be able to see the movie during the day.
0: Yeah, of course, with the screen.
1: It will be good. What a great way to, have that anniversary happen.
0: Yeah, sounds very, very cool there on the deck of the ship. The US report, Rod Smith is here. It's 21 past three. And Los Angeles may have a new mayor or mayor.
1: Well, the mayoral race is on and the two main candidates, Mayor Karen Bass and a guy that some would know from a TV reality show 20 years ago. It was called The Hills, and his name's Spencer Pratt. Now, he lost his home during the LA fires, and that's why he's really cooked up, ready to become mayor of LA, because nothing's being done. It's just turning into a place that you don't want to go to, LA. You drive up there, and you want to drive back pretty quick because lots of homelessness there, Pat, is just unbelievable. And it's just become a place that you really don't want to go to.
0: Mm.
1: Now, he's received endorsements from Joe Rogan and praise from Elon Musk. His ads. Now, I sent a couple of those ads to your email there, Pat. And his ads are really dominating TikTok and X. And a lot of people are watching them. It's just unbelievable. Now, he's generated them through AI, and AI is really making a push right through campaigning these days. And look, many people from media outlets, now they're looking to get an interview with this guy because he's just the top of the top at the moment because they And they want to kind of bring him down and stuff like that. But he's been doing it for many years. So I tell you what, he's pretty hardcore at people trying to shoot him down. So it's one of those things. Look, LA really wants someone new because his mandate is cleaning up LA, the homelessness, law and order, and also corruption. And all of the residents of LA, they want that fixed. So hopefully he can do it because LA needs a change.
0: Spencer, Saka La something, and I can see now I've just looked at the ad, whatever that was, just missed it. But yeah, AI generated, so it's sort of, it's cartoon-like in a way.
1: I sent you about three, Pat. One about him being in Star Wars. Batman. So in the Batman they have depicted Hugh Jackman losing his home.
0: Oh, right. Here it is. So, LA in Gotham City. I see. Jeez, AI. It's amazing, isn't it?
1: It's quite funny on how they've put them all together because a lot of people have watched them and they go, wow.
0: Yeah, right.
1: And I think that's where AI is going to help campaigning these days. He's like he started something and now people are going to really kind of hook right into it with new campaigns. I hopefully really think it's going to happen in Australia also.
0: Yeah, using what social media ads and that sort of approach, do you mean, to attract attention and voters?
1: Like with AI and going down that track instead of just being bored to tears, just watching the normal, ad, like what they're going to do or whatever like that, this kind of gives it a bit more of a spin.
0: Yeah, it does. Yeah, there's a lot of showbiz going on there, as you say, with the Batman and all that. Oh, for sure. If it's being used in the US, it'll be picked up in Australia as well. Especially if it works, there'll be people who will think, oh, that's not a bad idea. We might try that. Okay, Saturday Night Live, the season finale.
1: Yeah, it will be happening tonight. The legendary host will be Will Ferrell. Yes, he returns for a sixth time to host the legendary show. And also musical guest for the show will be former Beatle, Sir Paul McCartney. He'll be on tonight's show. So Will Ferrell was a longtime cast member on the show from 1995 to 2002, and Paul McCartney will make his fifth SNL appearance. And Paul's new album, of course, The Boys of Dungeon Lane, drops on May 29th. Now, if you want to catch the show, SNL, you can catch it, I think, in Australia on Binge or the SNL YouTube channel in Australia.
0: Yeah. Okay. And Will Ferrell is he's extremely funny. I think he's great.
1: Well, he had a great role in, Anchorman, Elf, lots of other things he's done.
0: Yep. And there's the famous skit, well, they're known for this, the Saturday Night Live, aren't they? But the Cowbell skit, they call it, and there was a famous actor with the cowbell, and Christopher Walken, who says that it's ruined his career, tongue in cheek, because everywhere he goes, people talk to him about this sort of comedy skit, and it was so it was Will Ferrell, and they're in a recording studio. It's quite a simple premise, but and Christopher Walken was the famous producer. Have you seen this one, Rod? And
1: that was the Blue Oyster Cult.
0: Cult. And he kept coming in saying, it's pretty good, but we need some more cowbell. And then banging the cowbell and all that sort of stuff. And it just sort of escalated from there. There you go. Well, there's one of many, of course.
1: Also on SNL, Pat, Alec Baldwin loved doing Donald Trump.
0: Yes, that's right. I enjoy that. Show. So the season finale, we can see it here, as you say, on Binge and also the YouTube channel. John Travolta receiving a special award.
1: Now, this award, he really didn't know he was going to get because John Travolta was in Cannes to premiere the film that he wrote and also directed. Now, the film was called, Propeller One Way Night Coach. And that was the film. And at the screening, at the special screening, he was surprised to receive the festival's honorary award, the Palme d'Or Award. And it's the prestigious Lifetime Achievement Award. Now, while receiving the award, Travolta held back tears, and you can see, I think it's on Instagram, you can check out the little bit, what they ran. He's holding back tears and said, this is beyond an Oscar, a complete surprise. And looks like it was a surprise. It wasn't, you know, like he knew he was going to get it. And what a way to debut a film at the Cannes Film Festival, especially for the man himself, Mr. John Travolta.
0: Yeah, pretty special. I reckon I saw some images. Is he there with his daughter, or is that his girlfriend, or did he have a date? Have I seen the right thing?
1: I think that may be his daughter, yep, because yep. He did an Instagram just before he took off from the United States and then flew into Cannes.
0: Yep. US report with Rod Smith. This is Australia Overnight. We'll take a break and come back, and we'll talk about the dog poo problem in New York and also On This Day in Music and a few other items to talk about with Rod Smith right here on Australia Overnight.
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0: Your calls all morning and all night across the nation. The Sunday morning edition of Australia Overnight. Rod Smith is on the line from San Diego, Southern California, the US report. Rod, tell us about the New York problem with dog poo and how they're seeking to change it or wipe it out.
1: Well, it's going to be a problem, I suppose, because how do you wipe something out like that? But it seems like the New York lawmakers on Friday proposed a pile of measures to rid the dog poop problem from the city and, from the streets and the parks. A 35% hike in dog poop complaints that has happened early 2026. Now, largely blamed on a winter storm that exposed weeks of uncollected waste when the snow and ice melted. Now, the Scoop Act, as they call it, will include provisions for more dog waste bags in parks and signage to encourage owners to clean up after their pets. Now, the law in New York City, if you don't clean up after your dog, you'll be fined up to $250. And in Yonkers, you'll be fined up to $5,000 if you don't clean up after your pet. Mm. What's it like in Melbourne there, Pat?
0: Well, we're very compliant here with dog poo. You take your bag, and if you don't do it, you know, somebody will spot you. You sort of, I think that's a way of, I think in America, is it more individual where you wouldn't tell somebody, people do what they want to do more so culturally. What am I saying here? But anyway, we're all on board here in Australia, most people. You still get episodes where you're walking, you think, oh, I've just stepped in dog poo. What the hell's going on there? But it's pretty well in the major cities understood that if you're walking your dog, make sure you bring your poo bag and make sure you pick it up. Otherwise, there'll be trouble.
1: Right. Right. So the trouble meaning a huge fine?
0: I don't know about fines. No, I just think that I don't think there's a fine for dog poo. Somebody will tell us. I think in America, as you say, those big fines might change people's minds on that. But we've obviously a further bit down the road where people just do it because they understand how horrible it is to step in dog poo. And you go to a dog park and you just do it, I guess. Some people turn the other way.
1: So you're
0: way.
1: On the... Yeah. You're on the honour system.
0: Yeah. As far as I know, I don't think there's a fine or some local councils may do that. I have seen people walking ahead of their dog and the dog might sort of find a tree or something and you'll think, they're just not even paying attention. But we're mostly on board. I'll see what people think. 133-693. And, we do it because we know it's the right thing to do.
1: Well, you know, like here in California, they're a little bit more switched on than they are over in the East Coast. If someone has their dog doing something, they'll either get spotted, and if they don't do anything about it, they will be talked to by that person.
0: Yeah.
1: So most people pick it up because
0: it's part
1: they
0: of being a responsible dog owner, in a way.
1: Yes.
0: Yeah, interesting. Anyway, we'll see
1: but
0: if there is fine.
1: The fines are huge here, so they don't let people get away with it.
0: Yeah, well, that's right. Well, I mean, if you want to change a pattern, I guess you sometimes whacking the large fines might do it. Do you think the big fines will work, or people will still continue to ignore it? They have to police the fines. That's always the issue too.
1: Yeah, well, I think it comes down to people taking photos with their phone or whatever like that.
0: Yeah.
1: They'll be put in, the type of dog they have, who they are, whatever like that. So it'll start coming down to that, I suppose. Yeah.
0: Maybe an advertising campaign or something to change the thought process or the culture around dog poo. Just trying to think what the strap line might be or the positioning statement. Pick up your dog poo. Don't be a loser. Don't be a kook. Pick up
1: your
0: poop. Yeah.
1: How about do it? Don't be it.
0: Yes. If you don't do it, you're going to be it. Something like that anyway. No, we're getting there. All righty. So what about the good cup of tea or a good cup of coffee? There's nothing like a good cup of coffee. What's this one?
1: Well, we always speak about, do you remember when we spoke about it before, how bad coffee was for you and everything like that? Now the pendulum has swung back because now coffee is really good for you. Well, drinking too
0: much. It changes all the time. That's right. Coffee's good and then it's bad. You can't have eggs. But now we can have coffee.
1: It really turns out there, Pat, that the morning cup of coffee could be supporting your liver health. Now, drinking 2 to 3 cups of black coffee, and that's daily, may really help your liver. That's right. Coffee, the antioxidants help really reduce the oxidative stress, protecting your liver cells from long-term damage. Now, you have to limit sugary coffee drinks as they can harm the liver and contribute to fatty liver disease. Now, it promotes having a drink of coffee promotes heart health too. And also, it could be good for your sex life. That's what they've been coming up with, that new research. And coffee is a powerhouse of beneficial antioxidants. But you really have to watch out the add-ons like heavy cream, sugar, and syrup. You know, really, they counteract the positive effects of coffee. So you have to have the mindset that, okay, I'm going to drink 2 to 3 cups of coffee and we'll leave it at that.
0: Okay, now on this day in music, so it's the 16th of May, Saturday in the US. So tell me about this on this day in music.
1: 2019, Pink was number one in the US with her album that charted Hurts to Be Human. The album reached number one in 8 countries, including Australia, the UK, and also here in the US. 1987, U2 started a 3-week run at number one with or without you, should I say. Yes.
0: Yeah, great song.
1: 1981, yes, Kim Carnes was at the top of the charts with Betty Davis Eyes, yes. And 1970, Crosby, Stills and Nash and Young were at number one with the album Deja Vu. The album featured 3 top 40 singles, Teach Your Children, Our House and Woodstock. 1966, the Beach Boys released their classic album. What do you think that was, Pat?
0: The Beach Boys' classic album was called The Beach Boys.
1: No, this is in 66. It was called Pet Sounds.
0: Oh, Pet Sounds, of course. Yeah. Classic.
1: And it had classic songs like Wouldn't It Be Nice, Sloop John B, and God Only Knows. But in 1986, Kenny Loggins, with the Top Gun theme, a chart topper, and you know that one,
0: yeah,
1: don't you?
0: Yeah, that was from Top Gun. Yeah, you just said that. It was Danger Zone by Kenny Loggins. Hey.
1: It was celebrating 40 years of the movie, Top Gun.
0: And,
1: go and see it.
0: Yeah, and I feel the need, Rod,
1: Speed.
0: Yeah. See you, Roddy.
1: Bye, mate.

0: As a young bloke, my dad would take me fishing at the local jetty every Saturday. Yeah, we never caught a lot, but he taught me how to cast a rod and tie a hook, and more importantly, how to be quiet and patient. Now when I think back, that jetty was Dad's place of peace, so it didn't surprise me one bit that he's chosen it as his funeral venue when he was pre-planning with Alex Gow Funerals. And now he's got all that sorted, we'll keep chasing the big ones.
1: Alex Gow Funerals, family funeral care since 1840.
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9: And it's Joy from Camberwell. Hi there, Joy.
10: Happy birthday to you.
9: Thank you, Joy.
10: Yeah. I hope you have a nice day.
9: I think I will, yeah. We'll work it out as we go.
10: And you know how you were talking to that guy about the dog poo in New York? Well, my husband goes for a walk early, and people let their dogs go and not pick up. And I used to walk around the Oval, and it really annoys me how people let their dogs run off and then don't pick up.
9: I have noticed that. Yeah, I was saying to Rod that most people are on board, but you think you're right. The people sort of walk ahead and the dogs sort of drift off and they find a tree or whatever. We spoke about an advertising campaign to encourage people not to to pick up their dog poo. This suggestion's come through, Joy, for a little bit of a positioning statement or a strap line if there was an ad. Don't be a fool and pick up your stool.
10: That's a good one.
9: That is a good one.
10: There is a fine, Pat, if they get caught. I'm sure I've read a sign to say there's a fine in the Oval if they get caught. They've got a dog demonstrating, pick up and that.
9: Yes, with the sign. Oh, that's right. Yeah, that's right. There's as you walk in.
10: Yeah, I think there is, but I'm not 100% sure.
9: Yeah, I wonder if they police it. Maybe that's if you don't know I don't know.
10: I'd like to be an inspector.
9: Yeah.
10: It's nothing worse than if you've got a little child and they walk in dog poo.
9: Yep. It's so hard to get out of your shoes.
10: It is, isn't it?
9: It's just not nice. You know?
10: And I don't think anyone's ever come up with a good remedy to do it.
9: Well, there's the dog. You take your little plastic bags with you and you carry them around.
10: Well, that's what people should do, but do they do what they should do?
9: Yeah, I guess so. That's what people don't. Yeah, they don't. There you are, Joy. You and me need our little notepad and we'll be booking people. Issuing fines at the local park.
10: Anyway, have a good day, Pat.
9: Thank you, Joy. No worries at all. And let's go and see Brian now. Hi there, Brian.
11: How you going, Pat? Happy birthday.
9: Thank you, Brian.
11: My wife's birthday today, too. She's 81.
9: Oh, wonderful. Well, there you go. Another 17 of May.
11: Yeah.
9: What's her name?
11: 46. Helen.
9: Helen. 46 years of marriage.
11: I know, she was born in 46.
9: Oh, I see, gotcha. 1946, she's 81 45. Today. So happy birthday, Helen. Today. Oh, we've got what about the song? There's a song, Happy Birthday, Helen.
11: Is there?
9: Yeah, there is. Yeah. Plug that in there, right, Jacko? Can't think, it's an Aussie band. Happy Birthday, Helen.
11: She's in a nursing home.
9: Oh, okay. Do you get to see her or you go and see her today?
11: Yeah, I'll go over today for you. And the family, we've got about 6 or 8 of us, go over there and have a cheesecake with her.
9: Yeah, have the cheesecake. Good place. You sit in the kitchen and sort of keep her company with the cheesecake?
11: The dining area.
9: Yeah, the dining area. Yeah.
11: Does it rain?
9: Does she listen to the radio?
11: No, she can't talk. It hurts me.
9: Oh, I see.
11: Watch the TV in the lounge with everybody.
9: Yes.
11: We had a storm here last night in Adelaide.
9: Right.
11: Thunder, lightning, and rain, and up there for 2 or 3 hours.
9: Yeah, look, it's going to be wet across the nation today, so you're going to be a bit stormy there.
11: Yeah, I just listened to your weather forecast.
9: Yeah, it's turned. Brian, your beautiful wife, who is 81 today, Helen, we want to say happy birthday, Helen.

0: On Australia Overnight, let's say hi to Denise, who is in Randwick. Hi there, Denise.
1: Hi, happy birthday, Pat.
0: Thank you, Denise. How are you going
1: there? You know what, Pat?
0: Yeah?
1: You make me laugh.
0: Do
1: I? Crazy. You are crazy.
0: That's nice of you to say. Yeah, sometimes I'm a bit nutty. Yeah, I'm a bit loose with
1: you
0: the overnights.
1: You are really on top, mate. You're top.
0: Okay, well, you know, lack of sleep will do that to you. There you are, Denise. Have you been off to the gym? Have you been moving and doing some fun things?
1: Yeah, I went on a Friday.
0: Yeah, yeah. I might
1: go today.
0: It was
1: good. It was really good.
0: Yes. Yeah, we had a chat to the other yesterday morning to a guy about mental health, and he mentioned, you know, exercise and moving. And I thought, oh, yeah, it's a good thing. Good thing.
1: Mm.
0: Thanks, Denise. You appreciate it. Thank you. Lady Norma is in WA. Hi there.
2: Hi there, Patty. I didn't know it was your birthday.
0: Yes.
2: I am, and you're the 17th, are you, of May?
0: Yep, that's right.
2: Well, it was my birthday last week on the 9th.
0: Ah.
2: And I'm only a week and a week and a few years older than you. So there you go.
0: Yeah, there you are. A May baby.
2: A May baby. But, you know, there's a lot of famous people. Last week, there were so many people that reminded me it was their birthday.
0: Mm.
2: And one of this, he's a musician, and he, all his family sing. And in fact, his son was over in Sydney about 3 weeks ago doing a big show on Sydney Harbour. It was one of those musicals, anyway, he did with a. Sting was singing in it.
0: Oh, right. Oh, yes. Yeah, Sting was touring a show.

0: you. Sorry.
1: Well, what do you mean by old-fashioned Victorian? I'm not getting sick of Victoria. I won't say that. We live in a great country and various states, but I think I'm going to travel a bit more. Might spend some time in warmer Brisbane and Queensland, and maybe come and see you in WA. Yeah, move around a bit. I'm lucky because I do this national show, which allows me to, if I go to those cities, because we've got radio stations in each city, as long as somebody can open the door for you, different radio stations have different sort of routines, as long as you can organise for someone to switch it on and you get there. Jackson sits here in the booth here in Melbourne. I talk in the microphone on the other end and it happens.
0: If you come to WA, you can I'll put on a garden party for you. But the trouble is you might get a bit wet because it's going to rain in a couple of weeks' time.
1: Yeah.
0: So if you do come, let me know and through 6PR or something and we'll get together. Okay. Maybe over at Scarborough Beach. There's a beautiful hotel there.
1: Yeah, okay. Oh, yeah, absolutely. Beautiful part of town, Scarborough. Yeah, Perth, yeah, got to work this out. But I will be moving a bit more and maybe encouraging the techies to give me a hand and plug in the radio station, depending on where I'm at. Should we quickly say a word to Jim? Hi there, Jim.
2: Good morning, Pat. I wanted to ring earlier, but I was very unwell earlier. I want to wish you a happy birthday and enjoy the rest of the birthday.
1: Thank you, Jim. Also,
2: good morning to Jackson. I never heard your kids are going to pick you up and to do anything with your kids. Usually, I think every year you say you're going to do something.
1: Yeah, I do. I spoke to them today. We're going to work it out, Jimmy. There's a lot of May birthdays in my family as well. And my mum says we'll pick another weekend. We'll sing happy birthday. You know, you sort of pull them together when you're my age. And I said to the kids, because I'm working, we might sort of catch up briefly today and maybe do a dinner during the week. It's all a bit fluid, Jimmy. You know, when I'm my age, we'll work it out.
2: I don't think Jackson will continue to work with Darren after working with you all night, will he?
1: No, he won't. No, he'll go to bed and sort of do Darren another day. We better go away and take a break and go to news. Thank you, Jim.
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3: Good morning, I'm Carolee Katsimbanis. A man has died after being mauled by a shark at Rottnest Island off Perth. The 38-year-old was attacked at the popular tourist spot of Geordie Bay on Saturday morning. He was brought into shore by boat and treated by paramedics at the local jetty, but could not be saved. WA's Department of Primary Industries is urging people in the area to take extra caution after reports of a great white sighting. The Prime Minister has refused to indicate whether the government will extend the fuel excise cut as the nation's stocks reach pre-Iran war levels. Australia currently has 44 days of petrol in reserve, 36 days worth of diesel and 35 days worth of jet fuel. The halving of the fuel excise is due to end on June the 30th.
4: We'll make an assessment in the lead up to July 1, but on July 1, of course, we've got our first tax cuts. One of the five instalments of tax cuts that have been put in place by my government.
3: Five Australians and one New Zealand resident are spending their second night of 3 weeks quarantine in Perth after being evacuated from a ship hit with an outbreak of hantavirus. All six had tested negative for the hantavirus, which killed some passengers, before boarding the repatriation flight out of the Netherlands and will continue to undergo further testing. The federal opposition leader is promising to ensure women and girls have protections based on biological sex after a transgender woman won her appeal against a female-only app. A three-judge panel in the federal court ruled the platform known as Giggle discriminated against the transgender woman by being blocked from the platform based on appearance. Giggle for Girls CEO Sal Grover has indicated she will now go to the High Court. Senior Coalition Minister John O'Dunningham says the ruling is disappointing and has told Sky News he supports Angus Taylor's proposed changes.
5: But in our first term of the Coalition government, we would legislate male and female sexes back into this piece of legislation. It is common sense. So it's something the entire coalition is on board with because it is the right thing to do.
3: And Nationals leader Matt Canavan has said changes to the Sex Discrimination Act are urgently needed to define male and female and protect both genders and their safety. Also making news, a 14-year-old boy has been killed in a crash involving a car allegedly stolen from a home in Mildura in northwest Victoria. Two others, aged 14 and 18, remain in hospital in a critical condition, cut out of the wreckage. After the car slammed into a tree off the Calder Highway on Saturday morning, around 100 kilometres northwest of Bendigo at Woosang. A 37-year-old female driver has died in hospital from her injuries following a two-car crash on the New South Wales mid-north coast near Wauchope earlier this month. A report will be prepared for the coroner. And counting will continue in the crucial Queensland by-election of Stafford in Brisbane's north. The LNP and Labor are practically neck and neck, meaning it will now come down to preference flow.
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3: AFL wins for Carlton, Melbourne, and a 68-point win for the Adelaide Crows over North Melbourne. Crows coach Matthew Nix pleased their game plan fell into place.
6: We had enough pressure on our opposition that we earned the right to play the way we know we want to play. And it's been, you know, these are the things we've been working on now for, you know, for well over a month.
3: NRL wins for the Storm, the Cowboys and Sea Eagles. And after penalties, A-League men, Sydney over Newcastle Jets 2-1.
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3: Now, checking your weather around the country. Canberra, a shower or two and a top of 19 degrees after an overnight low of 7. Adelaide, shower or two, 21. Perth, sunny, 21. Darwin, mostly sunny, 33. Brisbane, shower or two, 25. Melbourne, rain and 17. Hobart, showers, 17. And Sydney, a shower or two and 23 degrees.
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0: 8:04, the Sunday morning edition of Australia Overnight, and Delta Goodrum's performance at the Eurovision semi-final was a shimmering, goosebump-inducing stunner. And the grand final is just under an hour away, and our man is there. Clint Dreiberg is in Vienna for the grand final of Eurovision, and he's on the line. Hi there, Clint.
1: Pat, good morning, good evening to you from Vienna, where the hills are alive with the sound of Delta Goodrum. And as you say, we are an hour away from the big event. She did us very proud Thursday night, Friday morning, Australian time. And that really was the first time the world saw the performance of the song Eclipse. I've been lucky enough to be here for a few days and see Delta on the journey to that moment. And but when she went on stage and belted it out, and it wasn't just the song, it was what she did with it. It was Eurovision, you know, 200%. She had the wind machine. She had the gold dress with 7,000 Swarovski crystals on it. She played the piano, a gold sparkling, gold-plated piano nonetheless. And then for the crescendo at the end of the song, she rose above that grand piano on this hydraulic lift. And it was just absolutely spectacular. I've got the final moments of that song, Eclipse. The same song we'll see her do this evening, this morning in Australian time, and hopefully win Eurovision with. Let's have a listen to Eclipse.

0: Wow. Go up to Goodrum with the clips. There you go, Clint.
1: She does it well. I mean, you can hear it there, but when you see the full package, as I say, if you missed it on Thursday night, Friday morning, you turn the telly on. At about 6 a.m. conservatively, Eastern Standard Time is the time Delta will take to the stage. And then it's a long wait of a couple of hours because, you know, there's 20-odd countries that have to sing, and then there's the voting that happens. But we were catching up backstage after that semi-final performance because I wanted to ask her, you know, the logistics of getting onto a hydraulic lift on top of a grand piano while you're singing. It's not anything, there's nothing to be sneezed at, but only Darlene Delta Goodrum can do it. Here's how she explained the performance.
2: I've stood on a lot of pianos. Like, I've played a lot of pianos, I've jumped on a lot of pianos, but I was so excited because I've never been lifted out of a piano. So I've been holding that in me for a while. I was like, oh, I can't wait to sort of, you know, see how it feels. And when you're not singing, it's a lot higher than you realise. But when you're singing, I don't notice how high we're going.
3: Is that Beyonce's hydraulics? Is that true?
2: Is that what Beyonce's... look, wherever it came from, it did get flown in. I can't remember where it was from because obviously when you're trying to do your staging from Australia as well as sort of get over here and then start to know like how it's all coming to be as they build everything, it was great to see it come to life tonight.
0: Delta Goodrum at Eurovision. Did you say fiance or Beyonce? Did she hear you correctly? Did you say Beyonce's hydraulics?
1: No, she did because she doesn't know whether it's specifically Beyonce's hydraulics, but Beyonce uses exactly the same hydraulic lift in different performances around the world. So conservatively, maybe there's only one. I don't know how many singers use it.
0: Yeah, gotcha.
1: It could well and truly be the one, but it's the same kind of theory. But I've got to brag for a moment, Pat. I mean, I've loved Delta Goodrum like most of Australia has for the last 25 years. You know, we know her as Nina from Ramsey Street all those years ago, and then the songs that came adjacent to that role that she played on Neighbours, Born to Try, and all the albums since. Of course, we heard about her cancer battles and things like that. We followed her. We've grown up with her.
0: Yes.
1: And I've always been a strong supporter of Delta. And I got to say, I was one of the people that said she had to do this.
0: Right.
1: She absolutely had to do this. We were catching up at a backstage of one of her gigs about 2 years ago. And I said, Delta, you need to do this. And
0: right,
1: I'm glad she's acknowledged this, Pat, because, you know, here's what she had to say.
2: Clint, I know. We were on tour with Shania Twain and we were backstage and you mentioned it to me. Now, in all these different moments, I could never have imagined to be standing here. So, Clint, you're definitely a part of this. I'm going to put you there. It's like all these years of seeding and then it landed. But I was saying just before to people that, you know, Eurovision is such an icon in itself that I step into this very much with the respect and love to be able to be a part of something that has music and unifying nature. And that's really how I look at it. Like, I'm here to do what I love to do and be a part of something that is, you know, so iconic in itself. And I step into it very respectfully and lovingly.
0: There you go. You gave her a bit of a nudge in the right direction, Clint. Well done.
1: Well, I'm hoping I get to have a little bit of time with this crystal trophy if she wins it. Because, Pat, this is a serious thing. We're actually winning with a chance. There is never been a moment in time in the last 10 years that Australia has been at Eurovision that we have been so favoured to win. I mean, that's no disrespect to the wonderful talent that has come before Delta here. I mean, Dami Imolis won this thing a few years back. She came second. Guy Sebastian, I think, was fifth and things like that. So we've sent great talent and they've done us very proudly. But the last 2 years haven't been great. We haven't qualified for the grand final. So this moment for Delta being here has propelled us to become favourite to win just behind Finland. Finland are doing very well, but we are second favourite to win. And I don't think we've ever been second favourite to win. So there's a real sense in the room for people who've seen that semi-final performance, for the Euro tragics, the Euro fans who love watching every moment of every other country. They're saying we're doing really well. All the questions us Australians are getting asked when you walk around the street with your Aussie flag on your backpack, people are stopping you in the street and saying they love Delta Goodrum. So we're in with a chance. So I had to ask Courtney Act, who's hosting the broadcast on SBS television. That'll be live from 5 a.m. and again at 7:30 at night, so they'll repeat it tonight. But, you know, I wanted her perspective on why Delta can actually win this.
2: She's
4: She just has this effortless grace and ease that comes with 25 years of experience. These other competitors, they're young, they're eager, they're hungry, but our Delta has just got the experience. She's got the chops.
3: What are the other countries saying about us?
4: The other countries all love Delta. They sort of, they see her as this ethereal goddess, which I think is correct.
3: You've seen a few of these now. How does she rank in your estimates?
4: You know what? Delta has got, I would say, a touch of the Rise Like a Phoenix moments, which won in 2014 for Conchita Wurst. So as long as Delta gives a nice close shave, I reckon she could win this competition.
0: There you go, Courtney Act, the SBS host of the grand final of Eurovision, which is starting at 5 a.m. this morning. So special, Clint.
1: Yeah, and we really have to make a plea, Pat, because, you know, if anyone's listening to the radio right now and they have friends in Europe, we need them to get on board and vote for us, because Australia can't vote for ourselves, which is fair. We get that.
0: Right.
1: And any country participating in Eurovision can't vote for themselves, just to keep it fair. Only, you know, you can only vote for other countries, you see. So people in Australia, you need to tell your friends in Europe, whether you've got an auntie in Italy or a friend in the UK, get on the WhatsApp now and tell them to turn on the telly, vote for Delta, because that's what we need. And, you know, speaking to Delta today, just before she's gone in now to do her final touch-ups and get on that stage, she had a plea for all her fans and a thank you for all the supporters that have gotten her to this point already.
2: So I hope that you've got the sort of breakfast ready. You've got like mimosas, you know, just to kind of start the morning. TV's loud, some popcorn at 5 a.m. Maybe it's more pastry vibes for 5 a.m. But I just, you know, I'm grateful that people would make the effort to get up early and if not catch it later. If you have any friends overseas, please let them know they can vote. Other than that, thank you for being with me in it, and thanks for supporting. I'm definitely feeling it from over here, and I'm pumped to continue to do my very best.
0: She's just so cute and joyful, isn't she? Delta Goodrum always sort of has that energy about her. And so tell people overseas to vote for Delta. And if you're having a party, a Eurovision party, 133693, Clint, because I'm sure there's people up early who put the telly on and whatever else, a few snacks and enjoy.
1: It's a tradition around the country. Yeah, nice. I mean, that's why we're here, Pat. I mean, we were invited first, ironically, by Austria for the 60th anniversary of Eurovision. And here we are, the 70th anniversary, 10 years later, invited again. We only get invited by the host country. It's a special reason and a special thing that we are here participating, because we're not part of Europe. But SBS has broadcast this for the last 50-odd years. We love it as a nation, and it's nice to come along. And still, it's the same feeling I have walking the streets of Vienna that I did when Guy Sebastian first came here. There's this welcomingness, but there's a different level. Having Delta Goodrum on that stage has taken us into this different orbit, much like the eclipse. It is out of this world. You know, like, we really do have a chance at winning this. I can't, like, be any more excited, because, you know, there's complications if we do win it too, Pat. Like, where will it be hosted? I think there's a good chance that we'll place very well.
0: So that's exciting. So if you win Eurovision, you're the next host.
1: That's it.
0: But what if you're not in Europe?
1: Last year's singer, JJ, means that the venue was confirmed as Austria. Right. Sometimes, as it has happened in the past, a couple of years back, Ukraine won. Of course, unfortunately, Ukraine then was in the middle of a war. So the second place winner was offered the chance to host it, and they graciously did. The UK came second that year, and off to Liverpool we went a few years back. And that's happened a couple of times. It's an expensive exercise too, Pat. So there's all these little European nations that participate, and sometimes they can afford to. So it does get shared around that way. But the tradition is you win, you host. So that means for Australia, it will be a conversation with one of our European friends. You know, we may all end up in Germany having bratwurst if Delta wins tonight and next year, you know, that sort of thing.
0: I'll come with you next year if you need someone to carry your bags or something.
1: It's a party, Pat. It's absolutely fantastic. It's, you know, it's the Olympic Games of music, and there is debate and questions about, you know, Israel's participation. Let's not, you know, step away from that. That's very true and real here. Yeah. There's protests on the streets of Vienna about that, but that's not what the competition is about. The competition is about having a good time, singing great songs, and putting on a show, and giving an award to the best song of the night at the end of it all. Let's hope Delta Goodrum and her beautiful song Eclipse is the best song in a few hours' time.
0: Very exciting. We'll let you go soon, but tell me, why are Finland ahead in as far as the favourites? What makes them a bit special? I guess it's the song or the performance or the normal stuff.
1: Yeah.
0: Tell me about them.
1: It is. They do stand out. I mean, it is a good duo. They are a duo, a guy and a girl. The guy does all the singing and the girl does live violin playing on stage. Now, that might sound crazy that I'm making a point of that, but you don't actually have live instruments on the stage at Eurovision, not since the late 90s. Ah. They made that decision to make it a bit easier for the television broadcast to move a bit quicker because it does go on a bit. So by making sure everyone played or everyone sang to a backing track and removed live instruments, even though you might see a guy with a guitar, he ain't playing it. Yeah. And that's the thing about Delta. She's on the piano. It's actually not, you know, her playing those keys at that moment.
0: I see.
1: But it is her playing the keys, you know, in the recording.
0: Yeah,
1: but Finland have made it, you know, they requested that they were able to play this violin live on stage because they were the only, like, duo and two people and she wasn't actually singing and they got approved for it. So if Finland win, Pat, I'm going to call a steward's inquiry because if Delta wasn't allowed to play her piano live, why was Finland? And they, if they win,
0: that's right.
1: I won't be happy.
0: Okay, good. We'll all join you in that if that happens. But well, fingers crossed.
1: Protest.
0: It's very exciting. Yeah, protest, that's for sure. Good on you, Clint. You continue to do your reports, of course, and we appreciate your time here in Australia overnight. Thank you.
1: Happy Eurovision, Pat, and wake up and watch Delta and cheer on and tell the world to vote for us.
0: Clint Dreiberg in Vienna for the grand final of Eurovision. And you heard the man, vote for Delta if you can contact somebody in Europe who can do that. And wouldn't it be wonderful to keep an eye on that? This pushes Delta into global stardom in a way. So it's very exciting for her and we'll all get behind the wonderful person that she is, Delta Goodrum, performing in the grand final of Eurovision. Okay, we'll go away. It's 22 past four. Take a break and come back with John Preston. We'll talk politics not too far away. Now, John Preston will discuss the release of the budget and Premier Jim Chalmers. And our political commentator, John Preston, says that if Jim Chalmers and the budget met each other on the street, they wouldn't recognise each other. He'll explain that more. And also the surge of One Nation. Should we just take a breath? They have two seats in Parliament. There's the lower house and the Senate seat. And there is a surge towards One Nation. Their win in Farah was a big win. But what does it mean? What does it mean for their policy and what will happen next? We'll discuss that with John Preston right after this commercial break.
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0: Australia Overnight, our program political expert and media commentator joins us again. It's John Preston. Hi there, John.
1: Pat, it's good to be with you as always.
0: Budget week, so a big spending, big taxing budget, a few twists and turns along the way there. John, what do you think about budget week this week?
1: Well, hasn't it been an intense week? With quite the lead up to it, you know, if we have had a budget with twists, plenty of twists and turns, the Prime Minister and the Treasurer seem to be pretty happy with themselves, and they've billed it as the greatest show on earth in the history of budgets. And it was very clearly aimed squarely at those under the age of 40. Angus Taylor's reply on Thursday was pretty tradesmanlike, and it seems to have the coalition getting back into the business of aspiration, but I think that's about where the good news ends.
0: Yes.
1: When you dig a little deeper, however, you start to think that if Jim Chalmers met his budget in the street, I'm not sure the two would recognise each other.
0: Okay. Is it because his budget is out of line with the normal ideology that you'd think he'd go for? Is that what you mean, they won't recognise each other? It's sort of...
1: It's billed as this great exercise in restraint.
0: Right.
1: And billed as bold reform and grand decisions.
0: I see.
1: As I said, if he met it in the street, I don't think they'd recognise each other.
0: So he's sort of identifying it as a budget publicly, but if you look at the detail, it doesn't really match what he's saying.
1: That's exactly spot on.
0: Right.
1: You know, this is a big spending and big taxing budget. And when you do what I had to do, which is go through the budget papers, you know, you look at the share of national income that goes to taxation is now nearly 27%. That is the highest it has been in nearly half a century. And for the first time ever, federal spending will exceed $750 billion and the government will take nearly $800 billion in taxes.
0: You know, Mr. Albanese, this is what we voted for, and, you know, that's okay. He's been voted PM, but he's a big government-type prime minister, you know, where it's all about the government being involved in our lives and determining what we do and how we do it. It's this Labor big government, as you describe, this public service, which is the biggest it's ever been. So there you are. That's the ideology of this leader and his party.
1: You're not kidding. If the federal government was a country, it would be New Zealand two times over. You know, the federal government is now a fiscal monster, ever growing and looking for new ways to pay for itself. Mm. And Jim Chalmers made no attempt to try and contain that beast. Any sense of spending restraint is now long forgotten. You know, and the intergenerational fairness thing that they keep talking about is still a mystery. But for those who thought that, you know, the rich got taxed to give to everyone else in this budget, all I can say is the handout from that exercise is $5 a week for a rebate that you won't be receiving until next year. Mm. You know, so that's if that was an exercise in soaking the rich, well, I think all the people got was a little bit wet.
0: Yeah, right. Okay. Is it about projections? You know, they do these budgets. They talk about, well, we need to do this and that. Inflation will change. So it really is this movable feast in a way. Is that, you know, budgets have always been this way, I guess. I'm asking you, are we not fudging the numbers? But, you know, you're projecting forward and you're assuming things will happen. And sometimes you assume a bit, a bit too much, if you know what I mean.
1: I'm going to have to side with you on that one, and you've really picked it up, because that's what all the commentators have really noticed with this, particularly those brave enough to call themselves an economist. This is all based on very, very optimistic assessments.
0: Okay.
1: And, you know, so it's kind of odd when you've got the Treasurer carrying on about how uncertain the world is, and then when you go and look at the numbers in his budget, they're all based on the most optimistic assessment of the future I have seen for a long time. Mm. I mean, I'll give you an example. Inflation is just meant to come back painlessly into the Reserve Bank target in the next 12 months and unemployment barely ticking up. Now, that seems like an utterly impossible task. Mm. You know, go and ask Paul Keating how much fun he had getting inflation down, you know. And meanwhile, he put over a million people out of work while nearly wiping out half the nation's banks. Mm. So, you know, inflation has been above target now for over 4 years.
0: Yes.
1: You know, and as he's discovering, it's much easier to run all governments will tell you sooner or later, you know, it's much easier to run a country when inflation is low than when it's high, you know, now, like it is now,
0: yep.
1: And heading higher. You know, the costs just keep ballooning. You've got all sorts of wage demands that just seem to pile up on each other like we do now.
0: Yeah.
1: And inflation is just, it is electoral kryptonite.
0: Yes.
1: You know, for the voters who've been.
0: Yeah. And it's poison for the economy too. It's just.
1: It does not work for anybody.
0: Yeah.
1: Especially those on lower incomes, and it distorts all sorts of decisions, you know, and thus far, the electorate have been directing their anger in all sorts of other places, but not the government so far. So all I can say to Jim Chalmers is careful, mate, because that could change. That could be subject to change without notice. And look, other, you know, obviously the headline act, you know, in all of this was, you know, changes to capital gains tax treatment. You know, and whatever you think about broken promises, you know, removing that 1985 exemption for assets owned before 1985 and making a base rate of 30%, that had to be a bit over the top. You know, I mean, I don't know how many people still own those assets, but, you know, if you've operated on the rules for 41 years, you're going to be a bit peeved to have them change. Yeah.
0: Right. Yep. Capital gains. So, how's that been? I know about the broken promise, and how's that? Is he been able to sell that, saying it's a changed environment, and also it just feels like, you know, the stripping out the aspirational. You know, you get the private sector providing housing, and one of those incentives is capital gains tax. I mean, why else would you get involved in putting your hard earned into sort of. It's about properties, yeah? So when you sell the property, so they're changing that. So, yeah, has he been able to sell that broken promise, and is this budget just, you know, hitting aspiration over the head?
1: Well, we're going to find out because this was essentially a government pretending to be in the business of wealth transfer, and the track record of doing that is not very good at all. We had a go at that in the 1970s, and all that wound up, all that ended up with was an exodus of people and capital. It caused a huge flight of capital. I mean, you'll remember that the Beatles famously and the Rolling Stones famously left London to go to America because they couldn't afford to stay, you know, with, top marginal rates of 95 cents in the dollar.
0: Yep.
1: We tried this ourselves back in the 70s and 80s. We had top marginal rates of 65 cents in the dollar. It didn't work. Mm-hmm.
0: No, and NDIS, the projections on the NDIS. I mean, lots of savings they're saying will come from the NDIS. It's going to be a tough one. I mean, what are they saying in the budget as far as fixing that up?
1: 90% of what makes this budget work is NDIS savings. Mm. So all I mean, Anthony Albanese must have said after the budget this had better work, Jim. I mean, trying to contain government spending on that scale, I'd love to know if anyone's done it before. But if it doesn't, as you rightly point out, Pat, if these assumptions don't come to pass, it's going to be a hell of a mess. So they've got to get 160,000 people, 1,000 a week, through assessment over the next 4 years to have any hope of meeting these assumptions. So the NDIS legislation's in Parliament now, and it's gone to committee, and the Prime Minister and the Treasurer no doubt will have a good go at selling this budget, but I wish them well because it's got Mission Impossible written all over it.
0: Australia Overnight program political expert and media commentator John Preston is with us, as he does every weekend here on the program. We'll take a break and return, and we'll talk about the Farrah by-election. What does it mean? We'll find out next.
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0: Australia Overnight, John Preston's here, our political expert on the program, media commentator. Now, the Farrer by-election, John, I want to ask you about this. It was last Saturday, but what does it mean for the shifting sands in Australian politics and the Liberals and Nationals and also, you know, with One Nation sort of surging forward?
1: Well, it's starting to feel like the winter of discontent again. In regional Australia, you know, people spoke in Farrer last Saturday, and what they said seems to depend on who you ask. Mm. The win seemed to pose a greater threat to the National Party than the Liberals, you know, and they've got their own problems at the moment. But you know, having come from a primary vote, let's get this in perspective. This time last year, the primary vote for One Nation nationally was 6%. Last election. Their candidate, David Farley, easily won with a primary vote of just under 40%. So as you say, what does it all mean? Is this the start of something big?
0: Yes.
1: Or are we on the cusp of another implosion where members leave the party before their term's over?
0: There were a lot of local issues with Farrer, and regional areas tend to vote. Anyway, they didn't vote for the Nationals, did they? So we could say there was a local element to it as well. But without a doubt, there's also the change across the nation as far as rejecting the Liberal Party, National Party, and the move towards even the ALP. You think of the election in South Australia, also losing votes to One Nation.
1: Look, the cost of living certainly played a big part, and whatever you can say about Pauline Hanson, she knows the people who vote for her intimately. She's had 30 years to work it out, so it comes as no surprise. I mean, she has been around longer than anyone, you know, participating in that by-election. Even Susan Lee, she'd been around 24 years. You know, Pauline Hanson was elected in 1996, three decades ago. Yeah. She really knows the people who vote for her. And when they were interviewed, you could see that they were all reading from her TikTok feed. It was really quite amazing to watch. I know it is. It's amazing, but you know, yeah. all of a sudden, you know, Pauline Hanson and Barnaby Joyce have gone for having 6% of the vote this time last year. You know, and they're being asked, you know, would they form government in coalition with another party?
0: Would that be the Liberal Party, the Nationals, and One Nation forming a bloc to form government as it's a two-party system, the Westminster system, so they'll form enough numbers to be government in the lower house.
1: Well, look, at this point in time, I'm going to have a cold shower.
0: Yeah,
1: and let's just remind ourselves that they have two seats in Parliament.
0: Yeah, okay.
1: Two. That is not the stuff that forming government is made of. Mm-hmm. So, you know, One Nation has always polled more strongly in, as you say, in rural and regional seats than in city seats. So this really poses an existential threat to the Nationals if this result is repeated. From its inception, the National Party's always faced the challenge of being a rural party in a predominantly, you know, urban country. So that's life as the National Party. But, you know, let's cast our mind back to the last big win that One Nation got, which was in 1998 in the Queensland election, where One Nation won 11 seats off. And they were polling about where they are polling now.
0: Right. Wow.
1: Now, many forget that within 2 years, all of the elected members had left the party, and 75% of One Nation's elected members do not finish their term as One Nation members. Mm. So this is why, look, it was certainly an impressive win, but can we all just have a cold shower?
0: Okay. Yeah, fair enough. You know, agreed. 100% agreed. Yeah.
1: And there's no doubt that the discontent in Farrah was real, you know, driven by and also there's a long-standing...
0: They felt neglected, didn't they, in that seat? They felt like they were a safe seat and so no one ever cared about them. So they've had enough. Yeah.
1: Oh, look, and there were a couple of other things like what obviously events at Bondi in January and December. And, I mean, that's when their vote really started to take off. So, I mean, their polling went into overdrive after that. I mean, those are and these are very much one-off factors. So, you know, and oddly enough, the blame for all of these things, you know, seems to have been, you know, directed not at Labor but at the Nationals and the Coalition, you know. So rightly or wrongly. But, you know, one thing is certain, after 30 years, Pauline Hanson knows intimately, you know, what makes voters who support her tick. It is, you have to see it to believe it.
0: Australia Overnight, John Preston is here, our political regular expert on the program. So we saw Angus Taylor, his performance during the week, so talking about the Liberal Party and their new leader with the budget reply. How did he go, and is he going to get his act together and cut through with a message and get the Liberal Party back on track?
1: Well, I think we were mildly surprised by Angus Taylor's response, and I think everyone was pleased to see that the Liberal Party are actually back in the business of aspiration. Right. Yeah. It's not hard to see why he's chosen that path. Labor have very cleverly worked out that their core support group now is people aged 40 and under, and that's who essentially the political parties are now fighting over. Now, the only way the coalition can win them back is with a message of aspiration. Labor have had a go at winning them over by, you know, soaking the rich and intergenerational fairness. And my instincts are, based on bitter experience from the 1970s and 80s, that will not work. And it's a matter of time before people in that age group work out that it's not going to work.
0: Yeah.
1: You know, I mean, yep. Well, you, you,
0: I mean, people, you, you know, know Fundamentally, we don't like handouts as humans. I mean, that might be anti-instinctual as I say that for some listeners. I mean, we all like a bit of free money. But in the end, you want to be aspirational. You want to carve your own way. You want the ability to set up a business or a life and whatever. And the harder you work, the better it is for you and your family and the movement of it all. When the government comes into your life and starts to determine all that, I just think it's just, it's not as vibrant as the alternative. I think people will work it out.
1: As we are discovering, the problem that they've got is eventually they run out of other people's money.
0: Yeah, yeah. Well, there's that
1: and
0: too.
1: And we saw that in the budget on Tuesday night.
0: Yeah.
1: You know, at the eye-watering levels of expenditure that the federal government has now reached.
0: Yeah.
1: You know, as I said, you know, for the first time we have passed $750 billion and we are about to top $1 trillion worth of debt. And I would venture to suggest the only way out of everyone's problems is exactly what you and Angus Taylor are suggesting. So, look, I think he gave a tradesman-like reply and it was the only kind of reply that he could have given, and it was certainly the one that we wanted him to give. If you were barracking for his side, that was the one that you would be wanting to hear.
0: 133-693 to join the conversation. It's always a pleasure. Good on you, John. Thanks for your time again on our program here, Australia Overnight. You have a good week, and we'll catch you again next weekend. Thank you, John Preston.
1: Great to be with you.
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0: Sunday morning, the 17th of May. Great to have your company. And Nicholas is in Elwood. Hi there, Nicholas.
2: Yeah, good morning. Your political correspondent, Mr. Preston, said that we should all take a cold shower over the over One Nation. I think we should take a cold shower over Eurovision. How can you take seriously a music competition where the artists simply mime to recorded orchestration? The last group that did anything worthwhile after winning Eurovision was way back in 1974 when ABBA won, and that was 52 years ago. Okay, so let's not get overexcited about an overrated, overblown piece of television monstrosity, which is the Eurovision. I really think, Delta can sing. She can sing brilliantly, but that doesn't mean that she sings great material. The song that she sang was very, very cliched rubbish, as far as I'm concerned, and we should all take a cold shower over this Eurovision rubbish.
0: Nicholas, how many people live in Europe, do you think? Just give me a rough number.
2: Quite a few million, I think. Yes. But the thing is, okay, you're going to say that it's a ratings winner, that there are millions of people.
0: I'm going to say, if you were Delta, if you were a performer, do you think you'd want to be in front of that many people? Do you think it's good for your career? Do you think it's good for your business, your life, for your career?
2: I don't think so. Because you name me one artist since 1974 when ABBA won the Eurovision Song Contest that has gone on to achieve commercial and artistic success. Absolute zero. Absolute zero. The whole thing is a farce. So that's just my take on it.
0: Okay. Fair enough, then. A farce is very, look, that's a language. I mean, we're talking about it now. This is a radio network in Australia. We talk about it. It's going to be on the TV. Yeah. It's in Europe. There is a big audience there, and it's an opportunity for a performer who spent her life performing. And as we said in that interview or that cross, we've grown up with Delta Goodrum. We've seen her on the TV. She's a beautiful singer. There's been hit songs. And you're just saying it's like nothing. I mean, this is her career. It's an audience. She's performing. And we support that. It's as simple as that. I think you're overthinking it.
2: No, I think you're misjudging the difference between a performance which is simply there to conform to a certain spectacle and true artistic integrity. That's the point I'm trying to make here. Okay, that's all I wanted to say. I'm just really amused by the commentary, which seemed to suggest that somehow a win in Eurovision is a win for future artistic success. It is not.
0: Well, it'd be a win for her, and we support Delta. She's competing in this,
2: no doubt.
0: And we love her, we support her. Whether you're an artistic snob and you think it's all a bit sort of kitsch, that's your prerogative. But, you know, people perform in different platforms. Sometimes you perform there and here. That's what you do as an artist, and you make a decision. Sure, if you want to be sort of more artistic and

0: Mark of Stall. Hi, Mark.
1: Top of the morning, Pat. I hear this federal government's going to take the excise off of all the petrol and diesel. Well I hope everyone is going to... I know one transport company in Albury has put everyone up for sale. They just can't go from 1.5 million a month in diesel bill. They've got over 40 trucks. Mm. They've been in the business for 45 years. Mm. They can't afford 2.5 million a month.
0: Yeah, now this
1: so
0: will wipe businesses out.
1: When people start whinging and complaining, there's nothing at the service station, nothing on the supermarket shelves. They've got one person to blame.
0: Yeah. Well,
1: right there, it's going to be silly. It's going to go up to $3 a litre. It's already $2.45 a litre here now in Stall.
0: Mm. It'll wipe businesses out.
1: So how's that going to happen?
0: Yep. It'll wipe businesses out. If this continues on, it's hurting people already, and it's going to not just snap back. It'll take time before the whole supply chain readjusts, maybe 12 months, even longer. If you think about farmers who haven't placed a grain in this year because they couldn't afford to do it, I mean, there's a whole 12-month cycle just there. So we'll have to see about that excise. It was in the news, and we'll see if the government continues to continues to relieve the excise from petrol and make sure the prices at least are a little less than they could be. We'll take a break, and we'll talk movies and streaming with Shane A. Bassett after news.
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0: Time for the news, then we'll check in with Shane A. Bassett and we'll talk about movies, streaming and showbiz with the great man Shane A. Bassett talking movies right after news, which is now.
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1: Hello, I'm Carolee Katsimbanis. A man has died after being attacked by what authorities believe could have been a great white shark at Rottnest Island off Perth after reports of a sighting. The 38-year-old was bitten at the popular tourist spot of Geordie Bay at around 10 a.m. local time Saturday morning. He was brought into shore by boat and treated by paramedics at the local jetty, but could not be saved. The witness Jared Young says Western Australia's Department of Primary Industries is warning people in the area to take extra care.
2: Emergency services were down there. A couple of guys, I think, were in, you know, the wetsuits or whatever. I don't know if it was a spear fishing or something like that. I can only assume. But yeah, it was just like, I think everyone was sort of saying it was shark attack or something like that.
1: Prime Minister Anthony Albanese is confident the government's hate speech laws would survive a possible legal challenge. The National Socialist Network has become the second group to be banned under the laws introduced in the wake of the Bondi Beach terror attack. It's been reported the neo-Nazi group has now raised more than $150,000 to challenge the ban in the High Court.
3: They're important laws for Australians, and we will stand by them, we'll defend them. And I think the whole of the parliament should be defending them.
1: Five Australians and a New Zealand resident will continue to undergo testing for hantavirus as they spend their second night of a three-week quarantine in Perth. All of the cruise ship passengers remain symptom-free after being repatriated from the Canary Islands earlier this week. Infectious disease expert Professor Peter Collignon says despite being asymptomatic, it doesn't mean they're fully in the clear.
4: The incubation period for this virus can be up to 6 weeks. So even if you're asymptomatic, it doesn't mean you may not come down with it a month later, for instance. So that's the reason that they're having this quarantine. If you are likely to get it, you'll at least be positive on the PCR testing.
1: White House officials have confirmed a breakthrough trade agreement that will see China purchase 200 Boeing aircraft. The multi-billion dollar deal is expected to provide a major boost to American manufacturing and secure thousands of aerospace jobs. When asked about China and America's shaky relationship, President Donald Trump acknowledged that they both conduct espionage on each other.
5: It's very possible that they do. And we're doing things to them. I told them, we do a lot of stuff to you that you don't know about, and you're doing things to us that we probably do know about. But we do plenty. It's a double-edged sword.
1: And a fifth Melbourne man has been remanded in custody, charged as part of an ongoing investigation. The 25-year-old was arrested on arrival at Melbourne's international airport on a flight from Malaysia. Border Force allegedly finding ISIS-inspired violent extremist material on his phone.
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1: NRL, a win for Melbourne Storm over Parramatta Eels 34-8, North Queensland Cowboys over Sydney Roosters 18-12, and Manly Sea Eagles thrash West Tigers 46-18. After losing the first three games of the season under former coach Anthony Seibold, the Sea Eagles have soared into the NRL top four. Captain Jake Trbojevic says the club should upgrade Foran to permanent head coach.
6: Definitely, without doubt, I couldn't be a big fan. Always have been, you know, as a... And you know what, he deserves what the club deserves and everything will be fine, yeah.
1: Super Rugby wins for Western Force, Waratahs and the Hurricanes. And in the AFL, an incredible comeback by Carlton, beating Western Bulldogs 74-62, wins earlier for Adelaide Crows and the Melbourne Demons.
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1: Now, checking your weather around the country. Canberra, a shower or two and a top of 19 degrees after an overnight low of 7. Adelaide, shower or two, 21. Perth, sunny 21. Darwin, mostly sunny 33. Brisbane, shower or two 25. Melbourne, rain and 17. Hobart, shower 17. And Sydney, a shower or two and 23 degrees.
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0: 8 past 5, Sunday morning, the 17th of May. This is the weekend edition of Australia Overnight. I'm Pat Panetta. Jacko Jackson's in the booth, and it's time now to speak to Shane A. Bassett, talking movies, streaming and showbiz. Hi there, Shane.
1: G'day there, Pat. Good morning, everyone. And that's the 17th of May, which means it would have been the birthday of the late, great Dennis Hopper. Wow. But it's your birthday too, so happy birthday,
0: oh,
1: Pat.
0: Oh, there you go. Thank you, Shane. You've been paying attention. Yeah, the late, great Dennis Hopper. Yeah, having a birthday today and a few other famous birthdays.
1: Yeah, he passed away. He passed away like 15, 16 years ago, but I've always liked him. I always thought he was a good actor. And, yeah, happy birthday to you too. I hope
0: Thank you, mate. A
1: good night so far, and everyone's been kind to you.
0: They have, yes. All righty, let's talk about this one. New in cinemas is called In the Grey.
1: Yeah, it's a good movie, but I think it's going to get lost. It's just going to get swamped because at the moment in the cinemas are some huge movies, like the Michael Jackson movie. You got Project Hail Mary still playing, The Devil Wears Prada, Mortal Kombat. That action movie is going very well. So even though I really like this new movie, In the Grey, I don't think it's going to be that popular. But Guy Ritchie is the director, and anytime I talk about a Guy Ritchie movie, I always recommend one of his best, which is Lock, Stock and Two Smoking Barrels.
0: Yes.
1: His first movie, which I totally love. But this one has Henry Cavill and Jake Gyllenhaal in it, two top-notch Hollywood actors. They play a couple of guys that go in. They're like recovery experts. They go in, work for the government, and they help save people. So if someone's in a tricky situation and they need to get out quick, under the radar, they send these two guys. And there's a hostage negotiator that's in a bit of trouble in Spain and the Canary Islands. These two guys get sent in to help her out, get her out safe, but a few things go out of spiral out of control. But great action, precision, dialogue, fast-moving movie, as you would expect from Guy Ritchie, and really good. I enjoyed it a lot, In the Grey, but yeah, I hope people get to see it. If you like a good action adventure with some nice locations, check it out.
0: Yeah, it sounds cool. And I like Guy Ritchie too. And it's just a high action and very clever with his dialogue. And his action's always a bit different, isn't it? It's always, there's something about a Guy Ritchie movie, I guess. Like many directors and producers, they have their own sort of personal style. And Guy Ritchie has that, doesn't he?
1: Yeah, a lot of close-ups, a lot of really sort of sweeping camera angles. He did those Sherlock Holmes movies with Robert Downey Jr. that were very popular. So they were a different style. They kind of went into slow motion and then they sped up, and he always has good actors. And, you know, this movie is about extraction experts, and it's a little different. So, yeah, Guy Ritchie's definitely one to follow. He made a movie called The Gentleman a few years ago, which I always recommend to people as well.
0: Yeah, that's
1: Matthew
0: very
1: McConaughey.
0: Cool.
1: Very cool movie, right?
0: Yeah, absolutely. Okay, that's In the Grey. What about this one? This is new in cinemas. It's called A Private Life.
1: Yeah, one of my all-time favourite actors is in this, Jodie Foster, who was about 14 or something when she did that movie Taxi Driver with Robert De Niro back in the 70s, and she's never looked back. I really love Jodie Foster. And this is a French movie. She plays this psychiatrist, very well-known, popular psychiatrist, good at what she does, been given lots of awards for her work. But one of her patients, something happens. Something out of the ordinary happens to a patient and goes missing. Finds out that he's no longer with us. And she sort of thinks it's a bit fishy. Something's going on here. So she starts to investigate, hence A Private Life. Starts finding out about his private life, which isn't great, by the way. But really good. Really good movie. So most of it's in French, English as well. And just very good French all-star veteran cast. A lot of famous French actors pop up in this. But Jodie Foster is why you watch it. I love her. I think she's terrific.
0: And she speaks French in this movie, does she, Jodie Foster?
1: Yeah. Yeah. Okay. Yeah. I'm pretty sure It's very famous. There's an interview that she did when she was very young. She was being interviewed by a French, like a reporter.
0: Yeah.
1: And instead of speaking in English, she answered in French and surprised everyone. She's fluent. So, she speaks fluent French. But she's an actor who doesn't do a lot of movies, even though she's won Oscars and she's very well known. Jodie Foster doesn't do a lot of acting. She's very picky about what she does. She did True Detective, the television show, a couple of years ago,
0: right.
1: And a few other things, but she doesn't take many roles. So this one, the fact that she took it and it's in French and it's with a whole lot of French famous people in it,
0: right.
1: Is worth a look. It's a little art house movie, but A Private Life, I really recommend. It was good.
0: Is Gerard Depardieu in it?
1: No, he's in a bit of trouble. He's in hot water, Gerard, at the moment.
0: What's he up to?
1: He got himself into a... Yeah, I won't go into
0: tax issues. Oh, more sort of personal stuff.
1: Yeah, you can look it up. He's got issues at the moment. One of those things that have been resurrected from the past that he might have got in a bit of trouble.
0: Yep.
1: So as much as I like Gerard Depardieu and Green Card. Remember
0: that's
1: Green
0: right,
1: Card?
0: Green Card. That's what I'm thinking of. Yeah, that's right. Yeah, good movie. All right, this is on Netflix called Remarkably Bright Creatures.
1: This was brought to my attention on 5AA. Thursday afternoon, I do a chat in the afternoons, and 5AA, a listener rang up about this, and I had no idea what it was.
0: Right.
1: Didn't even know it existed. And Sally Field, who's one of the lead actors in it, she's a veteran now. She's been going a long time. She's in it, and I thought, I'd better check it out. It's on Netflix, and I'm really glad I did because it's a... It's a story about an older lady, a veteran, sort of like a, not a retiree, she still does some work at the local aquarium, night shift. She sort of helps out. I don't want to give too much away because there's a little intricate details to this plot. However, she makes friends with or bonds with an octopus in the aquarium. And the aquarium and the octopus almost basically talks back to her and gives her healing and friendship. She's had some pain in her life, but she sort of finds solace through this octopus. Now, there's other characters in it, obviously other actors, humans, but it's the bond that she has with this octopus that probably shouldn't work in this movie, but it just does. It's a really beautiful, touching story. It's a fantasy, of course, but Sally Field, who's been around a bit like Jodie Foster for a very long time, she's lovely in this, beautiful. So, yeah, Remarkably Bright Creatures. If you have Netflix, it's one of those movies that the whole family can watch as well.
0: Is the octopus a cartoon or is it like a real octopus?
1: The voice CGI, is an actual is actor. Alfred Molina does the voice of the octopus. And the octopus is real to a point,
0: Right.
1: I think they might enhance it a little bit.
0: Yeah,
1: you know, I don't want to ruin the
0: too much. Fair enough.
1: But yeah, the octopus is not a cartoon. Put it that way, it's not like a fake octopus. I think they've combined it with a real octopus, and they can do a lot of things with special effects. Now they can take a real animal and then turn it into something that might be a little bit different, which I think they've done here. But it's a nice, well, sort of low budget movie, but well acted and beautiful story.
0: 133693, as we talk movies, streaming and showbiz with Shane A. Bassett on Australia Overnight. Your calls on that number, 133693.
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0: 19 past five, Australia Overnight, the weekend edition, and we're talking movies and streaming with Shane A. Bassett. And Shane, Dutton Ranch is a new series on Paramount Plus.
1: It is, and it's another spin-off from Yellowstone. And, of course, we've spoken about Yellowstone plenty of times, and it's had a spin-off series, I think three or four of them now, at least 1923 being one of my favourites, the Harrison Ford, Helen Mirren one. But it's all about the Dutton family and the generations of the different series they go through, but it's all linked. And this new one, Dutton Ranch, is a little bit more modern. It brings Kelly Riley and Cole Hauser, the two actors that from previous shows, as Beth Dutton and Rip Wheeler. They go out of Montana into Texas, and right from the first episode, there's drama. There's a big fire, and there's all sorts of drama and things happening in this show. But look, I loved Yellowstone, and like I said, I like most of the affiliate shows that have come with it so far, but they seem to be stretching it quite a lot. I mean, the original with Kevin Costner is still the best, but and some of these other shows are good. But Dutton Ranch, I didn't mind it, but I just hope they have a bit of a break after this one and let Yellowstone lie for a bit. Jai Courtney, an Australian actor, he pops up in this, so that's always worth noting. Ed Harris is in this as well. Oh, yeah. Annette Bening. Finn Little, who's an Australian actor, he's been in previous Yellowstone stories. He's the son. It's not bad if you like a good modern Western, but, you know, I just think they've done so many Yellowstone stories now. To keep it fresh is tricky.
0: They tend to do that, don't they, these streaming services, though? They've got a winner and they just keep stretching and stretching.
1: That's
0: and digging and digging and saying, oh, let's just do another one. Let's make some more money. Let's
1: Paramount
0: just try
1: Plus.
0: Again.
1: Yeah, Paramount Plus have done a really good job in, you know, lots of great shows and movies, and I quite like that streaming service. But you're right when you say let's do it again. Let's keep going.
0: Yeah,
1: sometimes
0: of course.
1: It's a little bit too much. But I still recommend it. I mean, I'm not writing it off. Dutton Ranch is still awesome. And Kelly Riley and Ed Harris, like I said, those two alone, terrific. But, yeah, maybe they need a bit of a break from Yellowstone for a while. I don't know.
0: And that's Dutton Ranch. Top Gun, the classic from 1986, the special anniversary screenings are only a week away.
1: Well, they've already been on that. Kicked off on Wednesday, Wednesday night. I went and saw both of them, Top Gun and the Top Gun Maverick sequel at my local cinema, and it was awesome to see again. And They're still screening now up for another few more days, and they're doing really well, I believe, at the box office. The screening I was in was about half full, and that was on a Wednesday night. So, yeah, Top Gun, 1986 in May it was released, so 40 years ago. Tom Cruise has been online doing some social media thanking people to go and see it, and the movie changed, his life almost pretty much, and great film. So Val Kilmer, he acknowledges Val, and of course he wouldn't do Top Gun Maverick without Val Kilmer, who was still alive at the time, and beautiful scene there that they have together.
14: Yes.
1: But yeah, great movie, Top Gun, and worth a look on the big screen if you get a chance. Limited time.
0: Right, so you're basically seeing the original movie, but it's on the big screen, and you're sharing the experience with other people in the cinema, and you're reliving that that time, the whole nostalgia thing.
1: Yeah, there's an older audience like me, I noticed, but then they had other younger kids and families were in there too. I mean, it's probably not a kid's movie, obviously. There's nothing too harsh in it, but great movie, yeah. It's just about reliving. I'm really glad when they bring back older movies and bring them back to the cinema, because I think that's an experience. We've all got home, well, not everyone, but we've got big TVs or home theatres at home, and you can watch so many different things on streaming, but there's nothing like going to the movies. And even if it is an old movie, they restore it with digital enhancement, so it looks great.
0: And the plot of the movie, who are we bombing in the first one? The Russians? Who's the enemy?
1: They're an unnamed enemy. Right. They don't name them, but they'd be Russian, I'd say for sure. And they're MiGs, the black planes that they have, indicates that they're the baddies. And in the second one, they don't really name them in the second one either. They just go to Eastern Europe, and their drones. And
0: You can't really work out. I guess the plot's part of it all, but it's all the action, isn't it? The planes and the action, and Tom Cruise
1: the
0: and Val Kilmer and all that,
1: and the friendship and the Navy of it, and. In the first one, it was the volleyball game that people remember.
0: Yeah, that's right.
1: And in the second one, it was they play football or American football on the beach as sort of like not quite as memorable as the volleyball game from the 1986 original. But that first movie kept playing in cinemas because that was before VHS was around, but that was before streaming, long before streaming, of course. So cinemas kept movies going for like a year, 2 years, 3 years sometimes.
0: Yeah, they
1: just kept on running and running and running. I remember Top Gun being very popular. And if you look at the box office, it's just, I don't think they've got the correct box office figures because it just ran for so long.
0: Right. I remember being a young boy, a young sort of chubby Italian boy watching Top Gun, and they're on the beach there playing beach volleyball with their shirts off, all looking very cool. And I'm thinking, maybe one day.
1: Yeah, well, I think people still swoon when they watch that scene.
0: Yeah, I'm a long way from that. But, I remember that. And I guess that's what you do as a young person, don't you? You sort of you project fantasy onto the screen, and that's what it was all about. And it was all pretty special, so you can relive the whole Top Gun experience.
1: And the sequel was Steven Spielberg even thanked Tom Cruise, because the sequel was the first big movie to come into the cinemas after COVID. So after the COVID lockdown and people were still worried about going into the movies and fair enough.
0: Yep.
1: But that was the movie that brought people back in to the cinemas. So basically Steven Spielberg made an announcement thanking Tom Cruise for saving cinema at the time.
0: Because he sort of bankrolled it, didn't he? The sequel was his idea, or was he, did he have any money in it? The sequel
1: Tom,
0: to,
1: you mean?
0: Tom Cruise, yeah, sorry. Tom
1: yeah,
0: Cruise.
1: Oh, yeah, he was
0: the guy
1: behind it. He picked the director. He had everything to do with it. Wouldn't do the movie without an appearance by Val Kilmer, even though Val was very sick at the time. They still made it.
0: Oh, right. Got him in there.
1: It's
0: pretty intense. He's pretty intense, Tom Cruise, isn't he?
1: I don't know. I don't know. He seems pretty laid back in a lot of his interviews, unless.
0: Yeah.
1: Well, I don't know, unless you question him over some certain things. But that side of him I don't look at. I always just look at his movie ability and acting. And he's a wonderful he's made one flop in my eyes. He's made one movie I've not liked out of his whole career, and that was The Mummy remake he did a few years ago. But that's the only sort of red mark on his career, which spans since the 80s, early 80s.
0: Yeah, true. Lots of good movies. Shane, we'll just take some calls, 133-693. We'll take a break and come back with a few calls coming through for Shane A. Bassett.
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0: 29 past 5, Sunday morning, movies and streaming with Shane A. Bassett, and Gary's in Brisbane and he's on the line. Hi there, Gary.
27: Yes, good morning, Pat and Shane. You've been talking about the Top Gun series. Are you aware that all that aerobatic flying was done by the Blue Angels?
1: Yeah. I'm not sure I remembered it at the time, but since looking into it, getting older and researching movies and things, yeah, the Blue Angels are an amazing aerobatic team. Yeah.
27: Yeah, that's the Navy Marines and the US Air Force. They've got Thunderbirds, et cetera.
1: Yeah, in the end credits, it lists, like, the pilots as well. So, it's great that they actually had real jets and real aircraft carriers in those movies.
27: Yeah. I reviewed a movie on Thursday. It's a New Zealand one. It's based on a true story called Pike River. Have you seen that one at all?
1: I have heard of it. I have not seen it yet. No, I hear it's pretty good, but it's in limited cinemas, very, very limited. It's very hard to find. I'd have to travel to watch it. It's not near me.
0: There you go, Gary. Thank you. Robert's in Ashburton. Hi, Robert.
28: Hi, guys. I saw a movie called Apex. I think it was on Netflix, and I call it cliche alert. It was great filming, but what the hell's Eric Banner doing in a movie like that? He was only in for 10 minutes.
1: Yeah.
28: The story was, as I said, good filming, but the story was full of cliches. It's
0: I just couldn't
28: understand why he was in a movie like that. Have you seen it?
0: Yeah, we spoke about it, Shane.
1: Yeah, no, I reviewed it, and Eric Banner, he was in a show, a Netflix show called Untamed. So I'm assuming that he's basically just doing Netflix a favour, or maybe Charlize Theron wanted him, but he's only in a very small scene near the start. Well, he's in it a couple of times, but a very small scene.
0: Because they're looking for him or something. The sheep are looking for him for memory. Is that right?
1: Oh, no, that's Hugo.
0: Oh, that's another one. That's Hugh Jackman.
1: Hugh Jackman, okay. The Sheep Detectives, which is actually a very good movie as well. But now Apex is an Australian-made movie with Charlize Theron, who's been hunted by someone in, you know, she's an extreme sports person. But I know what you mean by cliche, but I actually didn't mind it. And I think Charlize did some of her own stunts. I thought it was entertaining, if not over the top, Apex.
28: Yeah. Okay, thank you.
0: Good on you, Shane. There we are. Thanks for your time again, Shane. Enjoy what's left of the weekend, and we always love having you on the show. Thank you.
1: Always a pleasure, mate. Thank you very much, and have a good rest of your birthday, and hopefully you'll fit in a movie or something after you get a sleep. That's for sure.
0: Yeah, I think, that sounds like a plan, actually, getting a movie in. And I like that one that you mentioned earlier, which the Guy Ritchie one. I reckon I might go.
1: In the grey.
0: That's what we want.
1: Yeah.
0: Thank you, Shane. Appreciate it, mate.
1: Well done. Have a great day, everyone.
0: No worries. Thank you. 133693. Get ready for a Shake It Off Sunday. Your chance to win the Spinal Ease Pillow very soon. It's a Shake It Off Sunday. In the meantime, let's look at some weather for you. Today in Broome, a shower or two and a top of 29 degrees. In Perth, mostly sunny and 21 degrees today. Right now, Perth on 9. Adelaide, a shower or two and a top of 20 degrees. Right now, Adelaide sitting on 15. In Melbourne, some rain. Top of 17 degrees today for Melbourne, currently sitting on 16.8 degrees. In Hobart, showers and 19. Hobart right now on 15 degrees. Albury Wodonga, a rainy day in 17. Canberra, a shower or two today and a top of 19 degrees. A shower or two for Wollongong and 22 today. A shower or two in Sydney with a max of 23 degrees today. Sydney right now sitting on 17. Newcastle, 23 and a shower or two as well. Brisbane, showers and 25 degrees, right now 17. In Townsville, a mostly sunny day and 29 degrees. Into Cairns now, shower or two, max of 28. A mostly sunny day today for Darwin, 33. And Alice Springs, a rainy day and 17 degrees. On the 17th of May, some famous birthdays today. Alan Richardson was born on this day in 1965. That makes him 61, the former AFL player and coach. He played 114 senior games with Collingwood from 1987 to 1996. Alan Richardson is 61 today. Tony Roche having a birthday today, born on this day in New South Wales, Wagga Wagga. The Australian tennis champion is 81 today for Tony Roche. Also, Sugar Ray Leonard, born on this day in North Carolina, 1956, the American world welterweight boxing champion, is 70 today. And also having a birthday today is Passenger. He's the musical artist, a UK singer. That beautiful song, Let Her Go, from Passenger. He's having a birthday. He or she? He's having a birthday today. 42 today for Passenger. And also Enya is having a birthday today. Should we play an Enya song? Yeah, we love Enya. So on this day, born in Ireland, she's 65. Enya's having a birthday. And this is her song, Oronico Flow.

0: There you go. 21 to 6, there's Enya and Sail Away. And it's her birthday today, born on this day, 1961 in Ireland. Enya is 61 today. How beautiful is that? Sail Away. To Shake It Off Sunday. And your chance to win the Spinal Ease pillow. Just tell me what you need to shake off. What's on your mind? Is there anything you need to just clear the air before you get into your Sunday? 133-693. What's on your mind? What do you need to get off your chest? What do you need to shake off? We'll put everybody in the running for the Spinal Ease pillow. So call now, 133-693.
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9: 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Yeah. 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
0: 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Hi there, Mark.
11: Top of the morning again, Pat. My shake it off, where was Blackout Bowen the other day when one of the his fanciful windmills snapped in half? I didn't see him there with a toolkit, but he's too busy spruiking petrol and diesel. Oh, we've got this much supply. Now, hang on, didn't he want the green dream?
0: Well, he did, and he still does. Well, yeah, well, somebody tell him that, but he's well and truly focused on that green dream, that's for sure. Glenn's here. Thanks, Mark. Hi there, Glenn.
12: How are you? Happy birthday, Pat.
0: Thank you, Glenn.
12: I want to shake off. There's some service stations near me last week put up unleaded by more than 40 cents a litre. That's just going to wipe out the rebate plus more, and it'll probably put up interest rates.
0: Well, it will. Yeah, well, there you are. If petrol costs more, that really will tip the flame on inflation, that's for sure. And we're getting reports.
12: Where's the ACCC?
0: Well, that's right. They've been going for Coles, haven't they? They sort of went in hard for Coles, but can they get
12: in
0: there?
12: They've never done the petrol.
0: No, they haven't. No, they haven't. You're right. It's a toothless tiger when it comes to that. I'm not sure what they're there for, but that's their job. So, rein in these petrol stations that are rorting and taking advantage of the situation because people are suffering and it's just going to get worse if we can't sort this out. Mez is in Doncaster. Hi, Mez.
13: Hi, Pat. How are you going?
0: I'm good, Mez.
13: That's good. My shake it off is to do with kinetic bus drivers, and I was on a bus returning along the Eastern Freeway where they're doing all the road works. You can imagine what it's like. And it was peak hour. The bus was fully packed. Everyone was sitting on all the seats and everyone was standing room only. No room for anyone else to get on the bus. So we were on the freeway. And anyway, this guy could not brake to save himself, right? And I said to one of my fellow passengers, oh, this guy is probably just new in the job, you know, he's new in the job. Mm. I used to be a paramedic. I know how to drive for a living and brake softly, right?
0: Right, yeah. Okay.
13: Anyway, Anyway, I asked the bus driver just before I got off, I said, oh, how long have you been a bus driver? And I was expecting him to say 1 year. And he goes, 20 years. 20 I couldn't years. Believe it.
0: I still can't drive the thing.
13: Some remedial training in braking.
0: Right. So you were shoved in like sardines and he's riding the brakes and everybody's sort of banging into each other and it's an uncomfortable ride for everybody.
13: That's right.
0: Yeah.
13: God help you if you're on the bus and you had back pain.
0: Yeah, you'd have big trouble. Have you ever been in a hot air balloon? Ever been in a hot air balloon?
13: No.
0: When you land, the same thing. I don't know why I'm thinking of that, because you can't have a soft landing in a hot air balloon. Maybe it was just my ride, but you all end up on top of each other because you're in the basket. And as you come down, you know. Anyway, maybe it was just the day that I was on there. And it sounds like your bus ride. Okay, Mez, thank you. Jim in Maryborough. Hello, Jim.
14: Good morning, Pat. Many happy returns.
0: Thank you, Jim.
14: Mate, I can't shake it off. The Albanese and the government's withdrawal of funding to Invista and withdrawal of funding to other veteran support organisations as we drag one of our most decorated veterans through the courts. It's just crazy up here. You know, I just can't shake it off.
0: Thank you, Jim. Your phone's a bit funny there, mate, but we've got the gist of that. Kim's in Queensland. Hi there, Kim.
15: Yeah, I'd just like to say I agree with what Jim just said, and I feel very sorry for Ben Robert Smith and what he's going through. Anyway, I'd like to, and I agree with that lady that had problems with the bus driver, you can report the bus driver. There is a number in the bus at the front above, right in the middle, and it tells you what number the bus is. So you can always report the bus driver. Anyway, what I'd like to shake off, Pat, is my sore throat. And my attitude that when it's cold, we've had a very cold weather up here in Brisbane, and I have to, because I've got a sore throat now, and I just hope it doesn't lead to anything worse, but I've got to shake off my attitude and learn to dress more accordingly, make sure my throat and chest is completely
0: covered
15: with warmer, thicker clothes.
0: Yes.
15: To stop getting a chest infection and getting the flu and being cold.
0: Well, it's easy to do in Queensland because it's always warm weather, but as it turns colder, you sort of, the wardrobe maybe doesn't stress that far because if I go to Queensland, that's right, you never need, well, you don't need a jacket or those sorts of things. Maybe at night you do. Well, Kim's saying at this time of year with the rain and getting colder, you do. I hope it's not affecting Magic Round, which is always a special time there in Queensland and Brisbane. 133693, we call this a Shake It Off Sunday. What's on your mind that you need to shake off? Tell me all about it after this.
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17: Jess Sergis, the Mighty Blue setter. Piggy comes in thinking that he's just running this show at the moment. Has much been said about Piggy's influence in the women's game, or do most of your teammates virtually say this bloke's a complete imbecile?
15: Sorry, I actually don't even know who you're talking about. Who is
17: that?
16: The continuous call team, celebrating 40 years. 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
0: And Joy's on the line. Hi there, Joy. G'day, Joy. How are you? What's happening? She's gone. See you, Joy. Peter in Mount Dunedin. Hi, Peter.
27: Hey, I'm Pat. My shake it off is Geelong Council naming breastfeeding chest feeding to promote diversity and inclusive language. Just get rid of a lot of them and bring back Darren Lyons as a mayor. He made more sense and was always making
0: Darren Lyons, the paparazzi
27: place.
0: King. Yeah, you wouldn't change it.
27: He used to be mayor.
0: Yeah, I know him.
27: Better for Geelong.
0: I used to work in Geelong at K-Rock. When he first came back to town,
27: Yep, he did more for Geelong than these clowns that are in there now.
0: What about Stretch?
27: True story.
0: Is Stretch the boss there now? Stretch Contel? Is he the mayor?
27: No, I don't know.
0: Right.
27: But I'm just saying, I've only lived down here 4 years, but
0: chest
27: the big
0: feeding.
27: Christmas tree.
0: That's funny.
27: Chest feeding. It was in the Herald Sun on Friday,
0: okay.
27: And it was all over the news down here.
0: Oh, okay. There
27: How
0: you are,
27: crazy
0: boy. That's
27: is this total, world?
0: It's crazy. It's crazy. It's breastfeeding, and that's okay. Paul's in Canberra. Hi, Paul.
28: Hi. How are you going? Firstly, happy birthday.
0: Thank you, mate. Thank you, Paulie.
28: Shake it off. Yeah, unexpected bills. You know, we live in Canberra and it gets quite cold, and you go to turn your heater on, and it breaks down, and you get a $10,000 bill to fix it.
0: Oh, is it $10,000 really?
28: 10th hours and fully central heating. So,
0: right.
28: Yeah, 10 grand.
0: Oh, I'd go get another quote, mate. See if you can find somebody else to sort of lower that one.
28: But, you know, just unexpected bills.
0: Yeah, I know. It's always that. You can do your budget, but they come out of nowhere and just blow you out of the, you know what. Okay, Paul, no worries. Let's go see Nicole in Glen Roy. Hi, Nicole.
2: Oh, good morning, Pat. How are you?
0: I'm good, Nicole.
2: That's good. I want to shake off the sadness around all them little kids that lady got an award. I heard it on this program, actually, or one of the programs on 3AW.

0: has her 90th birthday today.
1: Oh, very nice. What's her name?
0: Yeah, Sarah.
1: Happy birthday, Sarah. Is she listening?
0: No.
1: Okay, well, we're going to send her love now. We'll send her some vote. Where is she?
0: Okay, sorry. Yeah, we bought her a good bed for her.
1: Yeah.
0: Unfortunately, it didn't come with any comfortable pillows.
1: Well, you know what? Guess who can fix that?
0: Who?
1: Your best friend, Patrick Panetta, on the radio. So I'm going to put you through to Jackson.
0: Okay.
1: You got a spinalized pillow. What was it? Sorry, what was your mum's name again? Tell me again.
0: Sarah.
1: Sarah. For Sarah, we've got a spinalized pillow. So you'll hear Jackson's voice, give him your details, and we'll get that to Sarah for her birthday, okay? Well done, Taz. Happy birthday, Sarah, for your 90th birthday. We'll take a break and we're back after this.
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1: 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Thank you, Jacko. Jackson in the booth there. Have a great day and a great week. Come back next weekend and remember, no regrets. 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
13: Good morning, I'm Donna Sirimana.
12: The Labor Party is clinging to a thin lead in the Stafford by-election following a major surge from the coalition. While the LNP's Fiona Hammond secured 40% of the primary vote, a strong flow of Greens preferences has pushed Labor's Luke Richmond ahead on a two-party preferred basis. Its counting continues.

0: News electoral officials say the final result is still too close to call. Australia's golden girl, Delta Goodrum, is being backed as a major contender ahead of today's Eurovision Grand Final. Goodrum wowed European crowds in her semi-final with a performance of her power ballad Eclipse, pushing her up in the mix with regular favourites Denmark and Finland. The pop icon has told the BBC she's honoured to represent her country, regardless of what this morning's result holds.
1: I've come into here with no expectations. I came in with just a love for music. I thought it was an incredible world to its own. I walk in with a lot of respect for the Eurovision. And for me, I'm honoured that I get to be a part of this year, hit the stage and do what I love to do at my full force.
0: A man has died following a shark attack off Western Australia's Rottnest Island. The 38-year-old was in the water at Horseshoe Reef yesterday when he was bitten by what's believed to be a great white shark. He was rushed to the island's shore by boat but couldn't be revived. A new poll has revealed a slump in trust for the federal government following last Tuesday's budget changes to negative gearing and capital gains tax. The News Corp poll shows a 83% of Australians believe Prime Minister Anthony Albanese went back on his election promise. A fifth man has been charged as part of an ongoing investigation into the alleged access and distribution of ISIS propaganda online. Carolee Katsimbanis reports.
2: The 25-year-old from Meadow Heights in Melbourne's northern suburbs was arrested as he arrived at Melbourne's International Airport on a flight from Malaysia on Saturday morning. Border Force allegedly found ISIS-inspired violent extremist material on his phone, which carries a maximum penalty of 5 years jail. He's appeared in court but has been remanded in custody to reappear in August. His arrest comes after four other Victorian men were charged last week on the same charges. Carolee Katsimbanis, Melbourne.
0: An invasive beetle that has already devastated thousands of trees in Perth could wipe out nearly half of the tree canopy across Sydney, Melbourne and Brisbane. Also making news, eight people have been injured after a car ploughed through a group of people in the northern Italian city of Modena. And a passenger travelling on a Qantas flight from Melbourne to Dallas faces serious charges after he had to be restrained. In finance, one Australian dollar is buying 71.47 US cents.
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0: It's been an action-packed day two at NRL Magic Round. Andrew Lucas is there.
4: A standout performance from Cameron Munster has helped Melbourne to back-to-back wins, beating Parramatta 34-8 at Suncorp Stadium. Munster crossed for a try and had a hand in several others. The Storm ran in 6-2 in a scrappy affair. In other results, Manly belted the Tigers 46-18. The Cowboys held off the Roosters 18-12. Andrew Lucas at Suncorp Stadium.
0: To Super Rugby action, the Reds have fallen agonisingly short to the Western Force 19-14, while Waratahs beat the Fijian draw 50-35, a win also for the Hurricanes. Sydney FC is through to the A-League Men's Grand Final after winning their playoff series against Newcastle on penalties. The Sky Blues will cross the Tasman to take on Auckland next weekend. That's News and Sport.
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14: Partly cloudy conditions in Brisbane with a very high chance of showers, most likely later this morning. Light winds heading for a top temperature of 25 degrees in the city, 24 in Ipswich and 23 on the Bayside. Looking further ahead, showers forecast tomorrow with a high of 23 degrees. Rain again on Tuesday, 23 degrees, partly cloudy for Wednesday. On Moreton Bay, winds are south to southeasterly at around 10 knots. Seas are at below a metre.
15: Ever since I was a young fella, I've always loved the outdoors with that sense of adventure calling. 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
16: Good morning, everybody. Hello. What a fabulous start to the day. Good morning, Chelsea.
17: Hello.
16: Morning, Harrison.
18: Where is he?
16: MIA already. Welcome to the program, everybody. I might sound a little bit delirious this morning, and there is a reason for that, a good reason too, by the way, is that I went fishing last night with my son. My wife didn't come with me. She opted out because it was raining, you know, a couple of showers, and we're down on the Gold Coast. And so generally with my son, it's like he is a true avid fisherman where it's always the, just one more cast, Dad, one more cast. Well, one more cast is still out there at quarter to one this morning, okay, quarter to one this morning. But, gee, we've got some beautiful tiger squid, beautiful tiger squid. They're big. They were big. Like one tiger squid will feed a family of 15. They're huge. Anyway, exaggerated there, they're big enough. But we got four and then came back in and the tailor were chopping around the bridges. So we've got some beautiful tailor. So it was a really, really good night. And we avoided a few of the showers. Did get a little bit wet there at times, but it was great. So, yeah, nice to do some bonding time with my young fella. Hey, love to have your company. Whatever you're doing today, 133-882. There he is, Harrison. Hey, champion. Welcome back to the studio, mate. 133-882 or 0499-880-882. Love to have your company. You can email us at stepoutside@4bc.com.au. Now, to kick off the show, we are heading down to the Gold Coast to see what the water conditions are like with Jason Swain. Swain's from the Gold Coast Sport Fishing Club. Darren Jew from the Bribie Island Environmental Protection Association is live from the Bribie Island Classic Boat Regatta. That is fun. Now, I've been to it before. It's iconic. You've got so many different boats, a lot of old boats, nostalgic boats. You know, it's just the wooden boats. There's everything happening up there. So go and check it out. Weather's looking pretty good this morning. We're expecting a few showers. I reckon they'll kick in later this afternoon. Now, Century Cove Boat Show is next weekend. Joining me later this hour is Desi Hughes from AMC, which is Australian Marine Centre. They're at Springwood. Probably passed them 1,000 times just up from IKEA. He's there to talk all about what you can find at their exhibition. Now, on this show, we spoke to Rob Catter yesterday about trawlers disappearing in North Queensland. We're not talking about sinking. We're not talking about being abducted by aliens. We're just talking about, you know, places going bust. You look at, say, Raptus Seafoods, huge. They were so big. And they pretty much brought the town of Corumba to life. And Corumba is south of Weipa. So where the gulf starts at the top and then it comes down past Weipa and then it sort of hooks around the bottom end of the bay up there, or that gulf, and it's still Queensland, then it sort of tips into the Northern Territory. Right on that bottom corner is Corumba, in case you didn't know. And it was the base port for many massive trawlers. They'd go out there for weeks, sometimes months, catching banana prawns, and they would actually freeze the catch on board. They didn't have to come back every night like most of our guys here. They would freeze their catch on board, and they'd come back with these boxes of beautiful Gulf Carpentaria prawns, put them in these big ice boxes up there, these big sheds, and they'd store them. Well, that doesn't happen anymore. So from 300 boats down to 40 boats. Yeah, it's crazy. So the show we have, we cover everything from gill nets to tunnel nets. So joining me later on the program is Nathan Ryan from East Edge Fishing, who documents his life on the water whilst netting. Now, he's going to talk about that later, and I'll put him to the test about gill nets, because that's what he does. But obviously, gill nets are being bought out, and they're going out to tunnel netting. Queensland Fisheries to trial tunnel netting. We know about the inshore flats guys, you know, trying to ban that as well, because, you know, the lower grade fish, which is what we're going to have a chat with Nathan about, the lower grade fish such as permit, trevally, queenfish, which is a sport fish that brings a lot of communities together up there in the far north, that this tunnel netting could decimate that. Therefore, a lot more livelihoods are on that brink of going bust because of what's happening. And being a lower grade fish, they're not getting much money out of them. So they might make $3 or $4, maybe $2 a kilo, whereas that fish could be worth thousands of dollars to businesses who bring people in from overseas and interstate to catch them on fishing rods. Yeah, it's pretty cool. After 7 o'clock, skin cancer has become one of the highest burdens in Australia. UQ Fraser Institute PhD candidate Katie Lee will join the program to find out why Australia is always leading in skin cancer. I get checked every 3 months. I got to. You know, growing up now, I may not stop what we've done as kids. You know, you used to peel your skin off when you're kids. You just go out. My parents would say, yeah, put some, zinc on. It was like plaster. And you put it on, but then you still get sunburned at times, you know. So that's just what had happened. But now you've still got to cover up, of course. You may have not stopped the damage that you did back then, but what is going to happen is you're going to at least stop anything that's happening from now. It's like peeling an onion. The skin, as you take the onion off, this is going back 30 years ago. So, yeah, I get checked every 3 months. I hope you guys do get checked as well. If you don't, get checked, please. Gareth from Barbecue Mafia is on the program to talk about smoked lamb. Damn, that sounds good. And the big man, Daryl Broman, he'll talk about the final day of Magic Round. I like him. He's great, great man. All of that, much, much more, but I'd love to have your company, of course. 1-888-2-0499-880-882 is our text line. And, of course, step outside at 4bc.com.au. I believe Mark, are you there, Harrison? Can you talk to us, mate? I've got to say, when it comes to Mark, he loves to share his recipes, and I believe he sent a couple to you this week.
17: Yeah, that's right. I was just as soon as you mentioned the email, I've gotten straight on it, and Mark sent through recipes. So, I think if you want to send anything to the program, that email's there. So, thank you, Mark, for the emails, and I'll put them on your screen, Birdie, and you can share them later.
16: Good on you, mate. I believe it is sausage rolls, maybe with a bit of lamb or mint or something like that. Anyways, but until then, let's have a look at what's making news today.
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16: Now, if you're someone who accuses mosquitoes of being aggressive towards you, then you might want to think again. Health authorities have detected the world's most invasive mosquito for the first time on Australian mainland. Six Asian tiger mosquitoes. Six Asian tiger mosquitoes, also known as the barbecue stoppers, were found near Bamaga in far north Queensland. They've come down on a boat, these bloody things. The Agriculture, Fisheries and Forestry Department described the mosquito as an aggressive daytime biter and causes a major risk to humans and livestock. Oh, my God. Its bite can spread dengue fever, yellow fever, several types of viral infections that can cause swelling to the brain. That's what the website says anyways. Torres and Cape Hospital Health Services said there was no threat to public health, but spraying operations are occurring on Cape York Peninsula. That's a big place up there, Chels. All right, how's the weather going? Well, perfect for breeding mosquitoes, actually, here in Brisbane. Lows are 16, highs are 25, some moisture lying on the ground, showers increasing on the sunny coast, 16 to 24, and down the Gold Coast, similar, 17 to 24 degrees. It's just gone, 6:15, right here on the Brisbane Cities, 882-4BC. We'll be back after the break.
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16: Bum, ba, dum, bum. Hey, good morning, everyone. Welcome back to the program. Jason Swain from the Gold Coast Sport Fishing Club is online right now. Good morning to you, Jace. How are you, pal?
30: Good, Paulie, and yourself, mate?
16: Yeah, very well, thank you, mate. Very well. Fishing-wise, I know we've. I was just telling the crew earlier that basically fishing till around 12:30, quarter one this morning. Got some beautiful squid down there on the Gold Coast Broadwater, and then the tailor came on. Generally, you get the tailor moving through the main channels around the lights when everything quiets down, and got some awesome tailor, so I'm looking forward to dinner when I get home tonight. Mate, you been getting a few fish?
30: I'm on the way now, actually. On the way out to see if I can get myself a flatty or a threadie, maybe even a tarpon.
16: Mm. Yeah, okay. A few jewies about, a few mulloway about as well, I hear.
30: Absolutely. There's been some really nice ones being caught around the Gold Coast Seaway, the pin, and those you can get offshore when it actually stops blowing and stops the swell being huge around the blocks. All the local reefs, 18s and 24s, there's been a few around as well.
16: Mate, I know coming up on the 30 days, what's that, 30 or 31st or something of June, of May, we've got the King of the Pin Fishing Classic It's been held at Horizon Shores Marina this year. Made a fantastic competition. They get around 800 to 1,000 people fishing. It's a massive comp. I host that one as well. And it's just a really cool thing. But I was talking to Rocket Rod Gardner the other day, and he was saying that they had one of their just their day comps up there for the Gem Hotel. And the amount of Mulloway jewfish that were taken around the Pin region was extraordinary. Not massive fish, upwards of around that sort of, you know, maybe 8 kilo, 10 kilo tops. But they're talking, you know, some of the crew were catching 5 and 6, and they reckon there would have been probably 30 or 40 fish caught in that one session, that one day. It's a lot of fish, but they let them go. They don't keep every one of them because they're not big. You know, they're a little bit small.
30: Yeah. Well, there's so many of them up the, even up the Narang River now, Paul, you know, all the way up to the Highway Bridge. Mm. Railway Bridge, you know, Ross Street, all around there. There's, lately we've been chasing jacks and the occasional barrow up that sort of way. There's been jewies everywhere, like up from that 40 centimetre size up to around about the 80 centimetre size. So the jewie fishing and obviously the jewie breeding is just next level at the moment.
16: Mate, when it comes to the barramundi, even though we're coming into the cooler months, the water's starting to drop down in temperature quite rapidly now as well. Does that shut the fish down? I mean, they've still got to feed. Maybe they're just not as active.
30: Well, mate, we go out live scoping them, you know, in the Narang, having a bit of a look. I know a lot of guys do it around the Coomera, but you just got to get that bite window. I mean, we've seen more fish around that meter 20 mark than I've seen in my life, but you just can't. They just don't bite. They bite must in that bite window. It's like lunchtime, mate. Mm. You know, you might have your lunchtime from 11:45 until 11:15.
16: Yeah.
30: And if you happen to be there in the right time, well, you get them. If you don't, you just get to watch them swim around on the screen and frustrate you.
16: Yeah, it's a fascinating thing. And I guess when you look at the Logan River and the Albert River, where they've you know, a couple of those different. Netters up there. I mean, you know, the one, you know, the ones we're talking about. I think people who listen to our program who fish know the ones we're talking about. Yeah. So basically, you look at the catch rate that was taken up there 5 years ago of barramundi was extraordinary. People go out there and they could catch they could go and target a barramundi and catch them. The Narang River is still like that because we don't have that pressure of netting in the Narang River. Mate, I mean, that's a bit of a godsend for us, really, isn't it?
30: Absolutely, Paul. I mean, you know, like the fish are there to be caught, and there's a lot of young anglers now, a lot of young fellas there fishing off the bank, off the bridges. You know, you're not supposed to, obviously, but they do. But the amount of barramundi that are in there now are actually, you can target them. You can target them if you have the time. You fish the bite windows, fish the moon phases, and fair chance you're going to at least hook onto one. Whether you land it or not, it's a different story, but hooking onto one is this really distinct possibility each night.
16: Mate, what's happening with the Gold Coast Sportfish Club? Obviously, there's early bird entries open right now for the Flathead Classic in September.
30: Yes. I think it's going gangbusters, actually, at the moment, Paul. I think those early birds might nearly be sold out already inside the week.
16: I think it was only 50, wasn't there, if I'm right?
30: I think we had about 60-odd.
16: Yeah, okay.
30: 60-odd were going for sale. So, yeah, it's going really well. It's gearing up to be a big classic again this year. Obviously, the price of everything's going up, as we all know, Paul. We only drive past the Bowser to know that.
16: Yep.
30: But there's a slight increase in the prices there, but the value for money for what you get is, I mean, the fishing's secondary to the camaraderie and the experience. You know, a lot of guys, that might be a bucket list item for them, and this year's your opportunity. If you haven't done it before, jump on board.
16: Mate, definitely get on board. And, of course, the website's goldcoastsportfishingclub.com.au. You can jump on that. You can follow all the links, and that'll get to the Flathead Classic. Mate, we've got to rock and roll. But, mate, have you got any comps coming up lately or this weekend, next weekend that you'd want to plug?
30: I think we're having the Mulloway Cobia. I think that's the 30th and 31st of May. That might be the same weekend as the King of the Pin.
16: Yeah.
30: We got that one. We got a Kids' Day coming up mid-June, and then I think we lead into nearly all the Flathead events then, mate, you know, the Elite. And we get the Ladies' Day, July 25. We'll talk about that as we get further closer to it, mate. But all you ladies anglers out there, this is the one you don't want to miss. This is an awesome experience for all you lady anglers out there. And we have a seminar as well with yourself having a bit of a chat with Dougie Burt and a lot of our major sponsors, mate. So it's it'll be a good comp.
16: Yeah, it'll be great. It's awesome for the ladies to get out there. And I know my brother's taking out his wife and my sister. They're going out fishing.
30: You'd like to be a fly on the wall there, wouldn't you?
16: Oh, not with my brother, mate. I'd talk to him every day, and I get the lowdown. That's enough. See? All right. Yeah.
30: He's a better bird, apparently.
16: Yeah, he's a better fisherman, I can tell you. Hey, thanks for your time there, Jace, from the Gold Coast Sport Fishing Club. That's Jason Swain. Let's jump now to from fishing to honey mustard sausage roll recipe. Mark from Wyoming, Central Coast, New South Wales, streaming us live. Beautiful. How are you, Mark?
0: I'm good, thanks, Birdie. How are you?
16: Yeah, good, thank you, mate. This has got Harrison's mouth watering. He's salivating at the moment. He's got a box of tissues there wiping around his mouth all the time. But when it comes to your honey mustard sausage roll recipe, mate, give it to us. How good is this thing?
0: Oh, mate, I made them up yesterday, but I had to use short crust pastry, but they are better with fluffy puff pastry. Mm. And I sent Harrison the original recipe, but I just did a little tiny update on it that includes half a cup of the Tandigo chicken and turkey stuffing mix.
16: Oh, okay. Okay. Add a little bit of a different flavour to it, hey? That's good.
0: And when you soak your, it includes pinto breadcrumbs, and you soak them in about 4 tablespoons of milk or cream.
16: Oh, okay. Yeah.
0: And it's just like, brings it up to another level.
16: Mate, I tend to put a little bit of condensed milk into certain things. There gives it that little bit more creaminess and sweetness. Also, awesome for patties on your burgers if you're doing some burger patties. Not the smash burgers, too thin, they'll fall apart. But a little bit of that, and also put some crushed fennel seeds in. Man, that just lifts it to a whole new level. Have you tried fennel seeds on your sausage rolls, there, Mark?
0: No, definitely not. I'd like to give that a shot one time.
16: Mm, mate, it definitely works a treat. All right, we'll put that up onto our page anyways. But, Mark, thanks for your time, mate. Happy fishing and happy cooking. Sounds like a great time to be down there on Central Coast, New South Wales. Stick around, everybody. We're going to jump up after the break to Darren Jew from the Bribie Island Environmental Protection Association, which is BEPA, talking about the Bribie Island Classic Boat Regatta. It's coming up after the break. It's now 6:27. Good morning.
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16: Hey, welcome back to the show, everybody. Something happening up at Bribie Island today. So we're going to talk a little bit about wildlife, but it's all about the boat regatta.

0: Darren Drew, he's from the from BEPA, Bribie Island Environmental Protection Association, talking about the Bribie Island Classic Boat Regatta. Now, we're not talking a lot about the wildlife today because Daz lives up there, right? So he's live from the event. So he's like our roaming reporter. It's celebrating its rich maritime history this weekend with its 27th annual Bringing Together the Classic Vessels, Community Spirit and Plenty of Laid-Back Island Lifestyle. Daz, how are you this morning, mate? And it's shaping up to be okay. Not a bad morning.
1: Oh, yeah, it's pretty nice up here down at the passage. Got the Bribie Bridge to the left and the Glasshouse Mountains to the right. Oh. Can't really get any better than that.
0: I know.
1: Bit of broken clouds. The ground's a bit wet, but I think the showers are going to stay away. So, yeah, it'll be very nice today.
0: It's looking great, and you've got that that morning high tide, so plenty of water, some big tides about at the moment as well. For people who haven't been before, what exactly is the Bribie Classic Boat Regatta?
1: Well, it's a chance to kind of celebrate maritime history. Everybody brings their classic boats from all around the bay up to Pumicestone Passage, and there's a big flotilla at like 9 o'clock, and they all do a parade past Sylvan Beach, and they will pull up, and there's a competition for the best boat. It's pretty nice. There's some beautiful boats, and there's an amazing little electric, fully electric little dinghy, which does it does pretty well each year. It's like 80 years old, 90 years old, but it's been converted to electric now. And so it's good fun. And there's lots of community stalls. We're here, Beeper's here with information about, you know, the dugongs and the turtles of the passage and the shorebirds when they visit, just to remind everybody about how amazing Bribie is.
0: Yeah.
1: And we've also, I think today Marine Parks will be here talking about, you know, all the doing the right thing in the Marine Park with your boat. So it's a good chance for information and community spirit and all that. So,
0: but it's become a real tradition up there. I know that. And the thing that I love about the bay and Moreton Bay is that there's so much tradition with the boats, whether they're old mullet netting boats, you know, maybe they're an old bay mackerel boat. You know, there's so many different boat styles, a lot of old wooden boats. And you see a lot of them down around Jacob's Well, Rudy Mars, all sort of anchored up down that way. A lot of them become derelict, but then people who have the love and the passion for them want to do them up. And I guess you've got to have the money for it as well, particularly old wooden boats that do get wood rot. But when you have a look at these guys, how they were and how they fared back in the 40s and 50s would have been quite amazing, because, you know, the bay does get very rough there. It gets that short chop bay stuff on it, when you particularly get those southeasterlies howling 25, 30, 35 knots between Deception Bay and Mud Island. Those areas there can get really horrendous there too, Darren. Is that these boats were out there doing commercial netting and also acting as smaller weekend boats, ferries and all that sort of stuff. We're seeing that on display, aren't we? It's pretty cool. What other kind of boats and displays can visitors expect to see across the weekend?
1: Yeah, well, there's as well as the boats, there's always a classic car gathering during the festival as well.
0: Yeah.
1: And then all the model boats. There's plenty of stuff going on. And if you got nothing to do today, certainly yes, come up to Bribie, check out and have a jump onto the food trucks and have a good time here at Bribie. They also do a bit of a flotilla around the passage. I think yesterday they were up at Torbal.
0: Yep.
1: And come ashore there and said hello to everybody up there. Yep. So it's a nice way just to kind of bring everybody together.
0: You know, I was down at Gippsland Lakes a month or two ago at Painesville, beautiful spot down there, and they had the classic boat rally, wooden boat rally down there, and that was geared up in connection with a classic car rally. And it was amazing,
1: yeah,
0: because you could go and see, you go and check out the cars. They've got hot rods. They've got some just old, you know, 50, 60, 70 cars all done up beautifully. And then you go and check out the boat, grab a coffee and have a look at the boats and walk around them. It's a beautiful thing to see. And what a weekend. Now, what's the cost involved for public wanting to check it out?
1: Yeah, well, it's free. You can come along and you can join in. And if you want to, you can vote for your favourite boat from the from the Grand Parade, which is, I think, the Grand Parade where they're all together and going past the displays is at 9 o'clock. So
0: okay, 9
1: that's
0: o'clock
1: the time
0: morning.
1: To be here.
0: Yeah, a lot of work goes into organising events like this. One, you've got to have great weather. I think today's going to be okay for that. This afternoon's going to be a bit wet, but it's looking great for a start to the day. And what sort of response have you heard from the locals and visitors heading to this year's event, and for locals in particular, living at Bribie, and it's something they look forward to, no doubt?
1: Oh, yeah, everybody loves it. It's a you know, unique event for us, and the fact that it's sort of celebrating the maritime history of the passage is really something that everybody really enjoys. And you know, there's only a few events like this a year where everybody comes together, but this is one of the big ones. So.
0: Yeah, mate, it sounds good. All right, buddy. Well, mate, everyone out there, head up to Bribie Island today to check out the classic boat regatta. From 9 o'clock this morning, you'll see the flotilla going up past Palmerstone Passage. Beautiful spot, lovely part of the bay, and you'll be able to see some nostalgic-looking boats up there as well. Daz, have yourself a great day.
1: All right, make sure you drop in and say g'day if you're here.
0: Yeah, absolutely. Check him out. He'll be up there. He's waiting. He's got his pie packet and a pen to sign his name. Thank you, Darren. More Step Outside coming up after the break. Hey, we're going to do the Century Cove Boat Show is on next weekend. And we've got some tickets to give away as well. So if you want to give us a call or text us in 133-882 or 0499-880-882. I've got a couple of doubles to give away. But Desi Hughes, he is from AMC Boats. He's their marketing manager. They've got a massive stall next weekend at the boat show. We'll have a chat to him after the break. Good morning to everybody. It's just gone 6:37.
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0: Hey, good morning, everybody. Welcome back to the program. We've just got a bit of a text coming in here. Good morning, Paul. Good morning, Rob. Fog at Delaney's Creek, vision down about 200 metres. So if you're travelling through the region or heading into that region, take it easy, slow down. 200 metres fog moving through at the moment. Obviously, a little bit of moisture lying around after the rain that we've had recently. Got some good falls, didn't we? Some areas last night just received, you know, 20, 25 millimetres in less than an hour, and other areas didn't get a drop. So, yeah, sort of very sporadic at the moment anyways, which is pretty good. Of course, the Century Cove Boat Show is kicking off next weekend. Can't wait to see it. It actually starts through on Thursday, runs for 4 days, and it's Australia's premier boat show where people go to do business. But if you're not into boats, it's still a really family-friendly weekend out. And as we found out yesterday, the Century Cove International Boat Show, it is back, and it's bringing some of the biggest names in marine lifestyle, luxury boating, and cutting-edge technology. One of the exhibitors drawing attention this year is AMC Boats. Good buddies of mine, Australian Marine Centre at Springwood. You can see them probably driven past. They're always on the northern side of IKEA. Massive boatyard there from both aluminium and, of course, glass boats. Known for their custom aluminium vessels built for serious offshore conditions and recreational boating alike. Joining me now is DH, Desi Hughes, from AMC Boats. Good morning to you, mate.
10: Good morning, Paul. How are you, mate?
0: That's sensational. It's
10: the best time of year. We talk about it every year, mate. A little bit of State of Origin and the Sanctuary Cove Boat Show. It's really shaping up to be something special this year, mate.
0: But it is. And normally when you're out there, because the Intercontinental, which was once the Hyatt out at Sanctuary Cove, is where the Queenslanders stay. You get the footy teams always out there, and you can be sitting down having a pizza or a pie, or maybe something a little bit more fancy from the restaurants. And next thing you see, one of the Queensland Stars walking past you. It's pretty good.
10: It's great. We actually put down the very last tinny yesterday on the ground, and one of our yard boys went over to the IGA to pick up a Coca-Cola, and he saw the king. He saw the king buying a pie at the IGA.
0: Did he really?
10: Exactly right, Paul. It's this time of year where you're rubbing shoulders with the legends of the game. But, mate, it's shaping up well. You mentioned a bit of rain there, but we managed to put in 34 boats over Thursday and Friday, so they're all in place. Wow. Bit of weather coming on Monday and Tuesday. So Wednesday will be a chamois day, and we get them all looking fantastic for the Thursday opening day.
0: Well, this is the thing, because the weather's going to clear up by Thursday. And like you said, yeah, so tomorrow's pretty wet. I know that. Tonight, tomorrow, into early Tuesday. But, you know, great for the gardens, great for the rain tanks, and good for you guys. It's going to get all the dust off and make them look really pretty. And then, like you said, chamois them up for Wednesday into Thursday. But, mate, first of all, what does it mean for AMC Boats? Okay, to be part of the Century Cove Boat Show, you are part of it every year. What have you seen and noticed in the changes or anything like that over the past, say, 4 or 5 years to where we are today?
10: Yeah, I think, mate, that you sort of you led the intro in by it's a place to do business, and it's really become a mix of not only a showcase. You think years back when we used to go to, you know, the Brisbane Car Show, for example, you know, you couldn't actually buy a Corolla at the Brisbane Car Show, so it was a showcase. The Sanctuary Cove Boat Show is both a showcase and it's actually a place where you do business. You actually purchase marine electronics. You actually, you know, put down deposits on your dream boat. So it's a mixture of both. And, you know, last year we were actually overwhelmed with the business aspect of it. It actually took us by surprise. So this year we're definitely geared up to do both. But, you know, we try and put down 34 boats we put down this week, and we try and present them in a way where people actually get inside them, Paul. So, you know, we sell trailer boats. So we invest quite a lot in staging to get people up above the boat so they can look in, walk in, and, you know, actually feel the boats. It's one of the challenges of a trailer boat. So, we make sure that people can not only see them, but also got access to the best deals and, you know, information so they can actually walk away and go, wow, we're going to have a boat in, you know, the next couple of weeks or months.
0: And this is the thing. So coming into this time of the year, are people going to have to wait for a boat? Like, you know, we're in May. Ideally, summer's the best time to be out taking advantage of our amazing waterways. Are we going to see a waiting time on any of your aluminium/glass boats that you've got there? Or is it that's the one I want, that's the one you'll actually get?
10: Look, we try and do as much forecasting as possible, particularly with the brands like Bar Crusher, which is such a high-selling volume boat for us. So we'll actually have boats in the system. So we might have our best-selling 615C. Yep. We might have four or five of those coming in the next couple of months. So we've always got some on on order. Of course, if a customer wants a customization and, you know, a bit of color or, you know, some bits and pieces on the boat, yeah, that can blow out a little bit. But generally, when people come to the boat show and they say, oh, we don't really want to get a boat until September, October, we sort of say, well, actually, that's now. You know, we're talking the later part of the year is actually now.
0: Yeah.
10: And I think the timing of the show is brilliant, mate. It's, you know, the January, February, back to kids, you know, back to school's gone. You know, we're into May and we're getting into winter, and it's actually the perfect timing. It's the best time to have a boat show.
0: I totally agree with you. And I know your display is massive, and, of course, you've got a great a range of people there to talk about different – everyone's an expert in their business there, and particularly on your stand as well, because you've got the younger team who love the tinnies, who love the boats, and they're so passionate about it. Yeah. And you've got the guys who know the glass boat. So if you've got a question, it's going to get answered by the right person, which is always a good thing. Mate, finally, anyone heading to the boat show this coming weekend, make sure you stop by AMC Boats. Where exactly is your display?
10: You will not miss us, mate. They've actually got a new entry area at the Intercontinental Car Park where you're talking about.
0: Yep.
10: So that's near the IGA. So there's an entry there now this year. So we're right next to that, mate. So the big roundabout in the village as you come into the precinct, we're there. So you cannot miss us. So Rod Elliott, the director of Teardrops and Banners, he'll have your flags up. for the beginning of the show.
0: Mate, it's a great show. Get out there. We're going to be broadcasting live next weekend from the Century Cove International Boat Show. And, of course, we've got some doubles to give away, 133-882. You can text us in, or 0499-880-882. Hey, Desi, thanks for your time, mate. Look forward to seeing you out there, buddy. And we might get you on next weekend there. Come on down to the main stage where we will be broadcasting. And Desi.
10: Sounds fantastic, Bertie.
0: Cheers, mate. All the best to you. He's the marketing manager there for AMC Boats. More step outside after the break. We're going to head up north. Nathan Ryan from East Edge Fishing, talking gill nets and tunnel nets.
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0: Hey, good morning, everybody. Welcome back to the program. It's just ticked over 6:49. Commercial fishing and net bans continue to spark heated debate across Queensland, with strong opinions from both environmental groups and fishing communities. In recent weeks, we've heard from campaigners pushing for tighter restrictions on inshore net fishing and tunnel nets, arguing there needed to be better protection for marine life and fish stocks. But on the other side of the coin, as it always going to be, professional fishers say there's another side of the story, claiming strict regulations are already in place, that many families in coastal communities rely on the industry to survive. Joining me now is Nathan Ryan from East Edge Fishing, who documents life on the water and Queensland's commercial fishing industry online. Good morning to you, Nate. How are you, pal?
19: Hey, Paul, how you going?
0: Yeah, good, thanks, mate.
19: How you going,
0: buddy? Yeah, good, mate. I really appreciate you coming on here. I saw your latest post there about how fresh your catch is. You know, you're getting them out of the nets and then you've taken them to the market. They're cutting them up, you know, and everything's used, like you mentioned, from head to tail. And it's all fresh fish. And I loved what you did then. Harrison and I, our producer, we put it together and I said, we've got to get this guy and reach out. And he has, and he's done well to get you. Mate, tell me, why did you start documenting commercial fishing through East Edge Fishing?
19: Mate, we just got sick and tired of all the rumours and the misinformation that was out there within our sector.
0: Yeah.
19: So we just wanted to showcase how we harvest our inshore fish species and present them to the consumers of Queensland and Australia. And I think, we're just more of an educational and positive platform. And, yeah, we want to build and showcase all the fisheries we currently have, but also the fisheries we're going to have to be transitioning into if the gill nets are to go next July, Paul.
0: Mate, your video, well, this is the thing, next July, mate, it's... It's not far away. How long have you been doing this for, mate, by the way?
19: About 20 years full time, mate. So,
0: okay.
19: originally from the Whitsundays in Bowen. I'm based in Townsville now, but my brother he's got one of the 25 licenses that nets out of Bowen as well. Mm-hmm. And our grandfather netted net fish from in Region 3 where we are for about 50 years prior to us. So it's sort of ingrained in our DNA, mate.
0: Tell me, have you noticed any decline or increase in fish stocks since you started 20 years ago? What have you noticed personally?
19: I've noticed how much better our fish stocks are managed. We've got harvest strategies in place to protect all the fish stocks. We've got our regional quotas, mate, the reporting systems, the camera systems we've got to operate under. We are the most strictly managed fishery on the planet, and our information and data is suggesting that. So, you know, we had WWF and AMCS and those environmental NGOs a couple of years ago that pushed UNESCO and those other world organisations to shut down net fishing on the grounds of we're interacting with all these threatened and endangered species. Mm. 2.5 years later, Paul, we've put cameras on and there's been zero deaths. Mm. Dugongs, turtles, snubfin dolphins, all that sort of thing. So we that's our main mission, is to debunk all these rumours in this fishery.
0: Mate, we've recently had guests on the program, particular Inshore Flats Project, you may have heard of those guys, supporting stronger net bans and restrictions. What's your response to some of the criticism aimed at gill net fishing at this point?
19: Well, I mean, mate, it's a shared resource.
0: Yeah,
19: we've got harvest strategies in place to protect fish stocks.
0: Yeah,
19: the Inshore Flats Project seem to have sort of this view that it's a wreck only resource, whereas the average punter doesn't have a boat or a holiday house to go fishing at all, and buys fish and chips when they're travelling through. I mean, I get so frustrated when I hear the greed of some of these small groups of people that are out there. You know, it's for everyone, and we're just the guys that are licensed to go out and harvest that product, you know?
0: Mate,
19: it gets really frustrating.
0: And it would. And look, I support commercial fishing. I love to buy fish and chips. And if I'm up north, the latest thing that they always have up there is beer-battered mackerel. You know, it's just one of the staple diets up there. It really is. But when it comes to, the tunnel nets specifically, now you've spoken out against tunnel nets. What concerns do you have about them compared to?
19: Paul, Paul, I haven't spoken out against them. I think if the gill nets are to go, we're going to need commercially viable alternatives to catch enough fish under the current harvest strategies for the consumer. And I see tunnel netting as a possible solution to some of that problem.

0: Pomfret, all those species, they're $22 a kilo whole. So I mean,
1: wow,
0: these two and three dollar prices I hear,
1: yes,
0: are a bit, little bit disappointing. They're way off the mark. Now, my brother's shop, there's four seafood shops in Bowen. I'm only going to talk from my brother's shop, but there's four seafood shops in Bowen.
1: Yep.
0: My brother serves 42,800 customers a year.
1: Ooh.
0: So if we times that by four, put, Paul, that's over 171,000 people are served by those four seafood shops alone.
1: Yep.
0: And that's only in Bowen, mate. Like, let's travel the whole coast. All of a sudden, you're talking about millions of people.
1: Mate, and that's the thing. It is one of those times where you can get out there. Mate, I do have to wrap it up, but I'd love to get you back on there, Nathan, next weekend if you're available. Please do, and I'll get Harrison, our producer, to reach out to you again and get you on there, mate, because this conversation needs to have a lot more input, and particularly from your side as well. And we'll step outside after the break, everybody, at 6:56.
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1: Hey, welcome back to the show, everyone. We've got to wrap up this hour. Man, time flies when you're having fun. Yeah, Nathan Ryan's going to continue with his From East Edge Fishing coming up next weekend from the Century Cove Boat Show. Coming up after 7 o'clock, got a lot to talk about. Talking about skin cancer, of course, Day Tripper. Garen from Barbecue Mafia, Smoke Land, and Sport with a Big Man. The Big Man, he's back. And, of course, it's all up to you after the break. See you soon.
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11: Good morning, I'm Donna Sirimana. The Labor Party is clinging to a thin lead in the Stafford by-election following a major surge from the coalition. While the LNP's Fiona Hammond secured 40% of the primary vote, a strong flow of Greens preferences has pushed Labor's Luke Richmond ahead on a two-party preferred basis. As counting continues, electoral officials say the final result is still too close to call. Australia's golden girl, Delta Goodrum, is being backed as a major contender ahead of today's Eurovision Grand Final. Goodrum wowed European crowds in her semi-final with a performance of her power ballad, Eclipse, pushing her up in the mix with regular favourites Denmark and Finland. The pop icon has told the BBC she's honoured to represent her country, regardless of what this morning's result holds.
12: I've come into here with no expectations. I came in with just a love for music. I thought it was...

0: an incredible world to its own. I walk in with a lot of respect for the Eurovision, and for me, I'm honoured that I get to be a part of this year, hit the stage and do what I love to do at my full force.
1: A man has died following a shark attack off Western Australia's Rottnest Island. The 38-year-old was in the water at Horseshoe Reef yesterday when he was bitten by what's believed to be a great white shark. He was rushed to the island's shore by boat but couldn't be revived. A new poll has revealed a slump in trust for the federal government following last Tuesday's budget changes to negative gearing and capital gains tax. The News Corp poll shows a 83% of Australians believe Prime Minister Anthony Albanese went back on his election promise. A fifth man has been charged as part of an ongoing investigation into the alleged access and distribution of ISIS propaganda online. Carolee Katsimbanis reports.
2: The 25-year-old from Meadow Heights in Melbourne's northern suburbs was arrested as he arrived at Melbourne's International Airport on a flight from Malaysia on Saturday morning. Border Force allegedly found ISIS-inspired violent extremist material on his phone, which carries a maximum penalty of 5 years jail. He's appeared in court but has been remanded in custody to reappear in August. His arrest comes after four other Victorian men were charged last week on the same charges. Carolee Katsimbanis, Melbourne.
1: An invasive beetle that has already devastated thousands of trees in Perth could wipe out nearly half of the tree canopy across Sydney, Melbourne and Brisbane. Also making news, eight people have been injured after a car ploughed through a group of people in the northern Italian city of Modena. And a passenger travelling on a Qantas flight from Melbourne to Dallas faces serious charges after he had to be restrained. In finance, one Australian dollar is buying 71.47 US cents.
3: Hello, this is Phil O'Neill. When the clock hits midnight, I'm on the radio and I'd love you to join me. Don't miss Australia Overnight on Brisbane's 4BC. Let's talk.
1: It's been an action-packed day two at NRL Magic Round. Andrew Lucas is there.
4: A standout performance from Cameron Munster has helped Melbourne to back-to-back wins, beating Parramatta 34-8 at Suncorp Stadium. Munster crossed for a try and had a hand in several others. The Storm ran in 6-2 in a scrappy affair. In other results, Manly belted the Tigers 46-18. The Cowboys held off the Roosters 18-12. Andrew Lucas at Suncorp Stadium.
1: To Super Rugby action, the Reds have fallen agonisingly short to the Western Force 19-14, while Waratahs beat the Fijian Drua 50-35, a win also for the Hurricanes. Sydney FC is through to the A-League Men's Grand Final after winning their playoff series against Newcastle on penalties. The Sky Blues will cross the Tasman to take on Auckland next weekend. That's news and sport.
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7: Good morning, Brisbane. The intersection of George and Turbot Street remains heavily impacted this morning following a serious bus and pedestrian crash overnight. Frantic teams are still on the scene, restricting lane access. Try to avoid the area if you can. Heavy low-lying fog patches are severely limiting visibility between 8 Mile Plains and the Gateway Merge. Commuters are dragging their heels. Speeds are down to about 70 k's an hour. And at Rocklea, there's reports of localised flooding blocking the left lane eastbound near the industrial zone. Ash Turner, 4BC.
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1: Partly cloudy conditions in Brisbane with a very high chance of showers, most likely later this morning. Light winds heading for a top temperature of 25 degrees in the city, 24 in Ipswich and 23 on the Bayside. Looking further ahead, showers forecast tomorrow with a high of 23 degrees. Rain again on Tuesday, 23 degrees, partly cloudy for Wednesday. On Moreton Bay, winds are south to southeasterly at around 10 knots. Seas are at below a metre.
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10: Hey everybody, welcome back to the show. Great to have your company, of course. And thank you for joining us. It is the final hour of the program. It's the final countdown. Later this hour, we're going to see some fun things happening around the southeast with Day Tripper. Also be finding out what happened in this day in history on May 17th. Gareth from Barbecue Mafia talking all things smoked lamb. And the big man is unpacking the final day of Magic Round. Give us a call, 133-882. Got some of those Century Cove boat show double passes to give away. Already given away a bunch. There's more to come. 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
10: Australia is often called skin cancer capital of the world, and new research suggests the problem is only getting worse. A major international study has found Australia has one of the highest skin cancer burdens globally, topping the charts for melanoma. Researchers analysed more than three decades of data. Now, experts warn the global burden could rise even further by 2050. Their questions are now being asked about prevention, sun safety, and whether Australians are doing enough to protect themselves. Joining me now is UQ Fraser Institute PhD candidate Katie Lee. Good morning to you, Katie. How are you doing?
12: Good, thanks.
10: Great to have your company. Just how serious is Australia's skin cancer problem compared to the rest of the globe?
12: Well, like you said, we are unfortunately the skin cancer capital of the world, especially up here in Queensland.
10: Yeah, I mean, tell me, why does Australia continue to record such high skin rates of skin cancer? You know, because it's mainly, it's lifestyle, climate. I mean, is there anything else? I mean, are you naturally, is it passed down through genetics or anything like that or is it more your skin? Like if you're English, you're very pale, whereas, you know, if you're not, then you may not get it as bad. Is that coming to play in this?
12: Yeah, it does quite a bit. So both things come into play because in Australia we've got a lot of people with, as you say, very pale skin, sort of Northern European background. Mm. But unfortunately we live in a UV environment where that's not a great thing. You really should have darker skin if you're going to live in the kind of UV environment that Australia has.
10: You mentioned Queensland, okay, particularly up here, but also you can get sunburnt the hell down in Tasmania because you're closer to the hole in the ozone layer. Is that correct or not, or is that a fallacy?
12: It turns out it's a bit of a myth. The hole in the ozone layer's never been quite bad enough. It's been over Tasmania a bit, but it's never really been enough to affect the rest of the country.
10: Right.
12: And now it's shrunk down quite a lot. So it is mostly just the UV issue, yeah.
10: Okay, so is it because also in places like New Zealand, in places like Tasmania, is because you're 6 months of the year is quite cold, or 7 months, therefore you're not exposing your skin to get a bit more of a tan. Therefore, when you are lily white and you go outside and take the jumper off, you're going to get burnt a little bit quicker. Is that the reason why you get more sunburnt in those areas?
12: I think it's less that you're not tanned, it's just that you're maybe not thinking about it quite as much as if you're up in, you know, Queensland where you get burnt, you know, before you can turn around.
10: Yeah.
12: A lot of people think that a tan will protect them quite a bit, but it really only gives you about 2 to 4 SPF. So, and it only happens once, you know, you've already had DNA damage. So it's not really a good strategy.
10: No, not at all. The study found Australia ranked highest for melanoma and basal cell carcinomas. What makes those cancers so common here? Is it because of the sun, the UV?
12: Yeah, it is just the UV burden on that background of, genetic pale skin. Basal and squamous cell carcinomas make up about, it's about 80% of all cancers in Australia. Fortunately, they are a bit less serious in that they don't usually spread around the body, but they do keep growing and growing in the same place. So you still have to cut them out. Otherwise, they're going to eat down into, the fat under your skin and then the bone even. So.
10: Oh. Man, it's a scary thing. I as a kid growing up, and I think I'm in my 50s, so you get a lot of people in our age group back in those days. Is mum and dad would say, "Oh, away you go, just get some zinc cream on your nose or on your lip," and that was kind of it. You could go and see Al the suntan man on the surface Paradise Beach, and he'd spray can you with this pump, and just make it look really golden brown, and it looked really hot and all that sort of stuff back in the day. You didn't really care about anything else because you were young and innocent, really. But now you're paying for it because it's like peeling the onion skin, the layer off, isn't it? And what we're getting, I get checked every 3 months because I think, I'd rather get checked every 3 months and just get it done. And I get a lot of stuff burnt off me as well, and a few cuts here and there. But realistically, the damage has been done when you're younger.
12: The childhood exposure definitely has a really disproportionate effect.
10: Yeah.
12: And we actually see that now with kids who are growing up now have a lot fewer moles because people are taking a lot of care with, flip-flop-flap with their kids and not letting them get too much sun. And one of the other effects of that is that causes a lot more moles to grow on your skin. Mm. So we do know that is working with younger people. But as you say, disproportionate effects for people who in, the 50s, 60s, 70s, 80s spend a lot of time in the sun. But we know now that if you start protecting your skin, you do start to see sort of a reduction in risk, even if it's not back to baseline. You are helping yourself if you start, putting on your hat and covering yourself up a bit.
10: I got to ask a question. Right. Now, when it comes to today's day and age, it doesn't leave much for the imagination when it comes to guys or girls. All right. You go to the beach. All right.
12: Mm-hmm.
10: Are we going to see an increase in bum cancer, bum cheek cancer? Because everyone's got their bums hanging out, right? You go to the beach and there's either, they've got their G-bangers out, they've got whatever you want to call it. Is that going to see an increase? Because back in the day, you never had that. And like you said, it's happening when your younger generation, are they going to be paying the price for bum cancer when they get older?
12: Yeah, I do worry about that, actually, that there's going to be a lot more stuff to be cut off your people's backsides, which is not a great place to have a wound for a few days.
10: Just asking the question.
12: Spend a couple of weeks standing up.
10: Yeah. It'd be horrible.
12: So, yeah, it's not a super common sight at the moment, but I do wonder, if it's going to increase in the future because of the fashions.
10: Tell me exactly right too. What do you think Australia should be doing better to reduce the burden of skin cancer in the future there, Katie? What do you personally see that's not being done that needs to be done in your profession?
12: It's starting to improve again, but for quite a while we didn't really have any official government sort of proper funded sun safety campaigns.
10: Yeah.
12: A lot of it had to be driven by the Cancer Council or other smaller groups. So getting it back into people's minds, these are the risks, these are how you protect yourself. I think that is very important because the UV here, it's not going to go away.
10: No.
12: Our clothing habits are not going to change by themselves. So I think that's important. And also, to be honest, a bit more shade in the built environment, because we know that is one of the easiest ways to get people to get less UV is just make sure there's comfortable places to be shady, to walk along and to sit down, that sort of thing.
10: And I agree, even driving your car too, Katie, is like I know on my right-hand side, my right-hand arm, is when I'm driving, I feel the sun burning through the glass of my side door. And if I put my arm down on the rest so it's away from the sun, it just gets cooked, doesn't it? Because it acts like a magnifying glass through the glass through the window.
12: Yeah, it used to be more common that in the past, but you used to see that, the husband would have all his pen and all his, you know, things being cut out down his right arm and his wife down the left arm because that's where they were sitting.
10: Yeah, it's
12: in the car all the time. Yeah, fortunately there is some UV tinting on glass these days, which can help a lot.
10: Look, Katie, you've shone the light on a light onto skin cancer in Australia for us and our listeners, and it's just something that we've got to, you know, if the person's got to take the reins by themselves. Okay, we don't need to be told by the governments. Work it out that people need to slip, slop, slap. You know, rug up, put some long sleeve shirts on, stay in the shade. You know, and minimise your exposure out there, and of course cover up those butt cheeks. Good on you. Hey, thanks for that. Thanks for that, Katie. Hey, I appreciate your time on this Sunday morning, and have yourself a great day.
12: Thanks for having me on.
10: Yeah, you're welcome.
12: Yeah, thanks for having me on.
10: It's always a pleasure. Thank you. It's UQ Fraser Institute PhD candidate Katie Lee talking all about skin cancer here in Australia. It's on the rise, but we want to drop down those numbers. We'll step outside after the break, everyone.
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10: Everybody, welcome back to the program. It's 7:19. It's that time of the day we look at some fun things to do around southeast Queensland. That's right, it's time for Day Tripper.

find out I can sing this song. All right, three things to do around Southeast Queensland. It's the last day today for the Brisbane Dog Lovers Festival. And, of course, it's a celebration of all things dogs. Now, whether you're a proud dog parent thinking about welcoming a new furry friend, or maybe you just love being surrounded by happy wagging tails, this is your weekend. I got two dogs. Have you got a dog, Charles? No dog. Harrison, have you got no dog? He has a cat. He's a cat lover. Today is your final chance to stop and shop hundreds of dog brands for the latest treats, toys, accessories, tech, and more. 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They're ready to go right now. It's on today from 9 through to 5. From around $33 for entry. And of course, for those wanting to step out. So I got two golden retrievers. Our eldest boy passed away a couple of years ago. Absolutely one of the most horrible days of my family and our life. Seeing our old mate go. And his mate, because we had two, he was younger, he got depressed. He got so depressed. So we went and got him a friend, and he turned into a puppy. Crazy, isn't it? Maybe that's what happens when you get older. Like, you know, that's why the older people, when they get a younger partner, I don't know if that happens in life for humans. Don't know. Never want to have that. Check it out, dogloversfestival.com.au. Hey, elsewhere in Brizzy, if you're looking for a musical afternoon, the Brisbane Botanic Gardens at Mount Cuthbert is the place for you. Opera in the Gardens returns for its 11th year with a brand new show by Viva La Musica Productions and hosted by the Rotary Clubs of Brookfield, Kenmore and Toowong, all coming together. Whether you consider yourself an opera buff or a musical novice, you'll be hard-pressed not to enjoy spending an afternoon in the stunning subtropical surrounds listening to exquisite music while supporting important local causes. Bring your friends, family, or even the child or grandchild along for their first taste of opera and musical theatre on today from 2 p.m. through to about 4:30. Tickets $25. brisbane.qld.gov.au to grab your tickets now. All right, it's time to look at what happened on this day in time. Today, it's the 17th of May, and in 1770, Captain Cook named Queensland's Glasshouse Mountains, saying the peaks reminded him of giant glass furnace chimneys back in Yorkshire. In 1875, the very first Kentucky Derby was run in America. Today, it's one of the biggest horse races in the world. In 1975, Elton John received the platinum record for Captain Fantastic and the Dirt Brown Cowboy. The album became the first ever to sell 1 million copies, 1 million vinyls on its very first day of release.

0: So cool. So cool. What an iconic legend that man is. In 2002, Nintendo's GameCube was released in Australia. The purple console became a fan favourite for games like Mario Kart and Super Smash Bros. In 2006, Anthony Mundine defeated Danny Green. 2006! One of the biggest money fights in Australian boxing history.
1: It's just about over. After 6 years, gentlemen, it's time to shake hands. Yep. Anthony Mundine is going to return to fight for a world title. Danny Green will be beaten. Certainly not disgraced, but it's that man's night. The man has delivered everything he told us he would.
0: What, 2006? I remember that, right? And I remember Anthony Mundine used to mouth off a lot, right? And people love to hate him. And of course, it's all a business. Like, I did have a chat with him once. He wouldn't remember me, but I was in a lift overseas, and he got in with his family. He was quiet. He was very polite. And he was just a lovely Aussie guy, like, fair dinkum, like, really, really cool. But on the show side of things, if you talk the talk and you beat it up there and people want to hate you, they love to hate you, you're going to pay the money to see the guy get the, you know, the crap beaten out of him. But that didn't happen. But I tell you what did win was his bank. Blockbuster New Bout drew crowds of 30,000 fans in Sydney and its happy 42nd birthday to Passenger. But you are-

0: got a real cool voice, hasn't he? You got to admit. The UK singer Hassenger topped the Aussie charts in 2013 with Let It Go. It all happened on this day, 17th of May. Stick around, everybody. Speaking of iconic legends, we've got the big man coming up with sport. It's just gone right now, 7:26. Good morning.
1: Traffic. Got something you want to say? You're in the right place. This is Brisbane's 4BC. Give us a call on 133-882.
2: Good morning, Brisbane. The intersection of George and Turbot Street remains heavily impacted this morning following a serious bus and pedestrian crash overnight. Forensic teams are still on the scene, restricting lane access. Try to avoid the area if you can. Heavy low-lying fog patches are severely limiting visibility between 8 Mile Plains and the Gateway Merge. Commuters are dragging their heels. Speeds are down to about 70 k's an hour. And at Rocklea, there's reports of localised flooding blocking the left lane eastbound near the industrial zone. Ash Turner, 4BC.
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0: Good morning. That time of the day, everyone. Grab your pen and paper. It's time for DOS.
1: Low and slow. It's smoke time with DOS from Barbecue Mafia.
0: Low and slow. Good morning to you, DOS. How are you, buddy?
11: Good morning, Bertie. Good morning, everyone.
0: Oh, mate, I've missed you. We haven't had you on for a little bit there. You're either under the pump or you're away, but good to have you back, buddy.
11: Yeah, it's great to be back, mate. Great to be back. Yeah, it's been a couple of weeks. I think I spoke to Sam last time and we spoke about some beef cheeks, mate. So I think you missed that one, the burger, the beef cheek burger that we do.
0: Yeah, mate, I did miss that one. I would try that beef cheek burger. That sounds... I did the McAvoy burger that you do. That's pretty cool.
11: It is, isn't it? Yeah, very popular. It's been going off in the last couple of weeks, mate. Everyone loves that little bit of brisket on top of their burger. So, yeah, the McAvoy burger.
0: When you spoke to Sam, I was actually catching trout in New Zealand. What a beautiful place to be cooking up some burgers there, mate. And the lamb is amazing they've got over there as well, which is awesome. And today we're talking about smoked lamb.
11: We are.
0: What is it? What are you doing? I know you're going to be using your lamb rub because I use that not just on lamb. I use that on a lot of stuff.
11: It is good. It's a good all-rounder, our lamb rub, isn't it? It's got a nice bit of herb, but it's also got that citrus sort of little hit to it. So it's good on chicken as well. But, mate, I haven't actually eaten any New Zealand lamb, so I'm going to have to tick that off the bucket list. But Australia produces, in my opinion, some of the best lamb in the world. Obviously, I haven't tasted New Zealand, as I said, but we've got some great areas in Tasmania. That Tasmanian lamb is absolutely divine. You know that area down near Gundagai, when you're on the highway, you see all the... all the sheep in the pastures on the way to Melbourne from Sydney. Mate, that's a great little area around there, around Junee and the Riverina.
0: Yes.
11: So, mate, we produce some awesome lamb and obviously a great Australian dish. So I wanted to talk about smoking lamb today. Very, very easy cut to smoke too, that little lamb shoulder. I don't know if you've done lamb shoulder at home before yourself, Bertie.
0: So many times, mate. It's one of the most tender cuts, the tender meat, and I love it with the bone in it. And that way it just tends to, when you can pull the bone out, and no meat sticks to the bone, you know you've done a good job.
11: You do, and it looks really, really good on social media, mate, when you pull that bone out, doesn't it? But like, we actually smoke it till you can actually pull that bone out, until that lamb turns into pulled lamb. So if you're wanting your Sunday roast where you carve, you know, your slices, beautiful slices of lamb off, you're obviously not going to take it as far when you're smoking it. But we sort of smoke our lamb and our lamb shoulders and shanks to the point where they're falling apart, essentially. So that's how we do our lamb. But lamb takes on smoke really, really well. It's obviously got that little bit of gamey sort of taste to it, but that gelatinous texture with the smoke is what it does it for me. Absolutely beautiful. You can have it on your pita bread as a like a little souvlaki, or you can just have it with, you know, your old roast veggies, some duck fat potatoes. But have a go at smoked lamb, guys. A shoulder's going to cost you $30 to $40. Yeah. A little bit expensive, but it's going to feed 5 to 6 people, and just a little bit of a change on your traditional Sunday roast.
0: Mate, tell me about when you do that. I know you like to have that little bit of citrusy Aussie spin onto your smoked lamb. Particularly with your on the lamb rub, do you rub the meat before, or can you do it during, or is it best after?
11: Well, you can do all three, Bertie. Yeah. That is a great question. We do definitely put dry rub on before we put our lamb in the smoker. So you can actually put it on the night before and essentially dry brine give it a little, you know, dry salt brine the night before to make sure that there's a lot of moisture retention in that lamb. But even if you chuck it on just before you put it in the smoker, and you can rub during the smoke as well if you're not getting as much texture on the bark that you want.
0: Yeah.
11: And then our lamb rub is really, really fine, so you can actually use it as a finishing seasoning as well. So, yeah, to answer your question, you can do all three, but definitely do it at the start, because you want that bark formation. Helps with that texture when you're biting through those nice little pieces of pulled lamb, and you get that texture of the rub on the outside, and, it makes for a really, really good eat.
0: But I actually, I do, obviously, the Melbourne International Flower and Garden Show. It's one of the biggest flower shows apart from Chelsea over in the UK, but in Melbourne, we do a cooking demo down there for five days. That's been gone 2 months ago. But the Good Food and Wine Show, which is in Melbourne, then Sydney, then Brisbane, we'll be there doing all the cooking as well. But I use your lamb rub to go into some Greek yogurt, and I use that and I mix that through. And sometimes I'll put a little bit of mint jelly in there or mint sauce. Ooh. Just to mix that through. Yeah. But that's my dipping sauce for my handlebars, which is going to be your lamb cutlets. And you just dip it into that, and I'll use a little. Generally, I won't put too much of the rub on the lamb, because I've got that infused within the actual sauce, being the dipping sauce, and I'll put a little bit of lemon. So I know that lemon myrtle that you use it really does accompany the lamb perfectly.
11: It does,
0: mate? It's incredible. So that's another way you can do your lamb rub is within a sauce.
11: It is. You can definitely use it, do it within a sauce, mate. How did I not know about this recipe? I'm sharing all my recipes and to yourself.
0: I'm telling you everything, mate. It's all good. You got to keep the mind guessing at times there, buddy.
11: You do.
0: That's it. But, hey, the other question I was going to ask you when it comes to like your a lamb shank, okay, you know, they're a little bit more gamey, a little bit more meaty on the flavour. But again, that's another cut that you could use. That's, you know, back in the day, that was cheap as chips. Now that's more of a delicacy. But that's a really good low and slow kind of smoked meat too, isn't it?
11: Definitely. Apart from the shoulder we were just talking about,
0: the
11: shank is probably the next best option. And definitely if it's only for, you know, you and your partner or just a couple of you, definitely look at the lamb shanks. They're very, very similar. They've got a nice fat content, so they do pull away from the bone. They're a real tender eat as well.
0: Yeah.
11: So, yeah, definitely those two cuts. You can smoke to 96 degrees internal and it'll pull off the bone. But we sort of wrap, and we go on about this a lot, but we wrap in foil. sort of halfway through the cook, and that sort of helps keep moisture in and accelerates the cook a little bit. So yeah, if you're wrapping in alfoil, just take it until it probes and probes like butter, like you're probing a little tin of butter, and then that'll be absolutely perfect. Fall off the bone. You can accompany it with anything you like.
0: When you probe your meat on your smoker, and you put it in, you think, you know, you got to check, like you said, if it like it's, you know, pulling a hot knife through butter. Is that?
11: Yep.
0: Do you cover the hole up of which you've just put the probe into, so no more moisture or heat can actually escape out of that hole when you've probed the meat, just to see if it was ready? On any meat?
11: You can. I mean, you don't want to go through the alfoil like Swiss cheese and, create holes everywhere. But I just do the one probe hole in the one spot and just keep going through that probe hole when I'm checking the temperature.
0: Okay.
11: It's not gonna reduce your cook time. It's not going to increase your cook time a lot.
0: Yeah.
11: But if you can cover it back up, that'll help, because that's where heat escapes, obviously.
0: Yeah.
11: Great question again, mate. But I wouldn't worry about it too much if it's only one or two little probe holes. But if it's looking like Swiss cheese, yeah, maybe rewrap. that's defeating the purpose of wrapping.
0: Okay, and last question I have for you is, when you are smoking meat, you go to a smokehouse, you're going to buy a Traeger or whatever it might be these days, or Bunnings, and they've got heaps of whatever, wherever you're going to check it out, is they try and sell you the butcher's paper to wrap up in. And that's what I got into when I first started smoking years ago, is I got the butcher paper, the brown roll, and you'd wrap it up and you'd pull the meat out, your brisket in particular, you'd wrap it in that stuff, and then you put it in an esky for 4 hours or whatever it was. And it became a bit of a headache. Do you prefer butcher paper, or can you get away with alfoil?
11: We actually prefer butcher's paper. Not butcher's paper. We prefer alfoil. We've learned that way. Butcher's paper is very popular. It's very popular in States, but, mate, very messy.
0: It is.
11: You're using rolls and rolls of the butcher's paper to wrap it up. So,
0: yeah.
11: I mean, this is all the great thing about barbecue. It's, you know, there's more than one way to skin a cat. You can actually get away with doing that, and that helps with your bark using the butcher's paper. But alfoil is our preferred method. It cuts off, you know, 1 to 2 hours at least cooking time.
0: Yep.
11: And it's a lot easier to keep all that rendered fat in that foil and reuse it for things like, you know, tallow and gravy and sauce mixes and all that sort of stuff. So you prefer alfoil.
0: And if you,
11: but you can still do it with butcher's paper.
0: Yeah, no, I appreciate you explaining that, mate, because I know alfoil you can get. I get a really good industrial style alfoil. You don't want that cheap alfoil that just rips when you just touch it. You want a nice heavy duty alfoil that you can manipulate to wrap around things and all that sort of stuff. That's what I find anyway, personally.
11: Definitely do not go the cheap Coles and Woolies stuff, because you end up using about 3 rolls to wrap a little lamb shoulder, especially with those bones. They'll pierce through that foil real easy.
0: Good on you, mate. Hey, Doss, thank you very much for your time, mate. And, of course, today, Barbecue Mafia, you're open there at the Cooparoo AFL Club. Probably got the footy on today too out there, I imagine.
11: We do, mate. There's footy games on today, so come down and eat some barbecue and watch some local footy.
0: Who do you go for, mate? What's your team?
11: My team is Carlton, and we actually won last
0: night. I know.
11: First time in about 8 weeks.
0: Mate, new coach. Yeah. So Vossi resigned, and as what normally happens when a coach leaves is the players band together, and they pulled one out of the hat last night.
11: Mate, the sun's shining a little bit brighter today for me. So, mate, I'm walking with the pep in my step, Bertie.
0: I know. Beating the Dogs, incredible. All right, mate. Enjoy your week. Won't happen next week.
11: Thanks.
0: Talk to you later.
11: Good on
0: you. That's Gareth from Barbecue Mafia. Go and check him out at the Cooparoo AFL Club. Say good day. And, of course, grab yourself one of that lamb rub. We'll be back after the break, everybody, with a big man all about sport.
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0: Hey, g'day everybody. Welcome back to the program. So it's gone 7:42. I'll tell you what, if you're stepping outside today, you know, there's been a lot of tailor, there's a lot of fish, a lot of snapper. The offshore ground's a bit, bumpy and lumpy. And of course, a bit of swell pushing through. So the points are firing up for the surfers. Obviously, you know, those little corners and groins are going to be holding up. But also, it's time now to talk sport.

0: How to sing a song when you don't know the words. We approach our final day of Magic Round with three big games at good old Suncorp Stadium. We had a chat yesterday with Matt Oliver, Suncorp groundskeeper. Wonder how he's going after having all these games on the weekend, filling the divots in, all that sort of stuff. Hey, joining us now is Daryl the Big Man, Broman, from the Continuous Call team. Good morning to you, Daz. How are you, bud?
1: Paul, how you going, buddy?
0: Mate, I am stoked. I'm like a kid in a candy store talking to you. I sort of love my program. I get to talk to people that I just, you know, I guess listen to and not drool, but you know what I mean. Like, I grew up watching you, man. I really appreciate and respect you. I think it's crazy. It's so good. You're awesome.
1: Thank you, mate. I've been around a long time, mate, so I've been lucky. As you know, it's a tough business to stay up the top for a fair while, but I've been lucky, mate. I've been with a strong group of people who I work with, and the show itself has evolved into just talking about any sort of crap you want to talk about, and very little rugby league in it. Mate, we do get to come up to these weekends, and it's the best weekend outside of State of Origins and grand finals and semi-finals. This is without doubt the best round of the season. It's so good. It's great news that Brisbane have retained the Magic Round, I think, for another 5 or 6 years, and it's the only place where they can play it. I mean, it's just the perfect location, perfect city for it. So I don't even know why they considered going elsewhere, but it's just fantastic, and I love coming. I'm a Brisbane boy originally, and I love coming back.
0: You know, the thing there too, Daryl, is that, you know, you look at what they did with Origin, of course. You know, are you in agreement of this, of having, you know, I like the Brisbane-Sydney-Brisbane or Sydney-Brisbane-Sydney, but when you throw Perth into the team or the lineup, is that something you're for it? I mean, we're trying to spread the love across the other side of the country with NRL. I get that.
1: Yeah. No, I'm happy with that. I'm happy with expansion. It's an amazing game. And at the moment, I mean, it's getting better, bigger and better every year. And I think the expansion's probably played a role in that. I mean, we're going to have Perth involved. We're going to have PNG involved. You know, at the moment, there's a debate about who's running the better program, I suppose, with regards to PNG and Perth. And Perth are probably running second. They're in the comp next year. So they need to... probably pull their finger out a little bit. They need to get a marquee player, but I think they will. I mean, Mel Meninga's he's the coach, and he's a big name in rugby league. They don't come any bigger than Mel probably, you know, name and size. He's a big man. And I think he'll drag some quality players over there. So, mate, look, rugby league has just never been stronger. It's just in such a strong position. People love it. You know, and playing rounds like this in Brisbane is just sensational. There's 40,000, I think, there on Friday. I think they had 23,000 at the Ladies Origin game on Thursday night, and I think there was 46,000 there yesterday. So, you know, it's the place to be. I mean, my daughter, who's not a mad rugby league lover, she texted me yesterday and said, "Dad, is it good up there?" I said, "Oh, it's fantastic." You know, she'd love it. She's 30-odd, and, you know, she doesn't mind a night out on a hot day. I said, "You got to come up, Dale. It's fantastic."
0: Yeah, it is. It's the atmosphere. You know, that's it. You just, when you're walking down the streets out there, it's just everything comes together, and it's a vibe. It's a great vibe. And you talked about Big Mal before, and I remember when I was up in New Guinea doing a bit of fishing up there quite a few years ago, and the longboats up there were, you had King Wall, you had, you know, the Big Mal. They name their boats. So rugby league is throughout all the Pacific Islands. We see a lot of that in today's game. But, mate, there's just so much... I guess, love for the sport. Now, of course, it has changed a lot there too, Daryl. When you're talking about, you know, those days with Mal Meninga, he had legs the size of a turkey leg. They were just monster things, big drumsticks. Whereas now, most of the players can run, you know, 100 metres and 11 seconds flat, and it's a different game, is it, compared to when you were playing back in the day as well? I mean, it has changed a lot.
1: No doubt it's a different game. I mean, the physique of the players is so different. I mean, they're all about 105, 110 kilos, and they're all about 6'5". I mean, in my day, like, I'm 6 foot, I might stretch to be 6'1". I'm probably a bit over 105 kilos, but the players today are certainly, mate, they're as fit as they've ever been. They're as athletic as they've ever been, and mate, they're as skillful as they've ever been. I mean, the game has never been in a better position. It's flying, and the games we're watching at the moment, given the rule changes and everything, you are seeing a lot of points scored, and fatigue becomes a major factor in the game. And if you're not, if you're not absolutely 100% ready to go, you're going to get found out in the modern game, and we're seeing a bit of that. You know, every week you're seeing scores like 40 to 28 and things like that, and we've seen a number of them, you know, this weekend already, and we'll probably see a few today. So, it's exciting. I love seeing points scored. I mean, I don't mind a game where the defence, you know, rules, and we actually called one yesterday, which was a really good game, the Cowboys yesterday.
0: Oh, what a game,
1: Roosters.
0: Yeah.
1: It was a tremendous, and it was only 18-12 at the end, but the game was just enthralling. It was so competitive, and the Cowboys were so good. You know, under duress, they had a number of players out of their side, a number of their best players out, and the Roosters have been flying high. I think they'd won five or six in a row leading into it. The Cowboys were just sensational yesterday. It was a great game.
0: Mate, it was a nice win by the Cowboys for sure. Is that absolutely fantastic. The three big games, of course, Titans v Knights, Panthers, Dragons, one of the bigger games today. Of course, a lot of Warriors fans are in Brizzy, taking on very own Broncos.
1: Yeah, we're calling that game. I'm looking forward to it because the Broncos have been decimated by injury as well. They've got a number of their big names out. And the Warriors have probably been a bit of a surprise packet this year. They're running second in the competition. Mm. They look pretty strong, the Warriors. And they're going in as favourites against the Broncos in Brisbane, which is a little unusual. But in saying that, the Broncos are, I think, in 11th spot. They've played 10 and they've won 5 and lost 5. So it's been a bit of a battle for them. But the Warriors are flying high and... this will be an interesting game. I said yesterday, I think there'll be some upsets, you know, in this magic round. And, you know, there's already been one, and I think there's three games to go. I think there'll be another one today somewhere, but I don't know which one it'll be.
0: Now, before I go, I've got to talk to you about this. We normally have Gav on the program. Last week, you two blokes butted heads over this song.
2: Let's play it again.
3: It's come the sense to replace the pounds and the shillings and the pence. Be prepared, folks, when the coins begin to mix
2: one.
3: On the 14th of February 1966.
2: Yep.
3: Clink,
2: we all remember
3: the
2: that.
3: Sense, folks.
2: Listen, what are you saying this about?
0: Mate,
1: well, mate, he's an idiot.
0: Mate,
1: you ain't got an idiot.
0: Mate, I
1: can't believe you've got him on your show.
0: We talk more. It's like when you guys, you said you talk crap and hardly any footy. Him and I don't talk much about sport. We talk about fishing because I know he loves fishing.
1: Yeah,
0: so
1: yeah, no, he does love fishing. He's off his head.
0: But I've got to be honest with you. I'm on Gav's side because I've never heard of it.
1: Mate, how old are you?
0: I was born in the 70s. I'm 52. Hang on, 53.
1: Mate, I'm nearly 70. I'm 70 this year. Mate, I remember that song clearly, 1966, because I was around when we had pounds, shillings and pence. And then we changed over to, dollars and cents.
0: Yeah.
1: And it was good because I think we went from, if you had £500 in your account, you had $1,000 in your account, it was even better. How good's this? It doubled your money, but it didn't really work out that way. I'm pretty old, but I mean,
0: you're not old.
1: I had no idea. Well, mate, I was amazed that he had no idea, and neither did the other dribblers on our show. They were just as bad as him.
0: Mate, I'll tell you what, I get it. I understand it. I like him. He's going to come back on. He's got to make an appearance back. Maybe. Do you like fishing at all there, Des?
1: You know what? The answer to that is no. Paul, I've tried fishing. I hate putting worms on that little hook thing.
0: You're going with the wrong blokes, mate.
1: Clearly I am, mate. I haven't been fishing for 25 years. The only thing I like about fishing is going out on those big boats and getting on the drink on there. I would never go and throw a line in. I live at Cronulla, actually, which is on the water in Sydney.
0: Yeah.
1: And, I've only been in the water twice, and I've been there 15 years. So, I mean, have you seen my body, Paul?
0: Mate, I'm 6'4" and 125 kilos. So, you know, you and I got something in common. You're just a little bit shorter, but that's fine.
1: Yeah, a bit shorter, yeah. But I'm probably about 100. I've actually lost a bit of weight in the last few months, which is good
0: on you.
1: For me.
0: Yeah,
1: but nice. I've been sick. That's why. It hasn't been for any other reason than that.
0: No.
1: But, mate, me and Cozzy's is not a good look. Not a good look.
0: That's all right, mate. Look, I'm sure something will surface down the track there anyways, but we'll keep an eye out for it. Good on you.
1: Thank you.
0: Hey, thanks for that, Darryl. Appreciate it, mate. And, of course, you can check them all out today. Continuous call team calling the Warriors v. Bronx happening today after 1 o'clock. Good on you, buddy. Thanks for your time.
1: You too, mate. See you later.
0: Cheers, mate. See ya. More Step Outside coming up after the break, 7.52. Brisbane's 8.24 BC. Good morning.
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5: G'day Brisbane. Full closure of Caxton Street, Petrie Terrace from Petrie Terrace to Hale Street for day 3 of the NRL Magic Round is happening today. 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There's road resurfacing underway at Dinmore on River Road. Expect detours, lane changes and delays. I'm Ash Turner on your traffic leader, Brisbane's 4BC.
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0: Hey, good morning. Welcome back to the program. Just had a chat there with Darryl Brome and Big Man at Lowe's. What a cack. Top bloke. And, of course, doing the continuous call team today, of course, with the Warriors v Bronx right here at Suncorp for Magic.

0: not a fan of expanding rugby league to PNG. NRL belongs here in Australia, even in New Zealand. Good on you, Margaret. Thank you for that. I appreciate your help as well. Stick around, everyone. We're going to wrap up the program shortly. We're just coming up very close to 8 o'clock. I know what you've got planned on your Sunday. It's looking nice out there at the moment. A few isolated showers, but of course, coming up late on this afternoon, rain. Let it rain. It's going to come into tomorrow. More Step Outside after the break.
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0: Hey, welcome back, everybody. Thanks for joining us today. Of course, we had a bit of a text coming through there earlier from Brian's boating. Tragedy over there off Rottnest Island. Yes, so the Great White. Just be aware, obviously, a bit of rain around at the moment. Stay away from those dirty areas. Creek and canal entrances, all that stuff. Be shark smart, basically. Hey, have yourself a great weekend if you're heading to Magic Round. Enjoy your games today. We'll see you next week from the Boat Show. Bye-bye.
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9: Good morning, I'm Donna Sirimana. Australia's Delta Goodrum has wrapped up a show-stopping performance at this year's Eurovision. Pop star wowed the stadium crowd with her top-rated power ballad, Eclipse. Vote counting is continuing in Vienna as the nations rounding out the finals line up to take the stage. This Delta fan flew to Vienna for this year's event. He's told Nine Australia's chances are the highest they've ever been.
10: We've been waiting for 10, 11 years. I've always said, and you can ask my friends, my family this, I'm like, if Delta ever represents Australia for Eurovision, that's the year that we're going to win and take it home.
9: The Labor Party is clinging to a thin lead in the Stafford by-election following a major surge from the coalition. While the LNP's Fiona Hammond secured 40% of the primary vote, a strong flow of Greens preferences has pushed Labor's Luke Richmond ahead on a two-party preferred basis. As counting continues, electoral officials say the final result is still too close to call. More than 4,000 police officers have been deployed in London to manage rival mass protests by the far right and pro-Palestinian groups. 65 arrests were made across the city with concerns that pro-Palestinian rallies could be increasing anti-Semitic sentiment in the UK. These protesters telling Sky News, however, that is not the case.
11: There is no anti-Semitic undercurrent to this march. There are no anti-Semitic undercurrents. There are a very large number of Jewish people on this march as well.
9: Pressure is mounting on gaming giant

0: Roblox after an Australian study exposed widespread predatory gambling mechanics targeting children. Researchers found the platform is riddled with coercive patterns and fake discounts that would be illegal in a traditional supermarket. The federal government has put the platform on notice as regulators look into forcing mandatory classifications on millions of online games. A man has died following a shark attack off Western Australia's Rottnest Island. The 38-year-old was in the water at Horseshoe Reef yesterday when he was bitten by what's believed to be a great white. He was rushed to the island's shore by boat but couldn't be saved. Australia's peak medical body is urging the communications watchdog to rein in alcohol advertising on TV. The Australian Medical Association argues the current free TV code is failing by allowing advertising during sport on weekends when rates of alcohol-related harm peak. AMA President Dr. Danielle McMullen says change desperately is needed amid increasing rates of alcohol-related deaths.
1: What we need to see is a reduced number of hours where alcohol advertising is permitted, removing the exemptions for sport, and a more enforceable standard.
0: In finance, one Australian dollar is buying 71.49 US cents.
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0: The Seagulls have destroyed the Tigers during a 46-18 win at Magic Round. Manly captain Jake Trbojevic says the Tongan wrecking ball is a certainty to be named by Blues coach Flory Daly.
3: The way he's gone about his business the last 7-8 weeks, you know, just carrying the ball. You say his stats 250 metres, but I think he's done that for 2 months straight, you know. Phenomenal player. He's really leading us and, yeah, he deserves a jersey. And
0: in last night's other clashes, the Eels fell to the Storm 34-8. North Queensland held on for the win against Sydney 18-12. Ukraine's Elena Svitolina has claimed her third Italian Open title, beating world number 3 Coco Gauff in a 3-set final 6-4, 6-7, 6-2. Sydney is through to the A-League men's grand final after winning their playoff series against the Newcastle Jets. That's news and sport.
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5: 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Full closure of Caxton Street, Petrie Terrace from Petrie Terrace to Hale Street for day 3 of the NRL Magic Round is happening today. 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There's road resurfacing underway at Dinmore on River Road. Expect detours, lane changes and delays. I'm Ash Turner on your traffic leader, Brisbane's 4BC.
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0: Partly cloudy conditions in Brisbane with a very high chance of showers, most likely later this morning. Light winds heading for a top temperature of 25 degrees in the city, 24 in Ipswich and 23 on the Bayside. Looking further ahead, showers forecast tomorrow with a high of 23 degrees. Rain again on Tuesday, 23 degrees, partly cloudy for Wednesday. On Moreton Bay, winds are south to southeasterly at around 10 knots. Seas are at below a metre.
12: And now, right across Australia, it's time for the House of Wellness.
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14: Good morning and welcome to the House of Wellness. I'm Sarah Marie Cameron, and this morning we are joined by nutritionist and cookbook author Sarah Pound, along with pharmacist and master herbalist Gerald Quigley. Happy Sunday, team.
15: Welcome, Sarah. Sunday. Good to see you.
16: I know. I haven't been here for, you know, a fair few weeks, so it's good to be back.
15: Well, you've been busy.
16: Well, everyone's busy, right?
15: Yeah, true, but you've got a book coming out.
16: Yes.
14: Oh, I thought you were talking about the new puppy in the family.
16: Oh, yeah, that too. Yes, a bit going on, but...
15: Good morning to... What's his name? Bruno.
16: Yeah, Bruno.
14: Beautiful Bruno,
16: yeah. He's 9 weeks old and he's been great. We've had him a week and he's doing swell so far.
14: Love that. And I also love when people leave the radio on for their dogs. That is just like, I feel like that's one of the great privileges of being a broadcaster. So I'd like to think that in the Pound family household, you're leaving the radio on.
16: Definitely.
14: So that Bruno can listen to the House of Wellness.
16: He will be listening now.
15: I'm old school and I've grown up with big dogs, but they lived outside.
14: Yes.
15: They were actually really dogs. They run around and
16: I know you would
15: and bounce around. And
16: yeah,
15: they'd actually there was no human, other than lots of fun going for walks, playing ball, and doing all sorts of things.
16: Totally, he has been in a crate in our bedroom, which is ridiculous. But
15: oh,
16: I just like
14: I like them to feel settled in. He'll be out soon, but you know,
15: sure.
16: Yeah, I always think they leave their mum and their dad and all their siblings. You got to just look after them, you know, well for the first few weeks, and then he'll be outside.
15: Yeah, let's wait.
14: I'll get the update in a couple of weeks.
15: Yeah. It'll be Mr. Pound out, Bruno in.
16: No, definitely not.
14: Now, this morning we're going to be having a chat about mental health. It can be a tough one to talk about, but we're going to be talking about what it's like for people living regionally because support can differ so greatly from the city to regionally. So we're going to be joined by country music singer Melinda Schneider, who's going to share her own personal journey and also explain her role for the Rural Adversity Mental Health Program. We're also going to be chatting to Haveen Mushi, who is a Chemist Warehouse pharmacist, about this season's flu vaccination. Gerald, this is something that you harp on about constantly, and
15: well,
14: rightly so.
15: I try not, because I think that's where we've gone wrong completely.
14: So I shouldn't say harp on, gently advocate.
15: encourage participation. Even stepping back further.
14: Oh, that's so great.
15: Becoming empowered in your own health. Because
14: my husband does that. What did you call it again? Encourage participation in cleaning the house.
15: No, he doesn't. He gets told. He told me.
14: No, he tells me because he cleans everything.
15: We've for too many years have said, you must do this, you must do that, you must do something else. And it's not working. No one responds to those messages these days. And we've just got to look at the common sense approach now by pointing out the benefits in reducing the risk.
14: Yeah,
15: so we're not over – and COVID, bless their little cotton socks. Once COVID became politicised, where you have the vaccine, you will not get COVID, which was a blatant lie. That has affected all vaccinations now because that's never been the case. Vaccination, by definition, is reducing the risk.
14: Yes.
15: But you've got to play your part as well. That's one of the tools. But it is important that we just keep reminding, because the ramifications on a family, on the kids at school, older relatives, grandparents, all those sorts of things can just carry on for months.
16: Absolutely.
15: As it just goes from one person to the other.
14: Yeah. And we're also going to chat about, you know, what has been seen in the cooler months overseas.
15: Yes. Mm.
14: As that can be a bit of an indicator for what we might experience here for winter throughout Australia. Mm. We'll touch on that a bit later as well. There's also going to be something else we will talk about, which, look, It's not necessarily a dinner table conversation.
15: Or breakfast.
14: No. Or brunch. Lunch.
15: But it's about time. You know, we don't talk about these things. There's so many issues of our health that we talk about in vague terms.
14: Yes.
15: You know,
14: yes.
15: As in, I'm not as regular as I used to be. Mm. What does that mean?
14: I'm just going to say it.
15: Hmm.
14: Constipation.
15: There you go.
16: There you go.
14: Okay.
15: Now wash your mouth out. That's an awful word.
14: Health educator Alon Sprince is going to be giving us some tips on what we can do for constipation, because how awful is it? Oh, my goodness, when you've just got a pain in your guts.
16: Mm.
14: How can you even focus on anything else in your day?
15: No, and it's got ramifications, Sarah, as you would know, all the way through your system, because you just get a build-up of basically toxic waste.
16: Definitely. Mm. Yeah. Yes. So talking about how to regulate your bowel and do all of that sort of stuff.
15: And encourage children to actually, when they feel the need, just go.
16: Yes.
15: And probably girls
16: don't put it off.
15: Girls are, in many ways, probably easier because they're used to going to the bathroom. Boys, not so much.
16: Yes, definitely.
14: We're also going to be chatting about vitamin gummies for adults and benefits, any queries that we might have. You may have questions about that too. People wondering the efficacy, the dosage, who they're good for. Get ready to call in about that or anything else that you have questions about. 131 873 is our number. But coming up next, six-time Golden Guitar winning country music superstar, Melinda Schneider, here on the House of Wellness.
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14: Welcome back to the House of Wellness. Our number is 131 873, if there's anything that you would like to discuss this morning. Now, Australian country music singer Melinda Schneider has a new album out that was influenced by her own personal mental health journey. Firstly, welcome to the show, Melinda.
26: Oh, thank you so much for having me. I've been looking forward to this.
14: Oh, I'm so glad that you're on the show. Now, before we get to your music, we'd like to discuss your role as an ambassador for the Rural Adversity Mental Health Program and what this does for people living in regional communities.
26: Look, it's a wonderful organisation. They're known as RAMP, and they help people in rural and regional and remote areas to get the support they need with mental health issues. As you know, there's a huge increase, really, in mental health conditions in regional areas. And, you know, our farmers, our people on the land have been through so many challenges these last, 10 years. And the stoicism that they need to live out on the land and do what they do is necessary, but it can also go against you when you're suffering from depression. It's very, very hard to ask for help. So yeah. RAMP do amazing work raising awareness, educating people around depression and normalising it so people can get the help they need.
14: Mm, definitely. And we know, hi Melinda, we know that you live regionally and you have your own personal mental health story. Can you tell us a bit more about that?
26: Yeah, I live on the central coast of New South Wales. It's only about an hour and a half from Sydney, so it's not that regional, but yeah, I think we are considered regional. So yeah, look, in 2018, I had a collapse. I had a severe major depressive disorder I was diagnosed with after decades of workaholism, decades of being too hard on myself, pushing myself too hard, not listening to my body, beating myself up for not being good enough, all of these kind of things probably stemmed from my family of origin, who, you know, my parents were very much perfectionists and had very, very high expectations of me. And so I internalized those beliefs, and my way to be approved on in the world was to be a success at all times, be perfect, appear perfect at all times. And it was all really to avoid criticism. That's why we become perfectionists, to avoid being criticized or shamed. And we just work and work and work and work, and we can almost kill ourselves with that kind of thing. Mm. So, you know, 2018, I think I was 45. I'd had my first child at 40 and nearly 41 when I had Sullivan. And, you know, I was still touring my Doris Day show, doing 8 shows a week, breastfeeding him on demand for 3 years. It was just insane what I was expecting my body to do. And I eventually, you know, I was always heading for a fall, but I wasn't really aware as I am now. And I think, you know, when these things happen, they can totally change your life. They're more of a breakthrough than a breakdown.
15: Melinda, I very much enjoyed your song called 25 Hours. And I wonder if we all had an extra hour in the day, would it help with our workload? But more particularly, growing up in a family as yours surrounded by music, and there's a pair here with me who would probably not ever think of yodeling as a skill. And they've got a very puzzled look on their face. But I'm from the bush, brought up in the bush, and your mum was a legend in those days. I noticed that she's now gone into care. But for anyone who really enjoys music for what music is and perhaps get a bit of an understanding of the world you're in, which is the musical world, and how you use that to your benefit, just Google Mary Schneider and you'll learn and listen to a song called He Taught Me How to Yodel. Now, I'm not going to do it on air today because
26: and guess what?
15: What?
26: Neither am I.
15: Oh, good work. Okay. Now, do you feel that
26: because 20 years of therapy have taught me how to say one little word.
15: Oh, and the magic word, no. Good for you. Good for you. Melinda, do you think that rural communities generally across governments and time have been pushed into the background? Their importance in Australia has been pushed into the background and they feel a little neglected?
26: Oh, boy, I don't know if I could speak on behalf of rural communities because I'm not living that struggle day to day. Look, I think from a mental health point of view, I think there's a lot more talk in the cities about and there's a lot more empathy towards rural people, which is fantastic. We need that. We are, you know, starting to understand those struggles a lot more, but I don't think you can ever really understand them unless you're living them yourself.
14: I want to talk about your new album called Tender, which debuted at number one on the ARIA Australian Country Album Chart. Congratulations. With
26: Thank
14: the
26: you.
14: Title track sung with Diesel, who is another phenomenal artist. Can you tell us about how your mental health challenges influenced your work with this?
26: Look, I think this album is probably my most, you know, honest album, really. It's also probably my most positive album. Previous albums were written during times of struggle where I was living with, you know, the wrong partners who really I felt like I wasn't allowed to be myself, my authentic self with the people I was with. So I was masking a lot and going through life pretending that everything was wonderful. I looked perfect back then, you know, I was beautiful, I was thin, I was, you know, all of those things that look great on screen, but behind all of that I was absolutely miserable and lost. And so I think this album is really, you know, it's my first original album in 10 years and it's been inspired by being at peace. You know, I've finally become a mum. I've finally found a beautiful, loving, kind partner in Mark Gable. My partner, my husband Mark, is the singer from Choir Boys.
14: Yes.
26: And we've been together 18 years. And so just being with someone who really understands you and who is gentle and kind and loving, that's everything. You know, that's all I ever wanted. So writing songs from that place where you're living a truly peaceful life, I think makes for a much better album.
2: Definitely. And just before you go, Melinda, as ambassador for the Rural Adversity Mental Health Program, what would you say to anyone experiencing, you know, mental health challenges at this point in their life?
26: Look, I would say the hardest thing for me to do was to admit that I had depression and ask for help. So I think surrendering is the toughest thing that you know, I experienced because I am stoic and I am someone who thinks I've got to fix everything myself. That was the toughest. So surrender. In one word, I would say surrender because once you surrender and ask for help, all of that shame just disappears. And once you start opening up and talking about what you're going through, it's miraculous. You know, good things happen.
15: Well done for what you do.
14: Absolutely. Thank you so much, Melinda. You're so right. The shame, that can be the hardest thing. And can I just say, like, I was emotional listening to you talking about what happened to you in 2018. I'm so glad that you're here now and you're able to advocate the way that you have. And you've also given us such a beautiful album. So thank you.
26: Oh, thank you so much. And Sarah, you're a nutritionist too. And I've got to say, I've been getting right into this year trying to diversify my microbiome.
2: Oh, definitely. Yes, I love that. And obviously that's very...
16: Sorry, go on.
26: Yeah, the gut-brain connection.
16: Yes.
26: Is a thing, a real thing. And I'm looking forward to seeing a Melbourne doctor, Dr. Paul Frooms, who's got the microbiome clinic down there in a couple of weeks. I can't wait to see him to see what he's got to say.
16: Oh, I love
15: and,
16: that.
15: And that's why yodeling's so good for you.
14: It comes from the guts, guys. Melinda Schneider, country music singer. For more information on the album and tour, head to melindaschneider.com. All the best to you and Mark.
26: Thanks, guys.
14: 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Your call's coming up. And also, we'll be chatting about the latest news on flu vaccinations here on the House of Wellness.
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4: G'day Brisbane. Full closure of Caxton Street, Petrie Terrace from Petrie Terrace to Hale Street for day three of the NRL Magic Round is happening today. 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There's road resurfacing underway at Dinmore on River Road. Expect detours, lane changes and delays. I'm Ash Turner on your traffic leader, Brisbane's 4BC.
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14: Welcome back to the House of Wellness. 131873 is our number. Good morning to you, Lucinda, in Hampden Park. What is your question for Gerald?
10: Gerald, I need help. I've got the third virus in 6 weeks. I've done the right thing and had my flu shot, and I'm intolerant to mushrooms. Apart from the obvious, is there anything else I can use to build my immune system up?
15: There are basic ingredients, Lucinda, and sometimes they come packaged together, but here they are. Vitamin D3, fundamental. Vitamin C, non-acidic form we talked about a few weeks ago, fundamental. Zinc is antiviral, very important. Now, there are some that contain immune-supporting herbs like echinacea, but the three basics are D3, vitamin C, and zinc. If you've got to take them separately, so be it, but that's the sort of thing that I suggest you take, and the evidence clearly supports taking it across winter, and eat sensibly. Mm. Lots of warming foods all the way, never anything cold. Warming food, Sarah.
16: Totally. And always, I just say, an extra cup of veg in whatever you're cooking.
15: Sure.
16: Just makes a world of difference. All
15: is outlined in the Sarah Pound Cookbook series.
14: No. Yes. Had ramen for dinner last night with my husband.
15: How's he?
14: You know,
16: very warming.
14: It was. Jonas was thrilled. Ramen is his favourite meal, and we're like, yes, we are preparing for winter.
16: Oh yes, I can't wait.
14: We love a ramen. Oh, well, where we are.
15: So there you go, Lucinda. That's what you do.
14: Also, shout out to Lucinda saying, Gerald, I need help. If you feel like you need to say the same sentence, you can Google Ask Gerald and you can email him that way as well. 131873 is our number. Joining us this morning is Chemist Warehouse pharmacist Haveen Mushi to explain how we can look after ourselves going into the cooler months ahead of the flu season. Welcome to the show, Haveen.
11: Good morning, Sarah Marie, Sarah and Gerald. Thanks so much for having me on this morning.
14: Can you just please reiterate to us why it is so important to make sure that we are prepared this flu season?
11: It's so important to be getting vaccinated each and every single year. I hear it a lot at the pharmacy when people come in and they say, oh, I had my flu shot 2 years ago. Now, the influenza viruses are constantly changing and evolving. The vaccine is updated annually to match the strains that experts believe will circulate most widely that season. So we're definitely seeing a lot more sort of cases already this season, which means that, you know, we should be getting vaccinated now. And this is the perfect time to be getting it done. Mm. We're moving into, you know, the colder days, the winter is approaching. So we need to get protect ourselves and everyone around us as well.
16: For sure. I was just saying to these guys, Haveen, that I've got three daughters and we had all our flu shots booked 2 weeks ago and then we all got the flu. So it sort of knocked us out for 10 days. And oh my gosh, it probably would have made a difference if we had our vaccines. But tell us about this. There's this super K variant of influenza that's sort of spreading around Australia. Can you tell us how that's sort of different or what we should look out for?
11: Yeah, I mean, we're definitely seeing increasing conversations around this newer influenza strain, including obviously what people are referring to it as the super K variant. Mm. It's really important for people to understand that influenza viruses mutate regularly, which is exactly why that annual vaccination remains so important. What we're seeing with this super K variant is sort of high fevers, fatigue, body aches, but also longer recovery times as well. So if you've got to do your part. You've got to get vaccinated. You've got to ensure that you're following clean, you know, hand hygiene. If you're unwell, you stay at home. So following the basic, steps to ensure that doesn't spread is all we're really asking for.
15: Haveen, can I, pardon me, play the devil's advocate? I've come into your pharmacy and I've said, do I need the flu vaccine? And you say, oh, yeah, definitely. And I'll say, look, I've heard about you, chemists, because all you're doing is injecting me with chemicals that are out of control. It's all unproven. What? How do you get it? And these people are out there. They're out there.
26: Yeah.
15: And they're giving advice. So how do you get around that absolute refusal? How do you self-empower people to become involved?
26: Well, this is the thing, right, Gerald. The safety of vaccines is the main question that we get asked in pharmacies. You know, people come in, they're very hesitant to getting it done. And our job as pharmacists, or a lot of the trained pharmacists that you find in our pharmacies that, you know, administer these vaccines, are also trained in knowing exactly what the side effect profile is, how it will affect you as an individual if you decide not to get this vaccine. And you've got to weigh up the positives and negatives and make a decision. But you've got to ask the pharmacist.
14: Yeah.
26: You know, you've got to ask the professional. Yeah. And I think even if you're hesitant, just go in and have a chat. Mm. You know, we will explain the safety behind each vaccine. And with the flu, I mean, let's be quite honest, it's got an excellent safety profile. And it's thoroughly tested before being approved here in Australia. So the most common things that you might see is, like, you know, a mild and short-term fever, a sore arm. You might get, you know, slight fatigue, but that will last for a day or two, no more than that.
15: Okay. So it's free for 65s and older?
26: Correct. So anyone aged 65 and over, you've just got to show your driver's license so we can check your age.
15: Yes.
26: And you can definitely get it done for free. Pregnant women also get it for free. And then, you know, Aboriginal and Torres Strait Islander peoples, as well as anyone with medical conditions that will increase their chances of severe influenza. So think, you know, asthmatics, diabetics, people with heart disease, they're all also covered under the National Immunisation Program.
14: I didn't realise that. I've been paying the whole time and I have asthma. What have I been doing?
26: Sarah, you haven't had a chat to your pharmacist or your doctor.
14: I just happily waltz on in and pay. I'm happy to go get it sorted.
15: Well, you're doing a bit for the economy, which is terrific. I had mine done during the week of Ian, at my local Chemist Warehouse. So smooth. Had the appointment. I was in and out. I had, you know, they ask you to wait around for 10 minutes or so, by which time you do a bit of shopping, which is always good. And but
26: Gerald, how easy is it to just book online?
14: Yeah.
26: Okay. You know, you go into store and, you know, you might wait for, a couple of minutes until they get you into the consult room and then you get it done. 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And by the time the script is done, they've had their vaccine as well.
15: Perfect.
26: So it's a one-stop shop, as what we like to call it, but it really gets it done.
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14: Love a meander up and down the aisle. 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
26: Thank you so much for having me.
14: 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It is that easy. 131873 is our number. More of your calls on the way. And we're also going to be talking about combating constipation here on the House of Wellness.
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14: Welcome back to the House of Wellness. 131873 is our number. Now, constipation is a common complaint in Australia, with one in five people suffering from it. So joining us this morning is Alon Sprints, a health educator from LifeSpace Probiotics. We're just going to get straight into this, Alon. Let's chat about constipation. What is it? What does it look like? And why do so many of us experience it?
30: Well, look, constipation can affect anyone. Unfortunately, we do know that the incidence does tend to be higher in women. Mm-hmm. And some of those symptoms include your irregular or difficult bowel motions. And it can often result from certain lifestyle factors, such as having a low fiber intake, insufficient hydration, a lack of physical exercise, higher stress levels, and also having imbalances in your gut bacteria.
16: Definitely. Alon, I'm always about, you know, if we can try and get fiber into our diets each day, that's a great thing. But obviously, sometimes we don't have the chance to do that. So what's out there in terms of a supplement that can assist?
30: Well, there is a very effective probiotic strain. So it's called Bifidobacterium lactis. Now, the part to focus on is DSM-15954. So DSM-15954. And that particular strain has a lot of research around it, showing that it can support gastrointestinal function and also bowel regularity. Oh. So it helps to restore the flora in the gut and also supports regular bowel motions to help relieve constipation.
15: One of the biggest challenges, Alon, is that people feel they need to be going to the toilet every day, and this is an issue particularly when people get older. And most usually they want something that's going, you take and then bang, within a few hours you get some relief. This obviously is a more gentle reinforcing the background system. And on average, is it the sort of thing you take all the time or just when constipation is occurring?
30: Look, it's going to depend on the individual. Like, it's a gentle formulation that you could take every single day if you know you are prone to it because of, as we said, some of those lifestyle issues, or if you're taking medications that can cause constipation. So if you're looking at a supplement to help support those gentle bowel motions every single day, it is absolutely something that can be taken safely. And I guess it's different to those laxatives that bring about a pretty quick effect, but they can be quite harsh on the body. So if you're looking for more gentle relief and improving that bowel regularity, absolutely a supplement is something that you can consider every day.
15: Okay, thanks.
14: So what should we be looking for in a probiotic brand for constipation then?
30: You want to look for a top trusted brand, one that is using science-backed probiotic strains, and, ones that can basically claim that they are helping to relieve these issues in terms of improved gut function and relief from constipation.
14: And any particular time of the day to take it?
30: No, probiotics can be taken at any time of the day. Once again, personal preference. Some people like them in the morning after breakfast. Some people take them before bed. The main thing is that you just remember to take them.
14: Yeah, I know, right? Got them in our handbag, need to take them. Alon Sprints, health educator from LifeSpace Probiotics, thank you so much for joining us as always.
30: Thanks, everyone.
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0: Taking a sweep around Brisbane and the greater region, it's a clear run on all the main bridges and arterial roads this morning. Whether you're heading north, west or south, expect a smooth run. Full closure of Caxton Street and Petrie Terrace is in place for day 3 of the NRL Magic Round. 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Ash Turner on your traffic leader, Brisbane's 4BC.
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14: Welcome back to the House of Wellness. 131-873 is our number. Good morning to you, Jenny in Elmore. What is your question?
15: Hi, Jenny.
5: Hi, Gerald. I want to ask a question about the vitamin D. You know how I've been listening to your program in the past. You've been saying to take two tablets.
15: Yes, every day. Mm-hmm.
5: Yeah. I take cod liver oil also, and that's got 400 in there already.
15: Yes.
5: That's already got 400 in there. So it'll be like 1,000 and the 400.
15: You can certainly do that, Jenny. Gives you 1,400 international units and good luck to you. So well done. Good call. And it just avoids any confusion.
14: If you've got any other questions, you can Google Ask Gerald and you can email him that way. Now, we want to look at, you know, good healthy habits, obviously, but particularly around better sleep, recovery and overall well-being. So, Gerald, it can be a bit of a challenge for us to fit all of this in. Busy lifestyles and all that kind of stuff. Vitamins can help us each day, right?
15: I am excited this morning, Sarah Marie, because I'm very close to a person who, in theory, has a healthy diet. Is that true?
16: Yes. Yeah.
15: Okay, mostly.
16: Mostly.
15: Because even the system says you eat a healthy diet, you don't need any other supplements.
16: Totally.
15: Have you ever met anyone who's had a healthy diet?
16: Not 100% of the time.
15: I rest my case. Yeah. So we've therefore got to look at ways, you know, sensibly,
16: definitely.
15: If we know that micronutrients are important for all the development of all the things that we need to be healthy, it's worth considering replacement. So whether you take a multivitamin, and the evidence has been quite clear, but the gummies now are an option to those people who say, I can't think of swallowing something. Mm. So I just want to grab something and then chew it away and know that I'm going to get the benefits across the day. Now, it's not – what you do is you get advice. If you feel that there are gaps in your nutrition, get some advice from a dietitian, a nutritionist, your pharmacist, naturopath, but you can certainly start by looking at an easy once a day or twice a day chewable version that's absorbed into your tummy because you're chewing it, so you don't swallow them, and then you get some results. So
16: totally.
15: It's a very simple philosophy. We've been admiring what benefits children have been having for years, and now there are adult versions.
16: That's what I was going to say. I've always loved gummies for kids because, you know, asking them to swallow a tablet that's, you know, double their fingernail.
15: But yours would have the perfect diet, surely.
16: The perfect diet. Oh, no, definitely not. You know, they go through beige diet. They go through fussy eating.
14: I want chicken nuggets. I want chips.
16: Chips,
14: pasta. More potato.
16: All the delicious stuff, right?
15: Okay. Yeah. So here's a way, and you'd be happy, you know, in your skills, you'd be happy to look at ways of just boosting or replacing missing nutrients.
16: Yes, and they're just as effective as, you know, non-gummy supplements.
15: Yeah, it's just another way,
16: yes.
15: Another version.
14: I love that these are available for adults now because I've been looking at all these gummies for children going, why do they get all the fun?
16: Totally. The coloured, fun, little bears, you know, now
14: delicious.
16: We get to do it too.
15: Well, it's just another option. It's all it is.
16: Yes.
15: Very simple. But again, you get some advice.
16: Yes, absolutely.
14: Anyone in particular who should be taking the adult gummies?
15: Busy people, those who don't want to swallow stuff, those who just feel, I don't need something every day, I just need something for a couple of weeks, a month or whatever, away you go.
14: Okay, well, what we're talking about at adult gummies for discussion, in particular, Nature's Way, adult Vita gummies, metabolism and energy, always read the label and follow the directions for use. 131873 is our number. We've got more on the way on the House of Wellness.
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5: Thank you so much to everyone who called through. 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
6: I need to let you both know. I need to let you both know that Melinda Schneider is going on a The Way We Were tour. So this is Music and Times of Barbara Streisand. It's an 8-city tour. Starts on August 7 in Melbourne at the Hamer Hall. We'll be there. We'll be doing an outside broadcast for you, Melinda. Maybe.
5: Gerald's going to be front and centre.
6: Get on board. I'll be yodelling. August 7, Hamer Hall, Melbourne, for those in Melbourne, and then through to August 30 in Sydney.
5: 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Facebook, The House of Wellness Oz, and Wellness Australia for Instagram and TikTok. 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Mossy is going to be on with Troy Cassar-Daly as well. What a performance. Geez, you want to make sure you go into the studio if you can. 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
9: Good morning, I'm Donna Sirimana. The Forensic Crash Unit is investigating after a pedestrian was struck by a bus in Brisbane City last night. The man suffered serious injuries at the intersection of George and Turbot Streets and remains in hospital. The bus driver is assisting police who are appealing for witnesses or dash cam footage. Homicide detectives are investigating the death of a 30-year-old man following an alleged assault on the outskirts of Bundaberg. Emergency crews were called to a Gooburram property on Friday night, where the man died at the scene from head injuries. A second man was arrested at the property and is currently assisting police with their inquiries. A Qantas flight from Melbourne to Dallas has had to be diverted because of an unruly passenger. Brian Wilson reports he faces charges and a lifetime flight ban.
10: QF21 was en route from Melbourne to Dallas, Texas, when halfway across the Pacific, a man allegedly became disruptive and aggressive, who it's alleged also bit a crew member. The Boeing 787 diverted to Papeete in Tahiti, where authorities boarded the aircraft. The flight later continued the journey on to the USA. Brian Wilson reporting.
9: The Prime Minister is facing voter backlash over major tax policy reversals handed down in last week's budget. 83% of voters surveyed by News Corp believe Anthony Albanese broke an election promise not to alter negative gearing and capital gains tax rules. The widespread public anger has triggered a sharp drop in overall trust for federal Labor. At least 8 people are dead and dozens more injured after a Chinese freight train smashed into a public bus in Bangkok. Initial reports suggest the bus became trapped on the tracks during heavy traffic, leaving the oncoming train unable to stop in time. Delta Goodrum has delivered a powerhouse performance for Australia at the Eurovision Grand Final. Taking the stage 8th in the lineup, the pop star stunned the stadium audience with a dramatic rendition of her power ballad,

0: eclipse. Votes are now being tallied across Europe as the remaining finalists wrap up the Global Song Contest. These fans keenly awaiting the results.
1: We're very nervous.
2: Oh, we're waiting for it. The anticipation is killing us. Sky Delta!
0: Seven more ISIS brides and their 14 children are expected to return from a Syrian detainment camp this year. While children will be offered therapeutic support, News Corp reports adult returnees who do not face criminal charges cannot be legally forced into counter-extremist programs. Critics argue it's ludicrous to allow individuals exposed to extremist ideologies back into the community without mandatory assessment. In Finance One, Australian dollar is buying 71.47 US cents.
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0: Melbourne Storm has gone back-to-back for the first time since the start of the season with a 38-4 victory over the Eels in Magic Round. It was a scrappy clash from both sides, with the men in purple only managing a 70% completion rate. Coach Craig Bellamy says they need to take the win with a grain of salt.
4: You know, we're fortunate that, you know, Parramatta made a fair few errors as well, you know. So as I said, it was a pretty scrappy game, but I was really happy with our defence.
0: In last night's other clashes, the Seagulls destroyed the Tigers 46-18, while the Cowboys pipped the Roosters 18-12. Ukraine's Elena Svitolina has claimed her third Italian Open title, beating world number 3 Coco Gauff in a 3-set final. Sydney is through to the A-League Men's Grand Final after winning their playoff series against the Jets. And in the Premier League, Man City took down Chelsea 1-0. That's news and sport.
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6: Taking a sweep around Brisbane and the greater region, it's a clear run on all the main bridges and arterial roads this morning. Whether you're heading north, west or south, expect a smooth run. Full closure of Caxton Street and Petrie Terrace is in place for day 3 of the NRL Magic Round. 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
0: Partly cloudy conditions in Brisbane with a very high chance of showers, most likely later this morning. Light winds heading for a top temperature of 25 degrees in the city, 24 in Ipswich and 23 on the Bayside. Looking further ahead, showers forecast tomorrow with a high of 23 degrees. Rain again on Tuesday, 23 degrees. Partly cloudy for Wednesday. On Moreton Bay, winds are south to southeasterly at around 10 knots. Seas are at below a metre.
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Good morning. Welcome to Weekends with Luke Grant. Great to be with you on 2GB in Sydney, 4BC in Brisbane. And if you've got us online or on the app, g'day to you. Thank you for tuning in on Sunday, May 17. It's a cloudy start to the day around Sydney, with the forecast suggesting partly cloudy, medium chance of showers, less likely this morning in the city 23, at Penrith 23, Parramatta 22, Bondi and coastal suburbs 21. Tomorrow, back to work Monday, cloudy with a very high chance of showers, most likely from late morning in 23. Now, where Magic Round is happening in the River City, Brisbane, partly cloudy, very high chance of showers, most likely from late this morning. 25 in Brisbane, 24 at the airport, Ipswich 26, Sunshine Coast 24, Gold Coast 24, cloudy with showers again tomorrow, and 23 degrees. Look, we're just getting news through about Eurovision that Delta Goodrum has in fact finished fourth. Now, you know, we get pumped up each Eurovision. Oh, you know, the battlers from down under, we're a bloody good chance this year. Mate, get behind Delta or whoever it's been over there. And you know what? I am over it. We're always, oh, this is the year. And then, bum, bum. There's politics at play here, right? We shouldn't forget that. We're not in Europe. We're bloody Australia, mate. Anyway, the winner comes from Bulgaria. I'm not sure. I don't want to be unkind to any artist. If you can produce anything with a musical sound, good on you. We support you. You're in a safe place listening to this show. But fair dinkum, how does this win? I'm the bongo. I'm an angel. I'm a demon. I'm a psycho. When I reason, I'm a mover. I'm a taster. I don't follow. I'm the leader. Let me hype you up. Yeah. Bro, that defeated Delta. Yeah, this is Delta. Have a listen.

0: Yeah, look, I don't want to go off. I don't want to be impolite to artists all over the world, but that is a bloody joke. It's a joke. My producers are looking at me weirdly. Hang on, they always look at me weirdly. Yes, you are. You're looking at me weirdly. Anyway, you can't win everything, can you? Meanwhile, here in Little Love, we've won the lottery of life because we're Australian. Anyway, get back to things now. All right. News Corp reports today that the remaining ISIS-linked Australian women returning to Australia from the Al-Roj camp in Syria will not be forced to undergo de-radicalisation programs unless they're charged with a criminal offence. Oh, you beauty. It comes after recent revelations that Zara Ahmed, the 33-year-old, the only IS-linked woman to touch down in Melbourne earlier in the month, without being charged, will not be forced to undertake reintegration programs. Returned Sydney woman, Janae Safar, 32-year-old, was charged with joining the Islamic State, while Zara's mother, Kalzar Abbas, a 53-year-old, and her daughter, Zainab Ahmed, 31, dropped a bid for bail in Melbourne after being charged with a crime against humanity over enslaving Yazidi women. Nine children also returned with the cohort of women. In a bizarre development, the Sunday Telegraph has been told by government sources that the seven remaining ISIS-linked Australian women likely to attempt to return home in the coming months will not have to undertake countering violent extremism programs if no charges are laid. There are 14 remaining children in the Al-Roj camp also expected to return. However, the AFP Commissioner Chrissy Barrett confirmed earlier in the month that children who returned as part of the recent cohort would be asked to undergo community integration programs, therapeutic support, and countering violent extremist programs. A federal government source with extensive knowledge of the security matters confirmed that the women would not be forced to undergo de-radicalisation programs. The source said it was concerning that women returning from a declared terror zone would not be required to participate in such programs. Quote, they would have been exposed to some of the most extreme ideologies in the world, yet there appears to be no mandatory process in place to assess or address that. The idea that the federal government's first responsibility is to keep us safe, as they often say, is as reliable as a capital gains tax promise, a promise of $275 off your power bill, a promise of not changing stage 3 tax cuts, a promise to not change negative gearing, etc., etc. A Home Affairs spokesperson said the Australian government does not comment on the circumstances of individuals due to privacy considerations. Let me think about that for a moment. Screw that. The responsibility of government is to keep us safe. No one will ever convince me, and I imagine all of you, that you can spend that long in the filthy, grubby terrorist regime that they were in and not be somehow affected. You come back, no charges. Here, love, go to McDonald's. By the way, Happy Meals are now whatever they are. I mean, fair dinkum. Unbelievable. Anyway, government could change this today. Tony Burke, old mate, with Jamal Reefy, but maybe they could get together. Say, hey, listen, what do you reckon we should do? Oh, you know, they'll be talking on radio this week about, oh, we better do one of those, I mean, for God's sake. Now, the outcome of the Stafford by-election in Queensland could come down to postal votes, but on the surface, the ALP is a likely winner, with almost 80% of the ballots counted in the race for the inner northern Brisbane seat late last night. Labor was leading by about 768 votes over the LNP. Now, the ABC's analyst Casey Briggs says Labor is likely to retain Stafford. There's been a 4.1% swing against Labor, with additional postal votes still to be counted, he said. But for the LNP to win from here, those postal votes would need to break very strongly in its favour. That's unlikely to happen. Look, this is Labor heartland. That's what we've been told in the lead-up to this by-election. and there was a swing against Labor of 4.1%. The other thing to say here is this was a test for the hapless Stephen Miles, the former Premier. Now, I don't know if a swing of 4.1% against the opposition is okay to stay in charge, but I imagine questions still need to be put to Mr. Miles and his colleagues. Neither party was able to make a declaration, and with preferences crucial, multiple counts will probably be required to confirm the result. Briggs said postal ballots were the biggest variable remaining, as it was uncertain precisely how many would end up being returned and counted. Now, this by-election came about after the sudden death of the former independent MP Jimmy Sullivan in April. Sullivan, who had a 6.83% swing against him in 2024, was expelled from the Labor Party in May last year over legal and medical concerns. One Nation, it's important to note, did not stand a candidate in the vote. Now, James Campbell has some post-budget polling today that is probably predictable but worth a mention here. Most Australians think Albo broke a promise not to touch negative gearing, and the changes in last week's budget should have been put to the people at an election. A freshwater strategy poll has found the budget has gone down like a lead balloon, quote unquote, as the changes to negative gearing, capital gains tax and trust taxation have decreased trust in the government, with nearly half of all voters, while almost a third say the changes have damaged their trust significantly. The public's also given a thumbs down to the budget's likely impact on them personally, with 44% of voters more than three times as likely to say it would leave their household worse off, compared with 13% who thought it would help. 13%? Wow. And a clear majority of voters, 58%, said they thought it would increase the chance of another interest rate rise, while only 10% felt it would make it less likely. Nearly half, or 46%, said the budget would worsen the economy, compared with only 21% who said it would improve it, with almost a quarter, 23%, saying it would worsen it a lot. Nearly half thought the budget would increase national debt, compared to 15% who thought it would cut it, while one in five, 22%, believed it would increase debt by a lot. Additionally, voters were sceptical of claims that changes would improve housing affordability for Australians, with only 25% saying they'd make things better, compared to 39% who disagreed. The most popular budget measure was the government's $250 working Australians tax offset, supported by 51% of people and opposed by only 16%. Because, as I often say here, we're addicted to free stuff. Freshwater Strategy Head of Research Jordan Myers said it's difficult to find a precedent for a budget this poorly received in recent times. The 2014 hockey budget is the obvious comparison, which was deeply unpopular and widely seen as breaking key election pledges. That budget went on to haunt the Abbott government for the remainder of its time in office, he said. Labor might find itself in a similarly difficult position, with a federal budget that most Australians expect to leave them worse off, not better, and a widely acknowledged broken promise that may linger in the public's consciousness for the remainder of the term. Mr. Myers said it should particularly concern the government that nearly half of voters were dissatisfied with the budget and expected it to damage the economy and their own finances, and a majority believed it would increase the chance of another rate rise. He said the broken promise on negative gearing has compounded the damage. Three in four voters said it was a broken promise, and 45% said their trust in Albanese and Labor had fallen as a result. How do only three in four voters recognise this as a broken promise? I mean, seriously. The Freshwater poll also included a four-point jump since April in the share of voters who say the country is heading in the wrong direction, which is now at 60%, compared with just 27% who say it's going the right way. This has been accompanied by an improvement in the numbers for opposition leader Angus Taylor and the coalition, and a drop-off for Labor and Mr. Albanese. Since April, Mr. Albanese's net favourability rating has fallen 10 points to be minus 19. Mr. Taylor's is plus 9. At 41%, voters were also now marginally more likely to prefer Taylor over Albanese, who scored 40% on the question of who'd make the better PM, a three-point gain for the opposition leader since April. The coalition's primary vote is also up 2 points since April, but at 25% is still seven down from its performance at last year's election. Labor's primary vote has fallen to 3 points since April, and at 29% is 6 points below last May. One Nation increased its primary vote by a point since April to 26%, while the Greens were down a point to 11. On a two-party preferred basis, the ALP fell 3% since April to be tied 50-50 with the coalition. So looking at the first preference vote numbers, the coalition on this poll, 25, Labor, 29, One Nation, 26. Now, given that One Nation and the coalition are the centre-right parties, some more centre than right, some more right than centre, but nonetheless, they'd agree on many things. Their numbers add up to more than 50. I know that means mathematically, and there's still 2 years or so to go to an election, but it's intriguing. For all those that thought Jimbo and Albo and Bobo and all the others were untouchable, I think there's a point to make here. It's maybe time to think again. Gee, there's an awful story from Italy. In the past few hours, 8 people have been injured, 4 of them critically, after a car drove into pedestrians in the northern Italian city of Modena yesterday. The driver, a 31-year-old man born in Bergamo, raised in the province. Mayor Massimo Mazzetti said he was detained and was questioned at police headquarters as authorities worked to determine whether he was under the influence of substances or indeed if he acted deliberately. The vehicle entered one of the city's main streets. It drove onto the footpath, sidewalk, if you will, sending several people flying before crashing into a shop window, the mayor said. The driver attempted to flee when he was stopped by some pedestrians, one of whom he attacked with a knife and slightly injured. The driver was then arrested on the scene by police. At least 8 people injured, 4 of them in a very serious condition. Victims were taken to local hospitals. A helicopter was called for the most critical cases. And I'm sorry to tell you this, but among the 4 critically injured people was a woman pinned against a shop window requiring amputation. The driver was receiving treatment for psychiatric disorders, a source within government said. Terrible, isn't it? Now, from emergency services here overnight, firstly, Queensland AMBOs tell me about a single vehicle incident at Currumbin. This is 11:24 last night. Paramedics called to Teemangum Street. Reports that a bus had crashed into a pole. One stable female patient transported to Robina. 11:04 p.m, paramedics called to Joanne Street at Derrigan. A single vehicle accident. It was a motorcycle. 2 patients were assessed on scene, both transported to Townsville University Hospital, one stable, the other life-threatening. 9:21 p.m, paramedics called to the intersection of George Street and Turbot Street in the city. Reports of a bus and pedestrian incident. One male patient transported to Royal Brisbane and Women's Hospital in a life-threatening condition. Police in New South Wales tell me this morning that a man's been charged after a pursuit and crash in Sydney Southwest this morning. This is 2 a.m. Officers attached to the State Crime Command Raptor Squad patrolling Woodville Road, Old Guildford, they observed a black sedan allegedly travelling at an excessive speed. The vehicle failed to stop. A pursuit initiated. It continued through residential streets in Old Guildford and Rhodes Avenue at Guildford, where the sedan came to a stop after crashing into parked vehicles, a white hatchback, causing minor damage to 2 other cars. The driver, a 26-year-old man, was uninjured. He was arrested, taken to Granville Police Station, where he's been charged with police pursuit, not stop, drive at speed, granted conditional bail to appear at Parramatta Local Court Thursday, June 4. And today news that a driver has died in hospital following a crash earlier in the month on the Mid-North Coast. This goes back to Saturday, May 9, 10:20 a.m. Emergency services called to King Creek Road at King Creek, about 3.5 k south of Wauchope. Officers attached to the Mid-North Coast Police District attended. They found a Mazda utility and an MG sedan had collided near the Oxley Highway exit. The driver of the MG, a 37-year-old woman, was extracted from her car before being treated by paramedics for serious head and facial injuries at the scene. She was taken to Port Macquarie Hospital, then airlifted to John Hunter. About 5:30 p.m. Friday, police were told the 37-year-old had died in hospital. The driver of the Mazda, a 32-year-old woman, was in a serious but stable condition, transported to Port Macquarie Hospital. A report will be prepared for the information of the coroner. Devastating this, a man has died following a shark attack in WA. 38-year-old had been spearfishing with his mates off Rottnest Island. When a shark appeared in the water, the victim had become horrifically injured, bitten on both legs. Following the attack, a rescue helicopter was sent, but tragically the man was unable to be revived. Police have since revealed the heroic efforts of his friends. Sergeant Michael Weir says they retrieved his body from the water. They gave him CPR on the way back in. They came straight into the jetty. The injuries are horrific. The scene was confronting. The attacker sent shockwaves through the local community. The Premier, Roger Cook, describing the incident as deeply distressing. And former Liberal Senator Holly Hughes and ex-Liberal Vice President Tina McQueen are joining One Nation. Tina McQueen calling leader Pauline Hanson the only hope we've got. One Nation leader Pauline Hanson announced the party-hopping moves at an event at Holly's Blue Mountains pub in Rydal near Lithgow last night. It does follow weeks of speculation that Holly Hughes would make the move to the increasingly popular party. Holly said while it hadn't been public, she'd been a card-carrying One Nation member for some time, saying, "It's probably the worst-kept secret in the district because I think everyone assumed I was coming across, but I've been a member long enough that I've got my card already, so it's not like I joined a couple of minutes back." Tina McQueen, according to News Corp, has had a fractious relationship with the Liberal Party in recent years, like many of us. She failed to win re-election to the party executive in 2023 as a result of an organised internal attempt to vote her out after she said members should rejoice that lefties in the party had lost their seats during the 22 election. Now, there's some State of Origin speculation around this morning. I'll get to that a little bit later on, but it looks like, according to Peter Bedell at News Corp, Kalyn Ponga will be the Queensland number 7. Well done to the Cowboys last night, by the way, knocking off my Roosters. I wonder if some of the team wearing red, white and blue thought, oh, this is a dress rehearsal for Origin, and I don't want to say got stage fright, but probably didn't play to the level they've been playing for the last six times they've won. Gee, they made a million mistakes, but the Cowboys were brave. I don't want to detract from their efforts. Good on them. And Melbourne are back. They accounted for Parramatta pretty easily, didn't they? So Kalyn Ponga could be in. Adam Fanua Blake could be into the Blues as well. Anyway, as I say, there's speculation there. We'll come to that later on. Now, you can call me 131. I should tell you who's on the show. What am I doing here? Tony Barry, Director of Corporate Affairs and Communications at Redbridge, the polling group. He'll be back. He has a deep dive into the numbers, opinion polls. And we'll get his take on what's going on. Speak to him soon. Our remarkable Aussie, Carolyn Robinson, founder and managing director of Beyond DV, Queensland Volunteer of the Year Award recipient. Stephen Fennick, here to answer your tech questions about your phones, your laptops and all the other gear you got. I'll speak to Michaela Cash, who's the Shadow Attorney General. I want to follow up on the conversation I had yesterday with Sal Grover. This is the Giggle Tickle case. I can't tell you, the feedback we got yesterday was astonishing, and thank you for engaging with the show. We really appreciate it. I try and share what I can. We don't get enough time to read every text or email, but I read everything and I thank you for them. So Michaela Cash to talk about that. Melanie Pilling, editor of the Saturday and Sunday Mail, the Courier Mail in Brisbane. News Corp have revealed with some polling, a third of young Australians are now completely off social media. Now, in my book, that means two-thirds aren't. Interesting. We're going to have a chat to Dr. Michael Chapman, leading palliative care physician, calling for an end to keeping aged care, dementia care and palliative care completely separate. He wants to redo the way we look at those issues, so I'll talk to him and understand why he's saying that. And with Jim Haynes, we are revisiting common things your mum and dad used to say to you. All those great sayings that now you might use and go, not really sure what that is, but I'm going to say it anyway because mum did or dad did. You can call me 131873, text me 0460 873 873, email me by going to 2gb.com, 4bc.com.au. It's 18 in Sydney, feels like 19 in Brisbane, feels like 20. This is Weekend Mornings with Luke Grant on 2GB 873 and in Brisbane on 882 4BC. And once again, Ash Turner is driving the traffic bus.
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2: Taking a sweep around Brisbane and the greater region, it's a clear run on all the main bridges and arterial roads this morning. Whether you're heading north, west or south, expect a smooth run. Full closure of Caxton Street and Petrie Terrace is in place for day three of the NRL Magic Round. 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Ash Turner on your traffic leader, Brisbane's 4BC.
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14: Looking at the stories of the week.
0: Yeah, look, there's plenty of opinion out there and a lot of it based on gut, but my next guest, a good man called Tony Barry. We've spoken to Tony many times on this show. He's Director of Corporate Affairs and Communications at Redbridge. They do polling and deep dive into the numbers, so they know stuff. And Mr. Barry is on the line. G'day, Tony. How are you?
15: G'day, Luke. How are you?
0: I'm well, mate. Nice to talk to you again. How's the budget gone down?
15: Yeah, well, look, people's information paths are very complex and often confused these days because they're receiving information from multiple sources. And there's also the rise of what we call news avoiders or post-news voters who actively avoid any sort of news at all, either because they're too busy with their lives or there's too many other things happening in the news that they don't like. So initial responses this week has been fairly negative on a qualitative basis. Obviously, the broken promises and lies is not an easy thing for the government to overcome. More problematically for the government is voters don't really see how these new taxes will really help younger people get into the market. So the government needs to do a lot of explaining and convincing the electorate that, you know, this is going to result in outcomes as opposed to just a tax grab.
0: Yeah. You talk about news avoidance, which is interesting, but there are things that immediately make sense or immediately don't make sense, and things that, you know, you don't have to go to the Tax Act to understand, but you need to spend some time on. I don't know if that is news avoidance or what, but things like we're going to lie about negative gearing and other things, and that'll somehow make life better. That has a chance of sticking, I guess, if you trust the politician. But that's the problem, isn't it?
15: Yeah, trust is a huge problem at the moment for all institutions, whether it be politics, media, government, business. So there is that problem for the government to overcome. But I think there's also, you know, one of the findings that we came across this week, which sort of surprised me, but it didn't because it's supported by ASX, I've later discovered, data. But the number of young people who have put their money into shares while they save for a home was something of a surprise to me.
0: Yep.
15: Joe Aston in Rampart wrote about this.
0: Yeah.
15: But there are a lot of young people, and we had a few Gen X people in the focus groups this week who are furious because their adult children are still at home earning pretty good money, but they have encouraged their children to put their money in shares on the basis that it works harder than the bank interest rate. So they're wild that those shares are going to be taxed. And also, you know, what we've come across is there's a lot of people who've started up their own businesses.
0: Yes.
15: And, of course, they're going to be vulnerable as well. And this sort of disincentivises innovation. And, you know, you've already got people sort of saying, well, maybe we just moved to New Zealand. You know, I've got a great idea for a software company.
0: Yeah.
15: There. So I think the government will have to make a few changes. But clearly they've designed a package, you know, somewhat cynically to get through the Senate with the Greens. They know the Greens, that's all they need. And the Greens will sort of approve most of it. Now, they will hope that unlike the 2014 election, where Abbott sort of bled for a very long time trying to get these changes through, and then in the end he basically got nothing through, and sort of, you know, suffered, you know, politically as a result. But I think Albanese's strategy is to, you know, make a few changes that he needs to make. Obviously, shares and the business, you know, startups will be the obvious ones, and then the caravan moves on.
0: Have you had a chance to put to people the budget in reply, some of the policies of Angus Taylor around immigration and the provision of NDIS, et cetera, to people who are citizens only? He is grandfathering, I think he says, if you can still use that term. I don't know that you can. The existing recipients, but are you able to determine how that's gone down?
15: I think grandpersoning is the preferred language these days.
0: Thanks, mate. Sorry about that.
15: No, we haven't. We were in the field on Thursday night as the speech was being delivered, so we don't have any fresh data on that. We don't do focus groups on Friday nights.
0: You got footy to watch.
15: We watch the Brisbane Broncos, yes.
0: Yeah, of course you do.
15: So, yeah, but it'll be interesting. But I think, you know, look, the coalition, you know, I probably wouldn't have put too many policies out. I think you only get one headline.
0: Yes.
15: The next morning, and I would have kept it on income tax indexation, which I think is a good policy and a good idea.
0: Yeah. You know, it's interesting that, and I was reading your partner, business partner, Cos Samaras's thoughts on this, talking about the 5 million people Angus Taylor thinks don't vote and the millions in their households who do, saying that Angus Taylor thinks he's punishing non-citizens, they can't vote, so it's a free hit. Then he went on to say something, mate, which really got my attention, which is, you know, you've got your application for citizenship in the House, and it's been there for 10 years. And look, I take his point, but aren't we, as well as saying, you know, if you're a non-citizen, you don't get the benefits of a citizen, isn't he also saying, hey, listen, come here and buy into Team Australia. Yes, I'm going to roll that old expression out. Don't leave the paperwork lying around for 10 years. Sign up and hop on board. And there's a part of me that quite likes that.
15: Yeah, I'm sort of not across those technical details, but I have not seen any evidence that suggests that immigration demand will diminish as a result of this. I mean, there are some people who love to sort of say what a terrible country is, and yet, you know, we've literally got hundreds and hundreds of thousands of applications every year to come to Australia. So, the data doesn't support some of those assertions, I find.
0: Yeah. I know you got a busy morning, but let me quickly ask you about the One Nation numbers, the suggestion that perhaps one day those people will find their way back to the coalition. My listeners don't agree with that at all. They're gone. They're off and gone. But given Farah and the result there, One Nation did very well. There's a state election in Victoria later in the year. Just how big a part will One Nation play in all of that? And are their voters or their supporters sticking?
15: I think your listeners are right. When we do research, we find that it's quite enduring, their support. There's nothing to suggest that it's just a bit of a frolic and see what this is like, or I'm just going to park it here as a bit of a protest. The shortcoming with, you know, all these things is that it's like asking a married couple on their honeymoon, you know, is this love forever? Well, you know, they're always going to say yes, you know, we will be married forever, but it doesn't always work out that way, unfortunately. So, you know, they say right now that, you know, One Nation is the party for them. Whether that is enduring or not, you know, time will tell. But I've seen nothing to indicate that they won't be.
0: Yeah.
15: And, you know, we asked voters what their core hesitation was about voting One Nation. We asked that of people voting One Nation. Look, a combined third were concerned about Hanson's support for Donald Trump, who they dislike enormously, and others were really unhappy with her idea that Australia supports Trump in Iran with troops. So a third of them reconsider their support for One Nation on those arguments, but 47% said they had not a single hesitation at all. So that says to me the absolute floor of their vote is 15%. And, you know, look, I think there's capacity for them to take some more votes off Labor. I think that's absolutely possible.
0: Mm. Fascinating. Tony Barry, Director of Corporate Affairs and Communications at Redbridge. Have a wonderful day, mate. Nice to hear your voice. Stay well.
15: Thanks, Luke.
0: Good on you. That's Tony Barry. Back in a moment.
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23: 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At Alex Gow Funerals, we bring real people, modern care and a personal touch here when you need us most.
0: Yeah, there's been tens of thousands of demonstrators descending on central London for a rally organised by the activist Tommy Robinson. Police estimated that around 60,000 people attended the Unite the Kingdom march, making it one of the largest right-wing mobilisations seen in Britain in recent years. Robinson's founder of the Nationalist English Defence League. People cited a range of reasons for attending, but many described feeling ignored by the government and alarmed by the direction of the country. Seems to be a pretty common theme in many democracies right now, doesn't it? Ignored by the government. On the text line, thank you for getting in touch. Neville says, what the hell is grandpersoning, Luke? Why do we have to be gender neutral with these things? It's ridiculous. Nev, I agree with you completely. Barbara says, Luke, I'm sticking with the coalition. It angers me that One Nation continues to cannibalise it. Unless they start to destroy the left, the Labor, Greens and Teals, the result will be Labor win. Barbara, thank you. Dave, the bus driver. Lukey, have a great day. Dave, you too. Good on you. Nick says, Luke, don't be censored. The correct word is grandfather. I spent 2 years of my life fighting for freedom. My speech going, freedom of speech, a bit of a typo there, mate. That's okay. Going to Vietnam and all that sort of rubbish. And I did say freedom of speech. Please use the correct word. Well, I will and I did, but thank you, Nick. And Nick, thank you for your service. Bob says, Luke, I sent you a note yesterday about Holly and Pauline. Yes, we got that, Bob. Thank you for sending that. Turns out you're right. Luke, I don't know about you, but I shudder when I hear Albanese refer to Angus Taylor as this bloke. How disrespectful. Margaret, well, it's all about the politics, right? So we shouldn't be too surprised. And they like to say that Pauline Hanson's living rent-free in Angus Taylor's head. I tell you what, given the reaction to the budget and what they've been saying in the last 48 hours or so, Angus Taylor has found himself a place in the front bench of the Labor Party's heads, I have to say. Thanks for the communiques. That's what I wanted to say. Text line 0460 873 873.
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1: Taking a sweep around Brisbane and the greater region, it's a clear run on all the main bridges and arterial roads this morning. Whether you're heading north, west or south, expect a smooth run. Full closure of Caxton Street and Petrie Terrace is in place for day three of the NRL Magic Round. 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
0: Yeah, it's 6 to 10 hour quiz today. Don't call now. We'll get you to call after midday. Three questions, demanding three correct answers. We're playing for a family pass to Taronga Zoo for listeners in Sydney or elsewhere that want to go to the zoo at some point. So there's that. And if you're in Brisbane and don't have any interest in the zoo, then it's a 4BC prize pack. So here's question one. Aussie superstar Delta Goodrum has finished fourth in the Eurovision final. What country won? Bloody joke! What country won Eurovision? It ends in area or aria. Bloody joke. So angry. It's impossible to be at work today while this is going on. The Delta Goodrum, good human being. Wonderful Australian. Beaten by some clown. I'll get over it. Luke, I'm staying with the Libs. Thank you, Kath. Need to take on Labor instead of being hell-bent on supporting or destroying other Conservative parties. This is an interesting one. I like listening to Holly Hughes when she speaks about the NDIS. Good riddance to those former MPs and party leaders who, when dismissed, carry on a grudge, damaging the party, causing Tina to leave as well. Interesting observation. Thank you. Richard says, Luke, we are windmilling our way to bankruptcy. Not a bad point you make, Richard. Thank you for doing it here.
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4: After the news, our remarkable Australian is the Queensland Volunteer of the Year. And, of course, when we're done at 1... The continuous call team on air, Mark Levy, the big man, Cooper Johns and Mark Geyer from Suncorp Stadium. They will call, well, Peter Pasoltis will be there to call, the Warriors and the Broncos. That kicks off at 4 o'clock. So far, the Sharks over the Dogs, 38-16. The Dolphins over the Bunnies, 32-10. Manly over West Tigers, 46-18. Cowboys got the Chooks, 18-12. And Melbourne got the Eels, 34-8. And the earlier game today, Titans and Newcastle. It's almost 10 o'clock. News next.
5: Sanford, Sandgate, Shaler Park, Stratty. 4BC is Brisbane.
6: Good morning. I'm Donna Sirimana. It's been revealed remaining ISIS-linked Australian women returning from Syria will not be forced into de-radicalisation programs if they escape criminal charges. Four of the so-called ISIS brides returned to Australia this month, three of whom were charged with serious offences, while one was released without restriction. Nationals MP David Littleproud says Australia does not owe them anything.
7: Why are we in any hurry to bring them back at all? We can impose what we call a temporary exclusion order that keeps them out for 2 years. We're prepared to go further and longer than that if necessary.
6: A man has been charged with murder after a fatal assault on the outskirts of Bundaberg. Toby Goff reports.
8: Police have upgraded charges against a 33-year-old Bundaberg North man following the death of a local resident on Friday. Emergency crews were called to a Moore Park property just before 8 p.m. where they found a 42-year-old man unresponsive with severe injuries. He died at the scene. Detectives arrested the younger man nearby and he's now been charged with one count of murder following a weekend of investigations. He's been refused bail and will face court tomorrow. Toby Goff reporting.
6: Australia's Delta Goodrum has finished in fourth place at the Eurovision Grand Final in Vienna following a spectacular performance of her ballad Eclipse. The pop star was sitting in a strong second place after the jury vote, but ultimately missed out on a podium finish after the global audience tallies were added. Bulgaria claimed its first ever Eurovision victory. Fire has torn through the car park of a unit complex in Sydney's West. Emergency crews were called to reports a blaze had sparked in the car park of the building in Parramatta at 3 o'clock this morning. Fire and Rescue Superintendent Greg Wright says all occupants were brought to safety in time.
9: 30 people were evacuated from the block of flats and firefighters conducted a search to ensure everyone had been removed from their units to protect them from the dangerous smoke that might have been filling the building.
6: The blaze has been contained and is being treated as suspicious. More people are ending up in emergency departments after suffering severe side effects linked to the use of illegal peptides. Carolee Katsimbanis explains.
10: The Victorian Coroner's Court has confirmed it is investigating a death related to the use of injectable peptides. Social media influencers are fueling the surge of them, being spruiked for everything from weight loss and bodybuilding to skin improvements. The Royal College of General Practitioners telling SMH The Age, peptides were causing severe and unpredictable complications, with young people needing amputations. Other concerns, the vomiting and chest pains, mirroring heart attacks. Their message is,